0: the top for cattle ranchers group chat. Officials say the response matches the serious nature of the threat to livestock, pets, and wildlife. A small fly that could cause big problems. Now the U.S. racing to contain what's become the first U.S. outbreak of the New World screwworm in roughly 6 decades.
1: The U.S. is hitting Cuba with more economic penalties.
2: The State Department announced sanctions against Cuba's state-owned oil and gas company Thursday in a move expected to increase tensions between the two countries. Secretary of State Marco Rubio says key assets of the company known as Cupid were unlawfully expropriated from American owners years ago. He also accused Cuba's government of weaponizing energy. The Cuban government did not immediately respond to the sanctions announcement. Bill Rakoff, Worldwide News Network, New York.
1: A strong rally on Wall Street amid hopes of an Iran peace deal.
3: There was a party on Wall Street on Thursday after a two-day drought. Markets raced away, a spectacular rally, starting around 1:30 in the afternoon Eastern when President Trump cancelled plans to strike Iran again and said a peace deal was ready to sign. It has to be said, the Iranian media has noted that no deal has yet been agreed. But the markets didn't care. Airline stocks rose on the prospect of cheaper aviation fuel, Delta up 7%, United by 10%. The Dow, NASDAQ and S&P all firmly in the green, the NASDAQ by 2.5%. For the Worldwide News Network, I'm John Terrett.
1: Dwayne The Rock Johnson told Esquire that he had a testicular cancer scare. He said he discovered a lump, went straight to the doctor, then spent an anxious 24 hours not knowing what it was. Turns out he got the all clear. This is the Worldwide News Network.
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5: Good evening, I'm James Flippin. It is hot and sticky around the tri-state. It's going to stay that way tomorrow.
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5: Heat advisories are up through 8 o'clock tomorrow night. The humidity and the heat also makes things very dangerous for anyone with pre-existing health conditions. As always, your older and younger neighbors are most at risk. And there is the potential for rain overnight, as well as some potentially severe weather, including hail. Well, it was OG Anunoby who knifed in like a bolt of lightning last night to tip in the eventual game winner at MSG, and the Knicks were able to come back from a 29-point deficit and win Game 4 of the NBA Finals. Knicks superfans, a routine sight at the world's most famous arena last night. Taylor Swift was there. She was seen celebrating with Mariska Hargitay of Law & Order fame, Jerry Seinfeld, Larry David, Fat Joe, Timothy Chalamet, and Ben Stiller, who, according to rumor, is filming a Knicks documentary for HBO using his cell phone. And Stiller didn't confirm that when chatting with ABC's Inside the NBA last night, but said a special project is in the works. Former New York City comptroller Brad Lander was found not guilty by a Manhattan judge after challenging his immigration court building arrest. Lander was arrested in June and September last year after demanding access to ICE holding cells at 26 Federal Plaza. Some of the people held were taken into custody as they left immigration court for long scheduled hearings, and he was among several politicians arrested. Lander accused of creating a disturbance on federal property by blocking an elevator and ignoring warnings to leave. But his not guilty verdict comes as he tries to unseat incumbent Congressman Dan Goldman, also a Democrat, in the June 23rd primary for New York. There is a renewed call for a ban on horse-drawn carriages after the death of a horse in Central Park. The animal advocacy group NY Class rallied at City Hall yesterday for the passing of Rider's Law, a ban on carriage horses first introduced in 2022 after the death of a horse named Rider, but it was eventually shot down amid complaints from the union representing drivers. Staten Island Councilman Frank Morano, a familiar voice around these parts, says the city council's new version of Rider's Law includes new career opportunities for the drivers.
6: We're not trying to punish anyone. The goal here is to prevent the next tragedy.
5: And it was on Tuesday night at Central Park West and 72nd Street when a 16-year-old carriage horse by the name of Denny's died while pulling two passengers. And the cause of death in that case is under investigation. Overnight, a chance of showers, maybe a thunderstorm, mostly cloudy with a low near 75. Tomorrow, a high near 94, the heat index up over 100. And I'm James Flippin.
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4: 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A common sense recap of the day's biggest stories. It's John Katzimatidis and Rita Cosby. Katz and Cosby on 77 WABC. Breaking news, WABC.
8: The world turns. I've heard that someplace. Well, today the stock market was up over 1,000 points at one point. It was maybe 1,100 points. And the sun is going to shine for the rest of the century. And President Trump has made a decision. No bombing of Iran tonight. And there will be peace for the rest of the century.
7: By the way, you know what's wild, John?
12: Isn't that nice?
7: Peace on earth. Peace. Yeah. And goodwill.
8: Goodwill toward men.
7: We got to find that. We're working on it. You know, but this is big deal, you guys, because President Trump says that, quote, like a settlement, a deal is essentially in shape, in form. And he was all ready to pound the heck out of him. He used a 4-letter word, but he said that's what he was planning on doing. And then he said, we'll also take CARG, and there's a whole bunch of other things.
8: According to our intelligence sources last night, we reported it first on WABC.
7: Yes.
8: I think we may have CARG already.
7: Yeah, because he typically does things first.
8: That gentleman, the general that was with us.
7: General Blaine Holt.
8: There's no way you could have shipped out 100 million barrels of oil. If you didn't have CARG.
7: Right. And he said his intelligence, and let's not forget, you guys, he's also the same guy who had the scoop when the other pilots were downed. Remember a couple weeks ago? He was ahead of the curve there. And you guys, let's go. I understand we have Victoria Coates with us, former Deputy National Security Advisor, calling in.
8: What her pulse of the situation is.
7: Yeah, absolutely. Victoria, what are you hearing of what's going on with a potential deal?
13: Well, this is a heck of a night, team. It seems like the president really got through to the Iranians with strikes over the last 2 days. They have, according to him, and I have no reason to doubt his word, come to the table with for the deal that he wants, which is fundamentally the no nuclear weapon. But in addition, the immediate opening of the strait. We haven't heard anything about sort of preemptive sanctions relief for them or unfreezing assets for them. More that they are the ones who are going to have to make concessions. I very much hope that that's true. But if he could get them into that state through those strikes in the last couple of days, and they took him at his word that he was going to go after CARG, they may have decided that was too much for them, that they could not.
8: Victoria, we had some intelligence yesterday, and we reported it at 6 o'clock, that there's no way that they shipped out 100 million barrels of crude oil in various ships, that there was no way they could ship it out unless we had control of Quark.
13: Well, I'm not sure that's true. You can go through the Western channels, John, closer to Oman, and the CARG really isn't a military installation.
8: No, I understand. But by the way, whatever will be if things are good. By the way, we have some other breaking news just right now.
4: Breaking news, WABC.
8: I just got this. The $75 billion raised by Elon Musk is officially done and closed.
13: Wow.
8: I guess that makes Elon Musk the first trillionaire.
7: Wow. I think he deserves an applause for that. Where's the applause? Because that certainly deserves it. Wow.
8: And, yeah, I said to my son, I said to my son, who's our chief investment officer, he says to me, "Don't worry, Dad. China is going to protect Elon Musk." I said, "Why?" He says, "Well, a lot of those Teslas are built in China."
7: That's very interesting. Very interesting. And look, he's been hanging around with President Trump a lot lately, too. Obviously, it seems like they're back on the mend.
8: See how smart he got versus walking away that time?
7: Yes. By the way, he woke up a lot after that one, I think. You're right.
8: Victoria, back to you. What do you think? Give us the pulse.
13: Well, actually, I have something to say about Elon, because the Iranian regime threatened him earlier today.
7: They said they would
13: go after some of his assets in Africa. So what's happened today with Elon is a big, big deal for the United States. No other country, China included, has produced a genius of that value. And, you know, I like the fact that he's starting to pull out of China as much as he can. He's certainly a lot less friendly towards them. That is a good thing. But just for our country, this is just a very big deal. And as I said, China's not producing people like this. Heaven knows Russia and Iran aren't. This is a great moment for America, and congratulations to Elon. So, you know, John, I think getting to this deal goes to a lot of the concerns you've been voicing in recent weeks about not letting this situation do too much damage to the United States, to that strength that just produced Elon Musk. I agree with that. And so if the president got them to the point they were in at the end of the Iran-Iraq war, for example, when they had to make some pretty significant concessions to the Iraqis to get to the end of the war, you know, that's okay with me. And so we'll have to see what's in the deal. We'll have to, you know, make sure the Iranians are complying with the deal. But if he was able to, and it looks like he was, you know, gain that leverage over them and the credibility with them that he would do to them what no previous American president has done, then I think that this is probably a pretty good night for us.
7: You know, Victoria, too, the other thing that's interesting, I was watching President Trump, because, of course, all the reporters were asking him about was this today with this enormous news. And he said, I was really planning to pummel them tonight. And they clearly got the message. There were 49 Tomahawks last night that hit specific targets, mostly radar and air defenses.
8: And the thing our listeners should understand, we hit all military operations.
7: Right.
8: All those bad guys, the
7: IRGC.
8: RIGC, we hit them, not any civilians.
7: Yeah, in fact, that's a great point, because they're, on the other hand, John, you see them. They're hitting airports. They're hitting indiscriminately. And I found it fascinating that President Trump said just a few minutes ago, and this is interesting, Victoria, that he expects a deal to be signed in a few days. He suggested maybe in Europe that the signing would happen. And he said that it might even happen as early this weekend. And then he brought up the fact that he's in touch with a whole bunch of countries, obviously Israel, Saudi, Kuwait, UAE, Turkey, Pakistan, Bahrain, that they're all on board, that this is like it's he has some backing here.
13: Absolutely. And that was one of the original sins of the Joint Comprehensive Plan of Action, the JCPOA under Obama, is that thing was negotiated by Iran, Germany, the EU, Great Britain, China had a seat at the table, but nobody from the region had a seat at the table. You know, this is a Middle East issue. And if you don't have buy-in, at least from Saudi Arabia, but then you should have a host of others as well, you don't actually have a deal. And so by bringing in the neighbors, the neighbors that Iran has indiscriminately shelled throughout this whole process, you know, President Trump makes sure he has regional buy-in. That's what will make this deal stick. And he's also the only one who has the credibility with all those countries to say, okay, here's what we got. I think it's good for you. I think it's good for us. I think it's good for business. And that would be the energy business. I think that is also a very strong point.
7: Yeah, great point. Judge Weinberg, go ahead.
12: So let me ask you a few questions, Victoria. What about the proxies? How do you rein them in? Number two, what about the Iranian people? What happens to them? And number three, what happens in a post-Trump era?
13: So starting with the proxies, I think this was of great interest to me, Judge, that Lebanon and Hezbollah seem to be off the table. Remember, I'm old enough to remember that 2 days ago, the Iranians were saying, unless we get a ceasefire in Lebanon, you know, that we're not going to go to any deal. And all of those breathless accounts of, you know, tense phone calls between President Trump and Prime Minister Netanyahu, and the Israelis kept striking in Lebanon, and it looks like we got to a deal. So somebody stood down, and it looks like it was the Iranians to say, okay, you know, then you use the Israelis to mop up the proxies. And so the Iranians are not in any position to do much about this going forward, because they lost their land bridge through Syria. They've lost a lot of their capacity to manufacture the missiles and stuff that Hezbollah needs. So this will become an increasingly easy task for the Iranian people, or maybe for the Israeli army. Then what was the second thing?
7: The second was the Iranian people.
12: What about the Iranian people? And the third one, what do you do in a post-Trump era? Okay.
7: Especially the courageous ones protesting.
13: Exactly. That's why I just said Iranian people. So for the Iranian people, I think, you know, the critical thing here is how weak the regime looks when we see the details of this deal, because what has helped them cling to power for lo these many years is the nuclear threat, that they're somehow going to get a nuclear weapon, and this is going to make them the regional strongman, and the Iranian people should stick with them and suffer. But the problem the regime has, especially if they are going to truly relinquish the nuclear file, is that on top of that, they have an economy they really can't fix. That what has happened to them over the course of this war, on top of what was already happening in December that sent the Iranian people to the streets, is, I mean, we'll see what happens, but I just don't understand how you recover from that. So I think what we need to do, I know the president is not very happy with the Kurds at this point, and, you know, I don't know the details of that situation, but there are other potential regional partners like Azerbaijan. They have the largest single minority diaspora in Iran proper, and they've just come off of a successful war with Armenia. So they have a very strong, capable military that is, oh, by the way, quite close to the Israelis. And so, you know, Azerbaijan is a potential partner if others in the region want to take concrete action to support the Iranian people. I think that's a very viable option. And then post-Trump, you know, everything's going to hinge on the 2028 election, because, you know, Republicans are going to stick with the president's strong line on Iran, doing things to them that no one else has done and getting results from the American people. But what the Democrats do, who knows? So, you know, I would, if the president feels very strongly about this deal, if it is a good deal, then I would really recommend they pass that thing through the Congress as a treaty. Or pass it, you can pass it to the Senate as a treaty, or both houses of Congress as a law. You can do it either way.
12: No, I think you're absolutely right.
13: It can't be torn up.
12: Yeah, I think that's exactly right. I mean, what the stunt that Kerry and Obama pulled by reversing the process for the deal that they created.
7: Yeah, imagine if you have somebody else like that back in.
12: We needed two-thirds to reverse. I mean, it was ridiculous, Victoria.
13: Well, and the other thing on the JCPOA is, remember, that was implemented by the United Nations Security Council. Nobody ever signed anything. It used to make me so mad at General Mattis, where you'd be like, oh, we gave our word, we signed. Wait, no, who signed? Who signed what? Nobody signed anything. And the last time I looked, the United Nations Security Council did not supersede the American Congress in U.S. law. So that thing was never ratified. And so if this is the good, strong deal the president wants, I think getting that ratified, so everyone, including the Iranians, have some confidence that this thing is going to stick, would be very important.
7: Yeah, absolutely.
12: Well said, Victoria.
7: Well said.
14: Well, let's pray that Monday morning the stock market goes up another 1,000 points.
7: Yeah.
13: No one's going to be sad about that, Jeff.
14: Victoria, remember, I'm the one that predicted the 50,000 by December 31, and I'm the one that predicted 60,000 by December 31, 2026. So let's see. I'm either going to be a liar or successful.
7: Or a hero.
14: Or a hero.
13: Well, let me know what your pick is for the Knicks game.
14: All right.
7: After last night, they're going to win.
14: Yes.
7: They're going to take it all.
14: So. Play ball.
7: Yeah, that was amazing. Oh, yep. My God. Victoria?
12: Thank you, Victoria.
13: Thanks, guys.
7: And, John, I understand we have calling in right now Michael Whatley, of course, a former chair.
14: I'll take this one.
7: You want to take this one?
14: Yes.
7: All right.
15: Well, Thursday, what the heck is going on in the country and the GOP? Who better to ask than the former chairman of the GOP? We got Michael Whatley. Well, Mr. Chairman, there's so many things going on. I know you got your hands full. You got your own race. We can talk about that, too. But let's first talk about what's going on nationally. It is imperative that the GOP hold on to the Senate and the Congress. Otherwise, I guess our country could be in trouble.
16: No question about it. You think about what President Trump ran on in 2016, 2020, and 2024, rebuilding our economy, restoring our borders to keep our communities safe, and making sure America is the strongest, most respected nation around the world. That's what the Republicans are fighting for right now. The Democrats ran on open borders, inflationary spending, and a woke, weak America. They are doubling down on that right now. You look at the candidates the Democrats are putting forward for the House and for the Senate. Think about James Tallarico. Think about Graham Plattner. Think about my opponent, Roy Cooper, right? These are guys who absolutely are going to fight harder for criminals, for illegal aliens, and for men who want to play in girls' sports and go in women's locker rooms than they are the people of their respective states or the people of this country.
15: Mr. Chairman, I just don't understand it. Has our Democratic Party gone a little nuts? I mean, how can they go to such extremes about wanting men to be going into women's bathrooms and hitting on President Trump for the Venezuelan boats that were coming in with drugs to hurt our kids? I just don't understand it. What is going on in our country?
16: Well, you got to go back to where the fight is coming from, right? So there's a lot of policy that's driving the national conversation that's coming out of New York. It's coming out of San Francisco. It's coming out of Chicago. And you got to follow the money. You know, George Soros and others who are very left-wing fanatics who are putting, you know, hundreds of millions of dollars into American politics right now to be able to drive an agenda that just does not square with Main Street. And we're seeing it over and over and over again. You know, you look at the reconciliation bill that just got passed and signed by the president to fund the Department of Homeland Security. That department was created after 9/11, after thousands of Americans were killed in Pennsylvania, killed in Washington, D.C., and obviously in New York, right? So we had to create a department to fund the department, you know, to be able to protect the homeland. And the Democrats just shut down the government. Overfunding for the Department of Homeland Security. It absolutely is baffling to me, their priorities. The ultimate driver for them is their hatred of Donald Trump, their opposition to Donald Trump. They will not support anything that guy supports. They will oppose everything that he's trying to get done. We see it in the House and we see it in the Senate. Roy Cooper, my opponent, Graham Plattner, James Tallarico, Alexandria Ocasio-Cortez, the rest of the woke mob, every single time they have an opportunity, they're going to oppose President Trump, whether it's his nominations, his legislation, or any of his initiatives. You know, the fact is, you know, you had a Democrat the other day in Washington say, "I hate that the reflecting pool is now beautiful." What? You know, let's talk about the priorities of America and let's talk about the priorities of the people of America and go fight for them.
15: Well, I even see that the National Parks, who reports to the executive office, is giving President Trump problems with putting on the wrestling match or creating the arch. This is the National Parks Department reports to the executive office. Who in National Parks is doing this?
16: Yeah, you're absolutely right. You know, and look, you gotta go back to the basics, right? What is the number one function of a government, of a state government, a local government, a federal government, is to protect its citizens. You know, and when we talk about protecting citizens, that means we got to have criminals behind bars. It means that we've got to have, you know, police on the streets. We've got to back the blue. We need to support them. We talk about Homeland Security to make sure that we do not have violent criminal illegal aliens that are coming into the United States and allowed to stay. You know, it means that on the world stage, we're going to protect our interests and our allies around the world with our armed, you know, forces. You know, we have 10% of all the men and women in uniform, Army, Navy, Air Force, Marines, and Coast Guard are based down in North Carolina, right? I'm worried about making sure that they're going to have the resources they need to protect our interests and allies around the world. And if President Trump says he wants to fully fund the military, you know the Democrats are going to oppose it right now.
15: As a closing thing on a Thursday night, give me your pulse of what is going on around the country. There's a lot of common sense Democrats and there's a lot of common sense independents that have to realize that these people are losing their minds. What is your pulse of what's going on?
16: Well, you're absolutely right. And this election comes down to common sense. 24 came down to common sense. And the people of the United States of America said they did not want four more years of Joe Biden's inflationary spending, open borders, and woke, you know, weakness in America. They didn't want Kamala Harris. They wanted common sense, which is why they voted for President Trump, why they voted for a Republican House and a Republican Senate. You know, right now we need to get back to focusing on those common sense issues. We need to make sure that we're creating an economy where people make more and keep more. We got to make sure that we're going to keep our kids and our communities safe. We got to make sure that we're the strongest, most respected nation again around the world. When we focus on those common sense policies, Republicans will be able to win in the elections coming up in 26.
15: Well, thank you so much. Former Chairman Michael of the GOP, Michael Whatley, thank you for your national review on a Thursday night. I'm going to talk to you on Sunday morning because we have a national show on Sunday morning. And tell us what the heck is going on in North Carolina, and we'll talk then.
16: Okay, you take care, sir.
14: Administrator, we did that.
7: Yeah, I can't wait. By the way, how exciting that he is going to be joining you on Sunday. That's awesome. And obviously, the whole thing, Ed, it's like lunacy versus common sense. Even President Trump was talking about it again today. Some of the things that Michael Whatley was talking about with us, where it's like you got these people like the Adam Homaway, who we're going to talk later on with also with Andy McCarthy. And then you got Graham Platner and you got Tallarico. I mean, what a group, Ed.
17: Oh, yeah. Look, it's what we talk about. Common sense here versus the crazy. That's what it's about.
7: That is what it's about. You guys, we're going to take a break. And then we have Brigadier General Blaine Holt. Remember, he was talking about Carg Island with us. We're going to find out what he knows now today with these big developments.
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22: 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All of us have stuff with us. We're human. And some stuff is more profound than others. So yeah, I loved Robert Byrd. And I think that a lot of times we get caught. Wait a minute, I'm getting a text. Uh-oh. I think it's from Princess Di. Oh, goodness gracious. She just sent me a Robert Byrd quote. See, this is dangerous. 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A throwback to the blackest specimen from the wilds. That was Senator Robert Byrd in 1944, opposing integration. Yeah, he's a Democrat. Same Democrats as George Wallace standing up there talking about segregation now. Nah. Segregation's ever, which is, by the way, what the Democrats still practice in public schools. Just so you know, they haven't really changed as a party that much, except now they do it on economic grounds. They claim he's vile man. He was that was vile.
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21: 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A common sense recap of the day's biggest stories. It's John Katzimatidis and Rita Cosby. 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Breaking news, WABC.
7: And joining us now here on Katz and Cosby, we have Brigadier General Blaine Holt. General, you were with us yesterday, and obviously a lot of big developments happening now. Trump said he's going to stop the bombing, but he talked about Carg Island, Blaine.
16: He certainly did. And I'll tell you what, if you are a foreign affairs analyst
0: covering the Trump administration, you're going to finish this up a retired rodeo star. This is amazing. So, yes, everything we said was going to happen happened. It just happened in 10 seconds. So he's eliminated most of the IRGC. We have a clear shot at taking Karg Island. But my understanding is late breaking from Pakistan, we're probably on our way to some sort of capitulation agreement where we get everything we want. We'll call it a joint negotiated agreement, air quotes. And maybe as early as this weekend, we're going to see this happen. Now, just as sure as I'm saying that, all of that could unravel in 5 hot seconds. They throw another missile at Israel and we're off to the races again. And President Trump is going to be fine turning it back on like a spigot. But one thing that's important is he could care less what this looks like in front of the world. He just wants to get to the end game and get to his deal. And the deal is America won the war.
7: Yeah, that is a big deal. How much you think the Karg Island played a role? I mean, because he came out, first of all, he pummeled them last night, Blaine, 49 Tomahawk missiles hitting air defenses and radar sites, and basically said, you're unprotected. And then he talked about, okay, Karg Island, all your oil resources, that's all next.
0: Yeah, no, that plays into this heavily because they were all banking on the fact that the United States was running out of munitions. I think they found out different last night. They were also banking on the fact that President Trump cared more about the midterms. They don't think that anymore. They've lost, I think, up to 20 IRGC generals and leaders. We're not really sure of the whereabouts of Aragachi and others. And so I think they just got shredded last night. The IRGC headquarters went down and they know what tonight would have been. It would have been the knockout punch. And we can take Karg Island with impunity. If that happens and the Iranian people see that, they know that they're finished.
7: Yeah, they do. You're right. 100%. Now, let's walk through. You brought up the IRGC leaders. We were talking about that last night. Do you have any gauge on, like, did they go after, you know, obviously some of the bunkers at homes? Do we have any more details on maybe who?
0: We hit general officers and colonels, is my understanding. And so I think the leadership of the IRGC changed hands probably 3 or 4 times last night. But who's in charge? I don't know. What time
14: they,
0: is it?
14: Are they taking resumes? Is that what's happening?
0: Yes. Yes, there's a lot of upward mobility. It's just longevity. That's the metric you want to watch.
14: Who wants to be the next general?
7: Yeah, they'd be like, not me. Now, the other thing was interesting, Blaine. He was saying, President Trump was saying that the two criteria, we were just talking about it, is making sure the Strait of Hormuz is open. It's free and open. That's part of the deal. The other part is, and he was really clear today in the White House saying, on the nuclear, he said, you know, can't purchase, can't develop, cannot sell. Like, he went through all these things that are clearly in the memorandum. Like in other words, you can't even look at a nuclear device. You can't even think about it. So how pivotal is that? And also, there's going to have to be so many checks. He claims that the Supreme Leader, he said, I understand the Supreme Leader, the junior one, has signed off on this.
0: From life support, maybe. We're going to find out a lot more as the days roll ahead. But what we do know is there is no trusting the Iranian regime. These are Armageddon-minded psychopaths that think they're going to bring back the 12th Imam, and they could care less about any agreement that they signed to get that done. And then the other thing is Israel is always going to get a vote. And if they see that this regime is going to start to be able to reconstitute itself, well, then they're going to get involved as well. So I think ultimately what we're going to find out is a Venezuela model emerges where we find a couple of civilians that are still alive and then we connect them to the new Iranian resistance fighters and we form a government and we get off on it from there. And that there's no real talk about nuclear weapons anymore because that's the last thing on their mind because the old Shia clerics are all gone and they will be gone, I believe.
7: Yeah, I agree with you on that one. Judge Weinberg.
14: General, good to talk to you again. Let me ask you this question. So who's in charge in Iran now? Is it still leadership by...
1: That's the $64 trillion question.
14: Well, I figured General Hull is very good on breaking speculation, so I wanted to know.
0: Well, I'll come out on a limb here, but I would say Polymarket would probably be a better place to put our bets on this. And it's going to come down to, I think, Aragachi, if he can have proof of life, Pezeshkian, the on and off again president, and Gandabaf, the parliament speaker. So one of those three or something that looks a lot like them. But what it won't be is a robe-wearing cleric who thinks that they need to bring back the 12th Imam via nuclear weapons. It won't be that. So the theocracy is essentially gone. The IRGC will be gone. And those are the conditions that President Trump's not going to say from the Oval Office, because he's going to allow himself as much optionality and pivot space as he can get. And maybe we don't have a signing this weekend. Maybe it's later in the week. I just know that, if one thing goes the way the president doesn't want it to go, he's just going to turn the United States military back on, and we'll

0: always know that Rita's on between 9 and 10. And,
1: 10 to midnight. 10 to midnight. But I'm on 24-7. Yes, 10 to 12. Well, right?
0: I'm on 24-7.
2: You don't like your war, stick around. It'll change.
1: Exactly. Keep us posted, please.
0: Keep us posted. I will. Let us know.
1: Please.
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1: Thanks so much.
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9: A woman has started her one-year jail term for the hit-and-run death of a grandfather in Freeport. The family of Octavio Espinal tells News 12 he is remembered as a happy man.
10: He, like, will always be remembered. He has, like, a special place in my heart. And I miss him very much.
9: Espinal was hit last November by a driver who fled the scene. 24-year-old Heidi Zelaya Almendarez pleaded guilty to leaving the scene and admitted to concealing her car in her backyard. Nassau County District Attorney Ann Donnelly said prosecutors did everything they could.
11: We investigated to see if we could, you know, see if she had been drinking or using drugs beforehand, and there was just never any evidence of that.
9: Almendarez will be officially sentenced at a later date. Former Brentwood pastor Jose Saez Jr. is heading to prison after being convicted of child molestation and producing child sex abuse materials. Court documents lay out the disturbing details Saez admitted to an undercover officer, including his admission that he targeted young victims at his church. He's been sentenced to 17 and a half years in federal prison. A family-run rescue on Long Island has revealed Knicks star Jalen Brunson visited their ranch and adopted his black poodle, Stevie. Brunson made the adoption back in 2024, but the rescue just shared the video ahead of Game 4.
12: Hey, everybody, it's Jalen Brunson from the New York Knicks. We're so excited to say that we adopted a dog from Jake's Rescue Ranch, and we couldn't be more thankful for Allison and the great work she's doing. And we're just excited to bring another life into our home. And I'm so thankful that we've been able to help and donate to Jake's Rescue Ranch, and we encourage you guys to do the same.
9: The pup is named after Stevenson High School in Illinois, where Brunson met his wife Allie and proposed in 2022. Allison Monaco founded Jake's Rescue Ranch in 2017. That's news for Long Island on WLIR, Long Island's most listened to radio station. I'm Liz Radabali.
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13: The Trump administration is cutting off funding to Los Angeles's homeless.
14: The Department of Housing and Urban Development accuses the authority of obvious fraud, wanton mismanagement, and a lack of oversight. The agency collected almost $1 billion in federal funding in the last 5 years, but critics say L.A.'s homelessness situation hasn't gotten better. The authority's former top executive resigned last year after investigators found she had given $2 million of the federal dollars to her husband's nonprofit employer. Michael Wallace, Worldwide News Network.
13: Walmart says it will expand its drone delivery system to 7 new cities by next year. Memphis, New Orleans, Philadelphia, all part of it. The service.
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1: And we are back here on Katz and Cosby. Well, there are a lot of questions about the extension of Pfizer. We're going to talk about what this means to fight and protect us, especially during security threats. And a lot of people are saying now maybe with this appointment, the nomination of Jay Clayton, it may change the dynamics. But first, let's go to the former assistant U.S. attorney for the Southern District, Andy McCarthy. This is very interesting. Talk about this very key U.S. surveillance program. It's on the brink of expiring in a matter of days. But why it's important, especially you've fought so many terrorists, you have prosecuted so many terrorist cases, including the Blind Sheikh.
15: This provision, which is known as Section 702 of the Foreign Intelligence Surveillance Act, has so much history, kind of twisted history, in that people don't even remember this anymore. But after 9/11, we had a big to-do over whether President Bush

0: could capture intelligence outside the parameters of the FISA statute. FISA was enacted in 1978. He wanted to make sure that we weren't missing anything because the big story of 9/11 was intelligence failure, right? So they enacted, what happened was there's a big controversy over Bush having a warrantless surveillance program. After a couple of years of debate and scandalizing of this, they enacted 702 as a compromise. And the idea was it took all of our surveillance authority under statute, which is FISA, the Foreign Intelligence Surveillance Act, and it put it under the supervision of the FISA court. And we have been operating that way for 18 years now. Congress, every time it reauthorizes 702, it has done it with a sunset provision, sometimes as long as 6 years, sometimes as short as two. And the problem is that that statutory authority is going to expire at midnight on Friday under the last reauthorization. So what happened was it looked like we had a deal for a 3-year extension, but when Trump put Pulte as director of national intelligence on an acting basis, the Democrats freaked out because he has no intelligence background and because he's led a lot of these prosecutions against Trump's political enemies.
1: Now, what about the fact that now Jay Clayton has been nominated? Does that sort of give people a different perspective?
0: I think the reason, Rita, that Trump did that, and especially that he did it today, even though Clayton's a great U.S. attorney for the Southern District of New York, which is an important position, and that his moving to ODNI creates a vacancy at the Southern District, which has got to be filled, and that's a problem. But I think the reason Trump did it today was to try to appeal to the Democrats to get them back on board. It hasn't worked so far. The House voted down a temporary extension today, so we're still on a course that midnight tomorrow this thing would expire. What I would caution people is that there's a savings provision in the statute, which basically says that if the court has already issued orders of authorization, those orders can continue for a year. They're year-long orders, even if the statute lapses or even if it's allowed to expire. So even though the statute would expire midnight tomorrow, and it certainly looks like that's going to happen, in the short term, I don't think it's going to compromise our intelligence collection too much because the court orders will continue.
1: Yeah, especially right now. I mean, I'm looking at Judge Weinberg right now. There's so much threats happening and everything we're dealing with Iran and domestically. Judge Weinberg.
2: So Andy, based on my research, they had a year-long certification given the authorization. It'll go through March of 2027. So we don't have to worry about this undermining our security. And hopefully between now and then, they'll have a reauthorization.
0: Yeah, I think that's right. And I also think, Judge, that to Rita's earlier point, Trump couldn't get the Democrats on board just by naming Clayton today.
2: He's got to get him
0: but
2: through.
0: I think if they could get him through and get him confirmed and get Pulte out of there, then I think you have the space to make a deal.
1: Andy, before we let you go, I am still so shocked about this Adam Homaway. This is the guy who won the New Jersey primary for Democrats. President Trump was talking about him today and yesterday. I don't know if you saw this, Andy. He's concerned because he brings up the blind sheik. I mean, this is a guy who testified as a character witness voluntarily for the blind sheik. And now he looks like it's a pretty much a Democratic area there. He looks like he may be on his way to Congress, but he could be stopped, right?
0: My goodness, Rita, that's awfully Islamophobic.
1: awfully factual. Go ahead.
3: I mean, they had major problems in Canada today.
1: Yeah, major problems
3: major
1: there.
3: Major problems in Canada today. Major problems in Northern Ireland
1: yep.
3: yesterday.
2: And in England
3: maybe
2: that.
3: There's a reality check, and maybe people are waking up to say, you know, maybe certain people should not be combined into our civilization.
1: So is there something that can be stopped, Andy, to John's point?
0: It's kind of up to the voters at this point. In all seriousness, Rita, the stuff that you mentioned before, which now is often dismissed as Islamophobia, when I was prosecuting the blind sheik, we used to call that introducing evidence. So, you know, things have changed a bit in the last 30 years. But the only silver lining here is, look, this is a very blue district. It includes Trenton and Princeton, which are, you know, Trenton's a big city in Jersey, and Princeton is obviously a very blue area. But there were only 72,000 people who voted in the primary. This guy only got 28% of the vote. So even among Democrats, 72% of people voted for somebody else. And I have to hope that it matters to people that someone who was standing for Congress, it's almost impossible to me to even conceive of having to say this, but was an associate of a notorious international terrorist who, at the time Hamawi was dealing with him when he came to the United States, he was already responsible for issuing the fatwa that led to the murder of President Anwar Sadat in Egypt, and was a formative figure in al-Qaeda, which was born in the 1980s in the Mujahideen jihad against the Soviet Union.
1: Amazing.
0: So the blind sheikh was a hot number when he got here.
1: I remember.
0: Before the World Trade Center ever happened.
1: And by the way, Andy,
0: when Hamawi,
1: I remember you and I talking about it. I remember back then it was the biggest case when he came here. And then obviously all the ties to 93. Thank goodness you went after this guy. And I'm glad we're sounding the alarm now too, Andy. So, Andy, thank you. Please keep us posted.
3: Thank you, Andy.
1: You're always fighting the good fight.
3: Keep your eyes open, and we stand by you.
2: Thanks, Andy.
0: Thank you, sir.
3: Thank you.
0: Appreciate it.
1: Thank you, Andy. Thank you so much. And John, there were two big games last night. Of course, the Knicks. And also the big congressional baseball game. And I understand you talked to the star pitcher, the guy who's leading the pack for years, and it was a biggie.
3: Thursday night. Well, we had the Knickerbockers play yesterday, and they won in New York City. But there was another game being played in Washington. It was the Democrats against the Republicans in baseball at the National Stadium in D.C. And, the star pitcher was Greg Stubbe, and he is a congressman in Sarasota, Florida. And Greg is with us today. And Greg, tell us, what the heck happened? Did you guys win or lose?
4: Yeah, we won now for the sixth year in a row. It was like 13-2 or something like that. So we continued our winning streak since I've gotten into Congress. And it was a great night. We had our left fielder who caught a diving catch and made ESPN top 10. So it's not every day that a member of Congress gets on ESPN top 10.
3: Well, let me ask you, was this show broadcast on ESPN or broadcast anywhere?
4: So it's Fox. It's live on Fox Sports, and it's live on C-SPAN every year. And this year we sold out. It was 35,000 people, which is pretty cool because most major league guys probably don't play in front of that many people unless they get the playoffs. And sold out crowd. All of the money raised goes to charity. We raised a record amount this year too. We raised over $3 million for charities in the Washington D.C. metro area.
3: In New York, I own a minor league team with partners with the Yankees, and we don't get no 35,000 people in a minor league team. And you guys, baseball Congress people, playing baseball, GOP versus the Democrats, and you guys won.
4: Yeah, it's one of the oldest traditions in Congress. We've been playing since, I think it's 1913 they've played the game. And, you know, half the stadium's Democrat and half the stadium's Republican, so it's a lot of fun because each side is cheering for their team. They're actually thinking about opening up the third tier of the stadium next year because they had other people that wanted to come, but they were sold out.
3: And that is something. I mean, we had a tragedy, several years ago where we had one of our congressmen shot.
4: Yeah, so that was the practice leading up to the game. We had Steve Scalise got shot in the hip, and he always will be our first at bat every year, even though he can't really move around much. And obviously had a lot of health complications from it, but he's doing well. He's got a great attitude, and he still comes to practice every day. And we always have him start off the game as our first batter.
3: Congressman Greg Stubbe, a great pitcher for the GOP, and thank you for coming on this Thursday evening.
4: Yeah, thanks for having me.
1: Very interesting. And bravo to the Republicans. And when you got somebody like Greg Stubbe, you're doing okay. It's a good person to have on your team. Stick with us. Coming up, we're going to talk to Miranda Devine. She's got some big hot news on Act Blue and also some very interesting stuff on what's happening with immigration. You definitely don't want to miss this.
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6: Worldwide News Network update. I'm Cooper Lawrence. Federal officials say a man distraught over a failed relationship maliciously started a New Year's Day fire that led to one of the worst disasters in Los Angeles history. News Nation's Nancy Liu has more.
7: Prosecutors have claimed Rinder Kanesh purposely set a fire that night. Well, a week later, flames they rekindled from the Lackman fire as hurricane force winds blasted the region. What became the Palisades fire killed 12 people, wiped out more than 6,000 structures. The defense is eager to prevent its side, noting that so far there is no physical evidence linking Rinder Kanesh to an act of arson.
6: Elon Musk's SpaceX will make its debut on Wall Street Friday. Investors are expected to quickly buy up the 555 million shares at $135 apiece. This is the Worldwide News Network.
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1: And guys, just in, there is now another woman coming forward on Graham Plattner. This is the Democrat U.S. Senate candidate. She is a Democrat, and she is saying that, first of all, he was cheating on his fiancée with her, and that she says he knew darn well about his Nazi tattoo because she says he told her it reminded him that the U.S. was the evil bad guy overseas. So, wow, it just gets worse and worse. And this guy right now is the Democratic nominee for Maine there for U.S. Senate, just winning the primary a few days ago. Well, joining us about a whole bunch of stuff is Miranda Devine. And Miranda, you have written a whole bunch of powerful stuff. Let's get to sort of what's going on with this sort of invasion of Europe, because you talked about it and essentially said, look, the word is be smart or be invaded.
9: Yes, well, I mean, the American people figured that out after Joe Biden's disastrous 4 years of open borders. That's why one of the big reasons why they chose Donald Trump to fix it. He's the antidote to that kind of crazy ideology that says that, you don't have any sovereignty as a country. You just should allow anyone who wants to come here, no matter who they are, even if they are just detrimental to your country because they might be terrorists or rapists or murderers or just hopeless individuals. So we don't want to take all the worst people from the world to come into this country. And unfortunately, Joe Biden just created a situation where it became a magnet. And I don't think Donald Trump was wrong when he said that there were countries in South America that were just opening, who don't like us, who were just opening up their prisons and their lunatic asylums because the huge proportion of pedophiles and rapists and murderers and cartel members and gangbangers that have managed to come across the border is very extreme. It's really disproportionate. So, even if they were good people, They should have come the right way. America is very generous. And unfortunately, Europe hasn't figured that out. And I think Pete Hegseth was the latest of the, I called them statesmen, but basically Trump cabinet members, who has gone to Europe. And he did this on the weekend at D-Day celebrations in northern France, in Normandy, when he basically warned the Europe and the UK and France that this open borders experiment is disastrous, and it's going to contribute to the death of Western civilization if they don't do something about it. It may already be too late. We've seen now the EU is trying to sort of shut the stable door after the horse has bolted, but they won't get anywhere. It's a giant bureaucracy in there, so just hogtied.
3: We're tight on time, and let's get a couple more subjects in. I was very much concerned about Act Blue. Can you give us 30 seconds on Act Blue?
9: Yeah, Act Blue. Well, we had the CEO of Act Blue show up at the Oversight Committee in Congress the other day, and I think she said she couldn't answer, and she was pleading the fifth 59 times. This is a woman.
1: 159, Miranda.
9: Oh, 159. Oh, my gosh.
1: But who's counting?
9: About 20. And she earns $850,000 a year. So I think, and I think, John, largely thanks to you and the work that you've done and exposing it, I think Act Blue is in serious difficulty. I think the DOJ is looking into them, and certainly Congress is.
3: I just hope they, because it's hard. And give me another 30 seconds on what was the other one?
2: Toronto?
1: On Toronto.
3: Toronto.
1: Did you see this, Miranda? This was at the U.S. consulate in Toronto. There was an attack, just recently, and it was somebody who was a foreigner. And today they went to execute a search warrant.
3: Another Middle Eastern.
1: Yes.
3: They had a Middle Eastern problem in Ireland. Yesterday, and we had a Middle Eastern problem it was a crisis in Canada just about.
1: And when they went to execute a search warrant, they killed the cop.
9: Exactly. A police officer is killed. Canada has the same problems as Europe, which is that they allowed in huge numbers of, you know, migrants, whether illegal or just mass migration, that too fast. And a lot of people that aren't compatible with Canadian culture. And so, people that just don't fit in. And so you have these kind of terrorist attacks.
3: That is serious, serious news. And Miranda Devine, I know you have a half a million at least people on your Twitter or whatever, but thank you for bringing it to everybody's attention and problems in Canada, problems in Ireland, and I hope the American people wake up and realize that we have problems in the United States. Thank you so much, Miranda.
1: Thank you, Miranda. Thank
3: you. We love you. And what do we all stand for?
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6: I'm Cooper Lawrence. President Trump says there's progress in peace negotiations with Iran.
11: And they're all very happy. The whole Middle East is happy. And long beyond the Middle East, the strait will open as soon as we have it signed. We've been taking out many ships that nobody knew. Even the fake news didn't know it. But over the last month, we've been taking out ships, big ships, quietly at night. You guys didn't know that. Pretty cool, right?
6: The president told reporters the top priority was Iran's nuclear capabilities.
11: Most importantly, we have a deal that Iran will never have a nuclear weapon, which was the whole purpose of what we had to go through to get this. So it was a big, very big thing. But we have a signing soon, and the documents are in pretty final shape. So we'll see.
6: Jay Clayton, the former head of the Securities and Exchange Commission and current U.S. attorney for the Southern District of New York, has been tapped by President Trump to be his director of national intelligence. This comes after last week's controversial announcement that Federal Housing and Finance Agency and Trump loyalist Bill Pulte would serve in the role, succeeding the outgoing Tulsi Gabbard. Members of the Muslim community in Belfast say they're dealing with heightened fears as anti-immigration protests have unfolded in Northern Ireland. This after a Sudanese man was brutally attacked a special needs man, using a knife to almost behead him. Kashif Akram is a member of Belfast Islamic Center.
12: It's heartbreaking. It really is. At the same time, you know, Belfast is full of a lot of decent people. We've had a lot of support from the local community. And the people who are spreading the hate at the moment, they're a minority. They're very few.
6: There could be an update on the disappearance of Today Show host Savannah Guthrie's mom, Nancy. News Nation's Blake Berman has that story.
13: An anonymous tip reportedly prompting a new search for Guthrie along the U.S.-Mexico border. The New York Post reporting the tip coming in Wednesday to a group that works to find missing people in Mexico, saying that Guthrie is buried near the border in an unmarked grave. The Pima County Sheriff's Department saying they are aware of those reports, but they also say, quote, at this time, we have not been contacted by Mexican authorities.
6: Park police in D.C. are trying to uncover a mystery. Somebody marked the grass on the National Mall with the numbers 8647, a reference to the hospitality term 86, meaning get rid of, and 47, referring to President Trump. Federal authorities arrived to look at the incident near the World War II Memorial. They say the cause of the markings has not been determined. A spokesperson for the Interior Department called it a deranged vandalism. An investigation is underway. This is the Worldwide News Network.
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6: There are a number of people in custody after another night of unruly behavior and property damage in the streets of New York following a Knicks win. Multiple arrests were made outside Madison Square Garden overnight after vehicles and city bikes were damaged or destroyed, along with people climbing on light poles and car roofs and lighting fireworks. There was an official watch party scheduled for outside the garden, but that was canceled a few hours before the game. It's unclear if there's going to be a watch party there for Saturday's Game 5 when the Knicks could win the championship. Officials have already been in talks with City Hall in preparation for a ticker tape parade. The Knicks clinched an electric Game 4 win against the Spurs to take the championship series 3-1. Building managers along the Canyon of Heroes have already had preliminary talks with the city. It's expected to far pass attendance of other recent parades, like when the Liberty won the championship in 2024 and the Giants' Super Bowl victory in 2012. It comes as Knicks and MSG owner James Dolan is at odds with Mayor Mamdani after the Knicks owner pulled the plug on the Game 4 outdoor watch party. Appearing on WFAN radio, Dolan said Mamdani was not a Knicks fan. A real estate developer is proposing a tunnel bridge concept that would connect Connecticut to Long Island. That project would span across the Long Island Sound, according to Stephen Shapiro, who released the renderings this week. They showed 2-mile-long stretches of underwater tunnels separated by a 12-mile-long bridge across the middle. Benefits of the tunnel bridge, according to the developer, would be improved traffic, reduced congestion, and the preservation of marine navigation. An off-duty NYPD officer trying to recover his stolen personal vehicle is being indicted on attempted murder. Officer Jonathan Baez pled not guilty for the March 16th shooting in the Bronx. Prosecutors say Baez was not authorized to carry out the search and use restricted NYPD databases. A passenger was struck in the head and remains in the hospital on a ventilator. Baez had been suspended without pay by the police department. Court records show Baez posted bail. He is due back in court October 2nd. The National Puerto Rican Day Parade is Sunday in Manhattan. It's the 69th edition of the parade, the largest celebration of Puerto Rican heritage and achievements in the United States. This year's theme is We Are More Than 100 by 35, referring to the square mileage of the island. Reggaeton superstar Daddy Yankee is the parade's grand marshal. TV host Dayanara Torres is parade queen. And actor Anthony Ramos is parade king. The parade starts at noon Sunday and will impact Fifth Avenue from Midtown to the Upper East Side, as well as the surrounding streets. Overnight thunderstorms with light scattered showers and a low of 75. Friday, mostly sunny, thunderstorms and showers in the evening with a high of 95. Saturday, mostly sunny, high of 89. I'm Cooper Lawrence for 77 WABC News.
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21: Welcome, everybody. On this Thursday night, we will talk about the Knicks, which you've heard about ad nauseum to this point, 9 p.m. Eastern time. But I have some thoughts there as far as what happened. But I don't want to leave with this show, particularly here, because I heard this story and I said, you know what? This is what's going on as far as this country, the state of this country. And it saddened me. It's so depressing what I'm hearing out of Boston tonight. No one was killed. No one was hurt. But at the same time, I have kids 12 and 10, and they have run lemonade stands their whole life outside of our house. And nice people, neighbors come by and they charge 25 cents for the glass, of course. But in the end, they'll give $1, $2. In some cases, some parents will leave $10 as a tip. And that's nice, right? So you're teaching your kid to be an entrepreneur. You obviously love the fact that this is Americana. Lemonade stands, hot day, people coming by, you have a nice conversation. Well, in Boston, a kid's lemonade stand literally robbed at gunpoint. You believe that? I lived in Boston only for a year, my freshman year of college, Emerson College. It's a nice city, but there are some bad parts, I guess. I'm not sure where this happened. Probably in the south side of it, which is pretty rough. But anyway, here is a parent talking about a son and daughter, right? Very young. We're talking like 6 and 4 years old. Decide to open a lemonade stand. And some other kids come up with a gun to rob them at gunpoint. You imagine this? This is this country right now? It is. Cut 22. Go.
22: This is something that should not happen to young kids with just having a lemonade stand.
23: A South Boston father says his young son and daughter were threatened with a gun by two other children at their lemonade stand Wednesday afternoon. It happened at the corner of East and West 9th Streets.
22: And they said, we're just going to take this. And they took my son's and daughter's kind of their money bank that they had all their cash in. And as they did that, they flashed a gun that they had in their waistband, which immediately my son's and daughter's first reaction was just to take whatever you want.
23: David Byrne says the thieves took off with cash, which hasn't been found.
22: It was heartbreaking. It was chilling. I was honestly like, this can't be real, especially at their age. And it's just something that if you're just having a nice, innocent lemonade stand, it's something that should never happen to you.
21: Their innocence is crushed forever, right? You think that, okay, lemonade stand, every kid wants to do this. And these other kids come up with a gun on them, flash it. They'll never be the same again. Like, this is not the country that we should embrace in any way, shape, or form. Obviously, I'm making a very obvious statement, but it's just the fact that even something like that happens. I would hope that the other children that did this get arrested, so to speak, go to juvie and somehow. And by the way, their parents should be talked to as well, because how are your kids out with a gun right now? Jeanine Pirro, who's now the DA of Washington, D.C., has now put forward a rule saying that if your kids are involved in gangs that are roaming the streets at night, and we're talking like not like 18-year-olds, 19-year-olds, 12, 13, 14-year-olds, roaming the streets, carjacking, have guns on them, the parents will be prosecuted. And they should. Because why are your kids out? How are you allowing this? And in many cases, unfortunately, it's not parents, plural, it's parent, singular. And there needs to be accountability regardless. I can't believe that. I heard that story. I said, you know what? I got to lead this particular broadcast tonight with that. And I'm sure that all of you are just shaking your head saying, how are we at this point? But sure enough, that's where we are, south side of Boston. Meanwhile, the Knicks did win last night, as you may have heard all day, all night. Down 29. Down 29, not 19. In the NBA, down 19 is not a big deal. You have a 24-second clock. It speeds up every possession. You have a chance to come back. 19 is big. 29 is impossible. Impossible to the point where this has happened in the NBA Finals. Ever. And the Knicks come back. Now, the Spurs, on 1,000 occasions, could have won this game. Wembanyama misses two very critical free throws. And even Brunson's shot, which was not half court, but pretty close, almost goes in, and no one boxes out. No one boxes out OB, who ends up coming in there like Superman, tips the ball in, and then, of course, the Spurs can't convert at the end. They got a 7-4 guy. You think maybe throw a lob to him, see what happens? No, they don't even call a play for him. It's a dumb team. At one point, as Charles Barkley will point out in this clip, they shot 8 straight three-pointers, up 20 points. Run a half-court offense, which means try to score twos, I don't know, with the 7-4 guy? You have all the advantages in the world to protect a lead, and they're it's like football. It's like they were throwing Hail Marys up 20. You know, run the clock. I'm not saying you can run it out when you have a 24-second clock, but my God, play for good shots, go to the rim, draw some fouls. They're shooting threes like they're down 20. Anyway, Charles says it better than I do. Cut number 9, go.
0: We saw the dumbest basketball team in the history of civilization.
4: Oh, wow.
0: We saw they had a 25-point lead, took eight straight threes. Like, they thought to get, like, that was some of the most mismanaged, stupid basketball. Hey, when you blow a 29-point lead, the other team has to help you. The San Antonio Spurs helped the New York Knicks win this game by doing some of the stupid-ass stuff I've ever seen on a basketball court.
21: And that's why Charles gets paid a lot of money to say that for ESPN, formerly TNT. They basically bought the whole team over from TNT because they wanted Shaq and they wanted Charles and they wanted, who's the kid from North Carolina? Why am I forgetting this? Anyway, they wanted the team. That's the bottom line. And they got it, certainly. And that's what people want, just total honesty. They want honesty when they get their sports analysis. And that's Charles, completely and totally, who never won a championship, by the way, and by no fault of his own, because just like the Knicks, he ran into Michael Jordan in 93 and nearly won that series, actually. Jordan won that back all by himself. But Barkley, if you watch, I think it was game 4 of that series, 93, double overtime, Charles on his back tried to win that championship. That one championship that he could get, and he couldn't quite get there. But boy, that's everything right there. Meanwhile, Jerry Seinfeld, after he leaves the game, now Jerry's been a Knick fan forever, obviously. He's not the type of elitist that basically wears that on his sleeve, like a Ben Stiller, for example. But here is Seinfeld leaving Madison Square Garden, and then you have some idiot saying, hey, Jerry, can you say free Palestine? Jerry's Jewish at last second. And here's how Seinfeld responds, just like out of a Seinfeld episode. This is perfect. Cut number 10. Go.
19: That's the order.
20: Oh, Jerry.
19: What up, Seinfeld? What up? Can we get a free Palestine?
21: Oh.
19: Can we get a free Palestine? Come on, give us one free Palestine.
24: It doesn't exist.
21: It doesn't exist. Thank you, Jerry. Again. And outside of Madison Square Garden last night, it was so horrible. There were people jumping on cabs with Palestine flags, free Palestine, over and over again. Obviously, people were beat up. There were arrests. I mean, go to San Antonio tomorrow night, all right, on Saturday night. This game will be 8:30 Saturday night on ABC. And you tell me, after that game, win or lose, Will there be rioting in the streets of San Antonio? No, probably not. And I remember when the Bulls, when they won all those championships, six in the 90s, no rioting there either. And here, you wear one Spurs jersey and like the Hunger Games, you will be hunted down outside of Madison Square Garden. Harassed, beaten. You know, I get it. Like, root for the Knicks. They haven't won in 53 years, but they're fans. But then again, I don't know. I go back and forth on this. The people that are true fans obviously aren't beating up people. These are peripheral people outside the arena who only want trouble and don't know anything about basketball. You could put a picture of Jalen Brunson in front of them. They probably wouldn't know who that person was. But that's what happened last night. Meanwhile, there's this Carmelo Anthony trial that we have to talk about. And I'm going to play one clip from the parents, and then we're going to talk about this. The parents of Carmelo Anthony, the kid that brought a knife to a track meet and then sat under the opposing team's tent, which is like the bench. But in Frisco, Texas, when it gets hot, you have a tent. It would not leave, despite being asked 15 times, can you please leave? You're on the opposing team. And then eventually, when a kid named Austin Metcalf came in and tried to escort the kid out, all right, didn't hold his hand, but gave him a little push. Not like a fight, not like this person, Carmelo Anthony's life was in danger, but after 15 times, can you leave, please? All right, so we're going to ask you to leave in a nice way. In other words, you're going to get up, and I'm going to escort you out, so to speak. And then Austin Metcalf was stabbed over and over again in the heart. He died right there at his own high school. I don't understand at this point what the defense argument could have possibly been. All right, you bring a knife to a track meet? Then when somebody, not remotely a confrontation, nothing that would rise to the level of actual self-defense, and you stab this kid in the heart several times over and over again, and you're not guilty of murder? Anyway, here are Carmelo's parents, and let's just say that this is, you could say, all right, the parents are trying to protect his kid, their kid, I get it completely, but this is deranged. I'm sorry, cut 11, go.
2: And as parents, have you all struggled with guilt, you know, asking yourselves, is there anything differently? I know, Kayla, you said you wish you had gone to that track meet. Is there anything that you both wish you could have done differently?
4: I wish I would have just been rebellious. I was told, don't talk to this person. Don't talk to this person. I feel like it was just a setup.
21: A setup. A setup. Really? So, I'm sorry, Mr. Anthony. Your son brought a knife to a track meet. Who was set up exactly? Because Austin Metcalf didn't have a knife on him. Austin Metcalf didn't do anything remotely to make your son's life in danger. And then Carmelo Anthony is the person that stabbed Austin Metcalf over and over again until he was dead. While his twin brother, by the way, watched all this happen. And somehow Carmelo Anthony is the victim? Is that what we're talking about here? All right, we'll play one more clip before we go to break because this is just sickening. Jasmine Crockett, who is a representative of Congress from the district where Austin Metcalf was murdered. Here's what she had to say about this. And this person should be disqualified from running for office or being in office ever again. Cut number one, go.
7: 35 years for a kid who had decided to go under a tent that was not his team's tent as it was raining and simply didn't want to be put out in the rain by some random kid that he didn't know who was larger than him. Listen, a lot of people don't know what it is to live as a black person in this country, but just like you can give the benefit of the doubt to so many police officers when they go out and they shoot some black unarmed person, even though they are trained, the fact that there was little to no mercy seen or humanity seen when this black boy said that I was scared, or the fact
21: that is so toxic, that is so wrong. This person should not be in Congress, and she won't be. All right, she is now out to pasture. She ran for Senate. She lost. Her congressional seat has been redrawn. She'll be on The View. I can guarantee you CNN or The View will sign this person to lie over and over again while dividing the country because she is a race baiter. She is Al Sharpton's daughter, basically, if he had one, that was born in Texas and named Jasmine Crockett and nothing more. Anyway, this is Joe Concha. This is Concha at Night. Back with so much more in just a moment.
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1: If you missed Sid and Friends in the Morning, here's what you missed.
26: That's a big story. But the big story here, again, I just mentioned Mamdani, is what happened here a couple of days ago. Well, let me read this to you, okay, Norman Lewis? This is the title of a column in today's AM New York. You familiar with that, guys?
27: Yes.
26: Is that the one they give out on the subway?
27: I don't think they actually have a physical paper anymore.
26: They used to, though.
27: They did, yeah.
26: I got to tell you, I think that when I first got to New York, we're talking about 10 years ago, I think I wrote sports for AM New York.
27: You did.
26: I did,
27: remember
26: that,
27: yeah.
26: The very back of AM New York, there's a local sports column, and I think I wrote it for about 6 months. And then they had a guy that used to work at WFAN named John Yastrzemski.
28: I remember that.
26: JJ, he wrote it. Yeah. But now JJ writes the sports. You ready for this? In the Wave. In Rockaway.
27: Wow.
26: I don't even know if AM New York even has sports anymore. But here is the title of the column. It reads like this. Mamdani's first 100 days. Mamdani's first 100 days. Mayor, Speaker Menin, unite to open long delayed child care center as property tax dispute loom. And there's a picture, and I guess they're at a child care center. Maybe not. Maybe they're at City Hall. I don't know. I see a bunch of placards here that read, child care for all, apply to 3K, 8 pre-K, Panther 2K, and it's Mamdani smiling at Julie Men in the speaker while she's talking.
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0: This is the Joe Concha Show, weekday edition, sponsored by the Tunnel of Towers Foundation. 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
1: All right, welcome back, everybody. So let's continue with Jasmine Crockett, shall we? Because apparently, if you stab somebody over and over again at a track meet, when you bring a 5-inch knife to a track meet, and then you sit under the opposing team's tent, and you're asked to leave, and when you don't, you stab the person who asked you to leave. That's apparently a big, big no-no in Jasmine Crockett's world. Again, Charlamagne the God, who's on another radio station here in New York, says that Jasmine Crockett should be the leader of the Democrat Party. And all right, if you listen to takes like this, roll the dice and take your chances. Cut number 13, go.
2: Black women, especially black women who have black male children, live in fear and agony every single day. A fear and agony that I promise you, the Metcalfs probably never spent a day living that way. And we're going to have just some real conversations about race in this country.
1: Oh, okay. That's very interesting. The only problem is that Jasmine Crockett talking about how if you're a black woman and you are oppressed in this country, if you have children, well, let's see, how many kids does Jasmine Crockett have? Because obviously she experienced this, right? Oh, no, actually, she has no children. She has no basis for this whatsoever. That is utterly insane that she's making this argument. Again, one kid stabbed another kid and murdered him at his high school. That's it. Take color out of it. Take color out of this completely, if you can. But instead, we're seeing all sorts of horrible, horrible protests going on at this point in Frisco, Texas, from people saying that this was racially motivated, all-white jury, a lynching is happening now at this point. One person stabbed another when they had no right to. And now a kid is dead. His parents will never get that kid back. And again, the twin brother of the kid who was murdered witnessed the whole thing. How do you think he's going to be for the rest of his life? And somehow this is a debate? Insane. Anyway, this is the Joe Concha Show. This is WABC Radio in New York, and we're on stations around the country, around the world. Back with so much more in just a moment.

0: June is Black Music Month. We don't just celebrate music, we feel it.
1: From the streets of Brooklyn came a storyteller unlike any other. The notorious B.I.G., Christopher Wallace, possessed a voice so commanding and a flow so effortless that he changed rap music forever. Painted vivid portraits of hustling, ambition, temptation, and triumph with cinematic precision.
2: The more money you make, the more problems you get. 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
1: His debut album, Ready to Die, became an instant classic, while Life After Death cemented his legend.
3: Biggie, can't you see?
1: He brought East Coast hip-hop roaring back to prominence during the 1990s. And became one of the defining voices of his generation. Tragically killed, just 24 years old, Biggie left behind a catalog that still sets the standard.
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5: Border Czar Tom Homan is telling officials in New York to prepare for a surge in ICE agents. Governor Kathy Hochul reacting to Homan's comments.
6: And our local police need to be focused on local crimes. And that's what's behind the law I just enacted with the state legislature. Focus local police on local crimes.
5: Hochul recently passed a bill mandating local law enforcement do not use their resources to assist in ICE operations. Homan said ICE must increase its presence to crack down on immigration in response. Hochul said the state will work with ICE in cases of undocumented immigrants charged with crimes. Dozens of Long Island small businesses are getting thousands of dollars in grant money to support growth and long-term success. Optimum Business and Long Island Association Foundation announced the $5,000 grants for 40 local businesses. It was part of the third annual Lifting Our Community Businesses Across Long Island initiative that has awarded $500,000 to 90 small business owners since its founding in 2024. Two more $20,000 grant winners will be announced later this summer. Police in Hempstead are looking for a man that tried to set a gym on fire. The Nassau Arson Bomb Squad put out pictures of the suspect wanted. Cops say he tried to light the Fly High Gym on fire in West Hempstead. Crime Stoppers is offering up to $5,000 in reward money for any information leading to an arrest. Con Edison is getting ready for a mini heat wave expected to hit the region on Thursday and Friday. The utility is treating it like it would any incoming storm, with crews on standby in place throughout the service region. It's also asking the public to help, encouraging anyone to make sure they're energy efficient, as air conditioning can add strain to the electric grid. That's news for Long Island on WLIR, Long Island's most listened to radio station. I'm Liz Radabali.
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7: A 37-year-old woman is under arrest in Brazil after she tricked a family into thinking she was 12.
8: She was only 16.
9: Not 16 and not 12. She's 37. Amanda Maria Souza de Oliveira allegedly deceived a family for 14 months, telling them she was Gabrielle. She used baby bottles and pacifiers and said she was autistic, claimed to be abused in the past, all in a bid to obtain shelter. But her adoptive aunt saw a report about a similar case in Rio de Janeiro and realized the scheme that was going on. James Flippin for the Worldwide News Network.
7: Game 5 of the Stanley Cup Finals is tonight in Raleigh. As the Carolina Hurricanes host the Vegas Golden Knights, the best-of-seven series is tied at 2 games apiece. Cooper Lawrence, Worldwide News Network, New York.

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2: All right, everybody. So let's wrap up this whole thing we've been talking about for most of the show, which is the Carmelo Anthony verdict. And Brandon Gill, who I think is a rising star in politics, I'm not saying now, but let's talk 20 years from now. This guy will be a senator in Texas and eventually will run for president because he is very, very meticulous in terms of his preparation, his questioning, everything. And here in this interview, he takes down Jasmine Crockett, who, again, has been saying that, unbelievably, that Carmelo Anthony is the victim here, not Austin Metcalf, who lost his life, or Metcalf's parents, who lost their son, or Metcalf's twin brother, who witnessed his brother being murdered by a kid who bought a knife to a track meet, and after barely being provoked, decided to murder this person right there in the stands of that high school in Frisco, Texas. Well, here is Brandon Gill going down a very, very perfect path as far as Jasmine Crockett and what she represents in this country. And it ain't good. He says it better than I do. 14, go.
3: I think most normal Americans look at this and they say, I really don't care what the color of your skin is. If you go and murder somebody, you should either get the death penalty or be in prison for a really, really long time. But you've got these idiotic race hustlers like Jasmine Crockett who have no substance to themselves whatsoever, intellectually, politically. It's why she's lost her Senate race, who want to turn this into some sort of racially divisive race war and suggest that somehow because this

0: then therefore, let's say Trump has the opportunity to, I don't know, nominate a Supreme Court justice like he did three times during his first term. Well, it won't get approved because if Democrats have the majority and all it takes is a majority to clear a Supreme Court nominee, for example, that justice will never be approved. And oh, by the way, there'll be 1,000 investigations into Trump, obviously not impeachment, that starts in the House. But at the same time, Graham Platner seems to be their golden boy at this point. If they can't win Maine, they can't win back the Senate. It's really that simple. The other toss-ups are in states like Iowa, where no, it's going to go Republican, or Ohio, where no, it's going to go Republican, Texas, where no, it's going to go Republican. The only flip I see is in North Carolina, and I think that'll be offset by what we're seeing in Michigan and Mike Rogers going against Abdul El Sayed, who is basically like Mamdani, except if Mamdani ran for Senate in Michigan, which is a purple state, as opposed to New York, which is deep blue. So in the end, I think Republicans keep the Senate anyway, but it really, really would be safe if they held Maine. And they will. As I said on shows in the past, Susan Collins has won by 23 points, then 30 points, then 6 years ago by 9 points. 6 years ago, that 9-point victory, well, every poll had her down. And she won decisively. There is something about Susan Collins in Maine. And again, it's very, very hard to unseat an incumbent, especially if you're Graham Platner, right? The guy with the Nazi tattoo, says black people don't tip, says women should be more adult to avoid getting raped. The guy who supports communism, the guy who says that, you know, DHS should be eliminated, who says that also that border security should be defunded, who says that ICE should be abolished, like all these radical positions. Supreme Court justices actually should be, you know, impeached. I don't know. In a state that Kamala Harris won by 4 points, Maine, I don't see that flying in that state, especially with all the personal baggage, which we haven't even scratched the surface on in this show anyway. But he is so flawed, he will not win there. Regardless, here we go. ABC News has Platner's back, however, because we have this clip. Listen to the way this, again, this is ABC News, World News Tonight, Mary Buse, correspondent. This is the way she portrays Collins, Republicans, as opposed to Platner, painting him as the victim and Collins as the aggressor, which is hilarious. Cut number two, go.
1: Last week, several ex-girlfriends describing, quote, unsettling behavior to the New York Times. One claiming he got physical. He denies being violent. His opponent, Republican Senator Susan Collins, pouncing.
2: Allegations against Graham Platner are extremely troubling and serious.
1: And then there's the tattoo resembling a Nazi symbol Platner put on his chest. He claims he didn't know its symbolism and had it covered up.
0: Okay, what about the part of all the ex-girlfriends saying that the Nazi tattoo was something that he bragged about? Tokenkopf, it's called. Nazi concentration camp guards. That's what it was. And for 20 years, he bragged about it, according to those ex-girlfriends. ABC News, though, saying, well, you know, didn't quite know what it was. And Susan Collins, she's now pouncing. Unbelievable. Anyway, it gets even better. The people that actually selected and vetted Graham Platner. In other words, where did he come from, right? An oysterman who decided to run for Senate. Okay. There were political people behind this. I swear to God, you would think this is an SNL skit as far as these people are real. And they're taken seriously, apparently, within the Democrat Party because they found Graham Platner, convinced him to run for Senate despite all of his picadillos, which is a very, very generous way of putting it. But anyway, listen to this. I can't even believe that these people get paid what they do to find a guy like Platner when they are cartoon characters themselves. Cut number four, go.
3: Did the vetting process turn up the tattoo that became so controversial?
4: No.
3: The Reddit posts, did that turn up in the vetting process?
0: Uh-huh. Go on.
4: The firm sent us a thing, and it had some of the posts, but it didn't have all of them.
3: And what did you think about that? How did you think?

0: your way through the fact that he had posted these things on social media?
1: I said none of this will or should stop him from becoming a U.S. senator.
2: None of this will, should, or stop him from becoming a senator?
3: Is that a person? That's a guy that was talking there. Oh, man. Okay. Good luck. If those are the people that picked Graham Plattner, trust me, Susan Collins, who, again, I know is not Donald Trump's best friend. When you compare her to the alternative, trust me, you want her in there. Those are your choices. Oh, man, that's just funny. Meanwhile, over on The View, there is one host who is actually sane, actually makes a coherent argument. I cannot believe this when I heard it. I'll give you her name on the other side, but she actually is speaking on integrity and on principle. God bless The View, where you have somebody like this. Put her on more. For the love of God, cut number five, go.
4: When you show me you have so much hate in your heart that you can literally wipe off full groups of people and you name it, fill in the blank he has, that Nazi tattoo that he supposedly has covered up and said he didn't know what it meant, but many ex-girlfriends said he used to proudly call it what it is, a totem cough, which is a Nazi symbol. Yeah. He has shown us who he is. There is no way in my life I could sleep at night turning my face to all that. And I don't know who can. I wish some of the Democrats would stand up. This was the party of Me Too. Women have made accusations. They have not been proven yet. But weren't we supposed to listen and hear them? Literally, we were in a time of anti-Semitism. The numbers of anti-Semitic hate. And this guy proudly wore a tattoo for years. All the things he's shown us. And we're going to say, well, this time, because we might agree with his policy, we can turn our heads. I cannot turn my head.
3: Good. Yes. Thank you. Sarah Haynes. Not a Republican. Left-leaning moderate. Okay, good. Now, you would think that all the other hosts on The View would fall in line. Not because of Sarah Haynes and saying this is what we need to do, but in general, when you talk about Me Too forever and Epstein files and the victims there forever, one would think that Sunny Hostin, who is a woman of principle, a woman who always stands up for her fellow woman, would therefore say, okay, you know what, Graham Plattner, I understand that the Senate's important, but I can't support this person, given that he abused women, given that he's on predatory sites like Kik that obviously pursue young children or young girls, who said that black people don't tip. I would think that the black people don't tip thing would be the end for Sunny Hostin, but oh no, it's all about power for Sunny in cut number six. Go.
5: Republicans at this point can ask us to take the moral high ground.
6: There you go.
5: That is over at this point.
6: That's right.
3: It's over.
7: It's a choice.
5: I am sorry. Democrats have always fallen in love and Republicans have always fallen in line. It's time for Democrats to stop that nonsense. Put emotions on the side. Let's be strategic. Let's get some power. Yes. Let's take over the Senate. Yes. Let's take over the House and let's right the ship. Let's get our country back.
3: It's all about power. Congratulations, Sonny. You never, ever, ever, ever can lecture us again on anything because you're saying that it doesn't matter as long as my party has power. That's all that matters. Okay. Greg Gutfeld, my colleague over at Fox, runs a quite successful show over at 10 p.m., destroying what's left of late night Jimmy Kimmel. I think he tripled his audience last night. I saw some numbers, which isn't hard. By the way, if you're, you know, Kimmel, but Greg puts on a great show because, again, common sense, not about Republican, Democrat, red, blue. Greg just makes common sense arguments. And this is probably his best yet. Cut number 16. Go.
8: Remember Pratt saying it doesn't have to be this way? It's the election process that says it has to be this way. And it's the same response when you ask about anything awful the Dems have done in California. It's just the way it's done. And how dare you say it's fraud, as if this is the only system that remains untouched by it. Even though in the last 4 years, we've seen a fraudulent White House covering up a sick leader, payouts to various scammers from California to Ohio to Minnesota. We've seen loads of institutions, the media, Hollywood, education, even the military hit with corruption. But elections run by Democrats, of course, they're squeaky clean. And that's according to the people who also told us we didn't need to enforce our border. We didn't need to lock up violent felons. Eric Swalwell is a cool guy. The Hunter laptop story is fake. And women can add b****s.
3: Well, that's true. And that's about the California elections, obviously. That is funny. Now, juxtapose that with Jimmy Kimmel, the Pope of late night. Stephen Colbert gone. Yes, Jimmy Kimmel still remains. And here he celebrates Spencer Pratt losing in Los Angeles. Again, the guy, his house was burned down. His parents' house was burned down. 17,000 houses were either burned down or heavily damaged. And you would think that Kimmel would hold off here as far as like, hey, here's a U-Haul for you, Spencer Pratt, because you said you'd leave the city if he didn't win. Well, you probably would leave the city anyway because, well, there's nowhere to live. Either way, Kimmel shows here he is utterly classless, not funny. And again, Colbert was bad. I think Kimmel may be worse. Cut number 17, go.
6: So now we wait to hear from Spencer Pratt. You know, he clearly promised that if Karen Bass or Nithya Raman were elected mayor, he's going to move out of L.A. He said he was done with L.A. And Spencer, if you're watching, we are so, so sorry to see you go. But we do know we're going to miss the hell out of you. You're a man of your word, and you've got to go. You said you were going to go. And I know things might be tight right now, especially the out-of-state donation money is running out. Moving is expensive. So to help you out, we rented you a U-Haul. This is... It has plenty of... It's got... So two beds.
3: Now, think about that for a second. Jimmy Kimmel supports Karen Bass. You know how many homes have been rebuilt in the Palisades and Malibu in the past 18 months since those wildfires hit in January 2025? I don't know how many. 13. 13 homes out of 17,000. And Jimmy Kimmel supports the mayor that is behind that lack of building, of rebuilding, because Spencer Pratt may have an R next to his name. You believe this? I mean, it's utterly unbelievable that this guy who lives in a gated community, his home wasn't affected, and he's mocking not just Spencer Pratt with that U-Haul, but every person that lost their home. And you wonder why his ratings, where he has more employees at this point, more staffers than actual viewers, that's exactly why. This is Joe Concha. This is The Joe Concha Show. We wrap this puppy up in just a moment.
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9: Worldwide News Network update. I'm Cooper Lawrence. Today, President Trump told reporters that a peace deal with Iran was at hand. News Nation's Kelly Mayer has more on what the president had to say.
13: He goes on to say discussions and final points have been, in both concept and great detail, approved by all parties involved, including the United States, Israel, Saudi Arabia, the UAE, Qatar, Turkey, Pakistan, Bahrain, Kuwait, Jordan, Egypt, and others. He also adds the naval blockade will remain in full force and effect until this transaction is finalized. Time and place of signing to be announced shortly.
9: If the New York Knicks win it all this year, it's possible that a kid from Long Island predicted it 6 years ago and has the receipts to prove it. 23-year-old Evan Pfeiffer wrote in his high school yearbook, Knicks in six, 2026 NBA Finals. And that photo's gone viral with over 130,000 views. 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
1: Welcome back, everybody. So, media training, it's a big thing when you're a politician, and I always thought, like, maybe I should get into this. You know, I know a thing or two about being on TV and being on radio, considering, let's see, I'll be on Hannity, let's see, tomorrow night, Friday night, and then I'll also be on America's Newsroom. I'm sorry, America Reports. No, Newsroom. I'm sorry. We have a lot of America stories or America-related titles at Fox. I'll be on America's Newsroom on Friday at around 10:15 a.m. I'll also be on Fox and Friends first at 5:30 in the morning, then probably Jesse Waters primetime at 8 o'clock. So when you're on enough, you understand how this stuff works. Graham Plattner. Now, here is an exact example of a guy who says something and then realizes that, oh, my God, my media training said not to do that. And a perfect example here in 17 seconds. Cut number 23. Go.
2: Families who are saddled with children trying, with cost of child care, not saddled with children. We're blessed with children, saddled with child care costs that make it incredibly difficult to work and to have your kids.
1: Let's see. Graham Plattner doesn't have any children. He's not saddled with children now, is he? Again, a lot of these people that run for office at high levels, Senate, Kamala Harris didn't have any children either. Oh, well, yeah, I guess she had the children of her husband from another marriage. But, you know, childless cat ladies. Remember when J.D. Vance said that on Tucker Carlson years back and got killed for it after he was selected by Trump to be vice president? Well, it's kind of true, right? Seems like more and more on the left, they just don't want children. They don't want to be saddled with it. And Plattner corrected himself there quite quickly. Meanwhile, Jill Biden, Dr. Jill Biden. Well, all I know is this. When I've written three books, all three times those books have gone to number one or number two on the Amazon best-selling list. Right. Great. Congratulations to me. I'm not here to toot my own horn, you know me. But Jill Biden never broke the top 10 on Amazon. I followed that the entire week. She was outside of the top 50 for a long time. Then she got enough shows, got enough exposure where she went to number 12 and nowhere higher. Yet the New York Times has decided to make Jill Biden's book, View from the East Wing, number one on the New York Times bestseller list. And boy, she's so proud. She had to call Joe after coming home on a train for whatever reason. Cut number 21, go.
3: You heard the news? Number one, New York Times bestseller. Thank you. Well, I'll see you when I get home. I'm on the train.
1: Now, I know from experience that I have sold books that I've been told by my publisher where we have outsold other books two times over, where I should have been number one, number two. I got to number eight during my last book on the Trump campaign 2024, the greatest comeback ever. But no, the New York Times list is absolutely done subjectively based on topic, based on party. And that's been proven in court. Anyway, one more cut before we go. Here is President Trump on Iran. Now he wants to take Karg Island. That's where all the oil is. And it kind of makes a lot of sense. Do it, Mr. President. I say 19, go.
4: Decimated, just decimated, and they're dying to make a deal. They want to make a deal so badly, and they're really in submission. They just don't know it yet. Okay, to be honest with you, they just don't know it yet. And we are talking to them and all, but you know, look, my preference has always been take Karg Island.
1: Take Karg, take the oil. Their economy is already being crushed. This would absolutely destroy it, and in the end, they would have to make a deal. Anyway, thanks so much for joining us. We're back tomorrow night, 9 p.m. Eastern Time on WABC and on stations around the country, around the world. Until then, I got two words for you. Bye-bye.
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6: I'm Cooper Lawrence. President Trump says a peace deal with Iran is at hand.
7: And they're all very happy. The whole Middle East is happy. And long beyond the Middle East, the strait will open as soon as we have it signed. We've been taking out many ships that nobody knew. Even the fake news didn't know it. But over the last month, we've been taking out ships, big ships, quietly at night. You guys didn't know that. Pretty cool, right?
6: The president suggested that progress has been made in talks to end the war just hours after he threatened to escalate the conflict by seizing control of Iran's oil industry.
7: Most importantly, we have a deal that Iran will never have a nuclear weapon, which was the whole purpose of what we had to go through to get this. So it was a big, very big thing. But we have a signing soon, and the documents are in pretty final shape, so we'll see.
6: The president is hoping to quiet lawmakers from both sides of the aisle with his latest pick for intelligence director.
8: Jay Clayton is the U.S. Attorney for the Southern District of New York and a former Securities and Exchange Commission chairman. President Trump announced the nomination on social media amid pressure from Congress to name a permanent replacement for Tulsi Gabbard, who resigned last month. Trump faced big pushback over his decision to name Bill Pulte, head of the Federal Housing Finance Agency, as the acting director. That led to a standoff in Congress as Democrats said they would refuse to renew foreign intelligence powers unless the president pulled Pulte's nomination and named a permanent nominee. Bill Rakoff, Worldwide News Network, New York.
6: Despite President Trump's threats to pull the U.S. out of NATO, the alliance Secretary General Mark Rutte told reporters in Norway today,
9: "The United States remains fully committed to NATO. We see that commitment every day all over the alliance with U.S. troops in Europe, U.S. leadership within the alliance, and U.S. contributions to our collective defense."
6: Vance Belter has pleaded guilty in federal court to the political assassination of Minnesota State Representative Melissa Hortman and her husband Mark. Daniel Rosen is the U.S. attorney for Minnesota.
10: "We will not seek the death penalty provided Mr. Belter enters into the plea agreement that you all saw him enter into today. And that was the only circumstance under which the death penalty was off the table."
6: Belter admitted to murdering Melissa Hortman and her husband, then shot State Senator John Hoffman and his wife, but they survived. A new survey of 2,000 Americans conducted by Talker Research for Culligan found that while 76% of us say we're more intentional than ever about health, a striking 35% haven't thought about our tap water quality in the past year. Water literacy is lagging badly. The survey found 80% of us are unaware that arsenic may be in our tap water. This is the Worldwide News Network.
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6: Former New York City Comptroller Brad Lander has been found not guilty by a Manhattan judge after challenging his immigration court building arrest. Lander was arrested in June and September last year after demanding access to ICE holding cells at 26 Federal Plaza. Some of the people held were taken into custody as they left immigration court for long scheduled hearings. He was among several politicians arrested. Lander was accused of creating a disturbance on federal property by blocking an elevator and ignoring warnings to move. His not guilty verdict comes as he tries to unseat incumbent Congressman Dan Goldman in New York's June 23rd primary. The New York Knicks are on the brink of their first NBA title in decades after a historic comeback in Game 4 of the NBA Finals. The Knicks came back from 29 points down to defeat the San Antonio Spurs 107-106 Wednesday night at Madison Square Garden. Fans say it was an emotional roller coaster. New York now leads the best of seven series 3-1 and can close it out Saturday night in Game 5 in San Antonio. There's a renewed call for a ban on horse-drawn carriages after the death of a horse in Central Park. Adita Bernkrat from the animal advocacy group NYCLAS rallied at City Hall Wednesday for the passing of Rider's Law, a ban on carriage horses first introduced in 2022 after the death of a horse named Rider. The law was struck down by the union representing the drivers.
12: "We can't wait for more deaths, more people to be injured or killed themselves."
6: Police say a 16-year-old carriage horse that had two passengers collapsed by Central Park West and 72nd Street around 7:30 Tuesday night and died minutes later. The cause of death is now being investigated. A U.S. postal worker on Long Island is being indicted for rape and sexual misconduct charges involving two 15-year-old girls. Authorities say Henry Bueston Gutama was on the job back on May 11th when he offered a ride to a 15-year-old girl that he knew and allegedly drove to a remote area where he sexually assaulted her in his truck. The girl walked back to her school and reported the incident. Bueston Gutama was arrested, prompting a now 19-year-old woman to come forward with similar allegations. He's been ordered held as the case plays out and is due back in court next month. Con Edison says it's ready for the mini heat wave expected to hit the region Thursday and Friday. The utility is treating it like it would any incoming storm, with crews on standby and placed throughout its service region. It's also asking the public to help, encouraging everyone to make sure to be energy efficient as air conditioning adds strain to the electric grid. And since the heat and humidity may also bring thunderstorms, it's reminding everyone to avoid downed electric wires and to report any power outages as quickly as possible. Overnight thunderstorms and light scattered showers with a low of 75. Friday, mostly sunny, then thunderstorms and showers in the evening and a high of 95. I'm Cooper Lawrence, and don't forget the news never stops at WABCRadio.com.
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0: 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Feisty, fearless, and fair. She's an Emmy-winning journalist from the White House to war zones, telling all sides of the story. This is The Rita Cosby Show.
15: Rita, meet a maid. 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
16: And tonight on The Rita Cosby Show, Iran acknowledging that at least part of the deal appears to be finalized, as President Trump believes that a settled deal could be on the horizon and maybe could happen as early as this week. And what a difference a few hours make. Because earlier today, we were hearing the president saying, get ready for day three of the pounding, that a whole bunch more was going to be coming, and that President Trump was really going to pummel them. We know that they hit 49 tomahawks last night. And President Trump today talked about the crown jewel, something we've talked a lot about here on the Rita Cosby Show, Karg Island, which is the whole oil and gas infrastructure. That's like the heart and soul of Iran. And President Trump essentially said, we may take it over. And you know, when President Trump says something like that, he's planning on taking it over. And clearly that was a wake-up call to even the craziest of the Iranian Revolutionary Guard Corps. So here is President Trump saying what maybe has turned the tide, because he's saying as early as this weekend, and there are reports it could be as early as like maybe Saturday or Sunday in Switzerland, that's one of the places being talked about, there may be a deal being signed by a whole bunch of parties, including the U.S. and Iran and many of their Arab neighbors. It's an interesting issue, because the question is, will they ever agree to anything that they'll abide by? I still am so skeptical, but President Trump seems a lot more confident today. And it just shows, when you use force, suddenly they listen in the Middle East. Here is President Trump just a little bit ago saying it is the Iranians who are begging to come back to the table.
17: Why are you so convinced that this time is different?
18: Because they've taken a pounding. They've taken a pounding like very few people could take, and they want to make the deal a lot more than I do. And we could have had it done the other way, I guess, but it would have taken longer. They got hit very hard recently, as you know, And I don't like to have to do things that way, but I felt it was necessary. It's a great deal for the United States and for the Middle East, and I think ultimately great for Iran because they'll be able to build up their country and their country. I really believe it's a regime change because I find these people to be much more rational than the people that are no longer with us. We knocked out the first team of leadership, the second team of leadership. This is a different group. This is a different level. And I think it's, frankly, a smarter level, and it's a level that has reason. And they've all approved the deal. Everybody's approved the deal. Now we'll get it finished up, and hopefully that'll be done. We will not have Iran having a nuclear weapon, which is very important to these people behind me. We can talk about fishing. There won't be anybody to fish. The fish will still be around, I guess. They're probably going to be affected, too. We're not going to let it happen. So Iran will essentially, most important paragraph to me, Iran will in no way, shape, or form have a nuclear weapon or purchase a nuclear weapon.
16: I like the fact he's adding they will not purchase it because, you know, you can just say, hey, Kim Jong-un, could I buy one from you? Maybe we can't produce it, but can I buy one from you? So you could tell President Trump, ever the guy who is checking the deal, making sure there's no loophole and also making sure that it's verified. Listen, let's pray that this is it. I hate the fact that you're already seeing these naysayers on the Democratic side saying, what are we doing this for? And some of them are saying, why are we doing a deal, which is ludicrous? And then others are saying, why is it continuing these threats against the Iranian people? Why do we ever start this fight? I mean, you just can't win in these TDA times, Trump derangement syndrome times. And speaking of which, did you guys see what was going on at the National Mall? They have a deranged vandal who burned in massive numbers, 8647. Remember James Comey, who had that phrase out there on the seashells that he just happened to stumble upon on his beach? Remember that whole deal? Well, now 8647, those numbers are appearing in the National Mall there in Washington, D.C., right next to the reflecting pool that the president just fixed. And, of course, it comes as they're planning all these big America 250 celebrations and World Cup celebrations. And this is just so completely out of hand. These people are nuts. So who did this? They burned the grass, apparently. And you could see from atop, you can see on like sort of satellite, a big 80, and you can sort of see a 647. Clearly, we're probably going to see a lot more of that, thanks to the phrase by James Comey and his crazy beach. And by the way, he's still being investigated too, remember? And also John Brennan as well. Meantime, President Trump saying that he thinks a deal is going to come about. And in fact, people at the White House tonight are saying that this is not just another one of those, yeah, we think it's going to happen, and then it goes back to, they really seem a lot more optimistic this time. And couldn't it be amazing? President Trump turns 80 on Sunday. Maybe the gift is peace in the Middle East. Here's President Trump from earlier.
18: We just made a great settlement of the war with Iran, and we're going to be subject to finalization of documents. We should get done over the next few days. Probably have a signing maybe in Europe. And it's a great thing. Stock market's up 1,000 points. That means they like the deal. See, that means they like, if the market goes down, that means they don't like the deal. But it's been up. Oil's dropped. Oil will start coming down to, I think, even lower than it was before. I said I was in Iowa. It was $1.85 a gallon. I don't know if I'm going to get there, but we're going to get pretty close. It's going to come down, and when oil comes down, everything else comes down. And most importantly, we have a deal that Iran will never have a nuclear weapon, which was the whole purpose of what we had to go through to get this. So it was a big, very big thing. But we have a signing soon, and the documents are in pretty final shape. So we'll see. We'll see. Very good. Should be done, and that should be done pretty quickly. They want it every bit as much as everybody else wants it. And I think a lot of good relationships can ensue from this. I just spoke with the leaders of many of the countries that were mentioned in the release. I just spoke to Bibi. I spoke to the head of great heads of nations, Qatar, UAE, Saudi Arabia, Bahrain, Kuwait, and others. And we're going to be talking to Turkey, President Erdogan, who's great. And it's really a wonderful thing. There was a lot of spirit. Pakistan was fantastic. The Prime Minister and the, I call him the general. He's a general. He's a great, great general. He's so great that he's actually a field marshal, step above. And they're all very happy. The whole Middle East is happy. And long beyond the Middle East, the strait will open as soon as we have it signed.
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16: And boy, oh boy, can you imagine if that comes together in a matter of days? What a birthday gift that would be for President Trump. Meantime, as you just heard, some more breaking news. Graham Plattner, who President Trump tonight called a con man and a thug and a loser. Well, now some new details are coming out about Graham Plattner. It's only been a few days since he won that Democratic primary in Maine for the U.S. Senate seat, unbelievably, in a landslide. And now another former girlfriend who he says, or who she says, I should say, he was cheating on his fiance with in 2021. So he's got a fiance. This is 2021. I assume it's probably the woman he married, because I think he's only been married for like a year or two. Although who knows with that guy, seems to have a lot of women on speed dial, or at least on the sexting app. That's for sure. But he apparently was engaged and then he cheated on his fiance in 2021, they're saying. And this woman, who is a streamer, but a Democrat, that's what makes this a little different. The other one was a gal that he dated for 3 years. She was a conservative. So, of course, he said, oh, it's all politics. There's no way. This is all politically charged. There's nothing else tied to it. But in this particular case, this one is a Democrat. And she's coming forward with some really interesting allegations. Now, she's saying he darn well did know about that Nazi tattoo, which I agree with her. I mean, there's no way. You don't wake up for 17 years with a huge old Nazi tattoo. I still don't buy his story on that one. But what she is saying, that he purposely wanted that Nazi tattoo. And when she asked him about it, he said it reminds him every day that the U.S. was the evil bad guys overseas. Sounds like a really great guy to represent America. This guy gets worse and worse. That the Americans were the bad guys overseas. And now he wants to represent America. And remember, senators go overseas. And senators are supposed to be ambassadors, essentially, for America and for their constituents. But he thinks, I guess, America's evil. Lovely, lovely guy. And she says it was clear he was very well aware of a lot of his comments. And if you look at a lot of the comments, the list goes on and on. Women essentially deserve to be assaulted, made those racist comments on Reddit. He mocked the soldiers. Clearly, this is a guy with a chip on his shoulder. And it wasn't like he was 12 when he made these comments. This was back in 2021. And he's cheating on his fiance. I wonder, he was still on that. He was on that Kick app at that time. And in fact, the New York Times came out recently and said that that app is notorious for like sexual predators and pedophiles. And yet Graham Plattner, who's now trying to do, quote, the victory tour. I'd love to have 5 minutes talking to that guy. That would be interesting. How many of you want to see that? You know, I'd grill, skewer, and baste him, but that would be fun. Maybe not in that order. And then maybe I'd have some of the girls that he was sexting with in the studio and ask them if they have any questions for him. Maybe he could ask for their IDs, because remember, he's so sure that they're of age. But here is Graham Plattner. He was on MS Now, and you got to hear this. This is amazing, because first of all, they were teeing it up like, oh, Graham, obviously, you went through this tough time with PTSD. How can we help you? And then they said, are you sure there's nothing else out there? This was yesterday morning. Are you sure? Are you sure? And I guess his nose was growing like Pinocchio. Oh, I'm so sure. Take a listen to what he said.
20: I asked this question by Chris Hayes about the issue of, is there more out there? What else could be out there that might be revealed during the campaign? And you deflected, said, among other things, this is between you and your wife. It was understandable to a limit, because for Maine voters in a general election, the question is, what is out there? What is not in your possession that you sent to others who may have in their possession? How many concerning pictures and or text messages are in the possession of other people that could be used against you? And I'd like to know if there are pictures, concerning pictures.
21: I will just say that the nature of Amy and I's relationship has been blown, I would say, totally out of proportion. Early in our marriage, we had some struggles, and we worked through them because that's what you do when you're in love with somebody. And it made our marriage much stronger, made us, frankly, a much happier and communicative couple. I was single for the majority of my adult life. I was in my 20s and 30s, and I dated. And, you know, that's in the modern age. That's what happens. You date people, and you use dating apps, and you do all this stuff. And frankly, that all happened long before I got married, and happened long before I decided to run for United States Senate. There, I can just tell you, there is nothing out there that is going to be, will run counter to any of the stories that I've talked about openly this entire campaign. And I know everyone continues to be like, oh, what else is coming? You know, ironically,
20: right,
21: the whole what else is coming has essentially been the same thing the whole time, which is I've been very open about the fact that I struggled, very open about the fact that I had a long litany of failed relationships for years because I myself was not in a good place. And then every now and again, we will have a media outlet or a politically motivated attack come up and try to drag it all up. But it's all very much within the exact same story that I've told this entire time.
16: What a bunch of hogwash. What a bunch of hogwash. Is there anybody out there that corroborates his story? I love how he says, oh, it made our marriage stronger. I'm sure she really appreciated her husband being on a sex app, essentially, for still today. He's still there registered. There he is in his towel because he's acting like, oh, no big deal. Like, that's normal. I mean, is there anybody out there who say, oh, God, I'm really glad if my spouse was out there sending sexual messages. And I'm so glad my spouse did it because it just made our relationship so much stronger, so much better. That's an incredible line. 1-800-848-9222. And we'll take your calls when we come back on The Rita Cosby Show.
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3: Alexander Ocasio-Cortez soundbite was the best.
16: Did you see that? Oh, it was painful, Bill, didn't you think?
3: Well, Rita, you just hit it right on the mark. She was asked a very simple question. If China invades Taiwan, should the United States defend that island, Taiwan, which has been our policy since 1945? She could not answer the question. Stammered. I used it tonight, and I was just saying. And that shows you the level of intellectual capacity, not only of the congresswoman, but of the entire progressive movement. I'll answer for her.
4: Yes.
3: There is no chance in hell the progressives would defend Taiwan against China, which is why the Chinese are pumping hundreds of millions of dollars into the United States to pay people to cause trouble at these demonstrations. They want Trump out.
16: Yep. No, great point.
4: He's too tough for them.
3: You bet.
4: Yep.
3: Much too authoritative. And you'll see Trump gain in April. I've been involved with that, as some of you guys know. And she will make a deal with Trump, I predict. And a deal will be good for the United States. So, and then you got the tax refunds coming in. That should stimulate the economy even more. The stock market should do okay. But you never know. But the president does have momentum, but it got to be clarified. And again, that is the weakness.
4: Bill O'Reilly, thank you for coming on this Monday morning. I can't believe we're halfway through February already. And we look forward to talking to you again real soon.
3: All right. Thanks for having me, guys.
16: Thank you. Love it, Bill. Thank you.
4: And let's now go to Governor George Pataki, another great governor that we have in New York State. Besides Michael's father, Governor Hugh Carey. And Governor Pataki, what's on your mind today?
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1: And let's go to your calls, guys. Let's go to Thomas in New Jersey on line three. Go ahead, Thomas.
2: Thank you, Rita. God bless you. And Norm is in my prayers. God help to him.
1: Absolutely. How beautiful that he called in to let us know he's doing okay. But I have been thinking about him so much, too, Thomas. What a great guy he is. And he sounds like he's a fighter. I can't wait to hear back from him. Norm, if you're listening, we love you.
2: Yes, indeed. Rita, Graham Platner, we both know this guy is a dirtbag.
1: And yes, we do. By the way, we do know that. Yes.
2: You know, Rita, we're people with common sense. We've been around. This guy's a dirtbag. And I don't care how he spins it. And the fact that he was in the military, Rita, I'm sorry to say, we have dirtbags in the military. I mean, thank God most of them are God-fearing red, white, and blue Americans, but not all of them. Many of them are traitors. I mean, Platner fits perfectly in the Democrat Party.
1: Yeah, he does. Hey, Tom, do me a favor. Stick with us, okay? Because we got to go to a hard break, but I want to have more with you because you're terrific, and I agree. And sadly, look, most of the people in the military are incredible heroes, and I never want to disparage his service, but boy, he is a pig.
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4: Knicks fans cannot believe the comeback effort from the team in Game 4's close win over the San Antonio Spurs. New York came out on top 107-106 on Wednesday night. They were down 29 points at one part of the game, but pulled off the largest comeback in NBA Finals history. Knicks star Jalen Brunson had 36 points, but it was OG Anunoby who tipped it in with 1.2 seconds remaining to take the lead. He spoke about the electric win with ESPN.
5: Oh, just do whatever it takes to win, you know? I mean, our thing is practical.
6: I love you, man.
5: I think it's crashing the glass and second chance opportunities. So I just try to make a play.
4: Game 5 is Saturday in San Antonio, New York. Is one win away from securing the championship for the first time since 1973. Governor Kathy Hochul is announcing 500 tickets to the 2026 World Cup. Tickets will be distributed through the YMCAs in New York City, out on Long Island, and in Westchester and Rockland counties. Tunnel to Towers will also give out tickets to children in economically disadvantaged areas or for first responder families. Each ticket comes with a free round-trip shuttle bus ticket to MetLife Stadium. Governor Kathy Hochul says the World Cup is one of the biggest events on the planet, and it should not just be for those who can afford the hottest ticket in town. The MTA is preparing for the upcoming World Cup as well. The transit agency rolling out new country-inspired wraps on subway trains all across the system. The trains will represent each of the 48 countries competing in that international tournament. Subway cars repping France and Senegal are running on the 1 line, and Brazil and Morocco-inspired wraps are in service on the R line. There are more to come with an Ecuador v. Norway 7 train and Panama and England featured on the 6. That's news for Long Island on WLIR, Long Island's most listened to radio station. I'm Liz Radabali.
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8: A member of the squad and one of America's most famous stand-up comedians are in a war of words.
9: Jerry Seinfeld is an outspoken supporter of Israel. And after he watched the San Antonio Spurs learn, it's really important not just to take the lead, but to hold the lead. In the NBA Finals, he was asked to say Free Palestine on a live internet stream.
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9: Well, that didn't go over well with Minnesota Congresswoman Ilhan Omar, who told TMZ,
12: I mean, Jerry Seinfeld has been really horrific human being.
9: Specifically calling out what she says is Israel's campaign of genocide in Palestine. James Flippin for the Worldwide News Network.
8: Walmart says it's going to expand its drone delivery service to 7 new cities by next year. Memphis, New Orleans, and Philadelphia are part of that. The service is already in Dallas, Houston, Atlanta, and Charlotte. Some of the drones can carry deliveries up to 8 pounds. Cooper Lawrence, Worldwide News Network, New York.

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1: And this Back the Blue segment coming from South Carolina, where Carletta Bush was driving from Georgia to North Carolina when she suddenly hit a guardrail, rolled over, and then she blacked out, regaining consciousness trapped in her car. Chester County Sheriff's Deputy Daniel Threet saw the burning car and he ran towards it while screaming, "Ma'am, can you hear me? Can you hear me?" It was all captured on body cam footage where you see him then rushing towards the car, again in flames, and the woman trying to make contact with her before eventually pulling her out of the burning car just in the nick of time, literally cutting her free from her seatbelt and the car exploding. Upon reuniting with her hero recently, Deputy Threet, who rescued her, the woman looked at him and said, "You are my angel." By the way, she was driving to Charlotte, North Carolina to celebrate finishing radiation treatments for her breast cancer when she lost control of her car on a rainy stretch of highway. She said she just remembered after that, her eyes popped open and she said it was something like in the movies. Her car flipped 9 times before finishing upside down and engulfed in flames with her stuck inside. Now, the sheriff's officers added that every day the men and women of law enforcement face the unknown and run toward danger. Thank you, Deputy Threet, for your selfless service, quick thinking, and bravery. And wow, what a heroic action that is, saving her life. And boy, is she lucky to be alive and lucky to have an angel like Deputy Threet. Well, clearly, Graham Plattner is no angel, that's for sure. The list goes on and on. You heard the latest doozy tonight coming from a Democrat who says she dated him while he was cheating on his fiancée, and he knew darn well about that terrible Nazi tattoo. How could you not? So more and more people are coming forward, and I have a feeling this is just the beginning. I'm waiting for, like, the waterfall to open up, just like Niagara Falls. Obviously on the Canadian side, because it's a lot bigger there than the U.S. side. But like, it'll be the Canadian side of the falls running over the cup runneth

0: I just want to make this clear. There's nothing out there that's actually concerning. People will make everything seem very concerning because that's what people do in politics.
1: What a pathetic. There's nothing out there that's concerning. Everybody walks around with a horrible concentration camp tattoo on from the guards there at the concentration camp. And then everybody goes out there and disparages veterans and says all these other horrific things. This guy truly is in La La Land. And then listen to this exchange, because then he talks about how everything was consensual. Everything's fine. This is so normal. If this is normal, I'm on the wrong planet.
2: Then let me ask you this way. Can you just talk about the nature of the sexting in terms of, can you call for the release of the Epstein files? And can you call out those who have abused women and not be conflicted in any way?
0: Yes, of course. I mean, I engaged in consensual romantic activities with adults at an earlier part in my life. That seems like a fairly normal thing most people do. Going to an island with billionaires to possibly assault children is a vastly, vastly different thing.
1: That's a classic. So he's talking about Epstein, saying, you know, oh, this is terrible what people have done. Everything's the Jeffrey Epstein case. And yet, do you find the irony here of the guy who's on an app that's known for young girls and he claims everybody was above age and he's sexting? I like, again, what John Kennedy and John Fetterman, both sides of the political aisle, came out with in the last 24 hours saying, Graham Plattner, show us your sex messages. Show them. Put them out there. Let's make it public. If there's nothing that, if this is normal and everything is above board and these people are above age and everything was fine and everything's fine with your wife and you, then put it out there. Let people judge your character, because your character does matter if you're running for U.S. Senate. You're not running for a dog catcher. I wouldn't trust him with my dogs. I'd pretend like I would be like, where is it? What's he doing with my dogs? He's putting a tattoo on them? No, thanks. Keep him away from my dogs. And this guy is dangerous. And yet, listen to the mamsy-pamsy treatment he gets from MSNBC. This is really, I just think, terrible. You listen to one of the hosts there, and he just walks him down the garden path. Now, it's an obvious question. You've done this. Do you regret it? And how can you say that's normal? How do you know they're above age? How do you know they're this? This is not normal for people in the military. We talked about how most people in the military are incredible heroes and incredible great people. And even to this day, I will not disparage Graham Plattner's military service. I said before the break, I will always respect his military service, because anybody who goes to battle deserves our respect. But I will not respect the man, because there is clearly some screws loose with this guy. And many veterans that I've talked to are furious about him. I think even more furious than others, because they feel he's giving a bad name to veterans. And they feel he's using PTSD, which is something that a lot of veterans have. There's no... to me, that is a clear thing. There is something very serious when you come back from battle, but they don't have a tattoo on for 17 years, and they don't go on and start sexting everybody, and they don't go and do all these other things, and they don't disparage other veterans, and they don't sell out America, as we're just hearing from the allegations tonight, that this woman, a Democrat who dated him while he was engaged, said that he liked the tattoo because it reminded him that the U.S. was the evil bad guys overseas. That's why he liked looking at it, because it's like it reminds him what a bad country America is. And now he's running for office here. I find the irony just disgusting. So let's go back to MSNBC and their very softball question. Boy, do they tee it up like, oh, I feel so bad for you, sweet, lovely, kind little Graham. You're just so nice, and your little sex messages are just so sweet. Here it is. Can we help you? Listen to this. This is preposterous.
3: With all of the controversies, with the scandals, so-called scandals, it depends on a voter's point of view on whether the controversies are scandals. A lot of it, you have said, had to do with PTSD when you

0: came back from service, and my God, I know families for generations have seen loved ones experience this, even when they didn't call it PTSD. The lawyer in me, though, wants to try to figure out what's the timeline. I was going to say without getting too personal, but I guess you kind of need to get very personal if you want to represent the people of Maine in the United States Senate. Give us a timeline for your struggles with PTSD and how you believe it impacted you personally and explains many of the character failings that you yourself have talked about as you've tried working through these. What's the time frame for that PTSD, and where are you now? Are you still experiencing, again, I speak in ignorance because I didn't fight in Iraq and Afghanistan or any war, so forgive me if this last part is ignorant. Do you ever get past PTSD, or does it stay with you?
1: So I'll just say, I mean, look, much like any kind of treatment or therapy, much like getting over any kind of trauma, there isn't like one day where you're not doing well, and then one day you're magically good again.
2: I don't even know what to say. That was the most embarrassing question. Oh, walk us through, poor sweet little Graham. You seem like such a nice little sweet Nazi tattoo wearing guy. 1-800-848-9222, 1-800-848-9222. And here it is, here's a doozy. In the midst of all this, Jim Messina, he is the former Obama campaign manager. This is incredible. I mean, this is, what was it, Bradley Cooper and Lady Gaga? A Star is Born.
3: Well, first of all, I thought that was a masterclass. I don't know if he wrote that or who wrote that, but that was really good. And the fact that he 1 year ago wasn't a politician, mm-hmm. and then he delivers that in front of basically the entire country, I thought that was, you know, you're seeing A Star is Born, and you're seeing how a guy who no one had heard of a year ago, even in Maine, no one had heard of him, just beat the incumbent governor in a primary. And so I thought it was amazing. I, too, thought the first 2 minutes of that speech was amazing when he said, if you believe we can change the system, then you got to believe that people can change. And I know people can change because I have. Relating mm-hmm. it to that, I thought was perfect political theater, and it's true. And then coming back later saying, hey, this race isn't about me. This race is about us. As you remember, that was a very big Barack Obama line in 2008. He was just the vehicle for people's hopes and dreams. And I think Plattner putting it not about himself and building it to about all of us, and then deliver the line you talked about. There's nothing that people get more mad about a broken political system, and they realize the deck is stacked against them, and they realize why the deck is stacked, because of money. And so that line, I thought, was a brilliant political move, and I think it's a guy who understood the moment he was in.
2: That's incredible. He's talking about his victory speech of Graham Plattner. A Star is Born. He's the vehicle for hope and change. If that's a vehicle, that's a car crash. 1-800-848-9222. 1-800-848-9222. Let's go back to Thomas in New Jersey, line 3. Thomas, sorry, you have a lot of material here to comment on.
4: Thank you, Rita. Yeah. Rita, I think Plattner engaged in illegal activity. I think Todd Blanche ought to investigate him. I bet you dollars to donuts that some of that sex thing was with underage girls. That's illegal. He should be investigated. I'd love to see his military career be investigated by Pete Hegseth. I think there are skeletons out there, Rita. Big ones.
2: I do, too.
4: How could he ever pass a security clearance? How does Ilhan Omar pass a security clearance? Swalwell. These are the dregs of society. Don't we vet people in Congress anymore? I don't understand this. How did these people how did they get confirmed? Was there no background checks done on these people? You know, okay, great. They get voted. They get nominated. They can't pass a security clearance, a background check. What's going on in this country?
2: You know what's amazing, Thomas? You bring up a great point, because even like a little bit of opposition research would have shown this, because some of the things that he was saying, first of all, disparaging other veterans. I remember when I first saw that, I was like, wait, the veterans disparaging other veterans? And it was right there on Reddit. It was out there in a post-it note. I mean, and this Kick app, he's still on it today. Because he's trying to make it look like he didn't do anything wrong. So he doesn't want to take it down, because then he knows that that looks really bad, like he had something to hide. So he's doing the opposite. He's clearly either being guided or his own guidance, saying, oh, I'm going to keep it up of me in a towel, that everybody has pictures of them in a towel, and everybody is sexting strangers, you know, while you're married. And so here, the other issue, I think you hit the very first point, I think, and both of them are powerful points, the Pete Hegseth investigating the military, but also the underage stuff. So Thomas, 100%, how could he say, and he said with a straight face the other day, he is sure they're all adults. He's sure. Apparently he's been on this site for 3,000 days plus. All right. That's a long time. That's a lot of towels. So if that's the case, he doesn't know how old they are. And apparently that website, there was a big article done in the New York Times recently that says the website is essentially for women, mostly 13 to 24. And it's sort of known as a place to pick up underage chicks. That was in the New York Times. Obviously, everything, you know, is subjective. But how is he ever going to know that they're of age? Can you think of any fathomable way that if he's been on and randomly picking people, who knows, what does he meet them too? I mean, that's another thing too. And if they're young girls and if they're underage and they cross state lines, you know where I'm going. You're an attorney, Thomas. Where is this headed?
4: And also, Rita, how about when MS-13 and the Crips and the Blood, we capture these devils from hell. One of the first things they do when they're incarcerated is they check their tattoos. The Totenkopf means deadhead. That was one of the Nazi symbols. Okay, Graham, we're going to investigate your tattoo. We're going to assume by what's on your body that you're in the American Nazi Party. Now step up and defend it. Let's go, Todd Blanche. We got evidence on his body. He's a dirtbag.
2: He's
4: a traitor.
2: And you have other women who dated him. And we know for a fact he at least definitely confirmed he dated that first one who came forward, the one he dated for 3 years. So it's not like, oh, I don't know her. And they both say so far that they definitely knew what it was. And he knew because he used to kind of brag about it with them. I mean, are you kidding? You have a big tattoo. Are you stupid that it's on you for 17 years? It's just inconceivable. So you're right. There should be some investigation. And actually, I wonder, too, if that Kick site, if there's a way, obviously, you get a good forensic expert. Maybe they can do some digging and find out who was P. Hustle. I think it's like 1330, as John Fetterman likes to call him, because that was what his handle was P. Hustle something. You know, let's do a search of what P. Hustle, who was P. Hustle talking to? And let's get all the ages out there. There have been a number of famous politicians of late who ended up in the political highway because it turned out they were with minors, that they were reaching out and sending explicit pictures to minors. So I think there is fertile territory here, Thomas, don't you? I mean, there's a lot of digging. And it's, look what we know already just in such a short time. I think there's a lot out there. Thomas, some really great points. We're going to continue, everybody, after the break. 1-800-848-9222.
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6: I cry for cops today. NYPD was the greatest police department in the world. 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
8: Extra. The Department of Justice has launched an investigation into Arizona State University as they're looking into the school's DEI practices. The DOJ says recent viral videos have accused ASU of denying equal treatment to students based on race, color, or national origin and attempting to hide it from federal officials. I'm James Flippin, and this is the Worldwide News Network.
9: Worldwide News Network update. I'm Cooper Lawrence. There are now 7 confirmed cases of the flesh-eating screwworm in livestock in Texas and a pet dog in New Mexico. Officials are releasing millions of sterile male flies to stop the spread of the virus. Texas Agricultural Commissioner Sid Miller says that's not enough.
10: There's a definition of insanity is doing the same thing over and over again and expecting different results. We just keep using sterile flies and expecting different results. If we don't do something different, we don't use another tool, this is going to just continue to spread and get worse.
9: Cattle farmers fear a jump in beef prices if the outbreak isn't contained. Game 5 of the Stanley Cup Finals is happening right now in Raleigh. The Carolina Hurricanes are ahead of the Golden Knights 3-1. This is the best of 7 series, and it's currently tied at 2 games apiece. 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

0: show, we will also talk about the Carmelo Anthony case today. And obviously, so many developments tied to Iran. President Trump saying that he will probably send the vice president of the United States, J.D. Vance, potentially this weekend to maybe Europe if it looks like a deal is ready to be signed. And he believes that the Iranian officials, all the way up to the supreme leader, remember, it's like the second or third tier of it. The first one or two have been missing. They're dead. They're in a pile of rubble. But this one, the son of the supreme leader, he believes has signified that he is ready to sign the deal. So let's see. It sounds like it's very close. At least they are not bombing, because President Trump believes they got the message the last two nights. 1-800-848-9222. 1-800-848-9222. Let's go to Robert in Philly. Line four. Go ahead, Robert.
1: Hey, Rita, as always, it's good to talk to you. And if I could just take a second to comment on what I would call the family that you've built here. It was wonderful to hear from Norm.
0: Oh,
1: he's my favorite free spirit, and I hope he gets better every day.
0: Yes.
1: It was also good to be hearing strongly from Joaquin. He's doing really well. I agree with some of his stronger positions. I think he speaks a lot of truth, and it's good to hear him in the fight. And it was wonderful to hear from Jacqueline. Common sense, strength, and I have a soft spot for women who do not suffer fools or wimps, and that's Jacqueline.
0: Hey, wait. What about the female host of the show?
1: Oh, well, see, you aren't missing, though, Rita.
0: Thank you. Yes. Thank you.
1: You're still going strong.
0: You bet. No, by the way, I love Jacqueline's fire, and you're right about Joaquin and Norm are both so special, and Norm sounds really, really great. Robert, if you have any more, stick with us, because we're going to go to a break, and I want to get into some topics with you. You're awesome.
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4: I'm Cooper Lawrence. President Trump says a peace deal with Iran is at hand.
5: We just made a great settlement of the war with Iran, and we're going to be subject to finalization of documents, which should get done over the next few days. We'll probably have a signing maybe in Europe, and it's a great thing.
4: The president spoke from the White House just hours after he threatened to continue bombing Iran and seizing control of its oil industry.
5: And most importantly, we have a deal that Iran will never have a nuclear weapon, which was the whole purpose of what we had to go through to get this. So it's a big, very big thing. But we have a signing soon, and the documents are in pretty final shape. So we'll see. We'll see.
4: In Texas, officials continue to try and combat the New World screwworm fly infestation. It's a threat to the state's livestock industry as well as local wildlife. U.S. Secretary of Agriculture Brooke Rollins.
6: And the food supply is 100% safe. This is not a disease. It's not a virus. It's a fly.
4: And here's News Nation's Xavier Walton.
7: I talked to a Texas cattle rancher, and she said the New World screwworm is essentially at the top for cattle ranchers group chat. Officials say the response matches the serious nature of the threat to livestock, pets, and wildlife. A small fly that could cause big problems. Now the U.S. racing to contain what's become the first U.S. outbreak of the New World screwworm in roughly six decades.
4: The U.S. is hitting Cuba with more economic penalties.
8: The State Department announced sanctions against Cuba's state-owned oil and gas company Thursday in a move expected to increase tensions between the two countries. Secretary of State Marco Rubio says key assets of the company known as Cupid were unlawfully expropriated from American owners years ago. He also accused Cuba's government of weaponizing energy. The Cuban government did not immediately respond to the sanctions announcement. Bill Rakoff, Worldwide News Network, New York.
4: A 37-year-old woman is under arrest in Brazil after she tricked a family into thinking she was 12.
9: She was only 16.
10: Not 16 and not 12. She's 37. Amanda Maria Souza de Oliveira allegedly deceived a family for 14 months, telling them she was Gabrielle. She used baby bottles and pacifiers and said she was autistic, claimed to be abused in the past, all in a bid to obtain shelter. But her adoptive aunt saw a report about a similar case in Rio de Janeiro and realized the scheme that was going on. James Flippin for the Worldwide News Network.
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4: There are a number of people in custody after another night of unruly behavior and property damage in the streets of New York following a Knicks win. Multiple arrests were made outside Madison Square Garden overnight after vehicles and city bikes were damaged or destroyed, along with people climbing on light poles and car roofs and lighting fireworks. There was an official watch party scheduled for outside the garden, but that was canceled a few hours before the game. It's unclear if there's going to be a watch party there for Saturday's Game 5 when the Knicks could win the championship. Officials have already been in talks with City Hall in preparation for a ticker tape parade. The Knicks clinched an electric Game 4 win against the Spurs to take the championship series 3-1. Building managers along the Canyon of Heroes have already had preliminary talks with the city. It's expected to far pass attendance of other recent parades, like when the Liberty won the championship in 2024 and the Giants' Super Bowl victory in 2012. It comes as Knicks and MSG owner James Dolan is at odds with Mayor Mamdani after the Knicks owner pulled the plug on the Game 4 outdoor watch party. Appearing on WFAN radio, Dolan said Mamdani was not a Knicks fan. A real estate developer is proposing a tunnel bridge concept that would connect Connecticut to Long Island. That project would span across the Long Island Sound, according to Stephen Shapiro, who released the renderings this week. They showed 2-mile-long stretches of underwater tunnels separated by a 12-mile-long bridge across the middle. Benefits of the tunnel bridge, according to the developer, would be improved traffic, reduced congestion, and the preservation of marine navigation. An off-duty NYPD officer trying to recover his stolen personal vehicle is being indicted on attempted murder. Officer Jonathan Baez pled not guilty for the March 16th shooting in the Bronx. Prosecutors say Baez was not authorized to carry out the search and use restricted NYPD databases. A passenger was struck in the head and remains in the hospital on a ventilator. Baez had been suspended without pay by the police department. Court records show Baez posted bail. He is due back in court October 2nd. The National Puerto Rican Day Parade is Sunday in Manhattan. It's the 69th edition of the parade, the largest celebration of Puerto Rican heritage and achievements in the United States. This year's theme is We Are More Than 100 by 35, referring to the square mileage of the island. Reggaeton superstar Daddy Yankee is the parade's grand marshal. TV host Dayanara Torres is parade queen. And actor Anthony Ramos is parade king. The parade starts at noon Sunday and will impact Fifth Avenue from Midtown to the Upper East Side, as well as the surrounding streets. Overnight, thunderstorms with light scattered showers and a low of 75. Friday, mostly sunny, thunderstorms and showers in the evening with a high of 95. Saturday, mostly sunny, high of 89. 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
12: 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And then, by the way, if anybody believes that he stumbled upon just these seashells on an empty beach that spelled this out and that he didn't do it, I could say this as an opinion person. 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
3: 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Feisty, fearless, and fair. She's an Emmy-winning journalist from the White House to war zones, telling all sides of the story. 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
1: And tonight, reports that the U.S. military has shot down two Iranian attack drones around the Strait of Hormuz. So much for peace. But President Trump says that a settlement is at hand. It is going to be bumpy, but he says a settlement is at hand. Apparently, they also pounded the Iranian Revolutionary Guard Corps facilities, also hitting radar sites and a whole bunch of other things. These are the hardened fighters, the IRGC. But President Trump seems to think that there are some in the regime that are reasonable, at least somewhat, compared to the others. And here is President Trump a little bit ago saying that they are in a box, that Iran has no choice. And especially when he brought up the fact that they may take over Karg Island, which is the lifeline of Iran, they were totally boxed in. Take a listen.
2: Part of the problem is that they read the fake news. I mean, because Fox is great. All the anchors on Fox have been fantastic. But the accuracy is so good. I just saw him on your show a little while ago, and I said, that's exactly what's happening. I'm not saying I want the advantage or the this. I just say,
3: just
2: that's
3: be right.
2: What's happening. And that's the way it should be covered. And if it was covered that way, the public would say, wow, what a great situation this is. Because we are stopping a very evil nation which has killed thousands of our people. No legs, no arms, face obliterated. You know, what they've done with, you know, the roadside bombs, Soleimani, who I killed. But Soleimani was their top general. He was a brilliant general, an evil general, an evil person. But he was a brilliant general, he was a violent general. And he was the father of the roadside bomb. And they sent him off by the thousands. And every time you see a soldier without his legs, arms and beyond, that's Soleimani.
3: So
2: 95% is Soleimani. So I took care of that. And now we have Iran in a very, ultimate position. They have no choice.
3: The only negative we have is we have
2: everybody writing about it incorrectly. You know, we have fake news.
3: But
2: that's where the term fake news
3: feeling is.
2: From.
3: Is
1: you can tell they're like trying to get a word in edgewise. He's there on Fox News, obviously, as he was praising Fox News there. Meantime, the Iranian foreign minister coming out just a little bit ago saying that a deal is speculative. Some of that may just be grandstanding, you know, for public consumption to make it look like they're the warriors in this, which I don't think anybody thinks that is the case, but maybe just for public consumption. Meantime, Graham Plattner, as I mentioned, there are still more details coming out about him. And you have to listen to what he says, because he keeps spinning it. Oh, this is not about me. It is about you. It's about your lack of moral character. Listen to what he said on CNN.
4: Have you gone through, do you know what could be out there from those text messages?
5: You know, of course I know. I sent them years ago. I know what happened. My wife knows what happened. It was long before I ran for United States Senate, and it was earlier in our marriage. You know, the funny thing is, the only reason that story exists is because we did what we thought was the right thing. We entrusted someone on the campaign team with information about our past. We were very upfront about everything in our lives. That person then went and made up more about it and tried to get that story in the newspapers and finally got the New York Times to run it.
1: What a joke. It went to his campaign manager at the time. The wife said, apparently, according to the campaign manager, oh, they're really worried about this. This could be used against him. Does that sound like they think it's normal out there? Do they think it's normal to be on some sexting site? And he's still on it right now as we speak. It's not like it was some passing phase when he was in his diapers. That's not the case. So you got to hear this one. This is a doozy. Here is James Carville, because he knows all these details, and yet he still says, I essentially stand by Graham Plattner.
6: But right now, we got to win, and we got to win everywhere, because the worst Republican is 100 times better than, the worst Democrat's 100 times better than the best Republican right now. And that's just a fact. And nothing can get in the way of that.
1: We're not looking for perfection. You don't have perfection in Graham Plattner. That's for sure. You do not have perfection with Graham Plattner. We're just looking to stop him. Trump, like, we'll take The Walking Dead. If the choice is Trump or anybody with a pulse, we'll take the pulse. That's essentially what James Carville is saying. I mean, James, come on. You need better standards. He's out there saying, oh, yeah, anything we can do to stop Trump. I don't care what it is. I'll bring the devil incarnate. Here's a little more of James Carville.
6: The more I think about the Graham Plattner thing, the more that I see that he has value. Okay, Graham Plattner had 4 combat deployments. I don't think that, I don't want to diagnose someone, but we have to assume that that has had some residual effect on him. Somebody says PTSD, I don't know.
0: Clearly.
6: Shell shock. But in, you know what all those 4 wars have in common? Susan Collins was for all 4. Maybe it would not be the worst thing. Maybe if you were voting for governor and you had to have instant judgment or stability, maybe it's actually an affirmatively good thing that we have a combat veteran who is affected by the rigors and horror of combat on the floor of the United States Senate, serving on the Veterans Affairs Committee, serving on the Committee for Mental Health. I think that the walk that this guy has taken is a walk, is in some ways a noble walk.
1: No, it's not. There's nothing noble about his response. To put that guy on the Foreign Affairs Committee, well, we just learned tonight, according to another gal who dated him, that he had the tattoo, the Nazi tattoo, because the U.S. was the evil bad guys overseas, as a reminder to him. You want to put that guy on the Foreign Affairs Committee deciding U.S. policy with other countries? Are you kidding me? That's the last place that guy should be. And then this is really incredible, and I'm going to get to Robert in Philly in a moment. And Robert, I can't wait to get your reaction on this. This is really shocking. Ro Khanna, who has stood by Graham Plattner's side, and in fact, right when all these, like, all the women allegations were coming out, remember, on Thursday and Friday, especially last week, he volunteered and said, sign me up. I can't wait to rally with that guy and promote him. And he did. He went to the rally on Friday night in Bar Harbor and was telling everybody, this is about grace. This is about redemption. This isn't that bad. Nothing to see here. I've lost all respect for Ro Khanna. I actually thought he was a fairly, like, level-headed in some ways Democrat, and that is certainly not the case. He has lost all respect in my book, this guy. And so Ro Khanna is now going after anybody who doesn't fully support Graham Plattner. Not only is he kissing his tuchus, not only is he being unbelievably ridiculous, he's going after anybody who is not actually on the Graham Plattner Nazi tattoo wearing, plane. This is amazing. So one of them he's going after is Chuck Schumer. Now, Chuck Schumer originally supported Janet Mills, who's the former governor of Maine. She was the one who still stayed on the ballot. She said she suspended her race because she couldn't raise the money against Graham Plattner. All the money was going to Graham Plattner, which is says a lot about the Democratic Party. And now Ro Khanna is sort of appointing himself as the guy who's going to decide if you're a good Democrat or a bad one. And in his mind, the only good Democrat is the one who's going to get on board with the Nazi tattoo, veteran bashing, guy, Graham Plattner. And so now he's going after Chuck Schumer, because even though Chuck Schumer wasn't a fan necessarily of Graham Plattner at first, lately when he's been asked about it, he's like, we have to win the Senate. We have to win the Senate. So he's been like complicit too. He actually hasn't been like really fighting Graham Plattner almost at all. If anything, he's given him an endorsement. He hasn't been trashing him. I mean, when you say, we got to get him in the Senate, that's pretty much an endorsement. And so Ro Khanna is essentially now going after Schumer because Schumer isn't saying Graham Plattner is the second coming. Listen to this.
7: Yeah, I mean, it's shocking that he's just so out of touch. I mean, he needs to step aside. I've called for him to step aside. No one thinks of him as the future of the party. You know, he was very weak. He didn't want to support Graham Plattner. He was out there trying to get Janet Mills. Even he now sees that Plattner is the best chance to win the state, won overwhelmingly last night. But he's just out of touch. I mean, and needs to move aside.
1: That's amazing. So if you weren't 100% on for the Nazi tattoo wearing guy, well, then you're out of touch. You're out of the Democratic Party. And even though Schumer sold his soul, because remember, he was also embracing Mondotti, and now he's embracing this guy. But because he didn't embrace him from day one, they're like eating their young, or in this case, they're more seasoned politicians. 1-800-848-9222. 1-800-848-9222. Let's go back to Robert in Philly on line four. Thank you, Robert, for your patience.
0: Thank you for keeping me over, Rita. I was calling about my concerns for this summer, but real quick, there are no secrets in the barracks. I would love to hear from the people who served with Plattner to get a better idea on what kind of mindset this guy. I bet you'll get better information from the people he served with than you're getting from anywhere else right now as far as TV or social media or so whatnot.
1: That's by the way, Robert, that's a very good point. How come we haven't heard from his barracks mate, you know, like the folks that are there, like, you know, one way or the other? Like, we haven't really heard anything. It'd be interesting to hear, do they think he's a great guy, or do they think he's a pig like we think?
0: I suspect we'll be hearing from them in the coming months. But see, here's my concern, Rita. You have a lot of things going on right now, a lot of strife. You have, like, with the Carmelo Anthony and the teen takeovers and whack job leftists fighting law enforcement in blue cities and the problems that are overseas and the hatred towards the Jews and the Islamists in the country, which I agree wholeheartedly with Joaquin on. And all it would take is, and the 250th birthday of the country, all it would take is one match to set off something completely chaotic and way out of bounds. And I'm not naive enough to believe that there are a lot of prominent Democrats that would love nothing more than for that to happen. And that's my concern. Because of these whack jobs and maniacs wanting to have the power to rule our lives, we have to live with this reality, because all of the problems I just mentioned were given to us by the Democrats, every single one of them. And now they have set up this powder keg that they can set off at will. And the summer of a midterm, a big summer like this, would just be something they might even be drooling over. And we have to be careful about that. I hope our Justice Department is aware of that, but it gives me consternation, because this should be a great summer, Rita, and the left would love nothing more than to destroy it, and that makes me sick.
1: Yeah.
0: You know what I mean?
1: I agree. By the way, Robert, I think you are 100% right. You're right that they see this as an opportunity, and also they also want to create chaos at this moment, clearly, because they're heading into the midterms. They'd like to try to get the House. They'd like to try to get the House and the Senate. And anything they'll do, you know, it's with that in mind. It's the masked men that are ICE agents. They're willing to vilify police. They're willing to take a Nazi tattoo wearing pig. You know, all of these things that are just shocking, but their standards are so low, because the only goal is a numbers game. And then, you know, darn well that if they get power, you can imagine, do you ever want somebody like a Graham Plattner, or even that Adam Homaway, the guy in New Jersey, or Abdul al-Sayed in Michigan? Those guys, you know, shouldn't be anywhere near Capitol Hill. I mean, their backgrounds are, they espouse, in my view, some very dangerous anti-American views. Very dangerous. And, you know, the fact that he's out there saying that the U.S. was the evil bad guys overseas. And I agree. I think we're going to be hearing so many other things. I'll be curious, the other people in the barracks with him, like you just said. I'll be curious to see if other women come out of the woodwork. But this is the exact kind of guy who you see leading the charge on those kind of protests, which is why you don't want to have him anywhere near a position of power, because he seems to be cheering them on, just like Mondani seems to be cheering them on. You know, he doesn't want the buffer zones. He doesn't want that. Come one, come all. It's First Amendment in their mind. And to me, many of them are far from First Amendment. And I think you would agree with that too, Robert. I agree. We got to pray. I think it's going to be a very bumpy summer. And I think it's going to be a little bumpy, you know, obviously short term with Iran, hopefully just short term. And then hopefully we see peace in the Middle East. And then President Trump will really focus on everything going on in this country. I mean, he's still juggling both at the same time, which is amazing because nobody else could do that. So let's see where this goes. But pray for peace and pray for courage. That's for sure, Robert. Thank you. It's always great to hear from you. 1-800-848-9222. And everybody, we will continue your calls on The Rita Cosby Show when we come back.
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3: A tale of two mayors, Mayor Eric Adams. Zoran Mondani comes in, and Mayor Eric Adams came out and said, you know what? I don't dislike Zoran Mondani, but I definitely dislike a lot of his policies, and I feel they're going to be very dangerous and very, very tumultuous for New York. And bravo for him for speaking out, because this is a whole different ballgame. In some cases, you know, when somebody replaces somebody, there's a deference. Okay, well, I wish you well and good luck and keep on going. And even if I don't agree with you on certain things, no big deal. Just good luck. But in this case, this is extreme. And when we were talking to Mayor Eric Adams, I can tell you when I was listening, I felt like this guy really did a lot of things for New York. Was he perfect? No. Was anybody perfect? No. But was the deck stacked against him? You bet it was. The minute he started complaining about the border, well, guess what? Joe Biden then suddenly found it convenient to have them go after him. I don't believe in coincidences on timing. And then the campaign finance board, they wouldn't give him the matching funds, the 8-to-1 matching funds. But sure enough, they opened up the purse strings for Zoran Mondani and many others. So the deck was stacked against him. And when we were talking with him earlier, this is a guy who's looking back and saying, look, I'm leaving with a low crime rate in New York. I cleaned up the homeless encampments. Did a lot with charter schools. There's a lot of things that he certainly can be proud of. And when you talk to him, all I kept thinking about is, oh boy, January 1st, it's going to be a whole new ball game. And here is Mayor Eric Adams. And I asked him, what do you think about some of these comments by Zoran Mondani, even in the last 24 hours or so, where he essentially is saying that he'd be willing to get arrested to block ICE? And also that he would not rule out arresting ICE if they did something he considered illegal.
1: Rita Cosby, weeknights at 10.
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0: Well, it sure sounds like Ram Plantner is an easy lover, especially if you're on kick as much as he's on kick. I'd say he's a very easy lover. 1-800-848-9222. Pete likes that. Let's go to Stan in Forest Hills. Line one. Go ahead, Stan.
1: Good evening. Good evening. First of all, what deal? What is the deal? What is this every 10 minutes? This guy is unreal.
0: You're talking about a Trump and Iran,
1: yeah,
0: right?
1: I want to talk about Plata, but yeah. What is the deal? He doesn't shut up. Keep it. What is the deal? I mean, he talks, and then, of course, the Iranians say, well, they're stalling. I've said this 300 or 500 times. There is no deal. They're buying time. You know it, and I know it. They're not going to go along with whatever he does. They'll say anything.
0: But
1: you know it, and
0: I know it. But don't you think, Stan, President Trump knows that, too. I mean, he knows the game. He said, you know, that he thinks America's, you know, been pushed over by this guy. By these leaders over there in Iran. He knows their game, and that's why he started pounding them. So for you to say he's only been talking, he's been pounding them. Don't you see that? Or you don't see? Stan, do me a favor. This is to be continued because we got to go to a heartbreak. I want you to stay with us, too, because we have so many good people tonight. Stay with us. We're going to go to a break. But he's a guy of action. It's not just words.
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3: I cry for cops today. 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
4: The Supreme Court has ruled in favor of the FCC's system for levying fines. Justices ruled 8-1 against Verizon and AT&T's constitutional challenge to massive fines imposed by the FCC. The nation's highest court ruling those companies are not entitled to a jury trial to contest the fines. I'm James Flippin, and this is the Worldwide News Network.
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7: A woman has started her one-year jail term for the hit-and-run death of a grandfather in Freeport. The family of Octavio Espinal tells News 12 he is remembered as a happy man.
8: He, like, will always be remembered. He has, like, a special place in my heart, and I miss him very much.
7: Espinal was hit last November by a driver who fled the scene. 24-year-old Heidi Zelaya Almendarez pleaded guilty to leaving the scene and admitted to concealing her car in her backyard. Nassau County District Attorney Ann Donnelly said prosecutors did everything they could.
9: We investigated to see if we could, you know, see if she had been drinking or using drugs beforehand, and there was just never any evidence of that.
7: Almendarez will be officially sentenced at a later date. Former Brentwood pastor Jose Saez Jr. is heading to prison after being convicted of child molestation and producing child sex abuse materials. Court documents lay out the disturbing details Saez admitted to an undercover officer, including his admission that he targeted young victims at his church. He's been sentenced to 17 and a half years in federal prison. A family-run rescue on Long Island has revealed Knick star Jalen Brunson visited their ranch and adopted his black poodle, Stevie. Brunson made the adoption back in 2024, but the rescue just shared the video ahead of Game 4.
10: Hey, everybody, it's Jalen Brunson from the New York Knicks. We're so excited to say that we adopted a dog from Jake's Rescue Ranch, and we couldn't be more thankful for Allison and the great work she's doing. And we're just excited to bring another life into our home. And I'm so thankful that we've been able to help and donate to Jake's Rescue Ranch, and we encourage you guys to do the same.
7: The pup is named after Stevenson High School in Illinois, where Brunson met his wife Allie and proposed in 2022. Allison Monaco founded Jake's Rescue Ranch in 2017. That's news for Long Island on WLIR, Long Island's most listened to radio station. I'm Liz Radabali.
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12: The World Cup kicked off today, but the predicted boom in hotel bookings has not materialized. Rochelle Colseth is with DoubleTree by Hilton.
13: On the higher demand dates, more over 50% demand, and then some of the less demand matches, we're still probably not reaching 50% yet.
12: Speaking of the World Cup, Hong Kong customs authorities have arrested six people suspected of selling counterfeit goods linked to the World Cup. Officials say about 230,000 items valued at around $20 million were seized. Most were bound for the Americas. Among the items were 30,000 counterfeit jerseys. Other items seized were fake footwear, watches, and handbags. Dwayne The Rock Johnson told Esquire he had a testicular cancer scare. He said he discovered a lump, went straight to the doctor, then spent 24 anxious hours not knowing what was going on. The hardest part, he was promoting the latest Jumanji movie at the time. This is the Worldwide News Network.
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0: No matter what, people like Stan from Forest Hills, who we're going to get to in a moment, will never give him praise on Iran. Take a listen.
1: It could be the greatest deal in history. They could wave the white flag of surrender. They could say, we surrender, we're finished, we've had it. The United States is the greatest power. Praise be to Allah. And they could do all of this. They could say it loud and clear, and the fake news would say it was a great victory for Iran. I mean, it's the craziest thing I've ever seen. We're killing them. They're killing them. They have no Navy. They have no Air Force. They have no anti-aircraft. You know, we're flying planes over the middle of Tehran, and they have no idea what we're there. We've knocked out all of their radar, all of their anti-aircraft. Much of their missiles, they have probably less than 20%, we think about 20%. Most of their launchers, the missile launchers, which are quite important. Their drone capacity is way down. You see it. I mean, it's way down. Their attacks are very minor. They're finished. And yet, the fake news, just like with the election, the fake news is out there saying, wow, Iran is doing just so well. Trump is doing terribly. I watched it yesterday, one of the shows, for 5 minutes. I haven't seen the show in a long while. This fake Joe Scarborough talking about how well Iran is doing. I'm saying, where do they come from? It's just the craziest thing.
2: Yeah.
1: And behind the scenes, I will tell you, they won't even dispute it, although they probably would because it makes sense. They're very good. Iran is very good at publicity, but they're not good at fighting.
3: So,
1: I took a look, right. And I must tell you, they can't believe the press they're getting. They can't even believe it.
2: Yeah.
1: And they told me, they said, it's amazing how well we're doing in the papers. We're not doing so well. They're negotiating with us to make a deal.
3: Well, Mr.
1: It's
3: President,
1: hard for them because they are proud. They're very proud. They've been the bully of the Middle East for 47 years.
3: Yeah, you know? They have.
1: They've been ripping off our presidents and other countries for years. They played Obama for a fool. The JCPOA is the worst, one of the worst deals I've ever seen, other than NAFTA, the NAFTA trade deal, which was maybe the worst deal ever made.
3: Mr. President.
1: But the JCPOA was a road to a nuclear weapon. Mine is a road to no nuclear weapon.
2: Right.
1: They can't have a nuclear. It says you cannot have a nuclear weapon. We will not have. And I didn't like it. It wasn't strong enough because it said develop. You cannot develop. I said, no, I want buy also. So they fought me on that for a day.

0: would. If they do, they will not surrender. I know this crowd. They have no intention. They're playing this sucker for what he is. They will not. You can buy. He won't send troops into Iran. He won't do it. I know he won't do it.
1: He doesn't want to do it, and the American public doesn't want him to do it either, Stan. You know that.
0: He ain't going to win it in the air alone. Most strategic senior advisors in the military say it's got to go. If they don't, if he keeps bombing them, fine. I want to hear them say, we surrender, we give up. He just said it. He said, even if they did, I'll say to you, if you got them to surrender, I'll applaud you. Absolutely. But let's get to the Senate.
1: All right. I like where you're going with the applauding. And by the way, every American should be applauding him if he does get to this deal in a matter of days. If it ends where there will be verifiable that they can't get nuclear materials, they can't purchase it, they can't develop it. You heard this. He's looking at all the angles, you know. If he gets to that and then they open the strait, and it's verified, that's the key, because I agree that they might just say anything and, you know, and then break it, you know, a few days later or whatever. But if it's verifiable, but you could just tell this week also, Stan, Trump is fed up. You could hear it. He's so fed up with this that he feels like I've given them every rope. I keep trying for peace. I keep trying to, you know, to do the right thing by the American public and the world. I keep hoping they're going to come to the table, and they're not doing it, and they're clearly violating it tooth and nail. So that's why he's doing the pounding. And he's even said, I'm going to continue pounding. He was ready to really pound his hearts out tonight, and they were apparently 3 hours away. And then he said, okay, they claim that they're ready to come to the table. So let's see. But I agree with you, Stan. I mean, I don't trust these guys, but I don't think Trump is a sucker. I think Biden was a sucker. I think Obama was a sucker. I think Trump is a patriot.
0: Senator, I'm not for this guy. I'm not happy with what he is. But I totally agree 1,000% with Jimmy Carville. 1,000%. It's worse than the guy in the White House. The second
1: no.
0: guy is, the guy
1: no.
0: is
1: wait a minute. You're talking about Graham Platner. Wait, Graham Platner? Wait a minute. Who's worse? You think President Trump is worse than Graham Platner?
0: What's the difference?
1: Oh, my goodness. One wears a Nazi tattoo. One has, you know, it says women essentially, if you got assaulted, buck up. One is on a sexting app. So far, those are a few differences. Maybe there's a whole bunch more, Stan, I'm sure.
0: I agree with you. I agree with you. I'm not for this guy. I'm not happy. But Carville's right. He knows how bad it is. But even what's in the White House to him is worse. To say
1: how
0: that,
1: is he right? That is such a preposterous comment. You got the president of the United States, who has been the first president in your lifetime and my lifetime to bomb Iran.
0: We're not talking. We're talking about.
1: No, you can't separate. No. That's a preposterous comment. You have the first president in our lifetime who has the cojones to go in and go after Tehran and take the fight to Tehran. Every other president was a bunch of pansies who said, oh, yeah, they're a threat, and did nothing. And they sent pallets of cash. And you can't even give him credit. You're going to sit and back James Carville saying that Trump is worse than Graham Platner. You got a screw loose, Stan.
0: He wants all Republicans. He wants them out. And as far as the country, it's not in the best shape with this guy. But.
1: Oh, but it was so good
0: like
1: with Joe
0: guy.
1: Biden, who was shaking the air because he didn't know where anybody was.
0: I don't like him, but I'll take the worst of the, as long as we can get control of the House. I don't think we'll get control of the Senate. That I'm realistic about. It's not going to happen, even with this guy.
1: Why do you want control of the House? You want Adam Holloway, the guy in New Jersey?
0: To stop Trump any way I can.
1: Oh, my God. Stan, you
0: absolutely
1: really do have a case of Trump derangement syndrome. You would want, Stan, hold on. You want the guy, Adam Holloway, who's in New Jersey. That is the guy who is the character witness for the blind shake, the guy who was behind the World Trade Center bombing. The guy voluntarily said, I'll be a character witness because that guy's got so much character. You know, that's like women in a, you know, in a battered women's shelter saying, I want to be a character witness for Graham Platner. You know, I'm sorry. So this to me, that's like chickens saying, I want to, you know, be a character witness for KFC. I mean, come on, you got to be kidding me.
0: Republicans would do anything to get power. They'd put anybody in, just like the Democrats, okay?

0: That's what it's come to. I agree with you. But as far as I'm concerned, I'm not thrilled with this guy. But if he get, I don't know how the people in the Maine voted, but they voted for him. If he gets elected, anything's better than the guy in the White House. To stop
1: completely
0: him
1: disagree. Completely. You would take, you are Jewish, and you would take a Nazi tattoo-wearing guy who is wearing a tattoo of Totenkopf. Those are the guys and the death squads in the camps over President Trump, who has been a huge supporter of Israel. Did I hear you right, Stan?
0: He is a supporter of Israel, yes.
1: So you're willing to take the other guy over the guy who's been a big supporter of Israel.
0: There are many Republicans that are no good that the Republicans supported. I don't like this guy, but they supported them. So please, don't cry to me. The hypocrisy is on both sides.
1: Not like this, Stan. Not like this, and not like what I heard from you tonight. Stan, that's a preposterous comment. You got to call back again, but boy, this is one for the record books that you're willing to take Graham Plattner over Donald Trump. And you already say that he's been great, that Trump has been great for Israel. And yet Graham Plattner, with his Nazi tattoo and everything else, even though you think he's a disgusting pig, I think you're still willing to take it. Wow. Stan, that says it all. That is really Trump derangement syndrome on steroids. Let's go to Larry in Brooklyn, line 5. Larry, go ahead. Wow. Hey, Larry, are you there? Larry, call us back because I think you've been on hold for a while. Let's go to Sandra in New Jersey, line 2. Go ahead, Sandra.
2: Good evening, Rita. I was at the Women's National Republican Club last night, and a woman comes over to me and says, "Did you hear Norman on the radio?"
1: Aww.
2: I missed it.
1: Oh,
2: Rita, I am so broken hearted, but I'm so happy that he got the strength to call. I want you to know that this man is my friend. He's been my friend for a long time. He joins us for holidays.
1: You're talking about Norman. Norman.
2: Yeah.
1: Oh, and Sandra, you know what? I'm going to try to see if we can find that call, and maybe I'll play it tomorrow night on the show, because it was really beautiful when he called in. I believe it was Tuesday night, right, Sandra? I think it was Tuesday night, right? When he called in, because it was so beautiful. And to hear his voice, Sandra, I had tears in my eyes to hear from him.
2: I know.
1: You know?
2: I want to cry.
1: Oh, what an amazing. He sounded like he's going through a tough time. But he also said he's staying strong and he's been listening to the show and he just wants people to know, you know, to give him a little bit of space because obviously, he's dealing with a lot and trying to heal. But it was so beautiful, Sandra. I'm so glad. And Sandra, do me a favor, tune in tomorrow night because I'll make sure that we'll try to play that call again too tomorrow night because everybody has been thinking about Norman, praying for him, and he just made so many of us happy to hear from him. Sandra, thank you very, very much. We're going to try to play it again, everybody, tomorrow night, Norm, because he is so special to all of us. And as we were saying earlier, you know, Robert from Philly, we're like family. Norm is a big part of the family. We love him. And I'm so glad sounds like he's on a comeback. Let me go to Viviana in Brooklyn, line 5. Go ahead, Viviana.
3: Hello there. How are you? I have a response for Stan.
1: Yeah, get a life? Or what's the response?
3: No. How dare you speak about our big brother, the president of the United States, that kept you from Kamala Harris and delivered you from the fraud of Minnesota and the voter fraud of California? How dare you want to criticize him when he closed the border, when Biden couldn't even decide which way was up? How dare you, Stan? You keep on saying that I'll criticize him no matter what. But if you had the other, you would be crying.
1: Yeah, so, Viviana, you are so right. Viviana, it's amazing. I mean, Stan is Jewish. That's why I asked him. He said he's been praising Trump for at least going after Iran. He'd like him to finish the job, which I think a lot of us do. And look, if he gets a peace deal and they stop and it can be verified, that's terrific news, too. But Stan feels like he still hates Trump. He still has Trump derangement syndrome. I mean, every time there was some case against Trump, he called up and said, Trump's the worst thing ever. And then yet he also just said that Graham Plattner is the worst. I mean, but it just, you know, it epitomizes. And Stan, I think, has a good heart. I love Stan personally. He's a great guy. He's a character. But Stan, wake up. There are a lot of Stans out there with this complete blinders on. If you listen to what he says, the next question, the next comment should be, Trump is the greatest president ever and what a hero for doing X. And yet he still is bought into a Democrat, even Graham Plattner, who's the scum of the earth in his mind. I mean, to me, it just shows this Trump derangement syndrome really is almost a disease you can't get over, it seems. You know, no matter what, right, Viviana?
3: Yes. Can I make one more comment?
1: Yeah, please.
3: At this point, I'm appealing to many of those people. It's almost as if they say, don't confuse me with the truth because my mind is already made up. But what are you getting from that? Are you feeling more peace? Can't you see the positive? And why won't you see the positive? Is it someone who's poisoned your mind so much that you just can't relinquish and let go? I pray that these people will have a moment of reckoning, not only with their God, but with the fact that America is the only hope that we have. If we lose America, the rest of the world will have a tremendously, it's not even hard, it will be horrible existence, because at least we're standing for the truth.
1: 100%. And you know, Viviana, also, thank you, Viviana. You are terrific. And also, your point there is a good one, because America, a strong America with strong borders, is good for the world, because you need a strong leader in the world. And America is always leading the charge. And that's the way to do it. And I agree with you. Can you imagine, like you just said, open borders? If another 20 million came in under Kamala, what, Mayorkas would what, get the Medal of Freedom or something? I mean, think about how different the world would be. And people like Stan should be kissing the ground and saying, thank God we have somebody who cares about this country. Maybe Stan will do that. Maybe tomorrow he'll think about it and call me back. 1-800-848-9222. 1-800-848-9222. And everybody, we'll continue your calls after the break. But first, support our heroes.
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1: 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Now, during his 25-year military career, he participated in classified air-sea rescue missions during World War II before eventually retiring from the Air Force in 1970. 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
6: Cops in New Jersey are searching for three masked robbers in a smash-and-grab robbery at a hobby store that was selling pricey Pokemon cards. Cops say the thieves smashed the front glass door of this hobby shop. While the store was closed, they made off with $30,000 to $40,000 worth of that Pokemon merchandise. I'm James Flippin, and this is the Worldwide News Network.
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11: 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The Trump administration is cutting off funding to Los Angeles' Homeless Service Authority.
12: The Department of Housing and Urban Development accuses the authority of obvious fraud, wanton mismanagement, and a lack of oversight. The agency collected almost $1 billion in federal funding in the last 5 years, but critics say LA's homelessness situation hasn't gotten better. The authority's former top executive resigned last year after investigators found she had given $2 million of the federal dollars to her husband's nonprofit employer. Michael Wallace, Worldwide News Network.
11: Walmart says it will expand its drone delivery service to 7 new cities by next year. Memphis, New Orleans, Philadelphia, just to name a few. The service is already in Dallas, Houston, Atlanta, and Charlotte. Some of the drones can carry deliveries up to 8 pounds. This is the Worldwide News Network.
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0: let's go to Stu on line one in Brooklyn. 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
1: Hey, good evening, Rita. Rita, all of these people I hear were knocking the president and supporting this Nazi piece of crap in Maine.
0: Yep.
1: They're of the Vince Lombardi School of Philosophy, where he once said, winning isn't everything, it's the only thing.
0: Yeah, you know what? You hit it on the head. That's all they care about are the numbers. They just want somebody with a pulse. It's disgraceful. It's Trump derangement syndrome.
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4: I'm Brandon Eisen. President Trump says that a peace deal with Iran is at hand.
5: And they're all very happy. The whole Middle East is happy. And long beyond the Middle East, the strait will open as soon as we have it signed. We've been taking out many ships that nobody knew. Even the fake news didn't know it. But over the last month, we've been taking out ships, big ships, quietly at night. You guys didn't know that. Pretty cool, right?
4: The president suggested that progress has been made in talks to end the war just hours after he threatened to escalate the conflict by seizing control of Iran's oil industry.
5: Most importantly, we have a deal that Iran will never have a nuclear weapon, which was the whole purpose of what we had to go through to get this. So it was a big, very big thing. But we have a signing soon, and the documents are in pretty final shape. So we'll see.
4: The president's choice to replace Tulsi Gabbard as permanent director of national intelligence is now former SEC chairman Jay Clayton, who currently holds the post of U.S. attorney for the Southern District of New York. Bill Pulte is still on tap to take over for the outgoing Gabbard next week. President Trump said that Pulte will maintain the role of interim director while Clayton awaits Senate confirmation. Despite President Trump's threat to pull the U.S. out of NATO, Secretary General for the Alliance Mark Rutte tells reporters in Norway,
6: "The United States remains fully committed to NATO. We see that commitment every day all over the alliance with U.S. troops in Europe, U.S. leadership within the alliance, and U.S. contributions to our collective defense."
4: He acknowledged a strain with the alliance, but said Europe has begun to assume a greater and more fair share of the responsibility for its own defense. A potential hazmat incident caused several floors of the Pentagon to be evacuated, others locked down in what officials have now said was actually a false alarm caused by an air quality issue that had been detected. They say the evacuation was a precautionary measure. A federal court in Minnesota has accepted a guilty plea from politically motivated assassin Vance Belter, who was now admitted to the 2025 murders of Minnesota State Representative Melissa Hortman and her husband Mark, both shot to death in their suburban Minneapolis home. Daniel Rosen is the U.S. attorney for Minnesota.
7: "We will not seek the death penalty provided Mr. Belter enters into the plea agreement that you all saw him enter into today. And that was the only circumstance under which the death penalty was off the table."
4: As part of the plea, Belter confessed to also shooting State Senator John Hoffman and his wife. The couple were able to survive the attack. The same mRNA technology used in COVID vaccines could also help prevent some of the deadliest cancers from returning. Oncologist Dr. Ariel Hickey:
8: "We have kind of first signals that mRNA vaccines can be used in cancer care. But we've only seen a signal so far in melanoma. We have a long way to go to see if this therapy can be used in other cancer types."
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9: A 12-year-old boy is dead after choking at a Yonkers school. This happened Wednesday morning at Justice Sotomayor Community School. Officials say emergency responders had tried to resuscitate the sixth grader, but he was pronounced dead after being taken to St. Joseph's Hospital. Annie Ball Soler Jr., the Yonkers Public School Superintendent, called the incident tragic, adding that police are investigating while the school remains focused on students, teachers, and staff. The district is providing grief counselors for students. There are a number of people in custody after another night of unruly behavior and property damage in the streets of New York following a Knicks win. Multiple arrests were made outside Madison Square Garden overnight after vehicles and city bikes were damaged or destroyed. People had also been climbing on light poles and car roofs, some lighting fireworks. Knicks fans, despite all the chaos, say that there is a sense of unity throughout the city.
10: "Going around the city, like, the vibes are just higher than they've been in a while. Everyone seems happier. Everyone's, you know, you just walk around and you see Knicks merch everywhere.
11: I feel beyond the real New Yorker. There's so much love out here. Everybody's together now, man."
9: There was an official watch party scheduled for outside the garden, but it was canceled just a few hours before the game. It's unclear if there'll be a watch party there for Saturday's Game 5, when there is a possibility that the Knicks could win the championship. New York State is on track to spend $277 billion, which is about $9 billion more than the previously announced budget. The figure was revealed late Wednesday in a financial plan posted by the state's budget division. The report showed spending has increased by 10%. Assembly Minority Leader Ed Rah, a Nassau County Republican, says that Albany Democrats demanded a blank check from taxpayers. Negotiations over policy pushed the budget nearly 2 months past an April 1st due date before it was finally passed at the end of May. Congressional hopeful and former city comptroller Brad Lander was found not guilty by a Manhattan judge after challenging an arrest at a federal immigration building. Lander was arrested twice in June and September of last year after demanding access to cells at 26 Federal Plaza. Lander was accused of creating a disturbance on federal property when he blocked an elevator. Lander is also running in the primary for New York's 10th congressional district to unseat incumbent Dan Goldman. An official advocate for New Jersey's utility customers says AI centers in the state should pay for all that extra power they'll be using. 80 AI centers are operating across the state or are about to be built, each using massive amounts of power. Now, Brian Lipman, the director of the State Division of Rate Council, is urging the state Senate to stop a bill that would speed up the rate at which these data centers are being built. Governor Mike Sherrill wants Trenton lawmakers to put guardrails in place. Homeless shelters across New York State could be getting Wi-Fi after lawmakers in Albany passed a new bill. The law requires every homeless shelter to make Wi-Fi available in private and common areas, guaranteeing speeds of at least 1 gigabit per second. The legislation still waiting to be signed by Governor Kathy Hochul, whose office said she would review the bill. I'm Brandon Eisen for 77 WABC News.
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0: Now, from New York City to the world, it's Dominic Carter.
1: And I want you to think about this. There is still no closure for the Guthrie family. Think about that for a second. Dominic Carter here with you, 800-848-9222. So apparently, an anonymous tip came in that claimed that the mother that's still missing, Nancy Guthrie, was buried around the border, that a grave had been found in Mexico, sparking a massive search. And so a group that works to locate missing people in Mexico, said they had searched for Nancy Guthrie after they received this anonymous tip that she was buried around the border in an unmarked grave. Now, can you imagine that? Your elderly mother, and you still don't have any closure as it relates to this situation. And of course, we all know, the world knows, that she was abducted from her Tucson, Arizona home more than 70 miles north of the border in terms of the city where it was believed that her body was buried. And so this group, they do this looking for people that have been buried, right? And they have thus far found 25 unmarked graves. But apparently the search for Nancy Guthrie came up empty. Can you imagine what this is like for her two daughters and her son? For her daughter on the Today Show to go to work, and it's just has to be absolutely horrible. 800-848-9222. So we know the story tonight. The question is, what other bones are going to fall out of his mouth? Graham Plattner apparently cheated on his fiance and bragged that his Nazi tattoo was a reminder that, quote, the U.S. was the evil bad guy. This is according to a former lover. We see your calls coming in, 800-848-9222. Socialism America coming to an area near you. Look at New York, for example, but at least in D.C., at least in the nation's capital, President Trump can actually stop it. President Trump can actually do something about it.
2: Here in Washington, D.C., there's a Democratic primary for mayor. One of the two leading candidates, Janice Lewis George, is running a Zoran Mandami campaign. It's focused on socialist policies. How would you feel if she emerges victorious in next Tuesday's?
3: Well, I wouldn't like it, and maybe we'd take back Washington, run it on the federal basis. We won't put up with it. We're not going to lose our businesses.
1: Thank you, President Trump. Don't put up with it. I wish you could do the same here in New York City. I think a majority of the city wishes that you could do it here and take over New York City to get away from Mom Donnie. Because at the end of the day, we all know what he represents. We all know what he's doing to this city. And it's not a good thing. Graham Plattner, right? And this is the soundbite that's making the rounds everywhere. This guy knows, read between the lines, right? That's what I'm very good at doing. This guy knows there's more dirt on him out there. Listen to this response.
4: Has your campaign been working to figure out what an opposition file with it, any additional allegations might have in it? Do you know that on your end? Have you thought about it?
5: Oh, I've thought about it extensively. I mean, here's the thing. I've lived my life. I was there the whole time. Much of the allegations that have come out as of late are literally just lies. And so, you know, I don't really, they've already gotten to the point where they're moving into just making things up. And if we're already there, I don't know what else they're going to make up, because I don't know what's going around in the very weird minds of Republican operatives.
1: So Right. You don't know what else they're going to make up. I got to write that one down, you know, because I might have to use that one. I have no idea what they may make up next. Yeah, right, buddy. You, in other words, the bones are falling out of your mouth. You don't know what's coming next. You don't know which girlfriend that you screwed over is about to drop another dime on you. That's what you really mean. And on this conversation on CNN, those that have suffered, that have actually suffered through PTSD, say what this man is doing is disgusting.
6: Isn't the president of the United States, I mean, obviously there's the sort of hypocrisy of some of these criticisms and questions coming from him, but isn't he doing Plattner a favor by targeting him? Isn't that what Democrats in Maine want?
7: Hey, Anderson, if I were the president, if he's listening, I'd advise him to just kind of just be silent on this one, right? Graham Plattner's in deep enough quicksand as it stands right now. As Tara correctly points out, he is none of those things. He's not authentic in the least bit. He has lied about basically everything in his life. Okay, Anderson, you know, I'm a veteran. I've been diagnosed with PTSD myself. I resent Graham Plattner using his diagnosis as an excuse, as some sort of crutch for all the vile and awful things that he's done. I don't know any veterans, PTSD or not, that have done the same kind of things that he has. He's, you know, he was on Kick. I don't know if any of our viewers really pay attention to what Kick is. I had to go Google it to see what it was. But it's primarily known for a site that used for grooming young children. P. Hustle, he's in a towel, shirtless, with his Totenkopf tattoo on there, fantasizing about raping intruders, but not in a gay way. He's offended Jews, he's offended women, he's offended the gay community, he's offended veterans. I'm not quite sure who's left to offend.
1: 800-848-9222. Let's go to line one, Pat in New Jersey. Good morning, Pat. What's on your mind?
8: Morning, Dominic. You're on my mind. I listened to the program this afternoon.
1: Okay.
8: And you, so I think it's unfortunate we can't see where we are. You're a kid on the block. You're talking about a birthday coming up, and you said, I'm an old person. And I'm listening to you and thinking, maybe up to 70, I was jumping on a trampoline with my children, my grandchildren, and I just turned 80 last week.
1: Wow. And well, happy birthday. But, Pat, but see, maybe I should have explained myself. And I'm a little embarrassed. But wait, I'm a little embarrassed by this, to admit this. Because I try, you know, sometimes I talk about me, but sometimes I don't want it to be about me. And so one of the things that I talk about nationally when I speak around the country is with the life that I've lived out of the Bronx, New York. And I'm embarrassed by this. The reason why I say until 6 days, I'm 62 years old. And the reason why I say I'm an old man is because, as I often say in my remarks, with the life I've lived, I never thought that I would see the age of 40. That's what I honestly felt, that with the ills of society, coming out of the projects in the Bronx, what I've seen with other males in particular, other black males, Latino males, I never thought that I would see 40. So that's why I say that I'm an old man. But go right ahead, Pat.
8: You had a lot of blessings, and there was someone always praying for you. And that's how I feel I got to be where I am at this point. I dodged 3 major bullets, and I always say he has the final say. But you, I don't mean to say but, and negate that. You, in many eyes, you cannot imagine the life you have ahead of you. It's a whole nother journey. And I think you're just warming up.
1: Oh, well, wouldn't that be nice, Pat? I hope that's the case, you know. To see my grandkids grow up and do whatever it is that they want to do, and for grandpa to be able to guide them into starting their own businesses and generational wealth and getting away from, you know, when my life started, it would be wonderful. But you're right. It's all in God's hands. And, You know, I really do feel this strongly, Pat, that when God is on your side, who can be against you? And so that's what life has taught me. So you said you're 80?
8: I just turned 80, and I can't tell. I have no words for it. I'm grateful because I had a couple of major things go on. However, I realize the road ahead of me is so much shorter than the road behind me, and there's so much to do in life. And I believe it was maybe on one of the talk shows late at night on TV years ago, and somebody from, I think his name was John Mellencamp, and he was on. His aunt had mentioned that even on your longest day, life is still too short.
1: So wait, Pat, as you might have noticed, I'm mesmerized by the fact that you just turned 80. So what does it feel like when you hit that magical 80 number?
8: My cousin just sent me a birthday card and said, how does it feel to be 80? And my answer was the same as it was all through the past decade, just a little more ache and pain. And a little slower.
1: A little slower. Okay, well, I think it's phenomenal that you've reached the age of 80, Pat. I think it's wonderful. And thank you for the great call. And bless you and bless your heart. And I want only positive things for you and your future. Thank you.
8: Thank you.
1: Thank you again, Pat. So let me say this, folks. And I normally don't say the names, but Walter in Baltimore, give it a break. I told you this the other night. You called as soon as the show started. I'm not taking your call for a while. I'm not saying that I won't do it in the future, but give it a break. You started calling my colleague, Rita Cosby. Stick with her. I've kind of had it with you for a while. Greg in Michigan called me at 3:00. Greg in Michigan, all on my Facebook page. Give it a break. So let's lose line 2 because he's not getting on the air. Do you think I'm joking when I say that Walter in Baltimore, that you're done for a while? And Greg in Michigan, you can bet my life on it. You won't be on this show until at least July 11th because of your flip mouth saying things that I begged you not to say anymore. But I do want to focus on this in terms of moving on. Well, wait a minute. I'm up against a break. I wanted to get to President Trump and Congresswoman Ilhan Omar. Oh, I can't wait until she gets her day. I can't wait. But what we need to do right now is take a break. And the number to reach me, 800-848-9222.
0: 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We don't just celebrate music, we feel it.
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13: Okay, you know, in Florida, they passed a new law, Cut 15. It is, we can explain this. And that was passed, I think, with Princess Diana's favorite governor of all 50 governors. They passed the law down in Florida. Here's the content of that law.
14: Anyone applying for a driver's license in Florida must now pass an English exam.
13: People are not happy. I have some response. Don't have time to play it. We have a woman complaining. She doesn't speak English. That now she's been denied a driver's license in Florida. She's not happy about it. We'll get to that tomorrow. We've got, let's see what else we got here. Can't get to today. Woman that Donald Trump stole her food stamps from her. That. And then there's this business with the ID and voting. Senator Ossoff from Georgia. Senator Ossoff down in Georgia is against voter ID. Now, he used to be for it. He's against it now that his party told him, hey, pal. But do you know that Senator Ossoff had an event down there in Georgia? And you know what he did? You know what old Senator Ossoff did down there in Georgia? Senator Ossoff said, listen here, boy, y'all won't come to my... Y'all won't come to my event down here in Georgia? Listen up. You got to show some ID. You need to have government ID to get into my event so that we can talk about how we don't need ID to vote. Easy. No. That's right. You want to show up to see your senator. Jasmine is a lawyer. That's right. Jasmine Crockett is a lawyer. John Ossoff, like the Democrats, we don't need voter ID. It gets Jim Crow 2.0. And if there's a party that knows about Jim Crow, it's us. Because we're the ones that gave you Jim Crow 1.0. But Senator Ossoff, most Democrats, most black people say they want voter ID. Well, it don't matter. Them people don't know what's good for them. We know best. We don't like voter ID. Jim Crow 2.0.
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0: Now, from New York City to the world, it's Dominic Carter.
1: And I am looking at some of my emails. Mary C. responding to the first call we took tonight. Mary says Pat is lovely. She is so sweet and inspiring, and she has a beautiful speaking voice. She said words I really needed to hear, and I love the uplifting message of love she brought to you. God bless and protect you and your beautiful family. And this is Mary. Mary, thank you for that email. Dominic Carter here with you folks. I really want to focus on your phone calls tonight. I will get to Ilhan Omar and, of course, the racially polarizing issue these days out of Texas. We'll get to that. But let's continue with some of your calls. Let's go to Jacob, line one, Rockland County, New York. What's on your mind, Jacob?
2: Hi, Dominic. It's not a first-time caller. Just
1: wonderful.
2: Listening to your show for the past few years. I just wanted to say how much I love your show, just how much I appreciate you. I just love listening to a self-made person with so much common sense. That's all.
1: Well, thank you. But Jacob, I stand on the shoulders of many. So, and you know, it's funny because, it's funny, Jacob, because right around my birthday time, I get reflective, right? And one of the things, and I've talked about this before on the radio, one of the things I'm embarrassed about, and I was discussing this up in Rhode Island last night with my wife before I came back down in the middle of the night, right? Which is the time I like to drive because I have zero patience, and I mean zero. And one of the things that we were talking about is I'm kind of embarrassed that, not that I didn't have a father figure, but that it's white men that have stepped up in my life for me to become positive. So I lived for part of my adolescence like the Fresh Prince of Bel-Air, seriously, where I was messing up in New York. I attended 5 high schools in 4 years, and my family said, oh, no, and they shipped me out to Seattle, Washington, out to Linwood, Washington, a suburb. And my Uncle Lowe, by marriage, who happens to be white, and, you know, I didn't know anything about being a man. I'm 12, 13 years old. My father, nowhere to be found. All the men that I saw, frankly, to be honest with you, just running through women like it's a currency, you know. And that's another whole discussion that from where I come, to be frank with you, the more women you have, it's like a currency. It's like money, which is disgusting. But anyway, Uncle Lowe, you know, Saturday morning, and he had a master's degree, but he was a painter by trade. And I was in bed, and I'm relaxing. He comes and wakes me up, and I'm like, wait, it's Saturday morning. And he's like, oh, no, no, no. Now, this is a white man, right? And here I am, a black kid from the Bronx, New York, out in Seattle, Washington. He said, the women sleep in. Men get up and work. You're going to get up right now and help me paint, and you're going to tape these rooms. Uncle Lowe, I don't know how to tape. I'm going to teach you how to tape. And he sure did, and it's a skill that I have today. Thank you very much for the call, Jacob. Michelle in Florida, good morning. What's on your mind?
3: Hey, excuse me. Good morning. Hey, you know, I just want to talk to you real quick about the Nancy Guthrie thing.
1: Okay.
3: You know, 80% of women die as a widow, and my concern for women is older women is they're living alone, and they shouldn't be. She should not have been living alone.
1: Who gets to decide that? Who says you get to decide that, Michelle?
3: Well, I know women, you know, and because I'm a 70-year-old woman, I'm going to be cranky too. But she should. She shouldn't really. Women, they shouldn't be living alone. They can't handle home.
1: Who are we to tell them? Hey, Michelle, I apologize. I'm up against a national break. Who are we to tell them what to do? Most women I know are very, very independent, extremely independent, especially as they get older. And you can't tell people what to do. Time for a break. We're coming right back.
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4: I cry for cops today. NYPD was the greatest police department in the world. My friend from Nassau County, who in New York City cops, said, Bo, thank God I left New York City PD for Nassau County PD. 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
5: In Garden Grove, California, leaders have met to discuss accountability following the recent chemical leak crisis. It forced more than 50,000 residents out of their homes for several days. GKN Aerospace is now pledging millions of dollars to that community, but residents are calling for added protections to ensure nothing like this happens again. I'm James Flippin, and this is the Worldwide News Network.
6: This is John Katzmatidis. 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
7: A woman has started her one-year jail term for the hit-and-run death of a grandfather in Freeport. The family of Octavio Espinal tells News 12 he is remembered as a happy man.
8: He, like, will always be remembered. He has, like, a special place in my heart, and I miss him very much.
7: Espinal was hit last November by a driver who fled the scene. 24-year-old Heidi Zelaya Almendarez pleaded guilty to leaving the scene and admitted to concealing her car in her backyard. Nassau County District Attorney Ann Donnelly said prosecutors did everything they could.
9: We investigated to see if we could, you know, see if she had been drinking or using drugs beforehand, and there was just never any evidence of that.
7: Almendarez will be officially sentenced at a later date. Former Brentwood pastor Jose Saez Jr. is heading to prison after being convicted of child molestation and producing child sex abuse materials. Court documents lay out the disturbing details Saez admitted to an undercover officer, including his admission that he targeted young victims at his church. He's been sentenced to 17 and a half years in federal prison. A family-run rescue on Long Island has revealed Nick star Jalen Brunson visited their ranch and adopted his black poodle, Stevie. Brunson made the adoption back in 2024, but the rescue just shared the video ahead of Game 4.
10: Hey, everybody. It's Jalen Brunson from the New York Knicks. We're so excited to say that we adopted a dog from Jake's Rescue Ranch, and we couldn't be more thankful for Allison and the great work she's doing. And we're just excited to bring another life into our home. And I'm so thankful that we've been able to help and donate to Jake's Rescue Ranch, and we encourage you guys to do the same.
7: The pup is named after Stevenson High School in Illinois, where Brunson met his wife Allie and proposed in 2022. Allison Monaco founded Jake's Rescue Ranch in 2017. That's news for Long Island on WLIR, Long Island's most listened to radio station. I'm Liz Radabali.
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0: From New York City to the world, it's Dominic Carter

Well, look at here. Dominic Carter back with you, right? I didn't know that I could be vain as well. So what are you talking about, Dominic? What are you talking about? So, you know, my life is about fitting time into certain pockets that I have, right? So I'm done with the 3 p.m. show. Got to rush back to Rockland County. And I've mentioned this. Saturday, I'm going to be in the Hudson Valley at a street fair, Goshen, New York, from 11 a.m. to 4 p.m. And so when that happens, you take like 1,000 pictures, right? So I've been talking about this now for 2 weeks, this bump that I have near my eye on the right-hand side of my head. You folks have been very helpful, telling me things to do. I've tried them all, but guess what? It's the doctors told me at urgent care, once I got back to Rockland, that it's an abscess that I have, right? So about 9 days ago, I'm at the same urgent care, and the doctor, folks, I kid you not, every doctor that I have hates President Trump's guts with a passion. Every doctor I have at Columbia. And I only go see the best doctors. So I finally ran into one today that loves Trump. But anyway, so the first appearance at urgent care, I get a shot to the face, right, in my face to numb the area. And then he uses a scalpel to cut it, and he's trying to drain it, right? And so once they gave me the shot wasn't bad, and I'm good, but I'm a big kid. As long as I don't look, I'm good. If I see the shot, I'm leaving. So I didn't see the shot. They deadened the area. They did what they had to do. So I had 8 days of antibiotics. Then I realized my bump is not going away. And, you know, we're now 48 hours from Goshen, New York. And, you know, I got to take 1,000 photos with people. It's going to be almost 90 degrees. I got to watch my son with epilepsy in the heat because it can bring on seizures. I've got to watch Marilyn in the heat because she can pass out. We were at the King Museum down in, Tennessee? Yes. And she literally passed out on me because she wasn't used to that Tennessee heat. And I'm out there taking 1,000,000 pictures, and we get inside and I hear Dominic, and boom, she drops, and I catch her right before she gets to the floor, but she's okay, right? So that was the first appearance. So after the 3 o'clock show today, I'm rushing back to Rockland County. I'm rushing to urgent care. I get there. There's no line. That's the good thing about urgent care. I get in, they look at it. He says, oh, well, we gotta give you another shot. I gotta cut it again and go in and look. I'm like, okay. I got to be well by Saturday. I got to take a lot of pictures on Saturday. Got to be well. So this time he gives me like 5 or 6 shots to the face, right? And this time they're hurting more and more. But slowly, step by step, inch by inch, the area above my eye is getting numb. And so you can feel it numb, almost like when you go to the dentist and your mouth gets numb, right? Your gums or whatever the case may be. And so I'm like, don't let me see the scalpel. So he cuts, does whatever he does. And then he says, a little bad news. And I'm like, what? And he's like, it's not pus or anything like that, liquid.

0: a doctor that can perform this procedure. Then you got to go see the doctor before the doctor does it. Then you got to schedule the surgery. Then it's a question of whether you're awake or you're asleep. And I'm a big baby, so I want to be asleep, but I don't know if that's in my best. That's just one day in my life. And so now when I get to Goshen, New York on Saturday, oh, and I got a stitch. He put one stitch so that he said it wouldn't leave a scar. And I wasn't comfortable with that part, but that's how my evening went. Let's get back to politics. And John and Reno, I see your call. We'll get to it in just a second. You want to talk about the Carmelo Anthony trial. We're going to get to that in just a second. President Trump on Ilhan Omar. Oh, the president stating what's music to my ears. She, meaning the congresswoman, has got to go.
1: Look at what's happened in Minnesota. Somalia, all these people came in from Somalia. They ripped off our system. You have the woman who married her brother. She came in and married her brother. Isn't that wonderful? And then she talks about the Constitution of the United States. She comes from Somalia. They don't have constitutions in Somalia. They don't have police. They don't have it. All they have is people that run around shooting each other. And then she comes and tells us how to run our country. I don't like it. These people don't like it. I can tell you. I think I can speak for you.
2: Yeah.
1: She comes in, Ilhan Omar. She comes in. She tells us how to run the United States of America. And she comes from a place without anything, probably among the worst countries in the world. And she says, the Constitution of the United States protects me. She shouldn't be protected. She should be thrown out of the country. She's corrupt. And most of the people that came in are corrupt, and the whole voting system is corrupt in Minnesota.
0: Agreed, Mr. President. Thank you so much for that comment. Now let's get to Carmelo Anthony in Texas. I buried it for a reason. I'm getting sick of the story. It's almost to the point of it's time to move on. But I do agree here with Congressman Randy Fine, right? Let me backtrack. I don't know about the death penalty, but you know, this young man is lucky that he only got 35 years.
3: The Carmelo Anthony verdict is really striking a chord with the country. You said that he should be getting the death penalty and nothing less. He's gotten 35 years in prison. Do you think that suffices, or do you still think it should be a stronger punishment like the death penalty?
4: Well, I generally say what I mean, and if I didn't think he should get the death penalty, I wouldn't have said it. I mean, what he did to that kid was horrible, and I think it's important to tell our country that we're not going to allow that kind of behavior. Well, and to react that way shows a fundamental societal problem, and we have to tell people you do that. I also think part of the reason to send a message that strong is because of all the people who didn't think he should be punished at all.
0: And so that's the congressman, and he's right. You know, okay, so the Knicks won game 4. What happens at a Five Guys restaurant, fast food restaurant, the city of New York? These kids go in there, black, and it looks like one Latino kid, they tear the place up. Who in their right mind does something like that? But yet, they continue to have those that make excuses for them. Listen to this woman, left-wing podcaster Angela Rye, in terms of she's with Carmelo Anthony's side.
5: This was always about race. It was always about race. It was always about race the moment that a black boy had the nerve to protect himself against a white aggressor. It was always about race. And I think that we do ourselves a disservice at ever hopefully changing this system if we cannot acknowledge that.
0: So there you go. Another woman of color actually blaming the victim and his brother. Of course, the victim that's now 6 feet under. Lady, why don't you go sit down and go to school?

0: before you open your mouth and talk again. That might really be to your advantage. Hey, John and Reno, I'm about to go to you, but I want you folks to listen to Kathy talk. I love this woman on Instagram. She's Latina from the Bronx, New York. I believe she's based out of Atlanta now, and she's giving Cardi B some advice. Cardi B came out and said, "Oh, I'm going to raise $5 million for Carmelo Anthony's defense." Notice she didn't say, "I'm going to put up $5 million." She said, here's what she's really saying. "I'm going to get the money from you suckers to help Carmelo Anthony," right? And Kathy Talk, who's also Latino, Kathy Talk had this to say in response to Cardi B.
1: "So Bayaka Cardi's out in these streets talking about the verdict is unjust for Carmelo Anthony. Now, no disrespect, but who's looking at Cardi B for life advice? This is someone who's spent years publicly dealing with cheating drama, relationship chaos. So before lecturing the rest of America about accountability, maybe talk about the example that you're setting closer to home. This isn't a case about race or your feelings. It's about choices. A young man decided to carry a deadly weapon, got involved in a confrontation that didn't need to happen, where another young man lost his life. One family had to bury their son. Another one is watching their son disappear for 35 years. That is a tragedy. Maybe the point of punishment isn't just justice for the victim, it's deterrence. Maybe another teenager watching this will think twice before carrying a weapon. Maybe another young man decides walking away is better than throwing away decades of my life. Maybe someone learns that a few seconds of bad decisions can destroy multiple families forever. That's the lesson, because freedom is precious, and once it's gone, getting it back isn't so easy. If this case teaches young people to walk away from violence instead of escalating it, then that's a lesson worth learning." No, when Cardi gonna learn her lessons?
0: Hey, Cardi. Hey, boo. Stick to the music. Stick to the music, Cardi B. We're both from the Bronx. Stick to the music. Leave the politics alone. You don't know what you're talking about. Let's go to your telephone calls, 800-848-9222. John in Reno, line 4. John, what's on your mind?
2: Dominic, the Carmelo Anthony case tragically illustrates the pernicious influence of gangster rap. He went to Centennial High School in Frisco, Texas, one of the highest performing advanced placement high schools in the entire state of Texas. He didn't come from a bad neighborhood. Him and his friends, just like me and mine growing up in rich white suburbs, listened to gangster rap. We were taught not to accept being disrespected, to be tough. We carried knives, and a little bit older, we carried guns, and we drove drunk just about every weekend. Our culture has been hurt badly by this, and this was a case where he was disrespected, so he challenged the guy that disrespected him. The guy called his bluff. He was forced to act, and now his life is ruined. He's guilty of sin.
0: There's okay, no but John, John, guilty. John, but John, John, John, nice kid. Hey, John, I get it, what you're saying, but what is he going to do now when he's in prison and these grown men are disrespecting him sexually? What is he going to do now with that?
2: Well, you know, hopefully he'll be involved in some kind of Christian support network, and he can hopefully, think about what he did and come up with a way to help spread the message to others back in his peer group of what's wrong with their attitudes and their ideas to prevent this from happening to others.
0: I hear you, John. Thank you for the call. But I got to be straight with you folks. So they released a photo of him in custody. Something's wrong with this picture. I thought it was AI at first, but he looked very feminine in the photo. And so I don't know if the guys on the block made him take the photo that way, but he did not look good, and he looked very feminine in the photo. We see all your telephone calls. Time for a break. We are coming right back.
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4: In Texas, ranchers are on edge following the discovery of a flesh-eating insect called the New World screwworm fly. State Agriculture Commissioner Sid Miller says one key to stopping the spread is a drug that we learned about during COVID. It's called ivermectin.
5: A lot of people may have heard of that during COVID. Ivermectin is very effective in treating and preventing screwworm infestations. You give it to the livestock, it will kill any parasites they have, including screwworms.
4: It was earlier this year when the FDA issued what they called an emergency use authorization for ivermectin's use, calling it an important part of a comprehensive parasite management strategy. CNN notably criticized podcaster Joe Rogan for taking ivermectin during his bout with COVID, calling it horse dewormer. I'm James Flippin, and this is the Worldwide News Network.
3: 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We don't just celebrate music, we feel it.
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6: 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Rising during the 1920s, she brought the pain, passion, humor, and hardships of Black America directly into the nation's consciousness. 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Yet her influence reached far beyond blues music, shaping jazz, soul, and rock.
7: I need a little hot dog.
6: Bessie Smith's voice still sounds timeless, bold, bruised, and unforgettable.
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3: 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If you missed Katz and Cosby, here's what you missed.
8: No.
9: Yes, and he keeps saying no on the Save Act.
8: Exactly.
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8: Exactly.
9: I mean, it doesn't end anywhere.
10: Now, well, I don't understand that. 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
8: Well, John, it's an interesting issue for the Democrats because it's an 80-20 issue. 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
8: Again, it's just one of these things where they're making an issue where there is none.
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0: Now, from New York City to the world, it's Dominic Carter.
1: And so I saved Carmelo Anthony of Texas for last because I'm getting bored with the story. And I can't possibly get to all of these telephone calls that are standing by. I'm going to go to Sherman in a second. But I want you folks to just get 1 minute in my world. If you are a black man and you dare go against the grain, this is what happens. This is my Twitter. So not my Twitter, my Instagram. You can go to it and check for yourself and see the same comments. So while I'm getting tonight five shots in the face and still have a night radio show to do, and this doctor's cutting me with a scalpel and I'm getting a stitch, these are the comments that are being put on my Instagram. Why? Because I dare went against the grain with Cardi B, right? One person, Next Dimension 71, commented this. And he ended the word with a A. Sounds like a real baddie man talking about ever. Keep them in the house because that's where he belongs, a house Negro. I'm blacker than this guy on any day, every day. I've done more to help black people than this clown or any other clown any day, every day. Not just in New York, all across the country. Okay. The next one says, Uncle Tom, shut up. Then we go down. One says, I applaud Cardi B. Right? And then it goes on and it says, you say go to school and don't pull out a knife. He was in school minding his business. Oh, he's minding his business sitting in another school's tent. That's provocative. I almost slipped and said something where they'd have to beat me. But that's provocative, moron. He was jumped by the YT boys, and there is testimony to that. No, it isn't. But just like, in fact, the testimony, his own witnesses turned on him. But just like everything else that happens, when the white, or I guess he means white, when the white person dies, the black person is hung. Oops. So, wait, I don't want to hear myself again. But so those are the comments that are made. Sherman in Manhattan, line five. Sherman, good morning. What's on your mind?
2: A few things. It's amazing hearing you talk about these, wow, how can I put it politely on the air without really being polite? These
1: scumbag losers. That's what they are.
2: Right, right. They are part of the army of the problem in the American black community.
1: Absolutely.
2: They are not. They don't know how to think objectively. Most of these people are too lazy. They don't, you know, thinking is a serious, you know, Socrates and Plato are perfect examples of deep, serious thought. One individual said, back in the Greek times, that the average person is an idiot, shouldn't be allowed to vote. Only intelligent people should be allowed to. He was afraid then, thousands of years ago. Fast forward to today. Black people think that just because they heard about racism hundreds of years ago, they have not experienced it. They think that that reality exists today because it's in their memory. Reality is in the present moment. Cardi B is not experiencing no racism. Neither are most of these
1: successful
2: athletes. Excuse me?
1: I said she darn sure isn't.
2: That's right. And the bottom line is this. Most of these people have no creative skills. They project their wish to be like Cardi B onto her. They see themselves wishing they could be that. It's all nonsense. She does nothing for society as a whole. She doesn't build any affordable housing in black and Spanish communities. It's all a fraud. It's all a fraud. People have to wake up and realize that the biggest threat to us is these ignorant, uneducated guys with their pants off their ass, standing on the corners, screaming, saying the N-word all the time, acting violent, walking up and down the street.
1: I couldn't have said it better, Sherman. Thank you. We'll get to your other points tomorrow if you get a chance to call in. Well, I guess Sunday night because today's Friday. Let's go to James, line one, New Jersey. James, you only got about 25 seconds. Go ahead, please.
3: Okay, Dominic, right now I'm more concerned about that bump that you have over your eye. I'm just concerned. Was anything mentioned about a staph infection? And also,
1: no, they said no infection. They said no infection.
3: Okay, but for something like that, why did you not go to a dermatologist?
1: Because I don't want to be bothered, James. I don't want to be bothered. I ain't got time for all of that. This thing is just supposed to go away. It's supposed to be done by Saturday, but it's not going to be done by Saturday. I got to take the 1,000 pictures with a stitch in, or it's not to the side, it's to the side of my face. But hey, I'm out of time, James. And to all the rest of you folks, I'm sorry I'm out of time. But I am back at 3 p.m. Eastern, and it is what it is. I'm so vain. I guess I think this song is about
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5: I'm Brandon Eisen. Prosecutors have been presenting evidence in California during the federal arson trial for the man accused of starting the deadly Palisades fire last January. It's one of the most destructive and deadly wildfires in the state's history. News Nation's Nancy Liu.
6: Prosecutors have claimed Rinderknecht purposely set a fire that night. Well, a week later, flames they rekindled from the Lackman fire as hurricane force winds blasted the region. What became the Palisades fire killed 12 people, wiped out more than 6,000 structures. The defense is eager to prevent its side, noting that so far there is no physical evidence linking Rinderknecht to an act of arson.
5: Rinderknecht pleaded not guilty to three arson charges. The three counts together carry a maximum prison sentence of 45 years. Just hours after he threatened to continue bombing Iran and seize control of its oil industry, President Trump, speaking from the White House, says that a peace deal with Iran is inching closer.
7: And most importantly, we have a deal that Iran will never have a nuclear weapon, which was the whole purpose of what we have a signing. Soon, and the documents are in pretty final shape, so we'll see.
5: The U.S. is hitting Cuba with more economic penalties.
8: The State Department announced sanctions against Cuba's state-owned oil and gas company Thursday in a move expected to increase tensions between the two countries. Secretary of State Marco Rubio says key assets of the company known as Cupid were unlawfully expropriated from American owners years ago. He also accused Cuba's government of weaponizing energy. The Cuban government did not immediately respond to the sanctions announcement. Bill Rakoff, Worldwide News Network, New York.
5: In Texas, officials continue working to combat a threat to the state's livestock industry and local wildlife. News Nation's Xavier Walton with more about the New World screw worm fly infestation.
9: I talked to a Texas cattle rancher, and she said the New World screw worm is essentially at the top for cattle ranchers group chat. Officials say the response matches the serious nature of the threat to livestock, pets, and wildlife. A small fly that could cause big problems. Now the U.S. racing to contain what's become the first U.S. outbreak of the New World screwworm in roughly six decades.
5: Agriculture Secretary Brooke Rollins says that the food supply remains 100% safe. Hong Kong customs authorities have arrested six people suspected of selling counterfeit goods linked to the World Cup. Officials say about 230,000 items valued at around $20 million were seized. Most were bound for the Americas. Among the items were 30,000 counterfeit jerseys. This is the Worldwide News Network.
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17: New Jersey Transit officials say they are ready for the first World Cup match at MetLife Stadium. Transit CEO Chris Colluri said that the agency is prepared to transport as many as 40,000 people for each of the eight matches taking place in the Garden State.
18: Look, it's the uncontrolled that I always worry about.
17: Police have planned an increased presence around the stadium, patrolling the Turnpike. American Dream Mall offers parking on the other side of the Meadowlands. Saturday marks the first match in New Jersey as Brazil takes on Morocco. The NYPD says they made at least 56 arrests as rowdy crowds took over city streets Wednesday night after the Knicks' Game 4 victory over the Spurs in the NBA Finals. Crowds gathered across the city, and more than 10,000 people flocked to Madison Square Garden. Authorities say 10 officers were injured, and fans became increasingly destructive.
11: Let's go, Knicks! Let's go, Knicks!
19: We're losing, we're losing, we're losing! Guess what? We came back! New York at 5!
17: Wednesday night's last-minute victory means the team is now just one win away from their first championship since 1973. Still unclear if there will be a watch party outside MSG for Game 5 on Saturday. As the tri-state continues dealing with a heat wave, one school district on Long Island sent their students home early Thursday, all because of a new law. Parents seem to be taking the change in plans well.
20: From what I understand, my daughter does not have AC in her classroom, and that's why we're here, and we'll go enjoy the beach.
17: Both the middle school and the high school were dismissed for the day. A new law took effect throughout the state in September that says if a classroom reaches 88 degrees, students must be removed from the room. And with those buildings having few rooms with air conditioning, the school made the decision to call for an early dismissal, and they've already made the call to dismiss early on Friday. Garden State farmers are in line now to get some federal help after a couple of days of freezing temperatures in April destroyed a good portion of their crops. Governor Mikey Sherrill's office announced Thursday that the USDA granted a disaster declaration for farmers and growers in all 21 counties. This means they'll be eligible for low-interest emergency loans through the Farm Service Agency, which is seen as a first step toward recovering those crop losses. Farmers around the state say that among the losses, the cold snap wiped out between 80 to 100% of apple and peach crops. Some crops were spared any heavy damage. A Brooklyn woman pleads guilty to embezzling millions of dollars from the local daycare center where she used to work. Muriel Mixack has admitted she stole nearly $2.8 million from the daycare facility between January 2022 and October of 2025. She was a director there and had access to the business bank accounts. U.S. District Attorney Joseph Nocella says that she used that tuition money to line her own pockets, funding trips to WWE events, among other things. Mixack faces up to 20 years in prison and has been ordered to pay back the money she stole. 77 WABC weather forecast. Overnight, rolling thunderstorms making way to light rain with a low of 75. Later today, mostly sunny, then thunderstorms and showers in the evening, high of 95. Saturday, mostly sunny, temperatures cool to a high of 89. I'm Brandon Eisen for 77 WABC News.
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0: with Ross Colehart, who's live in Sydney, Australia. Always an honor to have News Nation's star, Ross Colehart, the world's expert on UFOs, conspiracy theories, the video and document drop that's supposed to happen tomorrow. Ross Colehart, welcome to the other side of midnight.
1: G'day, Walter. How are you, sir? And hello, excited. Midnight Misfits. I wanted tonight, Walter, to pay tribute to a guy that I've just loved listening to for years. He's not very well, and he actually gave a – it's Graham Hancock, the guy who's done the incredible work looking at ancient civilizations.
0: Oh, but he's not only a great reporter and a great alternative history scientist, but he's a tremendous public speaker and a brave man, because nothing that he has run out with has been – wildly embraced. He's had to prove every step.
1: Absolutely. And it's kind of sad because he gave an interview, I was listening to it today, with a guy called Stephen Bartlett, who does a fantastic podcast called The Diary of a CEO. And it's already had millions of views because Graham's unwell. He's going into heart surgery, and he's had terrible, terrible health problems. And he's been talking about how he's got this terrible thing called atrial tricuspid regurgitation, which is a leakage in his heart. And I think he was talking quite soberly about his own imminent mortality or the possibility thereof when he was giving the conversation that he gave to Stephen in the last few days. And it's really interesting because I think it's timely to remind people of the work that he's done, because I think he's absolutely on the money. Graham has a core thesis on a lost, advanced, prehistoric civilization, which may or may not have been human, and which he argues was wiped out in a cataclysm called the Younger Dryas Impact, about roughly 12,500 years ago. And he argues that anatomically modern humans have actually existed for at least 300,000 plus years. And in all likelihood, a lot of the ancient millennial ruins we see around the world, Göbekli Tepe, Sasaquaman, Machu Picchu, the pyramids of Giza, he hypothesizes that these are all a hell of a lot older than we give them credit for, because a lot of modern science, modern archaeology, tries to whack the square peg into the round hole and suggest that civilization only really began about 6,000 years ago. And if you look at the historical record, as you and I have spoken about many, many times, that just doesn't make sense. And I was just struck, I was really awestruck listening to Graham and his command, because he was talking about things like the Great Pyramid of Giza. And he just reminded the audience that the Great Pyramid of Giza, in and of itself, actually encodes a precise knowledge of Earth's dimensions, the polar radius of our planet and the equatorial circumference of Earth are built into the design, the size of the Great Pyramid of Giza, at a scale of 1 to 43,200. And that pyramid is actually aligned to true north with the most extraordinary accuracy. And the theory is that it actually references a 26,000-year precession of the equinoxes, and that it predicts essentially the coming, if you call it, age of Aquarius. And I was really struck thinking about this great man who's given so much to archaeology and a contrarian understanding of human history. He was talking about the pyramid being a repository of inherited knowledge rather than the tomb that conventional archaeology suggests it is. And he just blew my mind because he was also talking about things like the Piraeus map, which is a map of Antarctica as it appeared ice-free or during the Ice Age. Accurate longitudes that shouldn't have been known until the 18th century. And frankly, he believes that there is a knowledge that humans have acquired, mainly through oral histories, that was passed on from prior civilizations. And probably one of the best places that Graham's most well known for the work that he's done is the Amazon. And he's made the point that far from being an untouched wilderness, the Amazon is a managed man-made landscape. The LIDAR, like there's radar imaging of the landscape, reveals that there are precise shapes of villages, roads, settlements that once supported millions of people across the Amazon. And even the soil suggests that it was fertilized and that once sustained huge civilizations. And it really struck me how in human history, iconoclasts like Graham bob up in the custard. And I sincerely hope he survives his surgery and that his legacy lives on. But I just wanted to pay tribute to a man that I think has paid an enormous cost in terms of his health, in terms of the energy that he's given to the subject matter. And I sincerely wish him the very, very best for his coming heart surgery. And I hope that he's not lost to an understanding of human archaeology or human history, because he really deserves the respect and the admiration of all of us for, I think, offering a contrarian view to explain, I think, prior civilizations that are largely responsible for constructing a lot of these megalithic civilizations that we now try and fit into a 6,000-year-old narrative.
0: Ross Coulthart talking about his friend Graham Hancock. One of the good things is that America, Australia, Western civilization, extremely good at cardiac surgery. His odds are particularly good. I hope, I pray that he will pull through. When you look back at Graham Hancock's work, one or two things that stick out to you personally as being revelations that you're going, oh my gosh, why didn't anybody else realize this?
1: I think I like the broad theme of what he expresses. He thinks that humans are a species with amnesia. And I'm fascinated by the fact, for example, Walter, that, you know, when we all read our Bibles as aspiring young Christians at Christian schools as kids, we were all taught about Noah, and we all also heard about Atlantis. What if, as Graham suggests, they are myths that are rooted in reality? And frankly, there's a lot of evidence to show that there are submerged coastal sites all over the world. And so Graham argues that, you know, things like Göbekli Tepe, the Turkish site, there are these magnificent T-shaped megalithic pillars that are up to 20 tons in weight. There is no way a hunter-gatherer civilization approximately, 11,500 years ago could possibly have created those things without some kind of advanced engineering technology thousands of years before agriculture or pottery even emerged in the same region. And more importantly, what he notes is that there are astronomical alignments of some of the pillars at Göbekli Tepe, this incredible site in Turkey, which actually align with different planets. And the thing that really shocks me about this is that he's commonly attacked by archaeology. He gets called an exaggerator. He gets called a confabulator. And yet I think he's raising entirely legitimate points. And one of the things that we lack generally in science at the moment is a willingness to tackle contrarian viewpoints. Science is trapped, as it is in the UFO story, in a rigid doctrinaire viewpoint that it can't possibly be true, therefore it isn't. And yet, you know, I was listening to some of the detail of what Graham was talking about. He was talking about how there are anomalous spikes in the Greenland ice cores and sediments, which suggests that there were airbursts of meteorites, that something catastrophically hit the Earth at a particular time in human history that would inevitably have wiped out civilizations. And all over the world, there are these things called microspheules and melt glass, which are totally consistent with some kind of massive catastrophe that probably wiped out civilizations. And even if you just look in the archaeological record, there are soot, charcoal and biomass markers in the archaeological record, which suggest that something around about 12,000 years ago completely obliterated most life on the planet. And how would we know that there wasn't a prior civilization? It would explain a lot of these mysteries, things like claims that cartwheels have been found in coal mines and weird machinery have been found in seams underground that could not possibly be explained by anything other than a prior civilization. And I just think one of the problems we have, Walter, is there is a doctrinaire dogmaticism which is confounding our understanding of human history. And I wanted to pay tribute to Graham for being the great man that he is, having had the courage all these years to go against the tide.
0: I always think of the history of the Earth much like when you and I and kids have built sandcastles, huge sandcastles on a beach, and then we go to dinner. The next morning, we come down to the beach, and we're talking 10-foot-high sandcastles, and there's no evidence of them at all. They are completely taken over by the tide overnight. I think that's what's happened to our Earth many, many times, that there's no, if there's been a cataclysmic event, massive flooding, even possibly an atomic event, it's entirely possible there wouldn't be one shred of evidence except, as you mentioned, maybe the occasional drill bit, a mile down in a coal mine, a thin layer of charcoal. There's no reason to believe that there would be much evidence left if there was a cataclysmic event.
1: Well, it's funny, you know, I look at our large cities, you know, the concrete reinforced cities, and we tell ourselves that these things are indestructible. But I've looked at scientific research, which has shown that probably within 100 years, not properly maintained buildings would basically crumble and fall back to dust. And the steel inside concrete reinforced buildings would basically collapse. You know, within 1,000 years, 2,000 years, what you would see would be a landscape of dust and dirt. And that prior civilization wouldn't be there anymore. And I wonder, sir, how many times humans and other civilizations have come and gone. And I do also think, Walter, the reason why I care about this particular issue is because I think possibly the best explanation for the non-human intelligence hypothesis is that these aliens, as we call them, probably share this earth with us, but that they are relics of prior civilizations that are highly advanced and have chosen to follow our progress, but to watch on benevolently without interfering.
0: Ross Coulthart, News Nation. When can we see you on TV next? I understand you're doing a special coming up.
1: We do. We have a Zinger special coming up this Saturday, 8 p.m. Eastern Time, 7 p.m. Central. It's called Road to Disclosure, and you'll be able to watch it on News Nation, or you can wait and watch it on my YouTube channel by going to Reality Check, Ross Coulthart. Thank you, Walter.
0: Reality Check, Ross Coulthart, our great friend of The Other Side of Midnight, Walter Sterling with Ross Coulthart. Thank you, sir. It's about 20 minutes past the hour, 20 minutes past the hour. Coming up, Robert Clotworthy, the voice of Ancient Aliens on the History Channel. Robert always has good information, good updates on UFOs, conspiracy theories, all of the things we long for on date night, Friday nights, where we have no dates. This is The Other Side of Midnight on the Red Apple Audio Networks with Walter Sterling. I got a phone number, 800-848-9222. What? Oh, it's a live show.
2: The Other Side of Midnight with Walter Sterling. 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
4: Worldwide News Network update. I'm Brandon Eisen. President Trump is hoping to quiet lawmakers from both sides of the aisle with his latest pick for intelligence director.
5: Jay Clayton is the U.S. Attorney for the Southern District of New York and a former Securities and Exchange Commission chairman. President Trump announced the nomination on social media amid pressure from Congress to name a permanent replacement for Tulsi Gabbard, who resigned last month. Trump faced big pushback over his decision to name Bill Pulte, head of the Federal Housing Finance Agency, as the acting director. That led to a standoff in Congress as Democrats said they would refuse to renew foreign intelligence powers unless the president pulled Pulte's nomination and named a permanent nominee. Bill Rakoff, Worldwide News Network, New York.
4: Walmart says it's expanding drone delivery service to 7 new cities by next year: Memphis, New Orleans, Philadelphia, Phoenix, San Diego, Salt Lake City, and the San Francisco Bay Area. Already in Dallas, Houston, Atlanta, and Charlotte, the delivery drones for now can carry about 8 pounds worth of goods. This is the Worldwide News Network.

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3: And there is Robert Clotworthy. I don't know why I've never asked you this before. Voice of Ancient Aliens, voice to the History Channel, voice of The Curse of Oak Island Gold. Did you ever have, like, a radio job?
4: I thought you were going to ask me what my favorite color was.
3: We'll get there.
4: Okay. Mean like a DJ or something that? No, yeah. I've played a lot of DJs in different films and TV shows and stuff like that. Matter of fact, I had an audition for two different DJs, one from the 1950s for a TV show that I did just yesterday. But no, I am one of the few that do not have a DJ radio background. My background, I started at 15 years old, was working on camera, and I was still in high school doing TV commercials and TV shows and films. And I mean, I did just about every single TV show that you can imagine in the 1970s. So that's my background.
3: That's a much better path.
4: I think so, because, you know, I was primarily an actor first. And I bring that with me each and every day that I go in and do VO. It's just a different medium, but it's the same craft.
3: Now, I know that you're also the voice of video games. Can you name us a few of the video games that you've done?
4: Well, I guess there's one on Fire Emblem's Heroes where I play the Black Knight and also a character named Finn. But the most popular and famous character that I ever portrayed in video games was Jim Raynor in the StarCraft video game series that I first recorded back in 1999, if you can believe it. And we did StarCraft II and three or four games based on StarCraft that were huge successes all the way up until, you know, I think I last worked on a session with Jim Raynor probably within the last couple of years.
3: That's pretty cool.
4: Yeah, yeah. In fact, here's a little known fact. It was basically the national sport in Korea, and Korean Airlines, when StarCraft II came out, they put my character's picture, and not just a little one, but a full picture on the side of a Korean Airlines 747.
3: Whoa.
4: I mean, it was like the last third of the plane. The whole tail section was this character, and they flew it around the world. It was international for at least a year. And you can actually look at a video where they do a time lapse of them painting it on the side of the jet, it going down the runway and taking off and flying. It's pretty incredible.
3: That is pretty incredible. You mentioned to me that the amount of VO work to get any game done is enormous. You said there are hundreds, maybe thousands of pages. Is that right?
4: Oh, my God. Yeah, and it can take years.
3: Really?
4: I worked on a couple recently that I don't think they're going to come out before 2027, 2028, and they're huge games. Yeah, it takes a long, long time. Because essentially we go in and we record all the dialogue, and that takes quite a while. And then the animators work and do their thing. You know, they basically record you, not just your voice, but they actually film you so that they can match your facial expressions, your lips. Yeah. In fact, I'm doing a motion capture game in a couple of weeks that I signed an NDA, so I can't tell you what the name of it is. But I was also in the video game The Last of Us Part II, which was huge. That was motion capture. That seems to be something that I'm doing more and more, and it's a lot of fun. It's basically doing a one act play. You get to actually work with actors, and you block the scenes, and it's kind of weird because everybody's wearing these skin tight suits and they put dots all over your faces, and you're wearing this giant helmet that's got a camera on the front of it that's directed at your face.
3: Wow.
4: But it's a lot of fun, yeah.
3: That's pretty amazing.
4: Yeah.
3: And they're all shot in L.A.? There are special studios just for games?
4: Oh, yeah. Oh, yeah. Yeah, yeah, yeah. Yeah.
3: Now, last time you and I talked about on Ancient Aliens that apparently production had been paused because they were catching up with the UFO releases. Is this still true?
4: That's my guess. As a matter of fact, I'm glad you asked that question because tomorrow I'm going in to record a new episode of Ancient Aliens. I do not know what the title of it is, but I will find out in the morning. And I will pick the brain of the producer that's there and ask him what's been going on these last few weeks. What's the attitude amongst the theorists, amongst the producers, amongst the network, as to what's happening with all these revelations that are coming out. And the most fascinating one to me that I heard was, what the heck is this thing about a plasma being or something?
3: Yes, an intelligent plasma being. It's not skeletal. It's just made out of plasma, but it's intelligent.
4: I think I dated somebody that was like that for a while.
3: You may have. You may have. Now, the between the time you voice it and the time it gets on the air, what's the usual time there?
4: The time is getting shorter and shorter, because I know that we had a new episode. I think it might have even aired tonight, about the underwater bases that you and I have talked about. So it may just be a matter of a few weeks, a lead time. Generally, it's a little bit longer than that.
3: Because
4: I know we
3: now
4: have a little bit more time.
3: Now you're doing news.
4: Oh, yeah.
3: Right? This is like actual news. Now, separate subject, do you know about Graham Hancock?
4: I know of Graham Hancock. I heard a little bit of what Ross and you were talking about.
3: Right. So Graham's sick, and he's going to have cardiac surgery apparently this week.
4: Okay.
3: But like you, you're very fond of him. Ross is very fond of him. This is a man who's garnered enormous respect, if you think about it, out of nothing. Just his dogged determination to, for God's sakes, look at other things.
4: Mm-hmm.
3: And so I have a lot of respect for him. And what I said to Ross, and I mention again, is that one of the things Western medicine is particularly good at, besides broken bones, is cardiac surgery.
4: Yeah.
3: And therefore, the odds are good for him, and we all wish him the best. I'm excited about the fact that they've paused your production, catching up with news events, and about the underwater bases, which many people believe is the best shot. One of the things, is it mentioned in your underwater base, in this special about underwater bases, does it talk about how the Sumerians believe that's where their gods went?
4: I believe so. Yes, yes, yes. I recorded that probably a month and a half ago, but as memory serves me, yes, we talk about that. We talk about the Chinese that are putting bases down there. We talk about all of that. Yes.
3: All right, my friend. Robert Clotworthy, Ancient Aliens, History Channel. Anything else we need to know before we embark on this week?
4: No. Let me pick some brains. I'm going to certainly talk to the producers about Graham and convey everyone's best wishes to him. And, pray for him to get through it. I'm sure he will. And when we talk next week, maybe I'll have some really cool new inside scoop to talk about.
3: I'm sure you will. Robert Clotworthy, always an honor to have you on the show. Thank you so much for being on the other side of midnight.
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6: Hi, I'm retired detective Vic Ferrari. And on tonight's episode of Confessions of a Retired Detective, accused murderer Nick Reiner is fighting in court to get his inheritance left by his parents. He's accused of stabbing to death in their $20 million Los Angeles mansion. What happens next? Coming up in moments with Walter Sterling on the other side of midnight.
7: Florida, America's favorite phallic state dangling out in the ocean. I'm James Parker. 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
3: My gosh, Mateus Boom Boom in Hollywood, welcome to the other side of midnight.
8: Thank you so much, Walter, and a very pleasant Friday morning to you. It's lovely to be here.
3: Well, Mateus, as you can hear, I'm trying to cram in more jingles than ever before.
8: they're great. And in between the jingles, you've had some really fascinating discussions on the show tonight. You know, as you and Ross Coulthart were talking at the beginning of the show, you're talking about this great idea about the sandcastles that you brought up, how the next morning they're gone as they're washed away. And he's talking about cultures that just completely vanish over time because structures made by people don't last in eternity. And it brought to mind the city of Brasilia, the utopian capital that they built in the 1950s. They used poor materials and urban planning that favored cars over people. And this was this beautiful city of the future. And right now it's like a jungle is growing around it. And all of the concrete brutalist architecture is just literally crumbling away. And that's not even been 70 years. So it was a fascinating show. Thank you so much.
3: Who is the Falling Waters? Who's the famous architect who built in the remarkable way of integrating nature into modernistic, brutal architecture? Who is that? Why don't I remember that? Like the most famous architect. What? Yes, Frank Lloyd Wright. So Frank Lloyd Wright, some of his homes, like Falling Waters, people sold it, left it, whatever, and then 20 years later, people are going on hikes, and oh my God, there's Frank Lloyd Wright's house completely overgrown. Completely overgrown with ivy and weeds, and it's amazing how quickly that can happen. Now, I got to tell you a quick story. Because I'm, what is the word I'm looking for? Oh, yeah, a loser. I watch What's My Line on YouTube, black and white versions of What's My Line.
8: Sure.
3: Every one of those is up there. And the mystery guest was Frank Lloyd Wright. And in the first few years, on one of the episodes he was on, in the first few years, What's My Line was actually broadcast from Grand Central Station. CBS didn't have studios. They didn't have enough studios to do all of their live production, so they had to look for large open areas that were solid and could hold those cameras, and there were mezzanines in Grand Central Station that could do that, and on Sunday night it was quiet. For the first two or three years, they shot What's My Line there. However, the problem was that it was still a 50-foot ceiling. Even at the mezzanine level, it's still a 50-foot marble ceiling. And from time to time during the show, there would be a little echo problem, a little trouble hearing each other, even though they were next to each other. And so John Daly goes to Frank Lloyd Wright, "I'm sorry, we're just having a little trouble with the audio because of the height of the ceiling." And freaking Frank Lloyd Wright points to the ceiling of Grand Central Station and goes, "That can be fixed." I'm like, well, he would be the guy. He would know. That's a fascinating show because of how much history that encompasses of our culture on any given episode that they weren't even aware of, that we weren't even aware of till much later. But and then I'll shut up about that show. What's amazing to me about that show, it's perfect. That format never changed. That script never changed. The timing, it was perfect. Mark Goodson was insane.
8: Well, and, you know, what a great panel in it with Arlene and, of course, Bennett Cerf. I mean, some real sharp cookies there, so it was fun.
3: Now, what do you know about the sheep detectives?
8: Well, it continues to do a little bit of business, but the movie that's out, that just came out from Steven Spielberg, is exactly what we like to talk about on this program.
3: It came out today?
8: That's right.
3: Oh, my gosh.
8: It opens today, which is, of course, the movie Disclosure Day. And we talk about when are we going to hear what's really going on with the aliens. And this movie addresses this in a fictional way. It's a screenplay by David Cope, who, you know, Jurassic Park, he's a really solid writer, has worked with Spielberg before. And in this movie, Disclosure Day, that Spielberg has made, and he's such a great storyteller, too. Emily Blunt is a harried newscaster. She's covering a world crisis, which has nothing to do with aliens. She's suddenly visited by a bird at her window, and after this visit, she's amazed that this bird seems to connect to her past. She's able to speak in several languages all of a sudden, and then she's drawn, she's forced. She has to go meet someone. Now, concurrent with this, follow along, folks, we're talking about the new movie, Disclosure Day. Josh O'Connor, is it? Doctorate that worked for a private firm that for several years had been charged by the U.S. government to keep all the records and evidence of extraterrestrial life. Now, he's stolen this data, and he's compelled to release it so the world knows the truth about the aliens that have been here all along. The head of the company is played by Colin Firth, and he's eager to stop him because he knows the world will never be the same if he succeeds and gets the word out that we've really had aliens around since the late 40s. So this is really an engaging story. There's mysterious Coleman Domingo, who might be an alien himself, maybe not, and he guides Blunt and O'Connor and their characters together to unite their efforts to figure out what's going on. This is the 30th collaboration, by the way, between Spielberg and composer John Williams. The score is very subtle, a little bit more subtle than usual, and it's just a great story, and I really don't want to reveal much.

0: Boom Boom from Hollywood. He is live in Los Angeles in California. And the Spielberg movie, did you like it?
1: Yes, it's absolutely great. I really enjoyed it. He's such a great storyteller. It's engaging. And I think all of us want to believe that the aliens have always been here. And why don't they just tell us? I don't think it's going to ruin anything. What it's going to ruin is the possibility of businesses to make money off the technology, allegedly, that the aliens they've been trying to glean from to get an upper edge. And that, of course, money is always such a big motivator. So it makes it all the more plausible that that's why we haven't heard the real story.
0: And do we need to see this on an IMAX?
1: It is an IMAX presentation, although it's not completely an IMAX, like the new Christopher Nolan movie, The Odyssey, that's coming out soon. And I think any big theater screen is really great. And you just might see Aliens.
0: Now, what other movies dared to open this weekend, or did they all step back and go, no, I'm not getting near that?
1: Well, Walter, since you asked, there's a movie that I don't think really would appeal to the listeners of this program, but I'll mention it since you asked. There's a movie called Stop That Train, which is a camp comedy that draws its inspirations from movies like Airplane, Silver Streak, and maybe even Snowpiercer. And this is produced and starring the drag queen RuPaul, who plays the U.S. president in this movie. And these two gal friends, who are also drag queens, are train stewardesses. And they've been fired from a low-end passenger railroad, and they decide to jump on this very expensive railroad called the Luxurious Glamazonian Express. Now, this thing is hurtling its way into the eye of a storm. Not that anyone on board notices or cares. It looks like a party in a gay bar. But anyway, the two pals have to contend with snootier passengers, snootier stewardesses, and death on the rails if they don't work to save the day. It's campy, cameos from actors like Jerry O'Connell, Nicole Sullivan, Sarah Michelle Gellar, and the irrepressible Charo. I'm going to work with Charo on June 20th at a show in California. Anyway, it's just bizarre, goofy, and probably is best for streaming. I don't know who the audience is. Seeing this movie was like, being in the gay neighborhood in whatever town you happen to live in. Why do you need that in a film? You can experience that if you turn down the wrong street. But anyway, there you have it. That movie is called Stop That Train, and it dared to come out the same day as the Spielberg movie. We'll see how that does.
0: Does RuPaul play the President of the United States in drag?
1: Yes. Well, as RuPaul in his drag appearance, it's not like the president dressing up as a woman. It's just RuPaul in his female personification.
0: I met RuPaul not in his female personification, and the interesting thing about RuPaul is that when not dressed with a dress, he is a incredibly handsome, very tall, very traditionally masculine presence. He'd have to tell you he was a drag queen. You'd never guess it. He's a very interesting, brilliant kind of entertainer, wicked amount of talent, and I suspect a tremendous amount of money.
1: Yes, yes. Well, the gags are clever, and I have to admit, I did laugh a few times, but I think if I were to pick two movies to see this weekend, or at least one, it would be the Steven Spielberg movie, Disclosure.
0: Yeah, I think so. In fact, I suspect the RuPaul movie won't make it till Monday. What would you guess?
1: Probably not, but it'll be on streaming soon.
0: And are there any other big box office numbers? How's the Michael Jackson movie doing? How's the horror movie doing?
1: That terrible horror movie is doing great. Obsession has now got $165 million since it opened. That's the number one movie in the country, with big comic book movies like Masters of the Universe only producing about $37 million since it opened. That's quite a difference, and it's showing that maybe audiences want something different, and the audience is probably smarter than Hollywood has thought. And instead of sending out yet another comic book movie, maybe they ought to try something original and interesting. And number two spot, Scary Movie, which has made $67 million. Star Wars The Mandalorian ticked up a little bit at $159 million since opening. And would you believe the Michael Jackson movie is still in number five with $358 million in the U.S. and Canada since opening?
0: The great Mateus Boom Boom Hollywood, how do I find you on Facebook?
1: It's at Matthias Bumball's

0: Hollywood on Facebook. Walter, that's M-A-T-I-A-S. B-O-M-B-A-L, apostrophe S, Hollywood, just like the city, Matias Bombal's Hollywood on Facebook and on here on the Red Apple Audio Networks on this great program of which I'm so thrilled to be a part.
1: The Other Side of Midnight with Walter Sterling.
2: Well, we have learned about conspiracy theories that very few people discuss or even think about because there are conspiracy theories at eye level. They're conspiracies that you and I have to deal with that we're not even aware of, and that's a perfect conspiracy. I discovered one yesterday. I shared it quickly, but yesterday was easily one of the most terrible shows I've ever done. And the reason it was one of the most terrible shows I've ever done is that I did the show. I do it live because I'm an actual broadcaster. I do it live. But before I had done it live, I had driven 9 hours in the same car with my 23-year-old daughter. My 23-year-old daughter does not like long car rides. She doesn't like to drive. And therefore, what did that mean? It meant that I did most of the driving. Now, I shouldn't have to do that because what? What? I'm a star. I'm a star. I shouldn't have to do any driving at this point in my alleged career. But yesterday, I heard this conspiracy like, oh, God, I can't believe this.
3: The happy birthday song is meant to deter customers. Many restaurants will provide a free dessert if you eat there on your birthday or other special occasion. Many of these establishments also have the waitstaff sing the happy birthday song while bringing said dessert out to you.
4: Happy birthday to you!
3: Some Redditors have theorized that this public singing is meant to dissuade other customers from taking advantage of the free food themselves due to how embarrassing it is.
5: Happy birthday to you. Happy birthday to you.
3: And sure, free food is a powerful draw, but cringe is a major obstacle for many of us. Cake is fleeting, but memories that embarrass you can last forever.
5: Happy birthday to you.
2: And there it is. How many times have you been in a birthday situation at a restaurant where you fear they're going to sing happy birthday? If anybody in your party says, oh, it's her birthday. It's her birthday. You have to. It turns out that we're not alone. I thought because I was an introvert, I didn't want the whole restaurant singing happy birthday to me. Well, most people don't want the whole restaurant singing happy birthday to them. And the restaurant knows it. And they figure that if they do that as often as possible, not pushing their luck, but everybody else in that restaurant will not come there for free food. It is a much better marketing tool than reality for the restaurants and for you and me. But there it is. Subtle things. We figured it was joyful for the restaurant. We were joyful for TGI Fridays to sing happy birthday to us. Turns out they don't like it either. I would suggest we can just stop that practice altogether. Last year on my birthday, I said, I'm going to get all my free birthday stuff. Do you ever do that on one of your birthdays when bored? I said, you know what? I'm going to get my free birthday stuff. I'm going to look up every business that has free birthday things. One of the great advantages of Google. Finally, something truly useful. I can find out every restaurant that offers free birthday stuff. Pete's sitting there going, yeah, I should do that. Yeah. And I start looking at it. And the reality today is much different when this started. There was Jersey Mike's. Jersey Mike's said I could get a free 6-inch long sandwich. Terrific. I go into Jersey Mike's. I'd say I'd like the free 6-inch long sandwich. Here's my driver's license. It's my birthday.
6: Do you have our app?
2: Are you a member of our club? No, but it says I get a free birthday gift on my birthday. Today's my birthday.
6: You have to have the app, and you have to be a member, and you have to have been a member for 2 weeks before your birthday so you don't wiggle on the 6-inch sub, right? I didn't get one there.
2: Then I go to Baskin-Robbins, always a safe bet on your birthday. No problem. Go into Baskin-Robbins, and I say, hi, it's my free scoop day. Here's my driver's.
6: Now, do you have the app?
2: I mean, do I have the app?
6: You have to have the app in order to get the free ice cream.
2: And that's where I never got a free anything on my birthday because they either wanted me to be a member of their club, to be a text member, to get text messages from them, to get email messages from them, to have their app. It was like I didn't get anything. I felt so screwed by all of these businesses that I will mention their names over and over again so that they suffer the way I had to suffer on my birthday when I deserve free things, as do you. Walter Sterling, The Other Side of Midnight. What is when? KMOX, KDKA, WC. Oh, it must be the Red Apple Audio Networks.
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10: Extra. The Department of Justice has launched an investigation into Arizona State University as they're looking into the school's DEI practices. The DOJ says recent viral videos of accused ASU of denying equal treatment to students based on race, color, or national origin and attempting to hide it from federal officials. I'm James Flippin, and this is the Worldwide News Network.
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7: 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The Other Side of Midnight with Walter Sterling.

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2: 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How does it feel at this point in your career, Ed?
3: Well, first of all, when I say I can't see well enough to open an app, could I please still have... Well, we're very sorry, sir. Are they sorry? No, they're not sorry. I'm just wanted to bicycle onto what you said. But things are kind of interesting. I went into a nursing home 3 days ago. I've been in places before, and this is not going to be an Inside Edition report. This is more serious, in my opinion. Nursing homes are like confined spaces, are the octagon, with enemies jammed in there, not able to get out.
2: How do you know you have enemies? How do you know you have enemies there? You have enemies there? How do you know you have enemies?
3: What I'm saying is, in treatment or non-treatment, I'm not talking about me. I'm talking about a cultural class that doesn't like the other, and the other doesn't like that one. That's the basic platform. You have black hourlies coming in, and you have angry old white men, and that's not a good chemistry there, and it leads to very serious things, and management does not know how to do anything about that. They just don't know. It's not in the book. It's not in their training programs.
2: If this was your business and you knew that was the key point of tension, would you know what to do?
3: I probably would not know what to do, but I sure as hell would find out.
2: Right.
3: It's a very, very delicate thing, because everybody has a chip right on the shoulder and they're waiting to be insulted. And, you know, and so people are misunderstood. I talk loud because I can't hear, and the good workers say, oh, don't shout at me. And then it just escalates. Other people are just totally helpless and they're not attended to. You don't get that in independent, Walter. I think it's monitored just a little better. It's monitored a little better and assisted, but I really see it, you know, just so pervasive in nursing homes.
2: Ed is in St. Louis. He just this week entered a nursing home and told us about it on Monday, told us it was going to happen. I urged him to give us updates. He will continue to give us updates. But what you just said, consider a different possibility. You mentioned that there are one group of workers and one group of patients, and there's a natural built-in tension that can be very ugly, and that management doesn't know what to do. Let me suggest to you, Ed, that management knows exactly what to do, because it is their business to know what to do. Now I want you to think about, why won't they take action?
3: They're afraid. Fear. Unfortunately, is the worst vice that permeates everything. They're afraid of something. So they're afraid of breaking some federal rule or being sued or a total combination of things. Most of those things never happen. If they just get, you know, if they get a handle on this, they've solved the problem. But they're trying to relearn every day, what do we do? And they don't make much progress, Walter.
2: All right, Ed, you'll give us updates. Do you feel safe?
3: Well, I do, because I am I'm pretty physically okay. And, you know, when you're just straight with people, they know you're not going to be taken advantage of. But some others don't have that, you know, don't have the health to do that. But no, on the other hand, I'm being taken care of very well by most of the people here. So it's a mixed bag. It's a mixed bag, Walter.
2: All right, Ed. I appreciate the call. Keep us up to date. Ed in St. Louis at 800-848-9222, 800-848-9222. I got a lot of feedback about another conspiracy, and one of my favorite conspiracies is the con that you may well have suckered into about expiration dates on food, soda. There's an expiration date on soda, But there's only, in fact, one expiration date that is federally mandated, legitimate, pay attention. Only one food has an expiration date that must show the date, and it must be accurate. And when I say it, you'll go, well, yeah, of course, that makes sense. It makes total sense, which is baby formula. Baby formula has an expiration date, must have an expiration date. The rest of it is a con. The rest of it is to make you and me go out and buy more stuff before we need to. Now, I'm not telling you right now to keep everything and just pay attention to it. Does it smell bad? Does it look bad? Can you check? Can you talk to anybody if you're really worried about it? But by and large, there's nothing. There's absolutely nothing that has a legit expiration date. It's a trick for planned obsolescence. It's a trick to get us to throw it away and to buy new product. And it works. That's the scary part. We're so susceptible to things like that because, oh, yes, we found out at COVID just how susceptible you and I are to official suggestions to stay home and get a mask and all that crap. Coming up, I want to talk to you about the most bizarre behavior I could ever imagine. Maybe you've had experience with this. Maybe you have thoughts or deep ideas about this. But living on a cruise ship, living on a cruise ship, the other side of midnight, Red Apple Audio Networks.
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6: I'm Brandon Eisen. President Trump says a peace deal with Iran is now at hand.
7: And they're all very happy. The whole Middle East is happy. And long beyond the Middle East, the strait will open as soon as we have it signed. We've been taking out many ships that nobody knew. Even the fake news didn't know it. But over the last month, we've been taking out ships, big ships, quietly at night. You guys didn't know that. Pretty cool, right?
6: The president suggested that progress has been made in talks to end the war just hours after he threatened to escalate the conflict by seizing control of Iran's oil industry. The president's choice to replace Tulsi Gabbard as permanent director of national intelligence is now former SEC chairman Jay Clayton, who currently holds the post of U.S. attorney for the Southern District of New York. Bill Pulte is still on tap to take over for the outgoing Gabbard next week. President Trump said that Pulte will maintain the role of interim director while Clayton awaits Senate confirmation. Despite President Trump's threat to pull the U.S. out of NATO, Secretary General for the Alliance Mark Rutte tells reporters in Norbury.
8: The United States remains fully committed to NATO. We see that commitment every day all over the alliance with U.S. troops in Europe, U.S. leadership within the alliance, and U.S. contributions to our collective defense.
6: Rutte acknowledged a strain within the alliance, but said Europe has begun to assume a greater and more fair share of the responsibility of its own defense. A potential hazmat incident caused several floors of the Pentagon to be evacuated, others locked down in what officials have now said was actually a false alarm caused by an air quality issue that had been detected. They say the evacuation was a precautionary measure. A federal court in Minnesota has accepted a guilty plea from politically motivated assassin Vance Belter, who's now admitted to the 2025 murders of Minnesota State Representative Melissa Hortman and her husband Mark, both shot to death in their suburban Minneapolis home. Daniel Rosen is with the U.S. Attorney, is the U.S. Attorney for Minnesota.
9: We will not seek the death penalty provided Mr. Belter enters into the plea agreement that you all saw him enter into today. And that was the only circumstance under which the death penalty was off the table.
6: As part of the plea, Belter confessed to also shooting State Senator John Hoffman and his wife. The couple were able to survive the attack. The same mRNA technology used in COVID vaccines can also help prevent some of the deadliest cancers from returning. Oncologist Dr. Ariel Hickey.
10: We have kind of first signals that mRNA vaccines can be used in cancer care. But we've only seen a signal so far in melanoma. We have a long way to go to see if this therapy can be used in other cancer types and to really see if there's a survival benefit that would be meaningful to patients.
6: According to researchers, a personalized mRNA therapy developed by Moderna and Merck helped reduce the risk of melanoma recurrence or spread by about 50% over the span of 5 years. This is the Worldwide News Network.
5: Every weekend, newsmakers are on 77 WABC. The Katz Roundtable. John Katzimatidis talks with Ken Paxton about the growing public appetite for transforming the federal budget.
11: I think people are ready for a change.
5: With Senator James Lankford discussing a legislative session concerning federal border agencies.
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18: A 12-year-old boy is dead after choking at a Yonkers school. This happened Wednesday morning at Justice Sotomayor Community School. Officials say emergency responders had tried to resuscitate the sixth grader, but he was pronounced dead after being taken to St. Joseph's Hospital. Andy Balsolaire Jr., the Yonkers Public School Superintendent, called the incident tragic, adding that police are investigating while the school remains focused on students, teachers, and staff. The district is providing grief counselors for students. There are a number of people in custody after another night of unruly behavior and property damage in the streets of New York following a Knicks win. Multiple arrests were made outside Madison Square Garden overnight after vehicles and city bikes were damaged or destroyed. People had also been climbing on light poles and car roofs, some lighting fireworks. Knicks fans, despite all the chaos, say that there is a sense of unity throughout the city.
19: Going around the city, like, the vibes are just higher than they've been in a while. Everyone seems happier. Everyone's, you know, you just walk around and you see Knicks merch everywhere.
20: I feel beyond the real New Yorker. There's so much love out here. Everybody's together now, man.
18: There was an official watch party scheduled for outside the Garden, but it was canceled just a few hours before the game. It's unclear if there'll be a watch party there for Saturday's Game 5, when there is a possibility that the Knicks could win the championship. New York State is on track to spend $277 billion, which is about $9 billion more than the previously announced budget. The figure was revealed late Wednesday in a financial plan posted by the state's budget division. The report showed spending has increased by 10%. Assembly Minority Leader Ed Rah, a Nassau County Republican, says that Albany Democrats demanded a blank check from taxpayers. Negotiations over policy pushed the budget nearly 2 months past an April 1st due date before it was finally passed at the end of May. 77 WABC weather forecast. Overnight rolling thunderstorms making way to light rain with a low of 75. Later today, mostly sunny, then thunderstorms and showers in the evening, a high of 95. Saturday, mostly sunny.
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0: There you are. My gosh. Now, I'm looking for something. I need to play this for you to make this whole segment work. Just a moment. I thought this was all lined up, but once again, I fooled myself into thinking everything is ready. And then I realized that in order for everything to be ready, I actually have to do some work.
1: You guys realize, you know what, it's actually cheaper to live on a cruise ship than it is to live here. Is that right?
2: It is.
3: It really is, yeah.
2: Yeah, it's half the price.
1: Wow.
2: So, yeah, people think we're rich, but we're not. It's just, it makes financial sense, and we're at the right age to do this. So we're curious people.
1: What kind of tips do you have for people who are like, maybe I can't do this right now, but this is my goal to be able to do what you guys are doing?
2: If you're not tied down in the mainland USA, like we say in Hawaii, try it out. They have a try before you buy program. You can do it for, a week or 10 days and check it out. And
0: So this is a very annoying trend. If you've ever taken a cruise, a weekend cruise, a week cruise, maybe at some point in your brain, you've thought, you know, I should... It'd be great if I could live on a boat. It'd be great if I could live on a cruise ship. One of the cruise ship lines, then another and another and another, started to offer this, where you and I could buy a cabin and live on the boat. And I started to look at the videos. I started to listen to it. This is nothing I would do. The reason I would never do it is, first of all, I haven't been in a cabin that's big enough to even think about that. I haven't been in a cabin big enough for a weekend. Next, I always feel, now granted, I haven't been on a Ritz-Carlton cruise, but I always feel that they're a little dirtier than I think because of the number of people, 2,000, 3,000, 4,000 people on a boat in small areas, drunk, 5 or 6 days, sweating, no thanks. Nothing appealing about it. Anytime I've gotten near a cruise ship casino, I lose the money before I get in the door. Nothing takes my money faster than a cruise ship casino. And I do not, you know me well enough now, I, Walter Sterling, have no interest in sitting with strangers at dinner and certainly not at breakfast. Especially not at breakfast. The worst thing that a business person can say to me, let's have a business breakfast Thursday. No, I don't want to have breakfast with you. I don't want to have breakfast with my family. I don't want to see anybody at breakfast at any time. There are these guys, and I hate to say it, but they're mostly guys. They're guys who love to go to the dining rooms of hotels. They love to go to the certain restaurants that serve a proper breakfast. Tablecloths, not a diner, but a proper place to have a business. Yeah, let's meet for breakfast at 7:30. 7:30 what, in the evening? No, 7:30 in the morning. We'll meet for breakfast. No. There's a whole culture in New York City and in Chicago, especially in Chicago and Los Angeles, where very serious business types meet for breakfast. I don't want to meet you for breakfast. There's no way in hell I want to meet you for breakfast. The biggest mistake that anybody could make if they do take a business breakfast, and you're not going to have one with me, but if you do take a business breakfast, the biggest mistake they can make is to actually order a meal. Do not order a meal. Do not go to that meal hungry. Get a grapefruit. Get a cantaloupe. A cup of coffee. Don't get a croissant. They make a mess. Don't have eggs. Other people have very different reactions to eggs compared to you. You may like your eggs this way, and that may repulse the person you're having breakfast with. They may not want to see you eating over-easy eggs. Let's just think about that for a moment. Do you want to watch somebody else eat over-easy eggs? No. And you don't want to get French toast, because French toast, again, they're going to judge you. How much syrup did you put on? How much butter did you put on? You don't want to be judged by your use of French toast. Pretty much you're stuck with a simple piece of fruit, period, and a coffee. The smartest thing you can say is, I'm just going to have a cup of coffee. That's what you want to say. Nothing else. But I don't want to have a business breakfast with you. I can't imagine a worse time to do business than at a breakfast. No, no, thank you, no. Therefore, if I'm on a cruise, the last thing I want to do is eat with complete strangers at breakfast. Oh, yeah, the buffet starts at 6:45. You know, a lot of us from Indiana, a lot of us, we get down there early because the very best stuff goes fast. What's the very best stuff? Those cinnamon buns. Those are Pillsbury cinnamon buns. They're nothing special. They're not fancy. Really? Because they taste so much better than when we've ever made them at home. The cinnamon buns, they're always kind of burnt at the bottom. Our cinnamon buns are kind of burned on the bottom. That's what I've always seen. I will tell you why they're always burned on the bottom, because this is a radio fact. You will not burn the cinnamon buns or the biscuits in the oven if you use two pans, two identical pans, one inside the other. You won't have any of those problems. It solves the problem. Why Pillsbury hasn't pointed this out, I don't know. But I have enough to worry about. I don't need to worry about Pillsbury right now. Do you? No. I studied the phenomena of living on a cruise ship. I have no interest in living on a cruise ship. I have no interest in going on a cruise. I can't think of it. It was such a horrible experience for me. They make these cruise ships have bought goofy little islands in Nassau, the Bahamas, and it's just a bar. It's just an island that's been turned into a bar that cruise ships can stop at. You get off, you overpay for drinks on an island, and now you have visited an island. Like, no, it's horrible, and it always feels claustrophobic to me. It seems like instant sunburn. You know the problems of the cruise. If you've never been on one, let me save you the trouble. But there are people, now think about this, who have decided they're going to cash in their house and they're going to live on a cruise ship. They're going to buy a cabin. They buy a cabin and they move into this cabin on a cruise ship. Think about the smallest bedroom you've ever been in. That's a cabin cruise ship room. Now, what do they pay for this? It's about a 100 by 150 foot room, 150 foot room, and it's between $100,000 and $150,000. Usually the contract is for 15 years. This is your room for 15 years, $100,000 to $150,000. Oh, that's nice. So you get all your meals, your drinks, all the excursions, all the entertainment for $100,000 to $150,000 for 15 years. That sounds pretty good. That's not what it is. It's $100,000 to $150,000 for that room for about 15 years, and then $4,000 a month, maybe $5,000 a month. Imagine that. You're paying $5,000 a month in maintenance for that room. What does that pay for? It pays for your entertainment, the cleaning of the room. Oh, I guess it includes my laundry. No, that's $5 a shirt. What? That's $5 a shirt. Pretty much it just includes standard meals. Most cruise ships have a fancy restaurant. Doesn't include the fancy restaurants. Doesn't include the drink tickets, the drink coupons. Doesn't include that. It includes the standard shows. It does not include the excursions. You're in this tiny room, and usually the rooms are sold sight unseen. You can get a type of room, but you can't specify a specific room. Now, if I'm giving you $150,000, I want to know the room. There's a great video. There's a YouTube video of this couple that moves into the room. We move into them with them, and then they open up the curtains of their cruise, and you expect to see a balcony and an endless ocean. They open up their curtains, and there's this giant, blocking the view, orange lifeboat. You get to see a lifeboat for the next 15 years every time you open your window, every time you open up the shades. And what's in the room? A 1-foot-wide desk, a bathroom. You can request a double bed or two. You can request either a king-size bed or two double beds or whatever, two beds or one. All your storage takes place under the bed. You put your suitcases under the bed. There's no additional storage. You have cleaned out your house. You've sold your house. You took the money, and you have put yourself in the smallest room you have ever lived in your life, and it rocks. Then it moves. The boredom after 2 weeks must be insane, because the meals don't change, the entertainment doesn't change, the ship doesn't change. What does change? Probably the worst thing possible to change, the people. You're on a cruise that you're living on, plus there are people who aren't living on it. There are tourists, people who get on there for a week or two, maybe. You bond with them, you get along great with them, and then they leave. The feeling of isolation must be profound. Then I thought, is there anything good that I could see in it? Well, yes, there's one good thing. Nobody's just going to casually visit you. Those relatives that you really wish wouldn't drop by, no one's going to drop by. You hit that cruise, nobody's going to come. Oh, yeah, we're going to come by and visit you next weekend. No one's going to visit you next weekend. Have you thought about living on a cruise ship? 800-848-9222. 800-848-9222. Because we're on big radio stations throughout America, probably you may have explored this. You may have studied this. I'd be very interested in your feelings about living on a cruise ship. I don't view it as a luxury. I view it as hell.
1: But it's actually cheaper to live on a cruise ship than it is to live here. Is that right?
2: It is.
3: It really is, yeah.
2: Yeah, it's half the price.
1: Wow.
2: So, yeah, people think we're rich, but we're not. It's just, it makes financial sense, and we're at the right age to do this. So we're curious people.
1: What kind of tips do you have for people who are like, maybe I can't do this right now, but this is my goal to be able to do what you guys are doing?
2: If you're not tied down in the mainland USA, like we say in Hawaii, try it out. They have a try before you buy program. You can do it for, a week or 10 days and check it out. And
0: they put a permanent name placard on the door of yours. It's a metallic name placard on your door. You feel very special. This is my cabin. However, the cabins that people live in, they're very far from most things. You have to walk great distances to get from this deck to your room, this deck to the casino, this casino to your room, to eating. They put you at the most obscure places in there because you're stuck. And somebody who's spending a lot of money for a 2 or 3 day cruise with a big suite, they don't want to be walking down a lot of halls. But can you imagine that? Let's say that the crew and you don't get along. Let's say you don't like the person in charge of keeping your room up to date. This would be a special kind of hell to live on a cruise ship. I can't imagine it. I don't want to go on a cruise ship in general. I've gone on it twice. Once was for work and the other was not for work. But I couldn't get over how claustrophobic those rooms were. And these weren't the smallest rooms, but they were claustrophobic. The views out the windows aren't great anywhere on that ship. The balconies are tiny and windswept and sea-swept. I don't understand the appeal. And then you see some of the videos of the Carnival cruise lines. Terrifying. Just like, whoa, no, no, no, no, no, no. So there's our topic for this morning. Have you ever thought of living on a cruise ship? Do you know anyone who's lived on a cruise ship? I would love to hear a story of someone who's actually lived on a cruise ship. Because what I've noticed about the posted videos is the first 300-400 days, everything seems to be going well. And then the video toward the end, day number 500, it's more like the truth about living on a cruise ship. All of our secrets revealed. Yet those are the interesting ones. All right, my name's Walter Sterling. I've got a phone number, 800-848-9222. 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
3: June is Black Music Month. We don't just celebrate music, we feel it.
4: From the streets of Brooklyn came a storyteller unlike any other. The notorious B.I.G., Christopher Wallace, possessed a voice so commanding and a flow so effortless that he changed rap music forever. Painted vivid portraits of hustling, ambition, temptation, and triumph with cinematic precision.
5: The more money you make, the more problems you get. I got to rap about it, and that's one of the bad things about the game is when you get large, even your friends will turn against you.
4: His debut album, Ready to Die, became an instant classic, while Life After Death cemented his legend.
6: Biggie, can't you see?
4: He brought East Coast hip-hop roaring back to prominence during the 1990s. And became one of the defining voices of his generation, tragically killed just 24 years old. Biggie left behind a catalog that still sets the standard.
3: Celebrating Black Music Month.
7: There's crop circles, and then there's this set of mysterious markings that authorities think is just vandalism.
8: Investigators are looking into mysterious markings that appeared on the National Mall in Washington, D.C., spelling out 8647. The markings were in the grass near the Washington Monument. Authorities say they've collected grass samples to determine what caused the discoloration. The markings have drawn attention because 86 in hospitality terms means get rid of, and 47 refers to President Trump. A spokesperson for the Interior Department called it deranged vandalism. An investigation is underway. Cooper Lawrence, Worldwide News Network.
7: A man in Estes Park, Colorado, was sent to the hospital after he was attacked by a cow elk outside his front door. The man was reportedly stomped by the animal. Police did try to find the elk responsible with no luck. Officers then put up signs alerting residents at a nearby apartment complex of an aggressive elk. The Hurricanes now take a 3-2 lead in the best of seven Stanley Cup final after a win over the Golden Knights in Carolina. Brandon Eisen, Worldwide News Network, New York.

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3: Hey, Walter. On tonight's episode of Confessions of a Retired Detective, accused murderer Nick Reiner is fighting in court to get the inheritance left by his parents. He is accused of stabbing to death in their $20 million Los Angeles mansion. A new court petition shows he is fighting to get $7,500,000 of his $1.5 million trust as his legal bills pile up. His legendary film director and actor father, Rob Reiner, and his mother, Michelle, set aside the trust for him, dictating he was to receive half of the funds when he turned 30 and the other half when he turned 35. Reiner, 32 years old, now claims the trustee, lawyer Paul Conan, has refused to hand over the funds, alleging unsubstantiated concerns about Nick's so-called competence to manage such trust. The accused murderer hired a high-profile defense attorney, Alan Jackson, to represent him in court. However, the lawyer withdrew from the case when Cannon refused to hand over the money, forcing Reiner to rely on the services of a public defender. The petition states, time is of the essence, to get the money to pay Jackson, and argued that any continued delay risks further jeopardizing my defense in the criminal matter. Reiner says he has no other way to pay his legal bills. Oh, boo-hoo. Every additional week of delay is a week in which the counsel of his choice cannot investigate or prepare on his behalf. Prejudice to his defense that cannot be undone, Nick's lawyers claim. Reiner, who has a history of drug and mental issues, was arrested and charged with two counts of first-degree murder with the special circumstances of multiple murders in the December 14th killings. Reiner now faces a maximum sentence in life in prison without the possibility of parole or the death penalty. The fatal stabbings of Rob and Michelle shocked Hollywood to its core, with Nick arrested the day after his parents' bodies were discovered inside their Brentwood home. So, first of all, I find it ironic that this kid is accused of killing his parents, and it looks like there's a lot of evidence that he did. And now he's trying to crack open the trust fund to get this money out to pay for his defense. Now, normally, high-profile attorneys would be stepping over each other to represent someone pro bono in such a high-profile case. But here's the thing. I guess as soon as this attorney started looking at it, the case is a dog, probably going to plea it out, but he wants his money. And if the money's not coming, this guy's going to walk away from it because it's not really worth his while. Another thing is they're saying possibly the death penalty. California hasn't, like New York, hasn't put anybody to death in years, so that's off the table. I'm guessing when he finally gets his defense together, they're going to try to go for an insanity plea, and he'll probably spend the rest of his life in a mental health institution. For more behind-the-scenes NYPD stories, be sure to check out my new book, NYPD, Behind the Blue Wall of Silence, available on Amazon. I'm retired detective turned author Vic Ferrari with Walter Sterling on the Other Side of Midnight.
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7: You guys realize, you know what, it's actually cheaper to live on a cruise ship than it is to live here. Is that right?
8: It is.
9: It really is, yeah.
8: Yeah, it's half the price.
7: Wow.
8: So, yeah, people think we're rich, but we're not. It's just, it makes financial sense, and we're at the right age to do this. So we're curious people.
7: What kind of tips do you have for people who are like, maybe I can't do this right now,
5: yeah,
7: but
5: don't.
7: This is my,
5: here's the tip.
7: This
5: don't
7: is
5: even
7: my goal,
5: think about
7: to
5: it.
7: Be able to do what you guys are doing.
8: If you're not tied down in the mainland USA, like we say in Hawaii, try it out. 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You can do it for, a week or 10 days and check it out.
5: Good friends of yours came to you and said, yeah, we're going to live on a cruise ship. Good friends said to you, we're going to live on a cruise ship. What do you mean? We're going to sell our house. We're going to take the money and buy a cabin. Costs about $150,000 plus $4,000 a month in maintenance. You're going to do what? Yeah, we're going to live on a cruise ship. Well, when can we visit you? I don't know. Well, when are you going to be back? 15 years. It's a 15-year commitment. And now, they can rent them out. they have a owner's closet in the cruise ship cabin. I can't even imagine this. To me, this sounds like a terrible idea. Nobody can casually visit you. Christmases, holidays are going to be hell if you have relatives that want to visit you. But of course, in many cases, you don't want those people to visit you. This does solve the problem. What is the plus? They're going to say you get to travel, you get to see the world. I think there are other ways. But to me, it's really hard because if you get off in Japan, Asia, China, different islands around the world, what are you going to have to do? You're going to have to go through customs. You're going to have to show your stuff. You're going to have to show your passport. And one of the secrets about cruise ships, it is a vicious line to get onto that ship and to get off of it. These are long lines before you get into the ship proper. And part of the reasons it's long, and no one ever discusses this, every time I've ever been on a cruise ship, again, against my will, I'm standing in line to get onto the ship. And the smartest thing you can do is get on it at the end, right before you can't get on it anymore. That's when you go, because then the line is the shortest. Otherwise, you're going to be standing there for 2 hours in the heat. No air conditioning. That area, for some reason, never any air conditioning. Customs, never any air conditioning. And then to do it over and over and over again all year at every port that you want to get off at, and then have to pay for the excursion, to pay for the bus, to pay for the shop. It's not going to be $4,000 a month. It's going to be more than double that. I guarantee it. How do you feel about this? Friend says to you, hey, I want to go live on a cruise ship. Oh, my God, really? What do? You spend $150,000 for a cabin that is 40 by 60. That's all it is. One window, not two, one window, one bathroom. How could this not end in divorce? I can't imagine it ending well. 800-848-9222 with Walter Sterling, 800-848-9222. 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
1: For our first Florida Story, we're going to Lake Wales, Florida. We have ourselves a 36-year-old Florida man who's out for a stroll with his kid. They see an unoccupied Hyundai on the side of the road. The guy's a surveyor, and he had just gone into the empty field across from the neighborhood where this guy was staying. And so he goes, "Come on, son, I'll show you a trick." They jump in the Hyundai and drive off. Grand Theft Auto right there. 2 days later, this guy that lives in the neighborhood drives his dog to that empty field that's across from the neighborhood to let his dog play. They're going to go throw the ball. He turns around and that stolen Hyundai is behind his SUV, and our 36-year-old Florida man and his son are rummaging through the SUV. They steal a couple things. The guy goes, "Hey, stop." They jump in the stolen Hyundai, drive off. A few hours later, a guy is sitting in his living room watching TV, and he hears someone on his porch. And he thinks, "Oh, someone's dropping off a package." No, turns out it's this 36-year-old Florida man and his 8-year-old son stealing a package from the front porch. He sees him walking off, says, "Hey, bring that back." The quote says, "It's mine now." So that Florida homeowner calls the cops. The cops try and pull him over. He doesn't pull over. He's got his kid in the car. He says, "Watch this." And he turns down some country roads in the middle of the woods and leaves the cops. According to this report in WFLA, the Lake Wales sent up their aviation unit. I have no idea what that means. Is that a helicopter? Is that one of those little quadcopter drones? Is that a Boeing 737? I'm not sure, but the aviation unit found the stolen Hyundai behind a house. So the cops show up, arrest him. And they're like, "Why did you drag your 8-year-old kid on this multi-day crime spree?" Florida man tells the deputies, "I was trying to toughen him up. I don't want him to be soft." You know, if you want to toughen him up, you can maybe enroll him in some karate classes or get him on a football team, maybe. But I thought the rule in Florida was you don't take your 8-year-old boy on a crime spree. You got to wait till they're at least 12 or something. Hold my beer.
2: Wait,
1: Hold my beer. For our next Florida story, we're going to the Tampa area. Tom Brady grew up in California, spent the last whatever couple decades, most of it, in New England playing for the Patriots. This is his first year at Tampa Bay. This is the first time this man's seen a hurricane. He woke up and Hurricane Eta had blown away the dock behind his house and a couple of jet skis that were tied to the dock. They were floating in the middle of the bay. Now, I also heard that Rob Gronkowski might have lost his tree house.
2: Hold my beer.
1: For our next Florida story, we go to Orlando, where they just signed a deal with a German startup called Lilium to start what? They're going to try out flying taxis. See, and this is doubly bad because Germany is Florida of Europe. So you want to combine Germany with Florida and 186 mile per hour flying taxis over a dense metropolis. What could possibly go wrong? Wouldn't you want to test this out in like the middle of Montana? I'm sure I'll have some updates for you shortly. Hold my beer. For our next Florida story, we go to Sebring, Florida, where we have ourselves a 46-year-old Florida man who's had a rough go of it. He's broke, destitute. His girlfriend just dumped him. So about a month ago, he tried to have a suicide by cop. He went over to his ex-girlfriend's house and harassed her till she called the cops. When the cops came out there, he attacked him, but he didn't have a weapon on him. So they just beat him up and put him in jail. And they had him in protective custody, you know, the mental ward. He just got out of that. So this time, around 1 a.m., he's outside of Circle K screaming at people and making a scene. And he tries the suicide by cop thing again. So this time when the cops show up, he pulls out a cell phone and holds it at him like a gun. And so they shoot him, but he doesn't die. So they put him in protective custody again. And the thought is he's probably going to get out and try and do the suicide by cop thing as soon as he gets out of jail here. I'll let you know if he ever succeeds. Hold my beer. For our next Florida story, we go to Haines City, where a firefighter is accused of stealing $165 worth of Pokemon cards from Walmart. You know, some people have weird addictions. Some people are addicted to gambling. Some people are addicted to alcohol. A lot of people addicted to meth out there. This guy's addicted to Pokemon cards. Pokemon cards. Hold my beer. For our next Florida story, we go to St. Lucie County, where an adult dancer named Strawberry caused a little bit of trouble outside of her work at 2:30 in the morning. One of the security guys was telling the cops that Strawberry had lost her purse, and when her purse turned up, it had just a few dollars in it. So Strawberry goes into the dressing room, starts accusing all the other dancers of stealing her money. The owner of the adult club says Strawberry's actually been fired at least a half dozen times, but she comes back and dances and makes money anyway. Which at least there's a level of dedication there. It's just to stripping. and I'm about 80% sure Strawberry's not her real name.
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5: You guys realize, you know what, it's actually cheaper to live on a cruise ship than it is to live here. Is that right?
6: It is. It really is, yeah. Yeah, it's half the price.
5: Wow.
6: So, yeah, people think we're rich, but we're not. It's just, it makes financial sense, and we're at the right age to do this. So we're curious people.
5: What kind of tips do you have for people who are like, maybe I can't do this right now, but this is my goal to be able to do what you guys are doing?
6: If you're not tied down in the mainland USA, like we say in Hawaii, try it out. They have a try before you buy program. You can do it for, a week or 10 days and check it out. And Yeah.
7: I can't think of anything worse than buying a cabin on a cruise ship. You understand how big those are. They're not like the Love Boat cabins. They're about, 30 by 20. They have a bed, a king-size bed, or two littler beds, full-size beds. A bathroom that's the size of a airplane bathroom. Now imagine sharing this room with your wife, and she wants to get in the bathroom. That's her day. That's all she's going to want to do is be in that bathroom. They have two or three tiny cabinets, two or three tiny closets, a window that, if you're lucky, has a view of the water. Well, what else could it have a view of? Oh, I know, a lifeboat. This one couple moves in, and we see that they have a lifeboat that they're staring at for the next 15 years. The walls of any cruise ship, the walls between the cabins are incredibly thin, so they have maximum space to sell cabins. They're 1-inch thick walls. You're going to hear them snoring. You're going to hear them doing it in the next room. And yet people are paying $100,000 to $150,000 for these, plus $4,000 to what is in fact $8,000 a month. And they say they're not rich. Sounds to me like they're rich. It also sounds to me, now what other people do, this is interesting, what other people do is they work on the boat. They have not retired. They've decided to live on a boat and to travel around the world on a boat. And all their work is remote. They're doing all their work on their laptop and on their cell phones. And then here's where it gets interesting. And this is really good coffee, by the way. Mm-hmm. What they're doing is it costs them about $25 a day for the Wi-Fi. I would figure that if I gave you $150,000 and $4,000 a month, you'd throw in the Wi-Fi. No, and it's inconsistent. Some places it's Starlink, which is great, but not every place. There are places where the Wi-Fi really sucks, and it's still $25 a day. And if it goes down, it's still $25 a day. And then the entertainment. The entertainment on these boats, again, it's not the Love Boat. You're not having Charo. You're not even getting Charo on this. You're going to get the D-list comedian, no disrespect, but you're getting the D-list comedian, and you're getting Brigadoon. You're getting Guys and Dolls. You're not getting any recent Broadway productions. The same productions that your kids do in high school, that's what you're getting, those productions, whatever the kid did in high school. Speaking of which, Timothy B.,

0: deserves this. He has every right to this. But this is a different world, that every grade is a graduation event. My 14-year-old graduated this week, and she wants to go to Benihana. Okay, that's $200. Does she deserve it? Yes. And she wants to take her best friend. That's $250. And now the best friend will want to take her sister. Now we're looking at $300 for Benihana. And what's Benihana? It's shrimp flying through the air. What do we know about shrimp flying through the air? Is that good? Is that a good plan? Should we have shrimp flying through the air? I don't know. But I know Dave in upstate New York. Welcome to the other side of midnight, Dave. 800-848-9222. Hi.
1: Yeah, I'm, well, my grandfather's name, first name was Walter, and my middle name is Walter, so it's a good name, you know.
0: Solid, anyway. Solid name.
1: Yeah, anyway, you're talking about living on a cruise ship, and it costs you $15,000 for 15 years, and it's like $10,000 a year, right?
0: No, that's not what I said. I said it's...
1: Well, no, I'm just saying the basic cost. That's what you said. It was like $15,000 or $150,000.
0: It's a hundred a year. No, it's $150,000 up front. If you leave in 2 months, you're still out the $150,000.
1: Right. But that's $150,000 over 15 years. Is $10,000 a year, right? Basic cost.
0: Basic cost plus $4,000 to $8,000 a month.
1: Right. Okay. But I'm thinking you could make this into a racket. All you have to do is you buy the thing for 15 years for $10,000 a year, basically, and you rent it out for $1,000 a week or $500 a week to other people for the whole 15 years.
0: Yes, I believe you probably could do that in theory. My hunch is that the cruise ships figured that out pretty fast. Probably in your lease, in your legal agreement, it says you can sublet it every now and then.
1: Oh, okay. Well, you know, you didn't give the particulars, so I'm not a cruise.
0: But that's not my point. My point is, would you want to do this?
1: Oh, hell no.
0: Sounds horrible.
1: I've lived in the same place for over 50 years.
0: That's nothing to be proud of either. But it doesn't sound like a great idea to be on a cruise ship, which are claustrophobic and tiny, and, oh, they move. Dave, they move, right? That would be
1: Well, I was in the Navy. I don't mind that.
0: Well, not all of us are tough like you, Dave. You're a whole different case.
1: Well, no, I just, you know, I don't mind the movement. It's just I thought here's a way to actually make money if you're really smart.
0: You're right. Well, now we have to do homework to find out if that's even possible. But I'm grateful that you listen, and I thank you very much for calling 800-848-9222.
2: You know, it's actually cheaper to live on a cruise ship than it is to live here. Is that right?
3: It is.
4: It really is.
3: Yeah, it's half the price.
2: Wow.
3: So, yeah, people think we're rich, but we're not. It's just, it makes financial sense, and we're at the right age to do this. So we're curious people.
2: What kind of tips do you have for people who are like, maybe I can't do this right now, but this is my goal to be able to do what you guys are doing?
3: If you're not tied down in the mainland USA, like we say in Hawaii, try it out. They have a try before you buy program. You can do it for, you know, a week or 10 days and check it out. And
0: All right. There's my deep and profound thoughts about living on a cruise ship. Sounds like a terrible idea.
5: The other side of midnight. With Walter Sterling.
0: But what about a UFO chip in your head? You're abducted by a UFO, and a chip winds up in your head. How does that go?
6: When I was 15, I had an experience that I've struggled to explain ever since. It came to me like a dream, but it never felt like one. I remember waking up in a white room, lying on a table. I wasn't restrained, and strangely, I wasn't afraid. Everything felt calm, almost familiar. There was a being beside me, pale gray skin, a smooth, hairless head, and large, dark eyes. A classic description, the kind people always associate with grays. It was performing some kind of procedure on my right thigh. I watched as it inserted

0: in what looked like a small chip beneath the skin. Even then, I didn't feel panic. It was as if I somehow knew this being or trusted it. But as the procedure continued, a deep heat washed through my body. My heart started pounding harder and faster. I remember telling it that it was starting to hurt. The being paused, almost in a clinical way, and said that if it continued, my heart wouldn't be able to handle it. Whatever it planned to do next stopped right there. After that, it let me leave the room. I walked into the front section of what I can only describe as a craft. The space opened up into a wide viewing area with tall, sweeping windows, almost floor-to-ceiling glass. In the center was a small control panel, dimly lit. Up close, the being's skin looked different from what I expected. Not dry or leathery, more like a smooth, wet sheen, but without actual moisture or beads of liquid. When I looked out through those massive windows, I realized we were flying. Below us were the lights of the city, laid out like a map at night. I remember thinking how incredible it looked, almost like riding high on a Ferris wheel. And then I recognized my own neighborhood, and then my house. The next moments are unclear. It felt like I somehow phased back down through the roof and walls, and then I woke up in my bed as if nothing had happened. For years, I tried to convince myself it was just a dream. But later that day, I checked the exact spot on my thigh where the being had inserted the chip, and there was a fresh scratch. Not enough to be proof, but enough to make me wonder. The memory has stayed with me ever since. I've always been afraid to tell anyone, and I still find myself wondering, why me? And if what I felt really was a chip, is it still there? After all this time, I still don't know what happened or why, but the experience has never faded, and I've never stopped looking for answers.
1: UFO explorer Dave Scott coming up. He's going to talk about the times that he was abducted. He was abducted multiple times. He has many memories of this. Dave Scott, memories of being abducted. I believe many people have been abducted. Thousands of people have been abducted. And they are, just like that gentleman, afraid to admit it. They're afraid to talk about it. It's an experience that either is blocked to protect your sanity or no one believes you. The very first people to go on the radio to talk about being abducted were a couple named Betty and Barney Hill that went on in the 1960s on the Long John Nebel Show, a radio show on all night, every night, with about a 900 share of audience. And what they talk about, they talked about being abducted, the true experiences of Betty and Barney Hill. You probably have had an experience with UFOs. You've probably had an experience in seeing things that you can't quite explain, possibly being abducted, that if you share at Thanksgiving, they'll just all look at you and think that you're drunk, but it's very real. And that's one of the reasons you and I are very anxious to see the UFO files coming out, hopefully tomorrow. There should be more federal government files coming out tomorrow. Usually, now that we've had this happen a few times, the answer is that people are disappointed. That's missing the point. There's no way in hell to be disappointed, because for the first time since Roswell, the U.S. government is saying this happened. There are UFOs. There are UAPs. There is this activity going on in our skies right now. One theory is that these aliens have been on Earth since 10 million years ago, that they've always been here. They've just gotten quiet. But they're about to get noisy again, or they're interdimensional beings, or they're time travelers. What do you think? 800-848-9222, 800-848-9222.
0: When I was 15, I had an experience that I've struggled to explain ever since. It came to me like a dream, but it never felt like one. I remember waking up in a white room, lying on a table. I wasn't restrained, and strangely, I wasn't afraid. Everything felt calm, almost familiar. there was a being beside me. Pale gray skin, a smooth, hairless head, and large, dark eyes. A classic description, the kind people always associate with grays. It was performing some kind of procedure on my right thigh. I watched as it inserted what looked like a small chip beneath the skin. Even then, I didn't feel panic. It was as if I somehow knew this being or trusted it. But as the procedure continued, a deep heat washed through my body. My heart started pounding harder and faster. I remember telling it that it was starting to hurt. The being paused, almost in a clinical way, and said that if it continued, my heart wouldn't be able to handle it. Whatever it planned to do next stopped right there. After that, it let me leave the room. I walked into the front section of what I can only describe as a craft. The space opened up into a wide viewing area with tall, sweeping windows, almost floor-to-ceiling glass. In the center was a small control panel, dimly lit. Up close, the being's skin looked different from what I expected. Not dry or leathery, more like a smooth, wet sheen, but without actual moisture or beads of liquid. When I looked out through those massive windows, I realized we were flying. Below us were the lights of the city, laid out like a map at night. I remember thinking how incredible it looked, almost like riding high on a Ferris wheel. And then I recognized my own neighborhood, and then my house. The next moments are unclear. It felt like I somehow phased back down through the roof and walls, and then I woke up in my bed as if nothing had happened. For years, I tried to convince myself it was just a dream. But later that day, I checked the exact spot on my thigh where the being had inserted the chip, and there was a fresh scratch. Not enough to be proof, but enough to make me wonder. The memory has stayed with me ever since. I've always been afraid to tell anyone, and I still find myself wondering, why me? And if what I felt really was a chip, is it still there? After all this time, I still don't know what happened or why, but the experience has never faded, and I've never stopped looking for answers.
1: 800-848-9222, your experience, abductions, UFOs, your personal experience. In other news, massive search for Nancy Guthrie launched in Mexico after anonymous tip claimed her grave has been found. A massive volunteer search for Nancy Guthrie has been launched in Mexico after a group received an anonymous tip claiming her grave had been found. The leader of the local Buscanda Corazon collective in the city of Nogales said the information came in on Wednesday regarding the missing woman. The investigation remains active and ongoing, and we will continue to follow up on credible information, says the Pima County Sheriff. The leader of the local collective said the tipster claimed Nancy had been buried in one of the streams in an area known as Mariposa. The stream is located near the Mexico-Arizona border. So it makes sense. A federal law enforcement source also told us that the location was checked and Nancy was not found. Still swirling in rumors. What do you feel? Now, we purposely have not talked about this in 2 or 3 weeks because it was getting really tedious. But now that we've had time to sit back and think about Nancy Guthrie, to think about her situation, what is your feeling? My feeling is that this was a kidnapping gone wrong. This was no kidnapping the minute she died. There was no body. There's no one to turn over. There was nothing to ransom. I believe that this poor old woman, who was not in the best of health, was dragged out of her home, scared, one of those hoods put over her head, thrown into the back of a black van, and about 20 yards later, she died. Well, then they had a problem. What? Oh, look at now I've got a problem. I see. All right. It's the other side of midnight. Walter Sterling, Red Apple Audio Networks.
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3: Extra. A takedown of alleged fraudsters in Ohio is being announced by the Department of Justice. Acting Attorney General Todd Blanche was in Columbus.
4: Today we unsealed a 32-count indictment against two state employees and two other co-conspirators for allegedly billing $30 million to the government for therapeutic behavioral services that were never provided.
3: Blanche calls this one of the most significant fraud schemes in the country.
4: We've also unsealed an indictment charging four defendants in a scheme to defraud a COVID program. Again, these programs, as we all know, were meant to benefit small businesses.
3: And this follows the DOJ announcing more than a dozen indictments in its fraud crackdown in Minnesota last month. I'm James Flippin, and this is the Worldwide News Network.
5: Worldwide News Network update. I'm Brandon Eisen. President Trump is hoping to quiet lawmakers from both sides of the aisle with his latest pick for intelligence director.
6: Jay Clayton is the U.S. Attorney for the Southern District of New York and a former Securities and Exchange Commission chairman. President Trump announced the nomination on social media amid pressure from Congress to name a permanent replacement for Tulsi Gabbard, who resigned last month. Trump faced big pushback over his decision to name Bill Pulte, head of the Federal Housing Finance Agency, as the acting director. That led to a standoff in Congress as Democrats said they would refuse to renew foreign intelligence powers unless the president pulled Pulte's nomination and named a permanent nominee. Bill Rakoff, Worldwide News Network, New York.
5: Walmart says it's expanding drone delivery service to seven new cities by next year: Memphis, New Orleans, Philadelphia, Phoenix, San Diego, Salt Lake City, and the San Francisco Bay Area. Already in Dallas, Houston, Atlanta, and Charlotte, the delivery drones for now can carry about 8 pounds worth of goods. This is the Worldwide News Network.

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2: And there we have it, ladies and gentlemen. More speculation about Savannah Guthrie's mom. Now, there was an anonymous tip that she was in a grave at the border of Mexico and Arizona. I believe what happened is that she was abducted from her home, thrown in the back of a van, sick old woman, and she died. Heart attack, whatever. She died. Terrible, right? Horrible. And why is Savannah and the family acting weird? I believe they're acting weird because they pretty much know who did it. Maybe somebody she knew at church who she annoyed. Why would that be a problem? Well, you see, probably Savannah got her mother to go to church, and so there's many layers of guilt. What do you think happened to Savannah Guthrie's mom? This is always interesting and tragic. 800-848-9222. Because, you know, they're speculating now that Savannah's going to start a new game show. No, if my mother had disappeared like this, I wouldn't be starting any new game show. I wouldn't be hosting Video Village. That's nothing that I would be doing. I'd be looking for my mom. I'd want an answer. It's a very strange economy of morality that they're dealing with Savannah Guthrie's mother. And then, UFOs? Have you been abducted? 800-848-9222. Walter Sterling, The Other Side of Midnight, Red Apple Audio Networks.
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5: I'm Brandon Eisen. A massive fire broke out at a medical supply warehouse in Tracy, California. Fire Chief Randall Bradley said the sprinkler system was not working, and first responders were battling tough conditions.
6: Our aggressive fire attack to try to control the fire on the roof, due to high winds and low humidity and high temperatures, the fire extended quickly across the roof and quickly extended into the building.
5: So far, no injuries have been reported, but the roughly 1 million square foot facility in San Joaquin County was completely engulfed in flames. Stormy weather in the Midwest led to ground stops at Chicago's airports on Thursday. There were over 800 cancellations and 700 delays at O'Hare International Airport. Passengers had to evacuate one of the planes at Midway.
7: Get off the aircraft. Leave your stuff. Go. Go, go, go as fast as you can. You have tons of people back there still waiting. Go.
5: Delays for departures were decreasing while arriving flights saw their waits increase Friday morning as the storm heads northeast. Tornadoes also tore through northern Illinois. However, local officials did not report any fatalities. Health officials in the Congo think they may have now identified patient zero in the latest Ebola outbreak.
8: A pastor's coffin broke on the rocky road to his burial ceremony, which investigators suspect was one of the earliest super spreader events in Congo's growing Ebola epidemic. The body of the 44-year-old pastor lay inside a wooden coffin in the back of a Nissan next to a group of his relatives who were crammed into the car. Investigators were hunting for patient zero and suspect this pastor could have been it. Health officials say this strain of Ebola kills 30-50% of those infected and has no cure or vaccine. Cooper Lawrence, Worldwide News Network, New York.
5: Prosecutors have been presenting evidence in California during the federal arson trial for the man accused of starting the deadly Palisades fire last January. It's one of the most destructive and deadly wildfires in the state's history. News Nation's Nancy Liu.
9: Prosecutors have claimed Rinder Kanesh purposely set a fire that night. Well, a week later, flames they rekindled from the Lackman fire as hurricane force winds blasted the region. What became the Palisades fire killed 12 people, wiped out more than 6,000 structures. The defense is eager to prevent its side, noting that so far there is no physical evidence linking Rinder Kanesh to an act of arson.
5: The charges together carry a maximum prison sentence of 45 years. Elon Musk's rocket company SpaceX makes its debut on Wall Street Friday. Investors are expected to quickly buy up the 555 million shares going up for sale at $135 apiece. Musk is already the world's richest man, and he could become its first trillionaire. Musk says the company is going public because it needs money to fund its ambitions of putting satellites and data centers in space. This is the Worldwide News Network.
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10: New Jersey Transit officials say they are ready for the first World Cup match at MetLife Stadium. Transit CEO Chris Colluri said that the agency is prepared to transport as many as 40,000 people for each of the 8 matches taking place in the Garden State.
11: Look, it's the uncontrolled that I always worry about.
10: Police have planned an increased presence around the stadium, patrolling the Turnpike. American Dream Mall offers parking on the other side of the Meadowlands. Saturday marks the first match in New Jersey as Brazil takes on Morocco. The NYPD says they made at least 56 arrests as rowdy crowds took over city streets Wednesday night. After the Knicks' Game 4 victory over the Spurs in the NBA Finals, crowds gathered across the city and more than 10,000 people flocked to Madison Square Garden. Authorities say 10 officers were injured and fans became increasingly destructive.
12: Let's go Knicks! Let's go Knicks!
13: We're losing, we're losing, we're losing! Guess what? We came back! New York at 5!
10: Wednesday night's last-minute victory means the team is now just one win away from their first championship since 1973. Still unclear if there will be a watch party outside MSG for Game 5 on Saturday. New Jersey's drought situation is getting worse. An update by the U.S. Drought Monitor shows all of Cape May County and parts of Cumberland have entered into an extreme drought situation, a category worse than the severe drought situation those areas were in a week ago. There's been below-average rainfall in 22 of the past 25 months in New Jersey. Blasting for Phase 2 of the 2nd Avenue subway has now begun near 125th Street and Lexington Avenue. There will be daily blasting going through next year as part of the major project that'll bring a new subway connection to about 100,000 East Harlem riders. New Yorkers near the construction zones will be hearing that blasting. Early next year, a tunnel boring machine will start mining the new subway tunnels from 120th Street and 2nd Avenue to 125th Street and Malcolm X Boulevard. I'm Brandon Eisen for 77 WABC News.
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0: Well, tomorrow should be a big drop. Is that your understanding, Dave Scott, Spaced Out Radio, Canadian? 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
1: Now, are we talking tomorrow is in Friday morning or tomorrow is in Saturday morning? Because you're one of them East Coasters.
0: Yeah, tomorrow is in Friday.
1: We're hoping. There, you know, I've been perusing X, where a lot of this information comes out, and it hasn't said. In fact, what I have heard is that it might come out Saturday. But, I mean, the last drop that they did, we knew it was coming out, but it seemed to come out very quietly, very, very quietly. And this time there doesn't seem the buzz about it as it was before, but that's okay. We'll still take it. Whenever it comes out, we'll be ready. I've already pre-stretched. I've already got my typing fingers and my vocal cords ready for that report to come out.
0: All right. Now, Dave Scott, give us a summary of what has come out in the last two drops. Because, like you say, they're sort of secretive and hard to follow. Give us the significant revelations of the last two U.S. government drops on UFOs and UAPs.
1: Well, I think the big thing is we're seeing a separation between the UFO unidentified flying object, which we know is believing a space alien, and UAP, unidentified anomalous phenomena, which if you go strictly by the videos that have been released, those videos really do look more like man-made objects than they do some sort of extraterrestrial craft that has entered our atmosphere. You know, I highlight the one video specifically, which is it's allegedly taken from an F-16 from the United States Air Force that was shooting down the balloon. Could have been a weather balloon, could have been a Chinese balloon, back over Lake Huron, if you remember that story from 2023. So that really makes me believe that they are really starting to slowly define the difference between the two. NASA is, to me, the big one. You know, a lot of people go, hey, I like the history of the stories that have come out from Washington State to the Pentagon and so on and so forth. But to me, the big one is NASA, because for years, NASA has really gone hard on saying we've got nothing. In fact, they conducted like this almost like kangaroo court type study a couple of years ago that they paid $100,000 for in taxpayer money. Basically saying, hey, we're inviting a bunch of our friends over to go through our files to see if we found any UFOs. Well, a couple months later, all those friends came back after collecting their paychecks and said, no, we didn't find anything. NASA doesn't have anything to do with UFOs. And yet with the UFO file drops, we find that they've been lying to us. And they haven't said sorry yet. As an American taxpayer, if I was one, I would be pretty upset about that. So now we just wait. The words aliens really hasn't been used. The words we are not alone in the universe, whatever it may be, that hasn't been used just yet. We think that they are holding off on any type of alien subject because they don't want to go down that path, at least this new into the process of releasing the files.
0: In other information, did you hear about Graham Hancock?
1: No, fill me in.
0: All right, so Graham Hancock is seriously ill. He's going to have cardiac surgery today, tomorrow. He's not well. He has a serious cardiac situation. But the good news about Western medicine is we're good at cardiac. And the odds are excellent that he'll get better. But it's a serious situation, and I thought you should know. Because there is a brave guy. This is a man who every single revelation he's made, every single speculation that he has pursued has never been embraced by anybody, quote, official. He has to go out there on his own, be brave, break new ground, present new research, new theories, without anybody from Harvard saying, you know, he's probably right.
1: And there are a lot of researchers in our field like that. One that comes to mind as well is the late Stanton Friedman. He was on every UFO documentary.
0: Everyone.
1: Yeah. And, you know, I literally froze. Walter, I never freeze on an interview. Prior to Stanton Friedman, the only person that I ever froze in front of was Wayne Gretzky. on an interview.
0: Well, you're Canadian. What could you do?
1: Absolutely. Like, this is God standing right in front of me.
0: Right.
1: And about, I started off, we were pre-recording an interview because he didn't want to be up. He lived in New Brunswick, and I'm in British Columbia, and that's about a four-hour time difference. And he really didn't want to do my interview at you know, 1 o'clock his time in the morning. So he's like, can we pre-interview? I said, well, it's Stan Friedman. You got to do the pre-record. So I go to do the pre-record with Stan Friedman, and I literally mess up every sentence. And about 3 minutes in, I said, Stan, I'm really nervous. And I said, do you mind if we just restart here in a second? He's like, sure. And I said, I just got to tell you something. I said, you're Stanton effing Friedman. Stanton effing Friedman on my radio show. I cannot believe this. And he starts laughing. And in his gruff voice, he says, well, you know, Dave, just like you, I put my pants on one leg at a time. So let's just have some fun here. And the interview went fantastic after that.
0: A natural wit he was, a natural wit as well. Now, one of the things that you and I discussed last time is that you've had multiple abduction experiences.
1: Yes.
0: You personally, and to the degree to which you're comfortable, I know that the Midnight Misfits and I would like to hear another abduction story.
1: I can do that. Just for you and the Misfits. Nobody else. Not even my own spaced out radio audience, which is listening to you right now. They have to tune out. But the rest of them can listen in. I'm being funny there. My last abduction that I actually recall happened in February of 2024. And this one actually included my father. Now, if you listened last night, you would know that I was talking about a dream state where you get this feeling that you're getting this gravitational pull and sucked into whatever they are taking you with, because that's when they seem to get you, is when you are already at night sleeping in an REM state and they really want you to be relaxed when they take you for some reason. And I remember I was in this dream and my cousin was there, my best friend growing up was there, my dad was there, and I was there. We were in this dark alleyway looking for something. I don't know what. I don't even know why we were there. And I remember thinking in that dream, geez, we got to get going here. It's getting dark. And I had my cell phone on this stairwell. Now, what's really weird about that cell phone is that it was one of those 1995 Nokia indestructible phones, okay, that everybody had, those handheld ones. And I've never owned that type of phone. But for some reason in this dream, I had one. And when that gravitational pull came, I went, oh, no, here they come to get me. And I dropped the phone, and it went bang in my dream. Next thing I know, I had gone to bed at 1 o'clock in the morning, started this dream. I wake up in my bed, and my back is towards my window. And I know, Walter, that if I roll over, there's going to be two alien grays standing right behind me. And I am doing everything in my head. Like, I am wide awake, like I'm talking to you guys right now. And I said, don't roll over. They're right there. Do not roll over. They are right there. And I started getting mad at myself because I literally said, hold on a second. This is what I do for a living. This is what I report on. I'm a journalist, damn it. I'm a radio host. Roll over and look at them. So I squeamishly start to roll over from my right to my left, and all of a sudden I see this big flash of white light in my bedroom and outside my window, and I know they are gone. I went, oh, my God, I just got taken. So I'm waking up. I have to go to the bathroom, and I get up. I put my feet on the floor. And instantaneously, I start shivering and shaking. You know when you're so cold, your teeth are chattering? This is what I'm going through. I walk to the bathroom, I go do my thing, and I'm even more cold now. So I actually decide to hop in the shower. I hop in the shower, I get warm, go back to bed. It's 2:09 a.m. I've only been asleep for an hour and 9 minutes when this happened. I wake up the next morning at about 7 o'clock, and all of a sudden, there's a spot on my chest, around just above my heart, about the size of a silver dollar, that is freezing cold on my chest. And prior to this happening, I had been having a little bit of chest pain. Okay, to the point where I thought maybe I should go to a doctor and get this checked out because it was starting to scare me. But right in that spot, I had this cold spot. And it was like I felt that they had healed me or whatever was wrong in that area, because I felt great when I woke up that morning. And it was actually quite emotional, and it actually made me tear up. I don't know why, but it made me tear up. So I get ready for my daytime job. I am all of a sudden curious. My dad was there. I start playing the recall in my head. So I call up my dad, who lives 4 hours away from me. I said, "Dad, how did you sleep last night?" And he goes, "Well, I woke up a couple of times, but, you know, I got up at about 7 this morning, and I'm feeling pretty good." I said, "Well, you got up at 7:15 or 7 o'clock in the morning." I said, "What time did you wake up in the middle of the night?" He goes, "It was just after 2 o'clock, around 2:05. I went, "Oh, my God, here we go." I said, "Dad, what woke you up?" And he goes, "I heard a big bang in the other room, like something had fallen and hit the wood floor. But I couldn't find anything on the ground." Now, if you remember, in my dream, I had dropped the cell phone and it made a big bang. I went, "Oh, my." I said, "Dad, how do you feel this morning?" Or I said, "What happened?" Pardon me. I said, "What happened after you woke up?" He goes, "Son, I was really, really cold. I was shivering. So I went and I grabbed another blanket from the closet and then tried to warm up so I could get back to sleep." I went, "Oh, my God. Okay." And I'm starting to laugh here because my dad doesn't believe in any of this stuff that I do. And I said, "Dad, how are you feeling this morning?" Because my dad suffers from onset of COPD. And he goes, "To be honest, son, I woke up this morning and my lungs feel great." He goes, "I literally am not hacking and wheezing this morning. And it's the first time in probably 2 years that that had happened." And I think my dad and I were taken that night. And for some reason, we were healed.
0: And how do you think they healed you?
1: I have no idea, Walter. The only evidence that I had that I cannot prove to the public was that silver dollar coin size, a cold spot on my chest.
0: And how long do you think the abduction lasted?
1: It had to be quick, because I know I went to bed. I got off my radio show, and I got into bed about 12:45 in the morning, fell asleep probably around 1 o'clock. And when I woke up, when all of this happened, it was 2:09 a.m. And so, was it an hour? Was it half an hour? Was it 10 minutes? I don't know. But I do know it happened relatively quickly after I fell asleep.
0: It's a great story. We're going to hear more abduction stories from Dave Scott in the next few days. Tomorrow, remember, tomorrow during the day, during Friday, supposedly, maybe Saturday, a new UFO video drop, UFO files, more information from the federal government. Dave Scott, how do we find you on social media?
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2: The Other Side of Midnight with Walter Sterling. 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
2: So let's get this straight. This judge first ordered his release from a detention center in Pennsylvania so he could roam around freely, and now is saying that ICE cannot re-detain him. What is going on with these activist judges? It comes after one earlier this week, another one, saying that the National Guard should not be under the authority of the federal government in California, that it should be under the authority of Gavin Newsom. These are rogue judges. They have clearly activist agendas. And for the judge to come out and say that Kilmar Abrego Garcia cannot be re-detained, even if it's right there in your face, too bad. We are going to block you tooth and nail.
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1: 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It's the other side of midnight with Walter Sterling.

0: we've had a lot of recent stories about a chain of luxury high-end gentlemen's clubs called the Spearmint Rhino. And generally when I think of Spearmint Rhinos, I'm not necessarily thinking of lovely ladies in various stages of undress. But here we are. Shooting happened in March at the Spearmint Rhino Gentlemen's Club in Lexington, Kentucky. There was a fella on the run. Suspect apparently has been picked up. Got picked up the other day, which I think is fantastic. According to the criminal complaint, the victim was leaving the club when a black SUV without headlights pulled up in front of his vehicle and briefly stopped before fleeing. Surveillance cameras reportedly saw the speller taking a shot, and now he is in jail. Darian Morgan, he's 33. His vehicle matched, and it took, again, some police work to go from there. Morgan was arrested and charged with first-degree assault, first-degree wanton endangerment, possession of a handgun by a convicted felon. He's in the Fayette County Detention Center and faces additional unrelated charges. If you're a felon, yeah, many times felons, they have like someone in their lives, a husband, a wife that has a lot of guns, but you shouldn't be with a gun. And if you're someone with a hair trigger temper, yeah, having that gun while driving through the parking lot of a gentleman's club is never a good thing whatsoever. The Spearmint Rhino Gentleman's Club is a classier joint than this. It really is. And it's a sad thing. And apparently detectives have recovered text messages showing that Darian Morgan was planning on doing the shooting. Likely he's going to be in jail for a while, but he only has a $50,000 bond. You have a spare $5,000? Well, you may be able to help this guy get back on the street. He's misunderstood. Yeah, he is. And this feller is the type of guy that's going to turn it around. Get him out of jail. What could go wrong? What could go wrong indeed? From the champagne room, spending $5,000 with a lady. I'm Velo Hool, strippers on the loose, Walter Sterling, the other side of midnight, Red Apple Audio Network.
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2: All right, 800-848-9222. Same-sex marriage will be legal in Italy starting July 1 under the Family Equality Act. This is the first time in the robustly Catholic country, but there are some key provisions of the act. Full marriage rights for same-sex couples, including ceremonial recognition, is about to take place in Italy. Joint adoption of children, including unrelated minors. Automatic inheritance and pension rights without extra paperwork. Couples in civil unions as of June 30th are automatically converted to marriages unless they opt to retain civil union status. Public opinion. Before this law, Italy, remember this is Pride Month, before this law, Italy was one of the few G7 countries not recognizing same-sex marriage, with civil unions providing limited rights. Legal experts note that this reform aligns Italy with the EU. Now, what's interesting, however, is, and I have to check this because this keeps changing every time I look at it. Let me just check one other thing. I don't think they're allowed to have children. Let me just see. They can be married. Gay people can be married in Italy, but I don't think they're allowed to have children. Hold on. Sorry. I had it, and then it disappeared. You know one of those things? Italy provides a patchwork of legal protections for LGBT individuals with formal recognition of same-sex relationships. Workplace discrimination based on sexual orientation is prohibited. Same-sex civil unions, it's not marriage, Wait a minute. Key differences. I got to get an answer for you because now I've raised an issue. I don't think in Italy that gay couples can have kids. I'll find out. In just seconds with Walter Sterling, you and I are what? Oh, we are being heard on KMOX in St. Louis, WCCO in Minneapolis, and the great WGN in Chicago.

0: I'm James Parker, and this is Florida Story. For our first Florida Story, we're going to Jacksonville, Florida, where a 35-year-old Florida woman spent last night at the Extended Stay Deluxe, and around 5 p.m., she's in the lobby hollering at the employees. She's upset because the hotel doesn't provide breakfast, nor is the pool open. Now, both of these things have been temporarily on hiatus. The guy that's actually at the desk trying to check in is tired of the interruptions, and he asks her to calm down. So then the Florida woman's anger turns from the employees to this man. And there's a weird thing here. In the police report, they redacted what happens next. But apparently this other guy was in such fear, he decided that he was just going to bail from the situation. And he runs out to the parking lot, jumps in his truck. As he's trying to pull out of the parking lot, this Florida woman goes out there and stops him. She stands in front of him, doesn't let him get out of his parking space. And she's yelling at him and screaming at him and threatening him. So he says, forget this. He gets out of his truck and runs off. She jumps in his truck. The keys are still in it. And she drives it into the retention pond across the street. And I am going to lose weeks, maybe even months of sleep, wondering what the redacted part of that police report is. Hold my beer.
1: Hold my beer.
0: Hold my beer.
2: Hold my beer.
0: For our next Florida story, we have a 15-year-old and two of his friends who sneak out, take one of their parents' SUVs, and they're joyriding. About 1 in the morning on a Saturday night, you know, technically it's Sunday morning, but for you and me, Saturday night, they end up crashing through someone's yard. They go through the backyard, and then they go to the neighbor's house behind them, and they crash into the swimming pool. They have a photo of the SUV in the pool, and it looks like they had to get out the hatchback. So there's two cars have ended up in water. Hold my beer.
1: Hold my beer.
0: Hold my beer.
2: Hold my beer.
0: For our last Florida story, we go to Clearwater, Florida, where a 36-year-old Florida man and his wife just moved into a great new house. They got a good deal on it, too. Problem is, their neighbor's a jerk. He complained when he was power washing his driveway during the Olympics. You're being too loud. If his wife goes out and sunbathes in the backyard, he gets on a chair, looks over the fence, and starts taking pictures of her. And the last straw was at the wife's birthday party when he strung up some lights on his side of the neighbor's fence. Well, of course, the neighbor had to complain about that. The neighbor literally called the cops and made them take the lights down. The neighbor couldn't stop being a jerk. He called the cops again simply because they were being too loud. So the cops showed up again. They said, okay, it's not that loud. We took the lights down. Quit calling us. He calls 911 again. And he gets extra angry when the cops refuse to come out there. And he says he's going to take care of it himself. So the 911 dispatcher says, what, do you have some weapons of some sort? He says, yes. Hang on, I'll get you the quote. I've got a ton of weapons. I've got hand grenades. I'll blow them out of the ground. So then the police did show up and they arrested the crazy neighbor. Now the young couple is looking for a new house. And somehow a vehicle did not end up in the water.
1: Hold my beer.
0: Hold my beer.
2: Hold my beer.
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5: Italy bans gay and lesbian couples from becoming parents. Italy has introduced strict measures that make it extremely difficult for same-sex couples to become legal parents. Under current laws, surrogacy is completely banned, and authorities have intensified penalties even for Italians who try to use surrogacy abroad. On top of that, adoption rules heavily favor married heterosexual couples, leaving gay and lesbian partners with almost no legal pathway to parenthood in Italy. Local authorities have also been instructed not to register same-sex parents on birth certificates, creating serious problems for non-biological parents. 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In Italy, you cannot be gay and be a legal parent. It is legal to be married as a gay couple. 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Do you know what a zoob is? You know what a zoob is? There are a number of things that your kids, or in your case, your great-grandkids, play with, do things with that you know nothing about. And one of them is zoobs. I'm going to describe a zoob to you. And when I tell you about it, you're not going to believe what I'm describing. I want you to imagine a piece of plastic that has a hook at each end, a soft hook at each end, not like a fishing hook, but it hooks around. And it's about 2.5 inches long, and there are many different colors, dozens of different colors. And kids buy these pieces in packages of like, what is it, like 50, 100, 150. You get a lot of zoobs. And then they connect to each other casually. It's not a hard hook. They just kind of string together. They look like nothing until the child attaches their imagination to it. And then they say, look, I've made this dragon. And look, I've made this this monster. Look at this. I made a kraken. I've made a king. They build entire communities with zoobs. Z-O-O-B-S. Zoobs. That's it. Now, my daughter, who's 14, and her best friend, who's 12, they play zoobs for hours and hours. They only look like something in their imaginations. They build entire communities with them in their imagination. It's a remarkable new-ish toy. I guess it's about 4 or 5 years. But my daughter cannot have enough zoobs. She cannot begin to have enough. No matter how many zoobs she has, she needs more. It's not like Legos. Legos can be put together in such a way that it actually looks like something that exists. Zoobs cannot be put together in a way that looks like something you or I would immediately recognize, but she does. This is an amazing toy. Zoobs, Z-O-O-B-S. The other thing that my kid spends a lot of time with is slime. Now, my middle daughter made slime continuously. She made different kinds of slime, different textures, different colors, and then it's a big community where they sell it to each other. They get on eBay and they sell slime to each other. These are things you didn't do. You rode a bike. What is that? What is that? Bricks. Hey, Bricks, welcome to the other side of Midnight 800. Yeah, well, that's not what it says. 800-848-9222 with Walter Sterling. Hi.
1: Hey, hello. Good morning. Hey. This is actually Brock, Walter, but it's cool. You can call me Bricks. I'm from the Bricks, Brick City. I wanted to talk about Italy.
5: Yes, about the fact that in Italy, a married gay couple cannot legally have a child.
1: Yeah, that sounds outrageous. I just think about all the children who don't have loving parents in the world, let alone Italy, and to think that, you know, you would just create a obstacle in the way of children having loving parents.
5: I agree.
1: It's just shameful that's where we're at. You know, I'm not sure what's the age of, like, the children that don't get picked, but there's so many children in this world who need loving parents. And it's just unfortunate that we just, as humans, keep finding ways to be in the way of progress.
5: In Italy, I would blame Catholicism.
1: Not just ignorance?
5: No, it's dogma. Italy is controlled by the Pope, by the Catholic Church. That's what the country is. That's how it was founded. That's how it continues. And I'm sure the Catholic Church is not, well, we know they're not fond of gay marriage and therefore would not be fond of gay parenting. That's what I think, Brock. And thank you very much for the call. 800-848-9222. 800-848-9222. You have to remember, it wasn't until very recently that gay marriage became legal in the United States of America. I've always believed that if two people want to be miserable, whether they're gay or husband and wife, they should be able to in any way they want. And there's no issue about being legal parents in America. as a gay couple. And as you know gay parents, and you know gay parents can be as good or bad as heterosexual parents. There's nothing about sex, nothing about gender that makes somebody a good parent or a bad parent. But if two people really want a kid and they're ready to love the kid and know it doesn't matter how much money they have, what matters is if they're going to love that kid, well, that's a lucky kid. And if it's a single woman or a single man who wants to adopt a kid, well, that's a lucky kid. Madonna, please remember, Madonna adopted a child from Malawi. And you got to think about it. You're living in a hut in Malawi, and Madonna adopts you. You have won the lottery. You are the luckiest person in the world. You're going to go live in a mansion in South Florida and in Miami.

0: because she's Madonna. 800-848-9222, 800-848-9222. And another NFL player has been accused of murder. The highest crime rate in the world is the NFL. No organization has a higher crime rate than the NFL. I'm like, really? How does this happen? How do these guys get away with this?
1: You gotta be a football hero to get along with a beautiful girl.
0: It's this very annoying jock mentality. We're talking about serious crimes. A remarkable percentage of, well, it is in fact the highest percentage of serious crimes. I forget what they call it, misdemeanors, but those other kind. Highest percentage of serious crimes are committed by, as an organization, by people in the NFL. It's the most dangerous organization there is. And then what do? We see videos of some of these thugs dragging their girlfriends around, dragging their wives around, not figuratively, actually dragging them around. And what's their punishment? Oh, they're suspended for 3 games. I mean, they're suspended for 3 games. How come they're not in jail for 3 years for dragging a woman around? Well, you know, and then they make a lot of excuses.
1: You gotta be a football hero to get along with the beautiful girl.
0: The jock mentality. How many jocks, how many NFL jocks, when you were in high school, would throw you against the locker, bully you, make fun of you, and then by Saturday everything was just fine because they were the quarterback or the fullback or the halfback or the half-A back? And there it is, the NFL, guys making $20, $25 million a year, beating up girls. Oh, well, they're going to be suspended for 3 games. Yeah, we're going to suspend them for 3 games. Rather than being endlessly chastised, endlessly extradited from the game. Did you see Stranger Things? Did you see the show Stranger Things? So that was starring Millie Bobby Brown. And Millie Bobby Brown married John Bon Jovi's son.
2: I'm like, I can also do it on my own.
3: Millie Bobby Brown is calling out this strange double standard. Less than a year after the Stranger Things star welcomed a baby with her husband, Jake Bon Jovi, she slammed online skeptics during a June 10th appearance on the Not Gonna Lie podcast, who claim that he doesn't help her out. While the pair's recent outings have seen Millie carrying most of the cargo while Jake walks alongside her hands-free, the actress pointed out the double standard in the critiques that they've received.
2: People are like, your husband doesn't hold a single thing. And I'm like, because I'm 3 miles ahead, I have been planning this all night. We're all about empowering girls. And like, you got it. You don't need a man. But then when I'm like, okay, I can carry my own things, people are like, oh, where's your husband? And I'm like, I can also do it on my own.
3: And Millie also slammed fans who claim that Jake is not a good partner for her. She says, quote, nobody knows my husband. My husband is the most polite, sweet, will do anything for me. But he also knows I'm capable. As for if the actress plans to expand her family even more, she revealed.
2: Hopefully one day that's in my future, but for me, adoption was always a part of my future. Adoption is love, adoption is forever, and like, there's so many things that I have learned.
0: She adopted? They adopted that kid? Didn't want to ruin her figure? I've known actresses who adopted specifically because they did not want to ruin their figure. I find that to be an odd view of the world. Like, or I had one actress friend say, okay, so I think what I'm going to do is adopt the first one and then give birth to the second one and then maybe adopt the third one because, and I interrupted her, I said, because you're out of your mind. Are you crazy? So there's that Millie Bobby Brown, Stranger Things, married John Bon Jovi's son. Hit the gene pool, hit the bank pool, great deal, right? Obviously good-looking kid, went to Syracuse University, he did. And she carries everything for him. Now, do you think that if John Bon Jovi's son was not her husband, if he was like an accountant, if Millie Bobby Brown married an accountant, a schlubby accountant, I promise you that he would not be treated like a prince. I promise you he would have to carry the baby stroller.

0: the car seat, the diaper bag, the diapers, the dirty diapers, and the baby, if he was not John Bon Jovi's son. Well, you know, I'm all about woman empowerment. Really? You think carrying the diapers is about woman empowerment? No, that's because your husband is, yes, in fact, lazy. He's spent his whole life being treated as a prince. And every woman he's ever been near, whatever you want, I'll carry it for you. I'll take this there for you. If we have kids one day, I'll take care of the kids full time. I'll bet you he doesn't have to do anything.
1: I'm like, I can also do it on my own.
2: Millie Bobby Brown is calling out this strange double standard. Less than a year after the Stranger Things star welcomed a baby with her husband, Jake Bon Jovi, she slammed online skeptics during a June 10th appearance on the Not Gonna Lie podcast, who claim that he doesn't help her out. While the pair's recent outings have seen Millie carrying most of the cargo while Jake walks alongside her hands-free, the actress pointed out the double standard in the critiques that they've received.
1: People are like, your husband doesn't hold a single thing. And I'm like, because I'm 3 miles ahead. I have been planning this all night. We're all about empowering girls. And like, you got it. You don't need a man. But then when I'm like, okay, I can carry my own things, people are like, oh, where's your husband? And I'm like, I can also do it on my own.
2: And Millie also slammed fans who claim that Jake is not a good partner for her. She says, quote, nobody knows my husband. My husband is the most polite, sweet, will do anything for me. But he also knows I'm capable. As for if the actress plans to expand her family even more, she revealed.
1: Hopefully one day that's in my future. But for me, adoption was always a part of my future. Adoption is love. Adoption is forever. And like, there's so many things that I have learned.
0: Oh, can you imagine being married to that? Could you imagine having to listen to her all day, every day? She somehow is very confused. She thinks woman empowerment involves physical tasks. That isn't the whole spirit of woman empowerment. Woman empowerment means equal opportunity for success, growth, money, personal freedom, personal speech, all of the things that they achieved 75 years ago. I don't know where this woman empowerment thing kicked in now. Oh, you know, woman empowerment. You can carry the diaper bag, the baby stroller, the baby, the garbage, the baby bottles, all the stuff the kid needs, the pack and play. And there, my friend, is a vision of hell. Right, Pete? The pack and play. There's nothing worse than to have to take down the pack and play, to set up the pack and play. I suppose she does that too. Well, because John Bon Jovi's son, he can't do that. He has to work on his hair. He also has empowerment issues. He wants to be empowered to set his Bon Jovi hair, to make sure he has the right tickets to the next concert that he has to go to, and to deal with the 4,000 or 5,000 women who want to flirt with him right now. She thinks empowerment is carrying the crap. No. Millie, you're wrong. But she's got it in her head that he's a prince. He has to be taken care of a certain way because he has far more options than most men. And she has to adjust to that. I believe subliminally or consciously, that is in fact why she's carrying the pack and play. How do you feel? 800-848-9222, 800-848-9222. With Walter Sterling, what is this? It's a live radio show. We're on all night, every night. It is the other side of midnight, Red Apple Audio Networks.
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4: The Supreme Court has ruled in favor of the FCC's system for levying fines. Justices ruled 8-1 against Verizon and AT&T's constitutional challenge to massive fines imposed by the FCC. The nation's highest court ruling those companies are not entitled to a jury trial to contest the fines. I'm James Flippin, and this is the Worldwide News Network.
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5: Richie Sharp, you know, the Jonathan Dillo was killed in a line of duty. 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
6: It was a pleasure to be here at this building with a number of inspectors from HPD to ensure that these conditions are up to code. 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

0: I'm like, I can also do it on my own.
1: Millie Bobby Brown is calling out this strange double standard. Less than a year after the Stranger Things star welcomed a baby with her husband, Jake Bon Jovi, she slammed online skeptics during a June 10th appearance on the Not Gonna Lie podcast, who claim that he doesn't help her out. While the pair's recent outings have seen Millie carrying most of the cargo while Jake walks alongside her hands-free, the actress pointed out the double standard in the critiques that they've received.
0: People are like, your husband doesn't hold a single thing. And I'm like, because I'm 3 miles ahead, I have been planning this all night. We're all about empowering girls and like, you got it. You don't need a man. But then when I'm like, okay, I can carry my own things. People are like, oh, where's your husband? And I'm like, I can also do it on my own.
1: And Millie also slammed fans who claim that Jake is not a good partner for her. She says, quote, nobody knows my husband. My husband is the most polite, sweet, will do anything for me. But he also knows I'm capable. As for if the actress plans to expand her family even more, she revealed.
0: Hopefully one day that's in my future, but for me, adoption was always a part of my future. Adoption is love, adoption is forever, and like, there's so many things that I have learned.
2: I don't think, now this is, I don't think that my wife or daughters should carry heavier stuff. I don't think that they... I don't think I should be able to walk with them carrying stuff, including a baby, and me carrying nothing. I don't think that's a good partner for Millie Bobby Brown. I don't think Jake Bon Jovi is a good partner for her, not because he isn't a good guy. I'm sure he is a good guy. But he has lived his life in a way that you and I can't imagine. John Bon Jovi's son, a king of New Jersey, much more accessible, friendlier, and frankly better than Springsteen, the two kings of New Jersey. Here's John Bon Jovi's son, as good looking as John, went to Syracuse University, college graduate, wants to be an actor. Millie Bobby Brown, very successful actress, does great. Nanny, they should have somebody to help them. There's nothing wrong with a nanny. A nanny can help you be a better parent. It can make life easier, keep you more relaxed. If you can afford it, even if it's one day a week, go for it. Last thing I'd want is my in-laws there all the time. Because, you know, you have an in-law in your house raising your kid. They actually think they can have an opinion about how you raise your kid. I don't want my in-laws having any opinions about anything. I mean, really, nothing. But there's Millie Bobby Brown saying that he's a good husband for her because he does nothing. And it's okay with her. Why? Because she's empowering herself as a woman to lug stuff around. That is the power she has embraced. She can lug stuff around while John Bon Jovi's son does nothing. This is some scam. How do you feel? 800-848-9222, 800-848-9222. 9222. I do not believe that this is right. I'm not saying it's a bad marriage. Other people say, well, he's not a good husband for you. He might be a just fine husband for her. He's handsome. He's rich. He has access. You're Bon Jovi's son. What do you have? You have access to the world. Get any seats you want, any tickets you want. Your dad can open any door you want. Nobody turns down a phone call from John Bon Jovi. Oh, John Bon Jovi's on the phone? Yeah, I think I'll take that call. He has 100% access to the world, just like Paul McCartney's son. Except Paul's son has made the serious mistake of saying, I want to play guitar. You what? Even if you're Paul McCartney's son and you want to play guitar, just keep it to yourself. Don't even imagine that that's a good idea. There's no upside to being being Paul McCartney's son and wanting to play guitar. It's like being Pete Rose's son and wanting to play baseball. Oh, he did. What'd that last? 2 seasons, I think? There are certain things you just shouldn't do. Or be very quiet about it. But Millie Bobby Brown, she thinks it's empowering to let her husband carry the stuff around. What about all this empowerment for women? Why can't I carry the stuff around? You want to lug the stuff around, Millie Bobby Brown? Really? Are you crazy? Okay, yeah, you have a good time lugging the stuff around. The diapers, the pack and play, the bottles, the car seat. Yeah, you do that. Meanwhile, the husband, the prince, he's sort of fluffing his hair, adjusting his collar, thinking, where can I buy even more expensive clothes? Yeah, that sounds really like a good plan. How do you feel about this? 800-848-9222, 800-848-9222 with Walter Sterling. What do we got there, Pete? Time. All right. And then I have an email, walter.sterling@wabcradio.com, walter.sterling@wabcradio.com. And coming up, we're going to talk about how one of the Vanderpump cast members has come out as lesbian. Vanderpump cast member has come out as lesbian. And if you want, we can go to Love Island. I know you probably want to talk about Love Island. We can talk about that. And, of course, the latest in the Ellen DeGeneres and Portia relationship. And now there's a rumor that Ellen is a cannibal. Doesn't get better than this, ladies and gentlemen. It does not get better than this. 800-848-9222, 800-848-9222. 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
6: I'm Brandon Eisen. President Trump continues to assert that a deal is very close with Iran.
7: I just spoke to Bibi. I spoke to the head of great heads of nations, Qatar, UAE, Saudi Arabia, Bahrain, Kuwait, and others. And we're going to be talking to Turkey.
6: Speaking from the White House, the president says a deal could come this weekend.
7: We just made a great settlement of the war with Iran. And we're going to be subject to finalization of documents, which should get done over the next few days. Probably have a signing maybe in Europe.
6: Meanwhile, Tehran has rejected these assertions and has even claimed new Iranian intelligence operations this morning concerning U.S. military aircraft and equipment. House Minority Leader Hakeem Jeffries said negotiations over the Foreign Intelligence Surveillance Act were upended by President Trump's nomination of Bill Pulte as Director of National Intelligence, explaining that negotiations were already facing trouble ahead of the law's expiration Friday at midnight.
8: Donald Trump decides to toss a hand grenade into the middle of those negotiations to blow them up because Donald Trump decided he wants to elevate Bill Pulte, who is nothing more than a malignant political hack.
6: Democrats and a group of conservatives voted against extending the bill, which allowed the U.S. to conduct surveillance of non-citizens located outside the country. The president's choice to replace Tulsi Gabbard as permanent director of national intelligence is now former SEC chairman Jay Clayton, who currently holds the post of U.S. attorney for the Southern District of New York. Clayton now awaits Senate confirmation. Things got heated at a Florida news conference yesterday about a child sexual predator sting. Marion County Sheriff Bill Woods had announced Operation Bad Habits saw 58 arrests of suspected child predators. A reporter off topic asking Woods about a woman suing the Highway Patrol for wrongful arrest.
9: All right, so you just pissed me off. You want to go off on a tangent. This press conference is solely for those pieces of that are right there.
6: Florida's attorney general responding that a public update will come on the lawsuit. There's a health alert now in New Mexico for a popular fidget toy. The gel-filled Nido is blamed for giving a 13-year-old girl third-degree burns. Katie Spence said her daughter left the toy in a hot car for about 4 hours. It then exploded when she started playing with it.
10: She jumps out of the car and she's like screaming at the top of her lungs, like, please, mama, get it off, get it off. There was like people all around. We were trying to, like, get it off, but they said, don't take it off because it'll rip her skin off. So then I rush her to the nearest children's hospital.
6: Parent company Shiling warns Nito's packaging to do not leave in the car or direct sun, and even says that freezing the toy can pose a risk. They're urging parents to discuss potential dangers with their children. This is the Worldwide News Network.
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6: A 12-year-old boy is dead after choking at a Yonkers school. This happened Wednesday morning at Justice Sotomayor Community School. Officials say emergency responders had tried to resuscitate the sixth grader, but he was pronounced dead after being taken to St. Joseph's Hospital. Annie Balsolaire Jr., the Yonkers Public School superintendent, called the incident tragic, adding that police are investigating while the school remains focused on students, teachers, and staff. The district is providing grief counselors for students. There are a number of people in custody after another night of unruly behavior and property damage in the streets of New York following a Knicks win. Multiple arrests were made outside Madison Square Garden overnight after vehicles and city bikes were damaged or destroyed. People had also been climbing on light poles and car roofs, some lighting fireworks. Knicks fans, despite all the chaos, say that there is a sense of unity throughout the city.
12: Going around the city, like, the vibes are just higher than they've been in a while. Everyone seems happier. Everyone's, you know, you just walk around, you see Knicks merch everywhere.
6: There was an official watch party scheduled for outside the garden, but it was canceled just a few hours before the game. It's unclear if there'll be a watch party there for Saturday's Game 5, when there is a possibility that the Knicks could win the championship. Congressional hopeful and former city comptroller Brad Lander was found not guilty by a Manhattan judge after challenging an arrest at a federal immigration building. Lander was arrested twice in June and September of last year after demanding access to cells at 26 Federal Plaza. Lander was accused of creating a disturbance on federal property when he blocked an elevator. Lander is also running in the primary for New York's 10th congressional district to unseat incumbent Dan Goldman. One member of the Jets coaching staff is happy to be back in the Meadowlands. Speaking for the first time since being hired in February, passing game coordinator Seth Ryan said that his return to the Jets means something to him and his family. Seth, son of former head coach Rex Ryan, is looking to add to his family's legacy while also breaking New York's 15-year playoff drought. Ryan spent the last five seasons as an assistant with the Detroit Lions. I'm Brandon Eisen for 77 WABC News.
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0: There's Pamela in New Jersey at 800-848-9222 with Walter Sterling. Hi, Pamela.
1: Oh, hey. It's so true what you were saying about Paul McCartney's son. I always felt very badly for Frank Sinatra's son. He was great, a genius with music, composition. He had a good voice. The only problem is he sounded too much like his father and looked like him, very similar to him. His sister said, don't go into music. Please don't. It was different for Nancy. She had a whole different style in it as she was a girl. But for a same-sex celebrity to go into the same career, it's tough. Liza Minnelli did it, but she had a different kind of way about her, a different kind of...
0: Yeah, but she was a mess. She was and is a mess.
1: Yeah, that's true. That's true. It's just so sad. I mean, people think celebrity is everything, but it's tough being the kid of a celebrity. It's really tough.
0: And McCartney's son, I hate to say this, but McCartney's son doesn't have anything his father has. Nothing. And the poor kid is signed up to be a guitarist next to the greatest guitarist and composer of our lifetimes. Bad move. Go into carpentry. Do something else.
1: Yeah, but sometimes the DNA, you know, it's just too similar, and you can't fight it.
0: And now you have this very annoying Millie Bobby Brown, who I've always thought was very annoying. She's married to Jon Bon Jovi's son. And I don't know what Jon Bon Jovi's son does, but he doesn't carry anything with the baby. They have a baby. They have a newborn. She carries the pack and play. She carries the diapers, the baby. He doesn't carry anything. And she says, well, he doesn't because he knows I can because I'm an empowered woman. I'm like, that isn't what they mean when they say empowered. That doesn't mean you lug stuff around.
1: Yeah, she's a little confused on that one. Yeah.
0: Yeah, she's a little confused because, you know, those actresses, you know, those actresses. All right, well, I hope you have a great weekend. Thank you so much for calling The Other Side of Midnight with Walter Sterling, 800-848-9222.
2: There it is!
0: Well, let's start it again. I did it again. Here you go.
2: The MLB juiced their baseballs. Home runs in baseball were skyrocketing to record levels in the late 1990s, leading many to believe that Major League Baseball was intentionally juicing the balls to increase offensive production. The sport was in a dark age in the mid-1990s, led by the infamous strike of 1994. According to the conspiracy, MLB wanted to bring fans back, so they juiced the baseballs to increase home runs and generate public interest in a home run race. This theory was mostly dropped when it was discovered that steroid use increased substantially in the late 1990s. But therein lies another conspiracy. Did the MLB look the other way and allow steroids to be used?
3: Of course, we all used PEDs in that time, but they asked Mark McGwire a question. They said, Mark, do you think you would have broken the home run record without using PEDs? And he says, yes, I agree with him 100%.
4: There was a ex-Air Force officer, and he was a cop. He would have these strange encounters at night around 3 o'clock, 3:33 in the morning. And he'd say, I'm gone. I disappear into some sort of weird silver room, and then I'm back in my bedroom again. Well, one evening, his wife woke up and thought maybe he had gone to use a restroom. She searched the house. He was gone. He wasn't there. And this was about 3:30 in the morning. And she said, well, that's peculiar. Maybe he stepped out in the front lawn for a minute or something. So she opened the front door. He's not there. Comes back. And now he's back in bed, right? Now, here's where it gets weird. His cell phone is an Apple device. And he goes to the cell phone carrier to have it analyzed. Now, you know, these phones all have accelerometers in here, right? You can tell where the phone is at just about any given time and how long it's at a location. You know, you can use a Find My iPhone. When they analyzed the telemetry, it showed that phone was sitting by his bed the entire evening until precisely 3:30 in the morning. And for either 6 or 8 minutes, it was over his house at 60 feet over his home. But there wasn't a slow acceleration of the phone. We can now have the phone in bed, and all of a sudden it's moving up and going back down. No, it's here one moment, the very next moment, it's 60 feet over his house for minutes at a time, and then boom, it's right back at his bedside again. And this is the telemetry is there. This is not just him saying, oh, look, he has the data.
5: Zoe Kravitz shares rare insight into dating Harry Styles after their engagement. A little over a month after reports emerged suggesting the couple were engaged, the actress details what it's like falling in love when the whole world is watching. As she admits to British Vogue in an interview published on June 11th, "I think doing anything in the public eye is uncomfortable." And while she is aware of the interest in her and Harry's romance, which began in August of 2025, she explains how it feels from the inside. "I'm aware it's happening. I'm aware when it's happening, like when there are eight people outside my house. That's super uncomfortable. I'm aware of all the ingredients that create the thing we're talking about, but that doesn't mean you're necessarily okay with it." However, Zoe isn't going to let anything keep her from living the life she wants, adding, "There are moments, obviously, when you just want to hide because it feels overwhelming, and then there are moments when you, whether it's in a defiant way, are like, I'm going to walk and get my coffee, and you're not going to take that away from me." The Blink Twice director emphasizes, "I want to participate in life." She adds, "Even though the experience is different, I still would rather have that than be someone who completely closes myself off and doesn't want to walk to get a coffee, because then who are you? Maintaining any kind of normal state, I think, is really important."
0: Who are you? You're somebody who sends people out to get your coffee. That's who you are. But the reason celebrities like that attract attention, Zoe Kravitz, you don't know who Zoe Kravitz is. The reason why Zoe Kravitz attracts attention is because she does things to attract attention. Paul McCartney travels around New York City without a bodyguard, on the subway, on public buses. No problem. Why? Because he just walks outside. He doesn't think about who's looking at him, who wants his autograph, who wonders who he's with. No, Paul McCartney just walks outside. Zoe Kravitz, "Oh, I'm going to go get coffee now. I don't want anyone to talk to me. Oh, my gosh. It would be so horrible if anybody talked to me. Oh, I'm so uncomfortable. You know, oh, by the way, did you know that, yeah, my fiancé is very famous. Did you know he's very famous? Yes, but I'm just going to go get coffee right now."
5: Zoe Kravitz shares rare insight into dating Harry Styles after their engagement.
0: Rare insight into dating a famous person. That is rare data, buddy.
5: The actress details what it's like falling in love when the whole world is watching. As she admits to British Vogue in an interview published on June 11th,
0: "I think doing anything in the
5: public eye is uncomfortable."
0: Not a secret.
5: And while she is aware of the interest in her and Harry's romance, which began in August of 2025, she explains how it feels from the inside. "I'm aware it's happening. I'm aware when it's happening, like when there are eight people
0: she's
5: outside
0: aware
5: my house.
0: The people
5: that's
0: are
5: super
0: watching
5: uncomfortable.
0: Her.
5: I'm aware of all the ingredients that create the thing we're talking about, but that doesn't mean you're necessarily okay with it." However, Zoe isn't going to let anything keep her from living the life she wants, adding, "There are moments, obviously, when you just want to hide because it feels overwhelming, and then there are moments when you,
0: to be with
5: whether
0: Harry
5: it's in a
0: Styles.
5: Defiant way,
0: oh.
5: are like, I'm going
0: oh.
5: to walk and get my coffee, and
0: I'm
5: you're
0: just
5: not going
0: get
5: to take
0: coffee.
5: That away from me." The Blink Twice director emphasizes, "I want to participate in life." She adds, "Even though the experience is different, I still would rather have that than be someone who completely closes myself off and doesn't want to walk to get a coffee, because then who are you? Maintaining any kind of normal state, I think, is really important."
0: Yeah, yeah. I'm thinking about the fact I'm engaged to Harry Styles, and that's going to keep me in my normal state. Irene in Brooklyn, welcome to the other side of midnight with Walter Sterling. Phone number 800-848-9222. Hello, Irene.
6: Hi. Yes, hello. Good morning. Thank you for taking my call. I was listening to the show. I don't know if it exactly answers to the question that you're raising, but I personally recently had an experience where a man, a professional man, told me that a woman, especially with a career of a lawyer or a doctor or any career for that matter, cannot be married to and is not appropriate for building a family with. You know, I'm beyond the years of having kids.
0: But what are you talking about?
1: She is not.
0: But I don't understand what you're talking about, Irene. You're telling me some guy told you that. No, you got to tell me the story again because that sounds insane.
6: Okay. He's a professional man of Eastern European background, as I am myself, living in America for 40 years. And he's looking for, looking for a wife, but he would, he just made a statement to me that women who are professional cannot build a family with them because they, when they come home from work, they still have work on their mind and they are not feminine and they're not easy.
0: Yeah, but what about you? I don't care about them. What about you? Do you believe that?
6: No, of course.
0: Of course not. That's silly. To quote other people on a show like this is silly. This isn't an academic show. We're not looking for footnotes. I just care how you feel and what you think, Irene. And where in Brooklyn are you?
6: I'm in Midwood, Kensington area.
0: Yeah, very nice area, Irene. Very nice. Are you happy there?
6: Yes, I'm very happy. Mm-hmm. Yes, I'm happy that I live in this country, first and foremost.
0: Well, that's a really good point. Now, where were you born?
6: I was born in Kiev, Ukraine, but I left when it was still one country. So before the, not, you know, before mainly early 90s, I guess.
0: Congratulations mm-hmm. for becoming an American. Congratulations for living here. And thank you for the call at 800-848-9222. If you lived in Russia and you made a call to a show like this, you'd be shot. Brian, welcome to The Other Side of Midnight with Walter Sterling. Hello, Brian.
7: Hey.
0: Hey.
7: Love the show.
0: Thank you,
7: Walter.
0: Sir.
7: Yeah, very good job. But I think there's a confusion about McCartney.
0: No, there's
7: George
0: no confusion
7: Harris
0: about... No, no, no. There's no, con- no, no, no, no. There's no confusion about McCartney. What I said was that his son has decided to be
7: McCartney has a son?
0: Yes, he has a son. He's decided to
7: never
0: be...
7: Never knew
0: a,
7: that. What?
0: Yeah, yeah. He has a son who's a musician, a guitarist, that poor kid.
7: Isn't that George Harrison's son you're talking about?
0: No, I'm talking about Paul McCartney's son, who, he has a son, and the kid's a musician. God help him. What could be worse? But thank you for the call, Brian. I appreciate it. 800-848-9222. There are certain people who should not go into certain professions. If you're like Billy Joel's kids, he has two kids. Neither of them are musicians. Good decision. They made the wise choice. They're going to enjoy being dad's kid. Terrific idea. Walter Sterling. I've got a phone number. It's 800-848-9222, 800-848-9222. Big news tomorrow. Allegedly, there's going to be a major UFO video and file drop. We're going to get the latest information possible from the United States government about the status of UFOs and UAPs. Ross Coulthart is covering this for us. Dave Scott's covering it for us. Robert Clotworthy, the voice of ancient aliens on the History Channel. No show has more authoritative, official, professional reporters on UFOs and UAPs than this one. I'm not going to have a bunch of whack jobs on talking about how they see UFOs along with magical fairies. No, no, we're going to stick with journalists. Walter Sterling, The Other Side of Midnight, Red Apple Audio Networks.
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0: Other Side of Midnight with Walter Sterling.
1: Hey, Walter Sterling. This is your cousin Breezy. Listen, I think that it's time that you took a little break. So I'm going to play a song that I actually introduced years ago. So, Walter, hit the trail, and I'll take care of business.

0: Gee, I hope everybody enjoyed that song. That was a lot of fun. And do you want more of that? You can join me on Saturday from 6 to 10 o'clock. Now, there's one problem right now. Where's Walter? Walter? Well, there he is. Here's Walter.
1: All right. Paul McCartney has 5 children. Stella, Beatrice, James. That's the one who wants to be a musician. Heather and Mary. He has 5 children who adore him. There's Jim. Welcome to the other side of midnight with Walter Sterling, 800-848-9222. Hello, Jim. Welcome to the big show.
2: Hi, Walter. Thanks for taking my call. You got the best show ever.
1: You're a very nice man.
2: I don't think gay couples should adopt children. Not that they wouldn't be good parents to them, but I don't think it'd be traumatic for that adopted child.
1: You understand they can, in the United States and most European Union countries, they can't in Italy. That's the news story, that now gay people can get married in Italy, but they cannot adopt a child.
2: Yes. Also, as far as the women's empowerment subject.
1: Yes. Yes,
2: I think the women want to act like men. I mean, look at all these girls that are getting tattoos. And when was the last time you saw a woman walking down the street in a dress? They lost their femininity. I tell my wife, I said, these women have penis envy. They all want to be men.
1: You still have a wife?
2: Yes, but even my wife, I come home from work. She's watching sports, NASCAR, football, basketball, baseball. She does everything. I tell her, you must have been a man in a previous life, and I must have been a woman in a previous life, because I have no interest at all in sports. But
1: Me neither. I have no interest in sports. I feel as though I have the sports chip missing from my brain. And it isn't because I don't respect sports. It's because I physically cannot follow a fast game. I cannot follow football. I cannot follow NBA basketball. I can follow baseball. I can follow the WNBA. But a fast game, my brain just won't let me process the difference play to play to play. It took me a long time to sort that out and realize it isn't sports that I hate. It's sports that I can't follow.
2: And also, the gay people I know in my life, friends, they are the nicest people in the world, better than the straight people. I mean, there's something about the gay community. They just seem like they're nicer people.
1: Well, and therefore should be able to adopt children. They can here. They can't in Italy. And I appreciate the call, Jim. Thank you very much. 800-848-9222. I believe, just consider this, I believe the major trouble that we've had in our culture, this will sound crazy and simple. In the mid-1960s, there was a major cultural shift. It wasn't just the hair. It was a very dangerous thing for a young man to have long hair like the Beatles. No, I believe that it was when it was accepted and totally fine and okay for a woman to wear pants to work. Not talking about a uniform. I'm talking about a fashion choice. That was when the shift began, when the roles started to switch. And the problem is that the world said, well, sure, women should be able to have the same career, make the same amount of money, have the same opportunities, yes. But men did not. Women after woman after woman said, I want to go to work, I want to earn a living. Great, sure, go right ahead. At the same time, men should have been able to say, well, if you're making that kind of money today, that supports our house, that's fine. I'm going to stay home. I want to take care of the kid, or I just want to stay home. We don't have kids yet. I just want to stay home. You're making enough money. You go to work. That still hasn't happened. There's no such thing as true feminism if it doesn't apply to both men and women. That's our challenge right now. Let's see that follow through. Let's see it completely come true that a man comes home and says, you know, you're making enough money. I'm done. I'm tired of it. Well, you think about that. I'm Walter Sterling. This is The Other Side of Midnight on the Red Apple Audio Networks.
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1: Ross Coldheart, welcome to The Other Side of Midnight.
4: G'day, Walter. How are you, sir? And hello, excited. Midnight Misfits. I wanted tonight, Walter, to pay tribute to a guy that I've just loved listening to for years. He's not very well, and he actually gave it's Graham Hancock, the guy who's done the incredible work looking at ancient civilizations.
1: Oh, but he's not only a great reporter and a great alternative history scientist, but he's a tremendous public speaker and a brave man, because nothing that he has run out with has been wildly embraced. He's had to prove every step.
4: Absolutely. And it's kind of sad because he gave an interview, I was listening to it today, with a guy called Stephen Bartlett, who does a fantastic podcast called The Diary of a CEO. And it's already had millions of views because Graham's unwell. He's going into heart surgery, and he's had terrible, terrible health problems. And he's been talking about how he's got this terrible thing called atrial tricuspid regurgitation, which is a leakage in his heart. And I think he was talking quite soberly about his own imminent mortality or the possibility thereof when he was giving the conversation that he gave to Stephen in the last few days. And it's really interesting because I think it's timely to remind people of the work that he's done, because I think he's absolutely on the money. Graham has a core thesis on a lost, advanced, prehistoric civilization, which may or may not have been human, and which he argues was wiped out in a cataclysm called the Younger Dryas impact about roughly 12,500 years ago. And he argues that anatomically modern humans have actually existed for at least 300,000 plus years. And in all likelihood, a lot of the ancient millennial ruins we see around the world, Göbekli Tepe, Sasaquaman, Machu Picchu, the pyramids of Giza. He hypothesizes that these are all a hell of a lot older than we give them credit for, because a lot of modern science, modern archaeology, tries to whack the square peg into the round hole and suggest that civilization only really began about 6,000 years ago. And if you look at the historical record, as you and I have spoken about many, many times, that just doesn't make sense. And I was just struck, I was really awestruck listening to Graham and his command, because he was talking about things like the Great Pyramid of Giza. And he just reminded the audience that the Great Pyramid of Giza, in and of itself, actually encodes a precise knowledge of Earth's dimensions, the polar radius of our planet and the equatorial circumference of Earth are built into the design, the size of the Great Pyramid of Giza, at a scale of 1 to 43,200. And that pyramid is actually aligned to true north with the most extraordinary accuracy. And the theory is that it actually references a 26,000-year precession of the equinoxes, and that it predicts essentially the coming, if you call it, age of Aquarius. And I was really struck thinking about this great man who's given so much to archaeology and a contrarian understanding of human history. He was talking about the pyramid being a repository of inherited knowledge rather than the tomb that conventional archaeology suggests it is. And he just blew my mind because he was also talking about things like the Piraeus map, which is a map of Antarctica as it appeared ice-free or during the Ice Age. Accurate longitudes that shouldn't have been known until the 18th century. And frankly, he believes that there is a knowledge that humans have acquired, mainly through oral histories, that was passed on from prior civilizations. And probably one of the best places that Graham's most well known for the work that he's done is the Amazon. And he's made the point that far from being an untouched wilderness, the Amazon is a managed, man-made landscape. The LIDAR, like there's radar imaging of the landscape, reveals that there are precise shapes of villages, roads, settlements that once supported millions of people across the Amazon. And even the soil suggests that it was fertilized and that once sustained huge civilizations. And it really struck me how in human history, iconoclasts like Graham bob up in the custard. And I sincerely hope he survives his surgery and that his legacy lives on. But I just wanted to pay tribute to a man that I think has paid an enormous cost in terms of his health, in terms of the energy that he's given to the subject matter. And I sincerely wish him the very, very best for his coming heart surgery. And I hope that he's not lost to an understanding of human archaeology or human history, because he really deserves the respect and the admiration of all of us for, I think, offering a contrarian view to explain, I think, prior civilizations that are largely responsible for constructing a lot of these megalithic civilizations that we now try and fit into a 6,000-year-old narrative.
1: Ross Coulthard talking about his friend Graham Hancock. One of the good things is that America, Australia, Western civilization, extremely good at cardiac surgery. His odds are particularly good. I hope, I pray that he will pull through. When you look back at Graham Hancock's work, one or two things that stick out to you personally as being revelations that you're going, oh my gosh, why didn't anybody else realize this?
4: I think I like the broad theme of what he expresses. He thinks that humans are a species with amnesia. And I'm fascinated by the fact, for example, Walter, that, you know, when we all read our Bibles as aspiring young Christians at Christian schools as kids, we were all taught about Noah, and we all also heard about Atlantis. What if, as Graham suggests, they are myths that are rooted in reality? And frankly, there's a lot of evidence to show that there are submerged coastal sites all over the world. And so Graham argues that, you know, things like Göbekli Tepe, the Turkish site, there are these magnificent T-shaped megalithic pillars that are up to 20 tons in weight. There is no way a hunter-gatherer civilization approximately, 11,500 years ago could possibly have created those things without some kind of advanced engineering technology thousands of years before agriculture or pottery even emerged in the same region. And more importantly, what he notes is that there are astronomical alignments of some of the pillars at Göbekli Tepe, this incredible site in Turkey, which actually align with different planets. And the thing that really shocks me about this is that he's commonly attacked by archaeology. He gets called an exaggerator. He gets called a confabulator. And yet I think he's raising entirely legitimate points. And one of the things that we lack generally in science at the moment is a willingness to tackle contrarian viewpoints. Science is trapped, as it is in the UFO story, in a rigid doctrinaire viewpoint that it can't possibly be true, therefore it isn't. And yet, you know, I was listening to some of the detail of what Graham was talking about. He was talking about how there are anomalous spikes in the Greenland ice cores and sediments, which suggests that there were airbursts of meteorites, that something catastrophically hit the Earth at a particular time in human history that would inevitably have wiped out civilizations. And all over the world, there are these things called microsvelules and melt glass, which are totally consistent with some kind of massive catastrophe that probably wiped out civilizations. And even if you just look in the archaeological record, there are soot, charcoal and biomass markers in the archaeological record, which suggest that something around about 11,500, 12,000 years ago, completely obliterated most life on the planet. And how would we know that there wasn't a prior civilization? It would explain a lot of these mysteries, things like claims that cartwheels have been found in coal mines and weird machinery have been found in seams underground that could not possibly be explained by anything other than a prior civilization. And I just think one of the problems we have, Walter, is there is a doctrinaire dogmaticism which is confounding our understanding of human history. And I wanted to pay tribute to Graham for being the great man that he is, having had the courage all these years to go against the tide.
1: I always think of the history of the Earth much like when you and I and kids have built sandcastles, huge sandcastles on a beach, and then we go to dinner. The next

0: I look at our large cities, the concrete reinforced cities, and we tell ourselves that these things are indestructible. But I've looked at scientific research, which has shown that probably within 100 years, not properly maintained buildings would basically crumble and fall back to dust. And the steel inside concrete reinforced buildings would basically collapse. You know, within 1,000 years, 2,000 years, what you would see would be a landscape of dust and dirt, and that prior civilization wouldn't be there anymore. And I wonder, sir, how many times humans and other civilizations have come and gone. And I do also think, Walter, the reason why I care about this particular issue is because I think possibly the best explanation for the non-human intelligence hypothesis is that these aliens, as we call them, probably share this earth with us, but that they are relics of prior civilizations that are highly advanced and have chosen to follow our progress, but to watch on benevolently without interfering.
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3: The most amazing thing about the fact that Rita Cosby is sharing this time with us tonight is that it's freaking Rita Cosby is sharing this time with us tonight. And when I first started working at the Red Apple Audio Networks, I'm looking over there, I'm going, oh my gosh, that's Rita Cosby, a major news figure in America. And then it turns out she's the nicest person I ever met in my life. Doesn't usually go along hand in hand with a major news person. Went out of her way to be helpful, very kind. I kept waiting for that to change. It hasn't changed. Rita is just one of the greatest people I've ever had the privilege to meet. She's on the air all day on the Red Apple Audio Network. She's just always on the air. But I know something about you that no listener knows. Would you like to know what that is, Rita?
4: You know what? I want to hear. And first of all, thank you for the sweet words. I love you, Walter, and I'm so thrilled that you are with us. We're the lucky ones.
3: Thank you. No, believe me, I'm the lucky one. But here's what I noticed, and this goes to professionalism. Rita comes to the studio at least an hour before she goes on the air, and she

0: sits and focuses and preps. And then when she's done, it takes her a good half hour to leave because she winds down. She figures what she talked about, what she's going to talk about the next day. Every pro I've ever known on the radio spends that sort of time focusing in on the task. The people who sort of blow it off don't think it's important. They don't do that. Burita is a committed, dedicated broadcaster. It shows in every single thing that she does. Yes, we notice these things, Rita.
1: Thank you. And you know what? I love, you know, what we're doing. I mean, this is such an incredible time in radio, in news world. All the things that are going on, whether it's the release of the UFO files or whether it's what's going on with Graham Plattner tonight in Maine. You know me, every day I wake up excited and pinch myself. And just, I absolutely love what we do. And every moment is, I mean, this is the greatest time to be in the radio world and the greatest time to be with Red Apple because we're handling number one thanks to great people like you.
0: Well, and it's the only radio operation I know of that is getting bigger, that is expanding. It isn't just hiring people. He's eaten up real estate in the building, in Manhattan real estate in the building. We keep taking over more and more space. And I only mention that because that's an anomaly. There is no other radio company getting bigger. They're all trying to figure out how to get smaller and causing more pain. In passing, Rita says, well, you know, I was at Area 51. You were what? Yeah, I was there. They took me through the tour. I saw all this. No. I'm going to be quiet now, and I'd like you to please share with us how you got to Area 51, what you saw, and what your feelings are about this conversation. I'm just going to let you go, kiddo.
1: Oh, my God. Well, this was definitely one for the record books for me. It all kind of ties back also to politics because I was in Las Vegas, and it was in October 2016 for the big debate with President Trump and Hillary Clinton. And I was out there covering it. And after the debate, I thought, oh, gosh, I'm here in Las Vegas. I've got a couple extra days afterwards. It was kind of a rarity. And I thought, maybe I should do something different. And I was talking to a friend of mine who's a big general. And he said, you know what you got to do? You got to go to Area 51. And I said, how do I get it? I'll try to put a call out and see if they can at least give you a little more access than the average person. It doesn't always happen, but I'll at least put a call out. And you should definitely at least go to the area and go see it. Now, what's so wild about it is even getting out there is like it's like an adventure unto itself, Walter, because you're, of course, in Vegas with all the bright lights and everything else. And I was driving. It was several hours. And they said, of course, try to get there before the sun goes down. And what happens because I got a little lost, the roads are not well marked. But they said the only place you can stay in the night before is a place called Little Alien Inn. So I literally come to a place called Little Alien Inn. It's got an upside down saucer. And inside Little Alien Inn, it's maybe around like 11 o'clock or midnight at this time. And everybody from the staff at Little Alien and a number of them knew who I was, too. So that was quite a scene. And they come out and then they show me the Little Alien Inn. First of all, this is even before Area 51, photos all over the wall showing, OK, this was this sighting in Hamburg, Germany in 1970. This one's in 1980, what we saw in this area or elsewhere in the world, obviously. Also, currency from all over the wall. I remember it was on the ceiling. And of course, there's a lot of sort of things for tourists and so forth to experience. But it is literally in the middle of nowhere. And it's like a little like a mobile home park almost. But it is really the only place to sort of stay right by Area 51. So I end up surviving the night there. Some of the people looked like a little bit like they just got out of deliverance. That's a whole other story. And then I survived the night there. And then the next day I'm like, OK, I'm going to drive up to go see Area 51. And it's not like it's on a map. Now, you have to understand this. You are literally in no man's land. There's nothing there. And they said, okay, you have to find a black mailbox. Then you have to find this gravel road that's around a little bit near this black mailbox. Then you'll run into some cows. This is how they describe it. Then you pass some Joshua trees. You'll see a salt lake. And then you keep going for a whole bunch of other miles, and suddenly you'll hit it. So I finally find the black mailbox, which is kind of buried, too.
0: Did you get lost?
1: I got lost.
0: Yes.
1: Yeah, oh, definitely. I definitely got lost before that, but I was determined. You know me. So I go down, and I finally get down this gravel road. And then, of course, as I'm getting closer, I'm suddenly seeing all these military vehicles driving by me and going, oh, what's going on here? Who doesn't fit, right? But I keep on driving, you know me, and I'm waving to them, and I keep on driving. And then I get up to the scene, and as soon as you get up to, like, the main gate, already they are shouting, leave the property, do not enter. I mean, that's when you realize you are definitely in a location that is top, top secret. So what does a good journalist do? I keep going, right? I'm hoping no one's going to open fire on me. I keep going. I get up to another gate. I'm told the same thing. I keep going. And then finally I get to sort of this perimeter area where one of the generals said, at least you can at least get further than almost no man or woman outside of who's supposed to be inside can go. And I got there and I could peek in a little bit from where I was. And you could definitely see that there are hangars there, it looked like, off in the distance. You could see it looks like they were definitely testing something. There were planes that were flying overhead, and the security was unbelievably massive. I mean, I've been to some pretty rough places over the years. I think of different prisons and other places where, you know, and high tech and big security things all over the world. But this was quite extraordinary. The secret nature and the top secret nature of this and the incredible security. There's no doubt in my mind. I'm not sure if it's UFOs, but they are definitely testing weaponry that they don't want the American public necessarily to know and the broad public. There's no doubt that there's some very sophisticated weaponry that's being tested there. It's in the middle of no man's land. And people that have lived near Area 51, I spent a bit of time talking with them, and they said that they have constantly seen these sort of, you know, supersonic planes that were going over the location. Even when I was there, you could see planes kind of taking off and landing right near Area 51. I don't believe there's any coincidence. And you could also see, they said that they would often see clouds and see different tests and very unusual activity. There's no doubt in my mind that it is certainly a high-tech military facility.
0: Rita Cosby, I know that you can't say anything specific, but in your opinion, was it high-tech military equipment being tested, or was it UFO otherworldly equipment being revealed?
1: It might be a combination of the two because of the nature of it and because of the secrecy of the individuals and even some of the people that I talked to very high up in the Pentagon around that time. I think there's probably a combination of the two that's going on there.
0: Rita Cosby, we're on great radio stations like in Chicago. We're on WGN. Now, Rita, when you left and you were going home and you were thinking about everything that you saw, did you feel that there was a great deal more there, or do you think they gave you a pretty good menu of what was available?
1: I think I got an appetizer. How's that? I think they gave me the appetizer, and I think there's a lot more going on there than meets the eye. It's still going on there. There was no doubt when I was there, and that was in 2016, it was definitely still operational. And I felt like I was, like, you know, dealing with Navy SEALs were coming out of the woodwork and people who seemed to be dressed normal but were clearly undercover agents. We're wondering, what is Rita Cosby doing right near Area 51 and then getting further and further into Area 51? By the way, I also found out that a French journalist, I think it was a journalist, but somebody from France, I believe it was a French journalist, got arrested for going closer in terms of the perimeter. In other words, further away from the epicenter of Area 51 than I was. So I think I not only I didn't beat the sound barrier, but I think I beat a couple of the barriers there around Area 51.
0: Well,
1: maybe they thought a nice, charming blonde with a smile didn't do as much damage.
0: It was freaking Rita Cosby. They didn't want to annoy you. There was no upside for them to annoy you. I mean, my gosh, their careers would end in 2 seconds. No, they trusted you.
1: By the way, you know, it's wild, Walter. I'll never forget this moment. I thought, you know, you hear them over the loudspeaker, please do not enter, do not, like, and you see all the cameras. I mean, this was an amazing moment. Clearly, because they are in the middle of no man's land, and I'm sure there's sensors everywhere and cameras everywhere, you could see the cameras all, like, dozens of them turn in my direction. And I'm sure that they had done a search of who's in the vehicle.
0: Oh, they knew who you were.
1: Had done facial scans, everything. So I'm sure there's pictures of me all over Area 51 saying, look who was one of our recent visitors.
0: Absolutely. And that's why your listener has every reason to trust you, pay attention to what you say. It's a reason why when Rita Cosby calls a newsmaker and says, I want you on the air, they go on the air with you because they trust you. Rita Cosby, star of the Red Apple Audio Networks. You and I are both blessed for working with John Catsimatidis, who is a shockingly terrific manager, boss, broadcaster. He really is quite something.
1: He is the best. And what an amazing time with John and his vision and what he's doing with you, Lee Harris, with the Worldwide News Network. I mean, what a time. The sky is the limit. And that's why we have The Other Side of Midnight. And how lucky are we to be with John and Margo? They're the best.
0: Margo's incredible. His wife, Margo.
1: Yeah, they're the dream team.
0: Oh, my gosh. I got to tell you a secret. Don't tell anybody this.
1: About, right, just between us.
0: Between us, just about a week before I was asked if I would do this. I was doing weekends. And she comes up to me at a black tie event. And she says, you know, nice social things. She likes my show. And I'm like, yeah, okay, she likes my show. It's a social event. And she looks at me and she says, I wish you were on all the time.
1: And
0: I looked at her as in, well, Margo, that would be up to you. And and moments later, here I am every night, and I get to talk to you. Thanks very much for your time, Rita Cosby. Rita Cosby, Red Apple Audio Networks.

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1: I'm Brandon Eisen. A massive fire broke out at a medical supply warehouse in Tracy, California. Fire Chief Randall Bradley said the sprinkler system wasn't working and first responders were battling tough conditions.
2: Aggressive fire attack to try to control the fire on the roof. Due to high winds and low humidity and high temperatures, the fire extended quickly across the roof and quickly extended into the building.
1: So far, no injuries have been reported, but the roughly 1 million square foot facility in San Joaquin County was completely engulfed in flames. Stormy weather in the Midwest led to ground stops at Chicago's airports on Thursday. There were over 800 cancellations, 700 delays at O'Hare International Airport. Passengers had to evacuate one of the planes at Midway.
3: Get off the aircraft. Leave your stuff. Go, as fast as you can. You have tons of people back here still waiting. Go.
1: Delays for departures were decreasing while arriving flights saw their waits increase Friday morning as the storm heads northeast. Tornadoes also tore through northern Illinois. However, local officials did not report any fatalities. Health officials in the Congo think they may have now identified patient zero in the latest Ebola outbreak.
4: A pastor's coffin broke on the rocky road to his burial ceremony, which investigators suspect was one of the earliest super spreader events in Congo's growing Ebola epidemic. The body of the 44-year-old pastor lay inside a wooden coffin in the back of a Nissan next to a group of his relatives who were crammed into the car. Investigators were hunting for patient zero and suspect this pastor could have been it. Health officials say this strain of Ebola kills 30% to 50% of those infected and has no cure or vaccine. Cooper Lawrence, Worldwide News Network, New York.
1: Prosecutors have been presenting evidence in California during the federal arson trial for the man accused of starting the deadly Palisades fire last January. It's one of the most destructive and deadly wildfires in the state's history. News Nation's Nancy Liu.
5: Prosecutors have claimed Rinderknecht purposely set a fire that night. Well, a week later, flames they rekindled from the Lackman fire as hurricane force winds blasted the region. What became the Palisades fire killed 12 people, wiped out more than 6,000 structures. The defense is eager to prevent its side, noting that so far there is no physical evidence linking Rinderknecht to an act of arson.
1: The charges carry a maximum prison sentence of 45 years. Elon Musk's rocket company SpaceX makes its debut on Wall Street today. Investors are expected to quickly buy up the 555 million shares going up for sale at $135 apiece. Musk is already the world's richest man, and he could become its first trillionaire. Musk says that the company is going public because it needs money to fund its ambitions of putting satellites and data centers in space. This is the Worldwide News Network.
0: 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It's the 77 WABC News Hour. Talking the news with Noam Layden. All the news you need to know with Joe Nolan, traffic, Justin Ellick, sports, and now talking the news with Noam on 77 WABC.
6: Yes, that's me. It is Friday, June 12th. Your forecast from the 77 WABC Weather Center. Sunshine, hot and humid again, could see a late day thunderstorm, high 95, and then the weekend's going to be warm as well. Saturday, sunny, high 90, and then Sunday, probably mostly cloudy for the day, and then the high 87. If you are walking out the door with us right now, 74, partly cloudy in Valley Cottage up in Rockland. It's 76 and partly cloudy in Montclair over in New Jersey. And it's 75 and cloudy right outside our Midtown studios.
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6: You better find a pool this weekend. New York gets ready for another Knick NBA Finals game. Does anyone really have World Cup fever? A shocking scene in a Stanford supermarket. The hike from hell for a Brooklyn man. All right, let's get into it at 5:04. Heat advisory in place for the city, tri-state again today. Heat index expected to be about 100 degrees. It was pretty brutal for part of the day yesterday. I was out with the dog. Poor dog just wanted to go back inside. Mayor Mamdani urging New Yorkers to just take it easy.
7: These conditions are extremely dangerous. The city is activating hundreds of free public cooling centers across the five boroughs.
6: Yeah, those cooling centers will be open again today. Will likely be open on Saturday when we hit at least 90. The summer heat going to hang around for most of the weekend. Mayor Mamdani doing the thing that all mayors do, drink a lot of water. I mean, some of this is just obvious, of course. Wear sunscreen And then look after older neighbors, make sure they have the AC going.
7: Drink lots of water, wear sunscreen, and look after our older neighbors who are more vulnerable to this condition.
6: All right, so the power went out in Brooklyn last night. This is early in the season for this kind of thing to happen. Multiple manhole fires in Bed-Stuy, leaving neighbors' businesses without power. So even if you don't have AC, you couldn't even have a fan rolling last night. That must have been brutal. Fire crews responding. This was Fulton Street about 6 o'clock when the manhole fire started.
8: All of a sudden, we saw smoke coming over there. So there was one car parked over there. But what you can hear is boom.
6: Yeah, lots of people heard that explosion. Con Ed says crews were working overnight to make repairs. Nobody was injured by these manhole fires. But, of course, if you don't have AC and or a fan near you, it's almost impossible to sleep last night. And as the tri-state continues to deal with this, I guess we'll call it a mini heat wave, there's this new law in effect that if a classroom, a public school classroom, reaches 88 degrees, students must be removed from the room. I can't even imagine how you'd sit in an 88-degree room. So sure enough, yesterday, some Long Island students were sent home because of this new law. Parents seemed to be okay in taking the change in plans, having to pick up their kids early.
9: From what I understand, my daughter does not have AC in her classroom, and that's why we're here, and we'll go enjoy the beach.
6: Yeah, so it was 88 degrees in a number of classrooms across Long Island, so they called off classes for the day. And so what do you do when you're called out of class early? You head out to the beach, Long Beach, packed yesterday. People taking a dip, even though the water still kind of cold out there.
10: We were sweltering heat for quite a while, so it was nice to get in the cold water. I loved it.
11: The AC broke down, and I was sitting there sweating. You saw water dripping from my arms. I mean, it was horrible. Overall, I had to come to the beach today with my beautiful friends over here and, you know, make the most of it.
6: Yeah, so it's not warm enough where you can really hang out too long in the water. I mean, you're not going to freeze, but, you know, it feels cool to cool off.
12: It was really, really hot, but I think because of the wind here and because we're by the water, you know, it drops a little bit, but it's still really hot. And
13: take advantage of it because before you know it, we're going to be seeing snow again.
6: Yeah, there's always one guy who has to talk about that. It's going to be hot again today, so beach, pool, air conditioning, those are the three places you want to be. In a moment, we'll head over to Brooklyn, where there was one of those loud rent guideline board meeting last night. We'll get into that in just a moment. First, 507, first check of traffic and transit on this early Friday morning. Good morning, Joe Nolan.
14: Hey, good morning, Noam Lane. Good morning, everybody. We're starting out with a big old problem on the New Jersey Turnpike. This is northbound by the Molly Pitcher service area, which is down in Cranberry by exit 8A and 8. There is a overturned tractor trailer, vehicle fire, and a vehicle off the roadway involved in this accident. So this could be with us actually for quite a while. Just the tractor trailer is enough, but the fact there was a fire and then also you know, you got another car that went off the roadway. They're all in the process of getting this out of the way. So as you travel out onto the northbound outer roadway of the New Jersey Turnpike, there is a delay from 8 getting up towards 8A. So just be aware of that. Now, southbound on Route 36 in Middletown, Palmer Avenue, there's a gas main going. They're working on that. Also on the New England Thruway, we have that construction again this morning. Only one lane going to be open overnight, and that is still in the process of being cleared by exit 18. About a half-hour delay already inbound George Washington Bridge. That's probably because of the overnight road work as well. And mass transit so far so good. An alternate side again today is in effect. And this report is a service of Apple Bank, now with the highest annual percentage yield this year on any 6 to 12-month CD. 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
6: WABC News Time 508. Let's go down to Washington. President Trump indicating that a peace deal with Iran is imminent. He canceled those planned military strikes that were set for last night.
15: The strait will officially open as soon as we sign, which could be soon, very soon, maybe over the weekend, in Europe.
6: Okay, so the president said that the Strait of Hormuz will be open after the deal is signed, but U.S. Central Command, they, well, I guess corrected him later, insisting that the strait has remained open to all commercial ships during this latest volley of missiles.
15: We have a signing soon, and the documents are in pretty final shape, so we'll see.
6: Okay. So in Tehran, there are reports that senior Iranian officials have looked over this proposal. They're calling it a memorandum of understanding with the U.S. And this morning, they say it is under consideration. They haven't said it's a done deal. Iran's Islamic Revolutionary Guard, they carried out those attacks yesterday on U.S. military assets in Bahrain, Kuwait, in Jordan, and then they say what was in retaliation for some airstrikes the day before. Lebanon is having some issues, of course, taking military fire from Israel. They say that's part of the ceasefire deal as well. So the president last night again saying that he thought a deal, a peace deal, could be signed as soon as this weekend, claiming that Iran's leadership approved a draft agreement that would extend the ceasefire and then maybe come up with a final deal. But this morning, Iran says no such deal has been finalized. So don't know exactly what's going on. Of course, we'll continue to follow that story out of the Middle East. 5:10, let's bring it back home. Go out to the Midwest where thousands in the Midwest Great Lakes region have no power this morning after about 24 hours of powerful storms there. Correspondent Shaquille Brewster reports tornadoes were seen both near Iowa and Chicago.
16: Here in Chicago, you saw scenes of debris flying through the air, people racing to avoid some of those severe thunderstorms. We also saw a lot of impact from those winds, these scenes of trees on cars. You're seeing that really throughout the area. Another round of storms expected later today. But yesterday we saw a little bit of everything throughout the region. We know in Wisconsin, for example, there were wind gusts that clocked in at 94 miles an hour.
6: Now, as of late last night, 230,000 in Illinois did not have power. There is one death attributed to the storms. 5:11, let's head out to California, where an early poll suggests Democratic gubernatorial candidate Javier Becerra is the heavy favorite over Republican Steve Hilton in the November race for governor. Of course, November is still far away. Hilton says California desperately needs change, and Becerra is more the same, and he says he has time to convince a lot of people of that.
17: I shudder to think what will happen to California if this guy wins. We are heading for the cliff, and we got to turn away from it before it's too late.
6: This was a new UC Berkeley Institute of Government Studies and LA Times poll, that's a mouthful, shows Becerra supported by 52% of likely California voters, Hilton way back at 31%. The rest of respondents still say they're undecided. Hilton says he's going to stick with his main messages of his campaign that got him as far as it has already.
17: There's not going to be some major change in my campaign. I mean, that I know people say, oh, you've had the primary. Now what are you going to do in the general? It's been the same story. Cut your costs, help your business, fix our schools, common sense, practical things. They are absolutely hanging on until November this year to see if we can pull this off. And if not, they're out. I think that the exodus of businesses will be a stampede if Javier Becerra wins, an absolute stampede. If we don't change direction, I think we're heading to an economic crisis in this state. I don't think that's overstating it.
6: Now, Hilton said yesterday he finds it alarming that Becerra is so far ahead. He says, but again, he has time. November election still far away. We got to get through the summer.
17: Couldn't name a single thing that he disagreed with in terms of the policy direction of the state of California over the last 16 years. That is just absolutely disqualifying.
6: 5:13. Let's go down to Washington. Microsoft co-founder Bill Gates had these meetings, closed door meetings this week about the Epstein files. Correspondent Haley Jackson reports that Gates testified before the House Oversight Committee this week behind closed doors. But of course, some of this information gets out there about what they talked about.
18: Gates accusing the notorious sex offender of possible blackmail over Gates's extramarital affairs, saying he first met Epstein in 2011 in the interest of soliciting more donations for his philanthropic organizations. But Gates says he cut Epstein off when it became clear that was a dead end.
6: And he apparently told lawmakers, Gates that is, that he never victimized anyone and that he never witnessed nor had any indication that Epstein was engaging in ongoing criminal conduct.
18: Lawmakers say Gates was asked about emails Epstein appeared to have drafted to himself in 2013, suggesting he helped Bill get drugs after sex with Russian girls. Allegations Gates has denied. Gates has not been criminally accused of wrongdoing and says he never saw nor had any indication of Epstein's criminal conduct. Quote, I never went to his island, his ranch, or his Florida home. I have never victimized anyone. Gates does acknowledge meeting with Epstein was a grave error in judgment.
6: Yeah.
18: The two, first connecting well after that controversial 2008 sweetheart plea deal that saw Epstein serving 13 months, including work release on two state charges in Florida.
6: That's Hallie Jackson. 514, President Trump downplaying the latest inflation report. Consumer prices yesterday saw their biggest annual jump in 3 years.
19: The numbers driven in large part by soaring fuel costs driven by the Iran war. Groceries like coffee, lettuce, and baked goods getting more expensive too, as is dining out and taking off as jet fuel prices push up airfares.
6: That's correspondent Garrett Haig, the president saying yesterday that inflation will come down like a rock once the war in Iran is over.
19: The president later telling the New York Post his words were taken out of context and that he meant, quote, despite the fact that we're in a war, the numbers are much lower than anticipated.
6: And Virginia Democratic Senator Tim Kaine says consumers are getting hit in the wallet, and he says that has to end ASAP.
20: The war itself imposes costs, but uncertainty and chaos and start, stop, not helping anybody.
6: Yeah, and this financial stress has some Americans afraid to look at one thing online. We'll tell you what that is in just a moment. But first, 515, let's head over to the 77 WABC Sports Desk. Happy Friday. Good morning, Justin Ellis.
21: Happy Friday. Good morning to you, Noam Leighton. Doesn't really matter what else is going on. We're all looking ahead to tomorrow night, 8:30 p.m. out in San Antonio. Where are you going to be watching this big game five?
6: You know, I don't know about you, but normally I don't really have a ton of invites, but tomorrow I do.
21: Nice.
6: So I have like a choice of where I want to go.
21: It's a Saturday night. Go ahead and do it.
6: I want to be close enough where if they win, I can race into the city so I can jump up and down on top of the taxi cabs.
21: Right. Jump on top of a taxi cab.
6: Like, I want to be near a PATH train, so I can join in the
21: climb a couple of light poles. I wonder if
6: set
21: they'll grease them up.
6: Buildings.
21: Yeah, they should grease them up. They should take it to Philadelphia, grease up the...
6: Did they really do that as an urban legend?
21: Yes. No,
6: they
21: that's
6: really
21: not urban legend.
6: The poles
21: is, you could
6: Eagles.
21: See them in the middle of the night, city workers out there greasing up the lamp poles, yes.
6: That's crazy. I thought that was just urban legend.
21: No. That really happens.
6: Wow. That's crazy.
21: I don't know how you hit every single pole in the city, but...
6: Well, just along the parade route they did it.
21: Right, exactly. Right? Yeah. So, tomorrow night, 8:30, big game five. Knicks heading in as a 5.5-point road underdogs with the Spurs back at home in San Antonio. Of course, we're up 3-1. We got 3 shots at this thing. Hopefully, we can get it done tomorrow night and secure first championship since 1973 for the Knickerbockers. Very exciting stuff. Out in Queens, Juan Soto hit a go-ahead homer in the 7th inning, and the Mets earned a 5-4 win over the St. Louis Cardinals to avoid being swept for the 6th time this season. Soto's 14th homer of the season was the 6th of the game. Bo Bichette added a 2-run shot in the first, and Jared Young followed with a solo shot in the same frame to get New York going offensively. Starter Christian Scott gave up 4 runs and struck out 6 in 4 2/3 innings of work. Up next for the Mets, Nolan McLean starts the opener of a 3-game series against the visiting Atlanta Braves tonight. First pitch from Citi Field scheduled for 7:15. Also tonight, Yankees picking their action back up out in Toronto against the Blue Jays. Will be there all weekend against their AL East rival. 7:30 p.m. first pitch right around there tonight. Ryan Weathers, the lefty, will start for the Yanks. The opener of a 3-game set. Yanks are tied for first in the AL East with Tampa Bay currently. And your Stanley Cup final picked up last night with Game 5. Carolina jumping out ahead 3-2 in the form of a 4-2 victory over the Golden Knights. And your World Cup begins, or it already began yesterday, but in terms of the United States, Team USA, they begin tonight, 9 p.m. against Paraguay.
6: Are you going to be watching that?
21: How do I respectfully say no?
6: I watched Mexico, South Africa yesterday.
21: I saw all these Mexicans running around the city.
6: Yeah, I mean, the bars were pretty packed.
21: I bet.
6: One of my kids is very into soccer, so he wanted somebody to watch with him because nobody wants to watch World Cup soccer with him. So I sat there and I watched it. It was exciting. They had Shakira before the game.
21: Oh, did they now?
6: And that was fun to watch.
21: Her hips do not lie.
6: They do not.
21: According to reports.
6: Yeah.
21: I was calling some bars yesterday to see what the deal is with the Game 5 tomorrow night. See if I could get a table for me and some buddies.
6: Right.
21: And they're saying, are you kidding me? You got the World Cup starting. We've been booked out for 3 weeks.
6: Wow. So it's why? Oh, right. Because there's probably World Cup matches at the exact same
21: time.
6: Yeah.
21: And then people looked ahead and predicted that the NBA Finals might go more than 4 games. And they booked these tables for the nights that these games would fall on. Yeah.
6: You're going to sit on the couch and watch it, I guess.
21: I guess so. Maybe I'll throw a big banger at my apartment. Right. Louis invited. You're invited.
6: Wow. Well, that's another invite I have.
21: Shakira. Ooh. Oh, that's fun. All right, well, this is
2: fun. I
21: don't
2: think she sang that, though.
21: No.
2: Too bad.
21: Why wouldn't she?
2: Yeah.
21: That's a banger.
2: Yeah, well, watching those hips.
21: All right, I don't get all day for this. I gotta get back to work.
3: Oh, my God, did you say banger?
2: He did.
21: Gotta go. Yeah. Oh, I gotta go.
2: That's the reason I'll take it to Joe. 519, traffic, transit. Here's Joe Nolan.
14: Hey, you guys gotta stop. The Apple Bank traffic desk. Again, Turnpike northbound. Bad, bad, bad accident on the outer roadway. Overturned tractor trailer. This is right just north of the Molly Pitcher service area, but just between 8 and 8A. You have an overturned tractor trailer vehicle fire. It's off the roadway. And again, the right lane, right shoulder going to be out of service. And there is a pretty good delay over a mile of bumper to bumper traffic coming northbound on the Turnpike coming up to this thing. Now, if you're out in New Jersey as well on Route 36 in Middletown, Palmer Avenue, southbound, gas main work going on there. New England Thruway, still a mess as you head northbound, bumper-to-bumper traffic getting up and into the area of exit 18. Again, the overnight road work is still in the process of being picked up. There's only one lane open as you head northbound there. And at the George Washington Bridge, we've eased out a little bit, about a 15-minute delay now. Again, the earlier road work has been cleared. Jersey Transit, the 544 out of Dover, due in Hoboken at 7:06. That's been canceled, and alternate side is in effect. 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I'm Joe Nolan with traffic on Talk Radio 77 WABC.
2: WABC News Time 521. Nearly one in three Americans are not checking their bank balances right now.
22: That's according to a U.S. bank survey of over 3,000 adults. Younger adults reported the sharpest money stress, with nearly half of Gen Z saying they avoid checking their accounts entirely. Nearly three-quarters of millennials reported high or moderate anxiety over checking and saving balances, while one in four adults said they would need $10,000 saved to avoid financial stress.
2: Yikes.
22: I'm Mark Mayfield.
2: SpaceX about to launch the largest IPO ever.
23: The deal that could make Elon Musk a trillionaire is going on today. The reusable rocket company is selling more than 555 million shares of the company for $135 apiece. It values the company at more than $1.7 trillion. As CEO, Musk will still retain more than 80% of the voting power. The shares are listed on NASDAQ under the ticker SPCX. I'm Tammy Trujillo.
2: That is crazy that by the end of the day, he could be a trillionaire. 522, President Trump says he's taking action now to lower the cost of seafood for Americans. The president announced he's reversing regulations on the fishing industry to increase U.S. competitiveness with other nations.
24: Hundreds of thousands of square miles of ocean was cut off for them. They can't fish. Other people could fish. They couldn't. These people weren't allowed to fish.
2: Yeah, so some of this new executive order includes expanding access to key fishing grounds in the Atlantic and the Pacific that have been off duty, off bounds to fishermen.
24: It's amazing. They had I think it was 500 mile by 500 mile, massive amount of the Atlantic Ocean. You weren't allowed to fish, but Canada was. Japan was. They all came in and fished, but our people weren't allowed to fish there.
2: Yes, so President Trump, surrounded by fishing industry workers as he signed that executive order in the Oval Office yesterday. Down to Texas, which has been reliably red, really for, well, decades now. But after a bruising primary that saw Ken Paxton as the party's choice for Senate, national Republicans are a little worried about this race, so they're rallying for unity.
25: We have to keep Texas red. It is essential to protecting and preserving our majority in the United States Senate.
2: Yes, Senate Majority Leader John Thune, who lost the race there, says that the party leaders have been coordinating with the Paxton campaign. New polling out this week shows that he is essentially, Ken Paxton, tied with the Democrat Texas State Representative James Tallarico.
25: If we lose Texas, we're in big trouble.
2: Yeah, and a new advertising blitz is trying to paint Democratic Senate candidate Tallarico as a moderate. They're hoping to convince Republicans that it's okay to vote for him at the same time and vote for GOP leaders like the governor.
26: The Tallarico camp knows full well that they need some reliable Republican voters for him to have a possibility of defeating Ken Paxton.
2: Yeah, Rice political analyst Mark Jones says that Democrats have the cash to do this, and they're spending big time.
26: Having that person abstain or cast a protest vote for the Libertarian Ted Brown would also be good for the Tallarico campaign. they're going after that Republican voter who is a loyal Republican, but for whom Ken Paxton is simply a bridge too far.
2: Yeah, so one PAC alone has pledged $62 million on advertising, polling, and research through November. While we're in Texas, even more of those flesh-eating flies have been detected there.
0: USDA has confirmed 7 new World Screwworm cases here in the United States.
2: Agriculture Secretary Brooke Collins, or Rollins, rather, touring a ranch that is ground zero for the new World Screwworm threat. The fly lays its eggs in open wounds, and if left untreated in livestock, it causes death in days.
0: We're going to beat this. We beat it before, and we're going to beat it again.
2: This is the first outbreak since the 1970s. Rollins telling Congress that the last administration had just 10 people working on the threat. She's got a bigger staff.
0: A week ago, before it was even confirmed, we had over 110 full-time staff.
2: And as she spoke before Congress, she said that she was pushing back on these suggestions that the administration was not ready for this fight.
0: We had staffed up over the last 15 months in preparation, almost a 1,000% increase.
2: Yeah, those ranchers in Texas really being hurt, not just the screwworm fly, but a drought has thinned their herds as well. 525, as Justin said, the World Cup got underway yesterday, the global soccer tournament taking place in North America for the first time. It'll be Canada, Mexico, and here in the U.S., right over at MetLife Stadium. New Jersey is one of the sites. The opening game was in Mexico City yesterday, where Tony Waterman reports the excitement, at least there, has been building big time.
1: Things were pretty quiet yesterday morning, but by last night, you had fans that were out on the streets in their team jerseys, cheering, chanting, really hyping themselves up ahead of today's game.
2: Now, this is the biggest World Cup tournament ever. They've added more teams, features 48 countries from around the world, held in 16 cities across North America, with 11 of them in the U.S., 3 in Mexico, and 2 in Canada.
1: I was talking to a couple just yesterday who said they spent $7,000 on 2 tickets to today's opening match between Mexico and South Africa. And those are tickets that are in the nosebleed section.
2: Yeah, I was watching an interview with the Argentinians, apparently the craziest when it comes to the World Cup. Like, it's not unusual to do things like this one woman did. I saw she was interviewed heading to the World Cup because she wants to see Argentina play. And she said that she had bought tickets a while back, you know, some crazy amount of money. And then her employer told her she couldn't go, that they were short on workers. So she quit. She quit her job to go to the World Cup. And apparently that's not unusual. They say there's a fair amount of those stories every World Cup of people from Argentina quitting their jobs when their employers tell them they can't go to the World Cup. That's how crazy they are for it. All right, 527, traffic, transit on the 7s. Here's Joel Nolan.
14: Well, from the Apple Bank traffic desk, we got a couple of big problems now in New Jersey. First of all, if you're traveling northbound on the outer roadway of the New Jersey Turnpike, an overturned tractor-trailer vehicle fired, and another car went off the roadway. So you had a big accident here northbound on the outer roadway of the Turnpike. Now, this is between or right around the Molly Pitcher service area. So if you're heading northbound on the Turnpike, you've got that right lane, right shoulder going to be out of service. And then eastbound on Route 80, this one just came in. You got a big problem here as you begin to travel eastbound at exit 47B, which is Route 46 in Parsippany. 2 right lanes are going to be out. Accident there with injuries. And now we've got another one. This on the New Jersey Turnpike getting off at Interchange 9, a disabled tractor trailer in one of the toll lanes. That probably won't be too big of a deal. Inbound George Washington Bridge, the earlier delays have just about eased down. New England Thruway northbound, only that one lane open. The overnight road work, that is still there. Subway delays on the 1, the 2, the 3, the 7, and the G line. And New Jersey Transit trains, the 544 out of Dover, due in Hoboken at 7:06. That one has been canceled. And alternate side of the street parking rules and regulations are in effect today. 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I'm Joe Nolan with traffic on Talk Radio 77 WABC.
2: WABC News Time 528. The U.S. is blocking some international travel ahead of the World Cup due to the outbreak of Ebola, the rare species of Ebola, has no vaccine. It has killed at least 100 in Congo and Uganda. World Health Organization senior advisor Dr. Aileen Marty says travelers from that area of course, being tested.
4: Understanding that this thing has a 21-day incubation period, there are many people that were in the area, that left the area.
2: Yeah, so the Democratic Republic of Congo's national soccer team, they have now been fully cleared to take part in the World Cup. They came early. Dr. Marty says because of excellent screening, she thinks there's very low chance of Ebola infection at a World Cup match.
4: The odds are extraordinarily low because of the excellent screening that's being done. This is one of the biggest FIFA World Cups that we've ever managed. It's actually being done in three countries at the same time, which makes the complexity that much harder, you know, in terms of management. You've got to check where the individual has been in the last 21 days before they get to the United States.
2: Yeah, 529. Let's go down to Florida. New state records released yesterday show there was a massive spike in alligator removals at Florida's biggest theme park.
5: Data from the Florida Fish and Wildlife Commission reveals that trappers have pulled over 400 nuisance alligators from Walt Disney World property over the last 10 years. The aggressive safety program was launched following the tragic death of a toddler at a resort back in 2016. State officials say the ongoing alligator sweeps are necessary to protect the millions of tourists flooding into Central Florida every summer. I'm Michael Kastner.
2: 5:30, a new study says weight loss drugs like Ozempic could someday be used to treat a whole host of health issues. We've heard this for a while, like alcoholism, Alzheimer's. Dr. Joel Gulati says the research indicates the popular drug may be reshaping the brain and can maybe someday help fight addiction.
7: Alcoholism, opioid abuse, addiction to tobacco, it mediates the addiction and the urge and the drive to take drugs, smoke, and drink alcohol.
2: Now, all these studies are being done right now as we speak in treatment centers with addicts being given a GLP-1 type drug, not for weight loss, but for these addictions. And the results have been pretty promising so far.
7: So that is a magnificent, really future pathway for research that can really help millions of people around the world.
2: Yeah, of course.
7: But it's really quite optimistic. And all of us in the healthcare field, clinical research, are very optimistic that something will come out of this.
2: I mean, how exciting would that be that they could treat Alzheimer's and addictions? That'd be amazing. 531. The Grateful Dead. Yikes. The Grateful Dead marking their 60th anniversary of their Independence Ball performance with a live album. There's two members left of the Dead. It's amazing that they still can cash in on this stuff. The Fillmore Auditorium, San Francisco, California, vinyl edition album will be released, and people are still, you know, buy this stuff up. There's a lot of Deadheads out there, and you can buy it at dead.net. It's one of these limited time things, but it is available now if you are a big Grateful Dead fan from their Fillmore Auditorium, San Francisco, California concert that has been released. Bon Jovi giving fans a chance to be part of their upcoming tour. John Bon Jovi asking fans to submit videos of them singing the group's song, Living on a Prayer, for a chance to be featured as part of the visuals for their Forever tour. He says they're currently in pre-production part of the process, and they said anyone interested can submit their videos to bonjovi.com. The deadline for that to be part of their concert tour is July 7th. Wall Street rallied hard yesterday on hopes for peace with Iran and ahead of this big IPO at the NASDAQ. WABC's business reporter John Tarrant has a look back at the markets and a look ahead at today.
8: Good morning. Well, there was a real party on Wall Street yesterday. There just was, and this comes after 2 days in which the markets were down. But they raced away on Thursday. There was a spectacular rally starting about 1:30 in the afternoon when President Trump came out and said that there was a peace deal on the table that was ready to sign. Now, it has to be said, as of 4 p.m. yesterday, the Iranian media had noted that there was no deal. Nothing had been agreed. So we don't quite know, or we didn't at that point, which way this was going. But the markets didn't care. They just shot up anyway. Airline stocks rising on the prospect of cheaper aviation fuel, for example. Delta up 7%, United up 10%. So at the end of the Thursday session, the Dow, the Nasdaq, the S&P all deeply in the green, with the Nasdaq up by 2.5%. The software giant Oracle, I thought that was going to be the big story of yesterday. It wasn't in the end. It closed down 8% after costs overshadowed their earnings, which came out on Wednesday evening. They did slightly beat Wall Street expectations, but there was guidance that was underwhelming. And this followed on from Broadcom and CrowdStrike's disappointing earnings of last week. Semiconductors were down sharply on Wednesday. They were responsible for a big slump, but on Thursday they recovered, partly because Intel was upgraded. And so we come to today, and it is all eyes on the biggest IPO, initial public offering, the world has ever known, SpaceX. This is even bigger than Saudi Aramco from 5 or 6 years ago. Now, we know that this IPO is oversold. Retail investors have placed orders worth $100 billion, so some of them, if not many of them, are going to be disappointed. They're not going to get what they asked for. When it's all said and done tonight, this will be the world's biggest publicly traded company. And, of course, it may make Elon Musk the world's first trillionaire. We'll have to see. Don't expect anything to happen too early on in the day, because what happens, particularly at the NASDAQ, is that the market opens at 9:30 on time, but then the specialists at the NASDAQ up on the first floor above the TV studio spend a long time working with clients, liaising with people. I don't think anybody is seriously looking to see SpaceX trade until 1 or 2 o'clock in the afternoon. And the other thing to remember is that whatever the price is said to be, we're told $135, the only thing that matters is what happens when it actually starts trading and people either buy or sell. John Terrett, 77 WABC News.
2: And at the closing bell, the Dow gained 929 points. S&P 500 climbed 127. The Nasdaq rose 640 points. We are just getting started on this early Friday morning. A whole lot more to get to as we work our way up. 6 o'clock hour. Sid and friends in the morning. New York gets ready for another Knick NBA Finals game. A shocking scene in a Stanford supermarket and the hike from hell for a Brooklyn man. We'll get to those stories and more right after this.
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2: All is relatively quiet on the LIE through Suffolk County. Seeing some brake lights on the Sunrise Highway and some delays, but nothing awful. Southern State, Northern State Parkway, they look good. Montauk Highway is going to get busy as the day wears on as people head to the beach. And on the LIRR, everything's on or close to schedule. In the WLIR traffic desk, I'm Noam Layden.
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2: Yes, that's me. Good morning. It is Friday, June 12th. Your forecast from the 77 WABC Weather Center. Sunshine, hot and humid again. Could see one of those late day thunderstorms, the high 95. And then Saturday, sunny, high 90. Sunday, mostly cloudy, high 87. If you're walking out the door with us right now, so happy you are, 74 partly cloudy in Valley Cottage up in Rockland, 76 and partly cloudy in Montclair over in New Jersey, and it's 75 and cloudy right outside our Midtown studios. Time for traffic, transit. Here's Joe Nolan.
14: Well, it looks like New Jersey is where we're going to be focusing, at least for now, this morning, at the Apple Bank Traffic Desk. We're going to start on the Jersey Turnpike northbound, the outer roadway. An overturned tractor-trailer vehicle fire and a vehicle off the roadway, all at the one thing, just literally north of the Molly Pitcher Service Center. I mean, it's literally just a few hundred yards north of it. Right lane, right shoulder going to be out. Now, again, if you don't know where the Molly Pitcher is, it's just north of Interchange 8. Now, if you're eastbound on Route 80 at 47B in Parsippany, an accident with injuries there as well. Two right lanes are going to be out of service. So two big deals in New Jersey. If you're traveling on the New England Thruway, that overnight road work should be out of the way shortly, but still bumper-to-bumper traffic northbound. At one point, they only had one lane open. Now, if you're coming inbound, LIE, northern, southern states, both of those doing pretty well this morning. You don't really have any kind of an issue as you come inbound on the LIE. You do have delays coming into Queens Boulevard, then inbound on the Gowanus BQE, coming up to the Brooklyn Bridge, a little bit of slow traffic. And the same thing coming off of the Cross Island, getting onto the Belt Parkway. Subway delays on the 1, the 2, the 3, the 7, and the G. You also have Jersey Transit trains, the 544 out of Dover, which is due in Hoboken at 7:06. That one was canceled. An alternate side of the street parking rules and regulations again today are going to be in effect. 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
2: WABC News Time 5:41. Knicks fans ready. Can't wait for Saturday night, Game 5. They're up in the NBA Finals, 3-1. The Game 5 is in San Antonio on Saturday night. And no matter where you went over the last 24 hours, all anybody wanted to talk about, of course, was that comeback in Game 4. I know I found myself re-watching it a couple times because it was so exciting.
6: Hell yeah, get it done. Finish the job.
15: I mean, it would be cool to see them win here, but it'd be better for my health if they just win on Saturday and close it out.
16: We just want them to win, that's all. But they will win. What they did last night, it's no way they're not winning.
2: Yeah, so
16: it's
2: the Knicks, of course, haven't won a championship since 1973. They are awfully close to this one. And yeah, a lot of fans say, I don't want it to come back to New York, even though it would be fun to finish off the Spurs here in the city. Nobody wants to take any more chances.
15: Going around the city, like, the vibes are just higher than they've been in a while. Everyone seems happier. Everyone's, you know, you just walk around, you see Knicks merch everywhere.
16: I feel beyond the real New Yorker. There's so much love out here. Everybody's together now, man.
2: Yeah, well, it wasn't all.

0: why people want to watch Outside the Garden.
1: Absolutely. What we are looking to have is a moment where New York City and New Yorkers can celebrate and also can do so safely. And I'm confident in our ability to do that, and we're hopeful that that continues to be the case.
2: So you think that you can actually have a watch party outside MSG with more than 1,000 people?
1: Yes, we've seen that before. He requested a watch party from 500 to 1,000 people. We approved it for the maximal amount.
0: Now, he claims that the mayor, that James Dolan didn't want more than 1,000 people. James Dolan said that he felt like that whole area had been turned into a police state. So it's not really clear exactly what's going on between the two.
1: We want this to be a moment where every New Yorker can celebrate, because it is an incredible moment.
0: Yeah, so after Wednesday night's game, thousands took over 8th Avenue, and we're getting all the numbers. And in the end, there were 50 arrests, 50 from Game 4 out in and around the Garden. 10 police officers were injured, including one who was hit in the face with a glass bottle. And the mayor says, no, you can't do that kind of thing.
1: This is not acceptable, whether in this moment or any moment. And I am fully confident in our NYPD to provide that safety and security, and also to ensure that it happens alongside the vast majority of New Yorkers still being able to celebrate responsibly.
2: You looking forward to a victory parade for the Knicks?
1: You know, I'll say this. I don't want to jinx it as a fan, but as a mayor, I am preparing for every logistical outcome.
0: Yeah, we don't want to jinx that. And World Cup fever. Can I call it that in New York? I guess to the people who love soccer, it's World Cup fever for them. So yesterday was Mexico versus South Africa, and there's a pretty large Mexican community here in New York City, and they pack bars to watch their home country play.
3: I'm very excited. I'm there to support my hometown, where my family's from, where my parents are from. New York is known for their sports. You know, they're known for football, they're known for basketball, especially now since the Knicks are in the finals. But the World Cup is a very beautiful thing. It brings people together, brings nations together.
0: Yes, so Mexico went on to win that game 2-0. See, I even have the terminology right.
4: I think I'm ready to lose my voice. You know, it's gonna get crazy. I believe in Mexico because, you know, I've supported them since day one.
0: And the Americans, they'll take the field for the first time at SoFi Stadium tonight at 9 o'clock. First American game. They're playing Paraguay. In a moment, we will head up to the Bronx, where somebody attacked a 15-year-old, apparently for no reason. And his mom is speaking out. We'll get to that in just a moment. First, 5:45, let's head over to the 77 WABC Sports Desk, and here's Justin Ellis.
5: Well, you're 1-for-2 on the terminology there, Noam.
0: What's that?
5: Well, you got 2-0. That was
0: great.
5: Is
0: that correct?
5: Then you said Team USA is going to take the field?
0: What do they
5: That's
0: do?
5: Like Zoran Mamdani calling MSG a stadium.
0: What do they take?
5: They take the pitch.
0: Oh, you're right.
5: Yeah. They're going to go out on the pitch.
0: You're right.
5: Yeah.
0: Okay, sorry.
5: No, it's all right. I mean, let me correct that for you. So Team USA will play tonight, their first World Cup game.
0: And they'll take the pitch.
5: They're going to take the pitch.
0: Yeah. Yeah.
5: Against Paraguay at 9 p.m. Neither of us will be watching that.
0: No.
5: 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Really looking forward to tomorrow night, 8:30 p.m. NBA Finals, Game 5 out in San Antonio. Our Knicks, of course, very commanding series lead, 3-1. Looking to wrap things up, secure their first championship since 1973. And they are 5.5-point road underdogs heading into that big Game 5 tomorrow night in San Antonio. In Queens on the diamond, Juan Soto hit a go-ahead homer in the 7th inning, and the Mets earned a 5-4 win over the Cardinals to avoid being swept for the 6th time this season. Soto's 14th homer of the season was his 6th of the game. Bo Bichette added a 2-run shot in the first, and Jared Young followed with a solo shot in the same frame to get New York going offensively. Starter Christian Scott gave up 4 runs and struck out 6 in 4 2/3 innings. Up next for the Mets, Nolan McLean starts the opener of a 3-game series against the visiting Atlanta Braves tonight. First pitch from Citi Field is scheduled for 7:15 p.m. Also tonight, the Yankees will pick up their action after an off day yesterday. They'll spend the weekend up in Toronto against the Blue Jays. 7:30 p.m. first pitch tonight for Game 1 of 3. Ryan Weathers will get the start in the opener. Yanks are tied for first place in the AL East with Tampa Bay right now. Stanley Cup Final picked up last night out in Carolina. Hurricanes doubled up the Golden Knights 4-2, and they take a 3-2 series lead in the Stanley Cup Final. And again, as previously mentioned, here Team USA starts their World Cup action tonight, 9 p.m. against Paraguay.
0: Woohoo!
5: 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I'm Justin Ellick, 77 WABC.
0: Thank you very much, Justin. 547 traffic.

0: Transit. Here's Joe Nolan.
1: Well, good morning, everybody, from the Apple Bank traffic desk. I finally got a camera here on this New Jersey Turnpike thing. As you travel northbound, wow, what a mess. They have at least the one overturned tractor trailer. There was a fire involved with this. Everything is just charred and burnt down to the ground. I mean, it is just absolutely a mess as you travel northbound. Now, they've got the two left lanes open as you head northbound, getting up towards Interchange 8. Now, again, this is right at the Molly Pitcher Service Center. Overturned tractor trailer, vehicle fire, another vehicle off the roadway. They've got front-end loaders here. They've got tow trucks. They've got state police. They've got everything here. So this is going to be a while as they go to clean this mess. So look for that. And, of course, there's about a mile delay behind it. And that's just going to get more and more. Now, eastbound on Route 80 out by Route 46 in Parsippany, an accident there with injuries. The two right lanes are going to be out of service. Good news up on the New England Thruway. That delay has eased, so that would make me think the construction is out of the way. And on the subways, we still have delays on the 1, the 2, the 3, the 7, the G. Also, Jersey Transit, the 544 Dover out of Hoboken due at 706. They canceled that. An alternate side is in effect. 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I'm Joe Nolan with traffic on Talk Radio 77 WABC.
0: WABC News Time 549. What kind of creep attacks a 15-year-old for no reason? Police, a Bronx mom, they're looking for this jerk who attacked her 15-year-old son as he walked to school in Westchester Square. This took place last Friday, but police releasing a photo, I guess it's from a surveillance camera, of this individual. Emmy Lynn Ann Montez says her son Elijah was on his way to school when he was punched multiple times for no reason by some stranger. Just ran up to him.
2: He was crossing the street. He didn't see the guy come from the side. He just felt two hits to the face and he ran. It's every parent's worst nightmare to hear your kid crying saying he got hit. He doesn't understand. To pull up and to see him bloody, his glasses broken, he's disoriented, you know, it's scary. It's heartbreaking.
0: The attack left that teen cuts, bruises on his face, damaged his eyeglasses. Surveillance video obtained by the family shows a man believed to be the attacker walking through the area shortly after this incident, which occurred just minutes from Elijah's school, has left him fearful. The mom had just let her teen walk to school on his own, take the subway and that kind of thing. And now he's all afraid to do that. And who can blame him after being attacked for no reason? They didn't mug him or anything. That just punched him in the face, this guy, a couple times, and then ran off. The family hopes the victims or witnesses will come forward and help police identify the suspect, because apparently he has struck before.
2: This was scary for him, you know, and I don't want him to be afraid of the streets. I don't want him to lose his independence when he's just getting it. But, you know, he's hurt. You know, my son might see him again. I'm worried that, you know, someone else's kid is going to get hit. I'm worried about the seniors in this neighborhood.
0: Yeah, and when this woman did the interview yesterday, somebody else came forward and said, I recognize that guy, and he attacked me as well. Police have not announced any arrests, but they say anybody who has any information on this individual after seeing these pictures of him should absolutely give them a holler. 551 out to Queens. Remember the story a couple weeks back of a 14-year-old boy who was just walking on a Saturday morning in Queens in Jackson Heights when he was hit by a piece of building facade? It happened on a windy day in Jackson Heights. This was on May 30th. This teen was walking on 82nd Street between Roosevelt and 37th Avenue when a piece of concrete came crashing down on his head. Now we're hearing from the parents that he's not in great shape. So he had to get 8 stitches to close the gash in his head. He then apparently is having issues with eating. He's having bad headaches. Now, the Department of Building Inspectors determined that part of the building's decorative thing came loose off this building. It bounced off a store awning, and then it struck the team. So now they're suing the building's owner since the incident because he's, again, not in great shape. Here's the family's lawyer.
3: Feel strongly that if the stone landed an inch closer to the center of his head, he might have been killed. Regardless of whether it's landmarked or not, the building wasn't properly maintained if this incident occurred.
0: Yeah, so they filed a lawsuit against Redmond Associates accusing the company of neglect. The parents of the teen say he's missed a fair amount of school. He is struggling to chew his food, has been experiencing headaches and vision problems since getting hit by this thing. They believe the incident could have been prevented, hope the landlords will take preventative measures to do something so this doesn't happen again. In the meantime, though, they are suing Redmond Associates. 553, another story that you may remember. Do you remember this guy that was accused of being drunk behind the wheel on Long Island? He slammed into and killed a Nassau County police officer. This was back in January. The driver behind the wheel who was drunk, 21-year-old Matthew Smith, yesterday changed his plea to guilty to a slew of charges, including aggravated vehicular homicide, driving while intoxicated, among other things, in connection to the death of Patricia Espinoza. This was the woman who both her husband and her were police officers. The 21-year-old also agreed to forfeit his vehicle, but I imagine he won't be able to drive it because he'll be in prison for a while. Here is Smith's lawyer on why he decided to change his plea to guilty.
4: And we hope that by doing this in a quick fashion to prevent the Espinoza family from having to come to court repeatedly and having to endure a trial, that we are offering our sincere apologies.
0: Investigators say they found a bottle of rum, a shot glass in Smith's truck that day. Smith's sentencing scheduled for July 20th. He faces 22 years or up to 22 years in prison. The PBA, they were asked to respond to this guilty plea yesterday, and here's the head of the PBA out in Nassau County.
5: Are we happy with the plea? No. We're happy that we don't have to go through a trial and listen to the recklessness, the total disregard for human life. This family is destroyed.
0: Yeah, Espinoza leaves behind a husband and an infant daughter. 555, Governor Hochul continues to fire back at federal officials after border czar Tom Homan warned that he was going to send a bunch of ICE agents here to New York. Governor Hochul was holding a roundtable in Queens yesterday where she did not mince words about how she feels about the potential increase of ICE agents in the city. Now, this is after she said that county jails would not hold on to people arrested by ICE.
6: The world has changed so dramatically under this administration and the threats by Tom Homan, which we're hearing, but I want to send a message right back. Not here, not New York, not ever.
0: Now, Homan says no. He needs to send these people in now to search for these people who now would be in hiding if they're not behind bars. She says, the Hochul says, sending more ICE agents to the city would create chaos here. WABC News Time 555 up to Connecticut, where a woman in a checkout line at a supermarket there was seen unleashing a racist rant on another shopper. And this thing's gone viral. The racist rant happened inside a supermarket as Serena Gupta says she was making some returns to that supermarket.
7: And the returns were just taking a little bit longer than usual. And that is when the customer began to, you know, get impatient. I suggested that she could go use one of the other registers. That is when she just completely unprovoked lashed out at me and yelled, "Go back to your country."
0: Yes, so Gupta, this woman went on for so long and was so out of her mind racist that Gupta pulled out her phone and started taping the rant. You would think that would stop the woman, but it did not.
8: Oh, I'm sorry. Am I taking your time with your big, long return, you fat ass? Go back to your country and get your little up. Stay out of America. Go eat your bacon.
0: Yeah. Gupta posted the clip to TikTok, and that's why people have seen it. And sure enough, they figured out who this woman was who was making these terrible comments. And it ends up she works as a nurse at a local nursing home.
9: The thought of somebody like her working with such a vulnerable population, many of color, is a really scary thought to me.
0: Yeah, and yesterday her employer, Nathaniel Winthrall Nursing Home, issued a statement saying that they're deeply troubled by the comments that were made in this video and that they're investigating. 5:57, traffic, transit on the 7s. Here's Joel Nolan.
1: All right, Noam, from the Apple Bank traffic desk, if you're traveling on the Jersey Turnpike northbound, the outer roadway, an overturned tractor-trailer, vehicle fire, vehicle off the roadway. This is just north of the Molly Pitcher Service Center, which is right around the area of Interchange 8. Now, they've only got the two left lanes open as you get past this thing. In fact, it looks like they're getting ready to just move it off on the shoulder. But the big problem is a lot of it is over a Jersey divider off the roadway. So they're going to have to work on that. But at this point, you still are going to have two lanes blocked on the northbound side. And there are going to be some delays as you head northbound. Now, we're also going to be looking at problems getting off the turnpike at Interchange 9. It's disabled tractor-trailer right around the area of exit or getting off at 9. One toll lane is going to be blocked there. On Route 80 eastbound exit 47B in Parsippany, there was an accident with injuries there. Two right lanes were out of service. And then the Transit Authority, now a lot of subway delays. The 1, the 2, the 3, the 7, the A, E, F, and G, all with delays. And Jersey Transit, the 544 out of Dover, due in Hoboken at 7:06. That was canceled. An alternate side of the street. Parking rules and regulations again today are going to be in effect. 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
0: Let's find out now what's happening on the Friday edition of Sid and Friends in the Morning from Justin Ellick.
10: Thank you, Noam Lynn, and thank God it is Friday. Yeah. How about that? Big weekend ahead as well. A lot of exciting sports going on, and we will wrap out your week in the right way with Sid and Friends in the Morning. Big program today, as well as is every day and every Friday especially. Brian Kilmeade will join us on the program this morning, as he does every Friday morning. He's out in the field today, is the way he put it. Not exactly sure where he is, but we'll talk to Brian coming up here, wrapping out the 6 a.m. hour. Mike Huckabee, the great ambassador to Israel, he'll join us live from Israel this morning, coming up in the 7 a.m. hour. Big get there for Sydney. KT McFarland, she is with us every Friday morning, the great former deputy national security advisor, so she'll be with us as well, followed up by Victoria Coates, two great women in a row here. And she'll be talking about this Iran deal as well. A bunch of other stuff. Joe Tacopina joins us for the second time this week as well, wrapping out that 8 a.m. hour with his usual Friday morning segment. That's all coming up, Sid and Friends in the Morning on a Friday. Noam Layden coming at you in just a few short moments.
0: I can't wait. We are out of here on this Friday morning. We'll do it all over again Monday morning, 5 a.m., but don't go anywhere now. Nope. Sid and Friends in the Morning, we are up next.

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8: I'm Michael Wallace here on the Worldwide News Network. Wall Street is buzzing about SpaceX's debut this morning. Its IPO price has been set at $135 a share, Bankrate analyst Stephen Cates.
9: The SpaceX IPO stands out for a variety of reasons. Not only is it the largest IPO in history by a wide margin, but it stands out for how unusual the terms are. The next largest public offering was Saudi Aramco back in 2019, which raised about $25 billion. That's only a third of the $75 billion that SpaceX is targeting today.
8: The IPO could put SpaceX's valuation at $1.8 trillion and make Elon Musk the world's first trillionaire. President Trump claims a deal to end the war in Iran is close.
10: The president in the Oval Office saying the documents were almost finalized, and he predicted the Strait of Hormuz would open immediately once the deal is signed.
11: The Strait will officially open as soon as we sign, which could be soon, very soon, maybe over the weekend. In Europe.
10: And again, President Trump said the U.S. military has been able to sneak oil tankers through the strait for some time, keeping prices lower.
11: We've been taking out many ships that nobody knew. Even the fake news didn't know it.
10: James Flippin for the Worldwide News Network.
8: Iran has not acknowledged the deal is imminent. No one was injured when a 1 million square foot medical supply warehouse burned down in Tracy, California. Fire Chief Randall Bradley.
12: Within 30 to 40 minutes, the entire building was fully involved. We had issues with water supply initially, and that hampered our firefighting efforts.
8: There were also several hazardous materials to contend with. Tracy said the warehouse's sprinkler system wasn't working. The Supreme Court last night blocked Alabama from using nitrogen gas to execute a convicted murderer. State officials had filed an appeal after lower court judges found the method was likely unconstitutional. Jeffrey Lee would have been the eighth person in Alabama to be put to death with nitrogen gas. Days after a Sudanese immigrant tried to behead a man on a Belfast street, which prompted violent protests, that city's Muslim community is on edge. Kashif Akram is a member of the city's Islamic Center.
13: It's heartbreaking. It really is. At the same time, you know, Belfast is full of a lot of decent people. We've had a lot of support from the local community. And the people who are spreading the hate at the moment, they're a minority. They're very few.
8: The Kennedy Center's Board of Trustees has appealed a federal judge's order to remove President Trump's name from the exterior of the building. The judge had given the center until today to remove Trump's name. The board says that would cause the center irreparable harm. The Carolina Hurricanes are one win away from capturing the Stanley Cup.
14: Carolina's going to take a 3-2 lead. Back to Vegas.
8: ESPN with the call as the Canes beat the Golden Knights 4-2 in Game 5 last night. This is the Worldwide News Network.
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15: I'm sorry, Sid. Hi.
16: Oh, God, don't be sorry. You kidding me?
15: No, I'm wrapped up in these meetings on peace. And I said, it's between peace and Sid Rosenberg. And I said, let's take Rosenberg, okay? So.
17: Whiplash in the Middle East, hours after saying the U.S. would attack civilian infrastructure and even take over Iran's energy facilities. President Trump announced that a deal could be signed over the weekend and that the documents are in pretty final shape. Over the previous 48 hours, the war of words with Iran over the Strait of Hormuz had escalated into the language of bombs and tit-for-tat retaliations on Iran and missiles launched at U.S. bases in Kuwait, Bahrain, and Jordan. The president said he suspended a ferocious night of attacks on Iran even after it called the ceasefire meaningless. So to bring in some clarity, let's go to Caitlin Huey Burns in Washington. So, Caitlin, what's the state of play right now with this deal?
3: Well, what's at play here is a potential deal to strike a deal. The president said the U.S. and Iran are now closing in on a memorandum of understanding that would then kick off 60 days of negotiations over Iran's nuclear program.
4: President Trump called off a third straight day of airstrikes against Iran, saying there was an agreement with the regime.
11: We just made a great settlement of the war with Iran, and we're going to be subject to finalization of documents. We should get done over the next few days.
4: Just hours earlier, the president was threatening more bombing.
15: It'll be a bigger, more powerful.
4: An apparent breakthrough. CBS News has learned the agreement, if signed, would open up the Strait of Hormuz, include a commitment by Iran not to enrich uranium for 15 to 20 years, and, if there's enough progress, release billions of dollars in frozen Iranian assets. The president said the U.S. naval blockade in the Strait will remain until the deal is officially agreed to, which he said could be this weekend. Overnight, the U.S. used two Hellfire missiles to disable a tanker carrying Iranian oil. The president said the price of oil will fall once the strait is opened.
11: We'll have oil prices dropping like a rock.
4: Democratic Senator Chris Van Hollen disputed that prediction.
18: Well, that's just not true. Over time, prices will go down, but they will be sticky for some time. We just saw reports this week that inflation is the highest it's been in years.
3: Now, as for the Iranians, a foreign ministry spokesperson acknowledged that while the text of the deal is nearly ready, the agreement has not yet become final.
19: President Trump pulling Bill Pulte's nomination as Director of National Intelligence and announcing Jay Clayton for the role instead. Mark Meredith has got the breaking news from the White House. Clayton, quite a well-known fellow.
20: Absolutely, especially around here in Washington, John. Of course, the headline here is that the president felt the pressure that was coming from Capitol Hill, including from a number of Republicans that were not happy to see Bill Pulte in the Director of National Intelligence position. He was named as acting DNI. What this does is set up the nomination for, as you mentioned, Jay Clayton, the U.S. Attorney for the Southern District in New York. He was also the chairman of the SEC, the Securities and Exchange Commission, during the president's first term. I think it was 2017 to 20. He is well-known around Washington, obviously in the legal circles. Also had served, I believe, on the board of American Express. The question, of course, here is, will this propel Congress to move quickly on this nomination? Tulsi Gabbard, who had been confirmed for this job, obviously was going to be replaced, and she had announced that she would be leaving, the president going in a different direction, and she was expected to leave by the end of this month. Axios came out with a report which said that Pulte had called her and said, nope, you're done this week, it's time to get moving. And it's unclear whether or not that leaking may have had any impact on the president's decision. But perhaps that's the biggest headline, was that there was a number of congressional Republicans, in addition to Democrats, who blocked an extension, a short-term extension of a warrantless surveillance act that needed to be approved by Congress because there was so much anger over Pulte's nomination for DNI. So it's unclear right now, is he going to stay as acting DNI as this nomination works through? It's an important post. It's been around for decades. The question, of course, here is, what will this do to change any of the feelings up on the Hill? I just checked with our Capitol Hill team. A lot of these lawmakers, they're already heading to the airport. It's higher than hell out here, John. They're already skipping town for the weekend. So any movement would likely have to come after this weekend. John?
19: I wouldn't see any reason to pull Pulte as acting now that Clayton's been nominated, but we'll see, maybe. Mark Meredith with the update from the White House. Thanks, Mark.
21: We spoke about Mayor Mondami and sanctuary cities. How do you envision the operations from your department in New York or other sanctuary cities as compared to what happened in Minnesota or California prior to you?
22: When you take somebody like Mondami, who is just this radical socialist, this anti-law enforcement, anti-police, it's shameful because NYPD is awesome. They're phenomenal to work with. They have the best crowd procedures. They have the best law enforcement agency. I'd put them up against just about any city around the country. And they have a pride about them of doing so. But you got a mayor that's not allowing them to do their job. And it's shameful. All these guys in the NYPD, they just want to go to work. They want to do something that they feel like they were called to do, and they're great at it. But they got a leader that's handcuffing them. And hopefully people in New York will, you know, will wise up and get a true leader in there in a few years.
21: How would your operations look different than Minnesota or California?
22: Well, if we had partnership with NYPD, we could clean that city up in 30 days. I mean that sincerely. We could clean that up with President Trump's leadership and us flexing with the ability we have. We've seen it happen in Memphis. We've seen it happen in New Orleans. We've seen it happen right here in Washington, D.C. We know how to do it. We just got to have, you know, politics set aside and let law and order be the mainstream of why we decide we're going to do what we're going to do.
3: Some tough talk from Governor Hochul as she meets with community activists and immigrant groups to assure them that she has their back.
1: She's a douchebag.
3: It comes amid threats from the feds to send more ICE agents to New York just as the World Cup kicks off. Political reporter Marcia Kramer has a story.
2: The World Cup viewing stage in Queens advertises the world's game in the world's borough. But as she welcomed New Yorkers to ICE soccer games there, Governor Hochul had a bigger concern, the threat by the feds to bring more ICE agents to New York City as the matches take place.
5: The threats by Tom Holman, which we're hearing, but I want to send a message right back. Not here, not New York.
1: What are you going to do about it?
2: The tough talk from Governor Hochul came as she met with a dozen community groups and advocates to calm their fears about the crackdown threatened by Border Czar Tom Holman. She listened to their concerns.
23: We are hosting the World Cup. It's welcoming the world to our city.
1: Yeah, no terrorists.
23: And this administration wants to not do that.
1: Yeah, we don't want terrorists.
23: In every way and possible form.
2: Even admitted that hotel workers, many of them immigrants, and others are feeling
24: particularly vulnerable in light of the most recent threats from Tom Holman.
2: But she says the law she signed recently will help protect people. They prevent the NYPD and other law enforcement agencies from cooperating with ICE. They also ban ICE agents from making arrests in schools and houses of worship and from wearing masks.
24: It's not how we do things in New York. You know, maybe Washington, different breed. They're, you know, they think that intimidation and creating fear is the way to govern, and we're just.
1: How about the mask on the pro-Hamas, Kathy? How about the mask on the pro-Hamas, douchebag?
2: In Minneapolis.
24: We cannot let that happen here. It hurts the economy. It hurts the psyche of a community. It lends itself to more violence. The public is very against the overreach of ICE.
3: Marcia, what is the likelihood that we'll see ICE agents here, more of them?
1: Very likely.
2: Well, you know, the governor said that she doesn't exactly know when or if the Border Czar will make good on his threat, so we're waiting to see.
3: What about any conversations with the president? Has she reached out? Has he reached out?
2: The governor says she spoke with the president after Minneapolis, and he told her, now get this, he wouldn't send more ICE agents here unless she asked for them. She says it's her request that she has no intention of making. So I guess we're going to have to wait and see whether the recent threats by Tom Holman will actually come true.
1: Oh, they're coming
3: true. Marcia, thank you.
25: The Knick game was amazing last night because it showed us that they never gave up. It's not how many times you get knocked down, but how many times you get back up. And it reminds me of Sid Rosenberg, who I worked with for the past year. He got knocked down. He had addiction problems. He got fired. He got knocked down again. And you know what? He kept getting back up, and he kept working hard. And now look at him. He's the king of New York. He's got amazing ratings because he never gave up. And that's the moral of the story. Keep working hard.
26: Now, when you walk into the ring for the number one heavyweight of the world, you'll be ready, won't you? Why? Because I waited for 50 years to make you ready. You'll be able to spit nails, kid. Like the guy says, you're going to eat lightning and you're going to crap thunder. You're going to become a very dangerous...

0: You know, there are just some certain bands that get me going. People love the music on this show. What people don't understand is, while 99% of it is Lou Ruffino, I chip in a little bit. I don't play the music for you guys. I play it for me. I used to argue with Craig Schwab, the old program director here, and who was the other kid, Matt Meany. And they were like, you know, people want to hear you talk, not music. I'm like, first of all, shut up. If you knew so much about how to do a radio show, you'd be doing it instead of walking around the hallways suggesting what I should do. So if I think it works, it works. But truly, I do it for me. So when we play that news piece every morning, which a lot of folks love, Frank Morano says it's the best news piece all day, and Pete Morgan loves it too. And then we go into the song that starts the show. I get pumped up, and you want me pumped up because, although Noam does a tremendous job, and Lou and Justin are five or six great guests today, I'm the guy basically talking for 4 hours. So you want me to be enthusiastic and engaged. So when the music is good and I like it, which is every day thanks to Lou, that makes me better. So I'm glad you guys enjoy it, but it's really for me. And when I hear Def Leppard, I'm ready to go. I am ready to go. And then you hear Rocky, Burgess Meredith talking to Rocky, inspired by a beautiful Instagram piece by our coworker. I'm not even sure she still is a coworker. I don't even know. But she was here every day for months, and I love her. Lisa Glassberg, who's listening right now, Lisa G, and was really honored that we played her piece there, Lou, at the end of the segment. She was, wow, thank you so much. But she made the comparison, which I think is probably unfair to the Knicks and is way too nice to me, where the Knicks, every time you think they're down and out, right down by 22, game one of that Cavalier series with 8 minutes to go, they win. Down by 29, game four against San Antonio, they win. You can never count them out. You can knock them down, but the Knicks are going to get up. And Lisa G made that comparison to me, which is very, very sweet. Thank you. I love you. Not sure it's I'm worthy of that, but at any rate, it was a good way to end the open because you got that, you got Rocky, you got Def Leppard, and it's Friday. It's Friday, and you ain't got sizzle to do. I'm going to get you high tonight. What movie is that, Noam, quickly?
1: No idea.
0: Oh, come on, Chris Rock. Not Chris Rock. Chris Tucker. Chris Tucker. And Ice Cube.
1: Yeah.
0: Was it Ice Cube? I think it was. Yeah, it was Friday.
2: Yeah, it's Ice Cube.
1: It was Ice Cube?
0: Yeah.
1: Not Ice-T, not Ice...
0: No, Ice-T would be in Law and Order.
1: Vanilla Ice, no.
0: Vanilla Ice, good one. You know, Vanilla Ice, funny you mention him. So all these performers that were going to perform in Washington, D.C. for our 250th birthday party with President Trump, and then they all backed out. Who's the doofus that wears the bandana? He was with, was it Poison or... You know, he was a reality star. He almost died.
2: Brett Michaels.
0: Yes, Brett Michaels. He's one of the, you know, washed up losers that pulled out. The only artist that said, I'll do it. I love Trump. I love America. Believe it or not, the guy you just mentioned, Vanilla Ice, he was going to do it. He may still be doing it. I don't know. He's got that one song, you know, that he stole from somebody else.
1: He did.
2: Right.
0: Yeah. Super Freak from Rick James. What did he call it again?
1: Ice Baby.
0: Ice Baby, that's right, yeah.
2: Yeah, or Queen, actually.
0: Oh, Queen. Yeah, I'm all over the place.
2: You have not stopped since you won.
0: No.
2: Jeez.
0: You know, I had to go back to the city last night, which is not fun. I'm tired. Go back to Queens after the show. Hopped on a 4:15 p.m. ferry from Rockaway to Wall Street. And then I took the train, because my dentist is on 14th, just south of Broadway. So I took the train from Wall Street, the 2 train, to 14th Street. And I didn't realize how far that walk was. Because I guess that's 7th Avenue. And from 7th Avenue to just south of Union Square, that's a long walk. And, oh, by the way, it was about 100 million degrees last night. So by the time I got to the dentist, I walked in, I said, I don't need a dentist. I need a cardiologist.
2: Boom.
0: Very Rodney-like, right, Lewis? Very good.
2: I tell you, my friend, my doctor, Dr. Vinny Boombat, you know him, you know that, you know. I said, Doc, you know, I'm not feeling good. I don't feel good at all. I mean, I look terrible. What do you think? And he said, I don't know if I can help you, but your eyesight is great.
0: Well done, Rodney. Thank you from the grave.
2: Oh,
0: so all the girls and I started laughing, but I was serious. And then by the time I got out of the dentist last night, he took my stitches out finally. It's been 2.5 weeks since they pulled my teeth. They did a little bit of a teeth cleaning. So I think I got back on the ferry last night. I caught the very last ferry, Lewis, back to our neighborhood at 8:15 p.m. last night.
2: Fun.
0: Walked in my house about 9:40. And before you know it, it's 2:45 a.m. and my alarm is going off. So it's like every day with me, I got something going on. I don't know. I got events. I got ball games. I'll be back at Yankee Stadium. I miss Randy Levine, so he invited me back Tuesday night, Yankees and White Sox. And then it does look like Thursday I'm going to make my way to Israel. Danielle was supposed to come, my beautiful wife. She's not coming. My amazing son, Gabriel, he was supposed to come. He's not coming. My daughter, Ava, is there now. She comes home Tuesday, and I go there 2 days after she comes home. But I was really waiting to see what was going to happen with President Trump last night. Now, I know that Israel is not helping us in this latest bombing plan, which was supposed to be so ferocious last night. And my friend, who I love dearly, no one loves Trump more than me, that son of a bitch did it again. He did it again. We're coming. We're going to kill you. It's going to be and we're not going to do it. No. Now, the deal is now a couple of days away. And we'll get into the details of the deal. It's a bad deal. President Trump is going to be angry with me when he hears this, but maybe I didn't get the details correct. I hope I didn't, because in this deal, eventually, and maybe sooner than later, we are going to loosen sanctions and restrictions, which will be, not could be, which will be billions of dollars to the Iranians. Now, they're not going to build schools. They're not going to build hospitals. They're going to continue with their nuclear program, no matter what they tell Trump. We already know this from the Barack Obama-John Kerry deal, okay? And they may even go back and fund some of those terror proxies, the Houthis and Hamas and Hezbollah. So, I don't know. What I'm hearing is not good. And I was really hoping that Trump would level them last night, but then again, I wasn't. Well, Sid, which one is it? Well, you know, I'm having this fight in my head because until we do what Trump keeps threatening, we don't win. This deal, what I've seen, again, I could be wrong, what I've seen is not a win. We level them. We knock out the IRGC, okay? We call the shots. It's a win. But my daughter's there. And I speak to Ava a bunch every day. Ava is not the biggest Trump fan, unlike her dad. So I tell her, I go, Ava, I know you don't love this, but if you really want to be updated, she'll call me every hour. Dad, what are you hearing? What did Trump say? I said, Ava, do yourself a favor. Download Truth Social. Daddy, stop it. Stop it. I go, Ave, you want to know what's going on? The beauty about Trump is he tells you. Okay. Now, every now and then he tries to fake you out. I get that. But 99% of the time he tells you. So you don't have to call me. Next thing you know, I start getting photos sent to my WhatsApp from Tel Aviv, and it's all the President Trump Truth Social posts with a laugh my ass off and a this and a that. I said, all right, there's good news. He's not going to bomb them tonight, so you don't have to worry. Even though, again, Israel is not involved or was not involved the last couple of days in that campaign, and the truth is Iran did not go after Israel the last couple of days. Instead, they went after Arab neighbors, Jordan, Kuwait, Bahrain. You just don't know. If America really, really unloads on Iran, which we should do. I'm sorry, I disagree with the president. I just want to kill people. If we do that, then I do believe Iran would go hard at Israel, and my daughter's there. And then, less selfishly, because I would die today for my daughter and my son, I would gladly give my life today to give them 100 years. I'm supposed to go Thursday in 6 days. But I was waiting to see what happened last night. And now that, again, with a boy that cried wolf because a deal is imminent, At this point, at this moment, at 6:28 on this Friday morning, I am going to go. Just a couple of days, I'm really going for the three-day JNS International Policy Summit. You've heard me talk about it. I did it last year. This is the second annual. Takes place at the beautiful Waldorf Astoria Hotel in downtown Jerusalem. It starts off Sunday night, next Sunday night, Father's Day, actually. That's kind of crappy. That'll be alone. Well, not alone. There'll be 1,000 people there, but not with Danielle, Ava, or Gabriel. So next Sunday night, it's a three-night or three-day, I should say, summit. And they kick it off every year, 2 years now, with Bibi Netanyahu. Pretty good way to kick it off. But this year, even before Bibi, because he has to be in America, he has to do it on Sunday night instead of Tuesday, our great ambassador, who's going to join me this morning, live from Israel, Mike Huckabee. He's going to speak on Sunday night, too. So you get Huckabee, you get Bibi, then you get a whole bunch of speakers Monday, and they save me, huge honor, for the very last block when they close it out on Tuesday night. Me, Ron Dermer, Victoria Coates, you got Morton Klein, you got the big one, Mark Levin. We all speak on Tuesday night. So that's really why I'm going. I'm going to be there for, I think, 5 days. That's it. But three of those days center around Alex Trayman and JNS.org's International Policy Summit. And I think you'd have to agree, hearing that that speaker list, Noam, that I'd be crazy not to take advantage of that honor. No?
3: Yeah, and I think you'll be fine.
0: I think we'll be fine, yeah. Too. Yeah. So the question becomes, now are most Americans relieved that we didn't blow up Iran last night, or do they feel like, oh, here we go again? Now, do you have the details of this deal, Noam?
3: I can get the details, but I can essentially tell you, and I looked at them now a couple days ago, or maybe there's revisions to what I've seen. It's not a lot different than President Obama's deal with Iran, because a lot of it gives them all this money back, takes the sanctions away, billions of dollars will go back, just like
0: but you can't do that.
3: I know, but I'm telling you, this deal is not a lot different.
0: Well, that's
3: and they'll tell you, they'll tell you it is, but I'm looking at it.
0: That's what I just said. It's Obama 2.0.
3: Yeah,
0: I just said the same thing. So you and I are on the same page.
3: Yeah.
0: Now again, I've got great guests coming on today. KT McFarland. She's worked with four presidents on foreign policy, including President Trump. She'll know details. Mike Huckabee, live in Israel. Hopefully he'll know details. Victoria Coates, she's as good as it gets. She should know details, but I'm going to say this. I don't care what Iran promises us. It means nothing. Because they're not going to comply, right? Oh, no. Yeah, you can come bring inspectors. We're going to stop enriching uranium. They're lying. We're going to fall for that. They're lying. I don't care. The Strait of Hormuz, great, fantastic. Regime change, whatever they promise, it doesn't even matter, because who cares about a signature on a piece of paper? They never comply. My fear is what we're promising. And if you and I are both right, and I think we are, and somewhere down the road, Iran gets money, no matter what else happens, this is a disastrous deal.
3: It's not down the road, by the way. The money.
0: How far?
3: Well, because they desperately need it now.
0: I know.
3: So they're only going to, they'll say, okay, we're going to pause enriching uranium.
0: But we got to send people in there to make sure they're actually doing that before we give them money, right?
3: And it's 15 to 20 years, by the way, which is very similar to what the Obama
0: one Obama was only 5 to 10 years.
3: Right, but they also had, we'll get in there, we'll get to see what's going on, and that didn't seem to really happen.
0: No, they were cheating. They lied every day. They're going to do the same thing to Trump.
3: And then they'd have to end any form of a naval blockade in the Strait of Hormuz. And then we would unlock these frozen funds.
0: Yeah.
3: So.
0: I don't know. I don't like it.
3: $20 billion, $25 billion? That's the number I've seen thrown around.
0: Oh, God. Are you serious?
3: Yeah.
0: I heard upwards of $100 billion.
3: That could be right, too.
0: $100 billion to these savages. Here is Louis, President Trump, yesterday on this deal, which President Trump says now is days away. Again, I'm not sure that's good news. I love Trump more than anybody, and I want us to win. And I want Israel to be safe, and most importantly, America and all the good nations around the world to be safe. But this deal for me looks like a dud, like Obama 2.0. I'd love Trump to come on and tell me differently, but he's not going to come on. He's not going to do it. Here is Trump. This is Cut to Lewis on this deal getting done potentially by the end of the weekend.
4: We just made a great settlement of the war with Iran.
0: So.
4: And we're going to be subject to finalization of documents. We should get done over the next few days.
0: Okay. And he's saying what he's been saying all along, which is the oil prices will drop dramatically. Who's that ass munch from Maryland who went to visit the, you know, the gang member in El Salvador? And he's really one of the worst politicians in America. Chris Van Hollen, is that his name?
3: Yeah.
0: He says Trump is lying. Trump's not lying. You're a liar, Chris Van Hollen, you dick face. Oh, my God, I just called him the same thing I called Alan Snippen. You know, they were still talking about me on that stupid board last night. How right. I'm low class. And
3: right.
0: Alan Snippen, his last post, and this is how you know these people have no right commenting on local radio because they know nothing. Bunch of old engineers and losers. Alan Snippen actually said in his second and final post on this thread, be careful, Sid. You ready for this? You want to laugh? Curtis is on your heels.
3: Oh no.
5: Oh.
3: Wait, hey, he's Alan, threatening that?
0: Alan, I mean, that. Are you paying any attention?
3: Yeah.
0: Curtis has been on the air for over 3 months. He can't get a two. It's embarrassing. It's embarrassing. People at all can't believe how badly I'm still beating Curtis. When you add Long Island, I'm over a six. He's less than a two. If you exclude Long Island, I'm in the fives. He's less than a two. He's nowhere near my heels. It's been an embarrassing couple of months for Curtis Sliwa back on radio. But again, don't let the facts get in the good way of a good Sid bashing. So I did call Chris Van Hollen, the same thing I just called Alan Snippen. But he called Trump a liar. Here's what Trump had to say yesterday about the oil prices. Lewis, this is cut number three.
4: We'll have oil prices dropping like a rock.
0: Like a rock! They're going to drop like a rock. You think that's true? No?
3: I don't know. I've heard him say it a lot, and gas prices are still incredibly high.
0: Well, because we haven't ended the war yet. Take it easy. I don't like, you have no confidence. I just don't.
3: Well, look, people pay them anyway because you got to get to where you're going. So, but it just sucks that you're spending more money on gas now. And then, of course, it affects the entire economy.
0: I don't spend more money on gas. I haven't driven a car in 9 years.
3: Right, because you don't drive, but a lot of people do.
0: Somebody asked me a couple of weeks ago if I missed driving. You know, at one point I had like three beautiful cars. I couldn't drive any of them. And I can walk into Mike Iannelli's dealership this morning, Genesis of Brooklyn, and the Genesis is a beautiful car. I mean, we've got a Porsche. The Genesis is like right there with it, right there with it. In fact, there are some of the things that you get in a Genesis I like even more than the Porsche. And I can walk in there this morning and get the best deal ever on a brand new beautiful car, but I just don't need it here in the city. Because, you know, one thing about New York, you can bash it all you want, and there's plenty to bash, plenty. There's nowhere I can't get without some form of public transportation, between a bus, a train, a ferry. Where do I need to drive? Even Long Island, I could take the Long Island Railroad. Even Jersey. I go to Jersey all the time. All the time. I take the ferry, the Sea Streak, or Jersey Transit. So, you know, I used to make fun of Steve Summers, Lewis, because he's been holed up in an Upper West or Upper East Side apartment with Robin for 100 years. He also never drives. And I'm like, who lives like that? And, oh, my God, I live like that. But this is, I guess this is probably the only place in the world you can do that, right?
3: It's one of the few. And, I mean, you can go so far on, like, you know.
0: So far.
3: On one fare.
0: Right. I mean, I lived in Florida for 16 years, and I couldn't imagine not having a car there. Now, I did the last couple of years, obviously, and my producer, Steve Zemach, would drive me all around town, and Danielle would as well. But I could never be in a place like Florida for an extended period of time without getting back my license and driving and all that. But here, I just, I don't even think about it, you know?
3: That's why New Yorkers, for the most part, are in pretty good shape because you got to walk to the subway and walk out of it. And then you go to Florida and everybody's 800
0: everybody,
3: pounds.
0: Right. You know? Well, they don't do anything.
3: Because they get into a car.
0: Well,
3: and
0: that's actually not true, because the one thing about Florida, where I lived, okay, in Boca, these are Long Island people on steroids. There's not a female lady, not a lady in Boca that hasn't had her ass done, her boobs done, lips done. She's in the gym all day. She's playing tennis in the afternoon. She's blowing dust up her nose and barely eating at night. That's Boca. Everybody's in great shape. I hate to tell you that. They're not fat. They're not fat. Fort Lauderdale, same thing. Miami, same thing. Don't forget, they're outdoors all year. They're wearing bathing suits 10 months a year. That is a very, very vain place.
3: But
0: you go north
3: to Tampa or Orlando.
0: Well, yeah,
3: it
0: it's
3: that.
0: A little less.
3: Yeah.
0: You know, first of all, the West Coast is Guyam. They're not like the Jews. So they're very happy wearing flannel shirts and jeans in 90 degrees, or either too skinny or too fat. But even Tampa, St. Pete, and Clearwater is starting to become like that, too. You got to go north to, like, you know, Opa-locka, you know, horse country, somewhere south of Tallahassee. And then you start to see some people that look like they must have spent last night in that bar scene in Star Wars or the waiting room in Beetlejuice.
3: Right.
0: You know, these are like really odd-looking people, you know? Like one eye. They only have one eye, you know? And they haven't served in the war, like one limb. And they live in a house with three-legged dogs and bicycles with like one wheel and broken windows. Those types of folks, you know? But down south in Florida, no, it's anything but. The people there are much better shape than New York, much better shape. Because don't forget, here, we go about 5 months a year. You can wear your Michigan sweatshirt, your Ohio State sweatshirt, get fat. No one knows.
3: Well, that's true.
0: Down there, you're at the beach every day. Ain't going to happen. And they have a lot of Europeans down there, too. A lot. And those people, and Brazilians, and so they do. All they worry about is working out. So my experience living down there for 16 years, that's a long time. That's a large sample is. They are some of the most vain people in the world, South Florida. Anyway, let's get to Mark Wayne Mullen. This is my favorite audio of the day, Noam Layden. Mark Wayne Mullen happens to be the Homeland Secretary. He replaced Kristi Noem, who got fired. And I've always liked Mark Wayne. He was a senator from the great state of Oklahoma. I thought he was a great choice to replace Kristi. And he lowered the boom on our crappy mayor, this lowlife, Mamdani, yesterday. And here it is, Mark Wayne Mullen, Lewis, cut number 5, talking about bringing ICE to New York. You've heard the threats from Tom Homan. They're not threats. Kathy Hochul, it's not a threat. It's a promise, you dingbat. It's not a threat. They're coming. I want them to come. But they're menacing. They wear masks. Hey, Kathy, how can you not get upset when the pro-Hamas people are wearing masks? When they are legitimately terrorizing Jewish students and everyday New Yorkers, you never once tried to ban their masks. They did it in Nassau County. Bruce Blakeman did it. Mozzie Pillip did it. Kathy Hochul is such a lying biatch. She doesn't care when pro-Hamas wears masks. But ICE, they're menacing. Good! I'm glad they're menacing. They're taking out a bunch of criminals. They're not going into schools, you lying, thieving witch. They're not going into churches, you biatch. You're a liar. You're a filthy, disgusting liar. You and the mayor. Here's Mark Wayne Mullen lowering the boom.
5: You spoke about Mayor Mamdani and sanctuary cities. How do you envision the operations from your department in New York or other sanctuary cities as compared to what happened in Minnesota or California prior to you
6: being secretary? When you take somebody like Mamdani, who is just this radical socialist, that's anti-law enforcement, anti-police, it's shameful because NYPD is awesome. They're phenomenal to work with. They have the best crowd procedures. They have the best law enforcement agency. I'd put them up against just about any city around the country. And they have a pride about them of doing so. But you got a mayor that's not allowing them to do their job. And it's shameful. All these guys in the NYPD, they just want to go to work. They want to do something that they feel like they were called to do. And they're great at it, but they got a leader that's handcuffing them, and hopefully the people of New York will wise up and get a true leader in there in a few years.
5: How would your operations look different than Minnesota or California?
6: Well, if we had partnership with NYPD, we could clean that city up in 30 days. I mean that sincerely. We could clean that up with President Trump's leadership and us flexing with the ability we have. We've seen it happen in Memphis. We've seen it happen in New Orleans. We've seen it happen right here in Washington, D.C. We know how to do it. We just got to have, you know, politics set aside and let law and order be the mainstream of why we decide we're going to do what we're going to do.
0: You like him, though?
3: What's not to like?
0: Okay, good. I love him, too. Mark Wayne Mullen.

0: Knicks in the NBA Finals, a celebratory time for New York, and we get 20 to 30 arrests every night. Two nights ago, there was actually a car or a bunch of people with Palestinian flags. Palestinian flags! Let me ask you a question. If Sid Rosenberg is mayor, and this is a crazy hypothetical, do you think I'm going to allow a Palestinian flag, chalk it up to First Amendment? Well, I'm going to tell my cops, take that flag out of those people's hands and throw it to the ground. I wouldn't even want an American flag, and I'm America first. It's a Nick rally. But this mayor encourages it. He loves it. I don't want to fix things in this city. It's still a dangerous city. You know, yeah, some of the crime numbers are down. Great, shootings are down. Murders are down. Not murders on the subway. That's up 400%. Innocent women are still getting punched across the face, every day in New York City. Rape is up like 200%. I don't know, rape is a pretty serious thing, don't you think, Noam?
1: It is.
0: Yeah. Junkies all over the street, piss and duty, and it's disgusting. It's disgusting. Now, do I love it here? Yes. Did I come back voluntarily? Yes. Am I leaving anytime soon? Probably not. But I'm not going to lie about it because I love it. It's no good. It's not good. Hochul and Mamdani, no good. Jessica Tisch doing the best she can. She's in an impossible situation. Anybody who's critical of Tisch is dumb. That's right, I just said it. Even Jim Dolan, who I thought was amazing a couple of days ago with Craig Carton, why he lowered the boom on Jesse, I have no idea. It's dumb. She's doing the best. She's got three hands tied behind her back. Three. She agrees with all of us. She is completely rational. She's completely sane. She loves everybody, including the Jews, unlike the mayor. What do you want her to do? And for you folks who want her to leave, how's that going to go when Mahmoud Khalil is your new police commissioner? How's that going to go, folks? Be careful what you wish for. Stop hammering Jesse. She's doing the best she can with a mayor, as Mark Wayne Mullen said, that doesn't care. If you're a female and you're walking right out here on 3rd Avenue today and you get punched across the face, but you scratch the bad guy during the altercation, the mayor will go visit the guy who threw the punch. How do I know that? I've got examples of it. Don't ask me how I know that, Katie Honan. I got to tell you who's been better lately. And I like her. You know, she tried to get to me, and I embarrassed her. Let's have an honest conversation. I embarrassed her. And I'm talking about Melissa Russo at NBC. But the more I watch her, she's actually pretty good. She's pretty sane, Noam. She's not that wacky like Kristen Welker, NBC. She's not like that.
1: No, she's been a City Hall reporter forever, and she'll take on the mayor. She's
0: I like her.
1: No,
0: yeah, I think I like her. Marsha Kramer never... Marsha Kramer. Yeah, that's right. I used to call her Marsha Clark. Marsha Kramer is way too nice to the mayor. I know Marsha is the OG. And when Marsha comes to these studios, when Katzimatidis does something, she always shows up. And she's always very nice. I think she knows who I am. You know, she always says hello, calls me baby, darling, all those cute things. But she is way too nice to the mayor. Like, she annoys me. Marsha Kramer annoys me. The other one, Channel 5, Morgan McKay or Mackay. How do you say her name? Mackay, right? It's spelt McKay, but it's Mackay. She's okay. She's okay. Melissa Russo is growing on me, but Marsha Kramer is way too nice to the mayor. She'll wear a Met hat. I mean, she's starting to sound like Whoopi Goldberg sometimes. Take it easy, Marsha. Anything else new with the mayor today?
1: You know, he was talking to Eyewitness News yesterday about, you know, everything that's going on outside of the MSG during these Knicks parties. So, you know, they finally got all the numbers together from Wednesday night after the Knicks won, you know, had that great come from behind win. In the end, they end up making, it was the worst night of all. They made 50 arrests on Wednesday
0: Mike,
1: night.
0: Mike, this is the greatest win, comeback win in New York sports history.
1: Yeah.
0: And they had more arrests after the win than the two prior nights, which were terrible combined.
1: Yeah, and 10 officers were hurt. One of them was hit in the head with a bottle. I mean, these were pretty vicious attacks that took place.
0: It's just kids being kids. Stop it.
1: Yeah.
0: It's just kids.

0: being kids.
1: And this was, these, you know, they had set up the security perimeter around Madison Square Garden. So they weren't going to get it and let anybody get close on Wednesday night. So this was outside the perimeter. This was all taking place.
0: Right, right. So what are they going to do for Saturday night?
1: Well, the mayor said to Eyewitness News again yesterday that he's ready to put a party back there at MSG right outside the arena.
0: Yeah.
1: Or, and then I guess they're going to, are they going to do the in-person one? I don't know. But, you know, sometimes.
0: Oh, inside the arena. I'm sure they're going to show the game.
1: I would imagine they'll
0: do that again. We've got a chance to win the championship that night.
1: Yeah, I imagine they will. So this would be outside on those big TVs. And, you know, there's this back and forth between him and James Dolan. James pulled the plug on him on Wednesday.
0: He'll do it again. Dolan will do it again. There's some story in today's New York Post, and I'm not sure if it's like an editorial or a story. And the writer says that Dolan is going to have to pretty much bury the hatchet with Mamdani once the Knicks win the championship, which is going to come. San Antonio is not winning three consecutive games. So we're going to win the championship. May not be tomorrow night. In fact, odds are the Spurs will hold serve and send this back to New York. A lot of fans want to see the Knickerbockers win it here on Tuesday anyway. But regardless, there's going to be a parade in this city. And the writer wrote in today's New York Post that Dolan needs to find a way to bury the hatchet. I don't agree with that. I want Dolan to hammer Mamdani like he did with Craig Carton when he said he doesn't care about the city, when he said he's not a Knick fan, quote, he's not a Knick fan. I want Dolan to continue that narrative, not be nice because the team won, because Mamdani's a filthy liar. That's what he is. If you forgot what Wednesday sounded like, that amazing comeback and the reason why our Knicks have a chance to win their first championship in 53 years tomorrow night in San Antonio, Texas, the amazing Hall of Fame voice of the New York Knicks, one of my dear friends for the last 25 years, Mike Breen, one of his greatest calls, very reminiscent of one Howie Rose, Mateau, in 1994 when the Rangers broke a 50-plus year drought and won the Stanley Cup. Let's go back to Wednesday night and Mike Breen.
2: Kicks it out in the corner. Brunson gets it back. Brunson on the drive. The floater's up. Shot won't go. Rebound deflected in the backcourt. Fox has a chance to get it. Fox has it inside. Blocked by Ananobi. 9 seconds remaining. 6 seconds remaining. And Mike Brown, where they call a foul, they had a foul to give. So the Knicks will have to inbound.
3: They might just go flat for Jalen Brunson, allow him to operate at the top, 1-on-1.
2: Brunson gets it, fires up a three. Shot no good, the chip, it's gone! It's gone! It's gone! With 1.2 remaining, Knicks take the lead. OG Ananobi, and it's 107-106. Brunson's shot looked good and just came up short. No timeouts left. They have to get it in. Harper lobs it inside. Castle has it, lost it. That's it. It's over. The greatest comeback in NBA playoff history.

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0: WABC Traffic and Transit.
2: Well, we got a problem heading northbound on the drive now. As you begin to travel northbound, you've got bumper-to-bumper traffic from just about at this point all the way down to the Manhattan Bridge, all the way on up to the 40s. There's an accident up there. Apparently, all lanes are closed getting off at 42nd Street, the accident just north of that. So as you begin to travel up onto the FDR Drive, you're going to have a lot of police activity along with this as well. So again, as you head that way, you're going to have some issues. Now, elsewhere, we're looking at a big delay northbound now on the Jersey Turnpike, a little more than a mile on the outer roadway, an overturned tractor trailer, vehicle fire, and another vehicle involved with this, all off on the side of the roadway, just north of the Molly Pitcher Service Center, so that's just north of Interchange 8. Right lane, right shoulder going to be blocked, and then getting off the Turnpike at 9, that disabled tractor trailer still has the one toll lane out. Now, eastbound on Route 80 at exit 47B, there was an accident up there. Looks like that now is out of the way. And Mass Transit at this point, we got a lot of subway delays. The 753 the EF and J are going to have delays. And then Jersey Transit, the 753 out of Waldwick, due in Hoboken at 850. That was canceled. The 548 out of Port Jervis also has been canceled. There are also delays on the main Bergen County line, Port Jervis line, because of a stall. And other than that, everybody else good. 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I'm Joe Nolan with traffic on Talk Radio 77 WABC.
0: Sunday night at 7. It's Freedom 250. The decisions that made America. With Jake Novak.
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0: It's Freedom 250, the decisions that made America, with Jake Novak, Sunday night at 7 on 77 WABC. WLIR, Long Island Traffic and Transit.
4: 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All is relatively quiet on the LIE through Suffolk County. Seeing some brake lights on the Sunrise Highway and some delays, but nothing awful. Southern State, Northern State Parkway, they look good. Montauk Highway is going to get busy as the day wears on, as people head to the beach. And on the LIRR, everything's on or close to schedule. In the WLIR traffic desk, I'm Noam Layden.
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0: So I think this great Paul Anka song, Diana, was in Greece. The movie Grease, right? Lewis, you remember this song at some point in that movie?
1: I believe. I'd check.
0: And we got to double check. It may have been in La Bamba then. With who's the guy? His wife ended up leaving him. She became a lesbian. Ended up with Melissa Etheridge, Lou Diamond Phillips. So anyway, this is Paul Anka. And before we start bringing on all these amazing guests today, which include Brian Kilmeade and KT McFarland, Victoria Coates, Bruce Blakeman, Joe Tacopina, and live from Israel, the big one, Mike Huckabee, there's this new thing, Noam, that liberals are doing and Sid Rosenberg haters, and there are a lot of them. That's how you know I'm doing so well, a lot of them, here in New York and around the country. And what they do now is that they don't really argue with me when it comes to content, when it comes to my political points, my newsy points. They don't do it. Why? Because they can't, right? I'm going to win 95% of every argument against a liberal because they're stupid and they're dangerous. They are. Democrats, liberals, they're stupid and they're dangerous. They think they're the smartest and they live on this moral high ground and people like Rosenberg and Trump are cavemen and I get all that. In the meantime, they're the big degenerates. See, I tell you I watch porn. Okay? You guys, you do stuff a lot more deviant and you act like you don't. You see what I'm saying, Noam? That's the difference. Republicans will tell you we do something. You guys do it. And you watch stuff that I wouldn't even dream about watching.
2: Well, most Republicans probably wouldn't admit to watching porn.
0: They would or wouldn't?
2: Nah. No, they would not.
0: Mm-hmm. Now, why not?
2: I don't know.
0: What's the big deal?
2: I just disagree with you. I think Republicans wouldn't tell you that they watch porn.
0: Really?
2: Yeah.
0: I've had a couple tell me.
2: Yeah?
0: Yeah.
1: Name.
0: Well, I can't do that.
1: Oh.
0: They'd have to do it themselves.
1: Why?
0: But the point is, we're open about stuff. They act like they're not. And they do the same stuff, if not worse. You can't trust those people. So here's what they do now. Every argument about Sid is, I mean, you still get the Sid is a Trump cheerleader. I love when people go, I can't listen to Sid. I listen for 20 minutes. All he does is wave the pom-poms for Trump. Clearly, you don't listen for more than 20 minutes because I've been asking questions about Iran like every liberal host in the country does. I don't bash the president. I still place my faith and love in the president, and I do think he will win eventually. But I am certainly no cheerleader, especially with the Iran conflict. Is that fair to say, Noam?
2: I think we've been pretty vocal about that.
0: Vocal about it. So you're lying. That's okay. So now they do this. Where do they go? Well, not going to go after Sid about Trump. They also try once in a while. Curtis did this, which was shameful. He used to basically beg me to get him to Jewish events so he can get Jewish votes. And then when he got his ass kicked, he blamed the Jews. And now he says all Sid talks about is Israel, which, of course, is a lie. You know, so they got that, too. But here's what they do. It all started, as I mentioned yesterday, on a Sunday night as the Seattle Seahawks were taking apart the New England Patriots in the Super Bowl. And Bad Bunny hit the stage. And he did a whole halftime show in Spanish. And I was live on Brian Kilmeade's Fox News show that night with the great Clay Travis. And I went nuts. Not a word of English, not a word. And the following night, Monday night, on Comedy Central, Jon Stewart played that video of me screaming that, paused, got a lot of laughs from the crowd, and then went on to beat me up over my tan. I guess he was the first to call me Thanos. But since then, you've got even Barstool, what's that guy's name? Kevin Clancy, KFC Barstool. He referred to me as Jewish Thanos. So even yesterday, you guys remember Peter Rosenberg?
2: Yeah, he's the radio guy, right?
0: Yeah, no relation. No relation. So he used to work at, was it Hot 97 or one of these hip-hop stations? He's a fat, white Jewish kid, a liberal pussy with a capital P, and he's working on some, like, urban station, you know, because he thinks he's black. I don't know. But he also did afternoons on ESPN with Michael Kay, who's a liberal. I love Mike, but liberal. Don LaGreca, another liberal. So they all got along, you know, just fine. And he, every now and then he would take me to task. So my son Gabriel would take the school bus to school, and they would not put me on. They would never do that. not a New York City school, those liberals, even though his daddy's on the air, they put on Peter Rosenberg. And I would get texts from Gabriel almost two or three times a month, and he would say, oh, my God, Daddy, Peter Rosenberg is beating you up again. I said, Gaby, take that as a badge of honor. Don't worry about it. Your dad, I can handle myself. So now if the Jon Stewart and Barstool and the countless people who talk about me being purple, not true. Everywhere I go, and you've both seen this, Lou and Noam, everybody goes, man, you look amazing. Where'd you get that tan? I go, what do you mean when I get that tan? It's 95 degrees outside. I live on the beach in Queens. I don't got to go to Hawaii to get this. Right here in New York. Oh, my God, you look great. Every day. Every day, every event, they go nuts over the tan. So now the left, because they can't argue with me politically, they have this new thing, Thanos, you're purple. Look at me right now, guys. I'm not purple. Not even close to being purple. I'm bronze. I'm gold. I look healthy. Not a fat, white, bunch of scraggly hair on my face, out of shape Jew who would never, ever, ever get an opportunity to do TV while he's doing radio. So Peter Rosenberg comes at me on Instagram yesterday and says, hey, whatever color you are, that's not normal for a human being. I say, Pete, listen to me carefully. Keep bashing Trump. Do what you got to do. But the day where I start taking tips from you on how I look, Pete, on my worst day, I look 10 times better than you on your best day. I said, I'll retire before I start taking physical tips from fat little pudgy white guy Pete Rosenberg, okay?
1: Yeah, sounds like a fun interchange.
0: Oh, yeah, it was good. I haven't checked to see if he got back to me, but that is a new thing. So you'll see all over Twitter and all over Instagram, Rosenberg, purple, Rosenberg, blah, blah, blah, because when it comes down to a real debate over substance, I kill them. So they make fun of my tan. And notice this, too. Nobody good-looking is doing it. You're not seeing men that are pinup models. You know, you're not seeing great-looking guys. Who is it? It's always the guy whose avatar is a dog, whose avatar is a cat, whose avatar is a bird, who's a fat, pudgy, white guy who hasn't seen the sun in 50 years. Like, I haven't found one person know him yet, like a good-looking guy, rugged, good-looking guy who talked about what I look like physically. It's always people that are, again, on my worst day, they're not going to come anywhere close. It sounds dicky, but is it not true, Noam? Is it not true?
2: Wait, I was just, because I'm not that familiar with Peter Rosenberg, so I looked him up just to see while you were talking about him.
0: Yeah.
2: Yeah.
0: I mean, come on. I walk in a room, I get looks. Yeah. Is that going to get any looks at all?
2: Yeah, this guy looks like he's down in a box of ho-hos.
0: Yeah, exactly. And that's the case with all these guys. All of them. The guy from Barstool, he may be funny, okay? I've actually graced three covers of magazines. Three, I've been on the cover. Did it in my 50s, and I'll be 60 next year. So, you know, do your thing, folks. You want to have a real conversation, we can do that. You want to keep talking about my tan, that's fine. I'm going to go to Israel next week, and I'll be really purple. We'll take a short break when we get back. He's our colleague here at WABC, but also has two hit shows on Fox News, Fox and Friends every morning, and, of course, his own show, One Nation, 10 p.m. on Sunday nights. He's in Los Angeles this morning. He's up very, very early because the United States were about to take on Paraguay in World Cup soccer. Our dear friend Brian Kilmeade, his Friday appearance is next.

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2: The American people figured that out after Joe Biden's disastrous 4 years of open borders. That's one of the big reasons why they chose Donald Trump to fix it. He's the antidote to that kind of crazy ideology that says that you don't have any sovereignty as a country. You just should allow anyone who wants to come here, no matter who they are, even if they are just detrimental to your country because they might be terrorists.
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3: Well, from the Apple Bank Traffic Desk, two things that we have going on this morning that are a major issue. First of all, if you're heading northbound on the drive, bumper-to-bumper traffic getting up into the 40s. Again, there was an earlier accident still in the process of being cleared up and out of the way on the northbound side, so you're going to run into that, and you are jammed up at this point from the Williamsburg Bridge on up. So big delays over on the east side heading northbound. Again, they're diverting everybody off at 42nd Street. Now, other than that, in the city, we're really not doing too badly. Just the usual delays as you travel around coming inbound on the LIE. In fact, if anything, it's probably a little bit better than usual heading inbound on the LIE. Just slow coming into Queens Boulevard and then inbound on the Gowanus BQE Prospect on up to the Brooklyn Bridge. The other big problems in New Jersey. This is northbound on the Jersey Turnpike. You get about a mile delay getting up to the area of Interchange 8 on the outer roadway. That tractor-trailer accident, they're still working on that. And Mass Transit, again, Montclair, Boot, and Port Jervis line of Jersey Transit. There are some delays there this morning because of a stalled train. And you're also going to be looking at some subway delays on the E, the F, and the G trains. 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
5: 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All looking ahead to tomorrow night, 8:30 p.m. out in San Antonio, Game 5 of the NBA Finals, where our Knicks are up commandingly 3-1, and they head into San Antonio tomorrow night. It's 5.5-point road underdogs in a game where they can secure their first NBA title since 1973. In Queens on the diamond, Juan Soto hit a go-ahead homer in the seventh, and the Mets earned a 5-4 win over the Cardinals to avoid being swept for the sixth time this season. Up next for Nolan McLean starts the opener of a 3-game set against the visiting Braves tonight. First pitch from Citi Field scheduled for 7:15. Yankees will pick up their action today as well after an off day yesterday. They're in Toronto over the weekend against the Blue Jays. Game 1 of 3 tonight, 7:30. Ryan Weathers will get the start there. Yanks are tied for first in the AL East with Tampa Bay. On the ice, Stanley Cup Final Game 5. Hurricanes doubling up the Golden Knights down in Carolina, and they take a 3-2 series lead in the form of a 4-2 victory last night. One win away from that Stanley Cup. And as Noah mentioned, the World Cup beginning tonight, United States and Paraguay, 9 p.m. coming up later on tonight. 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

0: Good buddy Brian Kilmeade will join us in the 9 a.m. hour this morning. Again, he's in Los Angeles. He's doing Fox and Friends from L.A., and he's there, of course, for tonight's big soccer game. The United States, our country, taking on Paraguay. We start our World Cup soccer action for our team tonight. So Kilmeade will join us in the 9 o'clock hour. Joe Tacopina, Victoria Coates, KT McFarland, and the big one coming up live from Israel, right after Noam does the news, is our ambassador, the great Mike Huckabee. You know, I got to listen all week long, and I got to read stuff all week long. Anytime I tweet anything, not even about Israel, not about the Jews, what do I get on my Twitter feed? Get out of here, kike. I get it all the time, you know. Baby killer, genocide. I could be talking about the Knicks. Now, if I do tweet or put something up about Israel like I did last night, a picture of me and BB because I'm going back to Israel on Thursday, forget about it. Oh, the names they call me. Unbelievable. And what these morons don't understand, because they don't go to Israel, they just listen to some podcast hosted by an anti-Semite, you know, is we're not genocidal. We're the only decent people, the only real democracy in the Middle East. And let me give you a perfect example about that today. My daughter Ava is still there. She'll be there till Tuesday. She's staying in Tel Aviv with her girlfriends. You know where she's going today? You can't make this up. She's going in Tel Aviv to what is a huge, I mean huge, gay pride parade. You know that, Noam?
1: It's the biggest gay pride parade in Europe,
0: yeah,
1: actually.
0: Yeah. So while these other Arab nations, who all you Americans love because Israel's the bad guy, while they're throwing gays off the roofs, while these stupid, fat, ugly, LGBTQFBGINZ march around New York calling out Israel, you dumb bastards, they've got a parade for you morons today. No one else in the Arab world does that. Nobody. They want to kill you. Will somebody please send this to somebody in that community so they can learn something? While you're marching with pro-Hamas, you dumb bastards, Israel today's got a huge parade for you. Huge. I got more news for you, dummies. It's not just a parade today. In the month of July, again in Tel Aviv, they actually take a whole week and dedicate it to the LGBTQ community. Did you know that? No.
1: I did not.
0: Yeah. So today on June 13th, whatever it is, there's the biggest gay pride parade in the Middle East, almost as big, if not bigger, than we've got here in New York. And then they dedicate a whole week in July to the gays. And these morons, queers for Palestine, do their thing. Nobody cares to know the truth. Nobody. So, Mike Huckabee, the amazing ambassador. You know, David Friedman was President Trump's ambassador the first time. And Friedman, I thought, was spectacular. He also played a major role, David, in the Abraham Accords, along with President Trump's son-in-law, Jared Kushner, and a host of others. But Trump didn't bring him back. I think Trump wanted somebody who was not Jewish. You know, and David Friedman is a wonderful man, but he's very, very loud about wanting to get sovereignty in Judea and Samaria. A lot of Christians and Arabs don't like that. And, you know, David is very pro-Israel. And I think President Trump wanted somebody, I don't know this for a fact, Trump never sat me down and told me this, but my guess is he wanted somebody that would appeal more to the Arab community, which David Friedman never would. And I believe that's why he made the change to go with Huckabee, who's a Christian, over David Friedman the second time. I could be wrong. Either way, they're both great. Friedman was phenomenal, and Mike Huckabee is doing a terrific job. Mike Huckabee is going to speak with me as part of that three-night summit in Jerusalem next week. Me, him, BB, Dermer, you name it, Mark Levin. So we're going to talk to the American ambassador to Israel under President Trump, Mike Huckabee. He is coming up next after Noam with the news.

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1: I'm Michael Wallace. President Trump says he expects a deal with Iran to be finalized within the next few days.
2: And most importantly, we have a deal that Iran will never have a nuclear weapon, which was the whole purpose of what we had to go through to get this. So it's a big, very big thing. But we have a signing soon, and the documents are in pretty final shape. So we'll see.
1: He says the deal could be signed in Europe. Iran has not acknowledged that any deal has been finalized. Israel says it is not involved in the deal. Iran has urged Israel to stop striking Hezbollah targets in Lebanon. This man in Tel Aviv hopes a peace deal is finalized.
3: Eventually, I hope that I will be able to visit Tehran, to travel in Tehran, and to see happy Iranian people, and to see that they love Israel and want the connections. That's what I hope for.
1: Elon Musk's rocket company SpaceX starts trading on Wall Street today. The IPO price was set at $135 a share. It's expected to raise a record $75 billion. But Ben McMillan at IDX Advisors says not all investors should jump in head first.
4: SpaceX is you know, clearly has a very unique capability, a very unique moat in a space that's growing. You know, just the ability to launch cargo into space, you know, have these reusable Falcon rockets, et cetera. The issue, of course, is, you know, it's not making a lot of money. It's priced to perfection. You know, it's trading at, the pricing is at something like 100 times revenue.
1: Chicago's O'Hare and Midway airports are getting back on track this morning after strong storms forced ground stops yesterday. More than 800 flights were canceled. Passengers had to evacuate a plane at Midway because of a tornado threat.
5: Get off the aircraft. Leave your stuff. Go as fast as you can. You have tons of people back there still waiting.
1: The tornadoes were in Illinois, Indiana, and Wisconsin. There were no reports of serious injuries. Investigators are looking into the cause of a fire that destroyed a huge medical supply warehouse in Tracy, California. Fire Chief Randall Bradley says the entire million-square-foot warehouse burned to the ground.
6: A million-square-foot fire is an extremely rare fire, not only in California, but in the United States. And so this is a unique fire for us. And so we expect to be here for a couple of days.
1: Tracy says the sprinkler system wasn't working. No one was injured. A Florida man is suing the Jacksonville Beach Police Department, claiming he was unlawfully arrested for luring a child at a McDonald's. AI facial recognition pointed at Robert Dillon, and a witness identified his photo in a lineup. But Dillon, who lives 300 miles away, says he's never even been to Jacksonville Beach. Looks like a strong start on Wall Street. Dow futures up 248. This is the Worldwide News Network.
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7: 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Good morning, I'm Noam Layden. Another day of high heat and humidity on the way. Temp's going to hit 95 again. Mayor Mamdani urging New Yorkers, take it easy. Look after elderly neighbors.
8: These conditions are extremely dangerous. The city is activating hundreds of free public cooling centers across the five boroughs.
7: It was a long, hot night in Bed-Stuy, Brooklyn, after a number of manhole fires caught fire, knocked out the power, which knocked out the AC in that neighborhood.
9: All of a sudden, we saw smoke coming over there. So there was one car parked over there. But what you can hear is boom.
7: Yeah, neighbors say they heard a loud explosion right before the lights went out. And power expected to be restored to about 1,600 Con Ed customers in Jackson Heights, Queens this morning after the utility company had to shut it off due to problems there last night. Knicks fans can't wait for Saturday night when New York could finish off the Spurs in San Antonio and that 53-year-old championship drought.
10: Hell yeah, get it done. Finish the job.
11: I mean, it would be cool to see them win here, but it'd be better for my health if they just win on Saturday and close it out.
10: We just want them to win, that's all. But they will win. It's no way they're not winning. It's
7: Mayor
10: no
7: Mamdani tells Eyewitness News.
12: No, who cares what Mamdani says? Let me ask you. I don't care what Mamdani says. He's not a Knicks fan. He's the biggest phony, him and Hogan.
13: Are you willing to take the chance in this hypothetical?
7: Okay.
12: Because you're a big Knicks fan. that the Knicks lose. I'm going to tell you they're going to lose tomorrow.
13: Okay.
12: Which I think they're going to lose anyway. Everybody do. And the opportunity to win the championship comes Tuesday night in New York. Would you be willing to take that chance?
13: No.
12: You just want to wrap it up tomorrow.
13: Yes, I want to wrap it
12: even
13: up.
12: Even on the road.
13: Party in the streets on Saturday night.
12: Oh, but what, 90 arrests this time? 50 wasn't enough for you on Wednesday. Now you want 90 arrests?
13: You get. I mean, even during losses, you know, they it didn't matter what was happening, they were getting arrests.
12: No, I know. All right, so you want them to win it tomorrow.
13: Yeah.
12: All right.
13: Because I get nervous if they lose.
12: Of course. And if they, God forbid, they lose game six at home, they may very well lose the series.
13: Yeah.
12: Or game seven on the road. No, not a bad answer. That's not really a bad answer.
13: Why? Either. You want them to lose on Saturday night so they can win in front of the hometown?
12: I don't want them to. I think they're going to. And then we're going to win the championship right here in New York on Tuesday night.
13: Yeah, but San Antonio already approved it can win in the Garden. So.
12: And we've proven we can win there, too.
13: Yeah.
12: We won the first two games of the series there. But I'll take my chances. What about you, Justin?
14: What?
12: Okay. And Lou, what about you?
14: I agree with Justin. No, I'm just kidding.
12: You want to see the Knicks win it here Tuesday? You just want to wrap it up tomorrow?
14: I just think, like you, I think there's a good chance, a very good chance that they're going to lose Saturday.
12: Right.
14: Mm-hmm. And, but
12: you want to see them win it here,
14: I'm
12: right?
14: Not, but just if you're asking my choice, just you try to win as much as possible.
12: You know what I really want to happen?
14: Okay.
12: If the
14: sure.
12: Knicks lose tomorrow, you know what I want to happen? In the worst way, I want President Trump to announce he's coming Tuesday night. Just to watch Stephen A. Smith and Spike Lee and all these retards. Yes, Steve, I called you a retard. Just to see how they react before President Trump walks into Madison Square Garden on Tuesday night.
14: Oh, there'll be a major freakout.
12: Oh, it'll be awesome.
14: Major.
12: Awesome. Come back. Come back, Mr. President. Please come back. Anyway, I'm sorry. No, I'm kidding.
13: That's all right.
12: Well, what did the idiot tell Eyewitness News?
13: Oh, well, he was talking about these watch parties and whether he's going to let them take place, the one outside Madison
12: Square
13: Garden.
12: He can do whatever he wants. Yeah. James Dolan canceled it. And you notice they've got no power. Like, he yells about Holman. Hochul yells about Holman. Guess what? Holman doesn't need their approval or permission. He works with the federal government. It doesn't matter what Hochul and Mamdani say. Same thing with this. Mamdani can put together 90 parties, and then everything gets canceled. It's so great. I love it.
13: I will say the parties that haven't taken place either in Bryant Park or outside the Garden, they've been peaceful. The ones out in Brooklyn, Central Park, they were fine.
12: The one by Woolman Rink, you mean?
13: Yeah, yeah, that was fine, too.
12: And what's is that the Brooklyn Bowl?
13: Brooklyn Bowl was fine. Yeah, no issues at any of those parties.
12: Bay Ridge had a big one at the Salty Dog, I know that. And the streets where we live, me and Lewis, in Rockaway, and this is going to be a Saturday night, it's going to be nuts between Cali's and Jameson's right there on 129. It'll be nuts. And then you go to the Rockaway Hotel. You got that place, Healy's. You got the Rockaway, the bar inside. Is it called Margie's or something like that?
14: That's
12: I don't
14: downstairs.
12: Know. I expect it. There'll be nice weather. All these lowlives from the city come to our neighborhood with their hairy legs and pink hair. I would imagine Rockaway Saturday night is going to be nuts. So I'm going to have to go someplace else.
14: Cramming their surfboards
12: The surfboards, and they got that stupid Modelo breath at 9 o'clock in the morning.
14: It's like you have, like, you're partying with, like, 52 Spicolis.
12: Yeah, basically. They have cigarettes that you can never buy, except for, like, one bodega somewhere in Queens. I don't even know where. No, they just look awful.
14: Chains all over.
12: They're so ugly. Like, they're so ugly. Why? Why do you got to be so ugly? What is it about this generation? They're either smoking hot or they're so ugly.
14: But what's really puzzling is you'll see pairs coming off the ferry.
12: Yeah.
14: And you go, wow, she's gorgeous.
12: Right, and the guy looks like a total loser.
14: But you don't even know if it's a guy.
12: You don't even know. I know.
14: It looks like they're fawning.
12: Well, listen, I will tell you this to your point, Lou.
14: It doesn't look like a guy.
12: Wow. There's at least four or five times a day when I'm on the ferry where I'll see a person walk on the boat four or five times a day, and I have no idea what sex that person is.
14: Well, no.
12: They've got a ton of piercings. They got a lot of tattoos.
14: You can't. Their face looks.
12: Their face, you can't tell. And piercings. Here's the other thing. I don't know why they do this, too. You get these girls. They got beer bellies, and they're wearing half shirts.
14: Right.
12: What is that all about?
13: Yeah, I don't get that either.
12: And they got like a hairy belly button because
15: I'm not going to shave. That's what men want me to do. So I'm not going to do it. So they got a fat stomach and a hairy belly button. They got hairy legs, purple hair, 90 tattoos, 16 piercings, and they walk on the boat and guys want that?
14: It's, no. But I noticed the other way, though. I noticed, like, wow, she's cute. She's very cute.
15: And she's
14: look like some sex you can't tell next to it, and they're fawning all over each other.
12: I know.
14: It's gross. So
12: gross.
14: Yeah. It really is.
13: Maybe they're onto something.
15: You should just take the boat one day just to see what goes on.
13: I think I'm going
15: to
13: do that.
15: This is the ultimate freak show. The Rockaway, the boat from Wall Street to Rockaway.
14: It is
15: the ultimate freak show.
13: I'm going to change my name to Pat.
15: Yeah.
14: Perfect.
15: And they're all from Brooklyn. A lot of them are from Brooklyn.
13: Right.
15: Because I talk to them. You know, I interview people on the line like I'm doing the radio show. And then you get the others, the people who live in the city, these kids, these losers. But a lot of these kids are from Brooklyn. They come over to Queens.
13: And do you ask them, do you say, are you a man or a woman when you can't tell?
15: I don't think I've ever asked that question.
13: Right.
15: I may probe a little bit, like, hey, have you been to the gynecologist lately?
14: Wow, that's a good one, Dr. Subtle. I'm just kind of curious.
15: And then she'll be like, no, I've got a penis just like you. Right. And
14: really?
15: It's probably bigger too, sweetheart.
13: Question is, does it work?
14: Yeah, hey, baby.
13: A Bronx mom. Asking for help finding a man who randomly attacked her 15-year-old son as he walked to school up in the Bronx. Elijah was just blocks away from his Westchester Square school, and he was punched over and over again.
16: He was crossing the street. He didn't see any. He didn't see the guy come from the side. He just felt two hits to the face, and he ran. It's every parent's worst nightmare to hear your kid crying, saying he got hit. He doesn't understand. To pull up and to see him bloody, his glasses broken, he's disoriented. You know, it's scary. It's heartbreaking.
13: Yeah, that attack left the teenager cuts, bruises on his face, damages his glasses, too. He's now fearful to walk to school on his own. Police passing around a photo of this wanted creep this morning. Sunshine, hot and humid again today. Could see a late day thunderstorm. The high going to be 95, 734. 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
17: 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Tomorrow night, 8:30 p.m., Game 5 of the NBA Finals out in San Antonio. It's the Knicks, 5.5-point road underdogs against the Spurs. Knicks trying to wrap it up, secure their first championship since 1973. Out in Queens on the diamond, Juan Soto hit a go-ahead homer in the seventh. Mets earned a 5-4 win over the Cardinals to avoid being swept for the sixth time this season. Up next for him, Nolan McLean starts the opener of a 3-game set against the visiting Braves tonight. First pitch there, 7:15 from Citi Field. Also, the Yankees will pick up their action after an off day yesterday. They're in Toronto over the weekend against the AL East rival Blue Jays. First pitch tonight in Game 1 of 3, 7:30. Ryan Weathers will start there. Yanks are tied for first in the AL East with Tampa Bay right now. And on the ice, Stanley Cup Final Game 5 down in Carolina. Hurricanes doubling up the Golden Knights 4-2. Carolina now leading that series 3-2. 1 win away from a Stanley Cup. And the United States picks up their World Cup action tonight against Paraguay. 9 p.m. I don't even know how you would reference the start of a soccer game, but they're going to put the ball in the middle of the field and then kick it back a little bit and then go up the field a little bit more and then the game will start. 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
13: There might even be a score.
17: Yeah, there might be a score. 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
13: No, there isn't.
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14: Can you describe that again? 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
13: 736 traffic, transit. Here's Jill Noah.
18: Well, if you're heading out onto the drive this morning, we had some earlier problems from the Apple Bank traffic desk. Northbound on the drive, slow from the 20s up into the 60s. An earlier accident there has been cleared. Now, you also have problems now on the LIE in Nassau County coming inbound. Post Road into Glen Cove Road, an accident, then Main Street into Queens Boulevard. Again, a lot of slow traffic. Inbound Lincoln Tunnel, Center 2, but disabled bus. Inbound George Washington Bridge, there's a 45-minute delay. And inbound at the Holland, again, coming in by the Turnpike would be better for you. On the Turnpike, though, northbound at Interchange 8, that tractor-trailer accident is still being cleared from the overnight. What a mess that was. New York State Thruway, southbound at the Palisades Parkway, there's a crash. There's one on 684 as well. coming down to 287. Three New Jersey Transit trains have been canceled, the 753 out of Waldwick, the 732 out of Summit, the 625 out of Montclair State. All of those canceled this morning, and alternate side is in effect. 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
24: 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I don't even know if you know how good your show is, okay? But you have big ratings and you have a great show and you've been my friend for a long time and I appreciate it.
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0: Thank you, Mr. President. It's very nice of you to say. Love this song. Bob O'Reilly. Not Teenage Wasteland, but great rock and roll song, The Who. Somebody tells me Mike Huckabee loves this song, too. Mike is our ambassador to Israel, President Trump's ambassador, and does a spectacular job. Former governor, presidential candidate, just one of the most impressive people you'll ever meet. And you know I love his daughter, Sarah, too. She's terrific, too. So here he is, live in Israel this morning. Can't wait to see him next week, my friend Mike Huckabee. Mike, good morning. How are you, Mr. Ambassador?
1: I'm doing great, Sid. You're always doing great. So if I could just hang out with you, I'll be doing better.
0: You're sweet. You are very, very nice, Michael. Thank you. And I did say good morning. It's afternoon where you are. And, you know, my daughter is there right now, Mike. I've got one daughter and one son. And she's 22, and she's been in Tel Aviv for the week. And she calls me every hour, Daddy, what's Trump going to do next? And what's going to happen? Because there's still a sense of fear in Israel that even though Israel's not involved in the latest bombing campaign, that, you know, they may get hit. But I got to tell you, before I get to all that, my daughter today is doing something that I want the LGBTQ community to hear, or the Queers for Palestine, Mike, you know, all these people. My daughter today is going to a huge gay pride parade in Tel Aviv. That is the democracy that is Israel. So for all the folks here, the LGBTQ community, Queers for Palestine, genocidal, we've got the biggest gay pride parade in the Middle East. Does that not speak to the great democracy that is Israel?
1: I think a lot of people may not understand that there are not any of those kind of parades going on anywhere else in the region. So whatever you may think of whether there ought to be a full month of gay pride, that's not the issue. The point is that in Israel, there is freedom. There is freedom of speech. There is freedom of association. There is freedom of religion. People can be not just Jewish. They can be Christian. They can be Muslim. They can be atheist. And they have a place. And it's one of those things that you cannot say that of countries in the rest of this region. So for all of the talk about Israel being apartheid or genocidal, it's all absolute blood libels. And the truth is, there is an extraordinary life that people live here. It's not perfect, but no country is, including the one that I love the most, the United States of America. But it is a remarkable place where the standard of living is better than anything in the region, and the freedom and the capacity to choose one's future is amazing. And the innovations, the technology, it's a pretty remarkable place. And one thing that when people in the U.S. talk about Israel, they think that everybody here is hunkered down and just scared to death. The truth is Israelis wake up every day. They know people have guns and cannons and missiles pointed at them, but they wake up every day and they live their lives with a real sense of zest and celebration. And it's the resilience of the Israelis that is amazing.
0: Couldn't agree more. And now that you brought it up, a full month of gay pride is ridiculous. I'm sorry. But I feel that way about everything. There shouldn't be Black Month. There shouldn't be Gay Month. I wouldn't want Jewish Month, okay? Give you one day, have your parade like we do Israeli Day Parade in New York. Have a good time, and that's it. The whole month thing, I think, becomes perverse. That's just my opinion. But let me get back to my daughter, too, in Israel, because, again, she's been nervous. So for me, it was kind of twofold last night, Mike. I really wanted President Trump to hammer Iran 2 months ago. You remember that Tuesday night? That Tuesday night he was going to light up the sky. Civilization was going to end as we know it. And he didn't do it. He gave him another 10 days. And I want him to do it then. And I still want him to do it. But on the other hand, my daughter is there. I want to go there next Thursday. And I know that if we really, really do damage in Iran, that eventually they're going to get to Israel, and that's going to put those people in danger. So for me, I'm kind of conflicted. On one hand, I want President Trump to do what he really should have done 2 months ago, which is just annihilate him. But on the other hand, I'm worried about relatives and people in Israel who do have to suffer the consequences because, Mike, they can't hit Little Rock. They can't hit Brooklyn or Cincinnati, but they can.

0: 92% of the incoming missiles from Iran were intercepted, and the ones that weren't did minimal damage. It really was remarkable because in 6 weeks of very, very intense combat, there was less damage to significant structures and to civilian targets and to major assets than there was in the 12-day war of last summer. So even our mission personnel, we obviously closed mission facilities. We had people working from home. We were sheltering in place. We were taking all the precautions. It would shock most Americans to know that not one person was injured or killed who was in the shelter at the time of a missile attack. Not one. Sid, that's unbelievable if you stop and think about it. A ballistic missile is the size of an 18-wheel truck, and it comes in at hundreds of miles an hour, supersonic speed, with a significant warhead. And the fact that no one was killed or injured, if they went into the shelter like they were supposed to, is just a remarkable, I would call it a miracle.
1: Yeah, I agree with you. This is the amazing Ambassador Mike Huckabee live in Israel this morning. So let's say that this deal goes through the next couple of days. Here's my fear, Mike Huckabee, okay? And it's a legitimate fear. I saw this deal already. And you know I love Trump. I love him. I adore him. He loves me, too. We've got an unbelievable relationship like you two guys have. But I saw this deal already, okay? So somewhere in this deal, once Iran acts like they're going to comply, and they're not going to, I don't care what piece of paper they sign, they're not going to comply, ever. They did it with Obama. They're going to do it to Trump, okay? And somewhere in this deal, I know they're going to get money. And when they get their sanctions loosened up, what do? They don't build hospitals, Mike. They don't build schools. No. They find more ways to get uranium, even with a deal in place, or they'll give money to their terror proxies, Hezbollah, Hamas, and the Houthis. I can't think of any deal that I would call even decent if somewhere down the road, maybe sooner than later, Iran gets money. That's my fear.
0: It's a legitimate fear. And even though those are very clear things that are being said in the open press, I've come to realize don't take the press's word at what President Trump will do, because I have a real sense of trust in his instincts. A lot of times, even I've heard things that maybe he would say in a press conference, and I'm thinking, oh, what does that mean? But when he got down to it, this is a person who has kept his promises, and he has said there will be no nuclear enrichment. Iran will never have nuclear weapons, and we're not going to give them money. So I'm just going to take what he said rather than what the press says he says,
1: yeah,
0: and stick with that, because I have an innate confidence that this is a man who has led in a way I've never seen a president as strong as he is, never seen one who did what he said as effectively as he has. And I'm going to put my money on him right now.
1: Me too. Me too. But, you know, there are people that are saying, come on, man, he's like the boy that cried wolf. You know, he keeps telling Iran, we're going to hammer you, we're going to hammer you. Ah, you know what, we'll wait 10 days. And there are some, not supporters like you and I, because I'm with you, my faith and love, I'm with him, and I think he'll eventually win and do what we have to do. But there are some pretty ardent Trump supporters, Mike, that are saying, come on, man. I mean, you know, at some point, Iran's going to just laugh anytime you threaten them. Is that a...
0: I think it's fair for people to wonder and to question. That's fair, because all they have is what they see, what they get from the press. But here's what I would say to them. Wait until we're in the final ticks of the clock of this game. I've been to a lot of basketball, baseball, and football games that I thought were going south on the team I was rooting for. Right. And then it turns out that at the end of the game, we end up winning. And I just... I'm confident that this president is not going to sell America out. He's not going to sell Israel out. Nobody's ever stood with Israel as solidly as he has. And it's not because of anything other than he understands the strategic value of the relationship we have with Israel. He understands that they're not just a friend or an ally. They are a partner, and that they have been for us the canary in the coal mine. Every enemy of Israel is an enemy of the United States. Whoever wants to destroy them ultimately wants to destroy the U.S. Iran's been saying for 47 years, death to Israel, death to

0: to America. Israel has only been the appetizer, but the U.S. has always been the entree for Iran.
1: I'm not afraid to say this. I love Mike Huckabee. He's our great ambassador on the phone with me right now, live from Israel. So the war could be over, Mike, between America and Iran. But is it necessarily over between Israel and Lebanon? I don't know if it's going to be, you know, hey, we'll stop, they'll stop. I'm not sure Bibi is going to agree with that, because as far as I know, and you're there, it doesn't seem like Hezbollah's done just about yet. So what is the relationship between the two conflicts?
0: I think it's very important to remember what Secretary Rubio has been very, very clear about. There is a distinct separation between Iran and Lebanon. Any deal that is made with Iran is not an automatic deal with Lebanon. Those are two separate things. Just because Hezbollah is a puppet proxy of Iran, that's part of the problem. It's one of the more reasons that we need to make sure that Iran is defanged, because it is the mothership, not only for Hezbollah, but for Hamas and for the Houthis. And Hezbollah, which is the threat in Lebanon, is in 12 Western Hemisphere countries right now. So this is no longer a Middle East issue. But I can assure you that the Israelis look at this and they understand that if Hezbollah continues to threaten their citizens in the north, as they have done repeatedly over many years, no matter what they say they're going to do, Israel is not going to stand down and allow their people to get hammered.
1: Good.
0: They're just not going to do it.
1: Good. So you can see a scenario where we have a deal between America and Iran over the next couple of days, but they're still fighting between Israel and Lebanon over that terror proxy.
0: That conflict between Hezbollah and Israel could end as soon as Hezbollah puts down their weapons. One of the great things that's happened, and I'm involved in all the talks between Lebanon and Israel and the U.S. as we've been meeting in Washington, we'll meet again a week from Monday. Part of what has really become clear, the Lebanese realize they're not at war with Israel. Israel's not at war with Lebanon. The problem is not the two countries. The problem is Hezbollah. If they no longer are a part of the equation, then Lebanon and Israel have peace. And they have a cooperative agreement. They have normalization. The only reason they don't have it now is because of Hezbollah.
1: Yep.
0: And neither Lebanon nor Israel is going to look the other way.
1: Yep.
0: And let Hezbollah continue to mess up their future.
1: You're right. Talk to Judge Jeanine Pirro. Very proud Lebanese lady. My friend Joseph Aboud, the great men's designer. Very proud Lebanese man. And they hate Hezbollah. They hate what's going on between their country and Israel, and they want it to stop. So we are not that far away, Mike Huckabee, from elections. Now, people in America would lead you to believe that everybody hates Bibi, that he's a war criminal, he's a terrible person, the idiot mayor in my city wants to arrest him, he's a real moron. You got Cory Booker in New Jersey a couple of days ago saying that Bibi Netanyahu is the worst person in the world. Mike, the worst person in the world, Cory Booker. I love the guy. I can't wait to see him and you next Sunday in Israel. And my people are telling me that the elections are tomorrow. He will win again for the sixth time in seven tries. What do you think?
0: He's like President Trump. Don't ever count him out, you know, and I don't get involved in the intricacies of Israeli politics. It's inappropriate for my position to take a side, but I've had a relationship with the prime minister for over 30 years. I've known him when he was in office. I've known him when he wasn't in office. I will say this is not a political statement. It's a personal one. He has been a friend for a long time. We have an excellent relationship. And I would say of him, as I would about President Trump, don't ever count him out.
1: Last one. Well said, by the way, Mike. Again, I look forward to seeing you. I know you're going to D.C. next Monday, so I'm hoping that means you'll speak on Sunday night to open up the JNS.
0: I will.
1: Oh, you are?
0: I'll see you Sunday night, yeah.
1: Oh, that's great, because I told you this. I wasn't patronizing you, and as great as BB is and Levine and me and all these people, if you don't speak, we don't win. So we need you there. That's great. Last one. You were there right after the war started in 2023. So was I. Here we are, 2.5, almost 3 years later. What does Israel feel like today?
0: It feels like a nation that, even though they've been hammered and they're exhausted from the war and all of the horrific things that has been done to them physically, but also what's been done to them emotionally from European countries and from Canada and other places around the world who have put all of the pressure on Israel without understanding why they fought as they did to save hostages, including Americans, I'll tell you, I've never seen a nation full of people who have the will not just to survive, but to thrive. Their stock market is up 100% since October the 7th. They had GDP growth over the last year and a half. That's during five wars. They've actually had economic growth. They have the highest per capita income in the region. And it's pretty remarkable when you just look at the facts on the table and you say, how is that possible? Because as Golda Meir famously said in 1973 when asked, what's the secret weapon? You win wars you're not supposed to win. You beat enemies 10 times your size. How do you do it? She said, because we have nowhere else to go. And they understand that.
1: I love that, too. Mike, we are so lucky to have you. You're a very, very, very special guy. I can't wait to see you in Jerusalem next Sunday night. Thank you for taking your time. I don't know how busy you are in doing this today. I love you. I'll see you next week in Israel, buddy. Thank you so much.
0: Thank you, Sid. Take care.
1: God bless you. Mike Huckabee right there, our amazing ambassador, America in Israel, and he's just a wonderful guy. He really is. He's, you know, he's got the, I'll tell you this. Our country was built on Judeo-Christian values. That's what our country was built on. I have no disdain for the Muslim people. I don't like radical Islam like Mamdani. I have no disdain. But we were built on Judeo-Christian values. I don't know who represents that more, I mean this, than Mike Huckabee, a really special guy. We'll take a break, and the great KT McFarlane, she's coming up next.

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1: Well, from the Apple Bank traffic desk, a lot of heavy traffic as you come inbound on the Long Island Expressway in Nassau County this morning. And again, the problem here are a couple of accidents. One around Glen Cove Road, which looks like that one's gone, but now another one right around Jericho Turnpike. So you've got two separate incidents coming inbound, and of course, lots of delays getting through there. But then once you get past that, you're good until you get to Queens Boulevard, where you have a lot of heavy traffic from the Grand Central Parkway on in. Now, coming inbound from the Lincoln Tunnel, about a 30 to 40 minute delay. There was an earlier disabled bus in the center tube. That should be out of the way. Jersey Turnpike northbound, again, right around Interchange 8, the Molly Pitcher service area. They're still cleaning up from that tractor trailer accident and fire of the overnight. Still has at least the right lane out of service as they do that. Now, Mass Transit, we did have a few trains on New Jersey Transit that were canceled on the main Bergen Port Jervis line. Right now, the 753 out of Waldwick, which normally would get into Hoboken around 850, that one was a canceled. 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I'm Joe Nolan with traffic on Talk Radio 77 WABC.
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5: VLIE through Suffolk County, seeing some heavy volume right now. Sunrise Highway looks pretty good. So do the Southern State and Northern State Parkways. Also seeing some volume, and no surprise here, on the Montauk Highway as people start making their way to the beach for the weekend. On the LIRR, everything's on or close to schedule. In the WLIR traffic desk, I'm Noam Layden.
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8: 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On this Friday, here's an interesting question. Can President Trump reignite momentum for himself and his party? It all centers on Iran. Americans are disappointed across the board. The president, time and again, has said he had the situation in Iran under control. That is not true. It's not that Iran is winning the conflict. They are not. But now we have 4.3% inflation worldwide. That's a victory for the mullahs. And that means they'll probably hold out more to see if inflation gets worse, because everyone on the planet is harmed by that. Now, I believe President Trump is going to take military action. I could be wrong. I don't have inside information. But he has got to break the defiance of the people running Iran. And the only way to do it at this point is using the military. And that can get very, very messy with civilian deaths, with the Muslim movement, all of that. But I can't see another way to go about this. The president has to reignite his power. He has got to face down Iran. Back in a moment. 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
9: What's going on behind us?
10: So we're going to have a fight, and it's going to be on June 14th, and you're invited, and I want to wish you a happy birthday. You're a young man. You have many, many years to go. You're doing a fantastic job. But I want to just wish you a happy birthday, and you don't have to wish me a happy birthday because I'm not happy about that birthday that I'm having. That's a number that I never thought really too much about. It's not a number I like, but I'm here nevertheless.
11: Well, I'll follow your orders. Thank you, sir.
10: Thank you.
12: Just walked out of the Oval Office, which is back there. And this is the new construction for the big fight this weekend. The president's invited me. It's my birthday, but it's really his birthday, obviously. It's going to be a big celebration there just a few days away. Lots of fun.

0: Paul McCartney, Jet. This is his wings. That was Dr. Oz. He was in the studios about 2 weeks ago, and President Trump sharing some time in the Oval Office yesterday. They're both birthday boys this weekend. Oz's birthday was actually yesterday. Did you know that, Noam? Your friend and mine, the handsome Dr. Oz. Yesterday, on June 11th, he turned. Want to take a guess?
1: Dr. Oz, I'm going to say, is 72.
0: 66.
1: Oh my God.
0: Yeah, he was born in 1960. So he turned 66. I'm going to save that tape and play it for him when he comes. So
1: please
0: he'll
1: do.
0: Hate you even more. And the big one that President Trump doesn't want to talk about. Trump is not a birthday guy. Andrew Giuliani told me that he's actually seen President Trump get upset with people. Upset. When they mention his birthday. There's a lot of people like that. Bernard was like that, God rest his soul. He'd lie about his actual birth date. So Trump is not a big birthday guy, but he can't avoid it because it's Flag Day. It's also the big UFC event at the White House, and it's a big number. This weekend, on Sunday, President Trump turns 80. And he's like, oh, my God, that's a number I didn't really want to talk about. But think of the alternative, right? You'll take it. You don't want to talk about 80, but you'll take it. So Dr. Oz turned 66 yesterday. President Trump turns 80 on Sunday. And KT McFarland turns 35 on Monday. Isn't that right, KT?
2: Actually, it's in 2 weeks, but thank you.
0: Are you also a June baby, all kidding aside?
2: No, actually, I'm a July baby.
0: Oh, a July baby. July when?
2: July 22nd.
0: Oh, I thought you were going to be like July 4th or something. Okay, couple of weeks.
2: Oh, no, missed that one.
0: So what happened? Are you like a big, like my wife, for example, I love Danielle. She'll celebrate her birthday for weeks. My daughter's the worst. Her birthday lasts like a month. You know, me, it's like one day, here's a pair of socks, let's move on. Are you the type to, is a one-day birthday celebration? Do you do it for like a couple of weeks with the kids? What do you do?
2: I have 5 grown children. 11 grandchildren. Nobody remembers my birthday for a minute. So I celebrate it by, you know, maybe I'll take myself out to lunch with a girlfriend. But really, it's nobody's given me a birthday present in a long time other than my grandchildren and my children. And that's the best present of all. It's my family.
0: 100%. 11 grandchildren. God bless you. All right. Well, I'm sure you heard the conversation I just had. An amazing guest.
2: With Mike, yeah.
0: Mike Huckabee, great guy. And, you know, everybody's talking about the same thing today, which is, did President Trump come off looking weak? That's the word. I don't use it. I love him. But that's the word. Even Trump supporters looking weak again yesterday with all these threats that he never really follows through on. Or is he working out something better? What does KT McFarland think?
2: Something better. The reason I thought yesterday was a different announcement was the statement that came out of the White House where, you know, he said yet again, Iran's not going to have nuclear weapons, we're winning the war, blah, blah, blah. But he said that the following countries have seen the agreement and they're on board. U.S. and Israel, Qatar, Saudi Arabia, and then he went on to list all of the Gulf Arab countries. The reason that's important is you need their buy-in if you're ever going to verify or enforce that agreement. You know, we know that they're going to cheat. So you have to have snap inspections. But they're going to cheat. They're going to say, well, it's not convenient for you to come here and inspect today, maybe 2 weeks from now in another place. You know, they're moving the stuff around that they have. So you have to have the ability to snap inspection. You also have to know what's really going on the ground. I'm sure we have fairly good intelligence. Israel has the best intelligence of what's happening inside Iran, but the Gulf Arabs know a lot. And then finally, if we get an agreement, how do you enforce that agreement? That's always been the problem with Iran. You know they're going to cheat, but then so, hey, what are you going to do about it? And if it's buy-in by those Gulf Arab countries, which have strong militaries in the region, very strong intelligence services, and that's where those countries are the places, their banks, or where Iran has put all of their money. So those countries have opened their books to us, and this is really in the last month or so. They've opened their books to us so we can see where those Iranian accounts, offshore accounts are. We've also cracked into their crypto accounts. So any money that's going to move around after an agreement, either if there is some kind of sanctions relief, we're going to know where it's spent. in the Obama era, they said, well, we're going to spend it on hospitals, and then they spent it on missiles. We'll know if they're spending it on missiles. When they say, well, the proxies aren't really ours, we're not using the money for proxies, we'll know when that money moves to proxies. So a lot of what the enforcement is
0: up. Come back to me, KT. Come on, you are doing great. You are doing great. Come back to me.
2: It's follow the money.
0: Follow the money. Well, I will tell you this. I brought up the possibility that we loosen these sanctions and Iran gets money. As far as I'm concerned, it's a bad deal if that's the case. I don't care what else they do. I don't care because whatever else they say they're going to do, they're not going to do. Okay.
2: They're not going to do it.
0: Right.
2: So, they're going to cheat.
0: Right. So if they end up signing some piece of paper, we're going to stop enriching uranium, they're going to lie. They're going to lie. They're not going to stop. Right.
2: Cheat.
0: Right. So, and then we're going to give them money. And like I keep saying all morning long, they're not going to build hospitals. They're not going to build schools.
2: Mm-hmm.
0: What Huckabee said was, listen, I agree with you 100%. And he said, something tells me so does President Trump. So his recommendation was don't listen to everything Trump says. Don't listen certainly to what the media is reporting. Put your faith in Trump that he knows that money to Iran is like crack to Charlie Sheen. He didn't say that, but I'm saying that. It's a very good analogy. But in all seriousness, we can't have that. We can't have it.
2: You have to know where the money's going. You can't give block grants to Iran. You can't unfreeze assets and say, okay, here's your money. Go do with it what you want. You have to know what they're giving the money to. So, for example, we could oversee those accounts. So if Iran says, I'm going to build a hospital, and we're going to see where the money goes. If it's not going to the hospital, we freeze it or we give it to somebody else. I think that at this point, from this point on, it'll be follow the money. And thank goodness the Secretary of the Treasury has been vigilant about tracking down those accounts that are in offshore accounts of the Iranian officials and the IRGC, and really brilliant at cracking their cryptocurrency accounts where they've been moving money around on cryptocurrencies, which is normally invisible. But the Treasury Department has figured out where it goes. Look, is it going to be a great deal? Is it going to be perfect? Is it going to be surrender? You know, like the Japanese surrender. No, it's not. It's not going to be perfect. There'll be ups and downs and backs and forths, and there'll be Iranian Guard members who want to sabotage it. But it's a slow nudging towards peace. And I just keep thinking of two things. One, the Gaza Peace Accords. Remember, no, that was never going to work. We can never trust Hamas. Well, that's worked out pretty well, largely because all those other Arab countries have bought into it. And then with regard to Iran, it's the Abraham Accords is the bigger thing here. It's not even just Iran. It's getting all those countries in the region to recognize Israel, to trade with Israel, to invest in Israel and Israelis to invest in their countries, and then have an interlocking web of relationships between Israel and the Gulf Arab countries. That's how the peace will ultimately be kept in the Middle East.
0: You know what my fear is? Trump does all this, and maybe it starts to work just a little, okay? The jury's still out on that, not because of Trump's best attempts in the United States. You just can't trust Iran. And then the elections come in 2028, and it's not J.D. Vance or the guy that I really want is Marco Rubio. You know, I haven't talked to anybody, I mean anybody, any Trump supporter, any Republican. I'm in New York, of course. I speak to people in Florida and Israel, too. I haven't spoken to anybody that would rather have J.D. Vance as the nominee over Marco Rubio. Nobody. Maybe Erica Kirk, but that's about it. But either way, if it's not one of them, or Ted Cruz, or Glenn Youngkin, or Ron DeSantis, who knows? And it ends up being a Democrat. Whatever Trump has been doing will be completely unraveled. You realize that, yes?
2: Yes and no. If it is sort of established enough, it's hard to have him unravel it. Now, why do I say that? Look at the Abraham Accords signed at the end of Trump's first term, and that allowed travel, investment, trade between Israel and several of the Gulf Arab countries. That was not undone during the Biden administration. They couldn't have unwound that because it was so profitable and it was so successful for the signatories of the Abraham Accords. So I think the Abraham Accords, as President Trump said, and then he didn't really follow it up, but as he said a couple of weeks ago, part of this Iran deal, if we get a deal, it's all those countries sign on to the Abraham Accords. Once that happens, it becomes too lucrative too quickly, And so in 2 years' time, a Democrat may want to undo it and may want to, I don't know, give Iran nuclear weapons like Barack Obama did. But it'll be very hard to unwind it.
0: I think, well, I hope you're right, at least. And you're a lot smarter than me. So my money's on you, KT McFarland. As always, an excellent, excellent Friday segment. Have yourself a beautiful weekend. We'll do it again next week. Thank you so much. Great job.
2: Thank you.
0: All right,
2: thank
0: KT. You're great. KT McFarland right there. We're so lucky to have her each and every Friday right here on Sid and Friends in the Morning. Nomi's got the news. A lot more guests still to come. Victoria Coates is going to be here. Joe Tacopina. Looks like Bruce Blakeman's going to stop by. Maybe Brian Kilmeade as well. A lot more to do. About 2 hours to go. Friday edition, Sid and Friends in the Morning.

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2: Good morning, I'm John Terrett. Well, there was a party on Wall Street yesterday after a two-day drought. Markets raced away, a spectacular rally, to be honest, starting around 1:30 p.m. Eastern, when President Trump cancelled plans for strikes against Iran and said a peace deal was nearly ready to sign. It should be noted, as of 4 p.m. yesterday, Iran had said there was no deal agreed. But Wall Street didn't care. Airline stocks rose on the prospect of cheaper aviation fuel. Delta by 7%, United up 10%. The Dow, the Nasdaq, and S&P all firmly in the green, with the Nasdaq up 2.5%, and oil sold off. The software giant Oracle down 8% yesterday after costs overshadowed earnings, which did slightly beat Wall Street expectations. Furthermore, guidance was underwhelming. This follows Broadcom and CrowdStrike's disappointing earnings last week. But semiconductors, which were down on Wednesday, recovered on Thursday after Intel was upgraded. And so now, it's all eyes on the SpaceX IPO, which is oversold. Retail investors have placed orders worth $100 billion. Many will be disappointed. It will be the world's biggest publicly traded company and the biggest IPO we've ever seen, even bigger than Saudi Aramco a number of years ago. And it may make Elon Musk the world's first trillionaire. With business, I'm John Terrett.
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0: WABC Traffic and Transit.
4: The Apple Bank Traffic Desk. If you're traveling out on the northbound side of the New Jersey Turnpike, again, still a lot of slow traffic as you begin to travel northbound. And the reason for that is because of an earlier accident involving a tractor trailer. They're still in the process of getting that thing out of the way. So still a lot of slow traffic through there. Still delays as you travel inbound on the LIE coming into Glen Cove Road. We had earlier problems with an accident at that point. It's still causing all kinds of delays coming inbound. So just look for that. And then also, once you get west of that, by the way, you're good, right to the area of Queens Boulevard. Inbound on the Gowanus BQE, way better than usual. Just delays pretty much in the prospect on up to the Brooklyn Bridge. Inbound Lincoln Tunnel, we had an earlier disabled bus inside the center tube. As a result of that, now you've got about a 30 to 40 minute delay inbound. You got about 30 to 40 inbound of the George Washington Bridge. And actually not a bad day at the Holland Tunnel coming inbound off of the Turnpike or off of 1 and 9, probably about a 25 to 30 minute delay. And Mass Transit, again, a lot of New Jersey Transit trains, the 753, the 732, the 753 out of Waldwick, the 732 out of Summit. Both of those were canceled. 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
9: I'm Michael Wallace. The rocket company SpaceX debuts on Wall Street this morning at an IPO share price of $135. Bankrate analyst Stephen Cates says 555 million shares will be sold.
10: While only a small sliver of the company is being sold at the IPO, a significant number of shares will be available from insiders as rolling lockup windows end and those shares are sold. This has the potential to put sustained downward pressure on the stock price as new shares are sold on the public markets over many months.
9: SpaceX could raise $75 billion from its IPO, putting its valuation at almost $1.8 trillion. President Trump says a deal with Iran could be signed as soon as this weekend, but Tehran says nothing has been finalized. News Nation's Joe Khalil.
11: We don't have specific details on an agreement right now. There are some details that Iranian state media is reporting, things like sanctions relief, things like the U.S. having to come up with some kind of plan for a restructuring and a rebuilding of Iran. But again, we take that with very much a grain of salt.
9: News of a potential peace deal sent oil prices dropping below $90 a barrel. But Gulf Oil's Tom Closa says until the deal is signed, it's not time to celebrate.
12: I think there's a lot of reasons to be skeptical about this deal. I mean, it's a memorandum of understanding. You know, the strait might reopen later this month or early in July. We're still in trouble. You know, we're still going through the safety nets, and these safety nets aren't going to work if we get to July and August.
9: Closa said the Strait of Hormuz may not fully reopen until later this summer, adding to the current supply issues. Thousands of people in central Illinois are still without power after strong thunderstorms rumbled through yesterday. Tornadoes caused damage in Illinois, Indiana, and Wisconsin. There were no reports of any serious injuries. New Mexico has issued a health alert for the popular fidget toy Nido. One of the gel-filled toys was left in a hot car for hours and exploded, giving Katie Spence's 13-year-old daughter third-degree burns.
13: She jumps out of the car and she's like screaming at the top of her lungs, like, please, Mama, get it off, get it off. There was like people all around. We were trying to like get it off, but they said, don't take it off because it'll rip her skin off. So then I rush her to the nearest children's hospital.
9: The maker of Nido, Schilling, says the packaging warns against leaving the toy in extreme heat or cold, cars or direct sun. Los Angeles County DA Nathan Hochman is asking a judge to freeze payments from a $4 billion settlement over sexual abuse at the county's juvenile halls and foster homes. He says 80% of the claims may be fraudulent. The LA Times found four people who were paid by recruiters to file fake claims. Carolina beat Vegas in Game 5 of the Stanley Cup Final. Carolina's up 3-2. This is the Worldwide News Network.
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1: 77 WABC Chime Time, 8:24, 77 cloudy on this Friday, June 12th. Good morning, I'm Noam Layden. It was a really long night for neighbors in Jackson Heights, Queens, and in Bed-Stuy, Brooklyn after the power went out. So, of course, that meant the AC went out. Those suffering through a muggy overnight hope it's not the beginning of a long summer of brownouts and power shortages.
14: As the company, they should prepare for that before summer comes. I pay a lot of money, monthly fee for the power company.
15: I went to Whole Foods, sustaining air-conditioned places. Because I just can't bear the heat.
1: Con Ed says that as crews on the scene, they were there overnight trying to get the juice flowing again. The high heat, humidity going to stay with us through Saturday. Cooling centers are open throughout the five boroughs. Knicks in San Antonio as they get ready for Game 5 of the NBA Finals, where they could finish off the Spurs with the win. Fans want them to get it done tomorrow night.
16: Going around the city, like the vibes are just higher than they've been in a while. Everyone seems happier. Everyone's, you know, you just walk around, you see Knicks merch everywhere.
17: I feel beyond the real New Yorker. There's so much love out here. Everybody's together now, man.
1: Mayor Mamdani says he's open to having another watch party right outside the garden, despite the chaos that's taken place near the garden during the first four games of the finals. On Wednesday night, 50 arrests, 10 police officers were injured. It's not clear if the Knicks organization will sign off on another party. The family of a Queens boy, Queens teenager, who was hit by a piece of concrete as he walked through Jackson Heights 2 weeks ago. It fell from up above. Suing the building's owner. Here's their lawyer.
18: I feel strongly that if the stone landed an inch closer to the center of his head, he might have been killed. Regardless of whether it's landmarked or not, the building wasn't properly maintained if this incident occurred.
1: Yeah, the parents of that teen say he struggles now to chew food, has been experiencing headaches, vision problems since being clobbered by a piece of cement weighed about 40 pounds. A woman in the checkout line at a supermarket in Stamford, Connecticut says she was shocked when the woman in line behind her went on a racist rant against her because she was waiting too long. Serena Gupta took out her phone and she taped this woman as she went off.
19: Oh, I'm sorry. Am I taking your time with your big long return, you fat ass? Go back to your country and get your little up. Stay out of America. Go eat your bacon.
1: Gupta posted that clip to TikTok. Online detectives figured out who she was. She's a nurse at a local nursing home in Stamford. Her employer says they've seen the video and are troubled by it. Sunshine today, hot and humid. Likely we'll see a late day thunderstorm. The high 95, 827 now. Let's head over to the 77 WABC sports desk. And here's Justin Allen.
20: 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Of course, we'll start with a look ahead to tomorrow night, 8:30 p.m. out in San Antonio. The Knicks, 5.5-point road underdogs as they head into Game 5 of the NBA Finals, up 3-1 on the Spurs. They can wrap it up tomorrow night, secure their first championship since 1973. Out in Queens, Juan Soto hit a go-ahead homer in the 7th, and the Mets earned a 5-4 win over the Cardinals, avoid being swept for the 6th time this season. Up next for him, Nolan McLean starts the opener of a 3-game set against the visiting Braves tonight. First pitch from Citi Field scheduled for 7:15. Also tonight, Yankees will pick up their action after an off day yesterday. They'll spend the weekend up in Toronto against the AL East rival Blue Jays. 7:30 p.m. is your first pitch for game 1 of 3 tonight. Ryan Weathers will start there. Yanks tied for first in the AL East with Tampa. On the ice, Stanley Cup final picking up at game 5 last night down in Carolina. Hurricanes over the Golden Knights 4-2, and they take a 3-2 series lead in that Stanley Cup final, one win away from hoisting Lord Stanley's Cup. And the United States will play their first World Cup game tonight against Paraguay. It's a 9 p.m. start there. 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
1: 8:28, traffic, transit now. Here's Joe Nolan.
4: All right, Nolan, from the Apple Bank traffic desk, again, as you begin to travel out onto the inbound side of Long Island Expressway, very heavy and slow traffic through Glen Cove Road, Jericho Turnpike area. And again, there were a couple of earlier accidents out there. All gone, but still, nonetheless, you've got delays coming inbound there and then slow again from the Grand Central Parkway into Queens Boulevard. So the normal delays at that point. Now, if you're coming in through Lower Brooklyn, stop and go. Really not jammed in, but heavy and slow. 86th Street right on up to the Brooklyn Bridge and then southbound Queens Boulevard down to the Williamsburg Bridge. If you're heading inbound at the Holland Tunnel, about a 25 to 30 minute delay. Way better than that now. Inbound at the Lincoln, only about 10 to 15, and up at the George Washington Bridge, about a 45-minute delay. Jersey Turnpike northbound, right around exit 8, Molly Pitcher service area. Clean up from that overnight tractor-trailer accident and fire. They're still cleaning that up. And on the Hutch
21: northbound, who the hell was Molly Pitcher anyway?
4: Molly Pitcher was a person who, during the Battle of Monmouth, came out onto the fields with pitchers of water, and the soldiers called her Molly.
21: Wow.
4: So that is where Molly Pitcher came from. They don't even think Molly Pitcher was actually a real person. It was just a bunch of women that were locals there in, by the Battle of Monmouth back in the Revolution.
21: I got to be honest. I really don't give a rat's ass who Molly Pitcher is or was. But I am so impressed that you knew that right off the top of I mean, it was like right there. So if I ask you about, well, a lot of them were easy, though. Vince Lombardi and doesn't, right, what's his name, have a rest stop too? Tony Soprano, what's his name?
4: Jimmy Gandolfini does, right, on the Parkway, yeah.
21: Right. But some of them, if I ask you about any one of these people, you'll know right away what they did?
4: Yeah, I think pretty much, yeah.
21: John Bon Jovi, we know.
4: Right.
21: What's another famous Jersey rest stop? What about Kilmer? What, that lady Kilmer? Is that Joyce, Billy Kilmer's wife?
4: No, Joyce Kilmer. She was Oh, now you got me.
21: Oh, I did get you.
4: Yeah.
21: Just go with Billy Kilmer's wife.
4: All right, well, fine. That's
21: yeah, the great Washington Redskin quarterback.
4: Sure.
21: Him and Sonny Jurgensen.
4: I think she was probably back at the Revolution, too, but
21: yes.
4: I'm not 100%
21: now,
4: sure.
21: Correct me if I'm wrong. Wasn't Frank Sinatra from Hoboken?
4: Yes.
21: How was it not a Frank Sinatra rest stop?
4: Well, there is one on the Parkway, but it's I don't understand this. It's all the way south. It's like down by Atlantic City. Well, I guess by Atlantic City.
21: Oh, is that where? Okay. Well, that's not. He performed down there, so.
4: Yeah, yeah, that makes sense.
21: But there's no Joe Piscopo one, right?
4: No, no.
21: What about Mike?
4: Although he should have one, though.
21: I think he should, too. What about Mike the Situation?
4: No, they will never do that.
21: He's going to run for governor. He was just on Boxing Friends.
4: Great.
21: You don't like the people from the Jersey Shore?
4: None of them, no.
21: Really?
4: No.
21: I love them. I love that show. Jim Tan Laundry, that's my life. GTL, Jim Tan Laundry. Come on. You don't tell me you haven't fantasized about Snooki on the beach. Come on,
4: no,
21: Joe.
4: Not at all. Oh. No. Never. Not once.
21: All right.
4: I can guarantee you that. And Joyce Kilmer was a man, actually.
21: Oh, is that right?
4: So there you go.
21: New Jersey rest out for 100, please, Alex. Okay.
4: All right, well, here we go. On the inbound LI, like we said, we're all jammed up. And then on the northbound turnpike at the Molly Pitcher Service Area, north of Exit 8, that cleanup from an earlier tractor-trailer accident and fire and alternate side is in effect. 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
26: You must get minimum 20 minutes of sun every day. And the important part, to get vitamin D, get it in your armpits. When it gets through your armpits, it's quickly absorbed in your body. You must get sun every day. How long are you going to live anyway? You know, you're facing, you got a spot. I got spots here. I go in, the guy does a thing. You must get in the sun.
27: Do you use SPF?
26: No. I hate SPF.
27: Okay, Lana, see?
26: I know.
27: I've been telling my wife.
26: You get cancer. Half that cancer. I've explored this. I used to use iodine and baby oil years ago, but now I use Lancaster and I put it on my face, but I don't use any protection. I need protection from somebody breaking in my home and stealing my TV. Why do you put that on my face? You really think that helps?
27: My wife said tends to believe that I have to look like a ghost when I go out and get into the sun. Which...
26: Sebastian, Cary Grant, when I was working Vegas with the boys, he always told us, he said, get a suntan, my boy, because that you don't need makeup. All my life, I've been in the sun. And when I go on stage, it's this. You know,
27: no,
26: if I'm sitting doing a show, I'm sure you got a makeup artist. You know, we're going to cover, you know, sometimes you want to take the shine. But if you have a nice glow from the sun, get it.
27: That's what I said.
26: It can't hurt you, and you look better.
27: That's what I said. Listen, if you learn anything from Paul Anka,
26: yeah,
27: it's blueberries and suntan your armpits.
21: That is fantastic. So for all you idiots out there that have come to the realization you can no longer debate me on real topics because I'm smarter. So whether you're John Stewart, who made fun of me on Comedy Central, or Kevin Clancy, who made fun of me on KFC, Barstool, or Peter Rosenberg, who came at me yesterday, I am tan. I'm not purple. And I look better than you. That's the bottom line. Paul Anka said it best. Now, I don't tan my armpits. And Paul even goes further than me. I don't do that. But he's right. You look better. Like, I'm on TV with people. They sit next to me on TV. They look terrible. Sorry. I'll take the purple. I'll take any color you want to call me. They look unhealthy and terrible. I walk into a room, and again yesterday, man, you look amazing. Where'd you get that tan? Where'd you get it? Well, I live on the beach in Queens. I didn't have to go to Puerto Rico or Israel like I'm going next week. 99% of people compliment, and the good-looking people never say a word. It's always the fat, dumpy people, or the people whose avatars on social media are like cats and dogs or birds. There's the ones who criticize it because they're also liberals. They can't win any argument, so they talk about my tan. The dumbest thing ever. So I love that piece there between Paul Anka and Sebastian Maniscalco. That's a great job by Lisa G. She sent me that. What else is going on? Oh, I do have some sad news. Our dear friend Justin Gabe Boxer.
0: Yeah.
21: Otherwise known as the kosher guru.
0: Love him.
21: His dad died last
0: night. Oh, my God.
21: Yeah.
0: Jeez, prayers out to Gabe.
21: We
0: love Gabe.
21: We do love him. Gabriel Boxer, a.k.a. kosher guru. His dad passed away last night.
0: That's terrible.
21: Yeah, I sent him a text and all that stuff. So, very sad to see that. Talking about Jersey, I did mention Mikey the Situation. He was on moments ago with our friend Steve Ducey on Fox and Friends at some diner in Wildwood, New Jersey. Remember when Trump packed 150,000 into Wildwood? What a night that was. Scott Lobato painted. It was amazing. It wasn't a night. It was a daytime. But anyway, so Mikey the Situation, according to Noam Layden, is considering running for governor?
6: Yeah.
21: Really?
6: Yeah, he's talked about it. I don't know how far this has gone. I mean, obviously the campaign's a while away because Mikey Sherrill
21: just won. She just won. Mikey Muhammad Sherrill to you, sir.
6: Yeah. So, but yeah, apparently he's told a number of people that he is investigating about running for office.
21: Well, he's got to change. His haircut is stupid. And I'd say, I've met Mike on occasion, a couple of Super Bowls. He's a very sweet guy, you know. And I do love the Jersey Shore, and I live by that. I'm going to be 60 years old, and I live by GTL, Jim Tan Laundry. That's me. That's real life Sid Rosenberg, Jim Tan Laundry. I live by that motto. And I like all those kids. I've met all of them. Paulie, Snooki, they're all good kids. But Mike has to change his hair. He's not 25 years old anymore. It looks dumb. And also, I don't know if that time in prison for a felony is going to help him. I don't know. There are people that have had that still win, right?
6: Yeah, well, you know, he had admittedly drug and alcohol problems, and he said that's what led to some of
21: this. I'd like to see him do it. Why not, right? You got Sid Rosenberg run for mayor. Spencer Pratt just ran. He won, but they cheated in California. They'll cheat in Jersey, too, so doesn't really matter who runs. It's so silly we get these races. We get all excited. Michael Rappaport is telling me at his amazing documentary premiere a couple nights ago, he's going to run for mayor, and he'd be great, but you can't win. First of all, the numbers are so against you, and second of all, if you do find a way to compel some of these otherwise Democrat voters to like you or vote for you, they cheat. So what's the difference, right? When was the last, I guess, fat Chris Christie was the last Jersey governor, right?
6: A Republican?
21: Craig Cawton got so upset with me. Did you hear that, was it yesterday, when he brought up Chris Christie?
6: Yeah, well, he's...
21: And I said, it'd be nice if Fatso stopped running for the Dallas Cowboys. He got upset, you heard
6: that,
21: right?
6: Well, because they're very close friends.
21: I know, they're like best buddies, but it is what it is. And lastly, I want you all to read this before Victoria Coates comes on. This is Garrett Seawright. I think Garrett Seawright is one of the best media writers in the country. He may be the best. How about that? Garrett Seawright, and he writes for the industry standard Barrett Media. Now, I know I just hung out with Michael Harrison in Talkers Magazine last Friday, and it was great. John Catchmatidis did a terrific job. So did Lee Harris. But I think at this point, Barrett has probably surpassed, it has in fact, Talkers as the industry standard. Here is a new column today. It's on the cover of Barrett Media, and it reads, 77 WABC's Sid Rosenberg opens up about his repeated Israel visits. And it's a really good story, packed with emotion, opinion, as I get set to do it again a week from yesterday, this Thursday. In 6 days, I'll be back on my way to Israel to speak for the second straight year at the International Policy Summit for JNS.org. And I believe our dear friend Victoria Coates, who's coming up next, she'll be doing it too. In fact, she spoke not long before me last year on that closing box on that Tuesday night. So let's take a break, come back and talk to the very impressive VP of the Heritage Foundation, our dear friend Victoria Coates. Friday edition rolls on.
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4: Well, from the Apple Bank traffic desk, again, we still have these delays northbound on the New Jersey Turnpike, a mile or so of bumper-to-bumper traffic coming up to the Molly Pitcher serviced area right by exit 8. Still cleaning up from this tractor-trailer accident and fire that took place on the overnight. They're still looking at getting this out of the way, and they've got some guardrail repair to do as well. So, again, as you travel northbound, you've got that. You're also looking at a lot of slow traffic still coming inbound on the Long Island Expressway. So you start to come in through Glen Cove Road and also right around Jericho Turnpike. There were a couple of earlier accidents there. They are now out of the way, so things are starting to get better. But then you got a lot of heavy traffic in through Queens Boulevard as usual. Also, some delays as you travel southbound on the BQE, Queens Boulevard down to the Kosciuszko, and then again down by the Williamsburg Bridge. Inbound Gowanus BQE, pretty much Industry City, right on up to the Brooklyn Bridge. And then on the Hutch northbound up by Pelham Parkway, there was an earlier accident. That also out of the way. An alternate side is in effect. 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

Depeche Mode. Come on now, Louis Baby. A little Depeche Mode on a Friday. I love it. I'm in a particularly good mood today. I don't know why. You have any idea?

0: He came here a couple months back.
1: No, in Israel.
0: Oh, well, last time was when my father passed away.
1: Well, you went to Israel when your dad passed. That's right. The funeral was there, right?
0: Yeah.
1: You sat Shiva in Israel, right?
0: I did.
1: Yeah. How old's your brother?
0: He is 52.
1: Oh, that he's gay, right?
0: No.
1: Oh.
0: I mean, I don't know. I don't know what he is, honestly.
1: Lou told me he was gay.
0: He could be.
1: In fact, Lou said he was flaming.
0: He's going to be actually, it's funny you should mention that, because he's going to be at the Gay Pride Parade in Tel Aviv today.
1: Such an idiot. Yeah. My daughter says to me, well, Dad, I point out, I go, Ava, Israel is the only Middle Eastern country for you retards called Queers for Palestine that has a Gay Pride Parade and a whole week of Gay Pride events. She goes, well, it's great that you point that out, Dad, to make your point, but how about you advocate for the gays and the trans community? I said, I've always advocated for the gays. She said, what about the trans community? I said, I've always advocated for the gays. Anyway, here's Victoria Coates. Victoria, good morning, sweetheart. How are you?
2: Good morning, Sid. I'm great. Glad you're in a good mood.
1: I like when you come on laughing. That makes me happy. That's good. That means I'm doing my job. you're going to be in Israel with me next week, right?
2: Uh-huh. We'll all be in the Holy Land. That's why we're in a good mood. We get to go back.
1: I think you're right. That's why. Subconsciously, I think you're right. So are you going to speak that same block on that Tuesday night like last time?
2: I think so. And then I've got a couple of these policy forums that we've been working on. So I think I've got three things that I have to do. And I think that Tuesday night is one of them.
1: That's awesome.
2: It's either the first night or the last night.
1: But the first night, they've got Huckabee and Beebe, so you can't go wrong there either. But three things, that's impressive. You go back all the time. How many times have you been back to Israel since the war started?
2: Since the Iran war? This will be my first time.
1: No. Since October 7th.
2: I don't know. I don't know, maybe half dozen.
1: Yeah.
2: It's been less frequent. I mean, because people frequently ask me how many times I've been to Israel, and I say I have no idea. Some number of times. But it's been a little bit camped down just because it's hard to get a plane ticket at this point.
1: Oh, and, it's so hard. Let me tell you how hard it is. I'm actually taking an airline I've never heard of. But I guess for the last 2 years, they've been going nonstop from Kennedy to Tel Aviv. They're called Arkia Airlines. You ever hear of them?
2: Huh. No. Yeah. I'm taking one for the team and flying Emirates.
1: Oh, I love him. Oh, I flew back. I'm going to tell you something right now.
2: Hardship.
1: I flew back from Greece last year after a Cyprus trip on Emirates. And I'm going to say this at the risk of pissing off El Al. It was the best flight I ever took. The best.
2: Oh, it's not even close.
1: Right.
2: And I know everyone has their views on Qatar, but Qatar Air and Emirates and Etihad are just a cut above.
1: I agree. I can't believe I'm agreeing, but I agree with you. It's like it's a complete cut above. It's not even close.
2: They figured it out.
1: Yeah, they really did. Well, I'll ask you this, and then we'll get to the Iran war, because I mentioned this column they wrote about me today and how I opened up about all my Israel visits. I'm going back. And one of the questions the writer, Garrett, asked me was, what is it about Israel? Why do you keep going back? So if I ask Victoria Coates, above the obvious, above and beyond, which is they're in the news, there's a war, there's Lebanon, above and beyond that, why does Victoria Coates keep going back?
2: I think I keep going back because it reminds me of America. We have these countries that were based on concepts, on ideas, and that there is a very intense sense of patriotism and of commitment to something bigger than ourselves individually. And so, I think you get that sort of rough and tumble startup nation kind of vibe that was so present here 250 years ago and is still here. All you have to do is scratch the surface. You don't even have to scratch the surface. Look what's happening with Elon today. That's not happening anywhere else in the world. It's happening here in the United States. We're going to mint our first trillionaire. Can the Chinese do that? No. Can the Europeans do it? No. The Americans can do it. And you know who would probably be next in line would be the Israelis.
0: Yep.
2: The spirit of the place just gives me chills every time
0: me
2: I
0: too.
2: Land. And,
0: yep.
2: I'm a Christian. I love being in the Holy Land.
1: Boy, you just That was perfect. I got to tell you, Victoria, that was really perfect. That was very well done. So let's get to the big story at hand today, though. That is the Iran deal. I've already had KT McFarland on the show. I spoke to Brian Kilmeade earlier. I had Mike Huckabee live from Israel on the show today. And I keep saying the same thing. I don't like the deal, no matter what.

0: is because no matter how Trump, and you know how much I love the president, I love him, he loves me, I love him, no matter how he presents this deal, it's going to be very similar to what Obama and Kerry did. There's no choice, and they're never going to comply, ever, ever, ever, and we can't give them money because if we loosen restrictions and sanctions, you know where that money goes. So a deal for me is blow them to smithereens, and then let's rebuild and see what happens down the road. But to give these people anything, anything, to me, is insane. What are your thoughts?
1: Well, I hear you, Sid. And you know, I have, as we've discussed, no fondness for the Iranian regime, and nothing makes me happier than when somebody's dropping bombs on them. So I don't really want that to stop. But at the same time, you know, as you look at this from, you know, from a policymaking perspective, what we don't want to see is Iran collapse into sort of factional violence. And bear in mind, you know, you've got a Persian majority in Iran, but then you've got very large sort of minority populations, the largest of which is the Azeris. Then you've got the Baluch, you've got the Kurds. There are all these groups. And what I think the president wants to see is an orderly transition. So I've been thinking about this a little bit like the collapse of the Soviet Union, which could have been a complete catastrophe, resulting in a whole bunch of little nuclear armed states. And instead, Reagan was able to manage towards what you can call a Gorbachev moment, where because of what we were doing to the Soviet Union economically, and bear in mind, the Saudis were a great partner in that, because of that, Gorbachev was forced to make some concessions that baked in the collapse of the Soviet Union, but it could be managed. So I think what the president has done to Iran militarily over the last 3 months, and nobody else has done anything even remotely like that to the Iranians. I think they're still reeling from what has happened to them. I don't even think they know entirely. And then on top of it, what's been done economically, and Secretary Bessent has just been a warrior on this. I'm so impressed with him and with his team. And, you know, that they believe that if they could get some meaningful concessions in this deal, then we're going to have this kind of slow train wreck failure in Iran, but it'll be something we can manage. We can help make sure that that is at least somewhat orderly transition to a better Iran for the region and for the United States.
0: This Ukraine-Russia war, I believe, is now almost 1,600 days old. It's some crazy number. And President Trump, when he won, he said on this show in many places, he said, Sid, I got to tell you, I've solved 8 world conflicts. Maybe he's able to really produce peace here in the Middle East. He's trying, certainly trying. He said the one I thought would be the easiest, I really did, was Russia-Ukraine. He goes, you know, Zelensky, he pulls him around like a puppet, and Putin likes him. He said, I really thought that would be the easiest one. Is that thing anywhere near ever coming to an end?
1: Well, it's your lucky day, Sid, because just about 2 hours ago, I have an op-ed on Fox that just dropped on this topic. And
2: oh, wow.
1: Titled something like, Don't Look Now, but President Trump may have just saved Ukraine. Ask the Russians. So, you know, I've been looking at this. You know, we had that Oval Office meeting. Everybody wrung their hands and clutched their pearls and called for their eau de cologne. The president had upset the apple cart with Ukraine, that Putin was going to seize the country. You know, we're now in year 5, as you were just saying, of his 3-day war. I don't think that's a big metric of success, personally. But if you look at what's happening in Ukraine, after that Oval Office meeting, Zelensky went back and said, you know, those drones we're making, we got to make 10 times as many. We got to make them go 10 times further. And they wound up with these incredible long-range attack drones that they're now selling all around the world. They're cranking those things out. They're making their own 150 rounds. Remember, it's 2-3 years ago, oh my gosh, the United States was pulling the 150 rounds out of our stockpile in Israel to give them to Ukraine.
0: Right.
1: It was a terrible situation. Now Ukraine's making their own and exporting them. And so, you know, this was the president's tough love. And the other thing they're asking for, and I think we need to look at this very carefully, are the licenses for them to manufacture the PAC-3 interceptors for the Patriots. And we make about 60 of those a month. Ukraine is currently firing about 70 a month. That math doesn't work. I'm all for Buy American, but we make 60 for everyone, including ourselves. And, you know, they need 70. And so, you know, maybe it's not the PAC-3s because they are sensitive, but we should take a good look at it. Biden was too timid to do it. But it's the kind of thing that allows Ukraine to help itself. And then they can help allies. If Israel needs more PAC-3s and Ukraine's cranking them out, they can give them to Israel if we need ours for something in the Pacific. This is a much better model going forward. It's all because the president broke with the stupid as long as it takes Biden approach, which was just building dependency and debt. And the really shameful thing is the idiots in Congress are now trying to stuff that genie back in the bottle. They're trying to pass another Ukraine appropriations, and a bunch of Republicans in the House who should have known better voted with the Democrats. It's gone to the Senate. It's another $10 billion for Ukraine that I don't know that they need it right now. I mean, let's look at what they actually need. Let's not just go back to this mindless check writing. And if they can make more progress, they can threaten Putin's logistic lines with these drones. Great. Let's get Putin to the table and not feeling like he's king of the universe, and that maybe he's going to have to make a bunch of concessions, too, if he wants to wrap this thing up.
0: And now, where is this op-ed? You said on Fox News right now?
1: Apparently, it's number two. We're aiming to get to number one, so everyone click on it.
0: Oh, no, it's got to be number one. That was just a brilliant, brilliant way to handle this conflict from a bunch of countries' standpoint. So, Victoria Coates, go to FoxNews.com and make sure that her op-ed is number one. And I'll see you, Victoria, in the Holy Land next weekend. Thank you so much. Great job.
1: Next time in Jerusalem, Sid.
0: All right. And that's really going to happen, actually. Victoria, you have a safe trip and be well. I can't wait to see you. That's a great job, folks. Check her out, FoxNews.com. Her new op-ed, Victoria Coates, happens to be the vice president of the Heritage Foundation. She's great. We'll take a break. We'll come back. He'll come back with a second time this week. He gets two appearances. He was here Monday, too, because he was out, I believe, in Germany. No, he was in Italy last week for his son's Matthew wedding. He happens to be the best defense attorney anywhere in the world and a dear, dear friend of mine for 48 years. The very handsome Joseph Tacopina is next.

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1: Well, it happens once in a while when you come in the morning, there's a bad accident, and it's still there just about at the end of the rush hour, and that's the deal here on the Jersey Turnpike northbound. Just north of Interchange 8, literally right as you pass the Molly Pitcher service area, there is an accident there involving a tractor trailer. It took place on the overnight. Again, there was a fire involved with this, and they're still cleaning it up. So again, only two lanes open northbound. The inner roadway is getting by it without really any kind of a problem, but the outer roadway, you're backed up for about three quarters of a mile coming on up to that. Now, if you're coming inbound from Long Island, still some slow traffic out there at Glen Cove Road on the westbound side. And then again, right around Queens Boulevard, if you're on the Brooklyn Queens Expressway on the inbound side, we do have delays. Slow traffic, let's call it, from 65th Street up to the Prospect, then bumper to bumper from there the rest of the way on up to the Brooklyn Bridge. If you're inbound Lincoln Hall and George, all of them now down to about a 20-minute delay in mass transit. Pretty much at this point going to be on or close to schedule. 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I'm Joe Nolan with traffic on Talk Radio 77 WABC.
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3: The LIE through Suffolk County, seeing some heavy volume right now. Sunrise Highway looks pretty good. So do the Southern State and Northern State Parkways. Also seeing some volume, and no surprise here, the Montauk Highway as people start making their way to the beach for the weekend. On the LIRR, everything's on or close to schedule. In the WLIR traffic desk, I'm Noam Layden.
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0: kept screwing up the Father's Day thing. I thought it was this Sunday, and it's not this Sunday.
1: Yeah, you threw me for a loop, too.
0: I know. I got confused, and somebody was asking me about tickets for Ecuador and this World Cup soccer Sunday in Philly, and, you know, I get invited to everything. I got invited to the Belmont last week. I am going to Israel next week, been invited to that. I get invited to Miami every two or three days, and now I'll go to Philadelphia, watch Ecuador play soccer, but either way, I was like, no, it's Father's Day. But it's not. It's, I guess Father's Day is not till the 21st. So I'm not going to be with the kids on Father's Day anyway because I'll be in Israel. Ava will be home. She's in Israel today. And Gabriel, of course, will be home. So we'll do a long-distance Father's Day. We'll do the whole FaceTime thing, and then I'll come back and we'll celebrate, you know. Joseph Tacopina was just abroad. He was in Italy last week. His son... got a couple, but wonderful Matthew got married, and JoJo looked really handsome in his tuxedo, and Matt looked great, and his wife is beautiful. But he's back in the States on this Friday morning, joining us for the second time this week. Joseph, good morning. How are you, pal?
2: I'm great, brother. I'm really great. That was insane the other night, huh? That Knick game was crazy.
0: Was that nuts?
2: I honestly, and I'm not the biggest basketball fan. I mean, I'm a sports fan, like you are a sports fan, and it's New York, so... you know, all New York teams go on to win.
0: Well, but I am a huge Knicks fan. Unlike right, I know you made this point before that you like other sports better. I happen to be a huge Knicks fan, but yes.
2: But I remember my dad used to take me to Knicks games when you know, like Bernard King was a really great player, and you know they had those guys I used to love from the 80s and late 70s. So I have great experiences and memories from the Knicks, but it was unbelievable to see what I saw. That's the best team. From a team standpoint, the Knicks have ever had, I think. And it was great seeing all my clients in that celebrity row. I mean, I had like three or four clients.
0: Four of them, really?
2: Yeah.
0: I know you have Fat Joe. Who else? You have Skinny Jam. Who else?
2: Edie Falco, Jay-Z.
0: Edie Falco's yours?
2: Yeah. Yeah, she's, well.
0: Jay-Z, will you tell Jay-Z his hair looks ridiculous? Stop it. Why does he have to go out like that? He looks ridiculous.
2: I want you to tell him.
0: Tell him I said it. Why not? He looks ridiculous. He's not the best-looking guy to begin with. I mean, he's lucky he got Beyonce. He has a lot of money, bud. I mean, geez, give me a break. Who's the fourth one? Jay-Z, Edie Falco, Fat Joe. Who else?
2: Khalid, DJ Khalid. I've represented on something.
0: Oh, really?
2: So, yeah, I don't. I mean, he's not.
0: He was there, too, though? Was A-Rod there?
2: He was.
0: Was A-Rod there?
2: I wasn't there. No. Not that I saw, anyway.
0: Who was your most, who would you say, besides President Trump, who you represented twice, and I'll say it again because people need to know this, including the president, you won twice. Bottom line is, E. Jean Carroll, Alvin Bragg, you did a great job. Excluding President Trump and me, who is your most, or who was, or is your most famous client?
2: Wow, so that's tough. Michael Jackson, I guess.
0: I thought Garagos had Jackson.
2: No, Garrett got removed from the case. Mark, he was on. I did the case with Tom Mesereau.
0: No kidding. I didn't even know you had Michael Jackson.
2: Yeah. Mesereau was the lead on that thing. That was 20 years ago. So Michael was my client.
0: That's a big one. That's it. Oh, you had Leo, yeah, too. Did you have Leo?
2: No, I never had Leo. I mean, I was consulting with Leo, but I never represented him.
0: Okay.
2: A-Rod, I guess.
0: Foxy Brown?
2: Perhaps. Foxy Brown, Meek Mill, I guess Meek is.
0: Meek Mill, the kid that was in A Bronx Tale?
2: Lilo Brancato, yeah.
0: Oh, how about this guy? Exactly. You were a prosecutor, not a defense attorney. I know, Lilo. How about this guy? You were a prosecutor because you were a baby at the time, not the defense attorney you are now. But how about sitting next to Bruce Cutler for John Gotti?
2: Right, exactly. Well, that's when I was a young lawyer, like interning, and then I was in the John Gotti trial, which was a hell of an experience. Yeah, that was wild. I mean, you know, apparently the jury was paid for, so I didn't know that. But I was like, oh, this is awesome. We keep winning.
0: They were paid for. There were two things. Joe, they were paid for and they were scared to death. Let's be honest.
2: Exactly. So, ASAP Rocky. I mean, I think
0: big one
2: there, right?
0: Yeah, ASAP. Big one.
2: Rihanna, Sean Hannity. Sean was my boy.
0: Oh, no kidding. Here's one for you. Ready? Here's one. Don Imus.
2: He was next. I was about to mention Don. You know how I noticed? I just went on my damn website to see. I don't remember these people. So. Not Ibis, right? Yep.
0: Yeah. Damn, you've had a lot
2: of Commanders, I guess. They're not a...
0: Oh, Daniel Snyder,
2: team.
0: Right?
2: And Snyder, and I represent the team, the Commanders, yeah. Yeah, yeah, so it's been a few.
0: Wow, big ones. Big ones.
2: But they were all, seemed like Celebrity Row. I was like, ooh, that's my client. That's my client. That was cool.
0: That's hilarious.
2: I remember I had that invite from Fat Joe that I turned down because I didn't want to feel like some idiot going there that didn't belong. And you know, I sort of regretted a little bit. But whatever.
0: Nah, you did the right. It's sweet that you did that. But look, I know you love New York sports and you enjoyed and reveled in it like we all did. But it's not your favorite sport. But you love soccer or football, as they call it in Europe. You won championships with your Italian teams. The United States has their first game tonight. In fact, my buddy Brian Kilmeade is in Los Angeles as we speak. He's going to watch the U.S. take on Paraguay. Will you watch that game tonight with a major amount of interest? How about World Cup soccer?
2: Soccer's really not my thing. I mean, I'm a hockey, baseball, football. Okay? Those are my sports.
0: Yep.
2: I will watch basketball. I love I love March Madness. I really do. So that's just, there's something about that tournament that's amazing. But I do, obviously, I've been in soccer, but it was more of a business thing for me than a labor of passion. But I will, of course, any New York team that's in a final, I'm rooting for. I'm rooting for the Knicks ferociously. So, you know, the USA men's national team, of course. And honestly, I think this year, the problem is we seem to always come up short, right? But we have talent this year of a different type that we've ever had.
0: Yeah, because I can tell you this, and you'll be impressed I even know this, okay? I think the most amount of players we ever had that played on top European teams on our U.S. team was 2. This year, Joseph, we've got 11.
2: No, I know. And they're like major players. 11. That's Fields a team, by the way. And we have a coach, finally, who's one of the most accomplished club managers of our generation. He coached at Tottenham. He coached at Paris Saint-Germain and Chelsea. Those are the 3 of the biggest teams in the world, if not the 3 biggest teams in the world, right? He's our coach. It's that Maurizio Pochettino, or I forget. I don't know how to pronounce his name.
0: Yeah.
2: He's a real, real, real coach.
0: Yeah.
2: So this might be different. And I hope, how great would it be to come off the gold medal, the Olympic gold medal from the men's hockey team, women's hockey team, and then go there and get this?
0: Oh, my God.
2: Just amazing.
0: Be huge.
2: The Knicks. And I got to tell you something. Sid, we're New Yorkers. You and I are personified. We are what New York is, right? I mean, this is our city. We love it.
0: Yep.
2: I have never seen the city come together, honestly, over a team like this Knicks team. I've never seen it. It's like unifying the city. And, you know, here's why people love sports. They don't love sports because they're games. They love sports because sports satisfies some of the deepest human needs: belonging, purpose, hope, connection, and the thrill of sharing victories and heartbreaks with others. That's really what it is. It helps us forget about all the stuff we deal with, especially in today's world. You know, the immersion that we're able to do for a couple of hours. There's actually psychologists called this flow. It's a state associated with, like, enjoyment and reduced stress. Sports does that for us. It also, you know, it does something. There's actually studies that show it creates healthy mental releases. So, you know, men, we don't, in society, it's not acceptable for you and I to yell, celebrate, cry,
0: right,
2: feel intense emotion. Sports gives us permission to do all those things.
0: It's true.
2: And that emotional investment can be surprisingly healthy. So it's what I'm seeing here is just amazing. And it gives us a tribe. It really does. You know, human beings are wired to belong to groups. We just are. Whether it's the Knicks, the Mets, the Rangers, identifying with the team creates a sense of community and shared identity. You're seeing that live and in color. And research shows that social connection is one of the strongest predictors of happiness. So it's amazing to see this.
0: The hell happened just here? I was just talking to one of the most famous defense attorney in the country who literally, right in front of my eyes, turned into Dr. Phil.
2: No, I'm fascinated by this stuff, brother. I read this stuff all the time.
0: No, it's true. It's true.
2: Part of what I do is I have to understand the human psychology, and I have to understand the mind. And so these connections are something to me that are phenomenal to watch.
0: True.
2: And then again, I say, except the idiots who ruin it
0: by
2: wilding and fighting with cops. I mean, who are there, they couldn't care less about the New York Knicks. They wear a jersey that they don't even know who the player is.
0: Well, that's what I was yelling at the other day with Stephen A. Smith. I'm like, Steve.
2: I know, and you were right.
0: Yeah.
2: Were right.
0: And then you get the mayor. By the way, the mayor is one of those guys. Listen, I had so much glee You know, you've been on this show twice this week. You're one of two people I brought on twice this week, just so you know. The other is Craig Carton from WFAN, who I love. He's the afternoon host.
2: Oh boy, yep.
0: Craig is great. And Craig interviewed James Dolan 2 days ago on The Fan. And Dolan actually said, with Craig Carton on the air, they got a huge audience. Mamdani's not a Knick fan. I've been saying that since the Hawk series about Mamdani and Hochul. Phonies, liars. To hear Dolan say that made me so happy. So not only are the kids in the street wearing their Knick jerseys, hanging off lampposts and fighting with cops, liars, so is the mayor. So is the governor. They're all lying frauds.
2: Well, I hate fans, again, you know, when I see them at the arena whooping it up like they're like lifelong Knick fans, it makes me laugh. It makes me laugh. But it's politics, and they're so phony. And that's, you know, that's unfortunately, that's who they are. There's nothing about them that's redeeming, quite frankly, in my opinion. Nothing, just nothing. And this is just another step, right? So it's like, another reason to not like this guy anymore. I'm sure they'll come up with another one.
0: Oh, yeah, no, there'll be something else, no question about it. You know, talking about people that are not very likable, Jeffrey Epstein, nobody likes him. Every decent person thinks he is the devil. He was, I mean, a scumbag with a capital S, you know? And people, you know, I get called a pedophile every day on Twitter. Every day. I'm not exaggerating, Joseph, because I'm friends with Trump. So the Trump detractors, they call him pedo Trump. So now I get called a pedophile, which is really gross and disgusting and ridiculous, every day. And then people want to know why.
2: It's also actionable, Sid.
0: I know it is. I know. We'll talk one day. But then people want to know why I'm turned off about the whole Epstein thing. It's not because I don't want people to pay the price. It's because they lose control. They don't know how to attack the actual story. And innocent people get thrown into this huge bonfire. But I know Bill Gates, he spoke on Capitol Hill this week. They're bringing Dershowitz back. What do they expect to accomplish here? I'm just curious. Do you know?
2: This is the House Oversight Committee, right? And it's continuing to take testimony from people connected to Epstein's orbit, which is half of America, right? I mean, you know, there are people who knew Epstein, maybe were friends with him, business with him. Does not mean they were pedophiles, okay?
0: Of course
2: not. Because you know a pedophile or associated with a pedophile doesn't mean you knew his deep, dark secrets. Doesn't mean you were a pedophile, right? And that's why I hate that broad brush stuff. I despise it. So, you know, Bill Gates, you know, testified yesterday. You know, reportedly he acknowledged that he knew Epstein had a prior sex crime conviction, but said his interactions were tied to a fundraising effort for the Gates Foundation and that the continuing relationship was a bad mistake. He said it was a grave error in judgment because he knew about his prior sex crimes conviction. Dershowitz is going to go again. I think there's some others, like former executive assistant Leslie Groff has already been interviewed. I think she might be coming back. I don't know. They say they're examining both Epstein frauds and how government agencies handled related investigations or records, because he did get away with it. He really did.
0: Oh, yeah. No doubt. Without
2: question.
0: Yeah.
2: So
0: do you think, well, you say he got away with it. I mean, yeah, he did, but eventually it didn't end well.
2: For a long time.
0: Do you think that he was murdered or he killed himself?
2: No, God, he killed himself, Sid.
0: You're wrong.
2: Do you understand
0: wrong.
2: The amount of people that would have to be involved in a murder?
0: Not many.
2: Conspiracy.
0: Three. About Sid, three no. in a jail really? That time of night.
2: Really?
0: About
2: no.
0: three.
2: No,
0: two guys
2: no,
0: got to look the other way, and one animal who beat him up one other time, by the way, had to come downstairs and kill him. Not that hard.
2: Really, it is very hard because other people would know about it. It's not three. There are cameras all over that place. Okay,
0: yeah.
2: I know the one in his cell was turned off or wasn't working, whatever.
0: Yeah, why was that? It was turned off. That's weird.
2: You're talking about federal officers
0: who
2: would be literally, for what reason? There's no evidence that anyone got money. There's no one gotten rich. They looked.
0: We don't know.
2: No. They looked at every single.
0: Maybe Bill Clinton paid.
2: Correction officer, every single correction officer in that facility, if anything different happened in their life. If there was any money coming in, there's zero evidence.
0: Yeah.
2: So they would have to be committing a crime that would put them in jail for the rest of their lives.
0: Right.
2: Okay, lose their jobs.
0: Sure.
2: But why? I mean, so.
0: I don't know, but he was murdered. I have none of these answers, but he was murdered.
2: Just give me one piece of evidence that he was murdered. Just one.
0: Well, he had marks. He had certain marks on his body that was not does not cooperate with a suicide. He was.
2: You know,
0: other marks on his body.
2: You know, you don't believe what you're saying, right? You know,
0: 100%. I do. He was murdered.
2: No.
0: Yeah. And you know who else was murdered? Aaron Hernandez was murdered too.
2: He was murdered too.
0: Yeah.
2: Uh-huh.
0: He wasn't.
2: Aaron Hernandez.
0: Yeah.
2: How about Charlie Kirk? Was he murdered?
0: Well, that was obvious. We saw it happen right in front of our eyes. So
2: who
0: you
2: murdered
0: are,
2: Charlie Kirk, by the way?
0: Who murdered Charlie Kirk? Tyler Robinson.
2: Is that it? No one else?
0: Well, I don't know. Lee Harvey Oswald is dead. Are you telling me that there's a whole conspiracy theory about that, too?
2: Charlie Kirk? Oh, there's a big one. I mean, there's a lot of things that don't match up in that one, brother. I mean, the trajectory of the bullet, where it came, where it entered.
0: So what do you... I'm fascinated by this. What do you think happened then?
2: See, this one, I'm repulsed by conspiracy theorists. I really
0: Me too.
2: Am. This time, I want to see more. I want to see more. There's something wrong with that Charlie Kirk murder. There really is.
0: Wow.
2: His security guard's actions were weird. They were signaling right before his bullet. They were signaling. I mean, this look, I've been a homicide prosecutor. I've done these things. I've looked. I've really studied this because I'm fascinated by it. Because I love that guy. I thought he was one of the most brilliant people I've ever seen.
0: Yeah.
2: He was an incredible orator. He was a debater that, I mean, honestly, I think I'm a great debater. He would eat my lunch. He was so good, so talented, and he was such a, there was such a goodness in him. Like as a person, he would tolerate anyone's insults, and but he was so smart. And we lost someone that could have really had an influence in this country, I believe, a good influence. And I just don't know. You know, there were people saying, I'm not subscribed to any theories, but he was very, very anti-Iran. He thought, you know, Israel had a little too much power over us. People are saying perhaps, you know, he was murdered because of his positions on Israel.
0: Yeah.
2: I don't know. I don't like what I saw, though. That bullet doesn't seem like it came from the way it hit him and entered, exited. Doesn't seem like it came from where that kid was on the roof.
0: So you're thinking the murderer was closer than that?
2: Yeah. Or that microphone was detonated. I can show you some things, probably. Seriously, I'm not saying it happened. I just say there needs to be a hard look at it, a hard look.
0: Yeah.
2: And you know, that guy, the former Ranger, I forget his name, that was just recently let go or fired or resigned, you know, and I know that he's got some issues. I forget his name. But he was the one who was calling for the Justice Department. You know, he was in Trump's administration. He was calling for the Justice Department to investigate that.
0: Yeah.
2: And, you know, he got turned down. So I don't know. I'm not comfortable with.
0: Well, let me ask you this. If you think that was there's some conspiracy there that makes sense there. And I'm not saying you're crazy. I mean, you are. But what do you think about the kid that was able to climb a roof in plain sight in Butler, Pennsylvania, and nearly assassinate the president? That made sense to you?
2: Did it make sense? It showed there was serious security lapses. I don't think that was anything.
0: All right, so you're just chalking that up to those officers that day being inept.
2: I hate the word used inept, and I hate calling officers inept. The guy was on a roof. He was just missed.
0: What missed? Did the guy put a ladder up and climb the roof?
2: Brother, he was missed. Do you think?
0: Then they were inept. I love officers as much as you do. Then they were inept.
2: Okay, if that's the case, they were then. But do you think Secret Service officers knew there was an assassin going up on a roof?
0: Doesn't matter. President? That's the only place that was elevated anywhere near the President of the United States. What do you think those guys were doing there? They had like 10 guys right there. Right there. Yeah,
2: I know. But I do you subscribe to a conspiracy theory on that?
0: I don't know anymore.
2: I know. Well, you know, so that's,
0: I don't
2: that's
0: know. Right. I mean, to be honest, I hate conspiracy theories like
2: me
0: you.
2: Too.
0: I
2: me
0: hate
2: too.
0: It. You know, you still have people telling me that those planes never hit the buildings on 9/11. I want to strangle those people.
2: And the Holocaust never happened, right?
0: Right.
2: These idiots.
0: I know.
2: I mean, that's stupid, stupid. I was about to curse on your show. I'm sorry. That's stupid stuff. That's stupid stuff. That really is. That's repulsively unintelligent words.
0: I agree. I agree. But you know, people are crazy. You know, there are people that say that Jeffrey Epstein, going back to him for a second, is literally alive, that the Mossad got him out of there and he's walking the streets of Tel Aviv. You know that, right?
2: Right, yeah. And Hitler was alive in Argentina.
0: Right.
2: Elvis was alive. But that's, again, these are people who are, you know, sick.
0: The sick people.
2: Sick.
0: These are stupid people. All right, let me get to Iran. You've been right from the beginning. I know you're an attorney, but you've got Army experience, and I always have to preface the conversation by telling people that you're in Germany and all over Europe hanging out with big-time generals, and you're not just some lawyer on Park Avenue with an opinion.
2: Right.
0: Yeah, I'm not going to mention names, but you do know what you're talking about, and you told me, oh, my God, over a month ago, let's put it this way, without blowing your cover, what you told me you've been 100, not 99, 100% right about. So I don't like this deal. To me, this deal, and I love Trump, will be no better than Obama and Kerry. No matter what he says, it's the same deal, and it could be just as bad because, once again, somewhere in this deal, Iran is going to get money, and as I said all morning long, they're not going to build schools or hospitals. They'll continue, no matter what they sign to Trump, to build their nuclear program. They will continue to get money to their terror proxies. There is no deal to be made with these people. What am I missing?
2: Which is why the president initially said there will never be a deal. It's unconditional surrender or nothing. There will never be a deal. That was, you remember that early Truth Social post, right? The problem with the president on this stuff here is, and you know, I'm with you on how you support him and all that. Just the problem with this, I think he's just getting bad advice from his people, is that he's been making too many proclamations that turn out not to be accurate. Or, you know, we won the war and we're still fighting. We won the war and then there's a ceasefire. And there's a ceasefire and then we're bombing. It's just, and now this deal. Now this deal cannot be worse than the Obama deal because this will destroy him, right? It will destroy him. So, you know, before this war, Iran didn't control the Strait of Hormuz. Now it does. Iran's oil was sanctioned. Now it's not. The U.S. bases in the Gulf were assets. Now they're liabilities and they're decimated. Inflation was declining. Now it's increasing. You know, Iran was really supposedly not building nuclear bombs before the war because we obliterated them last fall. Now it will. So this deal better be something special because if not, we spent trillions of dollars, God knows how much money, lost lives, American lives, you know, lost children's lives in Iran. For something that's not going to be any better or perhaps worse than the Obama deal, that would be bad.
0: But that's what it's going to be. What do you think could possibly...
2: I'm with you, brother.
0: Yeah.
2: I'm with you.
0: I mean...
2: We're in such a quagmire. We're in a trap right now. And so, you know, when I hear this pronouncement yesterday, we're not going to bomb them today. Wednesday there was the, you know, or Tuesday night it was tomorrow we're going to bomb the hell out of them and all this stuff.
0: Oh, we can't bomb them Saturday because the Knicks are playing.
2: Wednesday we're going to bomb them, then Thursday there's an announcement of the deal. Now, I read very carefully the quote, and it says that discussions and final points have been in both concept and great detail approved by all parties, including United States, Israel, Saudi Arabia, UAE, Qatar, Turkey, Pakistan, Bahrain, Kuwait, Jordan, Egypt, and others. What name is missing, Sid?
0: Iran.
2: Yeah. Right.
0: Because they haven't agreed to anything. They're like, yeah.
2: Hold on. I haven't heard a peep from them. No, I have.
0: Not only have they not agreed to it, Joseph, on the contrary, they said, we don't agree. How about that?
2: Well, then, see, we're going to look again, we're going to look stupid, and again, we're going to lose credibility.
0: Well, hold on, let me make sure that's true. No, I thought I heard you say this morning that the United States is saying Iran has agreed to this. Is it that we haven't heard from Iran? Or have they said that, we haven't agreed to anything?
1: Well, it was the president that said that there was some sort of preliminary agreement and that would be done by the weekend. And then Tehran this morning said, no, that's not the case.
0: Okay, so he did say it. Yeah, there you go, Joseph. There you go.
2: Now I didn't even hear that. I just heard silence, right? I just heard silence. I saw the president's statement about naming basically almost all those countries, like nine different countries who agreed to it, and didn't see the country Iran in that statement. And now, based on what I just heard from you guys, they've actually denounced it, saying that's not true. So now why? Yeah. Do we go back to bombing?
0: I got news for you. I'm not even sure Israel is, you know, I mean, the last country that wants Iran getting money after what they've been through between the Houthis and Hezbollah and Hamas is Israel. So I'm not even sure Bibi is thrilled about it. I'm really not. I don't know.
2: What a.
0: I don't know.
2: Again, I'll say this. We've been saying this from the beginning. It's a mess.
0: It's a mess. Yeah.
2: And you know, we eat that. Finish this damn job. Yeah. Go show who the American military is.
0: Damn right. Right? Stick it up their ass. That's what I'm saying.
2: Or take a damn knee and let's get out
0: of here. We're not taking a knee. We can stick it up their ass. That's my political commentary. What a great segment. I got to tell you, Joe, every Friday, you really are great. That was a really great segment. I love you. Thank you so much.
2: All right, my brother. Love you, too.
0: Have a great weekend. The great Joseph Tacopina right there. All right, we'll take a break. Nomi's got the news. He's got bad news. There's no good news. Well, I guess the Knicks tomorrow night. That's good news. Other than that, some kid choked to death, and the deal with Iran is a bad deal. And
1: yeah, well, that's the nature of news.
0: And Mamdani is still the mayor, and Hochul is still the governor, and
1: you know, do you remember this? When you were doing the show with Bernie early on, you wanted me to do a nice newscast.
0: I actually yelled at you one day, and I said, just give me good stories.
1: Yeah. So I said, okay, so every day at a certain hour, I would put together these nice stories, and we'd broadcast them, and that lasted about 3 days.
0: No, then we had to fire you after that.
1: You did, yeah. Rightfully so, maybe.
0: No, of course not. You're the best. All right, we'll take a break. Nomi's got the news. We'll talk to Bruce Blakeman, maybe Brian Kilmeade, too. Still a lot more to do. Here's Michael Jackson, Joe Tacopina. He actually defended him. He can sing, but I don't know. Sleepovers with 8-year-olds. Hard time explaining that one. Yeah, Mike.

0: 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Both are real New York.
1: WABC.
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2: I'm Michael Wallace. President Trump says a deal to end the war in Iran could be signed as soon as this weekend. News Nation's Joe Khalil reports Iran is not so optimistic.
3: President Trump says he's confident that they are on the goal line of a deal, and that what is different this time is that President Trump says the supreme leader now, Mojtaba Khamenei, has actually signed off on it. That would be a major breakthrough. But what the Iranians are saying through Iranian state media is that the deal is not there yet.
2: President Trump says the deal would reopen the Strait of Hormuz to all shipping traffic. Stephen Yates is a national security policy fellow at the Heritage Foundation and a former advisor to Vice President Dick Cheney. He's skeptical of any agreement.
4: There's pressure on Iran to reach a deal, but it's the Revolutionary Guard that I think is the long tent in the pole that's been the problem. And until they're degraded further, I wonder whether this really gets implemented.
2: Elon Musk's rocket company SpaceX starts trading on Wall Street this morning. The IPO price is set at $135 a share. It's expected to raise a record $75 billion. But Ben McMillan at IDX Advisors says not all investors should jump in head first.
5: SpaceX is you know, clearly has a very unique capability, a very unique moat in a space that's growing. You know, just the ability to launch cargo into space, you know, have these reusable Falcon rockets, etc. The issue, of course, is, you know, it's not making a lot of money. It's priced to perfection. You know, it's trading at, the pricing is at something like 100 times revenue.
2: A judge will hear arguments today on whether prosecutors violated a gag order in the case against Charlie Kirk's accused killer, Tyler Robinson, by releasing ballistics reports. News Nation's Mills Hayes.
6: State prosecutors accused the defense of trying to mislead the public and spoke to media outlets saying that they had plenty of other evidence to prove that Robinson committed the murder, like text messages Robinson sent to his boyfriend admitting that he was the shooter. Prosecutors will lay out that evidence at the preliminary hearing in July with cameras and media there. But the defense wants to pause all court proceedings, arguing that the media coverage could taint the jury pool. One former state attorney tells us that the defense will likely lose this request. And if there's ever a case that needed cameras in the courtroom for transparency, this one is it because of all the conspiracy theories.
2: The Supreme Court last night blocked Alabama from using nitrogen gas to execute a convicted murderer. State officials had filed an appeal after lower court judges found the method was likely unconstitutional. Jeffrey Lee would have been the eighth person in Alabama to be put to death with nitrogen gas. The Kennedy Center's Board of Trustees has appealed a federal judge's order to remove President Trump's name from the exterior of the building. The judge had given the center until today to remove Trump's name. The board says removing the name would cause the center irreparable harm. Dow futures up 250. This is the Worldwide News Network.
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7: WABC. 77 WABC chime time, 9:32, 80 cloudy on this Friday, June 12th. Good morning, I'm Noam Layden. Another day of high heat and humidity. Temp's going to hit 95 today. Mayor Mamdani urging New Yorkers to take it easy, look after the elderly neighbors.
8: These conditions are extremely dangerous. The city is activating hundreds of free public cooling centers across the five boroughs.
7: It was a long, hot night in Bed-Stuy, Brooklyn. A number of manholes caught fire, knocked out power, which, of course, knocked out the AC in the neighborhood.
9: All of a sudden, we saw smoke coming over there. So there was one car parked over there. But what you can hear is boom.
7: Yeah, neighbors say they heard an explosion right before the lights went out, and the power expected to be restored at some point for 1,600 Con Ed customers, Jackson Heights, Queens, this morning after the utility company had to shut it off last night due to some problems there. Knicks fans can't wait for tomorrow night when New York could finish off the Spurs in San Antonio and that 50-year-long championship drought.
10: Hell yeah, get it done. Finish the job.
11: I mean, it would be cool to see them win here, but it'd be better for my health if they just win on Saturday and close it out.
10: We just want them to win, that's all. But they will win. There's no way they're not. Winning.
7: Mayor Mamdani talking to Eyewitness News about those fans who caused all kinds of problems outside MSG on Wednesday night after Game 4.
12: This is not acceptable whether in this moment or any moment. And I am fully confident in our NYPD to provide that safety and security and also to ensure that it happens alongside the vast majority of New Yorkers still being able to celebrate responsibly.
7: Yeah, thousands took over 8th Avenue in a melee that led to more than 50 arrests. 10 police officers were injured, including one who was hit in the face with a glass bottle. And there was a lot of shouting at the Rent Guidelines Board meeting in downtown Brooklyn last night among the speakers. Assemblyman Lester Chang, who tried, without a whole lot of success, to bring both landlords and renters together.
1: We need landlords. We need tenants, because tenants support the landlord. Landlords also invest in building their houses.
7: Yeah, that's what most of the meeting sounded like. The Rent Guidelines Board will either decide this month whether to enact Mayor Mamdani's rent freeze or raise rents by anywhere from 2 to 4% for about a million New York apartments. Sunshine, clouds too. Well, it's cloudy right now. Could see a late day shower. It's going to be hot and humid no matter what. The high 95. 9:35 now. Let's head over to the 77 WABC Sports Desk, and here's Justin Alec.
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7: Or take out the kiddie pool, you know, and fill it with water and just sit in that.
13: Right. Yeah, until it spills over my entire apartment. It's just,
7: oh, man, to think about that.
13: Yeah, covered in water. You know, what kind of idea was that? 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
7: You can go to one. Oh, I was going to say you go to City Public Pool. I don't think they're open.
13: Well, I actually live across the street from, like, you know, one of those project buildings. And
7: right.
13: So you see a lot of the tenants
7: in
13: on
7: the pool.
13: Hot summery days. They bring out their lawn chairs with the kiddie pools. They dip their feet in.
7: Nice.
13: Yeah, smoking the cigarillos and all that good stuff. 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
7: Sounds like a good
13: time. 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Sometimes I go there, hang out with them, you know.
7: I bet you do.
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13: 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Knicks, of course, up 3-1. They could wrap it up and secure their first championship since 1973. They head into Game 5 as 5.5-point road underdogs. On the Diamond in Queens, Juan Soto hit a go-ahead homer in the 7th inning. The Mets earned a 5-4 win over the Cardinals to avoid being swept for the 6th. Time this season. Soto's 14th homer of the season was the 6th of the game. Bo Bichette had a 2-run shot in the first, and Jared Young followed with a solo shot in the same frame to get New York going offensively. Starter Christian Scott gave up 4 runs and struck out 6 in 4 2/3 innings of work. Up next for the Mets, Nolan McLean starts the opener of a 3-game set against visiting Atlanta Braves tonight. First pitch from Citi Field, scheduled for 7:15. Also tonight, Yankees will pick up their action after an off day yesterday. They're out in Toronto for the weekend against the AL East rival Blue Jays. 7:30 p.m. first pitch right around there. Tonight, Ryan Weathers will start the opener. Yanks are tied in the AL East for first place with Tampa Bay. And on the ice, Stanley Cup final picked up last night with Game 5. We saw the Hurricanes double up the Golden Knights down in Carolina, 4-2. Carolina jumping out to a 3-2 series lead, one win away, I should say, from hoisting Lord Stanley's Cup. And the World Cup and Team USA picking it up tonight with their first group play match, I guess you could call it. 9 p.m. start. United States.
7: You're not sure.
13: And
7: huh?
13: Paraguay. I don't know. You call it a match? You call it a game? What do you call
7: it? They played on the pitch.
13: They played on the pitch. We don't say
14: just
13: zero.
14: Just say,
13: we say nil.
14: They start their soccer tournament tonight.
13: Soccer.
14: Fine. Well, isn't that what they're playing on?
13: Yeah, I guess.
14: Yeah.
13: You can't use your hands.
14: What's that?
13: You're not allowed to use your hands.
7: Yeah, that is against the rules. Yeah.
13: Only the goalie can.
15: How about on weekends?
13: Shooting the
14: down.
13: Woo! Ken Friske. Hey. Come on now.
15: Have you heard this one? Two soccer guys going to a
13: yeah. 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
15: Hey, go to
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15: God, do I need the weekend?
7: You do.
13: I'm Justin Ellick, 77 WABC.
7: 9:38 traffic transit. Here's Joel.
16: Well, good morning again, everybody, from the Apple Bank Traffic Desk. Once again, as you travel northbound on the New Jersey Turnpike, we've got some good news here. That earlier accident that took place on the overnight tractor-trailer fire and cleanup has been completed. All lanes have been reopened, and the traffic is eased out very quickly. Northbound outer roadway right around the Molly Pitcher Service Center. Now, if you're heading inbound at the Lincoln Tunnel, you got about a 20 to 30-minute delay. Earlier problems there. George Washington Bridge, about 45 and about 30 from the from 1 and 9 coming inbound at the Holland Tunnel. And only about 15 inbound from the Turnpike. Now, if you're heading inbound LIE, you're slow from just about Main Street on in through Queens Boulevard. Again, that really isn't anything out of the ordinary. And then the same thing up through Lower Brooklyn. We're easing, actually, but still heavy from the Prospect right on up to the Brooklyn Bridge. And Mass Transit at this point looks to be in pretty good shape, except some minor delays on the 4, the F, the M, the N, and the W. Traffic sponsored by Apple Bank. 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

0: came on once to talk about the Knicks, and then he came on to talk about his Jim Dolan interview, and he'll probably get back on Monday, because we're either going to be talking about a ticker tape parade and our first championship in 53 years, baby, or a game six at home Tuesday night with a chance to win it here. Either way, Craig and Beningo and all my regulars will be very important guests next week. I did lament a couple days ago, and I still feel the same way, that if the Knicks win tomorrow night in San Antonio, we are not prepared at this station on Sunday to really cover that and celebrate that. Neither is FAN. Of course, their regulars, something tells me Chris Oliveiro has them all on call. They got to be. Boomer, Craig, Joe, they got to go in. You can't have weekend programming when the Knicks win a championship. First time in 53 years. Can't do it. Unless you just want to give up the day, that's fine. Give up the day.
1: I think at the very least, you got to have these guys call in.
0: At the very least. I don't know. You know, the onus is on them more. They're a sports station. We're not. But you have a guy here who gets the biggest ratings and is the biggest star, who has a big sports history.
2: Oh, we should get him.
0: Try to get that guy, right?
2: Yeah.
0: All right. We'll reach out to Walter now if you can. So, but I'm serious about that. Like, we're going to wait till Monday morning if the Knicks win on Saturday night to talk about a Knicks championship? That's nuts. But we'll do it, you know. But I also have to talk to Craig about this softball game that I want to put together at John Stadium on Staten Island that Craig and I have talked about. And Gary Perone loves the idea. So does Steve Gleiner, as they should. And that is the WABC versus WFAN All-Stars. Now, that place, our stadium, seats about, what, 7,000? Is that about right? And we're not going to get 7,000 for a Ferry Hawks game. Maybe we'll get close if we get the right manager. Hint. But if Craig and I put this softball game together with two powerhouse local radio stations, we'll get close. In fact, I'm willing to bet right now that that'll be the most crowded the stadium will be all summer. Anybody disagree with that?
1: I wouldn't.
3: I do not disagree.
0: No. Right, Lou? Right, Norm? I mean, ABC versus FAN, that'll be your biggest crowd of the summer. Sid versus Craig, whatever you want to, it doesn't matter.
3: We got to come up with team names then.
0: Right. Well, no. For us, the hardest part is to field the team.
4: Yeah.
0: That's true. You know, they got a bunch of, you know, former jocks that work on the station.
3: Oh, we're just going to get killed. We're going to get killed.
0: How do you know we're going to get killed?
4: It won't even be close.
0: Chad's a good player.
3: Yeah, we're going to get
0: Chris
3: killed.
0: Chris Libertini used to play ball. I think he still does.
3: We're going to get killed.
1: It's like slow pitch softball, you know? It's not like...
0: Well, you played baseball in college, didn't you?
1: Yeah, no, I would go 4-for-4 with like four doubles, yeah.
0: But all right, well, that's good.
3: Yeah. Okay, good.
0: Yeah. Well, now you set yourself up when you pop out to the shortstop three times.
1: I'm a gap-to-gap guy.
0: Right. A gap-to-gap guy, yeah. Okay.
1: Mm-hmm.
0: Yeah, like a porn star. Can we even field a team? Do we have 10 people?
4: I don't know if we do, actually.
0: No, we do. Let's see, Justin for sure.
4: Right.
0: Chad for sure.
4: Right.
0: Libertini for sure.
4: That's three.
0: Me for sure.
4: That's four.
0: Lewis for sure.
4: That's five.
0: Do you play?
4: I can play.
0: I can see that. Oh, yeah. So you're in that.

0: Who else is on this station?
1: Dick Morris.
2: We're all racking our brains, man.
0: Who's on the weekends?
3: Oh. Joe Konchak. Can he play?
0: Yeah, he could probably play.
2: Like, I bet Dino could swing a bat.
0: Oh, Mike Dino can definitely play.
2: Yeah.
0: Oh, I forgot about that group.
2: Salas
0: Eric Salas.
2: Salas can play.
0: Yeah, a whole video of a bunch of young kids.
2: Right.
0: Oh, we could play them. Mike Dino, Eric Salas.
2: Yeah, because they'll really...
0: The Jewish kid can't play. Yeah. Birnbaum, he can't play.
2: But they'll stack up well against the likes of Tiki Barber. That'll be great.
0: Tiki Barber made the greatest catch I've ever seen in the
2: NFL
0: history.
2: Running back.
0: I actually showed up 1 year for Dolores, for the Real Housewives of New Jersey. And I helped her put together her very first charitable softball game ever with the help of Heshy Augenbaum and Mike Brincott, Maimonides Hospital. And we the first year we played, and the only game I went to. And Tiki showed up in like the seventh inning. He was busy doing something for the fan. And we put him in at shortstop. And the last play of the game, some Dr. Maimonides hit this screaming line drive. And Tiki was Bobby Orr. I swear to God, Lou. He was mid-air, backhand. It was like he just rushed for 250 against the Chiefs again. I've never seen a better play. And I played softball upstate for 50 years. I've never seen a better play. And he's on their team.
1: Yeah, that's great. Well, we haven't even finished our team, and that's his team.
0: I think people will rush to see that. I really do. I think people will be so excited. And then, of course, the bigger deal is if they do it right at the stadium, and Craig and I will be up for just about anything, the opportunity to come down to the, you know, by the field at least. You got to stand behind the seats, but... Shake some hands, take some pictures, get autographs from your favorite personalities at ABC and FAN, you know, John and Margo. I think people would love that. I really do. Now, if I want to really extend it, because he's going to probably have like Plaxico Burress or Derek Jeter, who knows, then I could add my people, which is the cops. And cops can play ball.
1: This is going to be a game of ringers, that's all this is.
0: Maybe we'll have President Trump read the starting lineups.
1: Yeah, that's great. And look, this team's got a lot of bad hombres, you know, Sid.
0: Somebody's got to sing the national anthem, too. I don't know who he could do for that. Oh, you know who's a good... Lisa Orban was a good singer.
1: Could have Vinny sing it?
0: Oh, Vinny Madugno.
3: Yeah.
0: What am I talking about? We got Vinny Madugno.
1: He's a good pinch runner, too.
0: He sings the national anthem at all the galas. He's really good, really good.
3: And I think he's from Staten Island, right?
0: He is. Yeah. He lives in Staten Island. Yeah, him and his father's a good guy.
1: Why would they have Plaxico Burress?
0: Because he does stuff at the station once in a while.
1: He's on the air?
0: He was on Craig Carton's TV show for 2 years. He's best friends with Craig.
1: You've got to have
0: He may have Mark Schlereth. I don't know.
1: These guys don't work at that station.
0: He worked with Paul Pierce.
1: Paul Pierce who?
0: From the NBA, the great Boston Celtic, who won a national team, won an NBA championship.
2: Not on WFAN,
1: These are FAN personalities?
0: No, Fox Sports. We haven't made the rules yet. He could include some. He still does a Fox Sports every
3: That doesn't count.
0: He's got the unnamed black guy from Philadelphia.
3: That doesn't count.
2: No, it's got to be full-time WFAN employees.
0: Fine, then we need to sit down like an Iran deal and make the deal.
2: Okay.
0: All right? Yeah, you get the Strait of Hormuz and I get Plaxico Burress.
1: Right. Somebody made out on that deal. That's crazy.
0: We'll figure it out. It's going to be great. It's going to be the highlight of the summer. I'm telling you, folks.
2: Okay.
0: ABC versus up in, and I'm telling you something else. Because they said it would never happen, right? Just this year when Jack Hughes scored the goal against the Canadians. When Michael Ruzioni scored that goal against Russia, when the Germans won in Pearl Harbor, we're going to win.
2: Yeah. He's on a roll.
3: Are you drinking again?
2: He's on a roll.
1: They can get every athlete in the world that's ever walked by a Fox studio. And we got Cindy Adams. So it's a great

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1: Well, from the Apple Bank traffic desk, and as you begin to travel out onto the inbound side of Long Island Expressway, way better than usual. In fact, just heavy now at Queens Boulevard, a little slow getting through the Cross Island. Outbound, though, you're slow to the Cross Island as well. A lot of heavy traffic on the Belt Parkway, as usual, coming away from Cross Bay Boulevard, heading down towards Flatbush Avenue. That's on the eastbound side. Crossbox westbound delays out of the interchange all the way to the George Washington Bridge. Inbound at George, about a 30-minute delay. We're going to call it about a 10-minute delay inbound at the Holland, at the Lincoln Tunnel and at the Holland Tunnel. Really about the same. Really no big deal there at all. Everything on Staten Island looks pretty good. A little slow eastbound away from the Gothels Bridge up to about Mid-Island on the eastbound side of the Staten Island Expressway, but that's about it. And Mass Transit, again, some minor delays on the F, the M, the N, and the W. And alternate side again today is going to be in effect. 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
15: Come on!

Somebody tell Ken Griffin, go New York, or you can leave this plane. Ken Griffin now doubling down today and expanding his Miami business plan. He is going to screw New York. He hates the mayor, so do I. He's sick and tired of the mayor, so am I. So the mayor has lost Ken Griffin. He's expanding his business opportunities in Miami. He's going to abandon New York, as he should do. Really sad. Mamdani, what an asshole. What a real asshole. But the Knickerbocker is go New York, go. The next time I'm on the air here, Monday, they may be champs for the first time since I was 6 years old. I was six the last time the Knickerbockers won a championship. And next year I'll be 60. So you know it's been a long time. So go New York, go. Again, a part of me wants them to lose, and I think they will lose tomorrow and have a chance to win at home on Tuesday. But I'm afraid that then they can lose again and then just get it done. So we'll find out. Either way, it's been a great week of shows. A lot of fun, a lot going on, and we keep you updated all day long. New York City Rhythm right here. Another great song, Barry Manilow. Excellent job this week, Louis. Lou Ruffino, you're amazing. Thank you. Justin Ellick, great job. Norm Layden. Carolyn, she's an intern. She's from Skidmore University. Happy week one. Good luck to you. We'll all be back, as Gene says, God willing, for a Monday morning show at 6 a.m. And again, we may be getting ready for a ticker tape parade. We'll see. Either way, from all of us on Sid and Friends in the Morning and the great Barry Manilow, to all of you,

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1: And again, still in pretty good shape coming in from the island. LIE, great all the way in until you get to Queens Boulevard. Heavy traffic there. Belt Parkway, still slow as you come away from Cross Bay, getting into Flatbush Avenue, inbound Gowanus BQE. From right around the area of Industry City, right up to the Brooklyn Bridge, and then southbound from Queens Boulevard down to the LIE. A lot of heavy traffic. Still a tough day in the Bronx, though. Westbound Cross Bronx all jammed up as you come away from the interchange all the way over to the area of the Major Deegan, and then coming inbound, about a 30-minute delay at the George Washington Bridge, and that doesn't get better till you pass 3rd Avenue. And then also, as you get to the Whitestone Bridge, bumper-to-bumper traffic and mass transit looks to be in pretty good shape at this point without too much of a problem. 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I'm Joe Nolan with traffic on Talk Radio 77 WABC.
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2: Newsflash, New York City is expensive. Water's wet, and it's going to get even more expensive, especially if you don't live here. 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It's called the pied de terre tax. Starting July 1, if you own your home in New York City and you don't live in it, you can expect to pay about $40,000 more a year just if you own a $2 million apartment. And it goes up from there. The city's goal is to raise about $500 million in additional tax revenues. This, to me, is aggressive, and I'm sure there's going to be plenty of legal battles over appraised valuations. We're going to see homes appraised for under $1 million. But for now, we have to face this because it's past, it's happening, and it's going to start July 1. But still, never bet against New York. I'm Suzanne Miller.
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3: The LIE through Suffolk County, seeing some heavy volume right now. Sunrise Highway looks pretty good. So do the Southern State and Northern State Parkways. Also seeing some volume, and no surprise here, on the Montauk Highway as people start making their way to the beach for the weekend. On the LIRR, everything's on or close to schedule. In the WLIR Traffic Desk, I'm Noam Layden.
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0: WABC Traffic and Transit.
1: Well, coming in from New Jersey, still only minor delays at the Holland Tunnel, George Washington Bridge, still about a 30-minute delay in the Lincoln Tunnel, also in pretty good shape. Earlier problems we've been telling you about all morning long on the Jersey Turnpike northbound finally got out of the way around the Molly Pitcher Service Center. If you're heading out onto the northbound side of the Garden State Parkway, getting up to Route 3, a lot of slow traffic there, but that's about it. And then also in from the island, some slow go around Glen Cove Road, and then stop and go as you start to get through the Clearview and Mass Transit at this point, going to be running right on or close to schedule. 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
5: I'm Michael Wallace. It promises to be a very profitable day for Elon Musk. His rocket company SpaceX just debuted on Wall Street. The IPO is priced at $135 a share. But minutes after the opening bell, SpaceX shares have yet to start trading. The IPO could make founder Elon Musk the world's first trillionaire, with Bankrate analyst Stephen Cates weighing in.
6: Investors who are participating in the IPO or want to trade the shares afterward should expect large swings in value over the first few days, weeks, or months. I would recommend that investors study the performance of trajectories of past large IPOs to get a sense of how these new stocks actually behave.
5: The IPO is expected to raise $75 billion for SpaceX. President Trump says he expects a deal with Iran to be finalized within the next few days.
7: And most importantly, we have a deal that Iran will never have a nuclear weapon, which was the whole purpose of what we had to go through to get this. So it's a big, very big thing. But we have a signing soon, and the documents are in pretty final shape. So we'll see. We'll see.
5: He says the deal could be signed in Europe, but Iran has not acknowledged that any deal is close. Word of a possible deal has pushed oil prices back below $90 a barrel. AAA says the national average gas price is down to $4.11 this morning. News Nation's Alicia Nieves.
8: Experts warn that we'll see the price come down. Those $3 averages that we had ahead of this conflict, it's probably going to take a while to get back to that, in part because we have to refill the oil supply that's been lost in the last couple of months. And we're in the middle of peak summer travel season that ultimately increases demand and increases pricing pressures. We've said from the beginning, it's going to take a while to have the pricing pressures come down than it did for them to come up. But relief is on the way if a deal is, in fact, close.
5: Chicago's O'Hare and Midway airports are getting back on track this morning after strong storms forced ground stops yesterday. More than 800 flights were canceled. Passengers had to evacuate a plane at Midway because of a tornado threat.
9: Get off the aircraft. Leave your stuff. Go, go, go, as fast as you can. You have tons of people back here still waiting. Go.
5: There were tornadoes in Illinois, Indiana, and Wisconsin. No reports of serious injuries. No one was injured when a million-square-foot medical supply warehouse burned down in Tracy, California. Fire Chief Randall Bradley.
10: Within 30 to 40 minutes, the entire building was fully involved. We had issues with water supply initially, and that hampered our firefighting efforts.
5: Tracy said the warehouse's sprinkler system wasn't working. A Florida man is suing police in Jacksonville, claiming he was unlawfully arrested for luring a child. The police used AI facial recognition to point at Robert Dillon. This is the Worldwide News Network.
0: 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From high atop Fox News headquarters in New York City, the most approachable radio host in America, it's Brian Kilmeade.
11: Hi, everyone. So glad you're there. It's the Brian Kilmeade Show. I come to you from Los Angeles, the beautiful L.A. Bureau, because the USA is playing Paraguay. World Cup begins. Historic World Cup. Second one ever the U.S. is hosting. 6 million tickets already been sold. And Fox is hosting. So we got great access, and that's what we're going to show you today. I've talked to Clint Dempsey, one of the anchors on Fox Sports' World Cup coverage. But the bigger story with Clint is he's tied with Landon Donovan for most goals ever scored by a U.S. national team player in U.S. history. So he knows what it's like performing in the clutch. He knows what it's like when people say, if we're going to win, you got to score. And that's what Christian Pulisic has with him today. So we'll talk about that. That's why I'm out here. And we're also following all the other breaking news. So this hour, we're going to be joined by Franklin Foer. He's the author of How Soccer Explains the World. And I'm going to talk to Mark Thiessen is standing by. So let's get to the big three.
12: Number three.
13: But I think Platinum might be just his ideas and the things that his courage and also his imperfections that we can all identify with.
11: Are you nuts, James Carville? Identify with his Nazi tattoo and his abuse of women? No, thank you. It's the most predictable story in political history. More ugly revelations about the Democratic Senate nominee from Maine, Graham Plattner. This is what you want, Elizabeth Warren. This is what you needed, Bernie Sanders. We have the least of which would be the a great benefit to Susan Collins, because she's the exact opposite of him in terms of class.
12: Number two. There's been a whole lot of talking, especially on the U.S. side. You know, these past two friendlies against Senegal and Germany, I thought that they really put in some really good performances or some good things that they can now carry into this game against Paraguay.
11: That is, of course, Carly Lloyd, and talking about the World Cup. Day two and game one for the U.S. against Paraguay. It's a must win for the team. They got to come in first place in their group. This way they'll get the wild card as they ascend to the knockout round.
12: Number one.
14: I think what you're hoping for is that the other side is willing to blink. And that's why, frankly, these negotiations have gone nowhere. I'd be very surprised if what the president says today, in fact, happens.
11: Yep, deal or no deal. Iran getting pummeled yesterday and is about to sign a deal today. Could this outline be inked in Switzerland this weekend with the vice president of the United States? Let's debate that because we have to see what's happening. We know for two straight days the president hit Iran, and it was strategic to take out their radar, their command and control center there. They did leave a lot of their missile structure into place. There were so many other targets to hit. Remember, they need about two more weeks of 400 hits a day to finish off their target list and then see where we stand. But the Arab nations, the Gulf states, evidently rallied to the president, and they said, listen, we could get Iran. We've been talking to them all along. Oh, isn't that nice? And we can get a deal. We just need you to stop the war. So the president's giving them some time. Mark Thiessen joins us now. As you know, Washington Post columnist, Fox News contributor, and he's got a great podcast. Mark, your thoughts about where we're at?
15: Well, first of all, I want to make sure that you're able to get your butterfly refresher over there on the left coast. Because I wouldn't want you to not be refreshed.
11: Okay, now I have to take a step back. The Butterfly Refresher is a new drink introduced by the Starbucks Corporation. It's one of these things that gives you an option of lemonade or no lemonade. By the time you're done, you do feel refreshed. I mean, they gave this to countless studies, to children, and they noticed that children feel refreshed. So now they're trying it on adults.
15: Now they're trying it on radio and TV talk shows. Good. Excellent. Well,
11: yes.
15: Good. Well, I'm glad you volunteered.
11: I didn't get a butterfly today, but I would not hesitate in getting another one. But go ahead.
15: Well, I'm glad you're enjoying it. I think they need some butterfly refreshers in the negotiating room because this is getting exhausting.
11: But do you think this is different?
15: So, I mean, Trump just put out a post on Truth Social just a few minutes ago saying that the reports in the media of what's in the what the Iranians are saying and that their deal contains is wrong. So good, because that deal would be disastrous. So I'm glad that's not the deal. But I don't know what it is. Here's the big problem that Trump is facing right now. He looks like he wants a deal more than the Iranians do. And he's defining victory as getting a deal, which means that the Iranians have leverage because they can either give him a deal or not give him a deal, right? And so if he defines for the American people success as being a deal, then they are in control. He doesn't need a deal in order to win this. In fact, I think he would be better off not having a deal. In any of this, we stopped at the ceasefire happened when we were on the 5-yard line. We had taken it. We took out more like the 20-yard line. We took out 82% of their defense industrial base. We sunk their entire Navy. We've grounded their entire Air Force. Midnight Hammer buried their nuclear dust so deeply that the Iranians have actually told us in negotiations that they couldn't get it. If they wanted to, we would have to come in and excavate it if we wanted to take it out of the country. Right. So, We've done enormous damage, but 82% is not 100%, and they can rebuild it, and they're determined to rebuild it. So we have to finish the job. We're at the 20 yard line. We need to get into the end zone.
11: Right.
15: We have a specific target list. I don't know. I honestly, I don't know. Because he's a deal junkie. He loves to make deals. He thinks in his mind, success is a deal. And he wants to bend the Iranians to his will, and they're not bending. And so I think, and the other problem is, let's say he got the perfect deal, Ryan. Let's say they said, okay, we'll never have a nuclear weapon. You come in, you take everything. You dismantle our, just like what we did in 2004 with Libya, right? We take it all. We put it on a U.S. military aircraft, fly to Oak Ridge, Tennessee. The Arab states say, this is wonderful. We're going to join the Abraham Accords. You know, we have peace in our time. What is the price of that? The price of that is giving them back their frozen assets. They're talking about a $300 billion fund for the reconstruction of Iran. It's a lifeline to the regime. And when the regime, they are on the mat right now, and a deal would help them up off the mat and recover. And then they will, as soon as Donald Trump is gone, they'll just completely renege on it. And you think they're gonna abide by any deal Trump cuts with President Gavin Newsom or President AOC or insert your nightmare Democrat into that? Do you think they're gonna care? No. So you don't want a deal. You want to crush them.
11: All right, I hear you. Here's what the president said on your Truth Social post 28 minutes ago. Is it? Wait, did you put it on Truth Social? Because this looks like it's old. The fake news media refuses to report how effective the U.S. blockade is. Okay, maybe I need to be refreshed. Do you have like a special Wi-Fi? Are there people that you know in SpaceX or something?
15: I just got it off the interweb.
11: Okay. All right, so we'll see, because did you see the story of how all the Gulf states rallied to the president, almost panicked, and said, please, can we stop this? I could deal with Iran. We'll get them to the table.
15: Yeah, look, we started the combat operations again, but they weren't. And by the way, we kept Israel out of it. We didn't allow them to participate. We were not doing leadership strikes. These were all combat. These were all military strikes designed to bring them back to the table. It's all about the deal. The deal is not necessary. You do not need a deal to win. And this is the biggest problem we have going. Everybody's panicking about the effect of Iran on the midterm elections. You know what the effect of Iran is going to be on the midterm elections if we don't have a victory? That's what's going to hurt us in the midterm elections. Americans will, if Americans have been paying high gas prices now for several months, right? For what?
11: And they get nothing out of it.
15: You know, if we get something, I mean, we've done some damage, but it's hard to understand it. Unless we have a clear, decisive end to the conflict, then they're going to say, I've been paying gas prices for what? For the JCPOA redux? You know, it doesn't make any sense. Politically, it doesn't make any sense. Militarily, it doesn't make any sense. And one of the things I've admired so much about Donald Trump until this moment is that he actually this was not helping him politically in any way, shape, or form, but he was doing it because he knows it's important, because he knows he's the only president who has the nerve to do what's necessary to stop the Iranian regime from getting a nuclear weapon. And so he's like, politics be damned, I'm going to do the right thing for the country and for the world. But now it's like all of a sudden we're hesitating because we're getting close to the midterms. It's like, finish them. Finish the job.
11: Right. You know, they're still far away, but he's worried about his birthday, UFC, July 4th, November 4th, November 5th, if they try anything like this, that'll be a totally different story. So I want to fast forward, if I can, to Ukraine. They want $20 billion, and they said they could finish off Russia. They just need patriots. They're not even asking for drones. They're not asking for cash. They want patriots and THAAD missile system to be able to stop the rockets. Word is that in Russia, they, for the first time, they're not able to replenish their defeated forces and their dead forces, but they are planning for a winter hailstorm of missiles and rockets. Do you think Putin lasts that long if things continue like this?
15: Well, you know, it's funny. While we've all been focused on Iran, the Ukrainians have completely turned around the war in Ukraine. They're now on the offense. Russia, last month, for the first time in a couple of years, the Russians had a net loss of territory. on the ground. Ukraine has been firing deep into Russia. They've one of the things that untold stories of this war is that Ukraine now has the most robust defense industrial base possibly in the world and certainly in Europe.
11: Maybe,
15: so there's a,
11: yeah.
15: there's a real easy solution. We've used a lot of Patriots in the Persian Gulf. We've used a lot and we've given them a lot of Patriots. We need to restock. One of the things we do with Japan is we give the Japanese a license to produce their own Patriot interceptors, right? So why don't we do the same thing for the Ukrainians? Give them a license, let them build the Patriot interceptors, and as a price for that, they give us 25% of whatever they produce. So not only is Ukraine producing its own Patriots, but they're refilling our stockpiles as well. And the American and Americans are making money off the process. There's lots of creative ways to solve these problems. That's certainly one of them. And we could be doing that with all sorts of weapon systems. Let's go into business with them. We're going into business with them in the minerals sector. Why don't we go into business with them in the defense industrial sector as well?
11: Yeah, how do you feel about us pulling back a third of our Air Force from NATO NATO bases?
15: It's not a good idea. I'm completely in favor of punishing the countries like Spain and Britain who are not helping us. But there are lots of NATO. Everyone thinks about NATO as a whole. It's not a whole. It's a bunch of individual countries. And there were some countries who are reliable and some that are not. Romania has been fantastic. Poland has been fantastic. Greece has been fantastic. There have been a number of countries that have really stepped up and helped us. Let's reward those countries. And besides, we don't need troops in Germany the way we did during the Cold War because we're not trying to stop a Soviet invasion across the Fulda Gap anymore. Those troops are there as a legacy of the Cold War and World War II. Let's move them east. Move them to Poland. Let's build Fort Trump. We shouldn't be with. I'm completely in favor of having the Europeans take the lead on their own security, but we need to be there as well, and we need to move our forces east as a deterrent to Russia.
11: Yeah, we'll see what happens because the president is going to the NATO conference. I was surprised at that. So he's going to be over there in a week. So we'll see what he's going to say to our allies. I mean, they could have opened
15: Absolutely.
11: Up the strait. That would certainly have helped. Instead, they said they might do something after the war's over. So now the president stopped asking, but they certainly had the equipment to be able to do it. And we see that the UK has just had their defense minister resign because they would not spend on defense and he could not be a part of it. So this really is a tipping point for our allies and our enemies. They're going to view whether NATO gets stronger through this or gets weaker through this. And ultimately will decide how to act. Although Russia, when they're done with Ukraine, will not be prepared to act many places. So we'll see what happens. Here's what General Jack Keane told me this morning. Basically this, cut 12.
16: Even if they sign on a dotted line and we get everything we want on paper, what are they going to do in terms of implementation? They're going to stall it.
11: And that's what they're doing now. I got to ask you about the worst candidate in my lifetime, Graham Plattner. Shocker. He was on Tinder. He could have knocked me over with a feather. I had no idea that he would leave Kick for Tinder. Or you do both at the same time. How does he? No wonder his oyster production was so low. He spent all his time online. I mean, he's the worst oyster farmer ever. He made $5,000 in oyster sales. I mean, he's got to get his pitch better. Oh, wait a second. You know who he sold it to? His parents' restaurant. This guy's a total phony and a danger.
15: Yeah, look.
11: So a woman just came forward and said, yeah, he knows exactly what the Nazi tattoo is and all this thing. So does this matter, though?
15: So I think we're being too hard on Graham Plattner. Who among us in our lowest moment hasn't gotten a tattoo with the symbol that Heinrich Himmler had on his uniform on our chest? People make mistakes, you know.
11: Yeah.
15: I think we need to lighten up a little bit. You know, it's like, you know, we there, but for the grace of God, go you, Brian.
11: Well, I know you're being sarcastic. So why does he get more money after this? And do you think that Susan Collins is going to have her hands full with this candidate?
15: Well, yes, but first of all, this is the best candidate Susan Collins could have drawn if she created one in a laboratory to run against. But we all saw what happened with Jay Jones in Virginia, where he had a guy who's running for chief law enforcement officer of the state of Virginia and literally wanted to see his opponents like children killed. Right. And that wasn't disqualifying. And he won with the votes of suburban women. So nothing is disqualifying anymore in politics, as far as I can tell. But you know, yeah, this is Maine is always hard. Susan Collins almost never wins a poll and never loses an election. So I think she's got a very good shot, but it's always competitive. And this guy could be in a United States senator. So this is a guy who is on that the National Center for Sexual Exploitation called the Predator's Paradise. There's no reason to be on this app that is benign. What was he doing there? We need to know.
11: Mark Thiessen, that's a cliffhanger. What was he doing there? What is he doing anywhere? I have no idea. Mark Thiessen, thanks so much. Back in a moment.
0: 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Look what God gave
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0: If you missed Rita Cosby, here's what you missed.
26: Mayor Eric Adams, this is a guy who's looking back and saying, look, I'm leaving with a low crime rate in New York. I cleaned up the homeless encampments, did a lot with charter schools. There's a lot of things that he certainly can be proud of. And I asked him, what do you think about some of these comments by Zoran Mondani, where he essentially is saying that he'd be willing to get arrested to block ICE, and also that he would not rule out arresting ICE, and saying he will not allow NYPD to cooperate with ICE. He doesn't want ICE in the community. He doesn't want the National Guard in the subways for sure. There are a lot of big questions tonight. So here is Eric Adams.
27: I've said this over and over again, and we need to fully understand this. ICE is not a criminal organization, and we need to stop treating them like them. They are a law enforcement entity that's sworn to serve and protect like others. These are men and women who made the determination to do the job that the Constitution calls them to do. These were sworn men and women who were sworn to serve and protect. protect the city and the country based on their constitutional obligations.
26: What a contrast from Zoran Mondani.
1: I'm proud to inform people of their rights, and I can't think of a more American thing to do than to speak about the protections that we all have under the law. My focus is for the NYPD to not be assisting ICE in their immigration enforcement and to actually be following the policies of sanctuary city law.
26: In other words, I'm prepared if I need to get arrested, that's okay. And if I need to arrest ICE, that's okay.
0: Rita Cosby, weeknights at 10.
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0: more you listen, the more you'll know. It's Brian Kilmeade.
1: Yeah, we got. I went a little low on Mark Thiessen, but so much to talk about around the world, around the country, and what's going on with this guy Plattner in Maine is so disturbing. It's so not that you have to be a perfect person to get through, but the fact that you were on this Kik website up until like a month ago or 2 weeks ago, that's the crazy thing. Well, it's not. They were on Kavanaugh for something that they couldn't prove in high school, and the guy's in his 50s. This guy was up 5 minutes ago. He was on all these sites. How could you believe a word he says? But I think the scarier thing for me is what he thinks. And what he's going to be is another socialist in the Senate. He's going to join Bernie Sanders and Elizabeth Warren, moving the whole party. That's why they're looking over these personal transgressions. That's what's really scary. In fact, the transgressions allow him not to talk about his beliefs, which I think that that's one place that Colin should really jump on, because she is not a socialist. Center right, yes. Socialist, no.
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4: VLIE through Suffolk County, seeing some heavy volume right now. Sunrise Highway looks pretty good. So do the Southern State and Northern State Parkways. Also seeing some volume, and no surprise here, on the Montauk Highway as people start making their way to the beach for the weekend. On the LIRR, everything's on or close to schedule. In the WLIR traffic desk, I'm Noam Layden.
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7: The New York Knicks are on the brink of their first NBA title in decades after a historic comeback in Game 4 of the Finals. The Knicks came back from 29 points down, defeating San Antonio Spurs 107-106 Wednesday night at Madison Square Garden. Fans say it was an emotional roller coaster.
8: It was crazy. At one point, thought it was over. 29-point lead. Knock it down. The boys came in clutch in the last 2 minutes.
9: You definitely didn't want to send the series back to San Antonio 2-2. And I think as a Knicks fan, you're a little scarred from everything we've been through. So to go back to San Antonio 3-1 is just a big relief.
10: I knew we were going to win the game.
7: New York now leads the best of seven series 3-1. They can close it out Saturday night in Game 5 in San Antonio. New York State is on track to spend $277 billion, which is about $9 billion more than previously announced in the budget. The figure was revealed late Wednesday in a financial plan posted by the state's budget division. The report showed spending has increased by 10%. Assembly Minority Leader Ed Rah, a Nassau County Republican, said Albany Democrats demanded a blank check from taxpayers. Negotiations over policy pushed the budget nearly 2 months past an April 1st due date before it was finally approved at the end of May. Long Islanders are feeling the stress of inflation that's hit its highest level in 3 years. Economists say higher prices could last through the summer, putting a damper on travel plans. Conversely, Long Island's tourism industry is taking a hit right as the busy summer season is ramping up. While higher prices have inflated visitor spending, the cost of food, lodging, and fuel has pinched profit margins for local hospitality businesses and forced consumers to adjust their plans. That's news for Long Island on WLIR, Long Island's most listened to radio station. I'm Liz Radabali.
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11: It's a strange case of vandalism.
12: Investigators are looking into mysterious markings that appeared on the National Mall in Washington, D.C., spelling out 8647. The markings were in the grass near the Washington Monument. Authorities say they've collected grass samples to determine what caused the discoloration. The markings have drawn attention because 86 in hospitality terms means get rid of, and 47 refers to President Trump. A spokesperson for the Interior Department called it deranged vandalism. An investigation is underway. Cooper Lawrence, Worldwide News Network.
11: In Northern Ireland, police have arrested 19 people for this week's violent protests, which were sparked by the attempted beheading of a man by a Sudanese immigrant in Belfast. Homes and cars were set on fire and windows were shattered. 12 police officers were injured. The Carolina Hurricanes are one win away from the Stanley Cup after they beat the Vegas Golden Knights 4-2 in Game 5 last night. Michael Wallace, Worldwide News Network, New York.

0: If you're interested in it, Brian's talking about it. You're with Brian Kilmeade.
1: I think people are underestimating them. I think they're going to do a good job.
2: I'm very excited to see what they bring to the table.
3: USA team, they will go at least for the quarterfinal. That's what I think.
4: They're a pretty good team. Yeah, I like how they play together. Hopefully we get super, super far.
1: I think we're going to be okay in the group stages. We got a little bit of a tough play with Paraguay, but they set us up okay to move on. So I think I'm thinking 2-1 in the opening match.
5: We're going to win that game for sure. I know we're going to win that game.
1: I think we're actually going to destroy Paraguay.
6: Hopefully we get the win tomorrow. I think it's not going to be an easy game. I think Paraguay's coming in with a lot of good players too, physicality, but I think the U.S. will get an edge.
7: Really? I hope. I mean, people are just flat out rooting for them here in America. And I'll tell you what, you know, the network executives here at Fox, I'm sure are rooting for them because it creates more interest. We like to know. I don't care what sport it is. You know, figure skating, downhill skiing. If that sport can get people excited just for the Olympics or just for this World Cup, then that's exactly what's happened before. I mean, good, the USA hockey team in the Olympics. All of a sudden, everybody's talking about the Olympics, which are entertaining and interesting, but nothing like the USA hockey team. As much as the women did a great job, when the men beat Canada, things went absolutely crazy, and they weren't just hockey fans. Franklin Foer knows all about it. He's the author of How Soccer Explains the World, an Unlikely Theory of Globalization. Franklin, first off, how good do you feel that you no longer have to sell the sports you have so much respect for in America?
8: No, it feels great. I mean, it really does feel... I think... Are you excited for this World Cup, Ryan?
7: Sure, absolutely. Yeah, I was not able to cover it, and I've been playing since I was 5 years old when no one knew what soccer was.
8: Yeah, you know, it takes, I think yesterday it kind of just really hit me with the start of this thing in Mexico City, and you saw the passion of the fans there. It was a pretty terrible game, actually. There were 3 red cards in it, but the fact that this game is the second night of the World Cup, I think Los Angeles is going to be rocking. I think home field advantage matters so much in this sport. And, playing this on, there really is a golden opportunity for what they call the golden generation here to do something.
7: So it kind of worries me, so many red cards. I wonder if that's going to be a trend because, you know, you have all these ejections. And if people don't know, you get a red card, you're out of the game. Your team plays a man down, and that player misses the next game. So the one thing is notable, Mexico sold out their game, but the second game was not sold out. Do you think we're going to see that a lot? The countries with, you know, there's not a lot of South Africans in Mexico, for example, or South Koreans in Mexico.
8: Right. It's also these stadiums, American stadiums, Mexican stadiums, they're bigger than the stadiums that were in Qatar last time. There were empty seats in Russia in 2018. The tickets were priced so high at the beginning of this. I think for people who want to go to the stadiums and want to buy tickets at the last minute, there are actually going to be deals out there because FIFA is going to be dying to put seats in the bodies. But yeah, I do worry about it. It's not a great visual for FIFA, and you were talking a minute before about kind of how excited I am that there's this organic enthusiasm for the game, that Americans are getting into this. I worry that visual of empty stadiums isn't great for marketing the game. This is supposed to be the showcase event for the sport. We shouldn't want there to be empty seats.
7: So looking at this game, they already beat Paraguay 2-1 last year. I asked Carly Lloyd about what she thought's going to happen. You know, one of the greatest female soccer players ever, does a fantastic job on the desk at Fox. Cut 19.
9: There's been a whole lot of talking, especially on the U.S. side. You know, how are they going to do? What are the starting lineups? I think everybody's ready for them to play their first game. It's going to be electric. It's going to be amazing. These past 2 friendlies against Senegal and Germany, I thought that they really put in some really good performances or some good things that they can now carry into this game against Paraguay. They're familiar with the team, but we're all just ready to see them play.
7: And they did, you know, their friendlies, Belgium, they got crushed 5-2, but they did empty the bench and try some new things that didn't work out. And then they lost to Germany 3-2, but battled back after giving up an early goal. Clint Dempsey told me the thing that worries him is they gave up 12 goals in the last 5 games or something to that effect. So he's worried about their defense. Are you?
8: Yeah, I am. I mean, traditionally, goalkeeping defense, these are the great strengths of the U.S. men's national team. And they really... they're not great. We don't have a world-class goalkeeper. Our defense has been a little bit rocky. We've given up a lot of goals. You look at tonight's game, the United States is ranked 17th in the world. Paraguay is down in the 40s. The last time that we played, it was feisty. There was fisticuffs at that game. And I think that, that both sides are going to be, going to bring that intensity to this game. But I'm worried that, the leakiness of, the U.S. back line is going to cause unnecessary stress for this team.
7: Chris Richards, for people to know, they're going to get to know these players. He might be the best on the team, and he turned his ankle, but he says he's 100% now. He's going to play center back, ready to go. And the question is, when you give up goals, people are like, well, they're playing the backs. Well, what are the defensive assignments of the midfielders, especially if you line up three backs? You're never supposed to leave three backs isolated. It's who's getting back. And that's up to the coach to come up with a guy, guy that's going to be, okay, more defensive-minded against a team that maybe you'll have an easier time on paper with Australia in Game 1 and Game 2 than you will with Paraguay in Game 1, and they say Turkey is the toughest of the three. So it's up to the coach now. He knows these players well enough to make those moves, so the midfielders understand the defensive assignments, correct?
8: That's correct. I mean, one of the things that's, I think, fun to watch about this team is that their coach, Mauricio Pochettino, plays with a more attacking style. Our attacking talent on this team is something that will make this team kind of very lovable, I think, to a lot of fans. The games will always be entertaining, but there's so much pressure on this team to advance. If the team isn't structured, like you're saying, in a way in which you have a midfield that's kind of shielding that back three, that provides a foundation for the team to go out and do the attacking things up front, then that's putting a lot at risk for U.S. soccer.
7: So let's see. Okay, we got this game tonight, and people are going to be watching. I think the ratings will be extremely high. But when you look around, tell me about the attraction. Every time Brazil plays, we're going to expect big crowds, a lot of emotion, and a lot of excitement. Anytime Portugal plays with Cristiano Ronaldo, can the 41-year-old understand he's not the best player on the team anymore? Does Messi look as good is going to look as good at the national team as he has in the MLS at I think 37 now? So, I mean, there's certain storylines. Could you talk about that, Frank?
8: Yeah, well, I'm just going to add one other thing, which is that for people who are watching this maybe for the first time, one of the things that's interesting about a World Cup and interesting about soccer is that when you play a game where 1-0 score lines are usually decisive or often decisive, it creates the possibilities for World Cup for upsets. And so it's always possible to have a team, you know, Paraguay historically has been really good at this, that kind of knuckles down and defends as if their life depends on it, and they're able to upset the giants of the game. In the last World Cup, Saudi Arabia beat Lionel Messi's Argentina in one of the early match, when Argentina's first matches, and Argentina, of course, went on to win the World Cup. But to have a tournament like that, where it's possible for a team who nobody expects to get a result to turn out one of those massive upsets, makes every game especially entertaining. But when we're looking at this, of course, you have Lionel Messi and potentially Cristiano Ronaldo, two of the greatest players of all time, playing in what probably is their last World Cup. You know, Messi has totally lost a step. He's not fast, but that he still has these moments where he's able to just turn it on. So he'll manage himself through this tournament. He's going to walk through these games. This World Cup's going to be played in really intense heat, which is going to shape how everybody plays this game, because you can't defend, you can't press all out without killing yourself in this environment.
7: So Franklin, the other thing is, I think it benefits the Central and South American teams into a degree the U.S. because we're used to this climate. And, you know, I already saw some of the English players complaining about the humidity in their friendly game. So the Europeans, they complained. I wasn't cognizant of this, but they haven't complained about the weather in 94. Now they have hydration breaks. I mean, I could understand that in high school, but are you okay with hydration breaks?
8: Yeah, actually, I think I am. I mean, I don't, I would rather not see it, but I'd also rather not see players passing out on the pitch. I was talking to Gary Lineker yesterday, who was in 1986, he was the top. He played for England. He was the top scorer in the 1986 World Cup, which was held in Mexico. And he was describing to me how he trained for it, which was that he would go running in saunas. And if you're not prepared for this, you are screwed. England, I think, has been scheduling. They went to Orlando to train. Now, if you're trying to ease into the American climate, going to Orlando in the middle of June is not the best thing to do, except if you're trying to stress test your body, you're trying to get

0: And it's great to be able to get not have to qualify for the World Cup. You don't get beat up. You don't demand so much of your players. But here's the bad side. You don't have to qualify for the World Cup. Therefore, you're not gelling. You're not able to look at combinations of players. You're not able to lose a stunning game 2-1 and see how you bounce back and test your mettle. So this team is really, even though they have a World Cup, 13 played it already, but the U.S. team didn't have to qualify. Canadians didn't have to qualify. Mexicans didn't have to qualify. So they might not have the cohesiveness that other teams had to, that had to earn it.
1: Yeah, well, that's an excellent point, because you have a coach who's Argentine, who's coaching the American team, who coached in the English Premier League. He was a very successful coach there. In order for a coach to kind of make the most out of the raw materials, he needs to test out combinations. He needs to figure out the chemistry of his team. And if you're not playing in those intense matches, you're not getting that kind of feel for how your players work together, how you can best utilize them. And I do think that that's something that's going to be missing.
0: Yeah, I want you to hear Corey Lloyd just talks about how people, the players are going to be keyed up, but you got to strike the right balance. As you know, she performs in the clutch like maybe nobody else in the history of women's soccer. Cut 20.
2: You know, once the roster got finalized, it's sort of like you can all breathe, because it's cutthroat. It's hard. You know, you've left some guys off the roster who have been, you know, part of this team for the last 4 years or even 8 years. A lot of these guys have played together. They've been the World Cup together. They've grown up playing with each other. But I think you've got to strike the right balance of being locked in, but not too locked in, and not, you know, not putting too much pressure on yourself, but not too loose. And so it's kind of that fine balance of kind of getting in that sweet spot, where they can kind of go out and still play freely and still not be afraid to make mistakes.
0: And lose their position. You know, you have a bad game to, you know, Tim Weah, his dad famously, that was the World Football of the Year. Tim Weah is not starting. So if you have a bad game, get beat a couple of times, you could say to yourself, I might be sitting the rest of the World Cup. You got to somehow not let that paralyze you.
1: Yeah, that's right. I mean, it's and I think that is one of Mauricio Pochettino's strengths as the manager. I mean, he's not, I think historically he's not known as kind of a master tactician, but he's a good man management guy. He's able to put his arm around a player and kind of and guide them through a situation where they may be getting benched. What I would love to see, I mean, we talk about the golden generation of American talent, and we have a lot of players who've gone off and played for top European sides. They are in their athletic primes. And it's a team that if they're able to get the balance right and they're able to kind of master a strategy that allows them to stop other teams from pouring in goals, they should be able to produce something that's incredibly attractive, that's incredibly entertaining. And I think that's maybe one of the things that U.S. soccer has missed in the past, that we've produced teams that have been gritty and that have been very lovable. You got players like Landon Donovan and Clint Dempsey, scrappy as hell, and are able to score in important moments and in big games. But we've never had a team that's been able to attack in a way that's just entertaining, that's been able to possess the ball, that's been able to work things in a way that kind of dazzles us who are watching. And we have the capacity to do that this time, especially against teams like Paraguay and Australia. And I think it would do so much for the game for them to unlock that.
0: And frankly, I'll tell you what, I am going to know if this is going to be a special team. I want to see the look on their face and when they play the national anthem. Because if they just go out there and try to do their best, but if they have to play for something bigger than themselves, and on year 250, forget politics, it's your country.
1: Yeah.
0: You've chosen the ones that weren't born, you know, they all have American roots, but the ones that aren't born here chose to be here. Please play like it. That's all we ask, because you have the talent to play with anyone. Franklin Foer, author of How Soccer Explains the World, an Unlikely Theory of Globalization. Frank, thanks so much.
1: Pleasure as always.
0: Okay, back in a moment.
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4: 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I'm not here to do that.

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8: Worldwide News Network update. I'm Michael Wallace. President Trump just posted on Truth Social that Iran's leaked comments on a possible peace deal are not what has been agreed to in writing. He calls the Iranians very dishonorable people to deal with and says they better get their act together. Trump was saying a deal could be signed this weekend. SpaceX has yet to start trading this morning, but when it does, it's expected to jump to $175 a share, up from its IPO price of $135. Bankrate analyst Stephen Cates.
9: While only a small sliver of the company is being sold at the IPO, a significant number of shares will be available from insiders as rolling lockup windows end and those shares are sold. This has the potential to put sustained downward pressure on the stock price as new shares are sold on the public markets over many months.
8: The U.S. plans to cut the number of warplanes it gives to NATO. The alliance says with Europe investing more in its own defense, the U.S. doesn't have to carry as much of the load. This is the Worldwide News Network.

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1: Hey, we're back, and, you know, I'm in Los Angeles, going to watch the game tonight, be talking about that on Monday with you guys, but Sunday night at 10 o'clock, got a great show queued up. I want you, everybody, to listen to One Nation. That's 10 o'clock Eastern time, 7 o'clock Pacific time. We're going to talk to Adam Hunter and have some fun about some of the crazy things been happening in the news. Jamie Kennedy on what's going on in the with the mayor's race, and Spencer Pratt, what he could have done had he advanced to the finals and would have probably torn up Karen Bass in a political way. And then the chance Steve Hilton has here, as well as bringing back the industry to California. Jamie Kennedy, outstanding actor. And we're also going to talk to Lee Zeldin. Lee Zeldin's one of the key to unleashing the energy in this country. Also, the data centers. Nobody wants to data center in their backyard, but everybody wants to use AI. People want to create jobs, a lot of blue-collar jobs, electricians, pipe fitters, plumbers, but they say that they don't want to build these data centers. What's the reality? Does it really hurt a community to do that? And we'll talk to Lee Zeldin about that. And then Joel Pollack, the opinion editor of the California Post, will talk about this massive fraud allegations and investigation when it comes to the homeless. How about $1 billion just lost? We're going to talk about all that and more with Joel Pollack. You're listening to the Brian Kilmeade Show on the road. Do not miss a minute. So, and always, by the way, go to BrianKilmeade.com, too. History of Liberty Laughs is coming up on July 11th. It's going to be in Pensacola, Florida. As I morph into my new book, United the States, I'm trying to bring history to life in a fun, entertaining way. And yes, they include skits and a lot of fun and a lot of Q&A. So go to BrianKilmeade.com, streamed on Fox Nation. Don't.

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4: Hi, everyone. I'm Brian Kilmeade. This is the final hour of the week on Talk Radio 77 WABC. Hey, let's talk about what's happening locally before we get into it nationally. There was a heated debate on Thursday at a rent guidelines board meeting over in downtown Brooklyn where tensions over rent increases and housing boiled over. Speakers were given just 2 minutes each to make their case and with a countdown clock displayed in the room, adding to the intensity as many voices were raised during the meeting. Among those speaking were Assemblyman Lester Chang, who urged both landlords and tenants to find common ground. We need landlords, we need tenants, we need both. Tenants support the landlords and vice versa. Meanwhile, a local kid does good. In Williamsburg, Brooklyn, a neighborhood basketball court is becoming a symbol of hope thanks to one of its most famous hometown players, Jose Alvarado. Now on a hot afternoon on a public court, young players say Alvarado's rise in the NBA is changing how they see their own futures. We watch him start for the Knicks, obviously. Local player Raymond Segura says he relates to the Knicks guard, to his small size and style of play. Quote, everybody knows Alvarado's not the tallest person in the NBA. Maybe I can go against Wemby. Who knows? So it gives some kids hope, and a local guy does good. And he played such a vital role in that massive comeback in Game 4. Meanwhile, a 10-year-old student died on Wednesday after choking on a donut. It's at Sonia Sotomayor Community School over in the Yonkers. It prompted grief. People are really upset. They're actually doing an investigation to find out what went wrong. I know one thing for sure. If they had a life back, that kid would be alive today. Every school should have one. What's the wait? Meanwhile, New York City Mayor Mamdani is signaling support for big watch parties of about 1,000 people. Brian Kilmeade, Talk New York, 77 WABC.
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5: I'm Michael Wallace. President Trump is lashing out at Iran on social media after it leaked some terms of the peace deal he had suggested could be signed as early as this weekend. Iran claims the U.S. made major concessions. Trump denies that and says the Iranians are very dishonorable people to deal with and they better get their act together. News Nation's Joe Khalil.
6: We don't have specific details on an agreement right now. There are some details that Iranian state media is reporting, things like sanctions relief, things like the U.S. having to come up with some kind of plan for restructuring and a rebuilding of Iran. But again, we take that with very much a grain of salt.
5: News of a potential deal had oil prices back below $90 a barrel. Gulf Oil's Tom Closa.
7: I think there's a lot of reasons to be skeptical about this deal. I mean, it's a memorandum of understanding. The strait might reopen later this month or early in July. We're still in trouble. You know, we're still going through the safety nets, and these safety nets aren't going to work if we get to July and August.
5: AAA says the national average gas price is down to $4.11 this morning. When shares of SpaceX start trading on the NASDAQ later today, they're expected to shoot up to $175 a share, much higher than the IPO price of $135. That would value the rocket company at over $2 trillion. Our John Terrett explains the delay today.
8: We could be wrong, but I think most professionals on Wall Street are not expecting the SpaceX IPO to start trading properly until 1 or 2 p.m. this afternoon. And the reason for that is that the specialists on the first floor of the NASDAQ, above the TV studio there in Times Square, are busy doing last-minute deals with clients, working out who wants what, how much they want to pay, what the lock-ins are and when they can sell. All that kind of stuff is going on now, and that takes time. And the other thing to remember is you'll hear lots of things about the price of this SpaceX IPO, but the only thing that matters is how it performs once it goes live and people actually start buying and selling it.
5: A federal appeals court in Manhattan this morning rejected the so-called king of crypto, Sam Bankman-Fried's bid to overturn his fraud conviction and 25-year prison sentence over the collapse of the FTX cryptocurrency exchange he founded. Prosecutors say he stole $8 billion from FTX customers. The Pentagon released a third batch of UFO files and videos this morning. Four videos show orbs moving through the skies above the U.S. over the last 5 years. The FBI found the witnesses of those events to be highly credible. The CIA put its agents in Zimbabwe on high alert in 2008 when a UFO was spotted hovering over the country's main airport. Los Angeles County DA Nathan Hochman is asking a judge to freeze payments from a $4 billion settlement over sexual abuse at the county's juvenile halls and foster homes. He says 80% of the claims may be fraudulent. The LA Times found four people who were paid by recruiters to file fake claims. This is the Worldwide News Network.
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9: Who among us doesn't have failures? You can count to maybe one, depending on your spiritual religious point of view, or two or three or more, depending on what it is you study spiritually. But those beings that inhabit this plane, whether in Christianity you believe it's Christ, whether you believe it's Buddha, whether you believe it's the 10 Sikh gurus, whether you, whoever it is, those individuals are rare that come here enlightened souls. All of us have stuff with us. We're human. And some stuff is more profound than others. So yeah, I loved Robert Byrd. And I think that a lot of times we get caught. Wait a minute, I'm getting a text. Uh-oh. I think it's from Princess Di. Oh, goodness gracious. She just sent me a Robert Byrd quote. See, this is dangerous. Rather I should die 1,000 times and see old glory trampled in the dirt, never to see it rise again, than to see this beloved land of ours become degraded by race mongrels. A throwback to the blackest specimen from the wilds that was sent to Robert Byrd in 1944, opposing integration. Yeah, he's a Democrat. Same Democrats as George Wallace standing up there talking about segregation now. Segregation's ever, which is, by the way, what the black, what the Democrats still practice in public schools. Just so you know, they haven't really changed as a party that much, except now they do it on economic grounds. They claim he vile man. He was a that was vile.
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10: All right, from Los Angeles, California, it's the Brian Kilmeade Show on the road for a very good reason. The World Cup is back. It's back for the first time since 94 and second time ever. It's the world's biggest event. I mean, 104 games, 70-plus here in America. We're sharing with Canada and Mexico, but all the focus here on the United States team because everybody's guaranteed three games. And how you emerge from those three games to the so-called knockout rounds, we'll see the quality opponent you get. You come in first in the knockout round, you're in better chance to advance because you are arguably playing, you know, the wild card team at a different group. And this is the D group. So the U.S. plays Paraguay tonight, and we're going to be talking about that. We got a great hour coming your way. We have Joel Pollack is here. He's opinion editor at the brand new California Post. New York Post is sister publication. And Adam Hunter, one of the funny behind Greg Gutfeld. He's one of the funniest writers around. You often see him on the panel. Great stand-up. He's going to be in studio because this is his home game. He chooses to live here. So let's get to the big three.
11: Number three.
12: But I think Platinum might be just his ideas and the things that his courage and also his imperfections that we can all identify with.
10: Really? No, thank you. I do not want to identify with a guy with a Nazi tattoo. That is not somebody I want to identify with. That is a little bit more than an imperfection, but I digress. In the most predictable story in political history, more ugly revelations are out about the Democratic Senator nominee Graham Platner, and the New York Post has him today.
11: Number two.
13: There's been a whole lot of talking, especially on the U.S. side. You know, these past two friendlies against Senegal and Germany, I thought that they really put in some really good performances or some good things that they can now carry into this game against Paraguay.
10: Carly Lloyd, one of the finest female athletes in American history, certainly female soccer players, talks about the World Cup. Here we are, day two, but game one for the U.S. It's a must-win for the team that has to advance in first if they want to go deep, deep this summer. Clint Dempsey and Carly Lloyd also talked to me. We'll bring back some of their sound.
11: Number one.
14: I think what you're hoping for is that the other side is willing to blink. And that's why, frankly, these negotiations have gone nowhere. I'd be very surprised if what the president says today, in fact, happens.
10: Leon Panetta has no insight to President Trump, but does have a lot of experience. Former chief of staff to Bill Clinton, former secretary of defense, and former CIA director. Deal or no deal? Iran getting pummeled yesterday and is about to sign a deal as early as Saturday in Switzerland. Could this be a deadline that we just forget about or one that will actually work or we go back to violence? Let's bring in Joel Pollack, the opinion editor of the California Post. Joel, do you have a theory on why this might be different? Because we've heard about a deal was just about done multiple times over the last 8 weeks.
15: It could be different just because we're starting to get into midterm season and our priorities are shifting. The president, I know, is hearing from two factions in the administration. One is adamant that this is your chance to take out the regime. The other is saying the economy, going into a midterm election, cannot lose midterm election, can't spend the next 2 years answering subpoenas from Congress. We still have things to do. And so he's also got this issue to resolve. He's got to have this balance within his administration so he can govern effectively. There's another factor here as well, which is the Arab states are getting hit by Iran. And on the one hand, it makes them angry and they want to unite behind the war effort. On the other hand, they don't really have the same effort to defend themselves. They don't have the ability to bounce back from this, and they have to live with Iran when all this is over. And I think the president is also quietly trying to herd all these cats behind the scenes to keep all these countries on board inside a coalition. Once you get one of these countries coming out and saying, we think the war should end, he has very limited room to maneuver. He's got to then wind it down from an even worse position.
10: See, I laugh when people say, well, this is really Israel's war. I mean, just take a step back and just do some analysis. And Israel hits Hezbollah, and the president got kind of mad. Wait a second. They're hitting Hezbollah back. They're not initiating contact. And if you think Israel's the problem, let me ask you, when's the last time Israel had a problem with Jordan, Egypt, Bahrain, Kuwait, Saudi Arabia? No, they don't have a problem. You know why? Because they don't have a problem with them. They're not looking to fight anybody, but they're never going to be victimized again. Somehow we lost that narrative. Can you explain it, Joel?
15: A year ago today was the day that the 12 days war started. And Israelis had at that point been at war for 2 years since October 7th. Many of the fathers, sons, brothers had been away at the front, talking about a reservist army. These are guys with jobs, families. Yeah. And the Israelis are done with it. They are tired of war. They're not trying to initiate something. They don't want to have spent all this effort and lost all these lives for nothing. They don't want Iran to come out of it stronger or in the same position it was before. But they're not looking to initiate conflict. And almost every Israeli I talk to says, if we can get a good deal, that's what we want. We want to go back to work. We want to get out of the bomb shelters. We want to go about our lives. Our kids need to grow up and not grow up in this shadow of war. So they're not looking to initiate anything. But they're wary about a deal that would give too much to Iran, because then it means they've sacrificed for nothing.
10: Talking to someone really tight with the Trump administration, high up. And he says, well, you know, Bibi Netanyahu is running for re-election in September. I thought, I mean, listen, I'm not in on the talks, but the Israeli people don't want to be victimized. They know that Hezbollah is keeping them out of the northern part of their country. So if he didn't do anything, that would be bad. But have you met Netanyahu? Does he ever not do anything? If anything, he's too aggressive. In this situation, the Israeli people, if I'm to believe their Jerusalem Post, they want to make sure you act so they're not victimized.
15: Israelis want to feel secure. They find it intolerable that residents of the northern towns are still in bomb shelters or evacuated. And they will back a strong leader. And if Netanyahu does not act against that threat, then even a left-wing leader who is generally less inclined to war will attack him and say he's not doing enough to defend the country. The country's unified on that. Netanyahu might have problems for other reasons. And remember, this is the first election since October 7th. Yeah. I know it was a long time ago, but a lot has happened since then. But this is the first reckoning that he'll face with the Israeli public. And they do think that was a failure.
10: There was no question that was a failure.
15: Yeah.
10: But, I mean, 9/11 was a failure.
15: Right.
10: I mean, when people hit you, there's a failure. Pearl Harbor was a failure.
15: Right.
10: So, Lusitania, I'm not sure. Is that a failure? We'll see.
15: Remember the Maine.
10: Yeah, I know. So, I mean, there's a failure, and I just think they're a fantastic partner to have, and somehow we lost that narrative, and I don't know where it's gone. It brings me to politics. Story in Axios over the week, and I know you've written it before too, is that are the Democrats actually in danger, instead of just talking about it, of losing the Democratic vote? The anti-Semitism you see, the AIPAC being a four-letter word now among Democrats. Do you think the Jewish community, the Jews in America, are understanding that the Democratic Party has turned on them?
15: You'll see a shift at the margins. So my old professor, Alan Dershowitz, who swore up and down he'd never leave the Democratic Party, has left the Democratic Party. He is now a Republican. And when he talks about Republicans, he uses us and we, which is just unthinkable. I mean, Dershowitz was so close to the Clintons, civil libertarian, opposed to many Republican social policies. He's now a Democrat. He's now a Republican because the Democrats are lining up behind Graham Platner. I mean, if there's anything that Dershowitz stands for, it's fighting Nazis. But you have to look at the Jewish community as a diverse community. And there are Jewish people who are very involved in their community and their institutions. It's not just about Orthodox Jews and Reform Jews. You can be very involved and be a Reform Jew. Basically, if you are invested in the life of the community, you tend to vote Republican. And there are a lot of people who will identify as Jews and they say, yeah, I'm Jewish and, you know, that's my identity. But they don't really do anything. It doesn't involve them in everyday life. And they tend to vote liberal. They tend to vote Democratic. And I don't think they're moved by any of this at all. In fact, I think that they've identified the Democratic Party almost in a religious sense as part of their identity. In their minds, being Jewish is being a Democrat. And I would look at Jewish voters the same way that we often see black voters behave, which is that people vote against a perceived threat rather than around the actual interests of their community. I mean, look at cities that keep electing terrible mayors. Chicago, where I grew up in the Chicago suburbs, went from Lori Lightfoot to Brandon Johnson, who's even worse. And that's partly because Democrats always go to these minority groups, particularly blacks and Jews, and they say, you can't vote for the white evangelical blah, blah, blah on the other side. And these communities react out of fear because they fear prejudice, which had some historical basis, but which is no longer a real threat. But that is how the Democratic Party whips these communities. And Democrats do that to the Jewish community as well. And that's why you see this marginal movement toward Republicans, but I don't think it'll be a big one.
10: Joel Pollack, our guest with the California Post. And I'm going to talk to you about what's happening in California in a moment. But before we leave, you know, Netanyahu said something 2 weeks ago, and he said, we fully plan on being able to manufacture our own weapons because we think, basically, regardless of who wins the next election, we're going to be on our own. And there's such an anti-Israel. So among the Jewish community, there's an anti-Israel strain, mostly younger. And do you think that when the polls say that, do you find that practically?
15: I think ultimately Israel will always be supported by the American public for so many reasons, but mostly because Americans like winners, and Israel is a winning society in every way. Just look at its economy, look at its military strength, also look at its birth rate. It's the only industrialized country in the world that has a birth rate above replacement. Israelis have families, they have kids, they're a joyful society. So I think they'll always maintain that American support. Having said that, you're right. There is a social media driven hostility that's growing. It's cool now to be anti-Israel. And the Israelis learned not so much from that, but from Biden's treatment of Israel. convince them that they had to manufacture their own weapons domestically, even if that means giving up the money that comes from Congress, because a lot of American aid is tied to American procurement. But Biden could cut them off at any moment, and they said, we can't allow ourselves that again.
10: And by the way, Kamala Harris said one of the things that hurt her because we were too nice to Israel.
15: Yeah, that's,
10: so,
15: yeah.
10: That's why she's so awful.
15: You know, that's become the dogma in the Democratic Party, that they were too nice to Israel, which is why they lost. No, they were weak on Israel. If you're going to take a position, take a position. But Biden went to Israel after October 7th, and he threatened Iran. He said, don't, you know, the infamous don't. And then he did nothing, and then he started denying weapons to the Israelis. So he kind of wanted both ways. He wanted to appease both sides. You have to have a clear set of interests and objectives. Mm-hmm. And look what Trump does. I mean, Trump can be harsh toward Netanyahu and use some four-letter words and things like that. But when it comes down to it, he's always standing with Israel, which is why Israel is strong. You got to pick a lane, pick a side.
10: I know.
15: You know, that's
10: it's a real relationship with Trump and Netanyahu. They let it have it. There's no formalities. It's more like a business relationship between two friends. They get mad at each other.
15: Yeah.
10: It happens.
15: Yeah.
10: Joel, don't move. We're going to talk about California and massive fraud here. And then we're going to talk about you're going to be on One Nation 2 Sunday at 10 o'clock. Don't move.
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9: There are a number of people in custody after another night of unruly behavior and property damage in the streets of New York following a Knicks win. Multiple arrests were made outside Madison Square Garden overnight after vehicles and city bikes were damaged and destroyed, along with people climbing on light poles and car roofs and lighting fireworks. There was an official watch party scheduled for outside the garden, but that was canceled a few hours before the game. It's unclear if there will be a watch party for Saturday's Game 5 when the Knicks could win a championship. Amityville is extending a halt on new apartments for another 6 months, and they're asking the public for their thoughts. The village extended a moratorium on any new multi-unit housing. Mayor Mike O'Neill said the pause would allow the town to study the impact on the 500 new units built between 2020 and 2025. The town received a $10 million grant in 2022 to revitalize the downtown area. O'Neill tells Newsday he did not realize how some of the business owners benefit from renting out apartments on their properties. Surveys are up on the village website for public input. O'Neill ruled out a permanent ban on apartments, saying that would be very draconian and short-sighted. A real estate developer is proposing a tunnel bridge concept that would connect Connecticut to Long Island. The project would span across the Long Island Sound, according to Stephen Shapiro, who released the renderings this week. They show a 2-mile-long stretch of underwater tunnels separated by a 12-mile-long bridge across the middle. Benefits of the tunnel bridge, according to the developer, would be improved traffic, reduced congestion, and the preservation of marine navigation. That's news for Long Island on WLIR, Long Island's most listened to radio station. I'm Liz Radabali.
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1: All right, Joel Pollack is here still, the California Post opinion editor. Not, I shouldn't say still, Joel. I'm happy that you're still here. I don't want to make it seem like I wanted you to go and you wouldn't leave. But I want to talk about what's happening in California. First off, the fraud. The president says no more money for homeless from the federal government. We're finding millions and millions of dollars of fraud. Yet you guys, not you, but California spends more than anybody else, and you got more homeless than anybody else. And they keep pointing to, well, it's decreased by 3%, by 7%. What have they discovered about fraud, and what prompted the president to take this action?
2: So the fraud has to do with an agency called the L.A. Homeless Services Authority, L-A-H-S-A, or LASA. And it is so bad there that even L.A. County stopped doing business with them. But billions of dollars have flowed to this agency that's supposed to provide homeless services. And there was a court-ordered audit that came out last year. They don't know where the money went. They lost track of it.
1: In Los Angeles or California?
2: In Los Angeles. They don't know where the money went.
1: Of course, talking $2 billion?
2: On that level, yes. And $1 billion has come from federal taxpayers since 2021. And they don't know where the money went. They don't track their vendors. They don't even know if homeless people received services in some cases. So rampant financial mismanagement. And the city of LA is now trying to figure out what to do about it because they also deal with this agency. So this is a local agency that received a lot of funding from various levels of government. Trump has cut them off. And he's not even the first. It shouldn't even be controversial because LA County did the same thing. Their CEO resigned earlier this year because she was found giving a $2.1 million contract to another organization where her husband was a senior officer. That's the level of self-dealing that was going on. And generally the problem is this. LASA or LAHSA was at the center of what people call the homeless industrial complex. That's where you have this homeless problem. You say, we need money to fix it. So the taxpayers give money and then the money gets spent. However, so there's been fraud convictions of guys who've taken this money and speculated on real estate for themselves and bought cars for themselves. I mean, people have...
1: There's a sense of impunity. Like you would say, oh my goodness, I'm going to get caught. Unless you're a criminal, but there's a sense that no one's ever going to crack down on this.
2: Right. So we've got Bill Esaley, who's the first assistant U.S. attorney in L.A. He's Trump's...
1: Talk to him today.
2: Yeah, he's the federal prosecutor in L.A. And he has led the crackdown on this fraud. And so a lot of these indictments have come out since Trump took office. And people in LA are quietly grateful for it because it's the only check on this rampant fraud. And again, what also happens in these homeless industrial complex organizations is that they are employing political activists as well. And that gets into another kind of shenanigans, you know, where you're getting people to register voters. And then what happens? And how are these voters getting their ballots? How are they filling them out? How are they returning them? So these are kind of permanent employment or sheltered employment for political people who can mobilize around getting more funding for homeless services. It becomes this kind of self, this spiral that never ends.
1: This story is percolating across the country. You know, first time we really start seeing it is Minnesota. Then we see it over in Maine. And then we see it in New York. And now California might be the worst because of the size and scope of it. But, you know, this is one thing. Kamala Harris was given a mandate early on. President Biden said, go fix the border. You know, work on the border. And she, and the word was, he's trying to destroy me. He's giving me a job that's impossible to fix.
2: Right.
1: So she barely engaged. She said, I'm going to go to the root causes of the problem, ask Visa to invest in Ecuador for some roads and streets and soccer fields. It was a joke. Now, the vice president was given a job, cracked down on fraud. Every week I'm seeing a different press conference. And these are substantive press conferences about real dollars, recovery, and real criminal charges. I think this says a lot about he's trying to be taken seriously. Am I overstating that?
2: It's absolutely true. And I think he could be doing it for political reasons.
1: So
2: that,
1: what?
2: That doesn't matter. It's the right incentive to get the right job done. And in California, it's exactly the inverse. So in California, the people we elect, like the attorney general, well, they depend on the very same state officials that they are supposed to investigate. They depend on them for political support. Is Rob Bonta, the attorney general here in California, going to investigate Gavin Newsom's administration? No, he's not. You know, it's all an internal one-party system. When you have a one-party state and you don't have any opportunity for political competition to generate some of these investigations. So, yeah, it's a huge problem. I mean, Gavin Newsom's unemployment department here in California lost $20 billion, $30 billion during COVID because of fraud. And they don't have investigations and prosecutions. In fact, the woman who was in charge got a promotion. She became assistant labor secretary under Biden. And now she is the deputy mayor of New York. So she went from California to D.C. to New York. She's now the deputy mayor for social justice or something like that in the Mamdani administration. But there's no accountability for losing tens of billions of public money. You just get promoted.
1: Do you think this could have ripple effect? Man, I'm not going to do this. I'm watching these arrests. I'm watching this crackdown. I'm seeing funds get cut off. Could you get scared straight of these white collar crimes?
2: Yes and no. So yes, in the sense that I think people who aren't in it already will start to look at the world differently and say, you know, I'm going to stay away from this, at least while Trump's in office. But the other problem is this. A lot of the fraud that happens when you look at why people do this is they get themselves into debt. So people with massive housing debts, consumer debts, they have to commit this crime to stay afloat. That's how they see it.
1: Pick up the California Post. Joe Pollack is the editor there, and we'll see him on One Nation. That is Sunday night at 10 o'clock. He'll be joining me then, right, Joe?
2: Yes, sir.
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3: VLIE through Suffolk County. Seeing some heavy volume right now. Sunrise Highway looks pretty good. So do the Southern State and Northern State Parkways. Also seeing some volume, and no surprise here, on the Montauk Highway as people start making their way to the beach for the weekend. On the LIRR, everything's on or close to schedule. In the WLIR traffic desk, I'm Noam Layden.
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5: Everything appears set for Sunday's UFC Freedom 250 matches on the south lawn of the White House. Seats for roughly 4,000 people surround the octagon. Former mixed martial artist Al Iaquinta says he can't wait.
6: This is what it's all about, I feel like. This is what's, you think of something, you follow through with it, and you put on something that's just so out of the ordinary.
5: Seven fights are scheduled to celebrate President Trump's 80th birthday and the 250th anniversary of the signing of the Declaration of Independence. Music icon Dolly Parton is going into the coffee business, inspired by her hit song and movie 9 to 5. The press release says the coffee line Cup of Ambition will capture the warmth, energy, and southern hospitality Dolly is known for. The coffee line will hit the shelves in just a few weeks. Michael Wallace, Worldwide News Network, New York.
0: If you missed Katz and Cosby, here's what you missed.
7: President Trump, he's got too many people saying stuff that upset the voters. Kristi Noem is a good example of that.
2: Mm-hmm.
7: You've got to centralize your messaging. And I don't think President Trump should be the primary messenger, which he is now, on a plane and work at the on a tarmac to the airport, things like that. Because you've got to really have an idea of what the press is trying to do. And 80% of the time, they're trying to make the president look bad.
8: And they have that special messaging, Bill O'Reilly, where they manage to take the billions and billions and billions, hundreds of billions of dollars that might be missing, and turn it around and make him the bad guy, make President Trump the bad guy, instead of them being the bad guys.
7: Well, let me give you a very vivid example that even Senator Schumer could understand. And that's how far I'm going here. When ICE comes in and arrests people, they are putting them in detention. And Americans inherently don't like that. They want to know why they're in detention. Well, it's easy for criminal aliens. It's easy. Okay, the guy committed rape. The guy did this, guy did that. We got to detain him. But there are other aliens, migrants, who are taken in who are not charged with serious crimes. But you know why many of them are taken in? Because they have not shown up for their court hearings.
9: So, Bill, let me ask you, how does this get solved? 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How does he solve this?
7: Rita, it's very simple. You've got, when you take people in to detain them, foreign nationals, there've got to be categories. 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
1: I firmly believe that we're up against fascism. I firmly believe that we are up against entrenched corporate interests and an oligarchy that is not going to give this up lightly. We're going to have to fight them for it, and it's going to require all of us pitching in.
2: Right. Well, how motivational. Graham Platner, what a great leader he is when he's not on Tinder or Kick. It's unbelievable what's come out. We have New York Post with an exclusive story today. Woman came out, says, we bonded. I know he was engaged, but we bonded over the fact that we had the same political beliefs. Okay, it's interesting. And then we found out that he also bragged about his Nazi tattoo, and they said part of a killing machine over in Iraq. So he says he and his unit, he said to another woman, he and his unit all have the same Nazi tattoo. So that's wrong. So we know that he's a fake oysterman, makes $5,000 a year, either mains out of oysters, or he's terrible at it, or he's not trying at it. People just are trying to make excuses for him. The worst is James Carville. Listen to this. Well, oh, by the way, who covered up for Bill Clinton for years. Cut 27.
3: But I think Platner might be just his ideas and the things that his courage and also his imperfections that we can all identify with.
4: So yes, and also I think there's forgiveness.
2: Identify with? Please. I mean, you still said he goes, I fight for regular guys. Please, on behalf of regular guys everywhere, don't put yourself in their category. Other people meant not making excuses. Senator John Fetterman, he's going to town with this. And keep in mind, he calls him P. Hustle because that's the word, that's the handle he uses on his dating sites. Cut 29.
5: Let me make a deal. You know, I'll tell P. Hustle, I'll wear a suit every day. If he releases all those texts and messages that he's had for the dozen women, you know, and you can prove America what's these conversation. You know, can P. Hustle prove how old these people are? Who was he really talking? You know, were they underage? You know, what were these conversations doing then? And why would you do that as a married guy?
2: Right. So Senator John Fetterman, who calls him Pete Hustle because that's what he uses on his dating sites, he'd like to know, just tell me exactly who you're going interacting with. Find out how old they are, because most of the people on that Kick site are teens. And if you are, in fact, not dealing with somebody underage, and if you provide all those people that you're interacting with, he will wear a suit every day. Would Adam Hunter ever put his reputation on the line like that? And would he use the pseudonym of Pete Hustle to describe Graham Platner? We'll find out. Adam Hunter, outstanding comedian, writer, and also performer with the Gutfeld Show. We're in your town, and you came to see us. Adam, thanks so much.
6: Thanks for having me.
2: How do you refer to Graham Platner? Do you call him P. Hustle, or do you call him future senator? Do you call him icon?
6: I don't know. I mean,
2: role model?
6: I think ever since Fetterman, like, got the brain damage, he's just been right on the money.
2: I know.
6: Like, you almost kind of wish all the Congress people would go through whatever he is. But, I mean, this dude, Platner, I can't believe he's their best choice. Like, out of all of Maine, this is the guy. I mean, they should have, like, figured it out right away when he was, like, posting things on Reddit, which was, like, do black people tip? Like, remember? That was the first flag, which, by the way, I went to high school in Maine. There are no black people in Maine.
2: Right.
6: So he wouldn't even know. Like that was number. There's like 2.7% right. People. But that was number one. And then with the Nazi tattoo,
2: right.
6: which he didn't know. Then it was just he was calling girls slashes. Yeah, and I mean, some of the pickup lines he was using allegedly were like, hey, you know, I want to invade you just like, you know, Poland. and then he was like, why don't you come over and let's play duck, duck, goose step. You know, he had all these like, I'm Fetterman, you know, right. This guy can't be the number one guy for them.
2: What's amazing is, and we're going to talk about this on One Nation on Sunday, is that they really didn't even Google him. So if Adam Hunter wanted to run for office, Adam, you know, the first thing you would probably say is, check me out thoroughly. I want to get all the opposition research out because I don't need to destroy my family in running. So you would think that this guy wanted the operas before he jumped in. But they go and find him. It's a fake oyster man who says he's a working class guy whose dad was rich and he went to a prep school. It cost $70,000. So there's nothing authentic about him. And then the people that screened him, I mean, do they ever work again, period?
6: No, I mean, you look at those people, it's like a testosterone ad, or like, it's a basically, I've never seen more estrogen. These people make Tim Walz look like Chuck Norris.
2: Right.
6: It's just
2: the late
6: Chuck Norris, rest in peace. But and then when I was on Last Comic Standing and I was in the finals, they knew every parking ticket I got. They knew every speeding ticket.
2: Right.
6: Like, I mean, they really do it. When you go on a reality show, Survivor or Big Brother, they find things out. I mean, how do they not know any of this stuff? I mean, he was blasting Purple Heart people, saying horrible things about them. We're not even talking about the fact that he's like a communist. You know, that his policies are terrible.
2: See, I have a theory. Do you realize, in terms of, let's say you get past the personal faux pas, you know, Donald Trump didn't have a perfect past, Bill Clinton doesn't have a perfect present. I mean, he had huge problems. But let's say we get past that. The scary thing is, he's not a center-left guy. No. He is Elizabeth Warren. He is Mayor Mamdani. You know, he is AOC.
6: Yeah.
2: So that's the thing. Is this almost a distraction? You look at him, the Reddit stuff is like the good news about him.
6: Yeah. Yeah, I mean, I can't believe, because Maine, I grew up, I went to high school in Maine. I went to a place called the Hyde School in Maine. And it is hardworking people.
2: Oh, yeah.
6: It is blue-collar people.
2: There's not a lot of people, right?
6: Not a lot of
2: open land, yeah.
6: It's freezing, but it is beautiful. It's a beautiful place. And the fact that they have this guy, I just think that they can't cut their losses. Sometimes you just got to cut your loss and be like, this is not the guy, and run anybody else.
2: Right.
6: This can't be the number one guy.
2: I want you to hear more from Senator Fetterman. He was on just talking about this, who he is. Cut 30.
5: How would a Democrat describe Pete Hussle if that was a Republican? And the terms that they would use, that would be true. That's exactly who he is. Now, you don't have to actually insult Pete Hussle. You know, he has already defiled his own character and behavior. And, you know, he hasn't, it's not about redemption. This is a guy that's pleading after he got caught and lying. He lies about everything. He was in D.C. last week. And he lied to, you know, the people here in our caucus, like, oh, no, there won't be any more scandals. And then of course, there is. And there, you know, he likes to rough up his ex-girlfriend. So now there will be more shoes dropping.
2: So, I mean, it's going to be tough for them to go against Paxson, who's got huge problems, too. I don't know why the people in Texas get all angry, but John Cornyn is a classy guy. You disagree with him on a couple of things. He raised like $400 million for the senators, and they go, oh, got to go with Ken Paxson, who's going to be on trial. His wife's like taking him to court. This is going to be a public hearing. I mean, this is not going to be good.
6: No, I mean, look, it's not like, look, the guy in Colorado is pretty bad too, though. The Republican who seems to be lying about killing people at 7 years old. You know that guy?
2: No, I didn't even know this guy.
6: There's a guy in Colorado who's like their number one guy for the Republicans, who they're just blasting about. They just keep catching him in all these kind of lies. It's almost like everyone's focused on who the worst person is. You know, like they have their guy, and then now that we have this guy. But yeah, I mean, I heard at Plattner's victory party, he was sending everyone who vote for him free penis pictures.
2: Right.
6: So that's
2: great.
6: Yeah. He was sending them all that, which was nice. And then like we talked on Gutfeld, he said any guy that like came in, whatever, he would just, he would rape them, but not in a gay way.
2: Which, by the way, you're quoting.
6: Yeah, I'm quoting.
2: Yeah.
6: I don't even understand that.
2: Right.
6: And then now his ex said that he had a really small, you know.
2: Don't know what you mean.
6: Yeah. He was very small down there. She could almost not see it.
2: Really?
6: So that, yeah, it's just Nazi.
2: That's the only thing he denies.
6: That's the only
2: thing. Yeah, the Nazi tattoo. Oh, yeah, it's a Nazi tattoo, but let me just tell you.
6: Yeah, no, I mean, it's just, and then even like the whole thing with like, I don't understand where the whole Me Too movement, I guess if your state starts with M-E, Me Too doesn't work.
2: Hey, really? Yeah.
6: because like, how are they just letting this guy get away with it? Even the woman on the New York Times last night, she said, oh, well, you know, as far as these women, it's a little different than other Me Too things. You know, it's just one allegation.
2: Right.
6: Like, I thought it was believe all women.
2: Right.
6: Now it's just one. Oh, it's only one.
2: He would grab them, be rough with them, and then lock them in rooms. Okay, it happens.
6: While filing his axe.
2: Yeah.
6: Who has an axe that they're filing all day while a woman's... I mean, this is like a Stephen King...
2: Well, the funniest thing, Adam, and I don't know if you got this, there's so many anecdotes. He said, look, I didn't know it was a Nazi tattoo. My brother married a Jewish woman. I never would have taken my shirt off at his wedding. if I knew it was a Nazi tattoo, would have been so insulting. Now, let's break that sentence down a little bit. When's the last time you were at a wedding? This is, be honest. And when did you take your shirt off?
6: Never.
2: Have you met somebody that took their shirt off at a wedding?
6: I didn't take my shirt off after my wedding. like that right. night, I didn't take my shirt off.
2: Yeah, you don't want to ruin the night.
6: No, I think I fell asleep. I mean, he's just, it's all bad. It's just so funny that this is the number one guy.
2: Right.
6: Like, I mean, that woman who, dropped out, like 2 weeks ago, that he was
2: the governor.
6: The governor,
2: she's 78 years old.
6: Mills, right?
2: Yes.
6: She has to be kicking herself. Like, why didn't I just wait?
2: Right.
6: Why did I not wait for?
2: Well, this guy's got. This is the sad part, and this is why the next chapter could be written. Now, Susan Collins, whatever you think of her, she's center right, and she's a classy woman. I can picture ever cursing at all, let alone Nazi tattoos, and has a dark side. It would be stunning. But, you know, she always seems to find a way. But the money, the more allegations come out, the more money pours in. And Bernie Sanders, all these people have not backed off. I couldn't believe, I mean, I just played James Carville before you walked in, so I won't play it again. But James Carville says, I think people like, he's just like a normal guy. People relate to him. Excuse me. Don't think so. There's some others, like Ro Khanna actually appeared with him last Friday night. So they think that this guy is going to be good. He's going to be good for everybody.
6: No, they're not looking at bigger picture. Yeah. The bigger picture is anytime they call anyone a Nazi now, or anyone they call anyone a racist, or it's like, you're going to, oh, really?
2: Right. Here's Sonny Hostin of The View. Cut 28.
7: I don't think Republicans at this point can ask us to take the moral high.

0: Who did they not put? OJ?
1: I know who was runner up. All right, Tuesday, when we come back, I don't know if you heard, Adam. I know you live in California now, but the Knicks, the biggest comeback in NBA history. I want to talk a little bit about that and also get your take on what else is going on in the world. And what would you be? Do you think you should take over negotiations with the Iranians? And lastly, one of the people most upset by the cancellation of the White House Correspondents' Dinner because of the would-be assassin is Adam Hunter.
0: Yes.
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15: Worldwide News Network update. I'm Michael Wallace. President Trump is upset with Iran after a claim the U.S. was making major concessions in a new peace deal. Trump posted on Truth Social that bears no relation to the truth, and there's no such thing as dealing in good faith with Iran. Trump had been saying a deal could be signed as soon as this weekend. They're cleaning up in Wisconsin, Illinois, and Indiana after tornadoes caused damage but no serious injuries. This woman is in Merrillville, Indiana.
16: The roof is gone. My kitchen roof gone, ceiling barely in the bedrooms.
15: The storm forced hundreds of flight cancellations that airlines are still recovering from. A wealthy woman in Italy has been sentenced to 18 years for running over and killing a thief who had stolen her handbag. Cinzia Dalpino will be allowed to serve her sentence for voluntary homicide at home. Surveillance video showed her running over the Moroccan national with her Mercedes SUV. This is the Worldwide News Network.
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1: Take you back to November 2022 when Joe Biden turned 80 and he really tried to downplay it. He knew there was already talk about his age. He spent that week, this is how he celebrated. It was a birthday brunch, Thanksgiving week, between a family trip and his granddaughter's wedding. Very low key, he stayed out of the spotlight that week. President Trump, meanwhile, is building an illuminated octagon with a 92-foot portable canopy stage known as the Claw, where he and thousands of spectators will watch half-naked men brutally assault each other. So to each their own, I suppose.
2: For more on this, let's go to political commentator Adam Hunter. Now, an outstanding comedian, Adam Hunter, from Gutfeld, in his own stage career. How do you feel about that comparison, Adam?
3: I mean, it's ridiculous. Look, I mean,
2: half-naked men. It's called UFC,
3: well,
2: you idiot.
3: It's better than when Al Sharpton called it, like, slavery.
2: Yeah.
3: Which I said, like, you know, which one of the jokes I wrote for Greg was like, yeah, cause I never masturbated to Roots. but it's just, look, Trump likes a lot of the things that I like. He likes these, you know, Rush Hour. He likes fighting. He likes
2: Rush Hour, the movie.
3: Yeah, some of the same music. So I happen to love it.
2: Right.
3: You know, I happen to love it. I used to work for the UFC. They hired me to roast fighters. Very, very safe.
2: Really?
3: For like 6 years. It's a very safe job. A couple of fighters got mad. John Jones, who's like the most powerful black heavyweight since Lizzo.
2: Right.
3: he got upset. Other people. But I think it's great. You know, I mean, a lot of people are excited about it. I don't know if you know this, but Don Lemon has already asked to check all the cups on the guys.
2: Which is good. He's volunteering.
3: Yeah, he's volunteering. Yeah, yeah. Bill Clinton is already in the dressing room with the ring girls,
2: right.
3: which is nice.
2: Make sure they know what they're doing.
3: They're basing the leather on Nancy Pelosi's face,
2: right,
3: of the gloves. it's going to be, and they have a couple backups. Like, in case the fights don't happen, they have a couple guys. Like, they're going to have John Fetterman versus Pants. they're going to have Laura Loomer fight what's her name? Caitlyn.
2: Caitlyn Jenner?
3: No, Caitlyn Jenner.
2: She would lose, right?
3: Whatever her name
2: Marjorie Taylor Greene?
3: Yeah, Marjorie Taylor Greene. Yeah, I mean, just mine as well. I think it's going to be great. I'm excited for it. They say it might rain.
2: And her butch body.
3: And her butch body. Yeah, and Jasmine Crockett. They're all going to be there. No, Candace Owens is what I was checking up.
2: Right.
3: Yeah, but they're saying it might rain, which is not good because I think Liz Warren was dancing on the White House lawn,
2: which,
3: trying to get a rain dance going.
2: Because she's against it.
3: Against it. Understood. A lot of people are against it.
2: It is an outdoor event. Do you know this? I'm going to sort of throw this at you. Do you know that Karen Bass's brother is suing the city of Los Angeles because his house burned down? Does he know who his sister is? The mayor that let it burn down?
3: It's the craziest, you know, it's the worst sibling feud since Ilhan Omar and her brother got divorced.
2: Right. Still hurting.
3: Yeah, still hurting. It's crazy. I mean, can't, like, Karen Bass just, like, Venmo the guy money at the dinner? I mean, how awkward is it? First of all, the class
2: isn't
3: action.
2: Isn't there some hospice money laying around she could use?
3: I think it's in the reservoir. I think that's where the votes were for Spencer, for what's her name?
2: Spencer Pratt?
3: Yeah, Spencer Pratt. Oh, God. I mean, they can't fix anything in California except an election.
2: Right.
3: Nothing else can be fixed.
2: And we don't know if it's fixed.
3: We don't know if it's fixed.
2: Right, because you remember, when you're on with me, I'm a journalist, and you have to be Adam Hunter, the journalist. Why were you the most upset about the assassination attempt, or one of the most upset at the White House?
3: Because I got hired to write jokes for the president, for Trump. Which, by the way, I'm a comedian. If Biden would have hired me, I would have wrote jokes for him.
2: Absolutely.
3: I would have wrote jokes for Bill Clinton, Obama, George Bush.
2: Yeah.
3: It just happened to be Trump. You know, I got hired for a speech that went, one of them went really well. I said, like, for one of the speeches I wrote, Liz Warren would be here but couldn't get a reservation. that went viral. That went all the way to Scott Bessent on the Senate floor. She's like, he's like, you hear that, like, joke that I said about you? And she's like, I heard about Trump said about you. So yeah, I got hired to write for the White House Correspondents' Center. We were all excited. I had my whole family.
2: And it was a tough monologue.
3: It was going to be great. I don't want it, because he's still going to do it in July.
2: He's going to do it.
3: Yeah, yeah, yeah.
2: Did he want an update?
3: I'm going to give him an update,
2: okay,
3: but I don't know what jokes from the past one he's going to use.
2: Because
3: he's like, it was rough. He's like, I was all ready to go in there. It was a tough one. But the crazy part was, like, while the shooting was happening, they're like, it's like, still might go on. Like, the whole, so I was writing jokes while people were underneath the table.
2: Of the shooting.
3: Yeah, like, people were under.
2: breaking news.
3: Trump was under the table, and I'm like, Bill Clinton heard there were girls at the table and ran to the event. And
2: right.
3: Man, that mentalist couldn't predict anything. Like, I was like, because they say it might go on. Like,
2: right.
3: You know, they told everyone to get down, and Nicki Minaj started dancing. Like, so, yeah, I was cranking them out. But, you know, maybe the next
2: one. So you answer the question. Adam Hunter can handle breaking news with breaking jokes.
3: Yes, you have.
2: All right, so, Adam, would you join me Sunday at 10 o'clock on One Nation? Is it too much to ask? Is it too much, Brian Kilmeade?
3: Of course. I'd love to.
2: Eastern time.
3: Yes.
2: All right. 100%. That's 7 o'clock. You still get home in time.
3: Thank you.
2: All right. Go Knicks. Right?
3: Yes, of course. Yes.
4: The U.S. Treasury quietly released its official financial report for 2025. It appears by its own numbers, the U.S. government seems insolvent. It's reported that the Treasury shows about $6 trillion in assets and over $47 trillion in liabilities. Add it all up, and it looks like the U.S. owes more than $130 trillion it doesn't have. 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
8: I'm Bill Rakoff. It promises to be a very profitable day for Elon Musk. His rocket company SpaceX debuts on Wall Street today. That IPO could make founder Elon Musk the world's first trillionaire. Bankrate analyst Stephen Cates.
9: Investors who are participating in the IPO or want to trade the shares afterward should expect large swings in value over the first few days, weeks, or months. I would recommend that investors study the performance of trajectories of past large IPOs to get a sense of how these new stocks actually behave.
8: President Trump says he expects a peace deal with Iran to be finalized within the next few days, but he's blistering Tehran for leaking details that he says don't match reality. In a True Social post today, the president called the Iranian settlement weak and pathetic, and there's no such thing as dealing in good faith with the Iranians. The president also slammed Iran for another wave of what he called rebuffed drone attacks against ships in the Strait of Hormuz. Word of a possible deal pushing oil prices back below $90 a barrel. Here's News Nation's Alicia Nieves.
10: Experts warn that we'll see the price come down. Those $3 averages that we had ahead of this conflict, it's probably going to take a while to get back to that, in part because we have to refill the oil supply that's been lost in the last couple of months, and we're in the middle of peak summer travel season that ultimately increases demand and increases pricing pressures. We've said from the beginning it's going to take a while to have the pricing pressures come down than it did for them to come up, but relief is on the way if a deal is in fact close.
8: Chicago's O'Hare and Midway airports are getting back on track this morning after strong storms forced ground stops yesterday. More than 800 flights were canceled. Passengers had to evacuate this plane at Midway because of a tornado threat.
11: Get off the aircraft. Leave your stuff. Go, go, go, as fast as you can. You have tons of people back there still waiting. Go.
8: On a visit to Spain's Canary Islands, Pope Leo warning human traffickers that they will face God's wrath for exploiting the desperation of migrants. Leo urged traffickers to stop and repent during his final day in the epicenter of the African migration route to Europe. The Spanish archipelago is closer to Africa than the Iberian Peninsula. It was a key point of entry for migrants making the Atlantic crossing from West Africa. A Florida man is suing the Jacksonville Police Department, claiming he was unlawfully arrested for luring a child at a McDonald's. AI facial recognition pointed at Robert Dillon, and a witness identified his photo in a lineup. Dillon, who lives 300 miles away, says he's never even been to Jacksonville Beach. And the Supreme Court blocked Alabama for using nitrogen gas to execute convicted murderer Jeffrey Lee. State officials had filed an appeal before after lower court judges found that the method was likely unconstitutional. SpaceX has begun trading now on the market, up 18 points in its first moments. The Dow Jones is up 276 points. points. The NASDAQ off 13. This is the Worldwide News Network.
12: 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Coming up next, the news with Mike Slater.
13: Thank you, Bill. It is Friday, June 12th, 2026. Here's what's happening today in America. Strikes called off. SpaceX to the moon or Mars. J.D. Vance with the ladies. And Team USA plays tonight. It's all coming up. Then Bill's going to be here with your message of the day. But first, after saying that Iran will be hit very hard, President Trump said he has, quote, canceled the scheduled strikes and bombings against Iran. He said he did this after discussions with Iran that involved the highest level of Iranian leadership. He said discussions and final points have been in both concept and great detail, approved by all parties involved, including the United States, Israel, Saudi Arabia, UAE, Qatar, Turkey, Pakistan, Bahrain, Kuwait, Jordan, Egypt, and others. The president said the naval blockade will remain in full force and effect until this transaction is finalized, time and place of the signing to be announced shortly. ABC News reported that the Israeli Prime Minister Benjamin Netanyahu was surprised by President Trump's social media post about an imminent deal and that they were not looped into the approval process. SpaceX gone public. A valuation of $1.75 trillion, the largest IPO of all time by far. Musk will be a trillionaire, wealthiest person by far. The second richest man alive is Larry Page at a measly $291 billion. I mean, come on. Elon said he plans to have a colony of humans on Mars by 2050. Part of owning SpaceX, you also own Starlink, that's his satellite internet company, and also X, formerly Twitter, and XAI. J.D. Vance is going to be spending a little bit of time with the ladies on The View. He has a new book, Communion, Finding My Way Back to Faith, but I doubt that will be talked about much. This episode will air on Tuesday, June 16th. The World Cup has kicked off. Mexico beats South Africa in the very first game down in Mexico City. Today, Canada plays Bosnia in Toronto. That's at 3 o'clock Eastern. And the big game, USA versus Paraguay in Los Angeles, 9 o'clock Eastern. You can watch it on Fox and also for free on Tubi. This is Paraguay's first World Cup since 2010. But to get here, they beat Uruguay, Argentina, and Brazil. A couple of powerhouses there. America's next game is against Australia next Friday in Seattle. We'll see if they can capture the hearts of America like the Team USA hockey team. Also, Sunday night is the big UFC fight at the White House. The big fight is American Justin Gaethje versus the Spanish Georgian from Germany, Ilya Topuria. First fight is at 4. Big fight is at 8 o'clock. I'm Mike Slater from Politics by Faith. Bill O'Reilly has your message of the day. Next.
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14: Time now for the O'Reilly Update message of the day. On this Friday, here's an interesting question. Can President Trump reignite momentum for himself and his party? It all centers on Iran. Americans are disappointed across the board. The president, time and again, has said he had the situation in Iran under control. That is not true. It's not that Iran is winning the conflict. They are not. But now we have 4.3% inflation worldwide. That's a victory for the mullahs. And that means they'll probably hold out more to see if inflation gets worse, because everyone on the planet is harmed by that. Now, I believe President Trump is going to take military action. I could be wrong. I don't have inside information. But he has got to break the defiance of the people running Iran. And the only way to do it at this point is using the military. And that can get very, very messy with civilian deaths, with the Muslim movement, all of that. But I can't see another way to go about this. The president has to reignite his power. He has got to face down Iran. I'm Bill O'Reilly. I approve the message by writing it. You can reach me, Bill at BillO'Reilly.com, Bill at BillO'Reilly.com, name in town if you wish to opine. Now let's go to the mail. Glenn Rich Creek, Fairfax, Virginia. I spent 45 minutes on a hot summer day stopped in traffic so President Obama could drive to a business meeting to give a speech. All presidents do this. All of them do it. That's all I can have to say. John Arminger, Woodbine, Maryland. I recently read a quote from a famed Irish poet, Oscar Wilde, and thought of you, O'Reilly. Wilde said, quote, "You can never be overdressed or overeducated. You, sir, are the best-dressed celebrity and the one that is best educated." Well done. I don't know about best educated. You know, we like to be traditionally dressed here. In the beginning, when I started the No Spin News, we did ask the poll. You want me casual in a sweatshirt and, you know, like all these people. I have enough clothes to do that. Or do you want the traditional look? And by far, our viewers wanted traditional, so you got it. As far as educated, I spent a lot of money on education. Reynolds Dickinson, Atlanta, Michigan. Bill, who's responsible for the improper intelligence regarding the Iran war? I don't know if I call it improper. We'll see what the sit reps were, but that would be the American CIA and the Israeli intelligence Mossad. They are the gatherers of information. Jack Conover, St. Charles, Missouri. I'm a fan of President Trump, I must say. I think he's being played by the Iranians and looking stupid. Most people I know believe that Iran will never give up its uranium. And President Trump must know this, too. Be careful with that. This thing's going to happen. So Monday morning quarterbacking is easy. In a moment, something you might not know. 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
14: Now the O'Reilly Update brings you something you might not know. 361 years ago today, European settlers on the island of Manhattan formally changed the name of a small village at the southern tip of Manhattan. Going forward, the new town would be known as New York, not New Amsterdam. Here is the story behind America's biggest city. Starting in the 1620s, Lower Manhattan was used as a trading outpost for the Dutch West India Company, one of the most powerful corporations in the world. The small village at the tip of Manhattan was infamous for its debauchery. Town had fewer than 1,000 residents. Between March and September, that figure swelled to 10,000 as visitors poured in. Primarily drunken sailors, slavers, and Native American traders. The village became an attractive location for other European powers, mainly the British, who had outposts in nearby Connecticut and Long Island. In 1664, the English seized New Amsterdam without firing a shot. The town was officially renamed New York City on June 12th, 1665. And here's something else you might not know. New Amsterdam was also a popular destination for pirates of the Caribbean. Buccaneers used the Dutch settlement to evade the English Navy. After the British seized the city, they immediately began hanging pirates at a spot called Execution Dock, which is still there today. It is known as Wall Street. Now, New York City has a rough and tumble reputation because it was the main entry point for immigrants coming to America legally through Ellis Island. And now the city is home to 8.5 million people. Estimates are half of them foreign-born. Back in a moment. 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
4: All right, pal. How are you? Iran is possibly done very, very soon. I have first-hand insight, all right, from a senior administration official. Yeah, me. I can't tell you his name. That was part of the deal. James Flippin, you know, it seems like a million years ago that the Knicks won that game. It feels like it almost never happened. It was 36 hours ago. You know what I mean? There's something weird about time. Very mm-hmm. weird about time.
21: Mm-hmm. Yeah, especially even that game itself felt like it was like four games in one, given how many pits and falls and turns in that particular game. But yeah, I mean, the news cycle, as it's cliche, but it's constant. It never stops.
4: Let's see here. All right, we have this. Well, I'll tell you what I know about the Iran nuclear deal. Are you ready?
21: Mm-hmm.
4: What we got? This is, and by the way, not that everybody's on the edge of their seat waiting for this stuff. One thing that was happening on Wednesday night while the Knicks were in that drama, we were bombing the hell out of Iran. There wasn't one person at that basketball game who knew or cared, right?
21: Mm-hmm.
4: Yeah, like people weren't looking at their phones or anything like that. And the next morning it was all the Knicks, and that's fine. I'm not saying that's wrong at all. I'm saying that I think people just intuitively have confidence in President Trump. They know he has upper hand. It wasn't like, you know, it's not like, you know, thousands of people are dying in this war.
21: That's true. But don't you think it's also the way media is nowadays? Like, I was talking with Carlos the other day off the air.
4: And who the hell is that?
21: Your producer, your board op. Well, he's not here right now.
4: Oh, that Carlos.
21: Yeah.
4: Sorry. Carlos spells his name with a K, and that's when you said true. Carlos, I just thought C, and that's
21: It is pronounced Carlos.
4: Well, yeah, I mean, I don't know.
21: This is getting sidetracked.
4: That's a little bit out of the left field, right? Oh, anyway, okay. When you said Carlos, I was picturing somebody else who doesn't work here.
21: I see.
4: That Carlos with a K. Oh, yeah. That Carlos.
21: Yeah,
4: and
21: what that Carlos.
4: And what did he say?
21: He was asking me about the whole O.J. Simpson thing because I said, the Bronco chase happened during the 1994 NBA Finals, and they had a picture-in-picture where they were showing the actual game, and then in the lower part of the screen.
4: Now, you stop right there. I don't think that's true. Number one, it was daytime during the Bronco chase.
21: Yeah,
4: the basketball game hadn't started yet. I was in Mississippi, and that That's East Coast time. And it was definitely bright outside when that was going down, when the chase was going down.
21: Okay. I mean, I guess maybe I'm Nelson Mandela.
4: You're misremembering it. You're pulling
21: a
4: Joe Biden.
21: So.
4: You're nine. Okay, fine. You don't know what the hell you're talking about. But anyway, you misinformed beloved Carlos.
21: I guess I did misinform him, because to me it was like everything was coming out of the TV back then. There was no phone or internet or whatever. Maybe you could listen on the radio to get some news at that time, but they were going to break into programming. They were going to say, well, this is a big enough story that will interrupt the basketball
4: They didn't even have picture in picture back then. I don't think they did that.
21: Oh, all right. Then. Okay. I guess I'm totally wrong then.
4: Well, all right. So media is different, whatever. thanks. the idea is, my got the scoop right here. Hold on a second, everybody.
21: Senior administration official.
4: And you know that I know that you know that I know who really is that is, but I can't tell you guys. I'm sorry. I wish I could. I can't. Let's see here. All right. Highly enriched uranium will be destroyed and taken out. Now, I had a question about this, and tell me if this is a dumb question. The person said, the senior administration official said, the highly enriched uranium will be destroyed and taken out. And I was kind of like, well, it's going to be destroyed and taken out, or taken out and destroyed. You know, what is that? Why destroy it and take it out? Mm-hmm. Just take it out. I don't know. Right? It's a good question.
21: Yeah, I mean, you're sort of wondering, like, where it's going to be destroyed?
4: I don't know. I just was like, okay, destroyed and taken out, because there was a lot of talk about destroying it in place or putting a circle of death and whatever.
21: Right.
4: They promised not to acquire a nuclear weapon. Inspections are part of this deal. Iran pledges not to fund terrorism anymore.
21: Who does the inspections? The UN?
4: It might be the IAEA. Not sure. There's a technical aspect. A lot of this is still general. This is a memorandum of understanding, an MOU. All right? I understand. You write in the memo. It's like you and I have an arrangement of some kind. You know, 12, 15. Let's see here. Iran pledges not to fund terrorism. They open the Strait of Hormuz. Now, what's in it for Iran? Sanctions go away. They get to be a normal country again. Doesn't that sound good? I'm also told that Iran is saying certain things publicly. You know what I mean? Death to America. The blood will run through the streets. But behind the scenes, they're very much like, okay, please, please, we want this. No more bomb.
21: Well, I feel like President Trump has always shown a clear understanding of how you kind of have to give that off-ramp, that sort of saving of face to your opponent, or else it's never going to work.
4: I've been saying it since day one. Right. Sun Tzu said you have to build your opponent a golden bridge on which to retreat.
21: Mm-hmm.
4: That's a very good reminder, actually. I'm going to do something about that. Pakistan and Qatar, who are like they're the good guys here, even though they can be a little bit sketchy. They say we're very close to a deal. They feel like this is real because they're closer to the Iranians. They know those guys better than we do.
21: The Pakistani field marshal.
4: Yeah. What? That's no joke, man. He's a very respectable man.
21: It just strikes me that I don't think of like field marshals. Makes me think of like Napoleonic Wars or something like that.
4: Maybe you should get out more. Maybe you should read more literature. All right. Some militaries still have field marshals.
21: Okay.
4: This is still a tentative agreement. I mean, tentative. Like, it's a tentative deal. They're getting closer and closer. The senior administration official says there's a 75% to 85% chance that this happens within the next few days. So I would say that's pretty cool.
21: Yeah.
4: I love it. And you know what else I love? I love that an administration is actually talking about peace instead of forever war. You know what I mean? Like, it was all about war. And even people forgot. We talk about the basketball game the other day. I mean, 2004, 2005, 2006, 2007, 2008, 2009, 2010, 11, 12, 13, 14, 15. Nobody ever gave a damn.
21: They're about just saying,
4: yeah.
21: It's somewhere else. It's a foreign thing. And,
4: Have you seen Survivor tonight? Oh, right. I'm going to watch Survivor with Jeff Probst. Now, this is, I can't believe, I know people in the fake news. I hear it all the time. Let's see here. Trump, Iran deal, very strong. Also, a little conceptual. Like, people, number one, downplaying it, right? Just always hoping for the best. And, you know, working for peace is better than a forever war, right?
21: He deserves a hell of a lot of credit. People agree with you on that. Yeah, I think part of the concern for Trump is that there are a lot in the so-called magosphere with which the war has been unpopular.
4: Now, what's going on with the shooting in Texas?
21: So I guess this shooter is barricaded inside a building.
4: Give me the big picture.
21: I read that it was an inn.
4: What happened? Where?
21: 11 people shot, Midland, Texas, one person dead, and the shooter's still alive, from what we hear, but barricaded and it's a standoff with SWAT teams.
4: You know what happened in Midland, Texas? That's where George W. Bush had his failing oil company headquartered, in Midland. And George H.W. Bush, I believe, also lived in Midland, but did much better than his son. His son, George W., had all kinds of hang-ups about, you know, the old man, right? And that's one of the reasons why we went to war in Iraq, because George W. wanted to outdo the old man. You know, the war hero, he was all these things. He's mad. He's mad. Bitter man. Mm. They had a really weird relationship. So remember, he wanted to fight his dad mano a mano. It's a famous quote. Let's go, dad, mano a mano. Jerk.
21: Mm.
4: So what else? All right, so this is a thing. Do you think it has anything to do with George W. Bush, being that it's in his hometown?
21: That would be a wild development. At this point, I don't have any reason to believe
4: Don't rule anything in or out.
21: Okay, yeah.
4: All right, and then I want to play something for the people out there. I think this has to be addressed. The situation of the fans and how they behaved the other night. Cut three, please. Cut three.
5: This is worse than last year.
4: All right. Well, let me listen to a better one.
21: This dramatic music is a little much.
4: Yeah, the music, but they were throwing cones at each other. It was actually pretty wild.
21: Did you see that one video of the guy who threw the cone up in the air and it perfectly landed on someone's head upside down? You know, like right side, like it was like hat.
4: Yeah,
21: on the guy.
4: I know. I try to wear those as kids. You know what I mean? That's yeah, what we would do.
21: Right.
4: Cut two, please. Here they are. Wait, they're trying to destroy a city bike, which, quite frankly, I hate those things. Cut two.
6: New York press me outside Nixon Pod.
4: Hold on. All right, let's try another one. This doesn't sound like the riot I had in mind.
21: Right.
4: All right, now they go really to town. Here they are. This is the scene. Bunch of people standing on a cab, smashed in the windows already, broke big parts of the cab, and they take out their belts and they start whipping the thing, which to me is like, do they have a car fetish? Is there something going on? I'm serious. They took the belt out, you know, that keeps your pants up, and they start whipping the car, including a woman. Let's go with that one. Cut four. You hear it? Ew. And one guy in the background, you hear him, he goes, ooh, that's hot. The whip. They brought out the whip. Whipping the thing. And everyone's like, wow. And where are the cops? Yeah, the cops, you know, like Jessica Tisch and her minions over there don't know what the hell to do.
21: I guess. Yeah, the sheriff in San Antonio said, you know, we do things a little differently in Texas. So
4: we're going to fix this Texas style. I mean, also, you got to, the Spurs guy got beat up. He's wearing a T-shirt that says Spurs. Terrible. Now, I mean, look, I could see throwing beer at the guy. I could see making fun of him. I could see giving him a wedgie. I could see all kinds of things you could do to this guy that are, like, you know, in good, clean fun. But they were basically trying to kill the guy. Listen to this. Cut six. They're beating him up. Ooh. Ooh. Oh, man. I mean, the mob sounds insane. Now, you want to know a little bit about the psychology behind this? Oh, I want to remind everybody. This is not brand new. I mean, I know I'm wagging my finger at everybody, but it's not like this was invented. This hooliganism is invented when the Knicks won. It's been happening for a long time. 50 years ago, almost, when Reggie Jackson got those three home runs and won the World Series. You remember that? You don't remember that.
21: I know of it. I wasn't alive at the time, but I'm well aware of that.
4: Oh, look at you bragging about how young you are. Cut
21: brag.
4: Seven, please. Cut seven. 1977, October. Reggie Jackson became the ultimate champion. Go ahead.
21: October.
8: and a tremendous accomplishment for Reggie Jackson. His broken field run through the rejoicing Yankee fans, another great athletic achievement for Jackson, but nothing like the five home runs that had given New York a world championship.
4: Now, I will tell you this. They are underreporting the scene.
21: Yeah.
4: Because Reggie Jackson is running through crowds like a football player.
21: Yeah, he
4: decking everybody.
21: Tackles.
4: He's going nuts. He's aggressive.
21: Yeah, he had a nice stiff arm at one point.
4: And then the last scene is about, I would say, roughly 10,000 people on the field. I remember being, like, mesmerized by that. Like, you can't go on the field. Yeah. And they did.
21: Yeah. I remember very well when the Yankees won in 96, they had the cops on horseback that came out and lined the field,
4: yeah.
21: And then Wade Boggs actually rode one of the horses around.
4: That's a nice touch. They actually started doing that, I think, in the 80s. They brought the horses in. It's like, no more. We're not going to let you guys tear up the field. I was fascinated. In fact, the Moans, who lived down the block from me, they were at the game. They took some of the grass and brought it back.
21: That's
4: and
21: what people did.
4: Planted it in their own lawn. I know another guy who lived around the block on Cedar Street came home with a chair from Yankee Stadium.
21: Yep.
4: This is back, you know, they weren't selling them at auction. They ripped the damn thing out.
21: Yeah.
4: You okay with me giving the wedgie to the San Antonio sports guy?
21: On a moral level or legally? I think so, yeah.
4: I think it's like certain things you can do.
21: Yeah, that's okay.
4: Although, who knows? They may construe it, you know, as something penetrative, which it's not. It doesn't count when it's underwear.
21: Everybody keep their belts on.
4: All right, James Flippin. I got the goods on. Am I the only one interested in Governor Westmore of Maryland? I mean, I've always said he was a phony, and now we know, KNOW, that is, it's been proven all over again. And a little bit more on the psychology of these nut jobs who hit the street. Why are they doing it? There's a psychiatric reason, right? I mean, we're going to intellectualize it and make them sound better than they are. But these thugs have a motive that doesn't have to do with sports. Be right back.
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10: VLI 8 through Suffolk County, seeing some heavy volume right now. Sunrise Highway looks pretty good. So do the Southern State and Northern State Parkways. Also seeing some volume, and no surprise here, on the Montauk Highways. People start making their way to the beach for the weekend. On the LIRR, everything's on or close to schedule. In the WLIR Traffic Desk, I'm Noam Layden.
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4: 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Natural? Yeah, I got to see the natural. This thing looks like a block of uranium. All right? This has got to be, there's got to be nuclear in here. It is yellow and turquoise and orange and, you know, like Fruity Pebbles. There ain't no fruit in Fruity Pebbles. It is delicious. Very, very, very delicious. And we've had a bunch of these for a long time on display, and I have resisted until moments ago. Fruity Pebbles, Cocoa Pebbles, and the rest of it. Absolute trash. You don't want to eat this stuff ever. But if you do, it is, wow, it's fun when they go down. It is a it's amazing what they actually concocted in the lab. You can't grow this thing. It doesn't come from nature. You gotta, I don't know how many chemicals. I mean, look at that color. I gotta tell you, this is from the nuclear factory. There's no way this occurs in nature, but they buy, they make them, and people buy them. Sometimes I wonder who's eating these things. You know, you go by the store, you go by the little newsstand, and they got candy straws and Sour Patch Kids and all this stuff. Who's eating them besides me? I've never seen anybody purchase any of this stuff except for me. All right, a couple of other things. I want to, the psychology, just so you know, these people who are running around loving the Knicks so much that they have to take down a stop sign. I mean, what does that have to do with the victory of your team? Well, I found a documentary about all this stuff, and it's very interesting what really is going on here. By the way, disproportionate, they're coked up. There's a lot of cocaine, and that kind of explains it. Number one, a lot of these guys are on cocaine. And then there's other little factors going on as well. Do me a favor. This is from my friends in France, and they suffer from the same thing. Football, you know, which we call soccer. You've seen those guys go crazy over there, burning down villages and the rest when their team wins or loses. Cut eight, please. Cut eight.
22: And then there's Indonesia. In 2022, violence at the Kanjuruhan Stadium during a match led to the deaths of 135 people. Sociologists often point out that these incidents are usually less about football. They are more about a mix of young male group identity, crowd psychology, status competition, alcohol, urban tensions, and the opportunity for disorder under the cover of a mass celebration.
4: Huh. A lot of different factors there. And this reporter goes on. A little bit more detail. Cut nine.
22: Studies from Germany show match day violence spikes 70% during derby games. Not because of the result, because of the rivalry. The us versus them wiring in the human brain cranked up to maximum, surrounded by thousands of people feeling exactly the same thing.
4: I get it. I get it. best thing to do is not go to these things. One more. Cut 10, please.
22: Football offers something wholesome. Tribe, identity, brotherhood, purpose. And when that identity feels threatened by a loss, a rival club, a referee decision, rage becomes performative. That is why these scenes repeat themselves. And Caught in the Middle is a beautiful game that often reveals an ugly reality. Sometimes people are not fighting over the sport. They are fighting for belonging, for release, for rage, for recognition. And football just happens to be the stage where all of it explodes.
4: Hmm. And it could be football in Europe, could be football here, could be basketball like it was the other night, baseball. Ooh, I'm looking at that cage fight. Look at that. Look at that thing. It's a stadium. I wonder what it would look like on the inside. It is a stadium. Wow, they built a stadium, and it looks like every seat is going to be a great seat inside the cage match. I'm going. I can't wait. Oh, they're the MSNBC people. They're so worried. They call it volcanically corrupt. MSNBC says it's volcanically corrupt. To have a UFC fight on the South Lawn? Get over yourselves. It's awesome. It's going to be awesome. Now, I will be scanning the horizon. I don't want any drones, all right? I don't want a drone attack. I'm sure the security is going to be really, really good. But you got to wonder that they were able to go out and put 8647 on the street. Did you see that? 8647 on the great big piece of grass on the National Mall? That's crazy stuff, and I don't like it. 8647, get rid of. To me, that's the government. That's the government. Now, I hear Tucker is saying, like, why would President Trump call off the investigation into his own attempted murder? Part of it is he's got to weigh a lot of different things. He is surrounded every day by people with guns, Homeland Security. You know, he's got his people there that he likes, and he's got people there that you can't possibly know what they could do. I wondered this as a little kid, watching Ronald Reagan in New York, and he was surrounded by cops. What would it take for one cop, you know, to do it, right? I mean, you can't vet everybody. You can't get in everybody's head where somebody pretends, disguises themselves as a cop. These uniforms are, you can replicate them. It's very dangerous. Now, I want to go back to the violence for a moment. There was one guy, one nice guy in the middle of all the violence on Wednesday night, who tried to do the right thing and tell everybody to stop fighting and leave the stop sign and the pole alone. Now, you might be able to hear him in the middle of all this stuff, and they basically start beating him up after he tries to stop them and all their foolishness. Cut 11, if you don't mind. Cut 11. Hear him? No, no, no.
13: It's our city. What you do? What we gotta do? It's our city. It's our city. It's our city.
4: And they start beating him up. Leave him alone. That's what he gets for trying to be a nice guy. Terrible. Terrible. All right, that's good. Well. It's funny, all that stuff, it's like 10 January 6s. The only thing good that happened is nobody got shot by the cops, because that's what happened on January 6th. This thing was worse than January 6th. More damage. A lot more damage, actually. Just taking out one of those, the taxi cab. The taxi cab is alone caused more damage, resulted in more damage. Hey, when's the Puerto Rican Day Parade? Mayor Zoran Mamdani's clueless approach to the Puerto Rican Day parade keeps getting worse from the Post. His office sent out an email canceling the traditional Gracie Mansion reception, so it's Sunday, and he managed to offend all the Puerto Rican and Latino community leaders who would normally attend. Then his team revived the event with a parade luncheon planned for Friday, but mainly invited younger radicals in good standing with his Democrat socialist movement, dissing most directors of the parade committee as well as dignitaries from Puerto Rico. Another diss: a mayoral aide announced Mamdani would prioritize marching with Working class New Yorkers, implying the older types have lost touch with the real community. All this as the mayor has thrown his weight behind Democratic socialist challengers in two House races in predominantly Hispanic districts. He's backing lefty loon DeLanzia Avila Chevalier over Representative Adriano Espaillat. Strike one. Adriano Espaillat, that guy's been around forever. He's been around forever. You're going to really take him on? You know, there's certain things you leave alone in politics. Worse is his support for Assemblywoman Claire Valdez over Brooklyn Beep Antonio Reynoso, who happens to be the choice of retiring Congresswoman Nydia Velazquez, perhaps the most respected political figure in the city's entire Latino community, and a lifetime achievement honoree at the Puerto Rican Day Parade. This is very amateur. This is very, very.

ground and ceilings before her. We don't try to get into other angles here. Banquero versus Dominican, lifelong New Yorkers versus imports from Florida or Texas. The key is that the mayor's operation seems bent on offending everyone who's not a full-fledged fellow traveler, i.e. communist. Arrogantly making needless enemies is a good way to make yourself a one-term wonder boy. Yep. and that's fine with me. All right. 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Be right back.

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2: The Katz Roundtable. John Catsimatidis talks with Ken Paxton about the growing public appetite for transforming the federal budget.
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10: Here's the truth. Nobody wants to deal with the truth. President Biden should have never been elected president of the United States. Oh, go get me Kamala Harris. She's going to take me to the White House. There's a reason, President Biden. I think going back to 88, when you tried to run, and it never worked for you. And if you had never been the president of the United States, this family in tremendous pain and tremendous agony, these two parents and her sister will never, ever be the same again. And if you hadn't been elected, Biden, this child probably would be alive wrapping up her freshman year. Now, Mom Donnie. So you had the incident in Brooklyn. The Brooklyn Narcotics Unit, buy and bust. They believe they got the right guy. It was the wrong guy in a liquor store. It gets very physical. We haven't seen part one of the tape, only part two. The man is punched numerous times in the face. But of course, you should not have resisted, sir. Please don't resist. So now there's an update. Mom Donnie hates the cops. These two officers are on desk duty. They've lost their guns, their badges. Mom Donnie swoops in and has disbanded the entire unit.
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0: 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Greg Kelly Show.
11: Oh, yeah, yeah. Anybody ever find themselves trapped in these crazy rabbit holes? You know, true crime, all that stuff. Nasty, nasty, nasty, nasty. I found a case in Canada. I don't even want to think about it, but it was the... It was this senior military officer who was in his mid-40s and just snaps and starts killing people, breaking into their houses. And he was like, you know, friendly with the Queen of England and just totally, oh, gosh, it's terrible. Hey, SpaceX. SpaceX right now is available, publicly traded. You can get a piece of SpaceX. It will be, when all is said and done and all the stocks are kind of flowing around, probably the one of the most important and most valuable companies in the world, although not the most valuable. SpaceX, Elon Musk, those great big rocket ships and the satellites and all that, and the Tesla stuff, too. I think there's some crossover. It's going to be a $1 trillion company, a $1 trillion company. Apple, I think, is a $1 trillion company, maybe

0: Exxon, that kind of thing, but not too many trillion-dollar companies. Now, a couple of things about that. Let's see here, Jake. Just the most basic bullet points for news updates today on SpaceX. This is from Jake Novak. SpaceX shares will begin trading today on NASDAQ under the stock symbol SPCX. 555.6 million shares will be for sale at the opening price of $135 per share. The company's initial public valuation will be $1.77 trillion. Yes, and making it the seventh most valuable U.S. company. Trading will begin sometime. I thought it was going to be, it's happening now, but I thought it would be right when the market opened. That's not the case. Now, it's amazing. Trillion. You know, we don't have a trillionaire, but it looks like by the end of today, Elon Musk will be the first trillionaire ever. And one thing about trillion, I heard President Trump the other day say, nobody understands what a trillion is. You can't fathom how big that number is. And I kind of like, you know, it's interesting that he said that. I didn't think too much of it. And it turns out he's totally right. You know, you think a trillion. Okay, a trillion. I hear trillion-dollar deficits or trillion-dollar budgets for the government or Pentagon. Okay, trillion. I've heard it a lot. And what is a trillion? A trillion is 1,000 billion, right? And now we talk about billionaires all the time. 1,000 billion, $1 billion 1,000 times is a trillion. But it is actually an astounding amount of money. So there was a thing in the journal. Imagine this. If you could turn, if you had $1 million cash and you went to the bank and you said, turn this into pennies, please, right? And you take $1 million worth of pennies and you stack them up, one up on top of the other, right? How high do you think they're going to go? How high would 1 million pennies go? Or no, $1 million worth of pennies. About a mile, about 5,000 feet straight into the air, 1 mile. Now, let's say you went back to the same bank and you said, hey, here's $1 billion. I would like pennies, $1 billion in pennies, please. I'd like to exchange this. And they gave you all those pennies. You know how far those pennies would go? Anybody know? Anybody want to take a guess? They'd go 1,000 miles up. 1,000 miles. Right? Wow. 1,000 miles. That certainly beats 1 mile. You know, you think you're all that if you're a millionaire. Well, the billionaire, it's all about being a billionaire these days. Now, okay, so 1,000 miles. Where are we? 1 mile, 1,000 miles. Now you come back. You really did well. You invested. You saved. You know, you were frugal. And you found out, hey, I got $1 trillion in the bank. And you want to do the same stunt, the same situation. So you go back to the bank. Hey, here's $1 trillion cash. Please turn these into pennies. All right. And then you come back with your big load of pennies. How high do you think those pennies are going to stack? So again, $1 million worth goes a mile. $1 billion worth goes 1,000 miles. So $1 trillion worth of pennies would go all the way to the moon and back, and then back to the moon and back. Two round trips to the moon in pennies. Isn't that just astounding? I had no idea that that was that much. I just find it's breathtaking. And people don't understand what $1 trillion is. They don't know. Maybe now they know, but it's a lot of money, and Elon Musk will be the first trillionaire in human history. Good for him. You know who's going to be kicked out of and forgotten by history pretty soon is Wes Moore. Wes Moore, the governor, very good looking, very handsome, but a liar and a resume padder. And people pad their resumes, don't get me wrong. I know that people try to make it, you know, look as cool as they can. For instance, Bill Clinton got busted padding his resume when he left the White House. He said, look, everybody, you know, I try to put my best foot forward. I put on my resume, I was the Attorney General of Arkansas at the age of 28. I became governor at the age of 30, served 3 terms as governor of Arkansas. I was a Democrat nominee, the youngest since John F. Kennedy. And then I went on to serve 3 terms as president in the White House. And everybody was like, wait a second. He said this in front of a bunch of people, an audience at Washington Correspondents' Dinner. Hey, man, come on. Three terms. Everybody exaggerates on these resumes. But not like you, Westmore. What you did was stolen valor. Stolen valor. And he thought he could get away with it. Well, he's busted. And I got to hand it to CNN, of all people. Now, I know this person. I met her once. Kate Baldwin is her name. And she's not like fake news like the rest of them. She can be a little bit fake news. After all, she works there, right? But she's from the Midwest, and she kind of humiliated this guy. I mean, big time humiliated him. Where's that question? Where's that? Fantastic, all right? She just totally annihilates Westmore, who went there to repair his reputation, and instead he destroyed it. All right? This is the one that, what's her name? Oprah said would be the next Obama. Next Obama. Here's what he sounds like on the way out. Cut 16.
1: I know that a decade after redeploying from one of the most traumatic moments in my life, where we were deployed to one of the most dangerous places in the world, where I lost friends over there, where we know the dangers that we had to face every time we had to leave the wire, that trauma, and frankly, that therapeutic process that I was going through in writing, where I was very clear that, you know, some of these things are going to be composites. And do I wish on certain things
0: composites.
1: I would have been more, added more context?
0: He made it up, and he blames PTSD. I told you that was a scam. You know, very, very few it's real. But that is a scammer. And I knew it all along. We'll be right back.
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3: I'm Bill Rakoff. Officials in Midland, Texas say at least one person is dead and 11 others wounded in a shooting this morning.
4: Midlanders continue to pray for those that are impacted by this.
3: That's Mayor Lori Blong, who said in a post on X just moments ago, the suspect there is dead after a standoff with police. Shares of SpaceX began trading on the NASDAQ today, selling at approximately $168 each, higher than the original IPO price of $135 that would value the rocket company at over $2 trillion. News of a potential peace deal had oil prices back below $90 a barrel. Gulf Oil's Tom Closa says,
5: I think there's a lot of reasons to be skeptical about this deal. I mean, it's a memorandum of understanding. You know, the strait might reopen later this month or early in July. We're still in trouble. You know, we're still going through the safety nets, and these safety nets aren't going to work if we get to July and August.
3: AAA says the national average gas price is down to $4.11 today. Meanwhile, President Trump is lashing out at Iran on social media after it leaked some terms of the peace deal he suggested could be signed as early as this weekend. Iran is claiming that the U.S. made major concessions. Trump denies that and says Iranians are dishonorable and they'd better get their act together. This is News Nation's Joe Khalil.
6: We don't have specific details on an agreement right now. There are some details that Iranian state media is reporting, things like sanctions relief, things like the U.S. having to come up with some kind of plan for a restructuring and a rebuilding of Iran. But again, we take that with very much a grain of salt.
3: A loss for the so-called king of crypto in federal court today.
7: An appeals court in Manhattan denied Sam Bankman-Fried's bid to overturn his fraud conviction and 25-year prison sentence. Federal prosecutors say he used the FTX cryptocurrency exchange he created as his own personal piggy bank and stole $8 billion from FTX customers before the exchange collapsed. In its unanimous decision, the three-judge panel said the evidence against Bankman-Fried was, conservatively stated, robust. Michael Wallace, Worldwide News Network.
3: A coalition of renewable energy groups is suing Pentagon officials over their failure to complete national security reviews for new onshore wind farms on private lands. They say it's an unlawful freeze that jeopardizes $47 billion in investments and thousands of jobs across 21 states. An economic analysis included in the suit says 106 wind projects are impacted. British Prime Minister Keir Starmer is vowing to fight for his position after the sudden resignation of the Defense Secretary. John Healey quit yesterday, criticizing the government's defense spending as inadequate. It's a departure as a blow to Starmer, who's been praised for his work on the international stage. Stocks on the positive side today as the trading week heads to a close. This is the Worldwide News Network.
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3: I'm Bill Rakoff. Officials in Midland, Texas say at least one person is dead and 11 others wounded in a shooting this morning.
4: Midlanders continue to pray for those that are impacted by this.
3: That's Mayor Lori Blong, who said in a post on X just moments ago, the suspect there is dead after a standoff with police. Shares of SpaceX began trading on the NASDAQ today, selling at approximately $168 each, higher than the original IPO price of $135. That would value the rocket company at over $2 trillion. News of a potential peace deal had oil prices back below $90 a barrel. Gulf Oil's Tom Closa says,
5: I think there's a lot of reasons to be skeptical about this deal. I mean, it's a memorandum of understanding. The strait might reopen later this month or early in July. We're still in trouble. You know, we're still going through the safety nets, and these safety nets aren't going to work if we get to July and August.
3: AAA says the national average gas price is down to $4.11 today. Meanwhile, President Trump is lashing out at Iran on social media after it leaked some terms of the peace deal he suggested could be signed as early as this weekend. Iran is claiming that the U.S. made major concessions. Trump denies that and says Iranians are dishonorable and they'd better get their act together. This is News Nation's Joe Khalil.
6: We don't have specific details on an agreement right now. There are some details that Iranian state media is reporting, things like sanctions relief, things like the U.S. having to come up with some kind of plan for a restructuring and a rebuilding of Iran. But again, we take that with very much a grain of salt.
3: A loss for the so-called king of crypto in federal court today.
7: An appeals court in Manhattan denied Sam Bankman-Fried's bid to overturn his fraud conviction and 25-year prison sentence. Federal prosecutors say he used the FTX cryptocurrency exchange he created as his own personal piggy bank and stole $8 billion from FTX customers before the exchange collapsed. In its unanimous decision, the three-judge panel said the evidence against Bankman-Fried was, conservatively stated, robust. Michael Wallace, Worldwide News Network.
3: A coalition of renewable energy groups is suing Pentagon officials over their failure to complete national security reviews for new onshore wind farms on private lands. They say it's an unlawful freeze that jeopardizes $47 billion in investments and thousands of jobs across 21 states. An economic analysis included in the suit says 106 wind projects are impacted. British Prime Minister Keir Starmer is vowing to fight for his position after the sudden resignation of the Defense Secretary. John Healey quit yesterday, criticizing the government's defense spending as inadequate. It's a departure as a blow to Starmer, who's been praised for his work on the international stage. Stocks on the positive side today as the trading week heads to a close. 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
9: 87 degrees, humid. There's a heat advisory up around the tri-state. I'm James Flippin.
10: Some like it hot and some sweat when the heat is on.
9: Those heat advisories will remain in place through 8 o'clock tonight. And
11: Iran nuclear deal seems to be coming together. I have it on excellent authority from a senior White House official who asked me to remain nameless, and that's fine. It's called an on background. This is so you know. You can report it, but you can't say who gave it to you other than a senior administration official. Totally reasonable arrangement. What do we got? Iran has agreed to get rid of their nuclear material and give up any pursuit of a nuclear weapon. All right. Big deal. Let's see. They will not support terror all over the world. They won't fund that anymore. They will also be subject to inspections. Okay, we'll be able to go in there and inspect. Let's see what else for Iran. There is a welcome back to the world kind of scenario. No more sanctions, and you can be a normal country again. How does that sound? Yeah, right, if you're Iran and you're getting beaten up, sounds pretty good. Let's see what else. As far as all of this coming together, 75% chance to 85% chance that the deal is actually signed in the next couple of days. Memorandum of understanding, and then it moves on to something called a treaty or a peace agreement or something more technical, something a bit more involved. These are broad terms, but they're open to the broad terms. Israel is on board, friend and ally, very important. Gosh, I got all kinds of people telling me, what's up with Israel and why are we doing this with Israel? Israel's a dear ally of ours. All right. We are liz. And this woke right stuff. Oh, we're beholden to the Israelis. No, we're not. But we are also, we want to support
0: the only democracy in the Middle East. I think that's a good thing. It's nice that we're making friends with Qatar and Pakistan. And by the way, Qatar, Pakistan, they say that they are the Iranians totally on board with this. Okay, that's happening. Now, also, well, how can we trust the Iranians? You know, how can we trust them? They lie all the time. Just the other day, President Trump said, well, they're playing us for fools. Well, then we bomb them, all right? And also, they're more reasonable behind the scenes. You know, it's one thing to say certain stuff on Twitter or have their Iranian state media try to scare everybody. But behind closed doors, these guys don't want to get bombed anymore. And they want a deal. And they would like to be part of the world again. And so come on in. The water's fine. Looks like this is all coming together. And it will be a massive win for America and for the world. A denuclearized Iran. Fantastic. What's not to like? And Trump also will, I mean, they don't want this. Desperately don't want this. They desperately don't want another win, a win of this proportion. Now, the American people are not freaked out about Iran. Just pointed out the Knicks game the other night. There wasn't one Knicks fan talking about Iran. It was all about the game, and that's fine. That's fine, all about the game. But we were pounding Iran in the middle of that, and nobody seemed to care. Nobody seemed to give a damn. It's just very interesting. You know, we are protected by oceans, but not as much as we used to be. Gas prices are higher than we'd like, but, you know, we've seen this before. It's happened before. It happened to George W. Bush, Barack Obama, Joe Biden, the biggest gas prices in the history of gas prices. And they're going to come down, and the economy is actually kind of flourishing right now. So it will be another win. I think, I hope. Looks like it's almost a done deal. Looks like it's going to happen. All right, something else I got to do here. The Westmore situation. Now, some of you heard me talk about this in the last hour. Westmore is the governor of Maryland. A lot of people thought he was going to run for president in 2028. A good friend of mine, Mark Halperin, said, that's not going to happen. You can't believe a word this guy says. He's gotten busted in so many lies. And I thought some of the lies were technical and people wouldn't understand them. Nope, nope, nope. The Baltimore Sun put out an amazing piece, and they busted him lying about this, that, and the other thing. One thing he does a lot, which I don't like, anytime he's confronted with questions about, hey, you put this on your resume and it's not true. You said this about when, you know, your buddy died during the war. That's not true. So what's the deal with you in the military, huh? What is it? What's going on with you, Westmore? Well, guess what? I got him in a beautiful lie right here. Listen to this pompous son of a bitch talk about how righteous he is. All right? How he's just a selfless guy, not ever thinking about himself. It's all for everybody else. Cut 12, if you don't mind. Cut 12.
1: When I was 17 years old, I joined the Army. That when I was working a career in finance, I left. And I deployed with the 82nd Airborne Division in Afghanistan. That every time we could have chosen safety or financial benefits or anything along those lines, I've raised my hand to serve because this country asked. And I know for myself and the people who I serve with, we would do it again if asked.
0: This country asked. It doesn't really work that way anymore. This country asked. What, did you see a recruiting commercial? Is that what you saw? Did you... So I want you to hear, this is Westmore bragging about himself to various audiences. You know, people eat this crap up. They eat it up, especially when it comes from an articulate, good-looking guy like Westmore, who happens to be black, which is like the ice cream on top of the cake, a la mode style. They just like, oh, my God, he's so impressive. I'm like, what's the big deal? What, he went to West Point? What, he can put together a sentence? Why are you so impressed? It's weirdly what they used to call the bigotry of soft expectations. Oh, my, he looks so... You remember when Joe Biden said that Barack Obama was a dream, a fairy tale? And they said, why? Well, because he's clean and articulate. Because in Joe's racist mind, black people can never be clean and articulate. He is a prejudice about them. Very interesting to me. So anyway, it's all blowing up on Westmore. I want you to listen to this. He's bragging every step of the way. And then listen up, Phil, for the very last statement, okay? In this big 57-second thing, I'll remind you, and I want to get this thing isolated at the very end. He just said he's Mr. Selfless. He joined the military because they asked and because he wanted to preserve America, democracy, fight for America. All right, cut 17, please. What's really going on here? Cut 17.
12: What is suggested in the reporting by the Baltimore Sun is that you did this knowingly, that you padded your resume in order to further or set yourself up for a future political career. And you respond to that by saying what?
0: I think it is stop. That's the other thing. Hold on a second. All right, here, do me a favor. Try this one. Cut 14, if you don't mind. Cut 14.
13: I was raised by patriots because I was raised by school teachers. Mm-hmm. I was raised by ministers. I was raised by operating engineers. I was raised by people who built this country with their hands.
14: When I first came up to the Bronx, when I was about 6 years old, because a couple years before that, my father died.
13: You know, I first felt handcuffs on my wrists when I was 11 years old.
15: In my case, I'm sitting there in the back of a police car with my friend, and then eventually after, you know, a talk and a lecture, the officer pulls me out of the car, unlocks the cuffs, and lets me go. I didn't join the Army because I had a lust or a need to go overseas and fight. Frankly, I joined the Army because college is really damn expensive, and they were going to help with that.
0: Wow. How about that one? You see, why did he join the Army? It was a way to pay for college. Hey, that's okay, by the way. I have no problem with that, but don't tell me you're Mr. Selfless. Don't tell me you just did it for selfless reasons. You get paid to join the Army. You volunteer to join the Army. They didn't ask you. They didn't come around knocking on your door asking you. All right? You got paid. They paid your college. You got uniforms. You got to see the world. You got bragging rights. You got a resume. You got all those things that people like when they want a career in politics. When they want a career in politics. So something else here. All right. So you heard that part talking about, oh, it's not about me. It's about everything else. Try this one. Cut 15.
12: You also have misrepresented your record. You also misstated what happened with regard to the timing of the death of a friend of yours when you were overseas, First Sergeant Toby Meister, how you grieved. You'd stated that you grieved his death at your grandfather's funeral. He died days after that funeral had taken place. How do you explain this?
0: How does he explain it? Well, he doesn't explain it. It's more about, oh, my, you know, I may have gotten it wrong, but I meant to get it right. But the funny thing to me is the ultimate excuse is PTSD, the trauma he endured, the trauma. Cut 16.
13: I know that a decade after redeploying from one of the most traumatic moments in my life, where we were deployed to one of the most dangerous places in the world, where I lost friends over there, where we know the dangers that we had to face every time we had to leave the wire, that trauma and, frankly, that therapeutic process that I was going through in writing, where I was very clear that, you know, some of these things are going to be composites. And do I wish on certain things I would have been more, added more context to the reader? I do, and I will own that. But everything that I wrote there is not just factual. I think it helps to explain the trauma that so many of us have felt as we've come home, and how we've continued to deal with it and process it as we've reintegrated back to society.
0: Wow, trauma, the trauma. I lied because I was traumatized. Hey, real quick, looks like Elon Musk's company has gone up to, 20% so far? How much is it up? Went from 150 to 165. What percentage of that? It's good. It's good. Now he's a trillionaire. We got a first trillionaire. A trillionaire. Remember? Remember when a millionaire, if only you could have $1 million. Still a lot of money. I still, you know, people tell me, I remember when $1 million was real money. Well, it's still real money. Just because we have trillionaires now walking around and billionaires doesn't mean $1 million ain't real. You could do a lot with $1 million. Don't let them, I'm not going to feel small because there's even, you know, this guy's a trillionaire. Now we're going to hear about trillionaires. Congratulations to Elon Musk. And I love Elon Musk. If you ever have doubts about Elon Musk, just watch that speech he gave for President Trump in Butler after he got shot. One of the most beautiful speeches in political history. All right, one more from Wes Moore, and then we can, his political obituary will be finalized forever. Cut 17.
12: What is suggested in the reporting by the Baltimore Sun is that you did this knowingly, that you padded your resume in order to further or set yourself up for a future political career. And you respond to that by saying what?
13: I think it is deeply slanderous and disrespectful to think that any of us would leave our family, would go deploy to some of the most dangerous places in the world, would go and leave a wire knowing that there is a very distinct and real possibility that you're not going to come back. That we all then now have to deal with the realities that we have friends who lost their lives overseas or who came back remarkably different, and to think that we did it for a political purpose. I did not serve because of politics, and I could care less about how this impacts my political career. The same way I didn't serve because of medals or awards or recognition. I served, we served because we believe in this country and because this country asked us to.
0: No. I joined the military, and I must say they never asked me to. I signed some paperwork, and then they ordered me to. It was a little bit different than ask. You volunteered, you creep. Now, he did say, right? Oh, no political, nothing in it for me, just sacrifice. Oh, all for them. Now, what did he say about college again? What did he say?
13: I didn't join the Army because I had a lust or a need to go overseas and fight. Frankly, I joined the Army because college is really damn expensive, and they were going to help with that.
0: Oh, wow. Shucks. Just a regular guy, right? Playing the cute role. Cute. He's cute. Look at me. Hey, rich people, invest in me. Hey, rich people, give me a job. Listen, look at me. Shucks. Charming. You know, when you're shooting your mouth off all the time, getting people to like you, right? He exaggerated. He spun tales. Why did I join the military? You know, I'll tell you right now. Did I join the military because the country asked me to and I wanted to go defend democracy? Quite frankly, no. Okay? My dad had done it. Sounded like a really interesting adventure. What else about it? It was the best. Had the reputation of being the best. In fact, the Marine Corps made it a point. They never said, hey, join us. They said, maybe you can be one of us, the few, the proud, the Marines. And to me, that was a challenge, right? What a selfish son of a bitch. He only has himself to blame. He could have been, if he maybe a little bit more patience and a lot more integrity, this guy could have been somebody, but he's finished. Wes Moore, bye-bye, and I'll be right back.
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16: 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Born Joseph Sadler in Barbados and raised in the Bronx, this man didn't just play records, he reinvented the turntable itself. Flash pioneered cutting, scratching, a quick mix theory, techniques that transformed DJs into performers and hip-hop into a movement. With the Furious Five, he gave the streets a voice, especially with The Message, a record that brought social reality crashing into popular music. Hall of Fame honors followed, but the real legacy? Every DJ who ever touched two turntables owes this man a debt. Grandmaster Flash helped turn

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2: I cry for cops today. 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
0: If you missed Sid and Friends in the Morning, here's what you missed.
4: That's a big story. But the big story here, again, I just mentioned Mamdani, is what happened here a couple of days ago. Well, let me read this to you, okay, Norman Lewis? This is the title of a column in today's AM New York. You familiar with that, guys?
5: Yes.
4: Is that the one they give out on the subway? Right?
5: I don't think they actually have a physical paper anymore.
4: They used to, though.
5: They did, yeah.
4: I got to tell you, I think that when I first got to New York, we're talking about 10 years ago, I think I wrote sports for AM New York.
5: You did.
4: I remember that, yeah. The very back of AM New York, there's a local sports column, and I think I wrote it for about 6 months. And then they had a guy that used to work at WFAN named John Yastrzemski.
6: I remember that.
4: JJ, he wrote it.
6: Yeah.
4: But now JJ writes the sports. You ready for this? In the Wave. In Rockaway.
5: Wow.
4: I don't even know if AM New York even has sports anymore. But here is the title of the column. It reads like this. Mamdani's first 100 days. Mamdani's first 100 days. Mayor, Speaker Menin, unite to open long delayed child care center as property tax dispute loom. And there's a picture, and I guess they're at a child care center. Maybe not. Maybe they're at City Hall. I don't know. I see a bunch of placards here that read, child care for all, apply to 3K, 8 pre-K, path to 2K. And it's Mamdani smiling at Julie Menin, the speaker, while she's talking.
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1: Okay, a quick call or two. Dave, how are you?
2: Hey, Greg, how's it going? Just a quick comment about the NBA Finals, if you don't mind. Wembanyama, when he was going into his hotel room, you know, there were idiots throwing eggs, you know, and all that stuff. I don't think he got hit. I don't think he got hurt. But there seems to be a more of a concern with that than when our cops got pelted with snowballs in Washington Square Park. In fact, I think a few went to the hospital. So this is the only thing I got to say about that.
1: No, I get you. I mean, look, in fairness, there was a lot of outrage and attention about the snowballs, right? There was.
2: And well, covered by the usual media outlets, and you know who we are. You know who they are.
1: Oh, yeah, I don't know. I think I honestly have a lot of people been talking about the egg on Wembanyama.
2: Uh-huh.
1: Have they?
2: All right.
1: I don't know if they have been. I mean, sometimes we assume certain things. You got to look at it and really, you know, take stock. I've been talking about this game left and right, and I have not talked about, I know about the egg, but I just didn't, yeah. And also it didn't look like he got hit when I saw him walk in. So we can make assumptions about the media, but you got to double check your assumptions, okay, because we're not always right about those things. Thank you, Dave. Scott is where in Kentucky? Hello.
3: Yes, thank you for taking my call, Greg. You know, we're involved heavily in a war with Iran, and I just like to say President Trump has no right to be there. Iran's not our enemy. You know, he's forced.
1: Wait, why do you say that? Why do you say Iran is not our enemy, or at least not a major aggressor in the Middle East? What makes you say that?
3: They're not our enemy because he is. President Trump is forced to do the bidding of AIPAC.
1: Oh, get lost! You know, no. You're yeah. Okay, thanks, pal. That's not true. That's not an honest read of the situation. I think you've always had a hard on, quite frankly. Excuse my expression. For Israel. I think that's where you're coming from, Scott. And I'm glad President Trump did what he did. We've been allowing terrorism to be exported from that country for decades. And no more. And it's awesome. Awesome. She's simply awesome. Name that tune, Phil. You don't know that? Billy Ocean. Caribbean Queen. She's simply awesome. Scott, it's simply awesome. Awesome.
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5: Along Route 27 West, traffic is slowing to a crawl near North Main Street in Southampton. There are still road restrictions in place due to the U.S. Open Golf Championship at Shinnecock Hills Golf Club. Long Island Railroad's Montauk and Ronkonkoma branches on or close to schedule this Friday afternoon. I'm James Flippin for WLIR Traffic and Transit.
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7: As the tri-state continues to deal with this heat wave, one school district on Long Island sent their students home early on Thursday, all because of a new law. Parents seem to be taking the change in plans pretty well.
8: From what I understand, my daughter does not have AC in her classroom, and that's why we're here, and we'll go enjoy the beach.
7: Temperatures in Central Islip reached 94 degrees at one point, and by 10 a.m., that meant students were on their way back home. Both the middle school and high school were dismissed for the day. A new law took effect throughout the state in September that says if a classroom reaches 88 degrees, students must be removed from the room. Many of those buildings have few rooms with air conditioning, so the school made the decision to call for an early dismissal, and they've already made the call to dismiss early on Friday. A U.S. postal worker on Long Island is being indicted for rape and sexual misconduct charges involving two 15-year-old girls. Authorities say Jenry Bustan Gautama was on the job back on May 11th when he offered a ride to a 15-year-old girl that he knew and allegedly drove to a remote area where he sexually assaulted her in the truck. The girl walked back to her school and reported the incident. Bustan Gautama was arrested, prompting a now 19-year-old woman to come forward with similar allegations. He's been ordered held as the case plays out. He's due back in court next month. In some sports, one member of the Jets coaching staff is happy to be back in the Meadowlands. Speaking for the first time since being hired in February, passing game coordinator Seth Ryan said his return to the Jets means something to him and his family. Seth, son of former head coach Rex, is looking to add to his family's legacy while also breaking New York's 15-year playoff drought. Ryan spent the past five seasons as an assistant with the Detroit Lions. That's news for Long Island on WLIR, Long Island's most listened to radio station. I'm Liz Radabali.
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9: We're a couple of days away from Sunday's UFC Freedom 250 matches on the south lawn of the White House. Seats for roughly 4,000 people surround that octagon. Former mixed martial artist Al Iaquinta says he can't wait.
10: This is what it's all about, I feel like. This is what's, you think of something, you follow through with it, and you put on something that's just so out of the ordinary.
9: Seven fights are scheduled to celebrate President Trump's 80th birthday and the 250th anniversary of the signing of the Declaration of Independence. The Pentagon released a third batch of UFO files and videos today. Four of the videos show orbs moving through the skies above the U.S. over the...
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1: How silly. Gavin Newsom and his podcast. Guess who his big guest is? Hunter Biden. That derelict. That Hunter Biden. That's all these guys do. They go on. You know, it's a scandal that Gavin Newsom even has a podcast. Isn't he the governor of the largest state in the country? Yes, he is. Does that matter to him? No, it doesn't. It's really amazing that these guys, they get bored. It's been known. He tells people, I'm bored of this job. I'm bored. So he does crazy stunts on social media, a ludicrous book. And by the way, I'm just about done with my massive opus on Gavin Newsom. And I think it's, if you don't mind, I'd like to get your opinion on it. 800-848-9222, 800-848-9222. I've been working on this baby for months, and it's changed. It's changed several times over the past couple of months. What I did was I sat down and I read Gavin Newsom's book and I listened to what he was saying about his book and I noticed something and I couldn't hold it in, and I'm telling the world right now, okay? This will be on my Substack next week. There was a time when a book like this would not have made it to print, not in this condition. Somewhere along the way, someone would have stopped it. An editor, a copy editor, a proofreader, a family, a friend, or ideally the author himself. Somebody in the process would have said, hold on, this doesn't quite add up. This is repetitive. This word doesn't mean what you think it means. This passage contradicts something you said 20 pages ago. That used to happen. Books were worked over, challenged, tightened, claims were checked, language was corrected. And if something did not hold together, it did not just slide by because the author was important or the moment was convenient. Now a sitting governor can publish a book full of obvious mistakes, inflated language, and passages that reveal more than they seem to intend, and it moves straight through the system. Printed, praised, and promoted. No one slows it down. No one asks the most basic questions. No one seems to notice what's actually on the page. And in this case, there is no ambiguity about ownership. One name is on the cover, Gavin Newsom. He said so publicly, I wrote this book. He has said he's proud of it because it reflects who he is. Fine. Then whatever is in these pages, polished or not, careful or careless, belongs to him. Most people saw one moment from the book's rollout, a clip, the 960 SAT reference, the I'm like you line. That was the story, and then it passed. Well, I went past that clip. I watched the full event in Atlanta that evening. Then others like it. Long, friendly conversations in different cities, different rooms, same format. An hour, sometimes more, and across those appearances, he kept returning to the same idea. Quote, I put a mask on, and my face was starting to grow into it. I was trying to be someone I was not. I can't do that anymore. I tried that for a long time, and I wasn't happy. Now let's stop there. That is not a stray remark. It is not a bit of color. It is an admission, and a bizarre one. This is a man who has been in politics continuously for 3 decades. No breaks. Supervisor, mayor, lieutenant governor, governor. 30 years of asking for trust, asking for votes, presenting himself as a known quantity to the public. And now he says he was pretending. Not part of the time, not early on, the whole thing. And now, after all that, he tells you this is the moment he's being real. That is not a small problem. Taken seriously, it is disqualifying. The book does not resolve that admission. It actually confirms it. Gavin Newsom is promoting one book. He wrote another. In public, this is a story about taking off the mask. On the page, most of it reads like a guide to putting one on, how to become someone else, how to get away with it, even how to enjoy it. First chapter. Gavin Newsom, The Love Letter. Gavin Newsom doesn't call this book a love letter to his mother. Wait, Gavin Newsom doesn't just call this book a love letter to his mother. He presents himself as her defender, warning those who might criticize her to think twice. Quote, my mom worked 2 or 3 jobs her entire life, and I know that offends folks. They just think I'm trying to sanitize. But you know what? With all due respect to those guys on Fox and everywhere else, that just want to let, you know, just want to bury folks because they disagree with them. You know, my mother deserves more grace, and I'm going to give her that dignity to talk about her life and her struggles where she did work 2 or 3 jobs her whole life. That's what he says in public. It's not what he wrote. On the page, he returns again and again to her shortcomings, what she lacked, what she could not give him, what she wasn't equipped to provide. A, quote, sad and stunted upbringing she had. His parents were, quote, woefully unprepared for marriage and children. He does not soften that portrait. He sharpens it and then acknowledges exactly what he has done. From the book, quote, I must say there is something painful and cruel in the clear-sightedness I now own, the piece of canvas I have painted. It is his words, cruel. He uses it. And then he proceeds. He reconstructs how others saw her, quoting a college roommate who described his mother as a bit of an odd duck, cultured and clueless at once, someone who did not quite know how to function. The details accumulate in the same direction. She could not cook. She did not understand basic things. He notes more than once that she drank cheap wine, Safeway jugs. He returns twice to a detail he clearly finds telling, a British accent she adopted after seeing My Fair Lady, which he describes as a fake put-on. It is not incidental. He includes it, repeats it, preserves it. The pattern is unmistakable. It carries through to most of the book. As a child struggling, he recalls his mother trying to comfort him. It's okay to be average, Gavin. He says he understood that it came from love. He also writes, I don't recall crueler words ever said about me. In public, he goes further and says he hated her for it. That is not a passing remark. It is a judgment he sustains, repeats, and yes, sharpens again over time. The language escalates elsewhere. In recounting his upbringing, he accepts and amplifies a description offered by an aunt. Their failure to even seek out the right professional help for you left you on an island all alone. That's a kind of abuse. Abuse by omission, Gavin. He doesn't say harsh parenting. He doesn't say imperfect decisions. He uses the word abuse. He adopts that framing and builds on it. He writes that he never thanked his mother for what she gave him. That acknowledgement appears here in this book alongside a portrait he himself describes as cruel. Whatever else this is, it is not a love letter. It is a record of deficiencies, failures, and grievances assembled with the benefit of hindsight and published by a man who knows exactly how it reads. And that is the same book he presents in public as an act of grace. Gavin Newsom, The Model. Quote, motion pictures and TV dramas carried a power that sent me off in new directions. I took in a lot of television. From Young Man in a Hurry, the title of his book. Now, he's talking about the 1980s. Three networks, limited choices, and television mattered. Gavin Newsom is only a year older than I am. I remember what I watched back then, Magnum P.I., Star Trek reruns, The Honeymooners, and Hill Street Blues. Characters people admired, talked about, laughed at, even intimidated or imitated in small ways. Newsom's favorite character and favorite show was Remington Steele, a show I had heard of but never actually watched until he wrote about it in his book. A network comedy from the 1980s, a dramatic comedy, if you will, starring Pierce Brosnan as a con man and thief operating under a false identity. Newsom describes the show's premiere as a major turning point in his life. I was glued to the tube. I became obsessed with Steele's impeccable dress and perfect rejoinders. I started to copy some of his mannerisms, the wrinkle of his brow being the first. Then I went shopping and found a suit and a classic fit button-down shirt that looked something like his. I accessorized it with a tie and clip. He did not just watch it. He copied it. When language eludes you, he writes, identity eludes you too. You start trying on costumes to see if they'll fit. The character itself is a fabrication, a man operating under a borrowed name. Newsom notes this. At points, he describes Steele as an imposter, a liar. And this is the figure he chooses to model himself on. He writes, it wasn't enough for me to keep the suit in the closet and wear it on formal occasions. I decided to adopt it as my school attire. Not every day, mind you, but enough days of the week to make Remington proud. Right away, it made him a standout, not for academics, not for athletics, but for appearance. Quote, I could see that I was alone in my sartorial choice, that there wasn't another kid wearing a suit in all of Redwood High School. Some of his classmates started calling him El Presidente, not because of anything he had done, not because of achievement, because of how he presented himself, the clothes, the posture, the performance. There was enough to set him apart. Enough to confer a kind of status, even authority in a setting where none had been earned. Little has changed since high school. Gavin Newsom is treated as a presidential contender for the same reason he became El Presidente back then. Presentation. The look, the posture, the confidence, the willingness to step into the role. The same instinct to project, to occupy a role, to look the part reappears years later on a much larger stage. Gavin Newsom is talked about as a presidential candidate, not on the strength of a singular record or a defining set of ideas, but because he carries himself like one. The look, the confidence, the readiness to engage, especially his willingness to take on Donald Trump, to position himself against a figure many see as a bully. These are some of the kinds of signals that draw attention in schoolyard politics. They generate notice. They create momentum. They produce a kind of aura, but they are not substance. And that distinction has been there from the beginning. The model isn't just stylish. It's fraudulent. Gavin Newsom, the guru. About 30 pages after revealing his fixation with Remington Steele, Gavin Newsom is 24 years old, drifting through San Francisco, delivering orthopedic shoes for an uncle's business, and living at home with his mother. I add parenthetically, so much for the young man in a hurry. Nothing wrong with living at home with your parents. A lot of people do that after college. And nothing wrong with taking a job working for your uncle. A lot of people do that after college. But that's not a young man in a hurry, is it? And then another moment arrives, on par in its own way with that early television obsession. He sees an infomercial. On the screen is Tony Robbins, the towering, high-energy evangelist of self-reinvention, a man who built a career teaching people they can change their lives if they change how they act, how they think, how they carry themselves. Newsom sends away for the tapes. And in his telling, something clicks. At the age of 24, I wasn't necessarily seeking a guru, but there on the TV screen, I found Tony Robbins. I bought his motivational tapes. After a week or two of listening, his preaching found ground inside my head. He then explains what exactly found ground. As I understood it then, find a person who embodies all the outward traits of personality, bearing, charisma, language, and power lacking in yourself. Study that person. Copy that person. You'll be surprised how fast the pose becomes you and you the pose. Robbins had written more than one bestseller, Awaken the Giant Within, Unlimited Power, that personalized the process of personal transmutation. What follows is not really a discussion of Robbins or even neuro-linguistic programming. It is Newsom's reduction of all of it to something much simpler. Find someone who has what you lack, study them, and copy them. And then that line, you'll be surprised how fast the pose becomes you and you the pose.

0: feels real. I bought those tapes too, around the same age. A lot of people did, and much of it was compelling. But what Tony Robbins was teaching, at least as most people understood it, was transformation, discipline, repetition, the difficult work of changing your habits, your confidence, your life. Newsom calls it something else, personal transmutation. That is not a small difference. Transformation suggests work. Transmutation suggests conversion. One thing altered into another, almost magically, almost chemically. Lead into gold, awkwardness into charisma, lack into power, the pose into the person. And that is what makes the passage so revealing. Newsom does not describe Robbins as challenging him. He describes Robbins as confirming him. He takes a message about self-improvement and turns it into a theory of surface acquisition. He wasn't transformed, but he found his vocabulary for pretending that he was. Now, this next section I may take out, all right, because it gets a little bit too... You tell me, and then I'm going to take a quick break. Gavin Newsom and the Getty family. Everyone knows vaguely that the Newsoms and the Gettys are intertwined. Gavin Newsom spends a remarkable amount of his book trying to explain it, justify it, make sense of it. The Gettys, of course, are one of the richest families in American history, a dynasty built on staggering wealth and social power. Newsom's father did extensive work for the family, much of it without traditional compensation, and in return, the Newsoms were brought into that world. Trips abroad, access, a kind of social permission most people never experience. He keeps returning to it. I found much of it hard to follow, and even harder to relate to, but one episode stands out. He is in Venice, Italy, arriving at a party with the Getty sons, young men his own age, heirs to one of the richest families in the world. They move as a group. They are received as a group. And in that setting, standing among them, Gavin Newsom is mistaken for one of the Getty sons. The actor Jack Nicholson, of all people, one of the most recognizable faces in the world at the time, looks at the group and greets them. "Well, well, if it isn't the Getty boys." The remark includes Newsom. He is part of the group being addressed, but he is not Getty. Newsom describes what follows. He does not correct Nicholson. He offers an explanation for why the confusion made sense to him. And within that explanation, he includes one line. "That passing as a fifth son afforded me the rather pleasant sensation of being subversive." He was mistaken for a member of one of the richest families in the world. He did not correct it. And in his own telling, the experience carried pleasure. Folks, this is dynamite stuff. Let me know if I'm going hog wild here. I am, I guess, but I'm not finished. But I think Gavin Newsom is by the time I get done with this. Be right back.
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2: Extra. A takedown of alleged fraudsters in Ohio is being announced by the Department of Justice. Acting Attorney General Todd Blanche was in Columbus.
3: Today we unsealed a 32-count indictment against two state employees and two other co-conspirators for allegedly billing $30 million to the government for therapeutic behavioral services that were never provided.
2: Blanche calls this one of the most significant fraud schemes in the country.
3: We've also unsealed an indictment charging four defendants in a scheme to defraud a COVID program. Again, these programs, as we all know, were meant to benefit small businesses.
2: And this follows the DOJ announcing more than a dozen indictments in its fraud crackdown in Minnesota last month. I'm James Flippin, and this is the Worldwide News Network.
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3: Worldwide News Network update. I'm Bill Rakoff. Reports say the Trump administration has been indefinitely barred from creating that so-called $1.8 billion weaponization fund that would have paid claims to those who believed they were the subject of malicious federal prosecutions. A federal judge in Virginia said today's ruling was necessary because of mixed messages about the fund from the administration. President Trump upset with Iran after it claimed the U.S. was making concessions in that new peace deal. Trump posting on Truth Social today that that bears no relation to the truth, and there's no such thing as dealing in good faith with Iran. At least one person is dead, 11 others wounded in a shooting in Midland, Texas this morning. Midland's Mayor Lori Blong.
4: We don't have any confirmed details on the person who is confirmed to be killed by this individual. We also don't have any confirmed details about any of the other victims that are in the hospital.
3: The mayor says the suspect is dead after a standoff. This is the Worldwide News Network.
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1: All right, here we are. I'm going to put a little pause on that Gavin Newsom stuff. I'm tired of thinking about that guy. Mike in Iowa, hello. Is he there?
2: Yes.
1: Hi, how are you? You're on the radio.
2: Yes, sir. How are you doing?
1: Good, good. What's up?
2: Hey, I wanted to put your $1 trillion in time, because everyone can understand time. You take $1 million, you spend it $1 a second. It takes you 11.54 days to spend that $1 million. You spend $1 billion at the exact same rate. It takes you 31.7 years to spend that $1 billion.
1: Wait, sorry, a dollar a minute, is it?
2: Dollar a second.
1: A dollar a second. All right, dollar a second. How much for the million? How long does it take?
2: 11.54 days.
1: 11.54 yeah. days.
2: So let's do the math for people, because I'll tell you.
1: Well, do me a favor. No, no, no. Hold on a second. Just give me the $1 billion, and then I won't interrupt. I just want to make sure. Dollars per second. If you got a million, it's 11.54 days. Okay.
2: No, a million is 11.54 days.
1: 11.54 days, you're out of money. Okay, what's a billion?
2: 31.7 years.
1: 31.7 years. That's amazing. And a trillion?
2: 31,700 years.
1: 31,700 years.
2: Yeah, so when Christ walked in the earth, that's only been 1/15 of a trillion.
1: And you could spend it at a dollar a minute. A dollar a minute.
2: Dollar a second.
1: Dollar a second. Oh, gosh darn it. Sorry. That's amazing, man. Did you do the math, or did you read it in an article?
2: I've been telling this for 10 years or more. I don't remember what got me on this, but I love numbers, and I just did the numbers.
1: What do you do for a living?
2: Oh, I service equipment here in Iowa.
1: Well, that's an amazing little factoid. I love it, and it's very interesting to me that you like numbers, and I love it. I'm going to use this, all right? I'm going to make a video about it. I appreciate it there, pal. All the best to you.
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3: I'm Bill Rakoff. Officials in Midland, Texas say at least one person is dead, 11 others hurt in a shooting this morning. Midland Mayor Lori Blong.
4: We can confirm that the active shooter situation is resolved and that the shooter is now deceased. We've received this information based on the confirmation of a robot and a drone footage. We are still, the law enforcement is still securing the area and making sure that there are no other concerns.
3: Reports say the Trump administration has been barred indefinitely from creating that so-called $1.8 billion weaponization fund that would have paid claims to those who believed they were the subject of malicious federal prosecutions. A federal judge in Virginia today said that the ruling was necessary because of mixed messages about the fund coming from the administration. President Trump says he expects a peace deal with Iran to be finalized within the next few days, but he is upset with Tehran for leaking details that he says don't match reality. On Truth Social today, the president called the Iranian statement weak and said there is no such thing as dealing in good faith with them. Word of a possible deal pushed oil prices back below $90 a barrel today. AAA says the national average gas price down to $4.11 a gallon. News Nation's Alicia Nieves.
5: Experts warn that we'll see the price come down. Those $3 averages that we had ahead of this conflict, it's probably going to take a while to get back to that, in part because we have to refill the oil supply that's been lost in the last couple of months. And we're in the middle of peak summer travel season that ultimately increases demand and increases pricing pressures. We've said from the beginning, it's going to take a while to have the pricing pressures come down than it did for them to come up. But relief is on the way if a deal is, in fact, close.
3: On a visit to the Canary Islands, Pope Leo warning human traffickers they will face God's wrath for exploiting the desperation of migrants. The Pope urging traffickers to stop and repent during his final day in Spain, the epicenter of the African migration route to Europe. The Spanish archipelago is closer to Africa than the Iberian Peninsula. In Northern Ireland, police arresting 19 people for this week's violent protests sparked by the attempted beheading of a man by a Sudanese immigrant in Belfast. Homes and cars were set on fire and windows were shattered. SpaceX made its debut on Wall Street today. The IPO could make Elon Musk the world's first trillionaire. This is Bankrate analyst Stephen Cates.
6: Investors who are participating in the IPO or want to trade the shares afterward should expect large swings in value over the first few days, weeks, or months. I would recommend that investors study the performance of trajectories of past large IPOs to get a sense of how these new stocks actually behave.
3: The IPO is expected to raise $75 billion for SpaceX. At the moment, shares are trading at just over $171. Stocks are on the positive side today as the trading week heads toward the close. The Dow up over 400 points, the S&P 500 up 36, and the NASDAQ up 88. 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
8: I'm James Flippin. 89 degrees, sunny skies, and it's humid around the tri-state. We have heat advisories up through 8 o'clock tonight.
9: Hot town, summer in the city. Back of my neck getting dirty and gritty.
8: Cooling centers open around the Big Apple, and as always, make sure to drink plenty of water when you're sweating like you probably are out there today. Dehydration sneaks up on you. And if you're going to look to cool off at the Jersey Shore this weekend, we've got a wildlife alert. One expert thinks it could be a summer with more clinging jellyfish in New Jersey. Dr. Paul Bologna, director of marine biology and coastal sciences at Montclair State University, says he collected clinging jellyfish from a river flowing into Barnegat Bay and says that they produced a lot more offspring than usual in the winter. So that could mean a really bad clinging jellyfish season this year. Over recent years, clinging jellyfish have been found from the Sandy Hook area to the southern area of the Garden State, mainly in back bays and coastal rivers. From the Hudson River to the San Antonio Riverwalk. That's the Texas city where Game 5 of the NBA Finals will be played tomorrow night. And the sheriff there, Javier Salazar, says there won't be any chaos like we saw outside MSG on Wednesday night. Sheriff Salazar says they do things differently in Texas.
10: San Antonio, we're cut a little bit differently, cut out of a different cloth than most other major cities. So we're hoping to not see anything, but if it happens, we'll be ready for it.
8: Knicks fans do want a party, whether it's in San Antone or the Big Apple. It's been 53 years since the Orange and Blue were the champions of basketball.
11: I don't got words, just emotions.
12: Everything. I can't even describe it or put it into words. It'd just be a great feeling.
13: I think the only thing that would mean more than the Knicks winning, probably the birth of my children. Dead serious. I am so serious.
8: And Knicks watch parties are up in the air. New York City officials have raised safety concerns. Because win or lose, Knicks fans have managed to take over the streets around Madison Square Garden, people climbing streetlights, scaffolding, damaging windshields of cars, including taxis and police vehicles. One teenage Knicks fan was beat into a coma after Game 4, after Knicks fans had also jumped a Spurs game after Game 3. Several NYPD officers were injured in some of these melees. Even Knicks forward Carl Anthony Towns and celebrities like Ben Stiller have been encouraging fans to keep it cool and respect each other. Definitely the opposite of cool around the tri-state. There is a lingering chance of showers and thunderstorms this afternoon. Mostly sunny, the high near 95 with the heat index more like 102. And then overnight, you can look for showers, maybe a thunderstorm, but mostly cloudy, getting down to 70 overnight. Tomorrow, sunny, getting up to 90. I'm James Flippin, and the news never stops at WABCRadio.com.
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14: 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And then, by the way, if anybody believes that he stumbled upon just these seashells on an empty beach that spelled this out, and that he didn't do it. 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
1: Well, hello. Hey, it sounds like Iran is actually saying what the White House is saying, that a deal is close, very close. This is coming from Iran. right? There must be death in the the blood will run through the streets of America. They're actually on board with this deal. It's coming closer. Hey, this just in, clips from the Gavin Newsom Hunter Biden podcast. Now, this is really something. Hey, did Gavin, like, I don't know, write a book or something? Or no, I mean, Hunter, that is. No, he's just the notoriety of being Hunter gets him on various shows and the rest. And people who should be very hard on him are going easy on him. People like Candace Owens, people like Sean Ryan. Sean Ryan, ostensibly conservative, but he's just out for himself. I think the guy might be still working for the CIA, Sean Ryan, Joe Kent, and those fakers. Here's somebody thinking that he's exonerating himself, but he's implicating himself all over again. This is Hunter on the Gavin Newsom Show. And by the way, there shouldn't even be a Gavin Newsom Show. Go ahead. Did you get that, my friend? Okay, try it again. 1, 2, 3, 4, 5, 6, 7, 8, 9, 10, 11, 12. How many times do I have to count? You good? All right, here we go.
11: Is that the only thing that the laptop proved, the quote-unquote laptop, hard drive, iCloud hack, whatever you want to call it, the only thing it proved is that I was a degenerate crackhead doing degenerate crackhead things.
1: One more time, if you don't mind. One more time. Yeah, just one more time.
11: The only thing that the laptop proved, the quote-unquote laptop, hard drive, iCloud hack, whatever you want to call it, the only thing it proved is that I was a degenerate crackhead doing degenerate crackhead things.
1: Well, okay. A lot there, actually. The only thing that the laptop proved, and then he catches himself, iCloud hack, hard drive, whatever you want to call it, because he has made allegations that he was hacked, you know, and hacked is a hell of a lot more serious, or actually, you can actually claim victim status if you were hacked. But if you turn your laptop into the store and you don't pay for it, it becomes the store, and the store can do whatever the hell it wants with it. It said it right there on the receipt. If not reclaimed in 60 days, it becomes the property of the store, just like laundry, you know? They can't store that forever. You can't come in a year later and say, I'd like to get my shirts back. Maybe you can if you got a good dry cleaner or whatever. You know, they know you. But if you come in like a stranger, no, it doesn't work that way. And then he says, all it confirms is, what does it confirm again? One more time? One more time? What does this behavior go?
11: What happened was, is that the only thing that the laptop proved, the quote-unquote laptop, hard drive, iCloud hack, whatever you want to call it, the only thing it proved is that I was a degenerate crackhead doing degenerate crackhead things.
1: All right. What are degenerate crackhead things? Giving money to your father from the Chinese? Giving money to your father from the Ukrainians? Telling Vadim Porozhensky that you're going to introduce your father to him at Cafe Milano? That's a degenerate crackhead thing. Now, you don't necessarily have to be a crackhead. You just have to be corrupt. See, he's kind of like the other guy. Oh, I was high, therefore I was suffering PTSD, therefore I'm in it. Right? This guy's busted. It's interesting. Now, not that I needed him to say that. These emails have not been discounted or disproved or debunked. Right? Like the FBI tried to tell us. The FBI was running cover for the Bidens. And who was directing the FBI back then? Christopher Wray. Chris Christie's good friend, Christopher Wray. Where the hell is that guy? You know, I try to find him. I'd like to know where he's working. I'd like to send him a nasty letter. I'd like to have a talk with him. The most corrupt FBI director ever, even worse than Comey. Well, Comey, I mean, I don't want to let him off the hook. Too bad. Isn't that something else? So it's just a, you know, once again, here we are. Here we are. We know it. You know it. They're laughing at us all this time later. One other thing. The Austin Metcalf family, you know, they're obviously grieving. They'll be grieving for the rest of their lives. This gentleman, the leader of the family, the father, what a great guy. It's very interesting to hear him talk about his faith, about forgiveness, but also about accountability. This is Mr. I'm not exactly sure of his first name, but go ahead and roll the tape, please. Mr. Metcalf, the father of Austin, who was killed, murdered by Carmelo Anthony. Go ahead. Said,
16: people think that grief is sadness, but it's not. It's rage.
17: Oh.
16: Pure, unfiltered rage. You failed yourself. You failed your parents. You failed society. You don't belong in this community.
17: When I woke up this morning, it was a very different feeling. When I woke up, I felt like a million pounds had been lifted off my shoulders. Because I used to wake up every morning with this anxiety, with this feeling of dread. And this morning was the first day I woke up with a feeling of peace, comfort, tranquility that I haven't experienced in 14 months. And I felt Austin. What killed me was the body cam footage when I could hear Hunter screaming. Oh God, my brother, my twin. You know, as a parent, you always want to protect your kids. And to hear my son and the fear in his voice, and I'm not there to fix it.
16: What was it like sitting in that courtroom with Carmelo Anthony for 5 or 6 days?
17: Challenging is the first word that comes to my mind. And I'll even say this. I had a little bit of sorrow because I'm human. And that poor boy is fixing to experience a life that I would not wish upon anyone.
1: Oh, boy. How about that? That's raw. Imagine that. Yeah, I could see. The way these things go, anything could happen in these crazy trials.
18: Russia has a...
1: What? Hey, why haven't we seen the body cam? Why haven't we seen all that stuff? I mean, usually it's just a couple of days after a notorious incident, especially if a cop is involved, right? If a cop did something wrong or is alleged to have done something wrong, we see the body cam footage within hours sometimes. It's been nearly a year since this thing. Why haven't we seen that? That's a little bit strange, isn't it? It's also disgusting what they had to go through, all those people saying, oh, we're glad he's dead and all that stuff. Wow. What a class act that gentleman is. Really beautiful. But some people are just, anybody know who D.L. Hewley is? He had a very strange TV show called The Hewleys. I'm like, why is this racist on TV? Why are we pretending that this guy is funny and this is a good guy? D.L. Hewley. These are the kinds of things that used to get you ostracized from society. You'd have to go underground with views like this. D.L. Hewley.
19: Listen, if you're asking me, I don't think that all white people should be able to do anything in secret at all. I don't think they should have, I don't think they should be able to wear, have drapes or curtains. Everything should be clear because anytime, let me tell you something, when it's all white people in secret, it's bad for everybody. I think that striking those jurors that were black was for a reason. Listen, if you're asking me, I don't think that all white people should be able to do anything in secret at all.
1: And guess what? Guess what Don Lemon is doing? This is how he's reinvented himself, by the way. Being a radical, angry black man. And you know who really digs it? Who really gets intimidated fast? Liberal whites. Like his husband. The liberal white husband that he's married to. I have noticed that the most vocal black liberal activists, right, who are convinced of systemic racism all over the place, they all marry white people for some reason. It's like without fail. And why is that? Huh. It's just one of those weirdo biographical things. I'd like to know a little bit more about that. Oh, no, don't talk about that. Don't ask about that. Well, why not? It's a strange thing. Hey, one other thing I wanted to get to. Did you get my Ami Kozak? This guy is hilarious, this comedian. He does the best impressions in the world. He's great. He's a big champion of Israel. And he does everybody in the book, even people who don't have very, prominent features. You think they're tough to do. Amy Kozak. Now, what he does is Stephen A. Smith. Stephen A. Smith and his reaction to the basketball to the Knicks the other night. And I think it's been hanging around in our system since yesterday, by the way. All right, if you want to look at that file. Guys like this, I find them amazing. And do me a favor, while we're holding for him, do we have him? Right? Remember from yesterday? All right. Good stuff from him. We'll turn that around in a moment. The other thing I wanted to do is basically mourn that our Director of National Intelligence is no longer going to be there. Congresswoman Tulsi Gabbard became the Director of National Intelligence. And this is a person who was not afraid to tell us stuff, to confide in the American people, to understand that her job is not to keep secrets from us. This is still a democracy, allegedly. And the price that she paid, the CIA going into her office, I would love to know if her husband was somehow, I don't know, was her husband a victim of this? You know, the CIA has been practicing all kinds of lethal dark arts for a half century. Did they do something to him? More than a half century. For 70 years, since World War II, for crying out loud, 80 years. Listen to Jen Psaki deny something very basic that we all know about, and Tulsi Gabbard confirm it for the American people. Now, she's gone now, Tulsi Gabbard, soon to be replaced by Jay Clayton, who we like a lot. Not only is he the U.S. attorney, but there's the SEC chairman. So he's going to be good. He's a citizen statesman. Go ahead.
18: Russia has a history also of inventing outright lies like this, which is the suggestion that the United States has a chemical and biological weapons program, or Ukraine does, that they're operating. Russia is the country that has a chemical and biological weapons program. So the objective was to make clear the inaccuracy of the information, the misinformation they're trying to put out, and make clear to the world that they not only have the capacity, they have a history of using chemical and biological weapons, and that in this moment, we should have our eyes open for that possibility.
20: Today, I'm releasing new evidence of longstanding U.S. government funding of more than 120 biolabs in over 30 countries. Now, these biolabs include labs in places like Ukraine, which could be at risk of compromise due to the ongoing Russia-Ukraine war. In fact, the intelligence community had previously warned that a U.S.-funded biolab in Ukraine likely housed dangerous pathogens, as the information surrounding the existence, history, locations, and funding of these U.S.-funded biolabs has been intentionally covered up by very powerful people who falsely claimed that these biolabs didn't exist. Now, they accuse anyone who says otherwise to be foreign assets and traitors to America.
1: What an amazing woman who, according to our dear friend Roger Stone, will be president of the United States someday. All right. Hey, that comedian Stephen A. Smith, I will have it when we return. And your calls on this beautiful Friday, 800-848-9222, 800-848-9222.
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22: I cry for cops today. NYPD was the greatest police department in the world. 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
4: Few artists burned brighter or faster than Tupac Shakur. Born in Harlem, raised amid struggle and activism, Tupac became the poetic voice of pain, ambition, and survival. He could deliver raw street reality one moment and vulnerable reflection the next. Albums like All Eyes on Me turned him into a superstar. But songs like Dear Mama reveal the soul beneath the headlines. Actor, poet, revolutionary spirit, Tupac carried contradictions that made him unforgettable. His life ended violently in Las Vegas at just 25 years old. Yet decades later, his influence still echoes through music, culture, and politics. Tupac wasn't just a rapper. He became a symbol.
5: And if we go, we'll have a race of babies that will hate the ladies that make the babies.
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1: I'm not really pitching for candidates that you should give money to them, but you should give money to your preferred candidates. And I'm guessing that you might, so you probably lean a little bit MAGA and lean a little bit right, because I'll tell you what, compared to the liberals, right? Let's say, I don't know how long you're on the internet, right? But you are not on the internet as much as your typical liberal, all right? They live online, period, all right? That is life. There's nothing else beyond social media and the phone. And you know what they do? They get all riled up and they are kind of algorithmically pushed to something called Act Blue. Act Blue, the great big fundraising arm for the Democrats. Well, this thing, which is apparently totally corrupt, they're getting money from all kinds of dark places, but it is so easy to give them $5 or $10. And I know this for a fact, people, you'd be surprised. Just about everybody who hates Trump is given money to Act Blue. And be honest, how much money have you given to your favorite MAGA people, right? If you're like me, not enough. Okay, let me just say, not enough, not enough. I could give more. I should give more. And I'm thinking about Bruce Blakeman, by the way. Bruce Blakeman, he's running for governor. This guy can win. Do we want to send Bucktooth, Bimbo, Buffalo inhabitant Kathy Hochul back? Does she deserve to win? That idiot? I mean, I'm sorry, but she's idiotic. Truly. Now, check this out. Betsy McCoy. Go bold, Bruce Blakeman, with a tax plan even Democrats can like. He is so open-minded and so creative. He is, the people he's talking to, and the common sense protections and governance he's offered Nassau County, this guy could do wonders for New York State, and he believes in law and order. You know, last night, the other night, Wednesday night, that's not just on Mamdani and the police commissioner. That's on Hochul letting the streets get carried away like that. You can't have that. That's not a civil society. And, you know, okay, well, we don't want a riot. We don't want a police riot. Well, then you just give up? You give up the streets? You can't give up the streets. That's illegal. That's an infringement of my rights, your rights, and the rest. All right. You want me to go up? I'm not going to do the rest of the Gavin Newsom thing. I'm going to leave most of it as a surprise. Kel's surprise for next week on my Substack. At Great Kelly USA for all my content, by the way. Whether it's Instagram, whether it's X, okay, at Greg Kelly USA. The other thing I want to do is, ooh, I got to get ready for the fights, the UFC. I'm going on Sunday. I got invited. I got a VIP ticket. I don't know where that, what that means, how, you know, how close I'll be to the cage match. I just saw the pictures. Looks like every seat in the house is a great seat. So I'm going to be there. My brother's coming with me. We're going to have fun. And, you know, afterwards, we're not going to riot. Even if our preferred fighter wins, we shall not break any taxi cabs or whip them or anything like that. Maybe a few brewskis at most.
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8: Traffic restrictions are in place due to the U.S. Open Golf Championship at Shinnecock Hills Golf Club, and traffic has built up in Southampton along 27 East, slowing to a crawl near Head of Pond Road. 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And for WLIR Traffic and Transit, I'm James Flippin.
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0: The New York Knicks are on the brink of their first NBA title in decades after a historic comeback in Game 4 of the Finals. The Knicks came back from 29 points down, defeating San Antonio Spurs 107-106 Wednesday night at Madison Square Garden. Fans say it was an emotional roller coaster.
10: It was crazy. At one point, thought it was over. 29-point lead. Knock it down. The boys came in clutch in the last 2 minutes.
11: You definitely didn't want to send the series back to San Antonio 2-2. And I think as a Knicks fan, you're a little scarred from everything we've been through. So to go back to San Antonio 3-1 is just a big relief.
12: I knew we were going to win the game.
0: New York now leads the best of seven series 3-1. They can close it out Saturday night in Game 5 in San Antonio. New York State is on track to spend $277 billion, which is about $9 billion more than previously announced in the budget. The figure was revealed late Wednesday in a financial plan posted by the state's budget division. The report showed spending has increased by 10%. Assembly Minority Leader Ed Rah, a Nassau County Republican, said Albany Democrats demanded a blank check from taxpayers. Negotiations over policy pushed the budget nearly 2 months past an April 1st due date before it was finally approved at the end of May. Long Islanders are feeling the stress of inflation that's hit its highest level in 3 years. Economists say higher prices could last through the summer, putting a damper on travel plans. Conversely, Long Island's tourism industry is taking a hit right as the busy summer season is ramping up. While higher prices have inflated visitor spending, the cost of food, lodging, and fuel has pinched profit margins for local hospitality businesses and forced consumers to adjust their plans. That's news for Long Island on WLIR, Long Island's most listened to radio station. I'm Liz Radabali.
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13: There's drama surrounding the NBA Finals in New York after Knicks owner James Dolan slammed Mayor Zoran Mamdani for creating a so-called police state around Madison Square Garden. Dolan canceled a watch party for Wednesday's Game 4, saying the city only allowed 1,000 fans to attend, but Mamdani says that was what Dolan had asked for in the permit request. Whether there will be a watch party outside the Garden for tomorrow night's Game 5 remains to be seen. The Knicks have a 3-1 advantage over the hosting San Antonio Spurs. Six-time major champion Phil Mickelson reportedly kicked out of a private Southern California golf club after a female club employee accused of inappropriate...
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1: You heard about the federal judge who was hooking up with some cop in her chambers, like in her offices. By the way, why do they call judges chambers? They have an office. Why do they call them chambers? Whatever. Maybe it's a, is it an S&M thing? Chambers? Dungeon? No, seriously. No, probably not. Anyway, she was hooking up with this guy in there, and everybody knew it. She had law clerks, a secretary, and they knew that there was moaning and groaning. One of the clerks, it was going on for years, one of the clerks complained. And they did an investigation and they confirmed that she was having sex with this cop, and the judicial reprimand, like her boss reprimanded her, and you had to make that public. But he did a couple of things. Did not reveal the gender of the judge, the name of the judge, right? So, and all she had to do was write a letter of apology or something like that. I mean, really, that was how light it was. And she got to be a federal judge still. Well, her name is Eleanor Ross. Everybody knows it. And she is in trouble now. People are calling for impeachment. Congress is mad at her. The Justice Department is mad at her. She's in huge trouble. I wonder if she'll make it. Now, technically, I don't think these guys... Oh, the most important attribute of a judge is integrity, she wrote. Her husband, a lawyer who is now a Georgia State Court judge, sat behind her during her confirmation hearing. Yikes. She soon settled on the 17th floor of the federal courthouse in an office with two couches, a meeting table, and windows that overlooked the Atlanta Falcons Stadium. Among the decor in her chambers was a picture of Justin Ruth Bader Ginsburg with a quote from Beyonce and Drake. All them fives need to listen when a 10 is talking. Okay. Elsewhere, she hung up an apology letter from a lawyer she had chastised for being underdressed and underprepared in court. You go, girl. In their first year of the prestigious two-year clerkship, Judge Ross's clerks would sit at a desk just feet away from the door in her office. In addition to their legal work, they were tasked with greeting visitors, and they kept a small CCTV nearby to see who was outside. So it was odd when they would see a uniformed police officer walk down the hallway toward the toward the back door of the judge's office. The walls were thin, and the clerks could sometimes hear music and the judge and officer chatting. Then the music would continue, and the talking would stop. Other times, what they heard was more explicit. Oh, boy. The three clerks told the New York Times that their stomachs churned when they realized what was taking place. But coupled with her other actions, it also represented something fundamentally painful to them, that a person with a role they revered, a person whose job it was to decide America's laws, seemed not to care whether they heard or not. Huh. One clerk said it felt like their belief in the legal system had been yanked out from underneath their feet. Okay, come on. All right, they're hooking up at the office. I know it's not ideal, but I also have a feeling it's not unprecedented, you know? All right, Susan, how are you? Is she there?
12: Hey, Greg.
1: Hi.
12: Hi. Hi, Greg. Well, you were talking about Westmoreland, you know, what a hypocrite he is.
1: Westmore, not Westmoreland. Westmoreland's somebody else. That's an old-timey general from Vietnam.
12: Sorry, God. Not meant to say that. But this dispute, I guess, that he's having with President Trump, because President Trump put on Truth Social that, you know, they're trying to redo the dilapidated golf courses that Jack Nicklaus is, like, sponsoring this to, you know, make it back where, because it's really for the military, and they
1: all right.
12: made it so
1: and,
12: that
1: I don't, I'm not, I'm having trouble following. What's the bottom line?
12: Okay. So, as part of it is in Maryland, and Trump said that Moore tried to stop, said to halt this from happening, and then, you know, very explicitly that he was doing this, and then Moore put his spokesman out saying that this was all fabricated by Trump, and that Trump should be dealing with affordability matters.
1: All right. I mean, look, it sounds like a political squabble. I mean, people talk politics. I can't fault anybody for that. You know, I'm not going to make a big deal out of that. You know, those things happen. That sounds like a day at the office. I mean, lying about your military resume, I got beef with that. You know, having a dispute if you're a Democrat with the president of the United States, you know, I mean, that's kind of what you do these days. Do you know what I mean, Susan? We can't be crazy. We can't be upset about everything. Know what I mean?
12: Well, it's just that this is, he was supposedly, you know, so military, you know, for, you know, the good of everyone. And then now he's trying to stop it.
1: Yeah, I know. Look, he's a rotten politician and a phony. You expect something more out of these people? All right. That's how they behave. But this thing about his military resume crosses a line. All right, remember, we gotta check our energy. You gotta hold for what's important. I got too many of my conservative friends just going outrage after things that I know are happening, but I can't be outraged about everything. Also, I don't want to react to everything. Oh my God, somebody said something. Somebody did something. I gotta, like, what's important, what's not important. And you know what? Military golf courses, ask me about those another day, all right? Ask me about those another day. Thank you, Susan, though. Henry, hello, how are you?
14: Hey, Greg. I wanted to say, back in 1994, it was a big deal that NBC ran a split screen of the 1994 NBA Finals, the Knicks versus the Rockets, and the infamous Bronco chase.
1: That's what James Flippin was talking about, but I don't remember that because that would have been on TV at night. The game was at night.
14: They're back 3 hours.
1: What?
14: And secondly,
1: Hold on a second. Now, where was the game?
14: New York.
1: New York. Well, I know where I was when that Bronco chase was happening. And it was daytime. It was daytime. I know, and it was daytime. I watched it in the East Coast. It was daytime, not nighttime, daytime.
14: I was working that day, and I had dinner in that Chinese restaurant across the street, Madison Square Garden.
1: I know that place well, Chinatown Express.
14: Yeah. Yes. And I was eating there, and it was daytime in New York.
1: So I'm telling you, man, I don't think they did that. So guess what, though? They don't play basketball games during the daytime when it's championship, right?
14: Right.
1: So the split screen.
14: It was June. Don't forget June.
1: Yeah, somebody's misremembering something. What time did the game start? The game start. Anyway, look, maybe there was a split screen. You're right. It could have been 7 p.m. or something like that. It could have been that. You're right. I don't know. What difference does it make?
14: I don't know. We're just remembering.
1: All right. Yeah, no, that was a wild day. I remember every time I think about that, I think of a guy named Mark Sullivan who I was in flight school with. And he said to me, I can't believe I'm watching this. I can't believe this is happening. Mark Sullivan, a native of Syracuse, New York, who went to Liverpool High School. And the last time I saw him was the day we got winged. And he wasn't winged with me for some reason. But we finished flight school at about the same time, and he went on to fly F-14 Tomcats. And then years later, I'm driving on I-95 in North Carolina, and I hear him being interviewed on NPR radio. It's really cool. I wonder how he's doing now. Hey, man, thanks for that. That is interesting. All right, Nate, how can I help?
7: All right. So with regard to Carmelo Anthony, I think that, you know, blacks are upset about the wrong issue. Because Carmelo Anthony had a much higher probability of killing another young black male than he did killing Austin Metcalf. And, you know, it's a shame that, you know, the murders that happen in the black community literally on a daily basis that amount to thousands of dead young black teenagers every year don't raise the same eyebrows that this case does. And, you know, again, when you look at the biggest enemy facing the black community, it's the black community itself. The 75% of births out of wedlock, the fact that they're 13% of the population, but they're 40% of the HIV cases in the country, the fact that they have the highest poverty rate of any other group in the country. Those are the things that should be raising eyebrows, not this case. This case has nothing to do with those larger structural problems that are really the bane of the black community.
1: It sounds like you've been watching my TV show, because I've been touching on a lot of that stuff. And Barack Obama used to have the guts to talk about that stuff. And then they slapped him around. Jesse Jackson threatened to remove his testicles. And so he never brought it up again. And also, Barack Obama was conflicted about his blackness and his whiteness. It's right there in his book. The blacks were suspicious of me because I was white, or they didn't even know what I was. Is he even black? He writes all about this. So he's like insecure in his own skin, literally. Now, me, I'm not insecure. I don't really give a damn about my skin. I care about the truth. And you're absolutely right about black children, especially. Yeah, nobody seems to care. Black on black crime. Right. It's the bigotry of soft expectations. Now, granted, there is a weirdo formula that the media uses to figure out what coverage they're going to give a certain case. Right. There are 16,000 murders plus or minus in America a year. You can't cover all those, but they do cover some. Why? Sometimes I'm watching MSNBC and I'm like, oh, my God, this is the wildest case I've ever heard of in my life. It happened 5 years earlier and nobody knows about it. You know, these things, it's strange. Yet everybody knew the Karen Reed case. Everybody knows the Murtaugh case. White on white crime actually gets coverage as well. White on black crime, black on white crime, black on black. Not really, especially if it's poor people. It's just a little toxic soup and it's not healthy at all. Those discussions or those the thinking process. Thanks, Nate. Steve, how are you?
15: Hey, Greg, doing okay. This thing with the judge, all right? I'm a practicing attorney. Don't hold that against me, okay? But for a long time, let me just comment here. Now, at the all levels of government, the court is supposed to be the weakest branch of the government. What does that mean? Because nobody really talks about that. That means if the legislature at any level is doing their job, they draft they draft laws clearly and concisely for execution by the executive, which and the court is simply supposed to do an interpretive function. All too often, and I'm going to point to immigration law here specifically, but there's other areas as well. Congress writes vague laws or they hand off to the executive, and these things wind up in the courts, thereby giving judges too much power. So my point here, bottom line point, you want to see these judges, all right, knock down a thing or two, get vote in your legislature, whether it's at the federal level, the midterms, at the state level, vote for the legislatures to do their job. Make clear and concise laws for, and then the executive just clearly follows the law and the legislative intent. And you won't find so much, you will neuter these judges a lot, and they won't get away with so much crap because they really are, Greg, quite frankly.
1: No, I get it. Can I ask you, you say the judicial is supposed to be the weakest. Where does it say that? Is that a Federalist Papers thing? Because, I mean, my understanding is co-equal branches of government. That's what I always hear. Why do you say they're supposed to be the weakest? Where do you get that terminology?
15: I think it was in the Federalist Papers. All right.
1: All right. But you're thinking. All right. Now, yeah. All right. I asked the right question because that sounds a little bit off to me that they're supposed to be the weakest. Now, maybe there's something to it. But I mean, well, you know, I owe you co-equal, right?
15: Wait. Co-equal doesn't mean, and I explained it. They have a role to interpret the law.
1: I know, but there's also that co-equal thing. I've heard co-equal. Now, where did I hear co-equal? Is it in the Constitution? I don't know, actually. Is it in the Federalist Papers? I don't know. Listen, man, I'm telling you, you're giving me something to think about, and I think you're onto something, but I got to check the details, all right? Because I want to be right about this when I make videos, okay?
15: Okay, very good.
1: All right, thanks, pal. And we'll do one more. Gerald in Chelsea, New York. Hi.
4: Greg, Gerard. Yes,
1: oh, pardon me. Sorry.
4: No, it's quite all right. What's happening with the congestion pricing? You know, Duffy and the president against Hochul? What's the story?
1: Yeah, it's just one of those things. We're going to just have to pay it. Remember Mr. Johnson and the Honeymooners?
4: Yes.
1: You're going to have to pay it. You know, no choice. Right. We just got to pay it.
4: Is it a done deal, though? Or is anything pending? Is the fight over? Or do I just...
1: I think it was... you know what? It's actually, you know, President Trump has been making a noise about how Hochul backed out of that deal with the pipeline and the rest and the windmills.
4: Yeah.
1: So maybe that should be back in discussion all over again, you know?
4: We'll have to see.
1: Yeah, no, thanks for reminding me about that. We will have to see, and that's important.
4: Yeah,
1: I hate that thing.
4: I grew up in Hicksville. Yeah, it's terrible. I grew up in Hicksville. I live in Chelsea all these years now, and it's frustrating. It changes things. Oh, and the main point I wanted to make about it is it is preventing people from going into the city and spending money before 9 p.m., you know, like people won't go until after they say the traffic is less and the air is better.

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3: Richie Sharp, you know, the Jonathan Dillard was killed in a line of duty. Blood. Disgusting. And he got off on the top charge, this the murderer. 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
7: Worldwide News Network update. I'm Bill Rakoff. Police say the suspect in a West Texas shooting that killed one person and injured nine others is dead. The shooter had been locked in a standoff this morning with police in Midland, Texas. Hospitals say four of the victims were undergoing surgery. Niger's military junta introducing a new penal code that criminalizes homosexuality. That new law punishes anyone involved in LGBTQIA plus acts with 5 to 10 years in prison. It also applies to those officiating or witnessing same-sex marriages. More than 30 African countries now criminalize same-sex acts with penalties ranging from imprisonment to the death penalty in some nations. Elon Musk is officially the world's first trillionaire. Shares of his SpaceX hit the market today. Shares in the space company are trading at approximately $169, higher than the initial public offering of $135. 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
1: Here's an item. Barry Weiss at CBS. Remember Elizabeth Hasselbeck? Nobody remembers. She was on, what was she on, Survivor? She was on one of those reality shows. She did well, and then she showed up on Fox. She's one of these, you know, she was like a media person, and then, oh my gosh, she's conservative. Let's embrace her on the right, and that's cool. I don't think she, quite frankly, had the media credentials at the time, and, you know, but I think she married a football dude, right? And she's going to guest host on Channel 2, CBS.

0: Good for her. I actually like her. She's pretty sharp. And I think she kind of stepped back to raise her family and all that stuff. Good for her. Good for her. All right. The other thing, I'm going to get to the money part. I am going to read a little bit more of my piece because I think this is where everybody, I don't know, this is where it all comes apart for Gavin Newsom. Are you ready, everybody? Okay. So by now you may be wondering why I am still talking about Gavin Newsom's book. And that is a great question. Most politicians write books. Most are forgotten almost immediately. Why spend this much time on this one book? Well, because Gavin Newsom does continue to sit near the top of the Democrat presidential heap. More importantly, because he insists that this book matters. He presents it as personal, authentic, and revealing. He presents it as an explanation of who he is and how he became the person he is today. This book is revealing, far more revealing than Gavin Newsom seems to understand. An annoying habit will soon become a consequential one. Newsom often seems unable to leave a thought at its natural size. He enlarges it, decorates it, and elevates it. I am writing this from a time and place when the seasons have already begun to lose their capacity to tell us what time and place it is. Newsom tells us elsewhere that he is writing from his home office in suburban Sacramento. I checked. 29 degrees in January, 103 degrees in August, winter, summer. The usual arrangement. In a life where my every movement as father and governor can feel orchestrated, the early morning allows me a sliver of space to call my own, where my mind can wander and find contemplation and reflection. His movements of governor being orchestrated? Fine. But his movements as a father? What the hell does that mean? And when discussing his father, who died in 2016, Newsom writes, in my more solitary moments as governor, it hits me that I have no one I can call on to fill his absence, no one who might listen to my fears and anger and respond with understanding, savvy, and an erudition that brings with it history and philosophy and literature. So most people who lose a parent experience grief. They miss them. They wish they could pick up the phone one more time. But for Gavin, even that thought arrives carrying history, philosophy, literature, and erudition. And just when you think the attitude cannot possibly increase, he writes, these conflagrations are born of a different nature, tornadoes of fire, really, that incinerate tree crowns dating back to the Sumerians. The Sumerians have entered the conversation. By now, we have learned a great deal about Gavin Newsom. We have learned that he modeled himself after a fictional TV character. We have learned that he embraced mimicry as a way of life. We have learned that he found inspiration in the idea that the pose becomes you and you the pose. We have watched him describe his mother, his mentors, his ambition, and his own development in ways that often seem more revealing than he intends. What we have not seen is much evidence that Gavin Newsom understands the implication of what he is telling us. Today, Newsom describes this book as a story of a man who spent years wearing a mask. But if anything, the book reads as a story of a man removing a mask, then a guide to putting one on. All right, there's the music. It's about to jump the freaking charts, everybody. This is the Politico obituary of Gavin Newsom. Follow me on Substack. We're going to make history together. Greg Kelly, Substack. I'll see you after the fight on Sunday night.
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3: I'm Bill Rakoff. Elon Musk is officially the world's first trillionaire. Shares of his company SpaceX began trading on the NASDAQ today, selling at approximately $165 each, higher than the original IPO of $135. That would value the rocket company at over $2 trillion. Elon Musk's net worth has now surpassed the entire Polish gross domestic product. Locals on the streets of Warsaw with these reactions.
4: It's not fair. He needs to share.
5: Why not? If you have some abilities to earn money, why not?
6: I'm driving a Tesla. Elon is crazy. You know, today I wouldn't buy.
3: In Midland, Texas, officials say at least one person is dead. At least nine others were wounded today in a shooting.
6: Midlanders continue to pray for those that are impacted by this.
3: Mayor Lori Blong says the suspect is confirmed dead after a standoff with police. No other details are being released. Chicago's O'Hare and Midway airports getting back on track this morning after strong storms forced ground stops yesterday. More than 800 flights were canceled. Passengers had to evacuate a plane in Midway because of a tornado threat.
7: Get off the aircraft. Leave your stuff. Go. Go, go, go, as fast as you can. You have tons of people back here still waiting. Go.
3: There were tornadoes reported in Illinois, Indiana, and Wisconsin, but no reports of major injuries. It's a loss for the so-called king of crypto in federal court.
8: An appeals court in Manhattan denied Sam Bankman-Fried's bid to overturn his fraud conviction and 25-year prison sentence. Federal prosecutors say he used the FTX cryptocurrency exchange he created as his own personal piggy bank and stole $8 billion from FTX customers before the exchange collapsed. In its unanimous decision, the three-judge panel said the evidence against Bankman-Fried was, conservatively stated, robust. Michael Wallace, Worldwide News Network.
3: A judge has refused to stay on an order to take President Trump's name down from the Kennedy Center in Washington. The name is supposed to come off today unless the administration gets a stay from a higher court. Trump replaced Kennedy Center leadership and added Trump-friendly programming. The arts community reacted with many artists withdrawing from appearances. News of a potential peace deal between the U.S. and Iran had oil prices back below $90 a barrel today. This is Gulf Oil's Tom Closa.
9: I think there's a lot of reasons to be skeptical about this deal. I mean, it's a memorandum of understanding. The strait might reopen later this month or early in July. We're still in trouble. You know, we're still going through the safety nets, and these safety nets aren't going to work if we get to July and August.
3: AAA says the national average gas price is down to $4.11 a gallon this morning. Stocks on the positive side today. The Dow is up 405 points. 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
10: 91 degrees, mostly sunny skies, and it is humid around the tri-state. I'm James Flippin. For the next few hours at least, we remain under a heat advisory in the New York City area, and cooling centers are open. Tomorrow, the World Cup continues with the New Jersey-New York Stadium's first match of the tournament. We know it as MetLife Stadium, and NJ Transit is advising commuters who work on Saturday and take the train to be advised things are a bit different and will be very busy tomorrow. Brazil-Morocco kicks off at 6 o'clock tomorrow night. That's the World Cup for the world's game, but here in New York City, we're a bit more focused on the bouncing ball going from the hardwood of the Mecca at MSG down to San Antonio, Texas for Game 5 of the NBA Finals. That's also tomorrow night. And Knicks fans are doing everything they can to try and ensure New York secures the NBA championship. A lot of fans believe routines and superstitions play a big role in keeping the momentum, and every New Yorker has their own thing. Even Jordan Woods, Carl Anthony Towns' fiance, has an orange purse that is the team's unofficial superstition bag.
11: My husband bought me a black finals Knick hat. I was upset I wore it that day. I will wear that Knick final hat after they win, but I'm going to keep my blue and my Crocs. I'm going to keep that on every day until this is over.
12: Just show up. You see, one thing, I wasn't buying a new Knick hat till we won, so no new Knick gear.
10: And I know for my family, we've got these. Sometimes you have to turn off the volume on the TV. My mom wears her orange and blue. They've got orange and blue pasta bowls that they eat from during the game. And I have an MSG cake plate that you must put a cake on at some point. Thankfully, we got one on there prior to the big game for a comeback. And you better believe that cake's going to stay there through the series end.
13: No drinking until they get a chip.
14: Because we were sober when they came back from 22 against Cleveland. So now we're going to be sober for the finals until tomorrow night when they win.
10: That's a big sacrifice. So anyway, mine is cake. And as Noam Layden said earlier today, at least if you lose, you have the cake. In Yonkers, cops are trying to figure out if a TikTok challenge is connected to Wednesday's deadly choking of a 12-year-old. Officials at the Sonia Sotomayor Community School say the sixth grader choked on a donut that may have been purchased as part of a school fundraiser. And they're trying to figure out if the boy was taking part in a TikTok challenge where people try to eat food in one bite. Grief counselors have been made available to the school community, as well as a therapy dog. All the kids there having a tough time with it. A chance of rain, maybe a thunderstorm overnight, getting down to 70 degrees. And I'm James Flippin.
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0: Now, from New York City to the world, it's Dominic Carter.
1: Oh, it is hot. Absolutely hot. But I wouldn't give it up. I prefer this to the cold. Dominic Carter here with you, even though winter can have some redeeming qualities as well. Dominic Carter here with you, 800-848-9222. We have a lot to talk about, and I want to get as many of your calls as humanly possible within this hour. It is hard to believe that it was 2 years ago, exactly today, June 12th, that the Katsimatidis family announced me as the host of this hour. It has been some ride. I can't believe it's been 2 years. Thank you to you folks for our ratings going up substantially from when we took over. And the Katsimatidis family, and I'm with them 1,000%. They have told me that great things are coming in the future. They have not told me yet as to exactly what. But Mr. Katsimatidis, Mrs. Katsimatidis, two of the best people you could ever meet, and they're in my corner 1,000%. And I thank them for giving me the opportunity. 2 years. Hard to believe I've been doing the 3 p.m. hour for 2 years. Now, I also want to announce that that Rose and Joe from Groton, Connecticut, right? They're celebrating their 7th wedding anniversary coming up 3 days from now. So on Monday, June 15th, I met Joe and his lovely wife when they drove all the way down from Connecticut to say hello, and they were nice and got copies of my books and Marilyn's books. Really great, great people. Great Americans, and thank you for coming down again, Joe. I'll never forget you. And man, I just want to say happy anniversary to you and Rose. He is wishing you for many, many more, and enjoy it this great weekend with all of this wonderful weather. And I was looking at an email I received just a short time ago, and Helen Rosenberg, ooh, Helen has had it with me. I will tell you why in a second. She starts out her email. She says, WABC, Mental Awareness Months, for those of you who are listening to me right now in New York. Of course, we're throughout the country. But she says, WABC, Mental Awareness Month, and you're not practicing what you preach. Ooh, Helen. So I'll break that down in just a second. Guess who's coming to dinner? In this case, I guess brunch, lunch. Guess who's going to be on The View? The View on Tuesday. No, not President Trump. But it wouldn't surprise me because he is willing to face the questions. But his running mate, the current Vice President of the United States, J.D. Vance, is going to be on The View on Tuesday.
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3: 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The Vice President J.D. 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
1: I'm willing to bet my money on Vance emerging victorious over the ladies of The View. 800-848-9222. The president, one of the reasons why I love him, one of the reasons why I say he's going to go down in history as the greatest ever, right? One of the reasons why I think he's fantastic. He says, hey, whoa, whoa, whoa, whoa, that Mom Donnie stuff? Don't think you're bringing that to D.C. It's not happening. And so the president, the front runner in the D.C. election, happens to be a socialist just like Mamdani. And President Trump says, should she win, look out because the D.C. will be taken over.
4: President Trump is weighing in on next week's D.C. mayoral primary, threatening home rule if one of the top candidates wins. Today, the president speaking out against D.C. Councilmember Janice Lewis George with early voting already underway.
5: Well, I wouldn't like it, and maybe we'd take back Washington, run it on the federal basis. We won't put up with it. We're not going to lose our business.
4: polls show her leading over the other frontrunner in the race, former councilmember Kenya McDuffie. Tonight, in an exclusive interview you'll see only on Fox 5, Louis George responding to President Trump's threats.
6: We're not going to get ICE off our streets by fearing this president. And we're not going to protect our rights or home rule by obeying in advance. And threatening home rule because you do not like how residents vote is an attack on democracy itself. And the people of D.C. elect the mayor of D.C., and they want someone who will stand up to Donald Trump.
1: You know what, ma'am? Take that socialism stuff, you and Mom Donnie, and you know where to put it. Okay, let's get to Graham Plattner in Maine, right? Let's get to him. I love this guy in terms of Senator Kennedy of Louisiana. Just hear him out on Plattner as it relates to the U.S. Senate.
7: I'm not sure I've ever seen anything like this. But I've said this before, but I think it's particularly relevant now. Republicans are not perfect. I'm not, gosh knows we're not perfect. But the other side is crazy. I mean, this is not normal behavior. And I want to know, I want to see those text messages, the sexting. I mean, the American people need to know. The good people may need to know if this guy's a sexual predator. Now, I'm not saying he is, but he says, take my word for it. It was all consensual, and my wife's okay with it. And I'm going, man, you know, you need to change your meds. This is just not normal behavior. He also, his platform, he's got two planks of his platform. Must get out of Iran. Just let Iran have a nuclear weapon. And number two, the solution to all of our domestic problems is get rid of the billionaires. And that's it.
1: What a solution there. 800-848-9222. Free Friday. We see your calls coming in. You can talk about whatever it is that's on your mind. We can hash it out together. Let's get to the Carmelo Anthony situation as it relates to Texas. Cardi B is at it again. She's saying that, oh, as a mother of color. No, I shouldn't mock her voice. I shouldn't mock her voice. Should I mock her past as a stripper that used to rob dudes? No, I guess I shouldn't mock her past. Should I mock the fact that she's dumber than a piece of wood, which I thought was an act, but now I know it's true? Which one should I mock? I don't know which one to mock. It's Friday. But Cardi B, I want you to listen to this, right? She's still on this Carmelo Anthony kick, playing to her base.
8: I sure learned something from this. I learned to tell my sons, if a white boy, do not argue with no white boys, because baby, ain't no law protecting you if something goes down with them. That's what I learned from this case. I'm going to tell my sons, you argue with a white boy, walk the away, because the law don't protect you.
1: So Cardi B, maybe I should tell those Johns in your past that they should have walked away, right? I mean, come on, Cardi B. You can't be this dumb and you can't believe this nonsense that's coming out of your mouth. Come on, young lady. You're a street hustler. You can't be this dumb, Cardi B. Come on now. But I am concerned about the language, folks. The language that's being said. First, you had those nut black protesters outside the courthouse. Now I'm concerned. I'm really concerned with what's coming out of Austin Metcalf's dad, what's coming out of his mouth. It's getting very ugly. Now, I can understand his... No, I can't understand his pain as a father. To think about it. Don't be a phony, Dominic. You can't understand what that man is going through. There's no way you can understand, you or anybody else, what he's going through. But folks, it's getting downright racial now on both sides. And this does not help America. He's referring to Carmelo Anthony, the 19-year-old that's in prison. And folks, I saw that picture. Something is wrong with that picture, I'm telling you, of him in jail. I don't know if the guys have already got to him and made him take that picture looking very feminine. There was something very wrong with that picture. But anyway, Austin Metcalf's dad is now in, you know, you try to understand his pain. He's referring to, and we see your calls, we're about to get to them. He's referring to Carmelo Anthony as the watermelon felon.
9: That's all you do. Talk, Mr. Squeaky Clean. He's the only one in your family without a damn record. I guess that's something to brag about in your culture. You people hang your hat on the dumbest shit I've ever seen. Let me make one up. Y'all can let me make something racist up so y'all can go viral. I got a new name for Mello, okay? Because he was such a little boy y'all were trying to portray. How about Watermelon Felon? How's that one strike you? I hope he enjoyed his first night in that cell last night. Because he's going to have many nights to think about what the fuck he did. I forgave him so I don't carry the hate and the anger. So I don't get ate up like cancer and kills you from the inside.
1: And you know, on my second year anniversary today of doing this show, the one thing that Mr. Metcalf is stating is correct. It took me a long time to learn this as it relates to my relationship with my mother. When you carry hatred, it, as I did for many, many years, it is a cancer inside of you that will destroy you. It's going to come out one way or the other. And so when you forgive someone, you're not forgiving them for them. You're forgiving them so that you can have some peace, for the most part, within yourself. 800-848-9222. So I'm going to get to that email from Helen. Helen Rosenberg is giving me an earful here. Let's go to Neil, Line 3, Bayside, Queens. What's on your mind, Neil?
10: Well, J.B. Vance going on The View, I think that he's making a big mistake because I swear to goodness, Whoopi Goldberg and the rest of them, they're zeros there.
1: No, I strongly disagree with you. You don't just let the other side spread poison. It's got to be countered. It doesn't help him or President Trump just talking to the base all the time. You've got to reach out to the other side. That's what I do with the telephone calls here on this program. I don't just take Republican calls, as you know. I take as many calls from Democrats as well. I strongly support this move, what the vice president is doing. But, Neil, I hear you. Thank you for the call. It is time for a break. We are coming right back.
0: It's Dominic Carter. June is Black Music Month. We don't just celebrate music. We feel it.
11: Ladies and gentlemen, when you talk about the architects of hip-hop, you begin with Grandmaster Flash. Born Joseph Sadler in Barbados and raised in the Bronx, this man didn't just play records, he reinvented the turntable itself. Flash pioneered cutting, scratching, a quick mix theory, techniques that transformed DJs into performers and hip-hop into a movement. With the Furious Five, he gave the streets a voice, especially with The Message, a record that brought social reality crashing into popular music. Hall of Fame honors followed, but the real legacy? Every DJ who ever touched two turntables owes this man a debt. Grandmaster Flash helped turn block parties into a global culture.
12: 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Get higher, baby. Get higher, baby. And don't ever come back.
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18: There are a number of people in custody after another night of unruly behavior and property damage in the streets of New York following a Knicks win. Multiple arrests were made outside Madison Square Garden overnight after vehicles and city bikes were damaged and destroyed, along with people climbing on light poles and car roofs and lighting fireworks. There was an official watch party scheduled for outside the Garden, but that was canceled a few hours before the game. It's unclear if there will be a watch party for Saturday's Game 5 when the Knicks could win a championship. Amityville is extending a halt on new apartments for another 6 months, and they're asking the public for their thoughts. The village extended a moratorium on any new multi-unit housing. Mayor Mike O'Neill said the pause would allow the town to study the impact on the 500 new units built between 2020 and 2025. The town received a $10 million grant in 2022 to revitalize the downtown area. O'Neill tells Newsday he did not realize how some of the business owners benefit from renting out apartments on their properties. Surveys are up on the village website for public input. O'Neill ruled out a permanent ban on apartments, saying that would be very draconian and short-sighted. A real estate developer is proposing a tunnel bridge concept that would connect Connecticut to Long Island. The project would span across the Long Island Sound, according to Stephen Shapiro, who released the renderings this week. They show a 2-mile-long stretch of underwater tunnels separated by a 12-mile-long bridge across the middle. Benefits of the tunnel bridge, according to the developer, would be improved traffic, reduced congestion, and the preservation of marine navigation. That's news for Long Island on WLIR, Long Island's most listened to radio station. I'm Liz Radabali.
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17: From New York City to the world, it's Dominic Carter.
21: Department is cutting off tens of millions in federal funding from LA's homeless program over what it calls mismanagement and lack of safeguards against potential fraud. David Spunt live at the Justice Department. Hi, David.
22: Hi, Dana. Hi, Bill. This is a huge blow to this L.A. homeless authority. It's called LASA. They just were informed within the last hour that they are losing these tens of millions of dollars. They've gotten almost over $1 billion since 2021 in federal taxpayer funding. Now they're going to lose it as this investigation goes underway. This is from the White House Fraud Task Force in coordination with Housing and Urban Development.
1: I hope you have enjoyed that mansion and the yacht, because the money's coming to an end. Thank you, President Trump, for clamping down on the corruption in California as it relates to the homeless problem and these programs that last forever, and the problem always gets worse. Again, thank you, Mr. President. So coming up at the bottom of the hour, I'm going to read this email from Helen Rosenberg. Ooh, is she letting me have it? Ooh. We'll get to that in just a second. But I just saw something, one of the most disgusting things I have ever seen in my life, being passed around on Instagram. You know how these kids will photobomb and Photoshop themselves into things? Black kids, two black males, two black females, young people, standing over the grave of Austin Metcalf, urinating on his grave. Urinating on his grave. And the girls, I guess they're pretending like they have penises because they're not squatting. You know, they're standing there the same way a male would. Utterly disgusting. How does that help you? And to those two black men that I saw, young black men photobombing themselves, this is a new trend on Instagram. The joke is on you. You'll be in jail very soon. Or you have very little of a future right now. And to the young ladies, I'm going to say it. You'll be pregnant very soon on welfare for the rest of your life. And you're standing there urinating, photobombed, urinating on this 17-year-old's grave. That's just wonderful. It's just wicked. And then you don't understand why nobody wants to live around you. Then you don't understand why nobody wants to be around you doing stupid. I don't want to be around you. And I look like you. Why would you do that? Why would you do that? What's cool and photobombing yourself urinating on Austin Metcalf's grave? It makes no sense at all. Let's go to Fran, line four, Massapequa. Fran, what's on your mind?
2: What's up, brother? I love you, brother. And I don't care what color you are. I just wanted to say that. I got some big issues here. And the bottom line is this whole thing, the hate and the Metcalf, this all stems from the liberals. And I'm going to tell you why. I'm driving from a kind of white neighborhood right now into a kind of, you know, black neighborhood, Spanish neighborhood. And why in that neighborhood do they have the pregnancy centers, you know, where the kids can go in and get the rubbers and all that junk? How come it's in the bad neighborhoods, the liberal politicians? Because they've helped try to ruin the black people. They tried to ruin them by telling them who to vote for, what to do, just telling them that white people hate them, that everybody's against them. The school system has just taught them just horrible things. And it's the liberals. The liberals preach hate every day. So these parents who have these young parents who aren't, like you say, the most educated, they're told from the very young in school that white people hate you, white people hate you, white people hate you.
1: Right.
2: So that's in their brain.
1: I hear you, Fran, and I agree with you 1,000%. I'm up against a hard national break here. I couldn't agree more with what you just said. How does that benefit them? It doesn't. The joke is on them. It is time for a break. We are coming right back on this day, our second year anniversary.
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26: Traffic restrictions are in place due to the U.S. Open Golf Championship at Shinnecock Hills Golf Club. And traffic has built up in Southampton along 27 East, slowing to a crawl near Head of Pond Road. Checking LIRR service, the Montauk and Ronkonkoma branches are on or close to schedule. And for WLIR traffic and transit, I'm James Flippin.
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26: 2 days away from Sunday's big UFC Freedom 250 matches taking place on the South Lawn of the White House, seats for roughly 4,000 people are set up. Former mixed martial artist Aliyah Quinta says he's ready.
6: This is what it's all about, I feel like. This is what's, you know, you think of something, you follow through with it, and you put on something that's just so out of the ordinary.
26: Seven fights are scheduled to celebrate the president's 80th birthday and the 250th anniversary of the signing of the Declaration of Independence.
7: And I stumble to the kitchen, pour myself a cup of ambition, and yawn and stretch and try to...
26: Music icon Dolly Parton is going into the coffee business, inspired by her hit song and movie 9 to 5. A press release says the coffee line Cup of Ambition will capture the warmth, energy, and southern hospitality Dolly is known for. It'll hit the shelves in a couple of weeks. Bill Rakoff, Worldwide News Network, New York.
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1: And we are back. Is it going to be hot like this all weekend? I don't know. I can't deal with this, right? So I got an email from Helen Rosenberg giving me the riot act. I'll get to that in just 1 second. Tomorrow, Marilyn and I have to be careful with my son because of his epilepsy, and Marilyn doesn't do too great in the heat either, will be in Goshen, as I've been mentioning. We'll be at a street fair at 939 Pulaski Highway, Goshen, the Hudson Valley. We'll be there from 11 until 4, so come say hello. But I may have to wear shorts and a polo shirt. I can't show up with a tie, and it's too darn hot. And by the way, as far as those African-American teenagers photobombing themselves, peeing, urinating on Austin Metcalf's grave, why don't you photobomb yourself with a college degree? That's as close as you'll ever come to one. Why don't you photobomb yourself in a college classroom getting an education? What do you gain out of doing something like that? This is what I keep trying to tell you folks about these darn Democrats. They got these kids stuck on stupid, thinking that they're right, it's the way to go, and they keep losing election after election and keep coming up with losers like Plattner in Maine. Keep following these Democrats down this road and see where you're going to end up at. Urinating on this boy's grave, what photobomb, what did he do to you? What did he do? Because he's white? What did he do to you? Why don't you, if you want to urinate, go urinate on Carmelo's mugshot. Why not do that? He's the one that caused all this. Oh, no. We make excuses. We just make excuses. We see all your calls. So Helen and Rosenberg sent me this email. She says, Dominic, WABC, Mental Awareness Month, and you're not practicing what you preach. ! Going to urgent care for something on your eye? That's like going to a hand surgeon when your foot hurts. You need to see a dermatologist, man. Had you gone there right away, your problem might have been cleared up by now. Not sure. You also need a referral from a dermatologist for a plastic surgeon if you don't want to pay out of pocket. Very few insurance companies pay for plastic surgery unless medically indicated. Urgent care is good for a sore throat, emergency stitches, and so on. I will never understand men when it comes to health issues. You are a smart man. What are you doing to yourself? We all want you to live until 100. So, Helen, I only have one stitch, but the bump is still there. It's not on my eye. It's near my eye. And, Helen, when do I have time? Okay, here's to go to the doctor. Here's a perfect example. My doctor, primary care, called me today. But anybody that knows me knows that you're never going to reach me on the telephone. The best way to reach me is via text message, and then I can get back to you. So now I'll play phone tag with my doctor for 5 or 6 days. That's just the way my life is. So I hear you, Helen. I see your email. And thanks for hoping me to live to be 100. But I don't think it's going to happen. But thank you, Helen. But I'm still annoyed at these teenagers photobombing themselves, peeing, urinating on Austin Metcalf's grave. That's lower than low. Let's go here to, let's go to Ann in Garden City, New York, line 5. Ann, what's on your mind?
0: Oh, hi, Dominic. Can you
1: Hello?
0: Hear me?
1: Yes. You know what's funny, Ann? I'm looking right now. I should answer it live, but I'm not. It's from Columbia Presbyterian. It's from one of my doctors calling right now while we're on the air. Now, see, this is what my life is like. You know, so what am I supposed to do? Answer the call in the middle of a live show? But anyway, go ahead, Ann.
0: Is that regarding your eye problem?
1: I don't know. It's one of these doctors at Columbia. I don't know which one it is. I don't know if it's the one. I don't know which one it is. But what's going on, Ann?
0: Well, number one, I'm so excited to be speaking with you. I really appreciate so many of your opinions on the different behavioral patterns that are occurring in our communities, and the most recent situation with the death of, I think his name is Austin Metcalf, yeah. So I've been a psychotherapist for about 30 years, and I've dealt with so many different types of people.
1: Okay, and so Ann, we got to get to the point. I have a lot of calls.
0: Oh, sorry. So one of the topics that interests me is the weakening of the young African-American community by these illustrations of the Democrats toward not teaching them things that will allow them to rise up to be responsible, successful. And so when I heard this newest thing about them urinating on graves, you know, it just is another weakening. They will be praised for doing that, and it's illogical, and it seems like they don't really know the facts about what happened, yet they'll be praised for something that, number one, denigrates them. You know, it like really takes away their integrity as human beings, and I'm just kind of tired of it. We're all tired of it.
1: And then when you talk to them, they'll say, oh, racism, why nobody wants to live around me? Well, this is exactly why. Look at how you act. Look at the things that you do.
0: Right, exactly. And so, you know, in you doing that, I think you're trying to instill responsibility and asking these young people and old people to become accountable and to mature and to become the best that they can be. But I think that African Americans are scapegoated in many ways. I'm not saying that it's good to maintain a victim's mentality, but they are scapegoated and they're fooled. They're fooled into keeping themselves weak, and irresponsible, and I'm on a path, and I work with people, African American community, to undo some of that. But it's very hard when this.
1: No, I got it, and I got to move on because we have a lot of calls. But thank you for the well thought out point. As Ann's speaking, I'm thinking about some of the songs that's out there. Right, one of the songs is not even hit anymore. It's not even a hit anymore, but it was a hit, and the chorus of the song was, "That's just my baby daddy. That's just my baby daddy." That was the song. That was the song. And you're peeing on Austin Metcalf's photoshopped on his grave. How is that going to help you? The joke is on you. Your life is over in the next year or so. You just don't know it yet. The Walking Dead. And then you're going to complain for the rest of your life. I'm sorry, folks. I just have to say it, and then I'll move on. The white man is keeping me down. The white man won't let me move. No, you're keeping yourself down, fool. Anyway, you know what? I'm not going to get myself upset. I'm going to, you know, second year anniversary. I'm just going to just relax. Just relax. Musa, right? Rub behind my ears. Let's go to Dutchie, I believe, line 5, Long Island City. What's on your mind?
8: Dominic, my friend. Long time no hear or see. First of all, congratulations on your two-year anniversary.
1: Dutchie, please, I need you to get to the point. We have a lot of calls.
8: Yes. First of all, I want to say what those young people did was very disrespectful. You know, you and I are not too far in age. When we were talking about issues in our community, we had sufficient evidence, and we talked about things that made sense, what was going on that made sense. These young people don't get it. TikTok and all that stuff is not going to help you. It's not. You're making it worse for us who are older, and it's not
1: good. You.
8: You're making it bad for everybody.
1: Thank you. So why don't they listen?
8: I'll tell you why. Look, I'm going to be 59 in November. I know you're a couple of years older than me. You're like a big brother to me. You don't understand. The things you have said have moved me in ways that made me feel good. And I understand about loss because I lost my mom and my dad. I get it. But here's the thing that's really important right here, because I know you're short for time. These young people are excusing bad behavior. They think that it's okay.
1: They really do.
8: What they do.
1: They really
8: and it's
1: do.
8: It's not. I wouldn't do it. Look, there's a lot of people I don't like. There's a lot of people you don't like. Are we going to drop our pants and do nothing, something like that? Absolutely not. Like I said, in the 60s and 70s, we had sufficient evidence why we were going against the system. But we weren't doing anything stupid. We did it the way it's supposed to be, in the infrastructure, a mature infrastructure. These young people don't get it. They don't get it.
1: Hey, Dutchie, the only thing I can tell you is I wish my daughter or son would. Ooh, if I ever caught them photobombing or using the N-word or doing something. My daughter, and I shouldn't. Dad, do you have to tell everything? Yes, I got to tell everything, Courtney. My daughter would be cut off financially on the spot. Even with my grandkids, if I found out that she was one of these young people photobombing. Now, her politics are left. And I'm trying to pull her, you know, I'm trying to reach out to her. She works for a major Ivy League institution as a spokeswoman. And I'm trying to pull her, you know, to the right side, literally. But if I ever saw my daughter or my son doing something, I think my wife would do more damage to them than I would. Dutchie, I give you the final word before I move on.
8: Yes, a quick gift for you and all your colleagues at WABC. You know, Mr. Mundummy changed his name to Zoolander Mundummy. Real easy. Dummy, well, we know why. Mum, he never speaks. And Zoolander, because he likes to wear his $3,000 modern suits. But here's something you didn't know. He doesn't live. He used to live not too far from me. Do you know he used to frequent a, how should I say, an Alphabet City-like bar?
1: I'm trying to be correct. Of course, you can look at him and tell. You can look at him and tell.
8: Yes.
1: I'm not going to make any comment as it relates to his wife. That would be really inappropriate. I think I already said what needs to be said. Dutchie, I was trying not to go there. And thank you for the call. I really appreciate it. I was trying not to go there. But Dutchie just took me there. Dutchie has got me going right now on Mom Donnie. Oh, Mr. Slick, Mr. Big Stuff. You come out there and you announce, I'm a man of the people. I didn't pay thousands of dollars for my New York Knicks ticket. I paid $1,000 for a standing room only seat because I'm going to be standing with the people. I'm of the people. I love the people. You phony. You know what? You phony. Turns out he didn't pay $1,000. He only paid $750. And turns out he pulls strings as the mayor of New York City to even get that ticket. And to make it even worse, his counterpart that's leading in the polls in D.C., talking about, you know, spreading the wealth, she just purchased $1 million home. The possible mayor of D.C. Absolute phonies. I'm going to go to my girl here, Gracie, in Rockland County. Tell your husband, Gracie, don't get mad. You're just my people. What's on your mind?
9: What's on my mind is this. I want to go a little further than what Ann said. Listen, you can't blame the black people 100% because this is what they've been fed. What I'm more angry at is the white, successful liberals. Why are they liberals?
1: They're the worst.
9: I would love to have a conversation. Why does Marilyn and Courtney feel the way they feel? They're an example of what I don't understand for the black people that are smart and educated, and for the white dummies that, you know, I hope
1: Jay-Z ain't giving nobody nothing, him and Beyonce. But Gracie, Marilyn's coming along. She's more on my side in terms of politics. Courtney's young. Let's give her a little bit of time. Okay. My son is just like me. He's Trump all the way. But go ahead.
9: Tell you something. Are you there?
1: I'm here.
9: Okay, you know, I was born a traditionalist. Ronnie was always a liberal with his family. He was a New York City school teacher. His parents worked for the state government. But little by little, I had Rush Limbaugh on. He retired, and boy, now he's more right than I am. And with that note, I wish it wasn't so hot tomorrow. I would want to come and see you. Be careful. Put the rags around your neck with the ice water.
1: Yeah. I'm doing that now, Gracie. You know, when I get back home, I'll be putting that.

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2: Few artists burned brighter or faster than Tupac Shakur. Born in Harlem, raised amid struggle and activism, Tupac became the poetic voice of pain, ambition, and survival. He could deliver raw street reality one moment and vulnerable reflection the next. Albums like All Eyes on Me turned him into a superstar, but songs like Dear Mama reveal the soul beneath the headlines. Actor, poet, revolutionary spirit, Tupac carried contradictions that made him unforgettable. His life ended violently in Las Vegas at just 25 years old, yet decades later, his influence still echoes through music, culture, and politics. Tupac wasn't just a rapper. He became a symbol.
3: And if we go, we'll have a race of babies that will hate the ladies that make the babies.
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4: 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I'm Bill Rakoff. Shares of SpaceX began to trade on the NASDAQ today, selling at approximately $161 at the moment, higher than the original IPO of $135. It would put the value of the company at over $2 trillion. President Trump is upset with Iran after it claimed the U.S. was making concessions in that new peace deal. Trump posting on True Social that it bears no relation to the truth and there's no such thing, he says, as dealing in good faith with Iran. Trump had been saying a deal could be signed as soon as this weekend. Police say the suspect in a West Texas shooting that killed one and injured at least nine others is dead. The shooter had been locked in a standoff this morning with police in Midland, Texas. Hospital officials say four of the victims were undergoing surgery. Cleaning up in Wisconsin, Illinois, and Indiana after tornadoes caused damage but no serious injuries. This is the Worldwide News Network.
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6: And the Tunnel to Towers Foundation Final Thoughts on this hot, hot Friday. I'm looking at my Twitter at my ex. The lovely Liz Rosenblatt says, happy, happy anniversary, sweet darling Dominic. I would love if you invited your daughter on your show for a debate. I'm sure Gracie would change her mind. I will say this, Liz, and Liz delivers on everything. Liz is always there. Liz is Miss Positive. Liz, when I'm down and out, right? And I mean when I'm down and out, Liz is the one with the silver lining, always something positive to say, always to lift my spirits, always, always, always. And so I will say this, Liz, but you know, my daughter is, she's 38. You know, I have my grandson, my granddaughter. She's coming around to our way of thinking. She's a homeowner. You know, I started out as a liberal, too. I did, too. And I started out as a Democrat as well. What I hear from her and others and my daughter, she works for, I guess, the preeminent liberal institution in the country. So maybe that impacts her, you know, as a spokesman for them. I don't know. But I think she's going to come around. She'll

0: come around. Thank you, Liz, for that wonderful comment. Viviana, line 3, Brooklyn, what's on your mind, young lady?
1: Hello, my brother. I wanted to make a comment on Platina, but may I congratulate you first?
0: I'm not the one to be congratulated. It's been Mrs. Katsimatidis it's been Mrs. Katsimatidis from day one, and then also her husband. Both of them, they believed in me early on and told me early on exactly what was going to happen. What's happening now, they told this to me in private 2 years ago. And they've also told me that things are about to increase even more. I'm just not at liberty to go into them, but there are going to be some changes. I don't know exactly when, and I don't know. Well, I have to leave it alone at that, Viviana, but go ahead.
1: I decree that you are the no fear warrior for truth. And we thank you that God has caused you to not stop and to make sure that your principles are out in front of anything you say. And we thank you. We thank God for you.
0: Well, thank you. And you're right about that. I'll say again, when God is on your side, who can be against you? And I'm serious.
1: Amen. Okay. And then, you know that song, Ain't No Stopping You Now?
0: Yes.
1: I won't sing it because it's too long. But anyway, that I dedicate to you.
0: Can I get a verse? Can I get a verse on a Friday?
1: Excuse me?
0: Can you do a verse? I'm running out of time, but can you do a verse of the song?
1: Okay, that sounds good. Ain't no stopping you now.
0: Go, Viviana.
1: On the move.
0: I like that. One more.
1: Ain't no stopping you now. God's giving you the groove.
0: There we go. All right, so Viviana, we're running out of time. What's the point you wanted to make?
1: Okay, I'm very alarmed. Even New Yorkers have been deceived enough to think that they're going to stay off the plantation of the Democratic Party.
0: Absolutely.
1: You have Carville that is saying power, retaining power, is more important than principles, common sense, or moral decency. You have Bernie Sanders that's supporting him, and Carville is saying he has failures that we can identify with. Really? Mr. Carville, are you sexting with underage teens? Are you cheating, or have you cheated on your wife and then have no regrets?
0: Hey, Viviana, I have to step in because I'm out of time. We can continue this next week. Thank you. And to all of you folks, thank you for making this show. Thank you. Very, very high in terms of the ratings as we celebrate our second anniversary today. America's heroes need your help now. Do good in their honor by donating $11 a month to Tunnel to Towers, and you can amplify your impact with a car or land donation. 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T, the number 2, T.org. I'm in Goshen tomorrow morning. Have a
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4: I'm Bill Rakoff. SpaceX made its debut on Wall Street today, the IPO officially making founder Elon Musk the world's first trillionaire. Bankrate analyst Stephen Cates.
5: Investors who are participating in the IPO or want to trade the shares afterward should expect large swings in value over the first few days, weeks, or months. I would recommend that investors study the performance of trajectories of past large IPOs to get a sense of how these new stocks actually behave.
4: That IPO went up and down today. Share sales now at $159. Reports say the Trump administration has been indefinitely barred from creating that so-called $1.8 billion weaponization fund that would have played claims to those who believe they were the subject of malicious federal prosecutions. A federal judge in Virginia today said that the ruling was necessary because of mixed messages about the fund coming from the administration. President Trump says he still expects a peace deal with Iran to be finalized soon, but he is blistering Tehran for leaking details that he says don't match reality. In a True Social post today, the president called the Iranian settlement weak and pathetic and that there's no such thing as dealing in good faith with Iran. The president also slammed the country for another wave of what he called rebuffed drone attacks against ships in the Strait of Hormuz. Word of that possible peace deal pushed oil prices down below $90 a barrel in trading today. News Nation's Alicia Nieves.
6: Experts warn that we'll see the price come down. Those $3 averages that we had ahead of this conflict, it's probably going to take a while to get back to that, in part because we have to refuel. still the oil supply that's been lost in the last couple of months. And you're in the middle of peak summer travel season that ultimately increases demand and increases pricing pressures. We've said from the beginning, it's going to take a while to have the pricing pressures come down than it did for them to come up. But relief is on the way if a deal is, in fact, close.
4: AAA says the national average gas price is down to $4.11 a gallon. In Los Angeles, the county DA, Nathan Hochman, wants a judge to freeze payments from a $4 billion settlement over sexual abuse at the county's juvenile homes and foster halls. He says 80% of the claims may be fraudulent. The LA Times found four people who were paid by recruiters to file fake claims. Six-time major champ Phil Mickelson has been kicked out of a private farm's golf club in Southern California after a female employee accused him of touching her inappropriately. Here's News Nation's Nick Smith.
7: Club officials reportedly confronted Mickelson during his round and told him to leave the premises. Mickelson's attorney told Golf Digest he denies all these claims, saying, quote, there is a great deal of misinformation circulating, and while Phil's full attention is devoted to a private family health matter, he has retained defamation counsel and is determined to hold accountable any publication or individual trafficking in speculation or false rumors.
4: This is the Worldwide News Network.
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8: 92 degrees, mostly sunny skies around the tri-state on this Friday afternoon. And I'm James Flippin.
9: Some like it hot and some sweat when the heat is on.
8: Those heat advisories will remain in place through 8 o'clock tonight. And then maybe some rain, a thunderstorm, and the forecast overnight looks a little bit less oppressive tomorrow when it will top out at 90 degrees with a breeze. Today's high near 95, and with the heat index more like 102. And as we continue through the month of June, tomorrow night the NBA Finals resume down in San Antonio, Texas. Sheriff Javier Salazar says they won't allow the kind of chaos we saw outside MSG and in other parts of Midtown following the next big comeback win Wednesday.
10: Looking at what was done, I really wish more effort had been put out in New York to do the same thing. But with that being said, we're going to do what San Antonio does. We're going to take care of our Spurs. We're going to take care of any opposing teams that come. And we're going to, again, we're going to roll out the red carpet for any Knicks fans that come out to the game.
8: And meanwhile, here in the city, a 17-year-old boy was beaten so badly during the post-Game 4 chaos that he's in a coma. Cops say a group approached the teen and then attacked him during a verbal dispute of some kind along West 35th Street. And that was about 15 minutes shy of midnight on Wednesday when it happened. And tomorrow, the first World Cup game for our area will kick off as Brazil is taking on Morocco at MetLife Stadium. That's a 6 o'clock kickoff. And New Jersey is giving away more World Cup tickets. Governor Mikey Sherrill says the state has partnered with Airbnb to provide 250 tickets to children for the World Cup matches that will be played at MetLife Stadium. The Raritan Bay Area YMCA and the Boys and Girls Clubs in New Jersey receiving those tickets. I'm James Flippin.
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12: I mean, it doesn't end anywhere.
13: Now, well, I don't understand that. You both are Democrats, and I used to be a Bill Clinton Democrat. The fact is that common sense. 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I mean, the Constitution says you have to be an American citizen to vote.
11: Well, John, it's an interesting issue for the Democrats because it's an 80-20 issue. Even with, I think with Republicans, it's about 90% who favor photo ID. With Democrats, it's about 75%. So I don't know why Democrats continually die on these hills where there really is a distinct split in favor of whatever it might be. In this case, you know, you have to get an ID to get up in this building, for example, You have to have an ID to drive a car. 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So why not get a voter ID? And it's also, it's only if you re-register. If you're already registered, then all you have to do is go and show a photo ID or your passport. So most of us have passports. It shouldn't really be an issue at all. So,
12: yeah.
11: Again, it's just one of these things where they're making an issue where there is none.
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0: Now here's James Golden.
4: Yeah.
5: Is the card island operation off the table, and are you ruling out
4: Well, now it would point? Be. We signed this agreement. It would be. They weren't so thrilled when they heard that that's what I was would have done. And I just don't think I like it. Great. Look at Venezuela, how well that's worked out. We paid for that war many times over, and many, many times over.
6: Welcome, my friends, to the Friday edition of Bo Snerdly's Rush Hour, fastest hour in American media. So, it appears that we are inching closer to a deal. Philip, why don't you play cut one over? You can keep the music going. This was a Fox News report from earlier today, I believe a Fox News report, on the deal.
7: Right, we've got a new statement now on social media from the Iranian Foreign Minister Saeed Araghchi, who says the Islamabad Memorandum of Understanding has never been closer pending its finalization. The media should refrain from entering speculation about its content in line with our responsible and transparent approach. All details will be shared with the public in due course. And of course, Sarah, that's the key to this, is if there's a deal pending, what is in this deal and what does that mean for global oil markets? Obviously, watching this very closely, we have a statement now from Vice President J.D. Vance on social media as well. And he is also urging people to hold off on assuming what's in this deal based on what's been in the media so far from Iranian leaks. The vice president very frustrated with that. He says, I'm seeing a lot of fake information about a potential deal to reopen the strait and end Iran's nuclear weapons program. First, the Iranians are not receiving any cash and no funds are being released for simply signing a deal or attending a meeting. The deal is structured to ensure that the U.S. and its allies' concerns are prioritized and that if the Islamic Republic of Iran meets its obligations, then economic benefits will flow to them and to the entire region. This deal has the potential to remake the region and to lead to lasting peace. The vice president goes on to criticize some of the criticism of this deal that he's seen so far. So both sides, Sarah, have been, we've seen leaks coming out from Washington and from Tehran about what's in the deal. Both sides are denouncing some of those leaks and saying that's fake news. Clearly something is happening behind the scenes. What's in this deal? We don't know. How soon that means the Strait of Hormuz might reopen, we don't know. How soon oil can flow as a result of that, we also don't know. There's a lot at stake here, Sarah. Back.
6: A lot at stake is right. Now, some of the published news reports say that the nuclear commitments remain vague, that there are mixed signals on whether sanctions will be totally lifted for Iran, including the assets that Tehran has, financial assets. So that not known. Of course, you heard the Strait of Hormuz, and that would seem to be, without question, one of the biggest points in the deal, that the Strait of Hormuz has to reopen. Otherwise, I don't see how any deal could be acceptable. And we shall see about strikes, future strikes on Iran, depending if the deal is, of course, made. But from the reporting we can gather, and Pakistan, as Obama used to call it, Pakistan, has said that they a deal has been reached. The follow-up is the next steps are what is being negotiated now to whatever has been agreed to in print. In fact, I'm looking, CBS had a report out, final agreed upon text of U.S. Iranian peace deal has been reached, Pakistan says. According to Pakistan's prime minister, a final agreed upon text of a U.S. Iranian peace deal has been reached. The foreign minister, as you just heard, of Iran said a deal has never been closer. President Trump also echoing that a deal has never been closer. So, we may, I was axed, literally bonics there, I was axed yesterday by a friend of mine. Oh, you know, midterms coming, and gas prices, $5 a gallon in other places. Of course, in California, they're even higher. I said, it's an election year. You better believe that by the time November gets here, we're not going to be dealing with $5 a gallon gas. By the time election day gets here, this Iran business will most likely not be on the table. Something will have been done. So, we have that. There was a presser. Donald Trump had reporters in the Oval Office today, in the White House today. So, we have a lot of cuts from that we'd like to share with you. But other news has taken place. The big IPO with SpaceX today. Philip, are you upset that Elon Musk is a trillionaire? Does that bother you?
3: With all things considered, I don't really care, man.
6: Oh, you don't care. Vincent, are you beside yourself with angst and anger that Elon Musk may be the world's first trillionaire?
8: He earned it. Who cares?
6: TJ, you upset that Elon Musk is a trillionaire? Could be, on paper, at least he's a trillionaire today.
9: My life hasn't changed.
6: Your life hasn't changed. Well, Elizabeth Warren has issued and posted some that this is a wake-up call, that we should all be very, very concerned, a wake-up call. Elon Musk is a trillionaire. A wake-up call. So, if you have been sleeping, perhaps you might want to wake up and realize that the world has a trillionaire. How that will affect your life, I don't know. I agree with all three of the sentiments that we heard from Philip, from Vincent, from TJ. Doesn't affect my life. He earned it. No, it doesn't affect my life. Good for him. Good for him. He's got $1 trillion. Good for him on paper. And for what is unreported from that Elizabeth Warren is not discussing is that because of what has happened, the IPO of SpaceX, from what I read, yielded close to, and I don't find the exact figure if someone wants to, close to, yes, here it is, $173 per share, which valued the company at just over $2.2 trillion. Now, one thing, what goes up usually comes down. And so people bought in on the anticipation that they're going to become millionaires or billionaires, some people. But the valuations, we had a great, great guest on the program during the week, Tom Lamming, otherwise known as Tom Bond, and he explained the whole valuations of this particular deal. And what he said, those that are going to really make money on this have made money already. They're the people that invested in SpaceX before it took off to become a public sharing company. And from here, people making a lot of money based on these stock prices very quickly is just, it's not going to happen very quickly. But some of those that will make money, there will be a new slew of millionaires that happen, and those would be some of the employees who have been with SpaceX who were granted stock shares. And you know what I say to them? Congratulations. Spend it wisely. Hopefully, you don't live in blue cities where Democrats will tax the money that you have earned right from you to take it to spend on things that are their priorities, like illegal immigration or any number of the other products that have yielded nothing but fraud. So hopefully, Congratulations to the new class of millionaires. Hopefully you live in states and cities that won't tax your earnings and rob you of your wealth. Congratulations. World Cup. FIFA, or whatever it is. I've never been to a soccer game. Probably won't go to a soccer. I wouldn't mind if somebody gave me soccer tickets and I had nothing else to do. Highly unlikely. If my sock drawer was fully organized and the underwear drawer was fully organized and clean, and I had nothing to do that day, and they said, "Do you want to go to a soccer game?" I might.
3: You sound like a big fan.
6: I don't dislike soccer. I don't.
3: It doesn't sound like you really like it very much, does it, Bo?
6: No.
3: Okay. I don't. Yeah.
6: I mean, I don't dislike it. When they tried to indoctrinate us in school with soccer, we were I was in that age group where we resisted because it was just like, we want to play football. We knew how to play football. We were playing baseball back then. Back then, baseball was still popular. And so they tried to start indoctrinating us to play soccer. And you have to learn, start bouncing balls on your head. We were a little bit old for that. It didn't work. Nobody wants to look like a loser when you're in middle school or when you're in high school. Do you want to look like a loser trying to play some new sport that you've never played, bouncing balls on your head, looking stupid, trying to do some sideways? Now, I will say this. The people that excel at it, when you watch them, what they're able to do, it's incredible. But they've been playing it since they were kids, and they know what to do with it. For us, it was like, oh, hell no. I'm not doing nothing. Go play some football. I know how to tackle somebody. And we used to play tackle in the street. And we didn't have, all the protection. We used to just play. And we used to play football. It would be cold. We'd all be frostbitten. And, in New York, in the wintertime, we would play in the wintertime in the park. The ground was frozen, and we would still play tackle. And it was a badge of honor to rough people up.
3: Were you using a ball, or just tackling for fun?
6: We used a football
3: that felt like
6: a frozen rock. But we had a ball. We had a blast. So we weren't big soccer people. But I don't dislike soccer. But anyway, apparently this world – now, you have to help me because I don't know this stuff. Apparently – this World Cup thing doesn't happen every year, right? It happens every four years or something like that. It's like the Olympics.
3: Kind of, yeah.
6: Now, would you go to Guadalajara to see South Korea and the Czech Republic play a game of soccer?
3: I don't think I would. I don't know.
6: Negatory? Okay, because there's a big article today. World Cup jubilation in Mexico City. Packed stadium roared to host the victory. But in the second game, empty seats visible throughout the stands in Guadalajara for South Korea's 2-1 win over the Czech Republic. And that's another thing. You sit all game. I guess this thing goes on 2 or 3 hours. And then the score is like 1-1, 1-0. It's like, really? That's it? So, ticket prices. And then, I'm so sorry, Mexico beat South Africa. Well, that's a game I certainly wanted to see.
3: Had three red cards.
6: Had three?
3: Three guys got sent off in that game.
6: Because they were fighting each other or what?
3: Yeah.
6: So it does get kind of nasty like that.
3: It gets kind of fun sometimes. Oh, yeah.
6: Chippy? It gets chippy? Well, damn, I may have to start watching it after all if we're going to see some fights. Testosterone apparently is starting to flow out there. And then there's that other one. Well, I know we got to go to a break. Then that's other one. That other, that game where they all start like getting in a circle and feeling each other. That game looks kind of very strange to me.
3: I don't know about that sport. I've seen videos of it online.
6: Come on, rugby?
3: Rugby? Yeah.
6: When they tell you something is a scrum, first of all, that word sounds nasty. And then you got a bunch of dudes like that close up on each other doing stuff. It's like, yo, did the Spartans invent this game? Just, you know what I'm saying?
3: It's a tough sport. They don't mess around in rugby.
6: Huh. Okay, then. On this day, my friends, Brad Delp, guitarist and singer with Bastin, was born, of course, the big hit for Bastin back in 1977, More on a Feeling, and of 1986, Amanda. Boston. What a great group. It's like you hear some really great Boston, Aerosmith. Who's more popular, Bastin or Aerosmith?
3: I knew Aerosmith more when I was a kid, for sure.
6: Yeah. Yeah, but Bastin. All right, we'll be right back, folks. Don't go away.
10: Rush.
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12: I cry for cops today. NYPD was the greatest police department in the world. My friend from Nassau County, who in New York City cops, said, Bo, thank God I left New York City PD for Nassau County PD. 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
6: From the streets of Brooklyn came a storyteller unlike any other. The notorious B.I.G., Christopher Wallace, possessed a voice so commanding and a flow so effortless that he changed rap music forever. Painted vivid portraits of hustling, ambition, temptation, and triumph with cinematic precision.
13: The more money you make, the more problems you get. I gotta rap about it, and that's one of the bad things about the game is when you get large, even your friends will turn against you.
6: His debut album, Ready to Die, became an instant classic, while Life After Death cemented his legend.
14: Biggie, can't you see?
6: He brought East Coast hip-hop roaring back to prominence during the 1990s. And became one of the defining voices of his generation. Tragically killed, just 24 years old, Biggie left behind a catalog that still sets the standard.
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15: Traffic restrictions are in place due to the U.S. Open Golf Championship at Shinnecock Hills Golf Club. And traffic has built up in Southampton along 27 East, slowing to a crawl near Head of Pond Road. 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And for WLIR Traffic and Transit, I'm James Flippin.
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18: 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This judge first ordered his release from a detention center in Pennsylvania so he could roam around freely, and now is saying that ICE cannot re-detain him. What is going on with these activist judges? It comes after one earlier this week, another one, saying that the National Guard should not be under the authority of the federal government in California, that it should be under the authority of Gavin Newsom. These are rogue judges. They have clearly activist agendas. And for the judge to come out and say that Kilmar Abrego Garcia cannot be re-detained, even if it's right there in your face, too bad. We are going to block you tooth and nail.
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2: Rush.
6: And, ladies and gentlemen, you know Sunday is UFC Day. You might not. Freedom at the White House. Here's Secretary of State Marco Rubio commenting on it.
19: We're really excited about Sunday. We're never going to see anything like that again, guys, ever. I was there late last night. There were testing the pyrotechnics. I'm not going to give away anything other than to say they work. It was good.
6: I'll talk over.
19: Secret Service wasn't as excited by the explosions, but everybody else and what they built out there was phenomenal.
6: Yes.
19: We'll never see it again. Although the president's threatening to leave it permanently. You heard that, right? Yeah. He's threatening to leave the gym. I just don't know. Maybe, you know, we'll just host weekly fights between people and politics, you know, and settle our scores that way. But all kidding aside, Sunday is an unbelievable, historic
6: Sunday. Keep it right here wherever you listen to. We're going to cover part of it. Greg Kelly's going to be down there. Keep it here. Don't go away. We'll be right back.
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2: As the tri-state continues to deal with this heat wave, one school district on Long Island sent their students home early on Thursday, all because of a new law. Parents seem to be taking the change in plans pretty well.
3: From what I understand, my daughter does not have AC in her classroom, and that's why we're here, and we'll go enjoy the beach.
2: Temperatures in Central Islip reached 94 degrees at one point, and by 10 a.m., that meant students were on their way back home. Both the middle school and high school were dismissed for the day. A new law took effect throughout the state in September that says if a classroom reaches 88 degrees, students must be removed from the room. Many of those buildings have few rooms with air conditioning, so the school made the decision to call for an early dismissal, and they've already made the call to dismiss early on Friday. A U.S. postal worker on Long Island is being indicted for rape and sexual misconduct charges involving two 15-year-old girls. Authorities say Jenry Bustan Gautama was on the job back on May 11th when he offered a ride to a 15-year-old girl that he knew and allegedly drove to a remote area where he sexually assaulted her in the truck. The girl walked back to her school and reported the incident. Bustan Gautama was arrested, prompting a now 19-year-old woman to come forward with similar allegations. He's been ordered held as the case plays out. He's due back in court next month. In some sports, one member of the Jets coaching staff is happy to be back in the Meadowlands. Speaking for the first time since being hired in February, passing game coordinator Seth Ryan said his return to the Jets means something to him and his family. Seth, son of former head coach Rex, is looking to add to his family's legacy while also breaking New York's 15-year playoff drought. Ryan spent the past five seasons as an assistant with the Detroit Lions. That's news for Long Island on WLIR, Long Island's most listened to radio station. I'm Liz Radabali.
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5: It's another honor for Taylor Swift.
6: It's me. Hi. The problem is me.
5: Swift has become the youngest woman ever inducted into the Songwriters Hall of Fame at age 36. Other inductees included rapper Christopher Tricky Stewart, Kiss's Gene Simmons and Paul Stanley, Alanis Morissette, and Kenny Loggins. A judge has refused to stay on an order to take the president's name down from the Kennedy Center in Washington. That means the name needs to come off the building today unless the administration gets a stay from a higher court. Trump replaced Kennedy Center leadership and then added Trump-friendly programming. The arts community reacted with many artists withdrawing from appearances. And a wealthy woman in Italy has been sentenced to 18 years in prison for running over and killing a thief who'd stolen her handbag. Cinzia Del Pino will be allowed to serve her voluntary homicide sentence at home. Bill Rakoff, Worldwide News Network, New York.
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11: Rush. 2006. Prince receives a Webby Lifetime Achievement Award. Why? Because of his visionary use of the internet. He was the first major artist to release an entire album That would be the Crystal Ball album exclusively on the internet. Now, that doesn't seem like a big deal now, because everybody releases their EPs and their stuff. But back then, it was the old model. You release, you hope some radio station picks it up and plays it. You do the whole, nope, he went straight to the internet with the Crystal Ball album back in 1997. And for that, the Wibbies gave Prince an award in 2006. All right, let's run through some. Princess Diana, I can't wait to catch up with her tomorrow. Lady Benedict texted me during the break. Well, it's kind of a I could do it snarky. I don't think she meant to be snarky, but I could do it snarky just for the hell of it. We were talking about Elon Musk. Kevin has stepped in. Kevin, are you upset that Elon Musk is a trillionaire today?
12: I mean, at this point, what's the difference? Once you break, what, $500 billion? It's like playing with Monopoly money at this point. Trillion, $900 billion, it doesn't matter anymore. It's literally just a number. You might as well say you have a gajillion dollars or a zazillion. It sounds made up to me. I don't care.
11: Well, Elizabeth Warren's riding in some car. She issued a video. Elon Musk just became the world's first trillionaire. This needs to be a wake-up call. It needs to be a wake-up call. And that was like, it doesn't matter. Well, Lady Benedict said, it does affect our lives. I'm going to do it snarky, even though she didn't read it that way. It does affect our lives. Don't say it doesn't affect. It does affect our lives because he's doing some really great things regarding Starlink and the neurotechnology he's invested in, the environment, all of our futures, and jobs. Yeah, he's doing great things. And thank you, Lady Benedict. You're right. It is a good point. But whether he's a trillionaire or, as Kevin said, a gajillionaire, what difference does it make to me?
12: Or is a zillionaire.
11: A zillionaire. I'm not spending any of that money. It's his bank account, not mine. And I'm not jealous. I don't feel offended that he's very wealthy.
12: It's like when you see like a supermodel, like a runway model, and you go like, it's not even like... You wouldn't never have a shot, you know. I mean, you might, but you just wouldn't. So you go, oh wow, you admire it like art. And with this, you'd have to just go, wow, that's a big number, you know. I can't even fathom having that kind of money. I'd become evil, I think, immediately. So the fact that he's not outright like a supervillain, Lex Luthor style, yet I'll give him credit for that because I'd probably let it get to my head absolutely immediately.
11: Now, as for the supermodel comment that you just made, I'll have you know, when I was a young man and I was in my prime.
12: I've seen the pictures. Yeah, you were.
11: I take it.
12: Yeah.
11: I had the opportunity to go out with a few models that were fairly well known, in fact, in the music industry. Some of them graced album covers, and they were very beautiful. And you know one thing I found out, Kevin? It was a trying experience trying to have a conversation with about anything substantial besides what do I look like. Except one. I don't want to blow stuff, but I had a girlfriend whose girlfriend was Cindy Crawford. Now, that model, very, very smart woman, very accomplished in academia, I'm just saying. But that wasn't the normal. Lady Benedict said she doesn't like the way that I did her voice. I'm sorry, Lady Benedict. I'll do it again. See whether you like this better, Lady Benedict. Well, it doesn't really affect our lives because he's doing really great things like Starlink, like Neuro. He's invested in technology, the environment, and our futures. So there you go. All right. Lady Benedict, I keep begging her to come on the show, but she doesn't want to come on the show. She likes to just, but I read her messages anyway because they are so intelligently put together. Okay, Donald Trump at the White House today. Where do we begin? Let's start with the fisher people. I don't eat fish. I'm a vegetarian. I'm not a pescatarian. But I watch fishing shows because I like them, including the greatest the deadliest catch and all those things. I do. I like those shows. Don't eat the stuff. I don't eat meat, but I like hunting shows. Right? It's amazing. And then you see people do things that I could never do with animals. It's just horrible. I cringe. But I watch the shows anyway. So, the fisher people have been under assault in America. Those of you who fish for a living. Trump, in the Oval Office today, cut 7. Listen to this.
13: Under the Obama-Biden administration's radical environmentalists drastically restricted access for fishermen and coastal communities, hundreds of thousands of square miles of ocean was cut off for them. They can't fish. Other people could fish. They couldn't. These people weren't allowed to fish. Can you imagine that? Did you ever think that was going to happen as you grew up? Probably as the sons and daughters of fishermen, right? That someday they were going to take away the right for you to go fishing in the Pacific Ocean. What a bunch of dopes. Those decisions froze off vast resources and really the richest fishing grounds, they say, anywhere in the world, destroyed livelihoods and made the United States more dependent on foreign products. And I did a similar thing for Maine. Maine is very much in the subject because I have a pig running for the Senate. He's a pig. He's not a senator. He's a joke. He's a con man. But so it's in the plan. And, you know, I won half of Maine. I won they have two. I won the one by a lot. Fishermen, actually, come to think of it. Fishermen and the lumberjacks. People that go out there to work. I want them.
11: I watch lumberjack shows, too. Those guys are amazing.
13: They had I think it was a 500 mile by 500 mile, massive.
11: And I watched those Alaska shows,
13: the Atlantic
11: too.
13: Ocean. You weren't allowed to fish, but Canada was.
11: Yeah.
13: Japan was. They all came in fish, but our people weren't allowed to fish there.
11: Well, anyway, Donald Trump fixed fishing. Ladies and gentlemen, we got enough. He fixed the fishing. So now American people can go back and fish. Howard Lutnick talked about it, too, but since we heard Donald Trump, we'll hold Howard Lutnick till tomorrow. Okay, moving on. I love this next one. Somebody asks him, Lily Bonick's there to make sure I'm inclusive and reach out, do my outreach. Somebody asked him if what happens if this socialist candidate wins down there in D.C. They have, so let's listen to it. Cut 5. And I love this answer.
14: Here in Washington, D.C., there's a Democratic primary for mayor. One of the two leading candidates, Janice Lewis-George, is running a Zoran Mandami campaign. It's focused on socialist policies. How would you feel if she emerges victorious in next Tuesday's
13: primary? Well, I wouldn't like it, and maybe we'd take back Washington, run it on the federal basis. We won't put up with it. We're not going to lose our businesses. By the way, Washington now is a safe, beautiful place. We had 22 fountains dug that are all working. Not one of them worked for years, for 25 years, 40 years, 58 years. The pool didn't work from 1928 it was built. It always leaked because it was done in stone. Now it's done properly. It's not going to leak at all. But this is a beautiful place now. People are coming. Restaurants are thriving. The restaurants are all closed. Nobody wanted. Now you can't get restaurant space. You can't get into it. We have a thriving community. We got rid of the crime. We're 92% down on crime.
11: So, if the socialist Mandami type wins in Washington, D.C., he'll just do a federal... What do I mean? I just got... You know what? People are just so mean sometimes. We were talking about the supermodels, right? I said, okay, it was challenging. I had a challenging time back when I was young, and I used to look good. I was skinny, had hair, and all the rest of it. And I was working, which a lot of people weren't. So I had the occasion to date one or two supermodels, and I said I had the conversation was difficult. So I get a text from a woman in Ohio. She knows who she is. I'm sure you weren't interested in the conversation anyway. Like, really? That's all I am? just interested in one thing, because that's the implication.
12: You're also a professional conversation haver.
15: Definitely.
12: Like, that's your job. So why would,
11: thank you.
12: That's what you do. You have conversations with people. I wouldn't put it past you. You always have conversations with people.
11: And even back when I was what's the male word for hoe?
12: I was going to say whippersnapper, player. But...
11: Well, yeah, okay. Player? I wasn't one of those. Even I wanted conversation. Conversation is stimulating. And if you don't have conversation with her, if you don't have communication with a woman, what do you have? If you don't know how to be sensitive and to talk and to exchange ideas and to try to understand the nature of the loving relationship that hopefully you're engaged in, what do you have? What kind of man do these women think we are? That we're just one-dimensional beings? Every man in this room, and we've got men here, they're sensitive. I know, Kevin, you, because you on the air, you did Love Story. You talked about your relationship.
12: I did, yes. This is 2026, but even when you were coming up, it wasn't the 1800s. Men were allowed to have feelings. We're allowed to be vulnerable.
11: That's right. And get some. And it helps in any number of ways. Where were we? We're taking a break because we have the clip of the day coming up, is where we were. I mean, don't be insulting to us men. We are sensitive, warm, affectionate, loving human beings. And if you do your part, ladies, you'll find out how sensitive we can be. Birthday today for Barry Bailey, 1948. He was born from this was just such a good group. They're called a Southern rock band. They're just a great rock band. The Atlanta, the Hotlanta. Atlanta Rhythm Section. Coming back with the clip of the day. Keep it right here. Do not go away.
16: I am so into you. I can't think of nothing else.
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19: Extra. Two lawyers from Southern California have been suspended for 6 months and fined $2,500 stemming from their use of artificial intelligence. A federal appeals court handed out the punishments. Attorneys Mike Singh Sethi and William Rounds, who work out of the city of Orange, allegedly used AI to cite non-existent cases to the court, and they claimed they didn't know they did it. The Ninth U.S. Circuit Court of Appeals says Sethi and Rounds filed briefs in an immigration case that contained gross misrepresentations of real cases. When asked to explain, they denied using AI and instead pinned it on innocent typographical mistakes. The investigation dates back to last October, when Rounds suggested a non-attorney staff member who drafted the briefs relied on AI for their content.
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0: Violent protests sparked by the attempted beheading of a man by a Sudanese immigrant in Belfast. Homes and cars were set on fire. Windows were shattered. A Florida man suing the Jacksonville Beach Police Department, claiming he was unlawfully arrested for luring a child into McDonald's. AI picked up Robert Dillon, but he says he's never been to Jacksonville Beach, lives 300 miles away. This is the Worldwide News Network.
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3: Ladies and gentlemen, you know, I love this segment. We have been doing this segment now for, I don't know, weeks and weeks and weeks. Every day there is something. You know, you worry when you do a segment like this. What happens if I don't have anything good? Every day there's something. Today, ladies and gentlemen, I hope you're prepared for it. It is time.
4: The clip of the day. You want to hear it. It's the clip of the day.
3: And the clip of the day comes from a scientist, a well-known scientist, by the way, Neil deGrasse Tyson. He was on that channel, PMS Now, and this is what he had to say concerning Nobel Prizes and ties it into immigration and other things.
5: Half of my fellow graduate students, when I was getting my PhD, were foreign nationals. Why? Because we were where the opportunities were. Now we have this xenophobia, and we don't want to let in foreign students. And do you realize one-third of all the Nobel Prizes in sciences won by Americans were won by immigrants to America? Mm-hmm. A third. So somebody is missing these foundational facts. We will fade, and at the point we are at the bottom, Republicans and Democrats will look at each other and say, we got to fix this, and we have to fix it together because we're no longer relevant in the world. And if you're going to trail the world in practically everything, including your economy, it's time to wake the up.
3: So let's understand what this esteemed scientist is saying here. When he was in school, why, and even beyond, most of the candidates from America that win Nobel Prizes are immigrants. And because, ladies and gentlemen, you, especially you MAGA types, because you know that's what he's talking about, the MAGA types, the MAGA people are so xenophobic. They want to stop the foreigners from coming into schools. And that means we won't have any Nobel Prize winners because a third of the Nobel Prize winners are foreigners. They're not born here, and you xenophobic MAGA people are keeping them out. And by the way, we're going to become irrelevant as a nation because we don't have Nobel Prize winning immigrants in America, and it's all your fault, you MAGA types. And we're going to wake up and we're going to be irrelevant. Here's the big question. What has happened inside the American school system around the country that we have to rely on an influx of foreign students to become the highest achieving in the world of academia? What has happened to America? I'll tell you what's happened to America. When you have school systems, and we have examples of it, we could play you from Loudoun County, from San Francisco. We have testimony. I'll play some of it tomorrow, talking about drag queens and boys going into girls' bathrooms. When you're totally consumed with that kind of stuff, with girls going into boys' bathrooms, with woke ideology that defies science, by the way, when you are totally consumed with making sure that there's not a hint of moral instruction, or even God is not.

not allowed to be mentioned in your schools. And you stop turning out people that are intellectually capable in your own society, well, then you do have to depend elsewhere. And news for you, Neil deGrasse Tyson, the MAGA types didn't turn American education into a cesspool. Your lovely friends, the Democrats, did. So why don't you stop lecturing us to wake the F up? And why don't you wake the F up, Mr. deGrasse Tyson? We have to go. Today is the birthday of one of the greatest musicians in American music history. His name is Chick Corea. Jazz pianist, electric keyboardist, composer, worked with Miles Davis, Stanley Clark, Bobby Farron, Return to Forever. He worked with Freddie Hubbard. He worked with so many people. The list could go on and on. He was just incredibly great. His music is incredibly great. Live forever. Passed away in 2021, age 79. Born in 1941. So we leave you today with the music of Chick Corea. May God bless, protect each and every single one of you, your families, and your loved ones. Love and gratitude for your being here with me, my friends, allowing me to be with you. God willing, we're back tomorrow. Early in the morning for the Saturday morning extravaganza. Until then, I bid you adieu.

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2: I'm Bill Rakoff. Elon Musk is officially the world's first trillionaire.
3: And let me tell you, if people had told me this was going to happen, I was like, man, you must be smoking some really good crack. Because I think this company's going to fail.
2: Shares of Musk's company SpaceX began to trade on the NASDAQ today, selling at approximately $165 each, higher than the original IPO of $135. It would value the rocket company at over $2 trillion. A judge refused to stay today on an order to require President Trump's name be taken down from the Kennedy Center in Washington. That name is supposed to come off the building today unless the administration gets another stay from a higher court. Trump replaced Kennedy Center leadership, adding Trump-friendly programming, which resulted with many artists withdrawing from appearances there. The suspect in the killing of Charlie Kirk was in the courtroom today, as News Nation's Laura Engel reports.
4: We've got two big topics being discussed today in court: the issue of the cameras in the courtroom and the prosecutor's media comments about those bullet fragments in the case, both which are critical components as this case moves forward against Tyler Robinson. The 23-year-old Utah man who is now charged with aggravated murder, who is seated at the defense table, is watching on as his attorneys continue their effort to limit media access to the case.
2: In Midland, Texas, as at least one person is dead, at least 11 others wounded in a shooting that happened this morning.
5: Midlanders continue to pray for those that are impacted by this.
2: Mayor Lori Blong says the suspect is confirmed dead after a standoff with police. A loss for the so-called king of crypto in federal court today.
6: An appeals court in Manhattan denied Sam Bankman-Fried's bid to overturn his fraud conviction and 25-year prison sentence. Federal prosecutors say he used the FTX cryptocurrency exchange he created as his own personal piggy bank and stole $8 billion from FTX customers before the exchange collapsed. In its unanimous decision, the three-judge panel said the evidence against Bankman-Fried was, conservatively stated, robust. Michael Wallace, Worldwide News Network.
2: President Trump calling Mauricio Pochettino the head coach of the U.S. Men's World Cup team ahead of their match with Paraguay tonight.
7: Hi, Mr. President. How are you?
8: Well, I just called to say you're a fantastic guy, a fantastic coach. 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I think you've got a really good chance of going all the way.
7: Thank you so much.
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2: The U.S. and Paraguay kick off their group play match tonight at 9 p.m. Eastern in Los Angeles. News of a potential peace deal between the U.S. and Iran had oil prices back below $90 a barrel today. AAA says the national average gas price down to $4.11. On the Wall Street stock markets, the major indexes all closed in the positive today. 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
1: The 5 o'clock show. It's time for Common Sense. Now, it's Katz and Cosby with John Katzimatidis and Rita Cosby. Standing for truth, justice, and the American way. Bringing common sense to the world. Now, here's John Katzimatidis and Rita Cosby.
10: Well, the president wins. He's 80 years old and he's healthy. And God bless him. And, you know, Mr. President, the world needs you for common sense. The world needs you to keep the free world free. And thank you for everything you do.
11: Boy, I think of the courage of President Trump. And you're right. I can't believe he's turning 80 on Sunday. And by the way, what I love, John, it's Flag Day. How appropriate that he was born on Flag Day because he's so patriotic.
10: And he got a win today. The court told the Parks Department. I'd like to know who in the Parks Department was going to go after the President of the United States. We have to track down who particularly did that to say, well, you can't have a birthday party on the lawn of the White House.
11: And they were saying, John, to your point, it's like, how bizarre is that? It's the Parks Department saying that maybe he didn't have the right permit. Are you kidding me? Or It wasn't environmentally checked.
10: I mean, that is just, that
11: right.
10: is shame, shame, shame.
11: And you know what's crazy, John? Think about it. Here it is. It's Friday. His birthday is Sunday. He's been talking about it for months. He has the big UFC cage match, building the big hole, or, you know, arena, outdoor arena. Thousands of people coming. So what, were they going to just cancel it 2 days before? What an absurd, ridiculous lawsuit. And I'm glad a judge shot it down. Thank goodness. What do you think, Judge Weinberg?
12: I think the judge did the right thing. I think it was a ridiculous attempt by the Parks Department to stop that event.
11: Yeah, how ridiculous. I mean, to me, this is just another example, John, of all the lawfare against this president. It's like, okay, you can't build the ballroom. You can't do this. You can't do that. It's just, this is, to me, the sort of like lawfare on steroids, if you will.
12: They use the bureaucracy to impede him at every step.
11: Yeah, there is no, like, they can't even allow him to have a birthday party.
10: Well, we've got a great show today. We got John Solomon, who's going to come on right away in a little while right now.
11: And there's some big scoops on Iran, John. Big scoops.
10: And, you know, and John Solomon has the inside scoops over there.
11: That's why we love him. That's why we love him. And before we move on, John, we got to wish Ed Cox, who's not with us today. We have Gov Patterson. But we don't have Ed Cox for a good reason.
12: I'm playing the role of Ed Cox today.
10: And Trisha Nixon, married 50 years today. Congratulations, Ed Cox. Congratulations, Trisha.
11: And, yay! We're so happy for them. How beautiful.
12: Lovely people, lovely couple.
10: It's been 50 years since they were married at the White House.
11: I was about to say, very famous wedding at the White House. The whole world saw that. That was such, and how beautiful, 50 great years. Also, speaking of a lot to celebrate, John, Elon Musk has a lot to celebrate, right? SpaceX. And, of course, he officially becomes the first trillionaire.
10: Official trillionaire now. And SpaceX and my son came on the radio, and he did something for talks about SpaceX on this Sunday show.
11: Oh, fantastic. I can't wait. Was that an exclusive?
10: Exclusive.
11: I can't wait. John Catsimatidis squared.
10: The one thing, you know, the joke that we were telling around the office today, if SpaceX goes down by mistake, then Elon Musk is going to come on and say, we have a new source of income. You know, the planet Neptune.
11: Yes.
10: Is raining. It's raining diamonds.
11: Ah, I have
10: so
11: to go there.
10: We're going to send a spaceship to Neptune and to gather up all those diamonds.
11: You know what I'm thinking, Gov Patterson? I think we need to call George Jetson. What do you think?
12: I think so, too. But also, we could go to Mars, where it's raining men.
11: Oh, that's right. It's just like, who sang that? Donna Summer, right?
13: Yes, exactly.
11: Exactly. It's Raining Men. We need that song, by the way.
10: The other side of midnight, I can't sleep at night, and I either talk to you at 3 o'clock in the morning.
11: Right.
10: I listened to Walter Sterling, mm-hmm. and he had a Russian cosmonaut. You know, I was half asleep. And remember we kept talking about the moon, Phobos. That it might be an artificial moon. Well, there was a Russian cosmonaut on, and they were watching as a Russian satellite, a Russian was going to go land on the planet Phobos, and it was shot down by something on the planet Phobos.
11: Ah, very interesting.
13: Whoa, huh?
11: Wow. Whoa. Wow, whoa. That sounds really... By the way, also on Walter, you saw I talked about Area 51 with him, visit.
10: Yeah. He played it twice. He played it the next day at 4 o'clock.
11: He said it was backed by popular demand, you guys. It's a hot thing when you go to Area 51. You got to share it with the world.
10: Absolutely.
12: Well, I read that.
10: Is John Solomon on yet?
11: Yeah, John Solomon
10: okay,
11: is here.
10: Okay, let's have that breaking news.
14: Breaking news, WABC.
11: And joining us now with the latest breaking news, and there's a lot on a Friday here on Katz and Cosby, the founder of Just the News. John, what do you got?
15: Well, this one we'll put in the category of Stop the World, I Want to Get Off. Today, the director of national intelligence, the departing director of national intelligence, Tulsi Gabbard, revealed that the United States has been funding bio labs in foreign countries all across this world. Dangerous pathogens. We're funding foreigners to do that work in other countries, creating a potential security hazard of epic proportions. Some of these labs, as we now know, do gain-of-function research or things like that, like the Wuhan Institute of Virology, where it came from. The numbers are a little bit disturbing when you find out just how much we're putting out there. approximately 120 biolabs the United States funded in 30 foreign countries, including Ukraine, currently in a war zone, and China. How about that for a I don't know if I think that's a good idea. Tulsi Gabbard, very strong. She said the reason she wants people to know this before she departs is that still right now, the gain of function is still not technically illegal. We expect President Trump to order the end of gain of function research soon. That's where you make a virus more deadly to see if it can kill humans. Kind of a crazy idea of research. But now we know that that could occur in anywhere of 30 countries and 120 different biolabs that we, our tax dollars went to.
11: So, John, before you go further, I got to ask you about that. How can that still be going on after all the scrutiny that happened with the Wuhan lab, right down from the, quote, wet market with all the stuff with COVID?
15: Yeah, it is a really great issue. And it's why President Trump ordered this review. He put out an executive order a few months ago saying, hey, we're going to get to the bottom of all this research. We're going to get to the bottom of gain of function. I want gain of function to end. Let's get a path to doing that. And then let's find out where we've been putting these dangerous pathogens. I don't think anyone expected the number to be 120 foreign labs. That is a really remarkable number. It just shows you.
10: How many holes did we have in our cup?
15: Yeah, a lot. In fact,
10: I want all the American people listening to this, the millions of people listening to this show, to realize how many holes do we have in our pot? How many people were stealing, diverting money, et cetera, in our country without any checks and balances?
15: Well, just think of what we have. We have fraud by the billions, tens of billions, hundreds of billions now, hundreds of billions of dollars of fraud. We've got pathogens that we're paying other countries to make dangerous. And we have scientists coming into our countries, like what just happened in Montana, what happened in Minnesota earlier, in Michigan earlier this year, bringing in deadly pathogens. We're treating pathogens like they were Halloween candy. It is a really remarkable moment for us to take stock of just how far our government has gone wild.
11: So let me, John, how much of this is Fauci related? Is this a carryover or are they new? And has there been any crackdown?
15: Yeah, well, in her statement today, a really interesting video. I encourage everyone to go on Twitter and look at what Tulsi Gabbard said. First off, she pointed out the insanity, even if they weren't creating bioweapons, right? So maybe they weren't creating bioweapons. If Russia were to hit this lab in Ukraine and it unleashed the deadly pathogen, they would have created a biohazard in Ukraine. So why put them in a war zone? What a crazy idea. She also mentioned significantly that a lot of this rests with health professionals like Dr. Anthony Fauci. She singled him out, and entities within the Biden administration's national security team who weren't telling the American public the truth after COVID. So she singled out Biden for trying to cover up just how extensive our support of overseas bio.
10: The number one thing, John, the number one thing people should think about is China themselves stopped sending flights around the region in China, especially from that virus came from, but it kept the international flights going. That is wrong.
15: Yeah, and as we've seen now, we're starting to learn that our own government knew that some of our athletes in Wuhan got sick with this virus in October, November. So the warning signs were earlier. So you had two things. Our own very healthy military men who are at an Olympic-like games, they came down with sickness in October 2019 that matched this. We knew it wasn't anything we had seen before, and we saw the Chinese acting a certain way as well, and yet we didn't batten down the hatches right away. And I think that – and then we tried to pretend it was a natural occurring virus, which we now know is preposterous. So that period when we go back will be a period not only of mishandling but probably of significant cover-up.
10: By the way, some other breaking news. The government – has just released more UFO files.
15: Yes, they did.
10: And the Pentagon says, the title on the Hill, Pentagon UFO files include video recreations of UFO sightings. What is a recreation of UFO sightings, sir?
11: Tell us.
15: Yeah, so they try to take a witness and get it as close to what the witness saw so that, does it look like this? Does it look like that? So that they can help their investigators see, well, what else would look like this? So there are these orbs that are becoming much more prevalent in reporting, particularly in the Northeast. Significant orbs. They are described as sort of an unbelievable reddish-orange color that people say they've never seen in their life. But then they have a dot in the middle, a black, white, or white dot in the middle. So some people captured them on video. Others did not see them or did not capture on video, but they tried to describe them. And then the Pentagon or FBI goes and tries to recreate them, say, does it look like this? And they'll say, no, more orange. Did it have a nucleus in it? Okay, yeah. And they try to create a recreation of it so that they can show it to other people. Was this what you saw? And try to find as much consensus about what was in the skies when we don't capture it on video. But the thing that's interesting today in the video releases today, there were actual video footage of some of these orbs. And we're talking in the last couple of years, very recent sightings.
11: Wow, that's interesting.
10: Well, someday we will find out.
11: Yeah. And,
12: speaking, John, it's Richard Weinberg. Speaking of sightings, what's going on? What's going on in Michigan with El Sayed?
15: Well, we'll see. I mean, he seems to be in a position to potentially win that race. His ties all across the country to extremists, and whether it's Linda Sarsour or people in the Muslim Brotherhood or others. Very, very large. And you could, you know, I think you could end up in November having in Michigan, Maine, and maybe four or five other states, Democrats wishing they hadn't gone this far. They hadn't, as Billy Joel would say, well, I wish we didn't go to extremes. I think these candidates are going to peter out because the luggage and the baggage they have, the extremism they have, the Nazi tattoos they have, all are going to be detriments when you get to that election.
12: El Sayed himself is a supporter of Islamists.
15: He is. He's been very overt. I think he recently made a statement about Muslim Brotherhood. He has been overt in his support of people that, supportive groups and in causes that most Americans say, that's not us. That's not America. We don't do that.
12: Terrorist organizations.
15: Yeah.
12: Hamas, Hezbollah.
11: And he's hanging around Hassan Piker.
15: Hassan Piker.
12: Yeah. 9/11 was a great thing because we're evil.
11: Yeah, America deserved it.
15: Yeah, there's no doubt. I mean, his defense of Muslim Brotherhood is very troubling. As you know, President Trump was the first president to designate the Muslim Brotherhood as a terrorist organization. Congress is trying to do the same. But you go back and you just look at his language, his history, going all the way back to 2012 when Egypt was under the rule of a very brutal Muslim Brotherhood. This is a guy that seems to embrace radical Islamism and radical Islamists, and that's going to be a challenge for him in the fall when you have to face a general election. You know, in a primary right now, you can be pretty far left and fringy in the primary, but boy, when you get to the middle of the general election, we have a lot of people in the middle. I think these things are Democrats are going to have buyer's remorse come the day after the November election.
11: Yeah, I think they already have buyer's remorse on a number of candidates. Let's hope.
15: Certainly in Maine, they seem to, yeah.
11: Exactly. I was thinking the same thing, John. John, thank you. Have
10: a
11: great
10: weekend. Thank you so much, John Solomon. Thank you for really digging in and telling the people the truth, and God bless you.
15: Thank you, sir.
12: Thank you.
11: Thank you.
10: Thank you. And now, well, the number one economist in the country and number one on Fox Business and number one on WABC, Larry Kudlow. Larry, it was a great day today. I mean, SpaceX came public. Elon is a trillionaire. And you tell us, what the heck is going on?
13: I love this Elon story. I love the SpaceX story. I don't know how he makes money on that thing, but he's folding it in. AI will make money. The one that will really make money is Starlink, which has already been making money. But I don't know. He'll figure it out. He's the smartest guy on the planet. The first trillionaire is an American. Think about this. The first trillionaire is an American immigrant. Legal immigrant. Okay. So our traditions are maintained, and he's a brilliant guy. One of the best interviews I ever did in my whole career was with him a little over a year ago, and hats off to him. And I think everybody that rides his horse is going to make money. You know, I'm not a stock picker. I'm an index guy, buy and hold. It's going to be in some indexes pretty soon. Our reporter, Grady Tribble, says it's going to be in the next 10, 15 days. So ordinary, you know, investors will be able to own it as part of an index, which is very cool. It's trading on the NASDAQ. It's going to be fabulous. And there'll be others like this. There'll be, there's going to be a lot of IPOs. I mean, look, the market is doing very well, right? It had a sell-off, and then it came smack right back. It was, you know, down 900, up 900. And I think you look at the oil prices are coming down. Now, the WTI is down over 20%. Gasoline nationwide, AAA, is down about 10%. About half the states have a $3 handle. So I would say markets whether they're right or wrong, markets are suggesting that this the beginning of the end of the war, it's not the end of the war, but the beginning of the end, inch by inch, seems to be coming. You have the memo of, you know, this Islamabad MOU, and J.D. Vance gave the briefing to the media. We talked about it a lot on our show tonight, and all the red lines are there. All the red lines are there. The prime minister of Pakistan says Iran is on board, but we don't know that quite yet. And it's all incentive oriented. They're not going to get any money, no money even for signing the MOU. But everything else down the road, there has to be verification. Verify, verify, verify. They must show that their behavior is changing, and they have to give up the uranium, and they have to end their nuclearization, and they have to stop the terrorism, and they have to reopen the strait. It's all in it. The question is whether Iran. But markets seem to be suggesting that progress is being made. So that, you know, that's what I can report. Now, look, the other part of the story, the economy is very strong. Jobs, manufacturing, jolts, profits are huge. Productivity is gaining. People are worried about AI losing jobs. The only problem is in the last year, with AI taking off, jobs are rising, not falling. So all that's a lot of nonsense. I had David Sachs on the show the other night. He's the AI guru, and he agrees with me. It's crazy to be bearish on that. So, John, I'm very bullish. I really like what I see. And Mr. Trump's coercive diplomacy, you know, bombing diplomacy seems to be working. And here's the last point I want to make. Trump's secret sauce. So the story of in the dead of night, we're getting all these ships through the Oman Channel in the Strait of Hormuz, right?
10: Yeah.
13: This is a great story. This is a wonderful story. So last month they got, they, you know, 200 ships. They got about 100 million barrels of oil. Now they're picking it up. They're going to do something like 400 ships now. And so you're going to be putting in more oil. So my calculations were 3 million extra barrels last month, probably 6 or 7 million this coming month, and probably you'll get to 10 million the week after that,
10: You can see the price of oil coming down because
13: the oil traders,
10: which are the smartest guys in the world, see it's coming.
13: They know that the ships are slipping through. They know this, and they know the quantities. You're exactly right.
10: The other thing that me and you do talk about all the time is interest rates, that they were using the excuse that, oh, inflation, even though the inflation was a temporary thing with the war, you know, we're not going to lower interest rates. And I'd like to see what's going to happen in the future.
13: Well, I don't think interest rates are so important right now.
10: I'm a debtor. You buy CDs. I'm a debtor.
13: you're a debtor and a creditor, John. you're on both sides of that trade. But I'm just saying, as far as the economy is concerned and the stock market, profits are more important than interest rates right now. And I don't think rates are going to go up or down. Kevin Warsh will speak for the first time Wednesday
10: yes.
13: at the next Fed meeting. And the only thing I want him to do, he's not going to change rates.
10: Yes,
13: neither up nor down. He needs to tell the world what he said during his Senate confirmation hearing, and that is strong economic growth does not cause inflation. That more people working does not cause inflation.
10: But
13: those old Fed models need to be thrown out the window, buried, cremated, put a stake through their heart. He needs to make that statement. He needs to get the moral high ground and show people through his messaging. And I think he will, by the way.
10: I agree with you. See, me and you, the only difference is I believe in profits. You're talking the corporate world. And me,
13: yeah.
10: I was talking the real estate world because I'm the one building buildings. And, you know, the lower the interest rates, the more buildings we can build. And the real estate industry and people, the people who buy one-family homes, the age went from 29 to 41 because interest rates for a one-family home is 5.5, 6%.
13: I don't actually agree with all that, but I don't want to argue with you on it.
10: No, there's no argument. It's just the corporate world and the real estate.
13: We bought our apartment in New York. We own our place in Reading. Yeah. I'm long enough real estate now. I don't need any more real estate. But I'm very bullish. That's all I'll say.
10: I agree with you.
13: I'm bullish on the economy. I'm bullish on stocks. By the way, Sunday is Trump's birthday, and it's also Flag Day. Trump will be 80 years old, and America will be 230, actually not quite, 249, because it was July 14th, 1777 was when the first American flag was unfurled. 13 colonies had 13 little stars on it.
10: Wow.
13: So I thought I'd throw that in mostly to say happy birthday, President Trump.
10: Well, happy birthday, President Trump. And Larry Kudlow will be on from 10 to 1 tomorrow on LarryKudlow.com, WABCRadio.com, on your Amazon, all over the place. And he goes all the way to the solar system. It might take a little bit of time to get to Mars, but it gets there.
13: Elon and I.
10: I'll be listening tomorrow, Larry. Thank you for everything you do.
13: So long, folks. Bye-bye. Thanks,
10: John. Care.
11: And, John, before we move on, we got some interesting breaking news.
14: Breaking news, WABC.
11: Spencer Pratt, of course, who was running in the L.A. mayor's race, remember? And then the votes came in. First, he was number two. Then the votes came in.
12: He was 8 points ahead.
11: Yes, exactly. Remember? And then suddenly the Democratic Socialists of America.
12: Absentee ballots. Right,
11: then she came in. Spencer Pratt is dropping a bombshell saying that he has some audio tapes that will cause one of the candidates in the in the race still, that's Nithya Raman and Karen Bass, one of them will have to resign after he releases the tapes that he says. He was holding something, he says, for the general election, and he said, but now that suddenly the votes have changed where I'm out, get ready. And he is just putting it out, teasing that he's got some audio tapes that he believes will cause one of the two to resign in shame,
10: well,
11: as he is saying.
10: Well, let the truth survive.
11: Yeah, boy, is this not interesting, guys. Anyway, how's that for a Friday?
10: Governor Patterson.
16: Well, I don't know. If I were him and he does have these tapes, I wouldn't have announced that I'm going to release them, because now you've given your enemies a chance to regroup. I would have just released them.
11: Yeah, although maybe he's not saying who they are. He's not saying if it's Karen Bass or if it's Nithya Raman,
10: yeah,
11: and he's not saying the nature.
10: The people that the crap is going to be crapped up know that it's them.
11: Yeah, well, you would
12: imagine.
11: The
12: interesting thing is, what happens if he's correct, one of them leaves the race? What happens?
11: Right. Well, then I guess it goes back to Spencer Pratt, right?
12: Does it?
11: Maybe.
12: That'll be very interesting to see.
11: It's an interesting legal argument, right? So what do you think, Judge?
12: I don't know. I have to take a look at the California law.
16: I think they'd have to have a special election.
12: I'm with the governor. I'm for Pratt, and let's have a special election. Bring him back.
11: And let's see what the tape is. Let's see who it is and what it is and what the nature of it. That's certainly a bombshell on a Friday night. Let's go to a break. We've got KT McFarland.
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18: Traffic restrictions are in place due to the U.S. Open Golf Championship at Shinnecock Hills Golf Club. And traffic has built up in Southampton along 27 East, slowing to a crawl near Head of Pond Road. Checking LIRR service, the Montauk and Ronkonkoma branches are on or close to schedule. And for WLIR Traffic and Transit, I'm James Flippin.
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14: 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A common sense recap of the day's biggest stories. It's John Katsimatidis and Rita Cosby. Katz and Cosby on 77 WABC. Breaking news, WABC.
11: Well, there are reports from the White House and also from Iran that we may be days away from a deal. So how legitimate can we trust Iran? Where is this going? Could there be something in time for President Trump's birthday on Sunday? Well, John, who better than KT McFarland, former Deputy National Security Advisor under President Trump?
10: I trust KT.
11: I do, too. Trust in KT. That's a good line. We could have a bumper sticker like that, right? KT, what do you think?
20: I think that they've got a deal. Now, there are many details of the deal, but they've got the outline of the deal. And the reason this is different than all the 27 other times you said we're really close, is because the Gulf Arabs have all signed on. So the statement that President Trump issued yesterday from the White House was, we have a deal, and we have shown the deal to all of these countries, and they have all agreed to it. United States, Israel, Saudi Arabia, Qatar, Kuwait, UAE, all those countries. And the reason it's so essential to have their buy-in is because whatever deal we get, you have to verify that the Iranians are keeping their word. And they'll cheat. And when they cheat, you have to have an enforcement mechanism built in. So what's the enforcement thing? And that's why the Gulf Arabs are so important, because if there's an enforcement, let's say they're cheating and they've restarted their nuclear program, they're enriching uranium. Okay, so we have to find out that they're doing it, and that will have snap inspections, anytime, anyplace inspections, conducted by us and conducted by others. But then let's say they're cheating. So then what do? You destroy that facility. Who does it? Yeah, we could do it, sure. But you want the other countries in the region to do it. The other thing you want the other countries in the region to do is open their books, because it turns out that the IRGC was laundering money through all offshore accounts that were all in the banks of UAE and Qatar and other places. And if they're signed on to a deal, that means they'll show us their books, and that's where you follow the money. That's where you stop Iran cold in its tracks. You shut down its money.
11: So what happens, KT, do you think, over the next few days? And do you get the sense that it's going to happen this quickly? The other thing, too, you talked about the money. I was thinking about, there's been a lot of hoopla over whether money would be released or sanctions will be lifted. And the president came out a little bit ago, you probably saw this, saying, that there will not be any sort of sanctions relief or anything until we have clear that they have delivered on what they've said they're going to do. There's some people who don't want to see them get any sanctions relief, period.
20: Yeah, there's no signing bonus with this. So they've got to start performing, and then maybe the sanctions are lifted. But the other thing that's important is that, and Scott Bessent sort of floated the idea, nobody in the press paid a lot of attention, but he said, look, we're going to know where the money is spent. So normally when Iran has gotten money from President Obama, others, what does he use it for? Not to build hospitals and schools, but to use it for their nuclear weapons program, or to give it to their proxies, Hezbollah and Hamas. This way, now that we have access to the books, we'll know where that money's going. We'll know, they're not going to build a hospital with that. They're building a missile factory. And that way we can, it's almost like food stamps, I guess. You could say, well, we're allowing them to spend their money on these things, but not on these things. And we will have the ability to shut down anything that they're going to spend money on that we don't want them. Now, look, those are all a lot of details that haven't been worked out yet. But I can see the road that the president could use to get an agreement that works. Now, will Iran say, oh, we surrender, you guys were right, we're terrible people, no, they're not going to do it. And President Trump is the kind of guy that won't rub their nose in it. I think he'll let them have some kind of dignity. They'll be able to say, oh, it was a great victory for them. It isn't. But I think he'll let them and do this in such a way that they at least maintain their dignity. But they certainly won't maintain their weapons or their power or anything else. And then finally, I'm going to watch the oil. Who's going to deal with the oil? I think President Trump has in his mind, well, the kind of deal we have with Venezuela. We'll go help you rebuild, but we want a percentage.
11: Yeah, that would be interesting, because he also talked about Karg Island. We also have with us Governor David Patterson.
16: KT, I'd like to hear your thought on this. I think that because we live in a civilized society, because we have a legal system that protects us, because when people disregard the law, we have a way of punishing them, mm-hmm. we almost come to the belief that everyone else is that way. And so when you have a negotiation, we think that, you know, once we reach an agreement, all we have to do is sign the papers and move on. When in fact, people, Iran and other territories around the world, they're still in the 13th century. They will look you in the face and lie and make you believe that they're really sincere.
20: That's actually even part of their ethic. It's called taqiyya. It is that you can lie. Allah lets you lie. If it's to protect yourself. So, yeah, they're not worried about, quote, what you and I would call the truth.
16: Taqiyya, I'm going to remember that.
20: Yeah, T-A-Q-U-I-A, something like that.
16: All right.
20: But, so they're going to break it. We know they're going to break it. You're going to assume they're cheating. That's why you have to have the ability to inspect them and then to punish them. So let's say, for example, in the Obama nuke deal, the deal was that they could have inspections, that they would have to make an appointment with Iran to say, we would like to look inside that mountain to see if there are any nuclear facilities. And Iran could say, well, it's not convenient. How about coming back in 2 weeks? Or don't look at this one, look at someplace else. No. In a Trump agreement, you've got to have the ability for snap inspections. In other words, anytime, any place. You can knock on a door, and if they say, no, not convenient, come back next week, you assume they're cheating, and you destroy the site.
11: Well, let's see what happens. It's going to be an interesting weekend. That is for sure. And we'll see. Maybe. Let's see. Let's pray for peace. President Trump wants it. Yeah, big time. KT, thank you. We always love having you on. Thank you, KT.
20: Thank you.
11: Thank you so much.
10: Thank you, KT, and look forward to breakfast.
20: Totally agree on that one.
11: And that was a great reaction there.
10: Rita, the top news of the day, please.
11: Absolutely.
10: And we're looking for a sponsor.
11: Well, we have one, but we'll get one, right?
10: Okay.
11: Yeah, we have one. They're coming soon. Here we go.
0: It's the top news of the day. Here's Rita Cosby.
11: And here is some of the news of the day. There was a gunman, by the way, who opened fire on bystanders in Midland, Texas this morning. That gunman is now dead. Officials identify the suspect as 45-year-old Victor Mara Villarreal, who has been wanted in the murder of a police officer. He barricaded himself into an abandoned building after firing shots on officers and bystanders this morning. One person was killed. 10 others were injured in that shooting. Very sad. It's about 330 miles west of Dallas. And on some happy news, the U.S. men's national team is going to take on Paraguay in its first World Cup match. That's at 9 o'clock tonight. That will be played at a stadium there in Los Angeles. By the way, Canada is facing off against Bosnia-Herzegovina in Toronto. And then tomorrow, the first match kicks off at MetLife in the Meadowlands. It is Brazil squaring off with Morocco. So let the games begin. And everybody, coming up, we're going to talk to Professor Alan Dershowitz. I can't wait to ask him about this bombshell Spencer Pratt news and so much more.
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18: 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At the Hudson River crossings, heading into town at the George Washington Bridge, going to cost you up to a half an hour. At the Lincoln Tunnel, closer to 40 minutes heading into town. And down at the Holland, more like 20 heading in. Metro North, the Hudson and New Haven lines have some delays. LIRR's Montauk branch has delays due to single tracking. New Jersey Transit's Morris and Essex line dealing with some mechanical issues. 477 WABC Traffic and Transit, I'm James Flippin.
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11: And boy, oh boy, this looks like a Friday surprise. We've got Spencer Pratt, who was the Los Angeles mayoral candidate. Remember, Republican / independent reality star who really took hold. People loved him. He was doing great. Then suddenly, obviously, when the absentee ballots and the mail-in ballots, all that got counted, he got pushed out of the race. Well, now he said, I am declaring war. This just came out, saying that he has recordings that will cause one of the two remaining in the race, which is Karen Bass and Nithya Raman, one of them to resign in shame. And this just came out that Pratt is saying that he has potential recordings from their own employees. So this is getting really wild. He said, I am declaring war. So let's go to Professor Alan Dershowitz. Professor Dershowitz, boy, oh boy, how do you read this? And what could happen if say, who knows what's in the recordings? Who knows where it goes? If it turns out that it does cause someone to have the reaction he thinks, what happens to the race?
24: Well, I sure hope that whatever he has against the number two candidate, that woman, radical, anti-Semite, anti-American who finished second and beat him out. That would be the big, big, big victory. And the Californians would have to figure out how to get her out of the race if that's who the person is. If it's against the mayor, I wouldn't be so happy about that. But we have to wait and see. We can't just judge it based on his statement that he's declaring.
11: Oh, yeah,
24: war.
11: Of course.
24: Facts. We have to see the facts.
11: Professor,
24: yeah.
11: How does that work? Like, if just curious, too, like if there was something that's bombshell, and again, we don't know, it's an if. Do they do a special election? How would that work if somebody were to drop out? I mean, I've never heard. How does that work?
24: Well, it's very hard. It depends completely on local law. She would have to drop out. That would be the first thing. She couldn't be forced out, no matter how bad the evidence is. She couldn't be forced out. She would have to be voluntarily leave. And then, you know, who knows? Maybe the committee or some party committee could put a substitute in, or maybe the third place person would take over. That would be the logical thing, of course, because he didn't lose by that much. I mean, he had like, what, I don't remember, 25%. The next one, 28%, 29%. So the logical thing, obviously, would be for the third place candidate to replace the second place candidate. But I do think we're getting ahead of ourselves. I'm hoping that we're right, and I'm hoping that the second place candidate is the person on whom he has the tape recordings. I'm also waiting for the next shoe to drop on Plattner. I cannot believe that this is all we have on him. I suspect we're going to see much, much more before this election. It could be that the Republicans are holding back and waiting until maybe in October or September before they reveal the really bad stuff. But I'm sure there's going to be bad stuff. What I'm so worried about with Plattner is he's formed a new type of candidate, the thug, Nazi, macho, woman-hating, kind of rape-justifying guy. And there was an article the other day in one of the papers saying that's the candidate that the Democrats now like. They want to get the average person, as if the average person justifies rape and the average person wears a Nazi tattoo. It's really so insulting to hardworking Americans for anybody to say that Plattner represents hardworking Americans. He doesn't. He's a bum. He is a guy who got all of his money from his parents. He inherited everything. Never worked a day in his life. He shucked a couple of oysters and sold them to his mother. I mean, my God, what a horrible candidate. And what a horrible thing that the worst person in the whole United States Senate, Bernie Sanders, is now enthusiastically supporting him, along with perhaps the second worst person in the United States Senate, Liz Warren.
11: Yeah, it is really astounding. Governor Patterson.
16: Alan, this guy, after he wins, and, you know, he's having his victory speech, was the most antagonistic, challenging, just absolutely inappropriate way to talk after all the trouble he's been in. I would have thought that he would have gotten up and recited a couple of things that he knew he had done and try to talk about how he's reformed and what he wants to do in the future. But it was maybe the most horrible speech I've ever heard someone. You would have thought he lost the way he was speaking.
24: Yeah, but that's because he represents a new generation, a generation of angry, entitled, furious people who apparently like to vote for people like that. I mean, in my generation, you'd never dream of putting somebody like that on the ballot. In your generation, we're living in a different world, unfortunately, and it's a world that's crass and that's, you know, it rewards bad behavior and bad conduct, and it's so selective. You know, if you're on one side of the political spectrum, it's okay, you can do anything, but if you're on the other side, my God, you can't do anything. So, you know, we live in a world that's so divided, but I'm so worried that Plattner represents a new phenomenon in American politics that could spread. Because if he wins in Maine, we're going to see thugs like him with KKK emblems, with the nooses around their neck, with everything. We're going to see them become the candidates because they're the real people. You know, no, they're not the real people. The real people are decent, nice people who go to work every day and don't wear Nazi tattoos, and don't beat their girlfriends.
10: I agree 110%. We got ourselves into such a bizarre world, and I've told a lot of people at the White House, no names mentioned, that these people are putting on a play. They create a scene, and they spend $50,000, $100,000 creating a scene that they're right, and they're protesting. And then the major networks, they put it on, and they get $1 zillion worth of advertising. Right. I mean, this is such craziness what's going on in our country.
24: And it's the fault of CNN. It's the fault of the New York Times. Thank God there are people like you who have access to the White House, who can talk to our president, our vice president, and others, and can talk sense. I mean, you are Mr. Common Sense, and that's why I love being on your show. Mr. Common Sense. And I think Americans have common sense. But my God, if they start voting for people like this, forget about common sense. You know, that's the road to dictatorship, when you have thugs like that who appeal to people. You know, Stalin was a thug. Hitler was a thug. Mao Zedong, and we're now seeing people voting for thugs.
11: Yeah, it is frightening. The bar boy has hit rock bottom. I 100% agree. Professor Dershowitz, we love you. Thank you so much. Have a great weekend. Thank you.
24: Thanks, and thanks for promoting common sense.
11: Yes, thank you.
10: Thank you too.
11: Thank
10: you so much.
11: You too. And, John, we have Melissa DeRosa, a former senior aide.
10: Oh, I love Melissa. She is one tough gal.
11: She's the best, absolutely. And I love tough women. Melissa, that's why I love you.
2: That's why I love you too, Rita. Right back at you.
11: Thank you.
10: How about me?
11: Yeah, what about John?
2: I mean, John, come on. You know how I feel. That's you, John.
11: We
2: don't
11: do.
2: Don't get me in trouble here.
11: Exactly. Okay. Exactly. We both love John. We're vice presidents of his fan club, Melissa.
2: That's right.
11: Now, let's pick it up where we were talking about with Professor Dershowitz. I saw you were making some comments about Graham Plattner, and you can't make this up. We haven't had a chance to talk about this yet. Hunter Biden came out and said, Graham Plattner, show us your phone. And I thought maybe he was going to have some voice of reason at this point. And then he said, because once I see your phone with all your messages on this sexting app, people are going to realize that this is nothing unusual than what other people do. I mean, has the bar become so lowered that I guess maybe compared to Hunter Biden's phone, maybe Graham Plattner's phone isn't so bad.
2: Well, that's the thing. I mean, I saw Hunter Biden weighing in on this today, and it's like, you know what the Democratic Party doesn't need? To hear from Hunter Biden. Like, I don't know why he decided that he was going to become active on Twitter. I don't know why Gavin Newsom is giving him a platform going on his show. You know, Hunter Biden, Mr. Laptop, Mr. Hookers and cocaine and children that he fathered and didn't acknowledge the existence of for years and years. Like, this is not a person that needs to be creating permission structures for other people like him to enter the public eye. So, yeah, I think Hunter Biden should be doing less right now, not more. We don't need to be hearing from Hunter Biden.
11: Judge Weinberg?
12: Melissa, I couldn't agree with you more. I think he could add in his mother as well, the bride of the former president. And her book tour.
11: Oh, yeah, her book tour.
12: I mean, this is the Bidens are the gift that keep on giving.
2: Jill Biden. Oh, yeah. God. No, Lady Macbeth, exit stage right. It's like the Democratic Party just wants to move on from the dumpster fire that was 2024. And it's like we're in this hell that we can't escape for whatever reason. And then we find out that Joe Biden has a book coming out in September. So just in time, Democratic Party can relitigate the fact that everybody lied about Joe Biden's, you know, potential mental capacity issues in the final years that he was in the White House and, you know, jamming Kamala Harris onto the ticket without a primary process in the last minute and running the worst, one of the worst campaigns in history. And so, you know, it's the Democratic Party is actually in a moment where they could be well positioned given inflation, oil prices, Iran, all these things, but we just can't get out of our own way. So this just continues to be part of that. But to go back, Rita, on the Graham Plattner situation, I was one of the first Democrats to speak out against him.
11: Yep.
2: And the far left wing of my party lost their minds. I mean, the ad hominem attacks, how dare you vote blue no matter who. And then, you know, a couple of days later, the sexting scandal erupts. And then a couple of days later, the Times story comes out about the mistreatment of the former girlfriends and that he lied about the Nazi tattoo. But, you know, we're in so deep, the Democratic Party, especially these Bernie Sanders-backed candidates, everybody links arms. And if you step out of line and you criticize anyone,

0: let him know that they're not going to help him. They're not going to support him. They're not going to tolerate all of these different ways that he talks about people and that sort of thing. I guess at that point, you would think that the Republican Susan Collins is going to win. But maybe one of these days, somebody's going to have to take the fall so that the party can be reunited. Because right now, it's just there's absolutely no rules and there are absolutely no ideas that seem to be anything more than repetition of previously unsuccessful conversation.
1: No, it's Governor, you're 100% right. And it's interesting. You know, I was on Fox News a couple of weeks ago and I was, debating Bernie Sanders' top advisor. And anytime I raised the merits of the problems with Graham Plattner, the Nazi tattoo, previously saying women who, you know, were raped have to take personal responsibility, it was just some of the most important things the man had said. The answer I got from
0: the Bernie Sanders advisor, in the interview?
1: Well, I was raising those as issues, and his response was just noun verb APAC, noun verb oligarch. It's like, you know, they are programmed in this way where they don't care, and they say if you're criticizing Graham Plattner, you must be part of APAC, you must be supporting APAC, as if there's any relevance to that in the conversation whatsoever. But this is the stark divide in the party, and the DSA is making a move to take over the Democratic Party. Don't kid yourself. That is the larger thing that's at play here, is that these extremist fringe left Democrats, who call themselves Democrats, but they're not even real Democrats. Bernie Sanders, by the way, is worth repeating, is not a registered Democrat. He's not, although he acts like he's the de facto head of the Democratic Party. He's coming to Brooklyn, I believe, on the 18th to stump for Zoran Mamdani's candidates who are running against people like Adriano Espaillat, who's the chair of the Hispanic caucus, has a 100% voting record, voting with Democrats, is a great representative for his district. And we've got Bernie Sanders coming into Chuck Schumer's backyard and Hakeem Jeffries' backyard, who are the leaders, to stump against the incumbents in New York City. Because this is about them taking over the party. That's what's really going on here. The divide in the party is splitting wide open, and moderate Democrats who actually care about delivering for working people, who actually have done the work over the years, are being marginalized and pushed out for these fringe Democrats that promote, you know, socialist and communist ideas that, to Governor Patterson's point, have failed everywhere they've been tried.
2: Yeah, 100%. By the way, did you see Ro Khanna, who is the guy who's been rallying with Plattner? He's been the biggest apologist for him ever, I think, the guy from California. He actually took it to Schumer the other day, and because he was mad because Schumer originally supported Janet Mills, who was the governor. Well, now he's kind of come around and supporting Plattner, or at least he's not slamming him. And that's not good enough for Ro Khanna. He's going and he's blasting Schumer, calling him weak, calling it, like, in other words, if you're not 110% with us, no matter how crazy our candidate is, you're against us. I mean, it's a mess.
1: No, it's a total mess. And I think Ro Khanna has his eye on 2028. I think he's going to try to run in the Bernie Sanders lane, which will be interesting when he tries to take that mantle. But no, Schumer is getting attacked on every which side. His approval numbers, I think, have never been lower. But, you know, he wanted to win Maine. He thought that he picked a candidate that had a good shot at taking on Susan Collins. And, you know, at the end of the day, yes, Plattner won the primary, but he was running unopposed, essentially. You know, the other candidates had dropped out and he was running on his own and he still got 70% of the vote. But my question is that 30% that didn't vote with him, are they more moderate? Are they people who truly are not with him? And then we'll end up voting for Susan Collins and then we lose what otherwise would have been a gettable seat because we ran somebody so reckless who hadn't been properly vetted, who everyone is now losing their credibility over defending in order to say, you know, he's great and wonderful and he's moved on and we should all move on and be with him. So, no, the whole thing is a mess.
2: It's a mess. Melissa DeRosa, thank you, honey. Have a great weekend. We love you. Thank you, guys.
3: Thank you so much, Melissa.
2: Thank you. And, John, I understand we have calling in right now Chris Rea, the deputy FBI director.
3: With us today is Christopher Rea, and he is the co-deputy director of the entire FBI. And we got to know him well in New York when he was the assistant director in charge in New York, and he did such a great job. He got promoted. And we'd love to hear, you know, we're going into June. There's a lot of things happening.

0: in our country. You had the new soccer tournaments. Give us the priorities of the FBI for this month.
1: I want to kind of talk about just the historic and, quite frankly, generational reforms that our new director has put in over the last year. He sent a office-wide email out with about 70-plus reforms, major reforms, overhaul the agency. And, of course, I don't have the time to go over all 70 of them, but I would like to go over just a few of them, which I think will dovetail into what we really want to talk about is the FIFA World Cup coming up. But really, just to give you a flavor of these reforms, and any one of these reforms, you know, would have taken months, if not years, to do. And to do 70 of them gives you an idea of just the breadth and depth of change, positive change that we're going through. But just to name a couple, first thing he did very shortly on is he pushed about 1,200 resources out to the field from headquarters. Through the years, headquarters had got very top heavy. And at one point, we had a third of the workforce inside the beltway there, the national capital region there. Well, as you know, John, a third of the work doesn't happen inside the beltway there or inside the national capital region. So one of the first things he did was push 1,200 resources out to the field to put them where the work actually happens. The other thing, I think we talked about it last time on our show, is he helped to establish these new Homeland Security task forces, which are really focusing on the drug cartels that have been designated by President Trump as the foreign terrorist organizations, and really a whole brand new way of taking a whole of government approach as we combat those threats, that very serious and significant threat that I know New York sees on a daily basis. And then the last one I just want to touch on, again, there were 70 of them, so 67 more I could go through, which I won't go through. But the last one, which I think will dovetail nicely into what we're going to be experiencing in the summer, is we have made a lot of space through the director's leadership, through the White House Task Force on drones. We've gained a lot of ground in the counter UAS or counter drone space. And I will tell you, we are much more prepared going into significant events like SAIL 250, America 250, and FIFA World Cup when it comes to combating drones because of the work that we've put in, the last year. We've done a lot of work to delegate those authorities down to the local level, purchased a lot of equipment to not only detect these drones, but to mitigate these drones, and we've trained officers all over the country so we can push this capability out to the 11 different cities that we're going to be experiencing the FIFA World Cup later. In fact, I think starting today, as a matter of fact, or on Friday, as part of the game series that are kicking off.
0: So, Christopher Rea, thank you for everything you do to save our country, help our country, and the FBI is the best law enforcement agency in the world, and thank you for what you do.
1: All right, I appreciate it, John. Thanks for having me, and always enjoy coming on your show.
0: Thank you.
2: And we will continue that conversation. I understand he'll be calling in on Sunday morning at the Cats Roundtable.
3: Great.
2: And he was in charge of New York until he was promoted, and now he's in charge, the number two man at the FBI in the country.
3: That's a big deal. Right underneath the director, Kash Patel, that is a big, big deal. And obviously the FIFA World Cup, like he was talking about security,
2: yeah,
3: is a big endeavor.
2: He has the responsibility of keeping, the World Cup of keeping everybody safe. It's in 12 different cities. And Andrew Giuliani is coming on the Cats Roundtable on Sunday, too, to talk about the World Cup.
3: That's a lot of
2: all the 12
3: responsibility
2: cities that it's going on. And again, Sunday's the president's birthday.
3: Yeah, big day. I can't wait. Starts with Cats Roundtable, and then you end with the big UFC fight and Washington.
2: And
3: that's a day.
2: We take a break, and then we have Joe Concha has some. Stand tuned. Joe Concha has some interesting things.
4: And now, Joe Concha sounds off.
5: California is extremely screwed up.
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5: 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Early detection often leads to better treatment outcomes. It's also important to know your family health history because some conditions can run in families. 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
4: 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And now, Joe Concha sounds off.
6: When it comes to its elections, California is extremely screwed up. Eric Swalwell, who dropped out in April from the gubernatorial race, somehow still on the ballot. 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
6: No.
3: Yes. 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
6: Exactly.
3: Too. Right.
6: Exactly.
3: I mean, it doesn't end anywhere.
0: Now, well, I don't understand that. You both are Democrats, and I used to be a Bill Clinton Democrat. The fact is that common sense, how can you allow people to vote that are not Americans and not American citizens? I mean, the Constitution says you have to be an American citizen to vote.
9: Well, John, it's an interesting issue for the Democrats because it's an 80-20 issue. 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It shouldn't really be an issue at all. So,
3: yeah.
9: Again, it's just one of these things where they're making an issue where there is none.
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3: And we are back here on Katz and Cosby. And John, you know, you were just talking with the deputy director of the FBI, Chris Rea, about security for the World Cup. One of the things I saw, you guys, you can't make this up. Secretary Mullen, Department of Homeland Security Secretary, came out and said that he's kicked out at least two people, pretty senior people on some different teams. One of them was a guy from Somalia who was a referee for the FIFA for the World Cup games. You can't make this up, Gov. That he had ties to Al-Shabaab, which is a terrorist group. And so he said, I'm not going to let the guy in, but this gets better. One of the mayors in Canada came out and said, we'll take him. if you're not going to let him in, we'll take this guy with terrorist ties.
0: I mean, are they nuts?
3: Isn't that incredible, John?
0: Are they nuts?
3: I mean, we want him in our country.
10: Just bring in all the fifth columnists you can.
3: Right.
10: All the potential threats to national security. Just let him on in.
3: And then was blasting ICE, you guys.
0: I want everybody listening to this show to realize what the heck is going on.
3: I mean, it's like insane world. Like, I want a terrorist in my country. She said, we'll let him come into our country. And then also she was criticizing ICE, saying, screaming at the top of her lungs. This was the mayor of Toronto saying, ICE, how dare you do this? This is so terrible. This is a sport. What, so you're supposed to let terrorists in your country? I mean, where are the rules?
10: The rules
11: are... Well, mayor of Toronto?
3: Yeah, mayor of Toronto. Wow.
10: But we have a mayor who wants to abolish ICE. He just said it the other day again.
0: Well, guys, you know, it's TGIF. Thank God it's Friday. Roger just reminded me to say TGIF.
3: Yeah, they're very important. And we love Roger. Love you, Roger.
0: I guess Joe Concha fell asleep someplace.
3: Yeah, maybe. Maybe they're working him too hard. Maybe he's been watching the Knicks. He's like praying. He's praying for Saturday that they win.
0: Well,
3: that's what he's doing.
0: Thank you all for listening, and I'll be on the Cats Roundtable on 8 o'clock till 10 o'clock on Sunday morning.
3: And you're going to have a great show. You've got some great folks coming on. I can't wait. And happy birthday again to the president, right, John?
0: Absolutely. And what do we all stand for?
12: Truth, justice, and the American way.
0: God bless America.
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15: I'm Cooper Lawrence. Elon Musk is officially the world's first trillionaire, and nobody is more surprised than he is.
16: And let me tell you, if people had told me this was going to happen, I was like, man, you must be smoking some really good crack. Because I think this company's going to fail.
15: Shares of his company, SpaceX, began trading on the NASDAQ today, selling at approximately $165 a share, higher than the original IPO price of $135. Elon Musk's net worth has now surpassed the entire Polish gross domestic product. Locals on the streets of Warsaw had these reactions.
17: It's not fair. He needs to share.
18: Why not? If you have some abilities to... earn money, why not?
19: I'm driving a Tesla. Elon is crazy. You know, today I wouldn't buy.
15: Looks like the FTX co-founder Sam Bankman-Fried will be staying in prison.
20: An appeals court in Manhattan denied Sam Bankman-Fried's bid to overturn his fraud conviction and 25-year prison sentence. Federal prosecutors say he used the FTX cryptocurrency exchange he created as his own personal piggy bank and stole $8 billion from FTX customers before the exchange collapsed. In its unanimous decision, the three-judge panel said the evidence against Bankman-Fried was, conservatively stated, robust. Michael Wallace, Worldwide News Network.
15: Paramount Skydance bid to buy Warner Brothers Discovery appears to be one step closer to reality.
21: CNBC and Politico are both reporting that the Justice Department has approved the $111 billion bid by Paramount Skydance to acquire Warner Brothers Discovery. It's the biggest media merger since the $165 billion AOL Time Warner deal in 2000. The decision would combine the forces of two of the biggest media players in Hollywood, and some fear that the merger will lead to massive layoffs. The attorneys general of several states, including California, have opposed the proposed merger, and they say they continue to investigate their options. Bill Rakoff, Worldwide News Network.
15: News of a potential peace deal between the U.S. and Iran has had oil prices below $90 a barrel today. Gulf Oil's Tom Closa.
22: I think there's a lot of reasons to be skeptical about this deal. I mean, it's a memorandum of understanding. You know, the strait might reopen later this month or early in July. We're still in trouble. You know, we're still going through the safety nets, and these safety nets aren't going to work if we get to July and August.
15: The Washington National Opera has sued the Kennedy Center, claiming it's withholding more than $17 million in endowment funds, donations, and other income. The opera says the money was intended specifically for its programs and is essential to its continued operations. The lawsuit claims some of the funds were used to pay debt. This is the Worldwide News Network.

0: unlocked billions of dollars for Iran, four sources said, in a tactical shift after weeks of Iranian attacks on the wealthy Gulf Arab state. Word of the move, which has not been previously reported, coincides with the final stages of broader negotiations between Tehran and Washington on ending the war. See, this money issue is a big issue, and this is something that I believe most of you and I are going to want to look at. We're very critical of the Obama administration, and rightly so, of giving billions of dollars, including cash, to the regime. We were very critical of the Biden regime, giving this regime tens of billions of dollars in economic relief by not enforcing sanctions, as well as direct payments. And what did it do with that money? Didn't help its people. Why would it help its people? The regime doesn't exist to help its people. It exists to spread a revolution and to reinforce its police state. Of course. Of course. So that'll be something that we'll want to look at as well. And we shall see. Now, the White House has denied this is taking place with the UAE. So we're getting a lot of whiplash today. I need a neck brace to keep track of everything from this morning to right now. And I would advise the White House that my positive advice is, why don't you release the terms so there's no speculation? So people, if they want to debate it, they can debate the actual facts. And this will eventually have to go to Congress, as the prior Obama deal did. Does the treaty clause apply? It does. Will it be used? It will not. Because the Obama deal set a very bad precedent. And we have a very perverse system in place for now handling this with Iran. We actually need a supermajority of the members of Congress to oppose the deal. So if a president vetoes it, they can override the veto. I don't believe that's going to happen. So that's the way that works. But it definitely needs to be sent to Congress. Now, I've had some low IQ mental midgets online, and there's a lot of them. They're called woke right. They're called isolationists. They're called Democrats. They're called leftists, Islamists. They're called Marxists, Jew haters, bots, foreigners. You get the point. And they said, oh, look at you. You said we don't need the approval of Congress to go to war. And here you say we need the approval of Congress on a deal. What does one have to do with the other? There are two different provisions of the Constitution. One talks about a declaration of war, where that word was used to replace make war. So the framers of your Constitution, the people that actually wrote it and approved of it and ratified it, they changed the word from make war to declare war. And they said why. It's no secret. They said because Congress can't be in charge of making war and running a war. They have the power of the purse. If they want to use that, that's fine. But otherwise, the president is the commander-in-chief. Now, I know this is complicated for the isolationists, the leftists, the woke right neo-fascists. I got it. I know it's complicated for the slugs out there. But you're smart. You get it. And then we have another provision of the Constitution, the treaty clause. And the treaty clause requires, quite frankly, agreements like this to be sent to the Senate, not Congress as a whole, the Senate, which were to review it. And two-thirds of the senators present would have to approve it as a treaty. That was violated. That was violated in the Obama deal. And now, unfortunately, we have other type of precedent. And so the precedent that exists now, I believe it was a statute, but it may have been a resolution. Either way, that requires Congress to come up with a supermajority if they're going to oppose the deal, okay? I got into a big argument with this at the time, and I really was very disturbed by the Republicans who went along with this, but they did, and so there you have it. Those are the requirements of our Constitution. So declaring war is not making war, and that has nothing to do with approving a deal as a treaty or not. One has nothing to do with the other, for the lame brains in the cesspool that we call the Internet. I'll be right back.
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6: Really, geographically, what difference does it make? 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These should be universal for us. Then again, you do have to get elected. And President Trump is pragmatic like that. You do have to get elected. And you have to win some of these races. And, you know, Susan, what the hell's her name? Susan Collins up there in Maine. I know she disappoints us all the time, but she's got Maine. She's got Maine to worry about. Maine is lefty. Maine is different. Maine is not, it's not Montana. It's not upstate New York for that matter. Not upstate New York. A few other quick things I would like to, Tom Steyer is now probably the next governor of California. And this is something I'm working on. You ever see Tom Steyer? He ran for president in 2020. He's a weird-looking guy. He's a billionaire. He's also friends with Joe Biden. Very close friends with Joe Biden. And I believe the takeout of Swalwell, that was a Tom Steyer-Joe Biden operation. Joe Biden is so close to Tom Steyer that Joe stayed in Tom Steyer's house on Lake Tahoe while he was president for free. For free. Joe Biden and Tom Steyer, you know, they are friends. They owe each other things. And Eric Swalwell went from being the leading candidate for governor to sex predator in about 36 hours. Sex predator out of Congress, not going to be the next governor. Be lucky if he skips jail. Is that natural? Did that happen?
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0: This is real, ladies and gentlemen. You better pinch yourselves. Controversial. He's bigoted. He's anti-American. He supports these terror groups. Hassan Piker says two far-left candidates' primary wins would bring U.S. closer to socialism. These people are serious about this. Okay. What am I reading here, honey? Breaking: explosions in Strait of Hormuz. The IRGC opens fire at international vessels. This is from, is that Iranian television, I think? I'm not sure, but that is some breaking news, so you're aware of this. So this is going to be a real, you know, neck brace time, back and forth and back and forth, I suppose. We'll see how it goes. All right, this guy Piker. We can get two of these candidates elected and push through their primary. We're closer to socialism. These people have an entire agenda, a 100-year agenda. I've seen it. I've seen the agenda. They say we're about 40 or 50 years in. In another 50 years or less, we will have conquered the United States. Do you understand what I'm saying, Rich? This is real. I just saw this. You think I should write about this? Seriously. I feel like I need to do something. It gives me an idea, but I just saw this yesterday. It was just shown to me. 100-year plan by the Islamists worldwide on how to conquer the United States. And they argue it's well underway. And they look at the culture, education, the media, books, the internet. They look at politics. You can see now, winning election at local level, state level, federal level, down to the school board level, to infiltrate the entirety of our society. We are not prepared for this. We are not defending ourselves against this. And you can see what's happening in your own communities. When you listen to this program, I'm trying to point out where it's taking place in other communities. You can see what's been done to our immigration system. You can see that the Democrat Party is not only involved in this, it's helping to orchestrate it. And they talk about the conquering and the devouring of the Democrat Party, so they have one major party. They talk about the techniques they're going to use, and I've shared some of that with you, that in primaries, Democrat primaries, where they know the turnout will be low, 25, 28, 32%, the imams in the mosques turn out their voters 95%, 97%, and it's a religious command. Are you listening, America? You've got these anti-Semites who are so focused on Israel and Jews and AIPAC, it's sick. And I just noticed that Marjorie Trotskyite Gangreen just traveled to Russia right after Candace Owens traveled to Russia. And not long ago, Tucker traveled to Russia, where they were treated like conquering heroes. This is no joke what's going on, America. I know those of you who've been listening to me, you understand my principles have not changed. My love for America has not changed. Our support for one another, Mr. and Mrs. America, has never changed. I come to you with honesty, with information, with truth. That's it. The enemy out there, whether they're podcasters, whether they're bloggers, whomever they are, they can try to project upon me whatever they want to. And they're trying desperately. Because this, here, your radio station right now is the voice of America. It's the voice of America from this microphone. America is not Piers Morgan, who lives in Britain and won't even defend his own country. America is not little Adolf Nick Fuentes, who can't decide what he is in many respects. America is not
1: fraudster, an Epstein videotaper, Stephen Bannon. America is not traitor Tucker, who defends many of our enemies as he trashes Christians and Jews and Americanism. America is not Megyn Kelly. And all that involves bunch of psychos. I understand why they don't like me. I understand why they attack me. I don't care. I'm a big boy. I'm tough. Trust me. They don't want to be exposed. And we've got the Mandamis. Now there's a $20 million massive mosque that's been built in Dearborn, Michigan. And I want to tell you about it. I want to tell you what they're saying about it. While we're focused on AIPAC and Netanyahu, the shiny objects that they want you to focus on. Terrible. A deal with Iran. I don't care if it's the greatest deal on the face of the earth. They're not going to buy Biden in the long run. And I don't care how much envoys, senior officials, all the rest of them think it's a great idea. And some of them earnestly do, and that's okay. I do not. Do you really want another summer like last summer, barely sleeping because you were too hot all night? 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
8: The New York Knicks are on the brink of their first NBA title in decades after a historic comeback in Game 4 of the Finals. The Knicks came back from 29 points down, defeating San Antonio Spurs 107-106 Wednesday night at Madison Square Garden. Fans say it was an emotional roller coaster.
9: It was crazy. At one point, thought it was over. 29-point lead, knock it down. The boys came in clutch in the last 2 minutes.
10: You definitely didn't want to send the series back to San Antonio 2-2. And I think as a Knicks fan, you're a little scarred from everything we've been through. Since to go back to San Antonio 3-1 is just a big relief.
11: I knew we were going to win the game.
8: New York now leads the best of seven series 3-1. They can close it out Saturday night in Game 5 in San Antonio. New York State is on track to spend $277 billion, which is about $9 billion more than previously announced in the budget. The figure was revealed late Wednesday in a financial plan posted by the state's budget division. The report showed spending has increased by 10%. Assembly Minority Leader Ed Rah, a Nassau County Republican, said Albany Democrats demanded a blank check from taxpayers. Negotiations over policy pushed the budget nearly 2 months past an April 1st due date before it was finally approved at the end of May. Long Islanders are feeling the stress of inflation that's hit its highest level in 3 years. Economists say higher prices could last through the summer, putting a damper on travel plans. Conversely, Long Island's tourism industry is taking a hit right as the busy summer season is ramping up. While higher prices have inflated visitor spending, the cost of food, lodging, and fuel has pinched profit margins for local hospitality businesses and forced consumers to adjust their plans. That's news for Long Island on WLIR, Long Island's most listened to radio station. I'm Liz Radabali.
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1: This from Politico. We always consider the source, but we take that in a, you know, rational understanding. Soon after President Donald Trump posted Thursday morning that he would hit Iran very hard tonight, leaders from Gulf and South Asian countries called the president in a last-ditch effort to change his mind. They assured him a preliminary agreement that paves the way for more detailed talks was in fact at hand. The calls, which have not been previously reported, came from Qatari Emir, Yabba Dabba, UAE Emirates President, Yabba Dabba, and Pakistani Defense Chief, Yabba Dabba. According to two administration officials and a diplomat briefing the calls, both were granted anonymity to discuss a sensitive diplomatic mediation. Boy, they leak like hell. I don't know what's going on. These countries have sway over Tehran and Supreme Leader Yabba Dabba, Trump said Thursday, and their assurance that a deal was near led him to walk back his attack plans, according to one of the administration officials. Okay. The message from Iran was different. Iranian state media reported that Yabba Dabba, a spokesperson for the foreign ministry, said that while large parts of the negotiating text have been finalized, Iran would not compromise on its red lines. White House did not immediately respond at that time, and so forth and so on. So, we've heard certain officials talk about, well, sometimes our interests in the United States don't align with Israel's interests. We never hear certain officials say our interests don't align with Qatar's interests. Our interests don't align with Saudi Arabia's interests. Our interests don't align with Pakistan's interests. Our interests don't align with the genocidal murder Erdogan at Turkey, their interests. Have you noticed that, Mr. Producer? Why is that? Because Netanyahu and his country want to destroy Iran, that is, the regime. They want to end it. Obviously, we're taking the other track. There's a fork in the road. You can go one way or the other. We're taking the track towards a deal. That's what we're doing. So there is that. Okay. Thank you. Let's see here. One moment. One second here. I'm looking to see if there's any breaking news at all on this. This stuff's moving fast, as you might understand. That's not breaking news enough. I do have a question. Who keeps leaking to Barak Ravid at Axios? Barak Ravid is a reprobate. Barak Ravid comes from a paper called Haaretz that I told you about the other day in Israel. It is hardcore left. It's an outlet, in my view, that hates its own country and is not very fond of ours. So I don't know. Who are these senior officials who keep leaking to this guy? They have a leaking problem. They need to find a depends. The FBI needs to be unleashed on Axios, Barak Ravid. And by the way, leaks of confidential discussions between heads of states and negotiations and so forth, those are crimes. That's not a free speech First Amendment issue. And yet we're told, don't pay attention to anonymous leaks. Don't pay attention to what other countries say. Okay, fine. We still don't have the particulars of this memorandum of understanding, if in fact it's going to be completed, and I suspect it will be. It would be great if we could actually study it before it's signed, if it's signed. And I think that would take a lot of guesswork out of it, certainly would. A lot of the ifs this and if that's. And plus, this is we the people. All right, here it is. The Detroit Free Press. Ready for this, America? $20 million mosque opens in Dearborn Heights, a landmark for Islam in the United States. Now, what do you think of that? 1997, Imam Sayyid Hassan al-Khwarizmi Yabadaba was leading funeral services at a Detroit mosque for a successful businessman who had died when he asked the attendees to recite a prayer for the deceased called the Fitia. But no one in the audience at the Islamic Center of America recited it because they weren't familiar with the verse, which is in the opening chapter of the Quran. Well, all that's going to change. That was 1997. It might have been, that's lifetimes ago. 30 years later, now, the new mosque is led by a prominent faith leader in Michigan. And it is going to be a landmark for Islam in the entire United States. $20 million. Where does all this money come from? It's enormous. The number of mosques that are going up, the imams who are moving here. I mean, this doesn't just happen. And I know for a fact it doesn't just happen. This is a 100-year project, which has made enormous progress. There are critical knowledge gaps to the rapidly growing threats to the homeland by jihadi terrorists, extremist imams, Islamist organizations, the Muslim Brotherhood, Iran proxies, networks in the West. I call the fusion of Marxism and Islamism. Other people call it the red-green Islamist leftist alliance. It is a big deal. It is here, and it is threatening us. And it's moving very, very quickly. Very, very quickly. We've got extreme radical preachers who incite violence in 35 states right now. 35 states. One of the strongholds is Dearborn, Michigan. Dearborn, Michigan. One of the leading Islamist organizations is CARE. And they have openly articulated its long-term goal of Islamicizing American society, quote, unquote. The global organizations that back them come out of Qatar, come out of Turkey. They are heavily funding the Muslim Brotherhood, among other organizations, among other organizations. You want to hear more, Mr. Producer? This red-green Islamist left alliance that adopts jihadi ideology and goals for targeting the United States and the West. We also have Russia, China, or in our country, in our culture, in our politics, in our media. They are online, from broadcast, the print media, to social media. Extremely well organized, networked throughout the country. Throughout the country, they're networked. In addition to groups like CARE, we have groups like Within Our Lifetime, we have AMP, Samadhan, U.S. Islamist organizations and imams, pro-Palestinian protests in the U.S. that are encouraged by Hamas, anti-Christian, obviously anti-Semitic, Islamo-supremacist imams preaching from their pulpit day in and day out. California, Florida, Michigan, Texas, New York, and so many other states. These are extremists. Extremists. No wonder some people want to get me off the air, Mr. Producer. There is a concerted campaign to, you know, smear me and vilify me. They can keep at it. It's not going to work. They and their woke right, neo-fascist isolationists, it's not going to work. Because of you. Millions and millions of you. It's not going to work. Now, Keith Kellogg was on Fox News yesterday about any MOU, He talks about Takiya that we've talked about here and we've talked about on Fox as well. Cut two, go.
2: I do have a concern, and I think everybody should have this concern. When you look at the Iranians, you know, they are fundamentalist part of Islam. They are Shias, as opposed to the Sunnis like Saudi Arabia. And the Shias are fundamentalist, meaning they believe that the leader, of the supreme leader, they all should be ancestors of Mohammed. But when you look at what they do, they believe in a thing called Takiya. And Takiya is their way of kind of negotiating and thinking about it. They look at infidels like you and me, and they say, yeah, you can lie to those guys. Don't worry about it. Nothing's going to happen. They never ran into a guy like President Trump. And I think President Trump has really brought pressure on them, and I think we'll see what happens now. Do they buckle under that pressure? I think they will. At least I hope they will. And if not, we'll be back at it again. Now, do I trust them? Absolutely not. I've lived with these guys long enough to know you can't really trust them. You have to play really hard to bring them to the negotiation table. And President Trump has done that, not only with military force, but when he made the comment today, for example, taking Khargoum, which is he said, I am going to destroy you if this thing does not get resolved. And we've got to give him great credit for that.
1: All right. We've talked about Takiya here often and on Fox. Rebecca Heinrichs, who's fantastic, from the Hudson Institute. It was my honor to speak to them earlier this week on Fox News Today. Cut three, go.
3: How confident are you that this time is different and this memorandum will be signed?
4: I'm not confident. We've seen this before, where the administration certainly tries to push the momentum to get a deal. But because the administration has been very clear that there's not going to be any money released to the regime and that the United States is not going to lift the blockade until the IRGC demonstrates it will let ships through the strait without harassing them and shooting at them, and until the Iranian regime, this rump regime, commits to full dismantlement of its nuclear program, that the United States isn't going to remove any U.S. forces from the region at all. Because of those red lines that President Trump has been so consistent on, I do not see anybody in the Iran regime willing to make that deal and having the ability to enforce it and control the IRGC. Remember, the IRGC is still shooting at U.S. forces in the region. They just shot down an Apache helicopter with Americans in it. Thankfully, they were safe and sound. We were able to rescue them without harm, but I am not confident that this deal is going to happen. And if there is a deal, I don't think it's going to be worth the paper it's on.
1: I'm with her. Slip in one more. Senator Kevin Cramer, Republican, North Dakota. Cut four, go.
5: Well, one of the biggest things, I think, in all of this, the thing that concerns me as much as anything, is the money piece of it. I think the maximum pressure campaign that involves sanctions, for example, that involves, you know, holding cash back, is probably, at this point, as devastating to the regime as the ability to bomb them at any point in any place. So I hope that we're not going to give up too much, but I will say this. Every time I've thought, or I've questioned Donald Trump's instincts, I find out later that I was wrong. Hmm. And I appreciate his optimism, but I remain a little bit skeptical about the ability to endure through this.
1: Mm-hmm. He means by that the deal won't endure because of the Iranian regime. We'll be right back.
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9: Worldwide News Network update. I'm Cooper Lawrence. President Trump is upset with Iran after it claimed the U.S. was making major concessions in a new peace deal. Trump posted on Truth Social that bears no relation to the truth and there's no such thing as dealing in good faith with Iran. Trump had been saying a deal could be signed as soon as this weekend. Shares of SpaceX began trading on the NASDAQ today, selling at approximately $165 each, higher than the original IPO price, making the value of the rocket company over $2 trillion. Music icon Dolly Parton is going into the coffee business, inspired by her hit song and movie 9 to 5. The coffee line is called Cup of Ambition, in partnership with the brand Community Coffee. A press release said the brew will capture the warmth and southern hospitality Dolly is known for. This is the Worldwide News Network.
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0: tonight. Our foot is on the gas pedal. We don't let it up. Man, oh man, a Shevitz. We're going at 150 miles an hour, and I'm not stopping. By the way, tomorrow, a fantastic Life, Liberty, and Levin. The great Senator Rick Scott of Florida and the great General Jack Keane. Now, you've seen Jack Keane on Fox a lot, but I actually give him time to speak, and I'm going to give him almost 15 minutes where he and I will explore this Iran issue and the MOU and all the rest, as well as other things. And Rick Scott will be talking about the midterms and Plattner and other things. So I think you're going to really like it. And I will say this to you. It is likely the most important opening statement, or I'll say monologue, I've ever given. I literally took 4 hours to put it together, a 20-minute opening statement. I hope you'll listen. Please, tonight, set your DVR for 8 p.m. Eastern Time, Saturday and Sunday, if you're not sure you'll be around or you're watching basketball or whatever it is. These issues affect your life. They do. 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Dial #250 and say Mark Levin. That's #250. Say Mark Levin. Switch in as little as 10 minutes. You can keep your phone and phone number if you like. Again, dial #250. And say Mark Levin today. Pure Talk is fantastic in every way. I really, really appreciate them, and I'm so glad they're with us right now. All right, let me touch on this, but we've got a lot after the top of the hour. Jamie Raskin, a.k.a. Raskin the Red, he runs to MS Now. I don't know why they changed the name. It's still MSLSD. And Chris Hayes, he's the guy with the weird glasses, like a guy on the corner in a raincoat. Hey, little fella, get my drift? Anyway, he looks like that, but I'm not saying he is. I would never say that. Nonetheless, cut one, go.
1: Finally, I have to ask you about this because the president is rage posting about you specifically. He's just got a new post up in which it's too long for me to read and honestly too boring. But he calls you a loser in life, and he's mad that you wanted to impeach him, and he's endorsing some cockamamie Mark Levin scheme to expel you from Congress because you want to impeach him, and says expel the bum, and that you have Trump derangement syndrome. Do you want to respond to that?
0: Well, let's stop right there. We'll continue it after the top. But you see, that's a setup. You can see Raskin can't wait to speak. Chris Hayes is bored. Then why ask the question? Doesn't take much to bore Chris Hayes. He's got the IQ of a cucumber. But Raskin is a radical. Raskin is, in my view, a commie. Just my opinion. His father certainly was. Institute for Policy Studies, look it up. That was his father's brainchild. And Raskin has been involved in every effort to destroy Donald Trump. Two impeachments, pushing his resignation.

0: twisting the 14th Amendment to try and keep him off the ballot. And now he's threatening to impeach him if they take the House again. I'll be right back.
1: If you missed Greg Kelly, here's what you missed.
2: It was a pleasure to be here at this building with a number of inspectors from HPD to ensure that these conditions are up to code. Now, for any New Yorker who calls this city home, know that when you see those kinds of violations or you feel them, call 311, report them. HPD will come out and inspect them, and if they are indeed violations of housing code, we will hold landlords accountable.
3: Landlords, try to pick on landlords. 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This is the Stasi, East Germany. The Iron Curtain, looking at each other, ratting each other out. 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This is the communist dream. This is what it's all about. This is power. It's really wild to watch. We were looking at it on our little group text here. This is scary stuff. The government going in like that. Stay the hell out of it.
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5: I'm Cooper Lawrence. SpaceX made its debut on Wall Street today. The IPO has officially made founder Elon Musk the world's first trillionaire. Bankrate analyst Stephen Cates.
6: Investors who are participating in the IPO or want to trade the shares afterward should expect large swings in value over the first few days, weeks, or months. I would recommend that investors study the performance of trajectories of past large IPOs to get a sense of how these new stocks actually behave.
5: Reports say the Trump administration has been indefinitely barred from creating the so-called $1.8 billion weaponization fund that would have paid claims to those who believe they were the subject of malicious federal prosecutions. A federal judge in Virginia said that today's ruling was necessary because of mixed messages about the fund from the administration. President Trump says he expects a peace deal with Iran to be finalized within the next few days. But in a Truth Social post, he called the Iranian statement weak and pathetic, saying there's no such thing as dealing in good faith with them. News Nation's Robert Sherman has more on that.
7: Coming out of those talks in Tehran Wednesday evening, both the Qatari and the Iranian negotiators felt good. They believe that this would be satisfactory for the United States, and it would only require the sign off from Iran's supreme leader, Khamenei. But what we have seen so far is Iran has not indicated that it has been formally signed by the supreme leader yet. But Iranian state media has said that they believe it is a relatively high likelihood that we do get that signature.
5: Word of a possible deal has pushed oil prices below $90 a barrel. News Nation's Alicia Nieves.
8: Experts warn that we'll see the price come down. Those $3 averages that we had ahead of this conflict, it's probably going to take a while to get back to that, in part because we have to refill the oil supply that's been lost in the last couple of months. And we're in the middle of peak summer travel season that ultimately increases demand and increases pricing pressures. We've said from the beginning, it's going to take a while to have the pricing pressures come down than it did for them to come up. But relief is on the way if a deal is, in fact, close.
5: A judge says the White House can go ahead with a planned UFC show this weekend to celebrate the nation's 250th anniversary. News Nation's Kelly Meyer has an update on the construction of the octagon.
9: Work on this eight-sided cage began a few weeks ago, and the cost is around $60 million to pull this all off. And around 700 to 900 staff came in daily for the construction. We can often hear the sound checks and lighting tests over the last week or so as they prepare for the fight on Sunday. A handful of celebrities and members of the president's own cabinet are expected to be in attendance.
5: In the Stanley Cup Finals, the Hurricanes lead the Golden Knights 3-2. They play again on Sunday. This is the Worldwide News Network.
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10: I'm James Flippin. 90 degrees, hot and sticky in New York City. Tragic news out of the Hudson Valley this week, as it was just yesterday when a Yonkers middle schooler died in a choking incident. Apparently, the 12-year-old boy died after choking on a donut at the Sonia Sotomayor Community School in Yonkers. Here's school's superintendent, Annabelle Soler Jr.
11: Our kids are hurting. Our staff is hurting. Our principal is hurting. I'm hurting. We never want to lose a child on our watch.
10: And reports say investigators are looking into whether or not this could be connected to a TikTok stunt in which kids try to eat foods all in one bite. In happier news, Knicks fans are still buzzing after last night's historic 29-point comeback, giving New York a 3-1 lead over San Antonio in the NBA Finals. Game 5 will be in Texas on Saturday. We know the hero is OG Anunoby, who tipped in the game winner off a Jalen Brunson miss, and Alfredo Phillips from Jamaica, Queens, has launched a Change.org petition to declare June 10th as National OG Anunoby Day. But let's give credit to Carl Anthony Towns as well, who tipped the inbounds pass with just 1.2 seconds to play. Mike Breen on ABC with the final call.
12: Harper lobs it inside. Castle has it, lost it. That's it. It's over. The greatest comeback in NBA playoff history. The Knicks pull off the miracle comeback and lead it 3-1. Now one win away from a title.
10: And the Knicks, we know, have not won that title since 1973. Knicks superfan Ben Stiller, the actor and filmmaker, is always a fixture along Celebrity Row at MSG and on the road. He's filming a Knicks documentary on his phone for HBO. That's the rumor, anyway. And on ABC, the Inside the NBA crew asked him about it.
13: I'll say this.
14: You're asking the question. I'm saying hold. I mean, stop the question.
13: Thank you. My PR person.
14: Thank you. Okay. All right.
13: No, yeah. There's a project in the works. But look, I'd be doing it anyway. Yeah. But it is part of a bigger project.
15: But, well, I noticed. But access like that. I mean, so this is special.
13: No, it's insane. I mean, it's, you know, to be able to have that point of view, it's fun to be able to share it with people.
10: Amtrak is firing back at New Jersey Transit's CEO's recent comments regarding Amtrak not taking accountability for problems on the rails. Here's COO Jerry Williams.
16: New Jersey Transit called for us to take accountability. Where's their accountability? New Jersey Transit gets a yellow card when it comes to telling the truth about recent events. If something goes wrong, their first instinct is to blame us. That's not right.
10: He says New Jersey Transit wrongly blamed Amtrak police for delays that were actually caused by NJT earlier this week. A chance of rain, a low near 75 overnight, and I'm James Flippin.
1: If you missed Katz and Cosby, here's what you missed.
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18: Michael
17: a badge
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19: Well, thank you, John. 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Thank you, Judge.
18: It's and great. 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
20: You want my card, Sean? 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
18: No.
19: 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I'm a centrist at heart, and I descend from the great Governor Kerry, about whom there was a book, The Man Who Saved New York, which is about the fiscal crisis. 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So
18: both great mayors,
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0: 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Welcome, America. 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Our number, 877-381-3811. Hello. 877-381-3811. We'll be taking calls at the bottom of hour three. Let's start again with Jamie Raskin, or Ratfink, and this guy, Chris Hayes, who's got the IQ of a cucumber. Cut one, go.
22: Finally, I have to ask you about this because the president is rage person.
0: Now, he had to ask him because Raskin wanted to be asked, but that's okay. Go ahead.
22: He's just got a new post up in which he, it's too long for me to read and honestly too boring. But
0: no,
22: he
0: actually, your reading comprehension is not your strong suit. Go ahead.
22: In life, and he's mad that you wanted to impeach him, and he's endorsing some cockamamie Mark Levin scheme to expel you from Congress because you want to impeach him, and says expel the bum, and that you have Trump derangement syndrome.
23: Yeah.
22: Do you want to respond to that?
23: Well, he obviously is having nightmare flashbacks about impeachment. And
0: actually,
23: like
0: not. He's not having any nightmare flashbacks. It was my idea, and he agrees with me. The only nightmare flashback we have of you is like if you're in a horror film. Go ahead.
23: He apparently is listening to me this week. There's a very easy way.
0: No, he's not actually listening to you. He didn't even know you recommended it. I brought it up, dummy. Go ahead.
23: Not get impeached. Stop committing impeachable offenses.
0: Oh, very clever. Very clever. Go ahead.
23: High crimes and misdemeanors. Don't go to war and usurp the powers of Congress to declare war. That's up to us.
0: Okay, hey, Hall, you pretend to be a constitutional scholar. Every president that hasn't had a declaration of war should be impeached, because that's going to be almost all of them. You know, this guy's a buffoon. Go ahead.
23: Money in a way different from how Congress has appropriated money. Don't impose illegal taxes and tariffs on the
0: Now, here's American- what's important. I've smoked this buffoon out. He's going through the list of what he plans to have as impeachable offenses, isn't he, Mr. Producer? They're all BS. Excuse me, cholera. They're all BS. Go ahead.
23: Without congressional consent. That's up to us. So the president needs a basic constitutional primer. There are a lot of lawyers around
0: him. Actually, he doesn't need a basic constitutional primer because you're a maniac, you're a lunatic, and you're out to destroy our country. That's the bottom line with this buffoon. And talk about boring. Man, was that boring of them. Boring of them. Ilhan Omar, we still haven't gotten down to whether or not she married her brother. Why is that so hard to figure out? And by the way, I understand in that culture, that's not that unusual, is it, Mr. Producer? Didn't we have one of these Islamist terror-loving podcasters talk about the fact that that wasn't all that unusual? Didn't he say that? Something like that. Didn't he also talk about goats? I'm not making this up. I am not making this up. So there's Ilhan Omar. She went from very limited income to $30 million, she and her husband, and now they're back to very limited income. And people say, what's going on with her? Can't be a scam just because she's from Minnesota. So she's attacking Jerry Seinfeld because Jerry Seinfeld was corralled by a bunch of river-to-the-sea scumbags. He went to the Knicks game. He's a New Yorker. He's a big Knicks fan. The guy's like 72, 73 years old. Maybe a little older, believe it or not. He doesn't look like it. But they run up to him. You know, he doesn't have security. He feels he's able to go to a Knicks game. But you can't even go to a Knicks game anymore without being harassed. River to the sea, Palestine is free. Well, then go back. Have a good time. I understand Hamas is really cleaning things up over there. Cut six, go.
2: I mean, Jerry Seinfeld has been really horrific.
0: Jerry Seinfeld's horrific. You understand? He's horrific. She's wonderful. That Jerry Seinfeld is horrific because he's defending himself as an American, defending his faith as a Jew. Go ahead.
2: When it comes to talking about the reality of the
0: reality. Well, why don't we look at the reality that's going on in Gaza? And I can tell you the reality that's going on in Gaza isn't very pretty. And how come they never defend their fellow Muslims who don't want these Islamists slaughtering them and torturing them and raping them? How come they're silent? Go ahead.
2: ...has carried out. And I think when people prioritize their
0: own... How do you know what people prioritize, you moron? Come into our country, you hate our country, you attack our country from within. Go ahead.
2: People... In the interest of
0: barely
2: harming
0: literally.
2: Others, it's very dangerous.
0: Dangerous.
2: And I don't even think of him as like... Just
0: what? Dangerous? He didn't say anything dangerous? No, he didn't. They're in his face. Hey, Jerry, come on. Say free Palestine, free Palestine. He said, there is no free Palestine. How dare you? How dare you? Go ahead.
2: Rudy is someone who has a platform in that danger, but it is dangerous just as a human being to talk the way that he does.
0: Yeah, yeah, he demeaned human beings by saying there is no free Palestine. You understand, he demeaned human beings. I wonder what Piers Morgan thinks about that. Not really. Not really. That guy makes Jerry Springer look like Einstein. That's right, I said it. Go ahead.
2: It's very disgusting, it's very disturbing, and it's very genocidal.
0: What is very disgusting and disturbing? That he says there's no free Palestine? Raise your hand if you believe there's a free Palestine. I don't see any hands up there. What is Hamas doing to the Palestinians right now? Cut six, go. Excuse me, cut seven, go.
2: And I'm assuming he is of Jewish heritage.
3: Yeah, I think so. I believe so.
2: And for him knowing that his people suffered the Holocaust and experienced...
0: Oh, I see. Yes, okay. His people suffered the Holocaust. So why is he saying there is no free Palestine? Because there isn't a free Palestine. I'm not aware of one. Where is it? It doesn't exist. In Gaza, the people aren't free. Last time I checked. Excuse me. I don't know what got into me. Go ahead.
2: Genocide looks like for him not to recognize the genocidal language that he's using to wipe out a whole group of people is...
0: I don't believe he said that we should wipe out a whole group of people. Did he, Mr. Producer? Am I missing something? He just stated a fact. That there's not a free Palestine? Oh, you want to hear this? There's not a free Somalia? What? There's not a free Somalia? No, there isn't. As a matter of fact, you want to hear this? What? There's not a free Arab country anywhere. What? What do you mean? The Holocaust? That has nothing to do with the Holocaust. In fact, there's not a free Muslim country anywhere. What? What do you mean by that? I mean exactly what I said. Are you sure? Yes, I'm sure. You must be a Jew. Yes, I'm Jewish. Well, there you go. There goes what? I'll be right back.
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24: Thanks for tuning in, everybody. The great Val Kilmer. Kilmer plays Jim Morrison. And when I say it's the best portrayal of any artist in cinematic history, I don't even think it's close. I think Joaquin Phoenix as Johnny Cash was very good. And this Michael Jackson film, which I have not seen yet, I heard that's very good as well, but I can't comment on that since I haven't seen it. And then obviously the other one I'm thinking of is Queen and Freddie Mercury, but he's a good actor and he was excellent as Mercury, but not like Val Kilmer is Jim Morrison. He's more Jim Morrison than Jim Morrison was. I mean, it's just, and he looks just like him, too. I mean, just perfect casting. I believe that was 1991 that came out. Meg Ryan in that movie as well. And I don't think Kilmer was nominated for anything or didn't win anything major, which is just, again, the Oscars sometimes gets it very right and sometimes very, very wrong. And that is what happened with Val Kilmer as Jim Morrison. Anyway, enough about the Doors. Let's move on to Hakeem Jeffries. It's unbelievable that this guy said, again, he's the leader of Democrats in the House of Representatives. All right, so he's not just some no-name congressman from somewhere. He probably will be Speaker of the House after the midterm elections. I think Democrats will take it back. I don't think it's going to be a blue wave, but they only need to win, like, you know, flip four seats. Not hard. History says they should be able to do it. But anyway, Hakeem Jeffries. Last week, he said that Democrats have to engage in maximum warfare against Trump and his administration. Maximum warfare. Intentional, using those sort of words, right? When asked about this, Hakeem Jeffries, by a reporter, saying, hey, don't you think it's time to tone things down? Do you regret the things that you said specifically around maximum warfare? And nope, Hakeem just went right through that red light, and he's embracing it with a bear hug.
5: As it relates to anything that has been said, certainly as it relates to the comment related to maximum warfare everywhere, all the time, in connection with the redistricting battle that Republicans launched. I stand by it. You can continue to criticize me for it. 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
24: 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New York as well. 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
0: When you hear about Israel in the news, it's easy to think of headlines, politics, or another conflict far away. 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

0: All right. Anyway, shout out to Omar. Omar! Here's a story in the New York Post that I'm sure she hasn't read or doesn't care about. Gazans call for grassroots revolution against Hamas under unspeakable violence. Now, here's the New York Post. I don't think anybody else is covering this much. Free Beacon the other day. Nobody else. It's not on MSLSD. It's not on the Constipated News Network. It's nowhere. Except here. Radio Free America. That's right. Radio Free America. Defiant Gazans are gearing up to flood the streets in a grassroots revolution against Hamas. Wow. You kidding me? As the bloodthirsty terror group continues to intensify violence across the Gaza Strip. Facebook page believed to be started by exiled Gazans is calling for a massive rebellion in the war-torn enclave, urging surviving Palestinians to flood the Hamas-controlled territory on June 26 and take a stand against 2 years of rampant violence and executions, the Telegraph reported. Now, ladies and gentlemen, you've got the people of Persia who are rising up only to be slaughtered. You've got these Palestinians in Gaza rising up, and they'll be slaughtered too. You can't make deals with these people, you understand? Hamas was supposed to be disarmed on phase two of our peace plan. Everybody praised it and celebrated it. We were assured, oh, the Turkeys are going to do it. Yeah, the Turks. Well, the Qataris are going to do it. Yeah, when they're not trying to destroy our country and every other country. Yeah. The Egyptians, oh, they're going to help too. They haven't lifted a finger. No revolutionary perishes, nor does a revolution die when it rises to establish justice and vanquish falsehood. The Facebook page, I wonder if AIPAC did this. You think it was AIPAC, Mr. Producer? Or the Jews? Maybe Netanyahu's behind this. Weapons, they say, quote, weapons are of no avail. Terror is futile. You shall not break our spirits nor sap our resolve. We're coming today or the day after while you are destined to fall and vanish, gathering together in the depths and darkness of hell. This is what I've talked about forever, the distinction between the Islamists and Muslims. About 20% of Muslims are Islamists, and you can see it. They're the ones that destroy and kill and rape. And unfortunately, many of the imams in our country, and now many of the political and podcaster figures who are quote-unquote Muslim are more Islamist. That's the point. The Facebook page, backed by dozens of messages of support, is demanding that the vicious militant group and other tyrannical rulers in the Gaza Strip prioritize the innocent lives of citizens over their own selfish interests. Well, good luck with that. Rami Haroun, a Gaza resident who supports the protest, told the Telegraph that the movement aims to send a clear message that, quote, the equation is changed. I think he means the equation is changing. And that these silent people have decided to speak up despite the risks they may face. These are brave people. Whether in Iran, whether in Lebanon, whether in Gaza. It's only the Islamists who do this worldwide. It's not Christians. It's not Jews. It's not Buddhists. It's not Hindus. Anyone who wants to rule Gaza from now on must understand one thing. The people of Gaza do not any longer or cannot longer be fooled by the few words about patriotism, nor by a verse or a hadith used to justify failure. People of Gaza want to live. They want dignity, safety, future. This is the post on Facebook. They want a life without gambles and without adolescent adventures that they pay the price for every single time. I support any peaceful movement that calls for an end to all this absurdity. A United Nations report released this week revealed that Hamas terrorists and police units in Gaza have beaten, maimed, publicly executed Palestinians over the last 2 years. Oh, you don't say. The report found at least 7 Palestinians were killed, 832 were injured in 2025, 130% jump in 2024. There's been more than 7 murdered. They hang that many in one in one afternoon.
1: Where's Ilhan Omar? Where is she? She's attacking Jerry Seinfeld. So where is this Free Palestine? Is it in Gaza? No. Ask the Palestinians. Well, where else is it? In the Palestinian Authority territories? No, hell no. It doesn't exist, which is what the man said. Now, there are smart comics and there are dumb comics. Joe Rogan is a dumb comic. Jerry Seinfeld is a smart comic. There's a guy named Dave Smith, most of you never heard of, the unknown comic. He's a putz and a half. Again, Jerry Seinfeld is a smart guy. There we are. So what about this? Where's the river to the sea crowd? Oh, they're harassing Jerry Seinfeld. What do you think about that, folks? Tell you what I think about it. It's par for the course, and it is amazing to me that we don't hear from these people who claim to be concerned about Muslims and Palestinians in particular. They certainly are not. Then we have here, and we'll explore it further when we return after the hard break, former Abdul Asayid, who is running as an Islamist, pro-terror organization, Senate candidate in the Democrat Party. Look, that's what he is. That's what he is. That's what he is. Well, one of his staffers is among the University of Michigan graduates accused of violent conspiracy to terrorize Jews. Perfect Democrat. Perfect Democrat. Maybe she'll run for mayor after Mondami's doing such a fantastic job. Let's explore this when we return. Another candidate running in the Senate in Michigan to represent the Islamists. I'll be right back. Do you really want another summer like last summer, barely sleeping because you were too hot all night? 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
3: There are a number of people in custody after another night of unruly behavior and property damage in the streets of New York following a Knicks win. Multiple arrests were made outside Madison Square Garden overnight after vehicles and city bikes were damaged and destroyed, along with people climbing on light poles and car roofs and lighting fireworks. There was an official watch party scheduled for outside the garden, but that was canceled a few hours before the game. It's unclear if there will be a watch party for Saturday's Game 5 when the Knicks could win a championship. Amityville is extending a halt on new apartments for another 6 months, and they're asking the public for their thoughts. The village extended a moratorium on any new multi-unit housing. Mayor Mike O'Neill said the pause would allow the town to study the impact on the 500 new units built between 2020 and 2025. The town received a $10 million grant in 2022 to revitalize the downtown area. O'Neill tells Newsday he did not realize how some of the business owners benefit from renting out apartments on their properties. Surveys are up on the village website for public input. O'Neill ruled out a permanent ban on apartments, saying that would be very draconian and short-sighted. A real estate developer is proposing a tunnel bridge concept that would connect Connecticut to Long Island. The project would span across the Long Island Sound, according to Stephen Shapiro, who released the renderings this week. They show a 2-mile-long stretch of underwater tunnels separated by a 12-mile-long bridge across the middle. Benefits of the tunnel bridge, according to the developer, would be improved traffic, reduced congestion, and the preservation of marine navigation. That's news for Long Island on WLIR, Long Island's most listened to radio station. I'm Liz Radabali.
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5: Another honor for Taylor Swift. Swift has become the youngest woman ever inducted into the Songwriters Hall of Fame at the age of 36. The other inductees include rapper Christopher Tricky Stewart, Kiss's Gene Simmons and Paul Stanley, Alanis Morissette, and Kenny Loggins. When a friend pays for dinner, they expect that next time you'll buy. But that isn't true if one person has more power than the other. That's the result of a new MIT study published in the journal Open Mind. They found across 6 experiments and about 600 people that you can accurately predict that in unequal relationships, the person who was generous first would be the one to give in again. That was true for both money and for favors. Researchers found that even a single generous act was enough to establish expectations. Cooper Lawrence, Worldwide News Network, New York.
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1: Hello, America. Welcome back. Welcome front. 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All right. Oopsie doopsie. I had something here I wanted to do, and I can't find it now. Bear with me. Hold on here. Ah! You know, ladies and gentlemen, this Democrat Party is trying to intimidate and threaten Supreme Court justices now, as they do all the time. Pete Buttigieg is in on the act. They're waiting for this birthright citizenship decision, and they're trying to create a controversy. And they're trying to make it clear, and I reject this, but nonetheless, they're trying to make it clear that if they rule the wrong way on that decision, there will be a price to pay. There will be a price to pay. All right. Listen to this. Cut 10, go.
2: We have to deal with a Supreme Court that is now a rogue Supreme Court. To see them eviscerate the Voting Rights Act is to see them reverse some of the most important progress this country ever made. Wiping out black political representation, but also wiping out part of what actually is great within the complex American story. The fact that this country was able to face down its demons.
3: Yeah, yeah.
2: Which is what the Voting Rights Act responded to. Just like the 14th Amendment responded to this country facing down its darkest demons. Talking about that isn't disparaging America, which is what this administration would want you to believe. Talking about that is honoring what was greatest about America, which was our capacity to overcome that. And now we've had this leap back from a rogue Supreme Court.
1: You see how they try to destroy our institutions? It's a rogue Supreme Court because they disagree with it. Cut 11, go.
3: Now, there are some really progressive ideas about handling that rogue Supreme Court.
2: Mm-hmm.
3: What do you think about some of those?
2: I think it's time to think big. Nowhere, including increasing
3: the number of justices?
2: Nowhere in the Constitution does it say that there have to be 9 Supreme Court justices. That one doesn't even take a constitutional amendment. It just takes a readiness to set up a court that fits.
1: Yeah,
2: this
1: but
2: country.
1: There's been 9 members on there for over 100 years. You see, they want to tamper with this because they're not getting the results they want. And they've made this clear. They want to add 4 Democrats to the Senate. They want to destroy the Electoral College. This is all about grabbing power. This guy is a moron, he's a buffoon, and he's dangerous just like the rest of them. They're all extremely dangerous. All of them. Here's Hillary Clinton at an event in Chicago today. You know, you would think these people would retire, but they're not going to retire. And they also get paid a lot of money for coming to these events. Listen to this. Cut 12, go.
4: We are in another revolution, but it's a counter-revolution to the revolution that...
1: Doesn't that sound
4: Dr.
1: like
4: King?
1: Me? You know what? I'm going to tell you something. There's a lot of people who listen to this radio show all over the country, but especially in New York City, including on the left. And you'll hear them use phrases that I've been using for 25 years. A counter-revolution to the revolution. It's in my books. It's in my vocabulary. We've talked about that repeatedly. And so they try to twist it. And so she does. Go ahead.
4: It is a revolution to turn the clock back. It is a revolution to take away the rights that we have worked so hard
1: and
4: to
1: which
4: achieve.
1: Right are we trying to take away? I'm just curious. Which right are we trying to take away? See, we defend the Constitution, and they claim that's going backwards. And yet, they're the ones who wave it around with the First Amendment, and when they're in trouble, they claim due process, and it's been violated, and on and on and on. We have eternal truths. We're celebrating the 215th anniversary of the Declaration of Independence soon, right? What's that all about? That's about liberty. Go ahead.
4: The revolution that enables those who are in power right now to fire well-qualified black and women admirals and generals and military officers.
1: Who is firing well-qualified blacks and women? Who's doing that? I'm curious. That would be a crime. Not a crime. That would be a violation, I should say. Go ahead.
4: Right to be promoted, and they are not, because this particular counter-revolutionary crew in Washington right now doesn't want us to be a rainbow nation, doesn't want us to have the kind of vision of a country where we all have a place. So let's stay awake.
1: You know what? I can't stand. I don't want to listen to this anymore. I'm just not going to listen to this anymore. I can't stand her to begin with her BS. I can't stand it. So, we're going to take a commercial. I'll be right back.
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8: Worldwide News Network update. I'm Cooper Lawrence. A judge has ordered President Trump's name be taken off the Kennedy Center in Washington. A scaffold went up with workers in yellow vests working to take the name down as a crowd cheered. Reporters say the crowd included federal workers fired during DOJ's massive layoffs and Kennedy Center employees who were also fired. René Magritte's The Castle of the Pyrenees painting has had an unexpected hole in it thanks to a five-year-old who punctured the painting with a pine cone. The child was visiting the Israel Museum in Jerusalem when he picked up a pine cone from the museum's rock garden and stabbed the 1959 painting. The museum said they can restore the work, although they don't know how long it's going to take. A wealthy woman in Italy has been sentenced to 18 years for running over and killing a thief who stole her handbag. She will be allowed to serve her voluntary homicide sentence at home. This is the Worldwide News Network.
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9: Wow, just everything they do, that family, Meghan Markle, I know she's not really a part of it anymore, but it seems like a lot of people still treat the royals the way they were treated, say, during Princess Di and Charles, which was probably the biggest wedding in the 20th century.
10: I don't get it myself. I don't get why we're so obsessed with the royals. I don't understand why this country's obsessed with celebrity in general.
9: I think we're jealous. I think we don't really have a royal family. Like, we tried to make the Kennedys Camelot. A lot of skeletons there, right? Just ask Teddy and Chappaquiddick, right? And, you know, there's a lot of other weird stuff that is gone on with the Kennedys, and obviously the tragedy around RFK and JFK as well. So I guess, you know, maybe on some level we'd like to have that sort of status symbol as far as a family is concerned. And the Brits just, I mean, how many series are we going to see about queens and royal families that are still being produced to this day on streaming? So, yeah, this is just something that some Americans just can't get enough of. But I'm in your camp. I don't quite get it. But at the same time, I think we live in such like a reality TV world that nothing seems real when it's actually happening. But it was real. What if Iran decided to send in 10 jihadists and we stopped 8 of them? Two got to that ballroom. That could have been just a horrible, horrible scene, because having been to the White House Correspondents' Dinner, there aren't exactly a lot of exits and entrances to get out of there. It would have been a turkey shoot. But thankfully, it was only one guy and they didn't stop.
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Anywhere. And you'll also be a proud partner with a wireless company that shares your values and was founded by a veteran himself, and that's Pure Talk. So I wouldn't waste any more time on this. We've talked about it a lot. Jump in with both feet. It's okay. I did it a long time ago. Dial #250 and say Mark Levin. That's #250. Say Mark Levin, and you'll switch in as little as 10 minutes. It's painless. If you want to keep your phone and phone number, you can. Again, dial #250 and say Mark Levin today. This guy, Graham Plattner, if he gets elected to a Senate, I give up. Honest to God. It used to be you were a neo-Nazi, you can't win. Used to be you did grotesque things in a public bathroom, you couldn't win. Right? Used to be you lied about you're cheating on your wife. Used to be you manhandled a woman. That was enough. That's enough. Used to be when you trash-mouthed soldiers, including one that was shot four times. That's enough. This guy, yeah, he's a centipede of disaster, and yet the Democrats are behind him. They're pouring the billionaires are pouring millions of money. God knows how much money into this. So there's more. Maine Senate nominee Graham Plattner kept his hideous Nazi tattoo to remind himself, quote, that the U.S. was the evil bad guy overseas, unquote, according to an ex-girlfriend with whom he cheated on his fiance in 2021. There's so many ex-girlfriends with whom he cheated on his fiance, and they didn't even know he had a fiance or a wife. Now, that aside, that tells you he knew exactly what that tattoo was, which we all knew he knew, and that he's a serial liar about it. The left-wing streamer is not left-wing, is a commie, who spoke to the Post as the second woman to say that Plattner knew about the fascist origin of his Totenkopf skull and crossbones tattoo, despite his claims that he didn't realize it was a Third Reich symbol until last fall. His assertions were backed up by text reviewed by the Post that she'd sent to her mom in September 2025, a guy's cheating right up to his campaign, in which she blasted him for his Nazi tattoo, small d, and claims that he tarnished her reputation by using her to step out on his fiance. I don't doubt any of that. The woman also offered allegations Plattner cheated on a second partner before his current wife, and now ex-fiance he was engaged to around the same time. The guy's a dog. He's a pig on top of everything else. That's okay with the Democrat. We'll take dogs. We'll take pigs. We're the party of Ted Kennedy and Chappaquiddick. That didn't stop us. LBJ, endless affairs even while he was president. JFK, same thing. Hate to say it. God bless his soul. It's just the truth. What about Bill Clinton, BJ? While they're president. That's right. A person who is a leftist, I immediately looked at him and asked him, is that a token cop? And he told me he will hold his weight forever. Bravo sob story about how it was, but he decided to keep it as a reminder that the United States was that evil, the bad guy overseas. In other words, it had nothing to do with
any mental or emotional condition afterwards. He's a liar. And the woman spoke to the Post on the condition that her name would not be used. On Wednesday, the woman publicly shared screenshots of private messages where he described the Nazi tattoo. And the messages to her mother were dated September 26, 2025, before his tattoo was publicly known. Quote, better not take a peek at the Nazi tattoo on his chest, she wrote in another message to a pal. She also included a screenshot of an image of Plattner on a boat showing off oysters dated June 15, 2021 in Bar Harbor, Maine, not far from his hometown. Plattner told the woman someone in his military leadership suggested the whole crew get the skull and crossbones tattoo because he was a military history buff, the woman said. So he knew exactly what he's doing. We knew he did.

to blow up the Twin Towers, the blind sheik, and Islamists. We're electing Islamists all over the country. We're electing Marxists all over the country. I mean, it's crazy. And it's all through the Democrat Party, not the Republican Party, to vote for him. I've endorsed Susan Collins despite everything, because this guy has to be defeated. Has to be defeated, or we have no standards left in this country. We're electing people with ties to a man who wanted to blow up the Twin Towers, the blind sheik, and Islamists. We're electing Islamists all over the country. We're electing Marxists all over the country. I mean, it's crazy. And it's all through the Democrat Party, not the Republican Party. The pair started talking in February 2021, started dating about mid-July 2021. The Post confirmed the woman had multiple posts on social media alluding to a dalliance with Graham during that time period. Last October, and by the way, he's taking all these pictures with this tattoo. He's showing off his tattoo, but he doesn't know what it means, Mr. Producer. He doesn't know what it means, but he's showing everybody his disgusting body. Last October, she posted that Graham Plattner's a piece of S, but not because he's a communist. No, of course, because she is too. She alleges that their romance together ended after she found out from a mutual friend that Plattner was engaged to another woman around the same time. Now, you know, for some people, that's no big deal. For me, it is a big deal. For me, it's a big deal. Not because I'm square or anything like that, even though I am. It's a big deal. If you don't have the honor and the morals, and you're engaged to stay faithful to that woman, then you're not going to be faithful to anybody for any reason on any matter. That's the way I see it. Graham's repeatedly said he picked a skull and crossbones tattoo off a wall in Croatia. Oh, no wonder they could never get the tattoo guy. To commemorate surviving Ramadi and his friends who were killed there. Look how this sick bastard uses military service, uses the men he served with. Look what he does. Look what he does. Graham has also since covered up the tattoo. Unlike Susan Collins, he says, who refuses to take questions on her disastrous vote to confirm Brett Kavanaugh, gut rural hospitals, and supported every foreign war the last 30 years. What is she doing? He's trying to turn her into something she's not, right? She's a fairly liberal Republican. So if she votes for the defense budget, and she voted to confirm Kavanaugh because of the lie. Look at this pig. He lies about his background, his cheating, his abuse of a woman, the tattoo, and then he attacks Susan Collins for voting for Kavanaugh. Why? Look how they tried to set up Kavanaugh. Now, this whistleblower told the Post she never wanted to come forward with her story, but became concerned by what she saw as Plattner's lying to the people of Maine about his tattoo and a pattern of behavior toward women. She saw in recent news reports he abused women just by the fact that he was sleeping around when he was engaged, sleeping around when he was married. He lied to them. He concealed it. And remember what he said even about rape. Effectively dismissed it. But that's when he was in a dark period. Now he's enlightened. She said she does not have her old text with Plattner because she deleted all his messages when she found out he was cheating. The woman underscored that Plattner was never violent, never did anything without her consent. Critically, she's not the first woman to have screenshots of private messages describing the tattoo before it became publicly known. See, the tattoo's important. You might, it's a tattoo, for God's sake. When you go out of your way to put a tattoo like that on your body, you're a neo-Nazi. That's what he's trying to conceal, that he was a neo-Nazi. You understand? The Power Hour is next. Hour 3. We'll take calls at the bottom of next hour. We'll be right back.

0: but the one that he's thinking about isn't real, and she actually doesn't know him at all, other than him being the creepy guy in her Instagram comments.
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4: I'm Cooper Lawrence. Elon Musk is officially the world's first trillionaire.
5: And let me tell you, if people had told me this was going to happen, I was like, man, you must be smoking some really good crack. Because I think this company's going to fail.
4: Shares of his company, SpaceX, began trading on the NASDAQ today, selling at approximately $165 each. The company is now worth over $2 trillion. The suspect in the killing of Charlie Kirk was in the courtroom today. News Nation's Laura Engel reports.
6: We've got two big topics being discussed today in court. The issue of the cameras in the courtroom and the prosecutor's media comments about those bullet fragments in the case, both which are critical components as this case moves forward against Tyler Robinson. The 23-year-old Utah man who is now charged with aggravated murder, who is seated at the defense table, is watching on as his attorneys continue their effort to limit media access to the case.
4: A loss for the so-called king of crypto in federal court today.
7: An appeals court in Manhattan denied Sam Bankman-Fried's bid to overturn his fraud conviction and 25-year prison sentence. Federal prosecutors say he used the FTX cryptocurrency exchange he created as his own personal piggy bank and stole $8 billion from FTX customers before the exchange collapsed. In its unanimous decision, the three-judge panel said the evidence against Bankman-Fried was, conservatively stated, robust. Michael Wallace, Worldwide News Network.
4: Law enforcement in San Antonio say they won't tolerate the same fan chaos that's been seen in New York during the NBA Finals.
8: Ahead of Game 5, Sheriff Javier Salazar says they do it different in Texas.
9: San Antonio, we're cut a little bit differently, cut out of a different cloth than most other major cities. So we're hoping to not see anything, but if it happens, we'll be ready for it.
8: Saying the fights and destruction of property in New York was a shock.
9: I'm hoping that we're not going to see any issues here in San Antonio the way that was seen in New York. I don't expect there to be. We'll absolutely be ready come what may.
8: San Antonio police will escort the Knicks bus from the hotel to the arena. James Flippin for the Worldwide News Network.
4: And speaking of the NBA Finals, the timing of Game 5 has been disruptive for long-held wedding plans for this Saturday. The Wall Street Journal found couples with a serious dilemma. Basketball fans who are getting married and their guests. One Knicks superfan sent out some guidelines. He said watching the NBA Finals during the reception will not be sanctioned, but he did promise an after party with TVs for the second half. A Florida man is suing the Jacksonville Beach Police Department. He claims he was unlawfully arrested for luring a child at a McDonald's. AI facial recognition pointed to Robert Dillon, and a witness identified his photo, but Dillon says he lives 300 miles away and has never even been to Jacksonville Beach. This is the Worldwide News Network.
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8: 90 degrees and it's humid around the tri-state. Good evening. I'm James Flippin. Tomorrow, the World Cup continues with the New Jersey, New York Stadium's first match of the tournament. We know it as MetLife Stadium, and NJ Transit is advising commuters who work on Saturday and take the train to be advised things are a bit different and will be very busy tomorrow. Brazil-Morocco kicks off at 6 o'clock tomorrow night. That's the World Cup for the world's game, but here in New York City, we're a bit more focused on the bouncing ball going from the hardwood of the Mecca at MSG down to San Antonio, Texas for Game 5 of the NBA Finals. That's also tomorrow night. And Knicks fans are doing everything they can to try and ensure New York secures the NBA championship. A lot of fans believe routines and superstitions play a big role in keeping the momentum, and every New Yorker has their own thing. Even Jordan Woods, Carl Anthony Towns' fiance, has an orange purse that is the team's unofficial superstition bag.
10: My husband bought me a black finals Knick hat.
11: I was upset I wore it that day. I will wear that Knick final hat after they win, but I'm going to keep my blue and my Crocs. I'm going to keep that on every day until this is over.
12: Just show up. You see, one thing, I wasn't buying a new Knick hat till we won, so no new Knick gear.
8: And I know for my family, we've got these. Sometimes you have to turn off the volume on the TV. My mom wears her orange and blue. They've got orange and blue pasta bowls that they eat.